0: to soak our hot dogs in beer.
1: Yeah.
0: So first I'm going to cut like little slits kind of diagonally in the hot dogs. That's going to let the beer really soak in, and it's going to give the hot dogs a nice char when you grill them. So put them in the beer.
1: This is something that my mom did when I was growing up. I've carried it over ever since. And any beer, darker beers usually a little bit better, but any beer will do.
0: Person makes the best hot dogs, and I swear it's because of that. Now, next, we're going to grill up some toppings, and we're going to make them in foil, cook them in foil on the grill. So it makes, like, clean up a breeze.
1: Yep.
0: So I've got onions, peppers, over here some mushrooms, bacon, garlic. All you have to do is drizzle with some olive oil.
1: Woo!
0: And salt and pepper. Hey, where's my red, white, and bourbon?
1: Yeah, right here.
0: Salt and pepper, and then I'll show you how to grill this up. Why don't you work on the dogs over there?
1: This is a dog shot, too, if you want to go ahead and do that.
0: Don't do that. Oh.
1: I mean, the dog's, like, cooked, got the beer. Exactly. Oh, that's delicious.
0: So then you're going to take the short sides and fold, and then the long sides and fold, and just make sure you have a little bit of space so that the veggies will vent. Plop that on the grill. Like, how easy? About 20 minutes.
1: Johnny, get in here. So this is how the people ask, why do you cut the hot dog? Like, do the juices run out? It's not a burger where you lose the juices. These slits, as Siri said, they create a little bit of that char there. And I swear the beer gives it just a little bit of more of a ballpark plump feel
0: to it.
1: Don't
0: you think?
1: They get
0: juicy.
2: Dad used to slice the hot dogs.
1: Yeah, you can. It's okay. Excellent. You like it?
0: Excellent.
1: How's the bourbon cocktail?
3: This is fantastic. Why are you even holding back?
0: Yeah, exactly. And I like to add, like, cheese, jalapenos, avocado, whatever you want. But it makes it so easy to clean up afterwards. There you go.
1: Yeah, it's fun to put out a bunch of toppings and let everybody kind of pick whatever
0: they want. We're really into, like burger bars, hot dog bars, baked potato bars, anything where guests can assemble
1: their own
0: food.
1: Any sort of bar,
0: food.
1: Really.
0: Regular bar. Okay, so this is super fun. We're going to grill popcorn. And we do a lot of, like, popcorn over the stove at home.
1: We've never done this.
0: But this that is not true. Okay, so we have a pie.
1: We've never grilled popcorn.
0: Popcorn.
1: I can't fake the funk, dude. We've never grilled popcorn. I love the idea. How do we do it, Siri?
0: Disposable pie pan.
1: Yep.
0: A little bit of veggie oil, like 3 tablespoons.
1: Yep.
0: And then you're just going to wrap it in foil again. We're all about
1: this
0: foil.
1: This is a foil thing.
3: We're
1: okay.
3: Probably traveling.
1: What's with the s'mores
0: a little,
1: stuff? Is that
0: so
1: going
0: now
1: in the popcorn?
0: We're going to turn it into s'mores popcorn.
1: Nice.
0: Because grilled
1: so
0: popcorn
2: Wait,
0: isn't
2: does
0: enough.
2: Does it really pop on the grill?
0: Yes. So you just put it on the grill.
1: No, we've never done it. But we're hoping it does.
0: And you want to take these and kind of shake it up a couple times on the grill. But it pops just like it would pop on the stove.
4: I love the salty and sweet.
0: Yeah. So then to make it s'mores popcorn, you know, break up some graham crackers. This is like the easiest thing ever. We have some melted butter.
1: Wow.
0: Hershey's.
4: The butter.
1: We should make this for the kids. They would love
3: that is a healthy amount of butter, too. I like that.
0: Yeah, you got to have the butter. And then the marshmallows. Wow. Like, how fun is that? And a little bit of salt, because, again, the salty sweet is like
1: it's good to soak
0: thing.
1: This in beer, too, just a little bit. Help pump up the popcorn a little bit.
0: Let's toss
1: this.
0: Yeah, there you go. Toss it. Toss it with your
1: how
0: beer.
1: How does it all taste, guys?
2: It's so
1: good. Is that a good
2: it's
1: snack?
2: Fantastic.
1: What are you doing for the 4th of July, Kristen?
4: 4th of July, well, I'm going to be working.
1: Okay.
4: But then, watch the fireworks.
1: You're going to watch fireworks?
4: Watch the fireworks, for sure. And now I'm going to try and make this popcorn. Why not?
1: You guys got plans? I mean, everybody's going to be grilling.
3: What are you doing, by the way?
1: And people always trying to overthink the barbecue. Like, what protein am I going to go with? I got to do something fancy. These hot dogs are just great. Burgers,
3: I love the hot dogs.
1: Something simple.
2: Hot dogs. It's just the way to
1: make
2: go.
1: Make a complex cocktail.
4: And this is a strong
1: funky
4: drink.
1: Popcorn. Yeah.
4: Especially
3: for
4: fair point.
3: All right.
1: Well, happy 4th of July, everybody.
3: Siri, thank you.
0: Cheers.
3: You always class up the
1: drink. For experimenting.
4: Cheers. Cheers. Great to see you.
1: And if you want these recipes, by all means, come on over to the house.
0: Cheers.
1: We live on Long Island.
0: Chill and grill with us.
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5: To help us make a Fenway Frank, we are joined by Boston bred celebrity chef and owner of Buttermilk and Bourbon, Jason Santos. Jason, I've got my kitchen set up, and I'm so excited to cook with you like this.
6: I feel like I'm at the stadium as we speak.
5: That's why I got my Red Sox gear on. So
6: that's great, representing.
5: Absolutely, and we are starting with, I guess, the relish, right, for the hot dog.
6: A Fenway Frank is like super traditional, old school. Everybody loves them. It's a beef hot dog and a split top bun, some mustard, some onion, and a great pickle relish on top.
5: Okay, so let's get started on the relish.
6: All right, so I have a cucumber here. We're gonna cut it in half. So we'll just scoop out the seeds here, and then I'm going to small dice it. So when you're done, you have this kind of clear little boat. Because the seeds get real watery, we don't want to water down the brine that we're going to make. Okay, small dice. And then to my right here, I have a pot. So it's just some vinegar, some sugar, and some salt. And that's sort of like a basic pickle brine.
5: Apple cider vinegar.
6: Yep. Apple cider vinegar.
5: Okay.
6: Sugar, salt.
5: Salt.
6: Ready? Sugar. So, and then we have celery seed and a little mustard seed. Mm. And that's going to sort of give it that flavor that everybody loves. So all we're going to do is we're going to just bring that to a boil. And once that's to a boil, we're just going to add the vegetables to it. So cucumbers we're going to add right to our pot.
5: Okay.
6: I have poblano pepper here. So a little different than bell pepper. It's just a touch of heat. It's going to really add that great wow factor to it. And then some red bell pepper. So this comes to a boil. We simmer it 5 minutes, give or take. We just want to take the rawness out. And then once that's done, we just basically will take it off the heat, let it cool down. So once you have your relish, we're going to steam the hot dog. So you steam your bun 30 seconds. You can actually wrap it in a wet paper towel, throw it in the microwave for 10, 15 seconds. You get the same result. Got hot dogs here and steam them. She's going to cook that 5 minutes tops. Again, we just want to warm it through. The most important thing that we're doing here is we're not overthinking anything. It's just a hot dog, and we're just going to make it delicious. We'll just take our hot dog, and we're going to add it right to our bun. Beautiful split top Boston. Some ballpark yellow mustard, some diced onion. And then you take that beautiful relish that we already chilled.
5: Oh, this looks delicious.
6: It's just a super simple dish, but the fact that we made the relish homemade really helps cut the fat of the hot dog, the spicy mustard, little touch of the onion. It's like sitting at Fenway Park. You sit back, you watch the Boston beat the Yankees, and you just eat a hot dog.
5: Cheers to that. Mm.
6: It's so good.
5: It's so good. All right, so the next hot dog you're going to show us sounds so fancy, but you say it's actually pretty simple.
6: It's super simple. My wife is Vietnamese. We eat tons of banh mi, and they always use some sort of cured pork product or meat. So we're going to swap it with the hot dog, and it's super refreshing. Very simple. Just have like some crusty French bread or baguette. And I like to pull some of the guts out of the bread. It just adds for a little bit more toppings. So we're going to just take some mayonnaise and just kind of smear it all inside.
5: Okay.
6: And then we're going to use some soy sauce and some Worcestershire. I'm just going to literally drizzle a little bit in. It kind of catches the mayonnaise. We take our hot dog. I like to personally either grill or griddle my hot dog. Same thing, about 5 minutes. Take our beautiful griddled hot dog.
5: Awesome.
6: Right in the bun. And then now we're just going to start putting the toppings. So we have these pickled vegetables that I made earlier. It's daikon, radish, a little bit of carrots, some rice wine vinegar, some sugar. That vegetable right on top.
5: Okay.
6: Okay. Then I have some sliced cucumber, and I like mine spicy. I like that kick. So I'm going to do some fresh sliced jalapenos. And then lastly, some whole sprigs of cilantro. It's going to add some vibrancy. And then you have this amazing like hot dog banh mi with all these different flavors, really unique for summer.
5: All right, I'm going in. This is not going to look good on camera.
6: But it tastes good.
5: Mmm.
6: That cilantro, it's so good.
5: I've never had a banh mi before. These are flavors I've never had together. It's amazing. Jason, thank you so much. This is delicious.
6: You are welcome. Glad to cook with you this morning.
5: I'm glad to cook with you too. And for this recipe and more.
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0: and put it into a big bowl over here. And you're just going to put it together, and it's so great because it's got no mayo. It's got ginger. I'm going to make the dressing right now. So it's got miso.
1: Okay.
0: A little bit of ginger goes in. And then we've got some soy sauce. And some lime juice. And a little rice wine vinegar.
1: Wow.
0: Over here. Some canola oil. And for a nice, bright, strong taste, a little bit of sesame oil. And then some sesame seeds. That's going to help break up the miso and the ginger. And then you just give that a quick, big shaky shake, like you're making a cocktail.
1: Probably gives it a different flavor profile, too, you know, when you think of a typical pasta salad.
2: I like the approach.
0: Yeah, it does. It's nice. It's fresh. It's refreshing. It's a little bit different. I'm just going to add some veggies in here. So it's a really veggie-heavy pasta salad, which I also like because then I feel like I'm behaving a little bit or at least getting more vitamins than I normally would.
1: There are never enough veggies at a barbecue.
0: And then while the pasta's hot. No, right? And while the pasta is nice and hot, you're going to get that dressing right on. And that is going to help it melt into everything. And there you go.
3: Valerie, what kind of pasta did you use there? What kind of pasta is that?
0: This is cavatappi, which I really love because it's got little grooves on the outside, and it's also got it's little tubes. So all of that flavor from the dressing is going to really cover the whole thing. It's really delicious. I wish I was in studio with you so you could try it. It's one of my favorites.
2: You said that warm?
0: Yes, you can serve it warm, you can serve it cold, you can serve it room temperature. I'm also going to give a little bit more to the sesame seeds. I like a little crunch in there.
2: Good idea.
0: And then you can really just top it with some chives for some color.
1: So without mayonnaise or anything in there, I mean, this is a salad that could really just sort of sit out the whole day, huh?
0: Yeah, it travels really well if you're going to somebody's cookout. It's just a nice little break from all the ribs and the burgers and the hot dogs that, I don't know about you guys, but we loaded up on that over the weekend.
1: Tell me
0: and all that stuff. Yeah.
2: Same-sy.
1: Before you leave us this morning, I know you have something else to share. You're coming out with a book. Can you tell us about it?
0: I am. I'm so nervous about it, though. I mean, it's a very, very personal book. It's about, oh, boy. It all started on your show almost 2 years ago. My journey has taken me from, you know, I just don't want to beat myself up anymore.
1: Yeah.
0: And I know so many women my age, younger, older, that we're so busy beating ourselves up that we just don't find the love and the wonder and the grace that are really within us. So I wrote about the past 2 years, grief, happiness, joy, finding joy. And I hope it touches some people's lives. It was a really challenging write for me, but it was cathartic.
2: It's a great title.
0: There's also recipes in there because it's for me.
3: It will definitely touch people's lives for sure.
2: Enough already. That's
0: enough already with beating ourselves up, right?
2: Yeah, that's a perfect title for that.
1: Cheers.
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1: 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So today, nutritionist Joy Bauer is going to make us a simple summer salad and a cold treat for the grown-ups. Joy, we say it every time, wish you were here, but good morning. What do you got today?
6: Oh, hey, guys. So we're starting with a quinoa summer salad, and it has all of those fancy pants elements that we love in a restaurant.

0: made salad, but it's crazy easy. So the dressing goes first. This is extra virgin olive oil, a little bit of lemon juice. Mm-hmm. I'm adding in red wine vinegar, but really you could do apple cider vinegar or champagne vinegar, any vinegar that you have on hand. You whisk this together.
1: Okay.
0: And while I was making the salad, I went ahead and I cooked my quinoa and I let it cool. Now, the quinoa is the star of the show. This is a nutrient-packed seed, and it's got a lot of protein in it. Mm. And it cooks up just like rice. 15 minutes to make this quinoa, guys. That's
2: could
0: it.
2: Could you mix farro instead of quinoa, or does it matter?
0: Harry, I tried it with farro, and it works beautifully. And so the key is you want to start with 1 cup dry, which yields about 3 cups cooked.
1: Okay.
0: Next, we add in some chopped tomatoes. I have here, this is an English cucumber that I chopped up because it doesn't have that many seeds, so it works beautifully. And for some creamy crunch, pistachios.
2: Oh, wow.
0: And so we mix this together. And you get it all sort of like marinated in that yummy dressing
1: looks
0: that we made.
1: Yeah, so fresh.
0: And then comes our greens. We have arugula, we have basil, and mint. And really, you know, Harry, I always tell them, you're the boss of your sauce. You can use any kind of herb that you want. And then
2: I think I'm going to make that my life mantra.
1: You're the boss of the sauce.
2: <Right?
1: laughs>
0: Once this is all mixed up, the only last thing that you do here is some shaved parm. And it could also be, yes, and it could be feta as well. This is on repeat now. You've got to try it, Janelle.
1: Yeah,
0: you're going to love this.
1: So and with all, I feel like herbs are going out of control in people's little garden pots.
0: In the gardens.
1: So it's a good way to use them up.
0: Yeah.
2: Right.
1: Yum.
0: Look at this.
2: I love that mint working in there too, right?
1: Yeah.
2: That just is a game changer.
1: Oh, look at that.
0: Every single bite is packed with nourishing deliciousness.
2: Right.
0: This
2: so
0: is
2: what's
0: really,
2: for
0: really good.
2: There. Boss.
0: Oh, boy. Okay. We're going to get the party started. We are making sangria pops.
1: Okay.
0: These are juice.
2: So,
0: I did.
1: Yeah. Harry got so excited that he brought some for us.
3: This is my favorite color.
0: They're juicy, they're fruity, and they are gently boozy. And guys, if you could imagine, they're 25 calories a pop. So you could have two,
3: this
0: three,
3: is only
0: 25
3: four. Calories?
0: Yes.
1: Oh my gosh, this is so good.
2: It's good.
0: So I'm adding in 1 cup of wine. I'm using red wine, but really any wine that you have opened works. 1 cup of fruit juice. You mix this up.
1: What kind of fruit juice is that?
0: Any 100% fruit juice. I think that it works best if it's either with a grape juice, a cranberry juice, or an apple juice, or any of those blends. But you do want to look for 100% fruit juice without any added sugar.
1: Okay.
0: Then this goes into your ice pop molds, and I have all this fruit over here, and you're just going to drop the fruit in. What I like to use are little bitty fruits. So I'll slice purple grapes in half, and I drop those in. And then I also have sliced strawberries and blueberries. And for people that don't have an ice pop mold, you could also make them in little Dixie cups like this, little paper cups. And what you do is you fill up the cup, you add your fruit, you put some tin foil on. I like to stash it in the freezer and let it sort of get semi-solid, and then you take your popsicle. Whoops. Oh, my God. Look, I'm making a mess over here.
3: Man, will you marry me?
2: So, Joy, we're having these.
0: Let me show you this.
2: It's the rave, right? It is a rave. Mm.
1: First of all, these pop things are amazing,
0: too. Look at that.
2: Look, awesome.
1: Cheers,
0: look at
1: Joy.
0: That. There you go.
1: Joy, we've got them here.
0: Cheers, guys.
1: Amazing. Mm. This is yummy.
2: It's really good.
1: Summer treat.
2: Andrea says the only thing, maybe a little tequila to go with.
3: Ooh, yes, Andrea.
0: Hey, that works.
3: All right, thank you, Joy.

0: Just ask your kids. They'll tell you no 4th of July menu is complete without dessert.
1: Or ask me. Today we've got some delicious red, white, and blue ideas and a pop of patriotism for your Hollywood table from Parents Magazine contributor Anna Helm Baxter. Hi.
2: Hi. Thanks for having me.
1: How are you?
2: I'm good, thanks. So I think every holiday should start with a good drink.
0: Yes.
2: So we're going to start with two refreshing drinks that are both twists on an Arnold Palmer, which is typically half iced tea and half lemonade. The first one is a slushy.
1: Yeah.
2: So we've added an extra twist, which is with orange juice. It really rounds everything out.
0: Oh.
2: So you're going to freeze ice cubes.
0: Okay.
1: This is non-alcoholic.
2: Yeah, no alcohol in there.
1: Okay.
2: And you're going to just throw these ice cubes that you've made with the iced tea, the lemonade, and the orange juice into a blender.
1: Mm-hmm.
2: And if you want a fun twist, this is pineapple stars.
0: Oh, that's cool.
2: Cut out and frozen, a little cocktail
1: Yummy.
2: Stir.
0: So you freeze the ingredients into different ice trays and then
2: put it into a blender.
0: Blend them up.
2: And you got a nice little slushy.
0: Mm.
2: Okay. So then this one, I don't know about you, but lemonade is one of those things. The first two sips are great, and then it's too sweet, and then your ice melts. It's all melted down.
1: Yeah.
2: Okay, so we've done unsweetened iced tea ice cubes.
1: Okay.
2: And these go in, and you're going to top it off with lemonade, and that way, when the ice cubes melt, it's just going to cut through the sweetness without watering it down.
0: It sort of makes an Arnold Palmer eventually
1: once
0: it melts.
1: Not
2: right.
1: Yet.
0: Oh, that's smart.
1: So
0: we're
1: just if you're outside for 5 minutes, it will be.
0: Right.
2: Yeah, and then if you want to add a little tipple to this, Willie, I'll let you do the honors here with a little vodka.
0: Is that vodka?
2: Really great. Yeah, that one's for you.
0: You know what the Arnold Palmer becomes? A John Daly, they call
1: that.
0: Yeah. Arnold Palmer with a little booze in it.
2: Mm-hmm.
0: Yeah.
2: Cheers.
0: Thank you.
2: Okay, so I really love to make my guests work a little bit for their treats.
1: Yes, why not?
2: Yeah, absolutely. So this is a watermelon dessert pizza, which is essentially just a really creative fruit salad,
1: mm-hmm.
2: right? That's what it is. I like to use a baby watermelon because I find that it slices easier than the big kahunas. And we're just going to put some cream on the top.
0: Okay.
2: And then this is where you get your guests involved.
1: It's like it's a do-it-yourself.
2: And you can
1: DIY.
2: Really go creative with the toppings. Chocolate chips are great here. We've got toasted coconut and berries. Empty out your pantry with all those little extra bits.
0: Mm-hmm. Also, that's an easy eat, too. You just grab that little slice
2: easy.
0: And hit it.
1: And
0: yeah.
1: you know what? You can freeze watermelon, too.
0: Yes.
1: Freeze watermelon for a delicious treat.
2: I like where you're going with that.
0: I love an ice cream sandwich.
1: Me,
2: okay.
1: too. I love an ice cream sandwich.
0: Yes.
1: They were always my go-to as a kid.
2: And ice cream cake is a lot of work. So we're taking a major shortcut here, and we're using ice cream sandwiches.
0: Okay.
2: These are layered with whipped cream and a raspberry puree filling. You could totally cut a corner and use
1: Look
2: a frozen whipped topping.
1: Look at this ice cream cake.
2: Yeah.
1: That's genius.
0: Oh, my gosh.
2: So, Jenna, I feel like you're sending me good piping vibes here. So do you want to try this?
1: I don't know. I don't know where that's coming from.
2: This is a fancy way. You're going to squeeze down there. There you go.
1: Okay.
2: And let go.
0: Oh, that's good.
1: That's cute.
0: Nice, Jenna.
2: And this is just like a fancy little touch.
0: Look at you.
1: Yes, I can do that.
2: Perfect little rosettes.
1: Okay. Oh, this is so great.
0: So what are you putting the sandwiches on top of in
2: So this is a cream and raspberry puree.
0: Oh,
2: if you want to cut a corner, you could do frozen whipped topping. Would also work there.
1: Yeah.
2: And then you get these beautiful layered slices.
0: Oh, that's beautiful. Just freeze
1: and
0: it up for a while.
1: And this is an ice cream sandwich cake.
2: Ice cream sandwich cake.
1: Okay, I love it. We're going to eat.
2: Yum.
1: We're going to move on to the next.
2: I don't usually like to mess with a classic, but this one's too good not to share. So this is a s'mores mess. So in the bowl, we have whipped cream with Greek yogurt. And then we're going to add all of the toppings that you would put in a classic s'more. So we've got some chocolate chips, mini marshmallows, everything without the campfire, and some graham crackers.
0: Mm.
2: This all gets mixed together. I love to add a little chocolate.
1: Wait, this is so cute.
2: Yep. Fill it into waffle cones, and then again, make your guests add all the extra
0: drizzle
2: toppings on top.
0: Drizzle the hot fudge over the top.
2: Absolutely.
0: Oh, that's so
1: smart. Is really great.
0: Cool.
1: And finally, we'll just end with these really cute party favors.
2: These are just stars cut out of Rice Krispie Treats. A nice little sparkler without the fire.
1: Thank you so much. These were great ideas and delicious to get the rest.
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11: Today, contributor Elizabeth Heichel School joins us now from her home kitchen. I'd love to be there.
0: Hey,
11: good morning. Good morning to you.
12: Hey, how are y'all?
11: I'm doing great. I have to tell you, when we talk about the State Fair, some of the best memories of my life, the Kansas State Fair.
12: Have you ever going down that midway and you've got all those incredible trailers with all that fried food, honey? I mean, if it ain't fried, we don't want it
0: when
12: we're at the State Fair. And so that's what we're going to start with today. These are fried apple pie corn dogs.
0: Yes.
12: They could not be simpler. All you do, you literally take an apple pie that's frozen, pre-made. All you do is go pick that up, get all of the outside crust off of it. You don't want that. And now we just have this frozen center. We're going to wrap it in a pastry dough. Ooh. And you can buy that at the grocery store as well. It comes in just like one of those rolls. And then we're just going to kind of fashion this. It's supposed to look like a corn dog. So you want to kind of go ahead and cut it, mold it,
0: awesome.
12: And then we're going in that oil.
0: Wow.
12: So the good news is that when you're frying, you want it to be about 350 degrees. Take a little piece of dough to test it. Put it in. If it starts to bubble and sizzle, you know it's true. It's right where it needs to be.
0: Wow.
12: All right. So here's one that I did a little bit earlier. So now we've got the filling in there. It's been fried. We're going to take one of these skewers, which I've hidden from myself.
11: Okay.
12: There we go. We're going to stick that in the bottom of this. A little bit of powdered sugar.
11: Ooh,
12: you could do some caramel sauce on top of this.
11: Ooh.
12: Absolutely unbelievable. And then look. So I'm going to cut this just so you can see.
0: Oh, come on.
12: Hello.
0: Elizabeth.
12: Have you ever in your life? I mean, that is the easiest thing in the world. Now, we could not have a fair without a blueberry pie. I mean, the pie contest is, is so iconic. This one has balsamic that I've already added in here, a little bit of cornstarch, and we've beaten up a few of these blueberries with the back of this wooden spoon. Now we're going to add our cinnamon.
11: Mm.
12: We're adding some sugar, just a little. We have vanilla. We also have some honey, which is going to be incredible. So we've got that sort of acidic balsamic. We've got that nice honey, little bit of salt, and then I'm adding a little bit of black pepper.
0: Really?
12: And you won't. It will be that thing that you kind of go, wait, what is that? Like, what is that? You won't be able to put your finger on it, but you will certainly know it's there. Here are the rest of our blueberries. We're going to add that wonderful cornstarch balsamic honey mixture to it. And then we'll mix it up just a bit. And then this is going to go right into our dough. Now, the recipe, which you'll see at todayshowfood.com for that pastry dough is super simple. We used a food processor.
11: Okay.
12: So you put all of your ingredients in it, whiz it around. Once it forms a ball, you just put it in the fridge, let it sit for a little bit, and then we're going to roll it out. Look at there. I mean,
0: wow.
12: Can y'all see that?
0: Wow.
12: Look at those blueberries.
0: Wow.
12: I mean, and this is the season. This is the end of the fruit season. We're going to be working into fall apples and all of that pretty soon. So let's go ahead and, really get into it with our berries.
0: Oh, my goodness.
12: Because they won't be here long.
11: Elizabeth, what is
12: so
11: your house smell like right now?
12: Oh, honey, it smells like four dogs. No, I'm kidding. It smells... You want the honest answer? No, it smells absolutely incredible. I'm telling you, there's nothing like this. And, I think people are taking time now to do some baking. So seriously, try, something like this.
0: Right.
12: I was really sad. I've always wanted to enter a pie at the State Fair, and this was going to be my year. I was going to enter this. And so I know. So I just decided to have the contest by myself.
0: There you go.
12: And
11: thank
12: guess
11: you for
12: what?
11: Sharing.
12: Guess what?
11: Yes.
12: I won.
11: You won.
12: I won.
11: Congratulations.
12: Blue ribbon. Yes, I know. Isn't that fantastic?
11: You're at the dollar store. That's for me.
0: I think you took first and second with those two.
12: Elizabeth, and honorable mention.
11: It's always a pleasure. Thank you, Elizabeth.
0: Hotty toddy.
12: Y'all take care. Woo! There we go, Willie. There we go. There you go. Hotty toddy, baby.
11: To get these recipes, go to today.com/food.
13: Joy Bauer is here to show us how to sneak superfoods into three sweet summer treats. Somehow you did it. And I can't wait to eat it all.
14: So the first superfood is the raspberry. Ooh. And I love raspberries because they're one of the highest fiber fruits in town.
11: I didn't know that.
14: 8 grams of fiber per one cup. That's a huge amount. So fiber aids in digestion. It keeps you feeling full, and it also enhances heart health. Mm-hmm. And interestingly enough, the plant compounds within raspberries also can boost memory.
15: Nice.
14: So what we're going to do is we're going to make a no-bake dessert pizza. Look at this beauty.
11: It's so pretty.
14: So all we do is we start with our watermelon. Mm-hmm. You slice it just like that. You make, you know, four different quarters.
15: Easy enough.
14: I'm going to add on a little bit of yogurt.
16: Nice, and Dylan, just Greek yogurt.
14: Put on some toasted pecans. And, of course, dark chocolate
16: chips.
14: It needs some chocolate chips. Yes. It's a dessert. And this is some toasted coconut.
16: Nice.
14: And so it's so fun. It's really easy to do. And you could really put on whatever toppings you want. Let's put on a little.
15: If you have friends over and you present that, how cool is that?
14: They think you are so clever. And it's very simple and delicious.
15: This looks like my jam. What is this?
14: So the next superfood is a peach. Okay. Cool. Peaches are great. They are juicy. They're refreshing. They scream summer. And they're more than 85% water, which means they're super hydrating. They also have plant compounds that have been shown in some small studies to reduce the occurrence of breast cancer.
15: Really?
14: Yeah,
15: really?
14: So we have to keep on top of that.
16: Mm-hmm. Thank you.
14: What are we going to make with a peach? We
16: I
14: are going to make
16: peach cobbler.
14: A southern peach crumble.
15: How do you make a healthy peach cobbler?
14: And I did it.
15: Crumble.
14: There's way less sugar. So I skipped a step, and I'm actually using frozen sliced peaches, and I mix it with some vanilla extract, a little bit. It is.
15: Really?
14: I do add a little bit of maple syrup in here, but not too much. And I think all the other flavors, the peaches are what's shining through.
16: Right.
14: This one in the oven for about 30 minutes. And then you have the crumble. The crumble is ground flax seeds.
15: No way.
14: And
16: really?
14: It's almond flour and oats. So it's gluten-free. And it's actually vegan as well.
16: Wow.
14: And then you just pop this in the oven. And you get a delicious southern peach crumble.
16: And the peaches are so sweet this time of year that
14: exactly.
16: You don't need that extra
14: And you
16: sugar.
14: Can use the frozen peaches in the winter as well.
15: This is amazing, delicious. Joy. Okay, we have one.
14: So this you're going to love.
16: Is this a milkshake?
14: This is all about lime.
16: Okay.
14: Lime is great. It's packed with vitamin C, which is wonderful for the complexion. It also helps to increase plant-based iron, which is important because a lot of people are eating vegan meals right now.
16: Right.
14: So what do you do when you have a key lime? You make key lime pie milkshake.
15: Never heard of it. That sounds amazing.
14: So it with no added sugar.
16: Right.
14: So what we have here is almond milk with dates. Dates are going to puree and give it a nice natural sweetness, and we have vanilla extract and some ice cubes.
16: Okay.
14: And then we're going to add a little secret ingredient. We're going to fake it. You can take this off. We're going
16: to
14: add cauliflower.
15: What?
14: We're going to add lime zest and lime juice. And then we're going to garnish it with.
16: Blender up a child lock on it.
14: I know.
16: Okay,
14: wait.
15: Just put cauliflower in my smoothie.
14: Here we go. There. You're not going to taste it. Taste that thing.
16: Really?
14: This is lime juice. Lots of vitamin C. Is that good?
16: Wow, that's refreshing.
15: I like it.
14: It's
16: that's
14: thick,
16: delicious.
14: And it's creamy, and it's good
15: for
14: you.
15: This woman just put cauliflower in a drink.
14: Cheers.
16: Who even thinks of doing that?
14: I do.
16: Joy, thank you so much for these recipes.
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1: What is a party without ice cold sweets to cool you off in the sizzling heat? So if throwing a backyard party has been on your bucket list this summer, we've got the ultimate summer dessert.
13: Oh, we sure do. And here with a lesson on making her famous ice cream sandos and a couple of other sweet treats is Kristen Tomlin, CEO and founder of Dough, Cookie Dough Confections. Welcome, girl.
14: Hi, Kristen.
13: Thank you. How are you?
14: Okay, these ice cream sandwiches are going to make you forget about every ice cream sandwich you've ever had.
1: Okay, first of all, let's start with the cookie dough.
14: Cookie dough.
1: We can't eat raw cookie dough, but you've created a raw cookie dough that we can.
14: Yes, this is totally safe to eat. So we're swapping out the egg in this recipe, and then we're actually using heat-treated flour.
1: Heat-treated?
14: Heat-treated flour, because it's going to kill any potentially harmful
1: bacteria.
14: So
1: how do you heat-treat? How do you buy it heat-treated?
14: So we sell it heat-treated, ready to go.
13: Nice.
14: You can also learn how to heat-treat it in my cookbook. 165 degrees is what you want to do it. So you could do it in the microwave or the oven. Make it easy for yourself. Cookie dough first, always number one, and then you're going to add some mini chocolate chips.
13: Okay. Yes, which is also my nickname.
14: I love that. Is that true?
13: No.
1: She just threw that in there. Okay, so then we spread this baby out.
14: Exactly. You're going to make it as flat as possible. The key to making sure that you're going to get it out of your pan easily is lining your pan with parchment paper. Dividing this dough into two equal portions, one for the top, one for the bottom,
13: yeah.
14: And then stick these in the freezer, get them nice and hard before we add on some ice cream.
1: I mean, we know that this has been sitting out there a little
13: bit
1: because it's melted, but how before do you take this out?
14: So I would say 15 to 20 minutes. Get it out. You actually want it kind of soft like this
13: because
14: you want it to be able to be spreadable and make it an even layer. So it's okay that it's melty. And you can use whatever your favorite flavor is. So we've got vanilla today. My favorite, of course, is cookie dough ice cream. But you could use
1: cookie
14: chocolate.
1: Cookie dough on cookie dough. That's brave.
14: Yes. You're going to spread this out. Use the entire pint.
1: Sure, I'll help you.
14: Yeah, you can get to work here.
13: And can you put toppings, like other toppings besides or does it have to be all in the cookie dough?
14: No, I mean, you can do whatever you want. This is your dessert, your ice cream sandwich, your party.
13: Get in there.
14: When
13: is there rum in this or bourbon?
14: You can put some.
13: Okay.
1: We might.
13: Yeah.
1: Okay.
14: After you have all of these layers ready to go, you're going to put this layer on top.
13: You're such a good cook.
1: Oh, thank you.
14: Thank you.
1: Wait, you put this on top, so how do you do that?
14: So you're going to just take it out.
1: Oh, look at
14: that. See, because of the parchment paper.
1: Yeah. Let her do it.
14: Because of the parchment paper, you're just going to go right on top.
13: Oh, okay, right on top here?
14: Yeah.
1: Michelle, you got
14: exactly.
1: it. Michelle, you got it.
13: I got this.
1: This is the hard part, too.
13: Yes!
1: Oh, that's easy.
14: See? It's easy.
1: And then what do you do? Pop that back,
14: back in the freezer.
1: Okay, cool.
14: For a couple hours.
1: Okay.
14: And then we're ready to go. You're going to just cut them.
1: Mm-hmm.
14: Just like this, however big or
13: small.
14: But this
13: could also be a beautiful birthday cake.
1: I agree.
14: Absolutely. You don't have to cut them at all. You could just throw some candles on here. You've got your ice cream sandwich.
1: Oh, yum.
14: You can add some toppings if you want. Look at how
1: thick. Thank you. I'm going to taste it.
13: Nice.
1: Okay, let's move down to these really cool, like, charcuterie boards without the charcuterie.
14: So this is a dessert treat board. If you're having a party, you have to serve all sorts of fun treats. Mm-hmm. Cookies, cookie mm-hmm. dough, cookie dough popsicles, or ice cream sandwiches. You can add some toppings to it.
13: Mm-hmm.
14: You can have a lot of fun.
13: That's so
1: these
13: smart.
1: These balls are adorable.
14: Cookie dough truffles.
13: Mm-hmm. And what happens when it starts to melt?
1: Mm-hmm.
14: Well, then you just have to eat it. No. You have to call everybody over and say, time to eat.
1: Mushroom. Thank you so much for these cookie dough recipes and for all of the treats. Go to today.com/food. Our friend Maureen Petrowski is mixing up some summer sips straight off the pages of her new book, Zero Proof. Drinks and more.
19: Maureen, first of all, it's hot as can be.
1: Yes. Need a cool drink.
20: Fourth of July weekend.
19: Yeah, we need a cool drink. So we're talking about mocktails, but you can make them as you like, right?
20: Exactly. You can have a zero-proof drink or you can have a full-proof, however you like it. But like Jenna said, not everybody wants a booze-laden drink or a hangover the next day. We've got a nice long weekend, and alcohol-free drinks have never been as delicious or as much fun as we're going to show you today.
1: Awesome. Well, let's start off with what you're going to show us, something you call the Gunner. Is that right?
20: Yes, it's called the Gunner Cocktail. This is really popular in Hong Kong. It's an expat drink. It's really simple. It's just a few ingredients. We've got here some ginger ale, some ginger beer, some bitters, and some lime juice. Now, I'm using a sweetened lime juice. First, I'm going to put my bitters right in the glass.
19: Wait, you know
20: this
19: what?
20: This is easy.
19: We're
20: yes, gonna, you build it right in the glass.
19: We're making it,
1: we're making it with you.
21: Is this real ice?
20: Yay! Yeah.
19: Okay, right, how much ice do you put in?
20: So I like to fill the glass with ice.
19: Fill it
20: you're
19: up
20: gonna build
19: to the
20: this
19: top.
20: Right in the glass. And then you're going to just pour in your ingredients. So first, I put my bitters in.
19: Bitters?
20: Bitters? Bitters.
19: Hold on.
1: Yes, ma'am. How much do you use?
19: Bitters, the whole thing?
20: A couple dashes.
1: No.
19: A couple of what? Dashes?
20: A couple of dashes.
1: A dash.
20: Yes.
19: Okay.
1: Bitters.
19: One,
1: a dash.
19: Two, three.
20: And then the next thing I'm going to add is the lime juice. So
19: lime juice.
20: You can use fresh lime juice. And again, this is also just a dash.
19: Just a dash.
20: So a little bit
19: don't dump
20: goes
19: it.
20: A long way.
19: Mm.
20: And then we're going to add half ginger ale. And half ginger beer.
19: Half ginger ale and half ginger beer.
20: Half ginger beer.
1: Now,
20: and
1: Maureen,
20: if you wanted
1: to add alcohol, what would you put in this?
20: So
19: beer.
20: This one, it's got that nice ginger, not beer, no. So ginger beer is actually non-alcoholic. But if you wanted to add alcohol, this goes great with bourbon, a nice sweet bourbon.
19: Oh, bourbon.
20: Just think about that ginger and bourbon.
19: It's
20: a great cocktail.
1: Our friend here said beer because I think it's kind of like a shanty. Is that right, Rope? No?
20: Well, a shandy is a beer that's mixed with fruit usually.
1: Yeah.
20: So this is using ginger beer, which is actually just... Yeah, ginger beer is ginger ale without the sugar, basically. It's a little bit more gingery, if you would.
1: Wow, I might have overdone the lime.
19: Taste mine.
1: Mine went wrong.
19: Taste mine.
1: Something was wrong.
20: Okay. How did Hoda do?
19: Oh. Mm. I like it.
1: Hoda's is better than mine.
19: Yeah, but I like both of them.
1: Did it get better?
19: Yeah, it's not bad. This is real good.
20: You,
19: it's refreshing.
20: Moscow Mule. So if you like a Moscow Mule, this is a gingery, non-alcoholic version of that. Mm. So
1: okay,
19: that's really good.
1: Talk to us about a shrub.
19: Yeah, what's a shrub?
20: Okay, so this sounds a little bit weird, I know, but a shrub is a building block that can be used for all zero-proof drinks, but also all full-proof cocktails as well. It's basically the foundation, and it sounds strange, but here I've got lemon peels in sugar.
19: Okay.
20: And then you add to that some vinegar. I know, vinegar sounds like something you don't want to drink.
19: No.
20: But basically what happens is you let this all sit, and then you strain out the lemon peels, and you add in some freshly squeezed lemon juice and lime juice, and you've got this delicious shrub that you can keep in your refrigerator for up to 6 months. But the beginning of the book starts with shrubs and syrups. So that's the building blocks. I've got a strawberry balsamic shrub. I have a cherry shrub. And then this is a pineapple mint shrub. So basically, this is the beginning of your flavors. And then we can build tons of zero-proof drinks from that. And I'm going to show you a couple more right here.
1: Yeah,
19: right.
1: The spicy watermelon.
19: This sounds yummy.
20: So this is perfect for the 4th of July weekend. We've got that red color. In my shaker, I already have some ice. I'm going to add some fresh watermelon juice.
19: Mm-hmm.
20: And
19: juice.
20: I'm making a bigger batch then. Yes.
19: What
20: it's
19: else?
20: So delicious, right? It is so hydrating on a hot day. So then I've got here some chipotle. This is a can of chipotles. This adobo sauce is what you want. So
19: chipotle?
20: We're going to add this right in.
1: Wow.
20: I know. That's your spice.
1: That's the spice, but it's real spicy.
20: That's the spice. It gets that smokiness.
19: Okay.
20: Think about pairing this with barbecue. It's going to be delicious. Mm. And then this is the lemon lime shrub. So again, I know that vinegar sounds like a strange thing, but vinegar adds the acidity to the drink.
19: Mm-hmm.
20: And that's what actually makes your mouth water and makes you want to have more of it. So we'll get this nice and chilled. You want to give it a good shake.
19: Okay.
20: And then since this is a spicy watermelon sip, we're going to put a spicy salt rimmer. So I take my glass and just a fresh lime wedge and
19: look
20: it's spicy. So I'm only going to put it on half of the rim.
19: Mm-hmm.
20: Just like that. That's enough. Now, if you love really spicy, you can go ahead and add the whole rim.
19: Just pour that in
20: but
19: there.
20: But in this case, I'm just going to pour this right in here. That watermelon juice, it's so easy to get watermelon juice. If you don't have a place you can buy it, you simply just use the flesh of the watermelon. Is nice and chilled now.
19: Maureen, this looks so yummy. I know that there are so many more in your book, which we will tell everyone to get to, but for these recipes and more, and Maureen's...
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24: No better time to do a little dining with the Dailies.
25: Yes, this has become one of our favorite segments. Carson and Siri joining us from the home kitchen, the newly renovated home kitchen, it would seem. They're going to be whipping up one of their favorite summer combinations. Good morning.
26: Good morning, guys. Thank you very much.
27: This is a really simple summer salad. It's actually in my cookbook. And you can really...
26: Right on the book. Good.
27: Right there. And you can modify it with really anything that you have in your own fridge. So, yes, we have some romaine lettuce right here. Also some iceberg, because you guys like iceberg a lot. Yeah. You guys, meaning you in graphics department.
26: I like the crunch.
27: We're going to start with some homemade croutons, which is the easiest thing to do. Just take some day-old bread, cut it up or rip it up.
26: I'm just going to have a little wine.
27: Add some, save that for the sangria, dude.
26: I will.
27: Add some olive oil and salt and pepper. And then just throw it in a 350-degree oven. Just make sure you kind of watch it, because bread can burn very easily. So we will do that. And of course, so there we go.
26: When we started the quarantine, I don't know how it was for you guys in your house. Dinners were easy and they were big and robust. Breakfast was what it was. Most people were fasting. Lunch became the first couple of weeks, like with the kids, it was pizza, deli sandwiches. It were like kind of full meals. And after a while, I got to slow down on the lunch thing. So we ended up buying these bags of salad. And we'd kind of pump them up a little bit. We'd add a little protein to it. We'd use a homemade dressing, and they became delicious. So this is sort of inspired by that, too.
27: Yes. So now on to the dressing. This is balsamic vinegar. This is the easiest homemade dressing that you'll ever make, and you'll make it a lot. I like to make it in a mason jar, because then you can store it in your fridge easily. Lemon juice, some mustard. And Carson is going to shred some chicken, because we like a little protein for the salad. You can roast a chicken, also a recipe in my cookbook, or you can buy store-bought rotisserie chickens, which are very easy and convenient.
26: Graphics, get in here.
27: So salt and pepper in the salad. And
26: I don't know if you're seeing this, but this chicken is this series recipe. Literally, it's an hour and a half of a chicken in its own juices, baked off. And then I take two forks and I kind of shred this, and this will be the protein that we'll use into the salad. But this is a really simple, delicious chicken recipe. No olive oil needed, like really nothing else but the chicken. So I'll take some of this, pull it apart, and we'll use that for the salad.
27: Yes.
26: For the sake of time, I will just do a little bit.
27: This olive oil is coming out like a tiny little drizzle. So imagine I put a half cup of olive oil in there. And then for the salad, what I like about salads is texture, color, flavors. So I like to do some cucumbers for like a crunch, tomatoes.
26: Jack on top.
27: Yep, some bonzo beans. Now here are the homemade croutons. By the magic of television, I have some already done. All right, here we go. I like to add queso fresco, but feta, goat cheese, anything would be great.
26: All right, enough of the salad. Let's get into, this is a white peach sangria. Sangria, like a margarita, very powerful, or pina colada. This is the type of drink that is transformative. It'll take you out of the misery of your own life and put you right into a happy place. So we're going to do that. We're going to take an entire bottle of Pinot Grigio.
27: Right, first add some fruit.
26: Okay. Well, it doesn't matter what order you do it in.
27: Okay, we just don't want the fruit to get like...
26: Okay, we got some grapes.
27: Green grapes, cantaloupe, which you can make into little melon balls if you have time, but I didn't have time.
26: And then beautiful white peaches. These are lovely, aren't they?
27: And then, yes, a whole bottle of either Pinot Grigio or Moscato.
26: All right, let's see for 30 seconds.
27: Okay, and then you're going to add lemon juice. peach nectar, and brandy.
26: And I also use a little carbonated soda. This is a, what flavor is this? Grapefruit.
27: Grapefruit. Any fruit yeah, if you can find peach, great, but if not.
26: Brandy. All right, we're going to stir this up, guys. Then you got it. I mean, it's a very simple salad using whatever you have in the house. A little sangria. Look at that. Graphics, you got that? Not lovely in there, buddy?
27: You're not allowed to drink that graphics, sorry.
26: Yeah, no, it's not for you. All right, I'll pour these off, guys.
27: Ooh, I'll have this one that has a little wine topper.
25: Carson, Siri, thank you. Jack Daly, thank you as well. I'd love to see Jack's battlefield promotion as well, from graphics to camera operation.
0: What can't Jack Daly do?
6: Summer is so close, we can almost taste it. And that is why we've brought in barbecue master and owner of Pig Beach Restaurants, both in Brooklyn and Queens, Matt Abadou. Congratulations.
7: Thank you very much.
6: Let's talk about the cookbook, because finally
7: yes,
6: the book is
7: the
6: out.
7: Book
6: Pig
7: is
6: Beach
7: here.
6: Barbecue cookbook.
7: That's right. Exciting.
6: When I think of barbecue, I really do think of Uncle Al, because we exchange barbecue
7: that's right.
6: ideas and tips all the time. Didn't you write a blurb in Matt's book?
8: I did.
7: He sure did.
8: I did.
6: What do you love about the cookbook?
8: It's simple. Uh-huh. You know, everything is really accessible. Mm-hmm. You can imagine making this stuff.
7: Exactly. And that's what we really wanted to do. We wanted to make a book that everybody could enjoy, that everybody could cook, from the barbecue, like, hobbyist to the professional barbecue guy learning to make some extra flavors, right. something fun and different.
6: What advice do you have for people who want it, like newbies in the barbecue world? What's your
7: I think
6: advice?
7: The best advice I can give any newbie in the barbecue world is to get yourself a digital Instaread thermometer. It's probably one of the best ways you can tell when anything is cooked, ready to be wrapped, or ready to be finished. So with that tool, you can really have a lot of success in the barbecue game.
6: Perfect. I teased a second by saying you were going to find some meats that are a little less expensive to use.
7: Yep.
6: What do we got today?
7: So today we got a little tri-tip action for you. It's a cut of sirloin from the bottom part of the sirloin. And what I love about tri-tip, it's got so much incredible flavor to it. And it's got a texture that's something similar to like a flank steak or so once you slice it nice and thin.
6: All right.
7: And grill up. It also takes on great flavor. So
6: what do you start with here?
7: Our tri-tip recipe is super simple. We're starting off with a piece of tri-tip that you can see here, called tri-tip because it looks like a triangle. It's got like a triangular sort of shape to it. But for our rub, we're going to do something super simple. Some ground black pepper, some paprika, granulated garlic, and a little bit of dried rosemary. Now, we're going to mix this all together, and this can go in your pantry into a food-safe container. Save it up there for probably up to 6 months in your pantry and use it when needed.
6: Can you use that same rub on other cuts of meat?
7: Absolutely. You can use it on any kind of steak, chicken, poultry, pork. It's delicious. It's just a really simple all-purpose rub. So then we're going to take our tri-tip. We're going to hit it with a little bit of olive oil, whatever you have in your pantry, and then we're going to generously season it with this tri-tip rub, or really all-purpose kind of rub seasoning.
9: On both sides, right?
7: On both sides.
6: That's right.
7: On both sides. See, look, I love
6: Savannah
7: it.
6: Savannah knows now.
8: She's got a cooking show.
9: That's right. Are you going to eat both sides?
7: So from here, if you have a smoker, this is the point where we're going to fire up our smoker to 250 degrees. I like to use cherry wood, but whatever kind of wood and whatever that sort of smoke flavor you like, by all means, have some fun with it.
6: And do you have to smoke it?
7: Can you still don't. That's the great thing about this steak, is you don't have to smoke it at all if you don't want to. It just adds that element of like that barbecue smoky flair and flavor to it, which really kind of makes that steak different and shine a little bit more. Mm-hmm. But you could also just take it and cook it completely on the grill if you want.
6: And you would do that at 252? There's a
7: No, on the grill. So whenever we set up a grill, I love to do what's called zone cooking, where I'll have one side set to really hot, hot heat for charring and marking, and then another side set to sort of medium.
6: To cook that center.
7: Exactly, to get that nice and low center cook so you get a perfect eye.
8: What do you want to do it inside, Matt?
7: If you wanted to do it inside, you could absolutely take it and just roast it off in your oven. No problem. Like, that's the great thing about cooking, is that everyone has a version of a recipe of what they can do, but the great thing is that as long as you're cooking it in that digital Instaread thermometer you have,
6: cooking
7: it to the right temperature, you're going to have a delicious cut of meat cooked
6: perfectly
7: every time.
6: What's this medium rare? What do you pull this at?
7: So for medium rare, I'll pull it around 135 and let it sort of rest.
6: Exactly.
7: It's going to carry you over.
6: That's why all right, we got about a minute and a half.
7: All right, so we're going to go quick. So in here we have our steak. It's been smoked to about 100 degrees. We're going to let it rest. Then we're going to mark it off on that grill, get those beautiful char marks that are happening. And then for me, the perfect condiment to the summertime meat is a chimichurri sauce.
6: Hodgepodge.
7: Oh, yeah, it's the best. So we're just going to take some parsley and chop it up. We're going to add it to our mixing bowl. We have some mint, some more parsley.
6: I add cilantro with that, too, sometimes.
7: Absolutely. Cilantro is great to it as well. We can add some shallots, garlic, chili flake, oregano. Put that all in the bowl. Red wine vinegar, lemon juice, olive oil. We'll mix that all together, zest it with a little bit of lemon, and you have
6: the so
7: perfect,
6: good, fresh
7: perfect. Oh my God, it's the best thing ever.
6: And then
7: we're just
6: going to
7: take the steak. And what I love about tri-tip is that the backside, for those of people that would like the steak a little bit more cooked, just by the nature of the steak, that's my board right there.
8: That's a happy plate.
7: Love it. That is a happy plate.
6: What's going on here at home?
8: That's fantastic.
6: Are you not eating?
7: So the great thing about tri-tip is that since it's tapered off at the end, for the guests that are joining us and want their steak cooked a little bit more, they can have have those sort of medium well pieces, and the people that want something a little bit more on the medium rare side, you go right to the middle and you get those beautiful pieces cut right there. Top it off with that bright, fresh, vibrant.

0: time, and he travels the country, and his Food Network show, it premiered last night. It's great. It's called Barbecue USA, giving us a behind-the-scenes look at the toughest barbecue competitions. Michael, I mean, you already know so much. You visit these pitmasters in all these great places, all the meats that you're eating. Give us one good tip for people to take away for grilling this summer that you learned.
1: You know, patience. I think the greatest tip is patience. Also, like, a lot of times when people put things on the grill, they want to see giant plumes of smoke. You want to, your smoke, you want it to kind of run clear. Then you get that gentle smoke flavor that really makes the food delicious. So I'm showing you guys an Alabama chicken today, Alabama-style chicken.
0: Yep.
1: But you could do it on a grill. You could do it on a Weber.
0: How do you smoke on a grill?
1: So you're doing offset heat. So all of our heat is over here, Carson.
0: Okay, indirect.
1: Indirect. Yeah. You could put wood chips on there, chunks or chips. Start it with coals, and then you just drop the heat down. You want to monitor your heat. Chicken, you could be between 275 and 325. I just season it with olive oil, salt, pepper, and the smoke is where all the great flavors.
0: And you can do this without the wood chips too, if you don't want to.
1: Absolutely.
0: Do
1: you could just charcoal gives you incredible flavor, and a lot of styles of barbecue only use charcoal. Right. But I use fruit woods, apple, cherry, because they're a little bit more mild and they don't overpower the meat, especially something light like chicken.
0: All right, you got a beautiful sauce you can put with the Alabama chicken.
1: So this started Alabama white sauce is like this really historic sauce that you put on chicken. People that like ranch, this is like, I feel, where ranch started, somewhere in Alabama.
0: Okay.
1: You know, Big Bob Gibson's very famous barbecue place there started this sauce. So they don't always put horseradish in, sometimes they do, but mayo, horseradish, lemon juice,
0: oh, I love it.
1: Cider, a little bit of cayenne for some heat,
0: yep.
1: Salt, and a touch of sugar. Mm-hmm. Come here. And then you just whisk this together till it's smooth. Now, you could kind of have fun with it. You could put some buttermilk in it if you want. You could thin it out.
0: Thicken it up, thin it out, do anything.
1: And then this, yeah, here's one that we smoked just like that. And then you just chop it up. You run it through. And the sauce
0: has
1: a little heat. Right?
0: It's like a gravy.
1: Yeah, but it's got a little heat, a little
0: acidity. Oh, it's delicious.
1: It's got all the good stuff. So if you go to Alabama and get smoked chicken, this is what's happening.
0: Can you break this chicken down really fast? How do you break it down? You go right down the center?
1: Like, so this one, see,
0: we're just having a barbecue.
1: So, yeah, I just go straight down.
0: You're breaking through stuff, right?
1: And you split it first. And then after you split it, you go through the legs and the thighs down.
0: Okay. And there's a joint in there. You find the ball joint cut in between those two.
1: Yep. And then I like to split my breast in half, and we serve it
0: on four. So you get about eight pieces out of that. Great.
1: Yep.
0: All right, let's move on down.
1: All right, moving on.
2: Yes. We're going to use wood chips. Are you going to soak them first?
1: So, Al, that's a good question. If you soak them, it throws a little bigger smoke. So if you want more gently smoked, I wouldn't recommend soaking them first, even though they're going to burn quickly.
2: Okay.
1: Or you could even go to a larger chunk and just let it go. But water creates smoke, which kind of sometimes will make the barbecue a little acrid.
2: Okay.
0: We're overlooking this chicken, and Alabama
3: the
0: chicken with that sauce.
3: Yeah.
0: That is special.
2: How is it so moist?
3: Yeah, how is it so juicy?
0: Huh? The slow chicken, cook, like, the chicken, the moisture.
1: We're good. Carson,
0: we've done this before.
1: Just don't overcook it.
0: I drink a beer, Michael. Barbecue's everything.
1: 160, you're good.
3: 160.
4: I put that sauce
1: don't
4: on
1: it.
0: Slow
1: cook.
0: What is on here?
1: So this is just a quick potato salad. So what we did is we took these potatoes, we put them in foil right on.
0: You didn't boil
1: grill.
0: Them first or anything?
1: Oil, salt, you can put in a little bit of pepper, some water, and
4: a
1: splash.
4: Wait, you did pre-cook them or no?
1: Pardon?
4: They're raw?
1: These are raw.
4: Yeah, okay.
1: But they're going to steam a little bit and char in our foil packet. And you let them go until they're tender. We put these on the grill. And you can put these on right when you're doing your chicken. I mean, we have two grills going now. You could do this in one grill. You take these off, and we're going to toss them into a very simple dressing. So here, watch.
0: Yep.
1: Here, you start dumping stuff in. I'll start dumping it. We have olive oil. We have sherry vinegar. We can do it in here.
0: Oh, shoot. Yep.
1: I'm going to show you a trick.
0: All right.
1: We can do it. Don't worry. Mustard, I use grainy if you have it. We have a little bit of fresh dill and parsley, salt, and then if we dump our sherry vinegar in here.
4: Why? Sherry vinegar is hard to find. Do you ever notice that?
1: Is it?
4: Yeah. It is hard to find. Well, I can't find it. Put it that way.
1: You can use a white vinegar, champagne vinegar.
4: That's what I use.
1: Red wine vinegar.
4: Yeah.
1: Rice is a little too gentle, but you just shake it up. Now you have dressing.
4: Oh, I love that.
0: That's just a little Gucci on top of the ghetto. That just elevates that regular old potato into something so special.
2: I throw that white sauce on those potatoes.
0: Absolutely.
1: Yeah, yeah, if you wanted a little bit more creamy, you could do that. This is a little bit more acidic and poppy.
2: Yeah.
1: Like almost like German potato salad, a touch.
3: Yeah.
1: And then you have a really bright potato salad. I mean, it's really easy. Like cooking.
0: Why not white sauce everywhere?
4: It's everywhere. I know.
0: That's a regional thing, maybe.
1: It's purely Alabama. Wow. You know, it is a white-based sauce. You don't see, like, when people think of barbecue, they think of red sauce, but white sauce, there's

0: A million verse.
1: Hey, Michael, man. You want to say hi to Cleveland?
2: Congrats on the show.
3: Oh, yeah.
0: You bet.
3: Ohio's
0: Cleveland,
3: watching.
0: We love you. Tune in,
1: today.
0: Baby.
1: Today.com/food. 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
8: Steak with a side of corn on the cob. And here to help us is Anselmo DiMeo and Scott Stein, co-owners of James Beard-nominated Bardea Food and Drink in Wilmington, Delaware. Good morning, guys.
9: Good morning.
10: Good morning. Good morning.
8: We wish you were here with us because it's like we could taste the steak and smell the corn through the screen. But grilling the perfect steak can always be a challenge. But you say that this is really simple. You have to start before you even put it on the grill, right?
11: Correct. Yes, it's definitely easy to make at home dish. We kind of simplified it, but it's something that's very approachable. And we're super excited to show you what we got cooking here.
9: All right. So what do you start with? Does it need much seasoning?
11: Yeah, so actually what we like to do with our steaks, obviously product is everything, so we like to use prime grass-fed beef, okay, with great intramuscular fat, okay? So what we're going to start doing here is we're going to get this strip steak, okay, and we're going to use the fat cap, and we're going to put it right in the cast iron. Mm. We've had that preheating a little bit. We're going to get that sizzling a little bit, and we're going to get some of that fat running out. We're going to add a little bit of oil to the pan. So a big step that we like to do at the restaurant is we really believe in brining our meats. So what that does, it's, it might sound all fancy, but it's simply adding it into a liquid with some salt and maybe sugar. And depending on how much time, you can let the meat sit in that. And essentially, the meat is more moist, more tender, and more flavor. So you can add herbs, aromatics, things like that. So it's something that we love to do at the restaurant. The reason that we love this recipe so much is, you know, Scott and I are always working. We're always at the restaurant. So on Sunday, Monday, it's like family day. And this is a perfect thing to do on Sundays. Obviously, you can start it with the steak and the corn and eat that as your entree. And then we can repurpose it later in the week, like we're going to show you here for salad.
3: Yeah, you know, we see that beautiful steak in front of Scott right there. And this can be kind of a controversial thing with steak lovers. What do you guys do afterwards when it's done?
11: Okay, so very, very big step is the resting period. Okay, so that's why we actually have this steak for you guys right here. So we're going to render and sear a steak here, but you want it to rest for a minimum of 5-10 minutes. It allows all the juices to kind of soak into the meat, all right? And it allows that flavor to really set, okay? So you really get that full, true meat experience. If you cut it too soon, you're going to lose a lot of that juice and a lot of that flavor.
8: Mm-hmm. I'm a huge corn lover. Let's move on to the corn. What is your secret sauce here?
11: So for the corn, we obviously have it out of the husk. We like to cook it in the husk. on the grill, so it kind of self-seams and makes it a little bit sweeter. But when it comes to corn, you just want really good quality corn, especially when it's in season. They're pretty delicious on their own. You don't really need to do too much to it. A classic seasoning that we like using is extra virgin olive oil, a little bit of chili, and lime. You know, very, very simple, straightforward. And it allows us to repurpose it in salads very well, simply because of the seasoning that we use.
8: Oh, a little chili. That must make it a little little kick.
11: And you've got this, a little bit of sweet, a little spice, a little bit of acid.
9: It's a good combination. So we've got the corn, we've got the steak. You're going to turn this into an amazing summer salad.
11: Correct.
10: All right. You're going to show them, cut down this steak?
11: I'm going to take this out here. So I'm going to show you guys. So we are, right now, the strip steak, right, we rendered out the fat. Okay, so now for what we like to use is a peppercorn blend. You got it's simple to find at the grocery store. So here we have a house blend. It's a little bit of Tella cherry, pink, white, and green peppercorns. Okay, so we're going to get it and put it right on that steak. Okay, and that's going to give you that flavor profile of the off-wall peppercorn blend.
8: The peppercorn makes a big difference.
11: Big difference. Without the peppercorn, it kind of you're just kind of eating beef, which is okay, but this kind of gives it that extra little kick.
9: All right, we're running out of time here, so let's. How do you make a dressing for the salad, and how do you top it off?
11: Yes. Okay. So essentially, we have a classic lemon vinaigrette.
2: Okay. That we use. So that's going to start seasoning that salad. I'm going to start pumping steak.
8: That's going to be amazing. Then you cut up the corn, you put it in, and we'll put the full recipe on today.com. Right? Look how great that looks.
2: Yes. Absolutely.
8: Okay.
9: So simple. I love it.
2: So we cut up the steak. Yep. Perfectly medium rare. We're going to use a little bit of EVO to season this. A little bit of flaky salt. Okay. Touch of lemon juice.
9: Oh, that's perfect.
2: All right. And then right from there,
8: we wish we could dig in.
2: We put it right on the steak. Yep.
8: Well, that looks amazing. And next time, we hope you're in studio with us. And we will put the full recipe on today.com. Yeah, thanks so much, Anzumo and Scott. And for these recipes again, head to today.com/food.
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13: Welcome back this morning on Today Food. We're getting you ready for your grilling season.
1: That's right. A lot of people like me are going to be firing up the grill over the holiday weekend. So we called in an expert to share her list of the best grills on the market.
8: That's right. Elizabeth Carmel is the author of Steak and Cake, but you might know her best as the original grill girl. Oh, Elizabeth, you are fired up. Your grill
1: pumped.
8: Is fired
1: Let's
8: up.
1: Go.
8: Before we get into the ins and outs, what should you really be looking for when you're thinking about buying a grill?
14: I'm so glad you asked me. It's very simple. There are three things that you need to think about. Number one, what kind of grill are you going to buy? There are three choices. There's charcoal, there's gas, and there's pellet grill. The next thing is think about your lifestyle. Are you someone who likes to build a fire and tend it, or are you someone who really just wants to flip a switch? And then finally, the thing that I tell everybody is you need to buy the biggest and the best grill that you can afford, because the more you use it, the better griller you're going to become, and you're going to want to use it all year round.
13: Elizabeth, are some of those grills better for certain kinds of foods? Like if you were just going to buy one and you were going to recommend one, which kind would you like?
14: You know what? That's a great question. Once again, it goes to lifestyle. If you like the hands-on effect of it, you want a charcoal grill. And you know what? Charcoal grills used to be the same old Weber kettle that we all know, which is a wonderful classic. But now I'm sitting here with the Spark Grill, and it's a really innovative charcoal grill. I mean, who knew the charcoal grill needed a makeover? Not me, but Spark did.
9: Oh, look at that.
14: And there's so many things to love about it, but the biggest thing is they've taken the hassle out of charcoal grilling. You no longer have to wrestle with a big bag of charcoal.
9: Wow.
14: Instead, all you use is this really sleek compressed charcoal
9: wow.
14: brick, and you just slide it in the grill,
15: yeah.
14: turn on a button, and it's on. They've really taken all the hassle out of it. But
15: wow.
14: that's not all. The other thing is you've got bricks that go from 250 degrees all the way up to 900 degrees. And before you ask me, why do I need 900 degrees, I'll tell you. Because they sell a pizza pack, and you can
9: oh.
14: actually retrofit this charcoal oh. grill and make it into a Neapolitan-style pizza oven, which, you know, is all the rage this summer.
9: That's awesome.
14: So you're really getting two for one, mm. charcoal and
15: and
14: a pizza oven.
15: What's something like that run, a ballpark, cost?
14: So I'm having a little bit of trouble mm-hmm. hearing you,
15: oh.
14: so I'm going to go right to gas grill.
15: Okay.
14: You might ask yourself, why do you want? Why do people love gas so much? And you know what? It's easy to light, it's easy to use, and there's virtually no cleanup. And it comes in every kind of size. It comes in something as small as this Weber Go Anywhere grill, which is perfect for tailgates or for small spaces. And it will even fit into a tote bag. It's great. You just use a 1 pound LP tank. And it's really terrific for a balcony, for the beach this summer. I just heard your report on beaches. That's really amazing. And then the third choice didn't even used to be a choice, but it is now. And pellet grills are all the rage. And you know what? This is what they use, compressed wood pellets for the fuel. And then there's a fan that controls the heat. I'm standing right here in front of this Traeger Ironwood 650,
9: wow,
14: which I love. You can now make authentic barbecue in your own backyard or even on a balcony. And it's really terrific. There's so many bells and whistles on this grill that really elevate your cook. But the thing that I like the most is the super smoke feature. And the reason that that's important is that wood smoke is what gives your barbecue that great flavor,
9: yeah.
14: or really anything that you're cooking, right? And the pellets come in all different kinds of wood. But sometimes when you're cooking brisket and ribs and pulled pork
15: yeah.
14: and chicken, you just want a little extra smoke.
9: Wow.
14: And
9: yeah.
14: this gives you an extra burst of smoke, which is an extra burst
9: yeah.
14: of flavor.

0: We've got you covered this morning. This is grilling expert, Chef David Rose. He's here with two easy-to-make dishes. David, we're going to be spending a lot of time together today.
1: Yes, morning, noon, night, maybe midnight. I don't know, Gray, we're going to see.
0: You're doing the 4th of July fireworks show at the Macy's show. Folks who tune in for that tonight, what can they expect?
1: They can expect delicious barbecue, fun, excitement, music.
0: Yes.
1: Me.
0: Yes.
1: These arms.
0: Yes.
1: Craig Melvin.
0: Those are some serious
1: arms. I'm saying.
0: So
1: a lot going on.
0: Let's get started here. So what's our first recipe?
1: All right. So first recipe, what we have here, we're going to do some barbecue meatballs. So a lot of times after your barbecue, you have a lot of extra ground beef or last minute items. So we're doing some barbecue meatballs.
0: Barbecue meatballs.
1: So first things first, barbecue sauce, of course. Mm. So you want to have some molasses for a little bit of sweet. I'm going to have you add that apple cider vinegar in there, Greg.
2: Wow.
1: Because you want to have acid, you know? You want something to cut through that fattiness.
0: All
1: okay,
0: right.
1: Next, you want to add our spices.
0: I see some brown sugar.
1: Yes, sir.
0: I see some smoked paprika.
1: Yep.
0: I see some garlic powder.
1: Yep.
0: Salt, pepper.
1: And cayenne for that heat, brother. Got to have that heat. Sweet heat, baby.
0: Heat, all right. Sweet. I love it.
1: There you go. So you whisk that up right there.
0: Right.
1: You bring it up to a boil. Then you bring it up to a simmer. Let it relax.
3: This sauce is really good.
1: As it comes to room temperature. That sauce is fire, right?
3: Oh,
1: that
3: is amazing.
1: That sauce is fire.
3: Amazing.
1: All right. Now to the ground beef. You want to season your meat. At my barbecue, at your barbecue, we do flavor.
0: Yes, we do.
1: No blend.
0: No blend.
1: No blend.
0: No.
1: All right. So what's that right there, Craig? What do we got?
0: Garlic powder.
1: Garlic powder.
0: Salt.
1: Boom. Salt.
0: Pepper.
1: Boom.
0: I see more cayenne.
1: Paprika.
0: Smoked paprika.
1: Paprika or paprika, depending on where you're from.
0: Okay.
1: So you mix that all together, and then you stir that like this.
0: With
1: like,
0: your beef, what do you use? What's your beef secret?
1: Right there, essentially, you know, with more so than the blend, you want to use the percentage. So a lot of times, 80-20 or 70-30, that's beef to fat ratio, because you want fat for that juiciness and mouthfeel.
0: Mm.
1: No dry burgers.
0: So this is going in the cast iron.
1: Yes, cast iron right there. We use the ice cream scoop for uniform size. Get that nice sizzle on there. Get that brown, left, right, top, bottom. When they're done, come on down here, Craig. Come on down
3: here.
0: Here
3: we go.
0: Dylan,
1: drizzle right there.
0: Dylan, it looks like it's
1: yummy. Brown is flavor. Brown is flavor. When you see right there, you can eat that right there.
3: It's really good.
1: It is, Craig. But you know what? We're making barbecue meatballs, so we add that sauce.
0: And you put it back in the oven.
1: Back in there. Bam! Back in there. Oh, it's grilling time, so if you want to throw it on the grill, we can do that too.
3: That sauce
1: is nice and lacquered and sticky. Aren't those meatballs the bomb?
3: It's so good.
1: There we go, baby.
3: Y'all only have like a minute
1: left. Going, Craig.
0: You use them
1: watch that time. Watch that time, brother. I got you. I got you. Watch that time. Dig in. Dig in.
0: I appreciate that.
1: What we think?
2: He's got a fireworks show to host.
1: Not bad.
0: Not bad.
1: I want to do it again, bro. We pounded it hot. There we go. We pounded it.
0: All right. My hands.
1: So that's right there.
0: This is really good.
3: Isn't that good?
1: I appreciate it. That's high praise coming from you, man. Thank you. All right, let's move on down the line. We're going to, again, repurpose.
0: This is the cheeseburger dip.
1: Yes, the cheeseburger dip right here, baby. A lot of times, you know, you have cheeseburgers. What's a barbecue without cheeseburgers, right?
0: Not a barbecue.
1: It's not a barbecue, you know? All right. So what I did, I browned off some ground meat. And I put some caramelized onions in there. Yellow onions.
0: Okay.
1: So they're nice and caramelized. And then I take them out. I add them to a little bit of room temperature cream cheese. That cream cheese is going to give it flavor.
3: Yeah.
1: You know? All right. So we add that in there. Room temperature is a must
3: because
1: you want it to be malleable and form into a dip. A little bit of heavy cream.
0: Heavy cream.
1: To give it some viscosity.
0: Got about 30
1: and then cheese, baby. Let's do it. Cheese.
3: This is why it's so good.
1: Mozzarella.
0: Yes. Mozzarella.
1: Yes. Ground beef.
0: There's a ground beef.
1: Mix, mix, mix.
0: Okay.
1: We put that into a cast iron.
3: Oh, my gosh.
1: Right there. Nice and sizzly and bubbly. What we want to do first is more ground beef on top.
0: Oh,
1: more cheese on top.
3: Oh, my God.
1: Layers, baby. We layering.
0: I love
1: it. So it's nice and brown and brûlée.
3: This is amazing.
1: Add some lettuce, some tomatoes, a little bit of that special sauce. I can't tell you. That right there.
0: Boys and girls.
1: Last minute barbecue.
3: I don't know why I'm pairing this with water.
1: Okay. We need a beer.
3: We need a beer.
1: Last time I was here, I offered you a beer when you were pregnant. But you're good now. We ready now, baby. We ready now. We ready now.
0: David, thank you.
4: This morning. It's a matchup of the taste buds, the L.A. cheeseburger slider versus the San Francisco pizza pull-apart sourdough. Everyone over the tasting table is so happy. We've got Laura Vitale, cookbook author and host of the hit show on YouTube, Laura in the Kitchen. Hi, Laura. Welcome.
5: Hi, thank you.
4: Okay, so let's do sliders first.
5: Yes.
4: So a little ground beef.
5: These are fantastic and so, so easy, especially in the colder months when you don't want to light your outdoor grill to make sliders.
4: Yep.
5: You're going to take some ground beef, although you could use chicken, you could use turkey,
4: yep.
5: you could use any ground beef that you like.
4: Mm-hmm.
5: You're going to brown that.
4: Browning.
5: Once that browns, it becomes just delicious. You're going to add some garlic, some onion, some steak seasoning, and you're going to go ahead and cook that just until the onion is nice and translucent.
4: Okay.
5: And then one of the key tips for me is to add a little bit of cream cheese, because what that does is it acts like edible glue in a way, and it keeps your ground beef from flying up all over the place. Then you're going to take some Hawaiian rolls, really any soft roll that
4: I love the Hawaiian roll, though. It's so delish. It's like a donut.
5: Especially the slider size. You're going to go ahead and cut them horizontally in half.
4: Okay.
5: You're going to add your ground beef. Top it with the cheese of your choice. Okay. I'm just a fan of American cheese with my burger.
4: Am I putting it right on the meat?
5: Yes. Okay. You can tear it up if you want to. It makes it go a lot further.
4: Oh, okay, yeah.
5: And then you're going to make a topping, which consists of some butter, Worcestershire sauce, some Italian seasoning, and fresh garlic. And you're going to go ahead and brush the entire top of your sliders with this.
4: Oh, with your sauce, okay.
5: Yes.
4: Just then, the top, okay, not the bottom.
5: Put it on a baking sheet, cover with foil in the oven 15 minutes, remove
4: and
5: the foil
4: so
5: 15
4: good.
5: Minutes.
4: Brent, what do we say?
6: Oh, my goodness.
5: Isn't it so good? So
4: do you
5: good.
4: Taste that cream cheesy taste? I want to try this.
7: Try that.
5: And the pickle with it, and then
7: pickle.
5: You can take like a small piece of pickle.
4: Oh, my God.
6: Isn't that amazing?
5: So good, right?
4: That's incredible.
5: They're so much better than outdoor sliders on a grill. I'm going to say that.
4: This is the best thing I've ever tasted.
5: I'm telling you. So, now we're going to move on to one of my favorite things, which is like a giant garlic bread that tastes like pizza, and it's phenomenal. You're going to take a sourdough bowl, or really any giant rustic loaf of bread, and you're going to cut it about two-thirds of the way down in both directions, okay? You're going to cut it like so, and then you're going to stuff it. You're going to stuff it with some pepperoni and mozzarella, but before you do that, you're going to make a garlic oil, which is olive oil, garlic, Italian seasoning, a pinch of hot pepper flakes, and you're going to brush this mixture, or I actually think using a spoon to sort of pour it in.
4: Oh, sort of pouring it in.
5: It's so much easier.
4: Okay.
5: And then so once that's brushed,
4: so pour it in, but you want to brush the outside too.
5: Yes. Okay. Once that's ready, you're going to go ahead and take pieces of mozzarella. I'm a tearer because
4: tear.
5: I think it's better that way. And you're going to stuff it. Literally stuff your mozzarella and stuff your pepperoni all over.
4: Okay.
5: Add some freshly grated Parmigiano. Bake it covered 15 minutes, uncovered another 15, 20 minutes. And then when it comes out, it is literally a giant piece of pizza, garlic bread. That is so
6: yumminess.
4: What do we think?
7: Every bite's a little bit different.
5: Every bite is a little bit different.
4: You have to weigh in. Slider versus pepperoni pull-apart bread. What do we say?
8: This is pretty
9: amazing. I'm going for the pepperoni pull-apart.
4: Wow. Really? One slider, one pepperoni. Tie-breaking vote.
6: So good.
7: I'm going to go with the slider with the pickle.
9: Oh.
4: Yes. Okay, wow.
6: That's how you know it's good.
5: It's
9: so yummy.
5: Okay. It's a must.
4: Well, Laura, these are awesome recipes. People really should try these. I swear that's the best slider I ever tasted in my whole
5: and
4: life.
5: And it's so easy. And it's so easy.
4: Easy peasy. Okay, you can find these recipes.
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15: We've got a fun one for you. On Today Food, a twist on the traditional July 4th barbecue.
0: Oh, yes. And here to help us is Erica Blair-Roby. She is, get this, an attorney, sommelier. Oh, and by the way, she's a barbecue pit master.
15: That's right. And she's from the Midwest. I'm just kidding. Her grill skills helped her win season 2 of Food Network's Barbecue Brawl. And she shares her knowledge on her YouTube series. It's called The Pit Stop with Blue Smoke Blair. That's fun. Erica, good morning to you.
16: Good morning, y'all.
15: We've seen a lot on this show. We've done a lot of cooking, but I've never seen steak.
8: steak sushi.
15: Oh, well, let's get into it.
8: All right.
15: So how do we start?
9: What kind of steak is this?
8: The first thing you do is you want to get a ribeye. Your ribeye, make it boneless because that's where you're going to be able to have a lot of fun and cut through it. Mm-hmm. We're going to do an equal 50-50 of salt and pepper.
9: You can go pretty heavy with the salt,
8: sides.
9: Right?
8: Yeah, because okay. It's going to make that crust for you.
15: Okay.
8: And then you want to heat up your skillet.
9: Mm-hmm. And normally you would do this on a grill, I would think.
8: Oh,
9: right?
8: Yeah, you can do this on a grill. You can smoke it.
16: Oh,
8: do whatever you want. You hear that sizzle?
15: Just salt, pepper, that's it?
8: They call it a Dalmatian rub, just salt, pepper.
15: Okay.
8: That's going to do everything. Okay. You're going to get that to 130 internal temperature.
16: Okay.
8: That's your money shot. Then
9: okay.
8: Right here, you're going
9: to
8: rest your
9: steak. Which it doesn't take that long to get to that point.
8: 4 minutes. 4 minutes each side. Right here, you rest your steak for 5 minutes. Then when you cut it, you want to cut against the grain. So some of the things you want to know is, like, the grain is cars waiting at an intersection. Mm-hmm. Cutting against it is building that crosswalk.
15: Okay.
8: So that's how you get those beautiful, tender slices.
15: Okay.
8: And you'll never have a chewy steak again.
15: Okay.
8: Now, over here, and I'm going to get you guys interactive.
16: Sure.
8: We're
16: going
8: to make our sushi balls. So just whoever wants to, coat your hands with some rice wine vinegar.
15: What is that? Oh, the rice wine vinegar?
16: That's all?
15: Is that it?
8: That's it. And the secret is...
16: And why are we doing that?
8: It's going to help you keep the rice from sticking on your hands, but also season it.
15: How do you make sticky rice?
8: You're just a sushi-grade rice. It's
15: okay.
8: A short grain, and it's going to have a lot of gelatinous materials in it.
15: And the white rice,
16: white wine. Oh, right. That does make it easier.
8: Right? And this is something you can have everybody in your family get involved
16: That's
8: in.
16: That's a protein.
8: So you can have an interactive meal.
15: Yeah.
9: Okay.
15: Okay.
8: And then we're going to come right down here. And now you have your cut slices.
16: Got our cut slice.
8: So now it's time to be an artist and decorate.
15: Mm.
8: So all we're going to do is put it over our sushi ball. And who wants to be the artist today and decorate?
16: Dylan's the
8: Dylan?
16: Artist.
8: All
16: Dylan's
8: right, you got Rogered up.
15: Okay.
8: Oh, this is fun. You have sesame, scallions, a little chili oil. You can add lemon.
15: Ooh,
8: be creative.
15: Chili oil.
8: Do whatever you like.
15: I love chili oil.
8: This and is good.
16: How do you eat how do you eat this, Erica? What's the secret?
8: Well, you just take it and bite it. You do whatever you want. You use your hands, utensils, whatever you like.
15: Pretty really good, right?
8: There you go.
15: All right, so next we have Carolina Gold Pork Brioche Slider.
16: Okay.
8: Yes. So this is awesome. Now, this is going to be a longer cook. What you have right here is your pork shoulder.
15: Okay.
8: This is where you're going to get your shreds from. We slather it in mustard. That's your binder. It cooks out, so don't be scared that you're going to taste mustard all in it.
16: Yeah.
8: But then you get to be a little barbecue fairy.
15: Mm-hmm.
8: So who wants to do that?
15: A barbecue fairy.
8: Be barbecue.
16: Now, what are you using here? Can you tell us? Is this proprietary?
8: A beautiful rub. Nope. Mm-hmm. It's just paprika, onion, garlic, cumin, a little mustard powder, and some granulated garlic.
16: Now you need to rub that in. You got to massage the shoulder.
8: Got to
16: massage
8: the
16: shoulder.
15: And how long do you do that?
8: So you're going to cook this for about 9 hours. The first 3 hours, you're just going to spritz it with apple cider vinegar. Mm. And what that's going to do, that's going to make it that beautiful mahogany color.
15: Mm.
8: So now, once it's ready, 204 internal temperature is that gold, what you want.
15: Okay.
16: 204.
8: Now you're going to take your Carolina sauce.
15: Mm.
8: And
15: you got a Carolina in there somewhere.
16: There you go.
15: There you go.
16: Carolina sauce.
8: And you're just going to mix it in there because you want uniform coating.
16: How do you make your barbecue sauce? What are you using yours?
8: So I use a tomato base, and then I go in and I use a little apple cider vinegar, and I get creative.
16: Talk slow. Talk slow.
8: Whatever you want to put in there, paprika, chilies, the things that made you happy as a kid, you go for it.
15: Okay.
8: And that's going to be your barbecue sauce.
16: Brown sugar's in there, too.
8: Brown sugar, but be careful for that one because it could burn.
15: Coleslaw
8: is my absolute favorite.
15: Right.
8: So there's so many different ones, but I like to have a vinegar-based
16: cake
8: for
15: that. Good. Okay.
16: That's good.
15: So complements the...
8: So kind of temper down when you're going to be using your mayo.
15: Mm.
8: And you you actually want the coleslaw to shine through.
15: And it's light. It's not too heavy.
8: It's not
16: that's
8: at
16: good.
8: All. And then we're using toasted pork brioche buns because it brings out the sweetness that's already in the pork.
15: Mm.
8: So you are giving a full... ode to pork right here in this sandwich.
16: Erica, you might be wasting your talents
8: in
16: that courtroom. You might need to do this full time.
15: It's probably stressfully from the courtroom. Thank you, Erica.
8: You guys are welcome. Enjoy your 4th of July weekend.
15: You
8: and
15: too.
8: The vacuum barbecuers.
15: For these recipes, if you want to make steak sushi at home, you can head to today.com.
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23: Joy, good morning.
24: Hey, oh my gosh, we went from lobster rolls to ice cream and now burgers.
25: Oh my gosh.
24: I think this is the most delicious hour ever.
23: And it's been relatively healthy.
25: Yeah, that's
23: too.
25: True.
23: I mean, if you
25: that's
23: think
25: true.
23: About
25: that's
23: it,
25: right.
23: Especially for these burgers, you're using turkey for the burgers, right?
24: That's right. So this recipe comes together in just about 15, 20 minutes. But I'm telling you guys, it takes like an average burger and elevates it through the stratosphere. When it comes to the lean ground turkey, you can also use lean ground sirloin. Like the bottom line is lean. You want it to be protein packed. And all I'm adding in is this is a tablespoon of fresh minced basil and then 1 teaspoon of garlic. And that's it. And I'm just going to mix this up.
23: Was that garlic powder or garlic, fresh garlic?
24: It's garlic powder.
23: Okay,
24: I'm trying to make this seamless and simple. And so I'm going to get in there with my hands. You know what I say. They're my most valuable kitchen tool. My hands.
23: Just take your rings off.
24: And yes, no rings. And I'm going to divide this into 4 jumbo burgers. So just to save some time, I'll do one. You'll see it comes together very quickly. And I'm going to push this out of the way over here. I have a baking sheet with either wax paper or some parchment, and I'll put it down. Of course, you'll have 4 burgers here, and all I'm going to now do – whoops, let me get this off. Yikes.
23: Your hands are slippery.
24: I'm so slippery.
25: I know.
24: So I'm going to miss the top, and I like to – it's a little trick with burgers. Instead of putting the salt inside, I sprinkle it on the top, and I find that when you do that – you get to use less sodium, otherwise it sort of gets lost inside the meat, and you get a salty pop with every single bite.
25: Mm.
24: So this I'm going to move over here, and now for the star of our show. So these are peach caprese burgers, and we have our peaches.
25: What makes you think to put the peach on a burger? Like, I've never had that combo.
24: I love caprese salads, and I just wanted to do some sort of a neat spin with a burger. And I feel like summer screams peaches. Peaches are about 90% water, so they're super hydrating, and they're packed with vitamins. And, of course, this is our superfood segment. So I just felt like, you know, perfect status for peaches. And all you're really going to do is slice them about a half inch thick, and they don't have to be perfect. You'll see my pieces over here. You know, this is a little bit perfect, but then I even throw pieces and small little slivers right on the grill. Now, it's raining in New York, so we're going to show how versatile this is to do here. And one other thing, if I can now get this off.
25: There you go.
24: So we're going to spray the top of our peaches, and all I'm going to season them with is a little bit of ground black pepper. And I feel like the pepper caramelizes with these peaches, and it is out of this world. It's like a party for your taste buds.
25: Okay.
24: So
25: like
24: you're going to come with me over to the stove. So I'm using a stovetop indoor grill here. Also, truth be told, you could do this in a skillet, but if you do it in a skillet, you just won't get the char marks. Whoops, I'm losing an earpiece over here. Hold on. Okay, live television.
25: I know, right?
24: So I grill the turkey burgers for about 5 to 6 minutes on each side. And The peaches are face down just for about 2 to 3 minutes. And I also should say that this works beautifully with nectarines as well. Mm. I flip the peaches over only because I want to show you these gorgeous char marks.
1: Oh, yeah.
24: Is that beautiful? Really
1: good. So good. Grilled peaches are delicious.
24: And now we're ready for the build. So I have a whole grain bun here. I'm going to add on, let's do a protein-packed patty. It's a compresse salad, so you know we're putting on some mozzarella. And now for some thick balsamic glaze.
1: It's a squeezable balsamic glaze there.
24: Yeah. You could buy it in the store, or what you can also do is just reduce on a low heat regular balsamic vinegar until it's rich and tangy.
1: We're running out of time, but I see our basil leaves. And then I'm assuming the peach.
24: Hold on, we're going for the peaches right here. You guys, I wish you could sink your teeth into this baby.
1: Oh, my goodness. That looks amazing. Great. What a fun
2: How big
1: spin.
2: It is.
24: Also, if anybody wants to go low carb, you can build it on a grilled portobello mushroom bun.
1: Oh, wow.
24: So whether you go low carb or carbalicious, I'm telling you, it's a peachy keen recipe.
1: I love it. Joy, thank you so much. I can't wait to try that one.
2: Yum.
1: And for this recipe, head to today.com/food.
15: All right. There's nothing like biting into a juicy burger. And today we've got one that is, we've never cooked this on our show. It's
2: ever.
15: Totally
2: I'm so
15: different.
2: Surprised. But by the way, which is saying an awful lot, we cooked everything a couple of times. Chef Ronnie was a celebrity judge on the Netflix show. Is it cake? He's got a lighter take on a summer classic. It's first of all, we missed you. It's so good.
3: I miss you guys.
15: Show.
3: So
15: is it fun to watch with kids? Is it cake?
3: It's kid friendly. It's perfect.
2: It's such a fun show.
3: It's so fun. You guys will love it. Okay. I think your kids will love it.
15: What's the premise? We take something and
3: it's basically like a cake that looks like a real thing. I think Mikey Day was on this show.
2: Remember, you cut into it and you see if it's a real cake or an object.
15: Ooh, I love that.
2: Yeah. All right, let's talk about this unique burger recipe. What is it?
15: We're making a shrimp.
3: Jenna goes straight for the knife.
15: I don't know why.
3: All right. It's an instinct. All right, just chop. Keep those fingers tucked in.
2: So we're making a shrimp
3: burger. We have some butter here and we're going to add some scallions. We're just going to cook that up. What it does is soften up the flavor and gives it a really complex flavor.
2: And what is this going to be used
3: for? The butter browns. This is going to be used for the shrimp mix, okay?
15: So you could you do like an onion, or you prefer scallions?
3: I prefer scallions just because I think they're easier, they cook faster, and they're kind of really, really tender and subtle.
2: Why have we never heard of a shrimp burger? Is it us? Or?
3: I don't know. It might just be you guys. It's not super popular, but I feel like I want to make it really popular, right? Okay. So we have our shrimp. It's deveined and cut. It's in its
2: raw.
3: Deep in it. We're going to have some cheddar cheese in there.
15: Wow.
3: Panko breadcrumbs. This is going to really help make it a little bit more tender.
2: Okay.
3: A little bit of Louisiana. I'm like tongue-tied. Louisiana hot sauce.
2: You can't beat it, baby.
15: That's for Hoda.
3: And then a little bit of egg as well, okay? Oh, so the egg is going to bind it. Yeah. Okay. In that case, let's just add a little bit more. Okay. Then we have some fresh garlic.
2: Mm-hmm.
3: And then we have some smoked paprika, a little bit of salt, and then some ground black pepper.
15: Yeah, that's your patty mix.
3: This is our patty mix, And this is actually inspired by a trip that me and my family take to the San Juans. We go shrimping, and this is what we make with our shrimp.
2: Shrimping?
3: We go shrimping, off the dock. Yeah.
2: You are cool.
3: I know, I'm very cool, guys. No, not at all. It's actually really
15: dorky.
3: Yeah, so then you add these scallions. You have the butter. So it's like really flavorful and really yummy. And then you just mix it up.
2: So it does stay together like a burger just because of what you put in there?
3: Exactly, the egg and the breadcrumbs. Okay. So what it's going to do is soften a little, but you want to divide it into four if you're making normal-sized burgers.
2: Yeah.
3: And if you're making sliders, just use an ice cream scoop, scoop it
15: I
3: up.
15: I like the idea of sliders.
3: Yeah.
2: I love a slider.
3: Yeah, these are good. You're going to want a whole one, though, Jenna, trust me.
15: Okay.
3: Okay, so then we have a little bit more hot sauce. This is a spicy mayo, very easy. Some regular mayo, some hot sauce, some lemon juice for a little bit of brightness. We have garlic powder. Onion
15: you know
3: powder.
15: What I've just realized in my 40s that I actually love a mayonnaise-based sauce, but I don't like mayonnaise.
3: Weird.
2: You mayonnaise plain?
3: Why is that? I love mayonnaise. I put it on everything.
15: It's a childhood issue, but like this, I want to eat.
3: Okay, well, here you go. It's like ice cream. You just want to put like a whole. So then what you want to do is you add a little bit of cooking oil. We're going to add some raw shrimp patties. And when you do it, they are pretty tender. You want to be pretty gentle with them. But once they cook up, they're going to stay together.
15: No, she did a great job.
3: Yeah,
2: Thank you, Jenna.
3: You must be a pro at this.
1: How long do you cook
3: 2 to 3 minutes on each side until it's nice and brown and crispy. It cooks so fast.
2: You know how quick.
3: Yeah, and you don't have to worry about being slightly raw or undercooked because it's just shrimp.
15: Okay.
3: You know, if you use fresh eggs, it's also safe. what you want to do.
2: Let's talk about the bun.
3: This
15: the bun is important.
3: No. So you need, we were just talking about this earlier. You need a French, like a brioche bun. You want it to be nice and soft because you don't want that meat squeezing out of the bun when you when you bite into it, right? So you add a little bit of sauce or a lot because I love mayo. I love mayo so much. Then we add some of that patty. Is that too much mayo?
15: You didn't have that much on
3: ours. This is literally how much mayo I love to eat because I will dip it in the mayo as I'm putting it in. Iceberg lettuce. And then, whoops.
2: Ronnie.
3: How is
2: that? It's got a bite.
3: Let's cheers to that.
2: Oh, my God. Cheers.
15: It's delicious. It's the first and best shrimp burger I've ever had.
2: Oh, my God.
3: Well, don't have any more after this because you know them is better.
15: There's nowhere to go. Okay, to get this recipe.
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7: Yeah, we love so much.
6: We don't feel guilty about eating it, and it tastes so
7: clean.
6: Good.
7: Yes, and this is my favorite burger, y'all. This is a salmon burger made with fresh salmon and not canned.
15: So you got to tell people at home. There are people like my mom who are watching who are going to say, you're putting that good salmon and you're going to blend
7: it? Yes, you know, but it's not fishy this way.
15: Okay.
7: It's super good. So just going to pulse blend about some of
15: it. Oh, shoot. Well, you would if it was
7: okay, we're going to pulse blend that.
6: Never works.
7: And it's going to turn out to this mince, right?
15: Okay.
7: Just like this.
6: There we go.
7: Oh, there we go.
6: It wasn't clicked. Right.
7: Pulse blend it. Pulse blend. Okay.
15: That's it?
7: There we go. Just like that. And then for this one, we're going to add just some chunks.
15: Oh, you add chunks to it.
7: Yes, because you want to know what you're eating, right?
15: Yeah.
7: You want to be like, what is this mince over here? And then just add the chunks in there.
6: That's a good idea.
7: And so then just mix everything together. Just like that.
16: And then
7: like,
16: what else? We
7: And then we're going to add. This is some gluten-free panko. It looks kind of like rice Rice Krispie treats a little
6: it
7: bit.
6: Does.
7: This is going to add some crunch and also just some texture as a binder as well.
6: That's great.
7: And salmon is so lean that you don't need like an egg because it sticks together.
6: Okay.
7: This is some jalapeno because, you know, from Texas.
6: Yes.
7: And then a little bit of smoked paprika.
16: Mm. Nice.
7: You don't need to put too much salt. But just a pinch of salt and then some black pepper.
16: So it's full of flavor.
15: Wow. Yeah, absolutely. Very doable.
7: You're going to mix that together and then you create these patties. Now, I like to keep mine like uniform, so the scoop right here. And then if you want to keep them like this, get yourself a little mold so that way you have your little burger mold.
16: That's a pro tip.
7: Yes. Nonstick skillet, super easy to do. Get that thing
6: How
7: fired up.
6: How does it fall apart on the grill?
7: No, but I always put mine in the fridge for about 20 minutes first and then put them on the grill that
15: Good.
7: Way.
15: Some hot sauce.
7: And then put them right here in the skillet. You're going to fry these up. And then, of course, the same way with beef. Okay, we
6: they
7: are
6: stopped eating. Listening.
7: Yeah. The same way with beef, though, you know, like medium well.
16: It is good.
7: I know. It's my favorite burger, y'all, isn't it? And then, you know, I'm going to put the keto lovers over here. get you an avocado smash burger.
1: Oh, look at this,
7: put an
1: guys.
7: Egg in it. It's so dope.
1: Oh, this
7: is for the low carb lovers. And just smash it up with the avocado. It's healthy, fat, heart healthy.
1: Wow,
7: and it's super easy to make. Mm-hmm. Now, does it taste fishy?
16: No,
7: it does
16: not taste.
25: You know what? Because I make salmon croquettes a lot, but it's canned. This keeps it from tasting like you're right.
7: Yes. And it's good quality.
25: It tastes like a fresh burger.
7: Yes, it is.
25: Fresh
7: salmon. So good.
3: Kevin, the avocado on there?
16: Well,
3: oh my goodness, Kevin, that is amazing. Thank you so much.
25: How long did you do that for?
7: This is about 3 minutes per side.
25: So it's quick.
7: Yeah, it's a quick and easy one.
1: Wow, that is
7: good. Non-stick too.
25: Really good. I'm sold.
1: All right, Kevin, you're awesome.

0: when you think of 4th of July grilling, what's better than biting into a big, two-handed, juicy burger?
1: Okay,
2: Washing it down with a chocolate peanut butter milkshake?
0: Yes. You know it's going to be good because Sunny Anderson is here. She's the co-host of the Food Network's The Kitchen and just one of our favorites.
3: I just like to eat, and I'm glad that you guys like to have me on so I can eat and cook. What's up, Maria?
2: It smells so good.
3: You ready for this?
2: I'm ready.
3: I'm going to make some burgers.
0: She knows a burger.
3: California. How many burger places are there? You know what I mean? So I'm going to show you how to make like a classic burger.
0: Okay, so what do we have?
3: Yeah, we've got some good old chuck that's 20% fat, 80% meat. We've got the iceberg. We've got the tomato that's beefsteak. Everything is super typical Americana. Mm-hmm. We've got the ketchup, the mayo to mix together with the relish to make that fabulous sauce. That's what I'm going to do right now.
0: Okay.
3: Just get them onto the grill. Now,
2: smells good.
3: When people make burgers, usually the people that are like aficionados, it's just salt and pepper.
0: Right?
3: I would like for you to upgrade with one more ingredient this 4th of July.
0: What?
2: Yes, ma'am.
3: Worcestershire sauce.
2: Worcestershire sauce.
3: So check the recipe. It's at today's show on the website. Now, this is going to go on the bottom bun. What I like to do with the Worcestershire sauce with the salt and pepper is like a really nice dry marinade. So I'll mix it into the chuck. I always do about a teaspoon of salt per pound of meat. And then from there, I just add in the Worcestershire, let it sit as a patty,
0: but your
3: and then put it together.
0: Sauce looks pretty good.
3: You know, I stole this. It's a million. It's like a million island sauce.
0: Yes.
3: Have you ever heard of that? Before.
2: I sure have. You're going to put the burger on that.
3: Yeah, burger right onto
2: that. I figured that out
3: by myself.
2: Was it even in the cue card?
3: What's your favorite burger type to
2: just
3: have?
2: I just like a plain burger. I like onions.
0: Do you like it with cheese?
3: Like a little bit of cheese?
2: No, I don't really like cheese that much.
0: Too bad.
2: But everybody else does, yeah.
3: Maria, that's okay because, you know, you're fitting into them jeans.
0: You know what, Jenny? You know who's
2: this
0: not fitting
2: good.
0: Into the jean and going to take a bite of your cheeseburger?
3: Let me know what you think.
2: All
3: right, so that's the classic. I've also got my Tex-Mex burger here, and all the recipes for my burger bar are online, so you can get all kinds of different toppings and flavors for your burgers today.
0: Let's move on to fries.
3: All right, so
2: there's
3: fries.
2: There's that girl that takes the bite.
3: Are you going to do it?
2: No, I'm not going to do it.
0: I just was that girl, and it felt really good.
3: It was beautiful. I'm going to be that girl in about 2 minutes.
2: Okay. Yep.
3: All right, so fries, right? We got the burger, you need the fries. Who's doing the double fry method in the summertime? It's way too hot. Just put these freezer joints into the actual oven. Now,
2: freezer
3: a trick,
2: joints.
3: If you're going to bake them and not fry them,
0: right.
3: A little bit of
0: Pan?
3: Cooking spray.
0: Yeah. Yep.
3: Put it in the bag, and then just kind of shake it around. That's going to allow it to crisp up a lot better. Now, your face says, I don't want crisp fries. And
2: well,
3: that's okay.
2: I love extra crispy fries.
0: Do you know what my face says?
3: This is what's going to make any kind of fry. It could be soft
2: that?
3: Potatoes. It could be crispy potatoes. It's a mixture of just garlic, parsley, and some Parmesan cheese.
2: Yeah.
3: You chop it all together on the board.
2: Those are kissing fries.
3: So it really kind of comes together.
2: You're going to kiss somebody
3: hit with
2: those fries.
3: Just a little bit of salt.
0: Right.
3: Lots of pepper. You know, you may got to have a little
2: she's
3: bit of garlic
2: the thing.
3: In them,
2: she's
3: too.
2: She's eating over there.
3: He yeah.
2: Pay attention.
3: Then you're
2: going
3: to get it into the fries fresh out of the oven so that cheese kind of just starts to stick to it. Toss it.
2: Oh, my God.
3: And you're
2: look
3: good to go.
2: That.
0: You know what else?
3: Yeah.
0: Goes with fries?
3: My chocolate peanut butter shake
0: your
3: with
0: chocolate
3: jelly.
0: Chocolate peanut butter shake with a little jelly.
3: Yeah, I'm
2: what
3: just trying
2: those
3: to.
2: Straws for 4th of July.
3: Yeah. So you're going to take chocolate ice cream, some peanut butter, blitz it together, add in a little bit of strawberry jelly or
0: I'm
3: any
0: dead.
3: Kind of jam.
0: I mean, you have to taste this.
2: OMG.
3: America, get pregnant and eat.
0: Yes! To get these recipes.
2: Oh, my God, this is good.
0: Go to today.com.
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1: What better way to celebrate warmer weather than a backyard party? Today, contributor Elizabeth Highschool's here. She has some quick and easy ideas to help us entertain. No stress, no mess, just yum.
6: That's it. You know, the thing is about summer entertaining that makes it so easy and fun is that, you know, you don't have to do it inside. You're going to go outside. Mother Nature's already decorated everything for you. You don't have to worry about dust bunnies under your couch.
1: I like a paper plate, too.
6: Yes,
1: can we just say amen to a paper plate?
6: We've got amazing paper plates. So we're going to start with burgers. And these aren't just your average burgers. Honey, we are going to stuff these with pimento cheese.
1: I know.
6: Two of my favorite things in the entire world.
1: By the way, you're speaking this Southerner Jennifer.
6: I know. Please look at them. They're so excited. Okay, I'm sorry. Yeah, go ahead and get them.
1: But they want the pimento.
6: And the pickles.
1: She wants the pickles.
7: Don't forget the pickles.
8: One of the best days of my life.
9: Other than the
6: children. So now the thing you need to remember is that you don't want to overstuff this. I mean, you want to because we love it so much, but if you do too much,
1: it's
6: just going to ooh and goo everywhere.
1: It's ground beef.
6: Yes.
1: Okay,
6: I guess I should have started there.
1: Well,
6: okay,
1: I got excited about the pimento cheese.
6: So it's onions, it's ketchup, it's a little bit of egg to help bind it, salt and pepper.
1: Okay.
6: We're going to add that in here. So you can go ahead and start that. Why don't you do that?
1: I'll do that.
6: And I'm getting to my part that I'm so excited about.
1: Okay, me too.
6: And then we're going to take our other patty, we're going to put it on top.
1: Mm-hmm.
6: Now, you just want to press and seal. Press and seal.
1: Okay.
6: Make sure that you get that really, really sealed because otherwise when we get over here to this pan, it's going to turn into a mess.
1: So you used a melon scooper, not an ice cream scooper. A melon scooper is the right amount of cheese.
6: It really is. It really is.
1: All right.
6: Okay. Now, we want to make sure we got to get this pan as hot as the hinges of hell. I mean, it has got to be so damn hot.
9: That's hot.
6: Because otherwise it's just, it is not going to get that beautiful crust.
1: All right.
6: Let it sit.
1: Got it. Check.
6: Let it sit.
1: Yes.
6: Don't start bothering it with this spatula. Leave it alone. I always see people in there. Scrape
1: it. Yeah, I like to do a nice press down.
6: No, you don't. No, you press down. You lose all the juices. The juices stay in.
1: Okay.
6: So now we have our gorgeous burger.
1: Can I stop doing that?
6: Yes.
1: Okay.
6: We're going to build this burger.
1: But with the hot pan, isn't it going to get burned on the outside?
6: No.
1: I want to make sure it cooks through.
6: No. You want that caramelized crust. I mean, that's what the burger, that's the best part of it.
1: Okay.
6: So it's perfectly fine. We're going to go about 7 minutes on each side. That'll be done and ready to go.
1: Got it.
6: Now, we're just going to add bacon. We've got some bread and butter pickles. Mm. You don't need to go mucking this up with a bunch of stuff.
1: What about the sauce?
6: A
1: dry bun?
6: I mean, if you want that, you can have it. A little bit of mayonnaise is fine. A little bit of ketchup. Mm-hmm. But you've got all that good pimento inside. You don't need to
1: Okay, wait. Let's get a verdict from the taste test.
7: You could put a little more pimento on top.
6: You could put pimento on top.
7: There's never enough pimento.
6: Absolutely. Right? Now, this is our cornbread salad. I mean, I'm telling you, it will make potato salad look like a fool. It is the finest thing. And I know it sounds strange.
1: It looks so pretty.
6: But kind of think croutons. Think cornbread croutons is where I'm going with this. And then you layer up all the good stuff. You've got cheese. You've got bacon. You've got ranch dressing.
1: Yes.
6: I mean, there ain't anything better.
9: Say amen.
6: I mean, seriously, we've got a little bit of fresh corn. Layer. And then let it sit. Let all that goodness soak in.
1: Was there a trick to making it look so pretty and getting a layer like that?
6: Well, no. I mean, it's super simple. You can start with your cornbread, and then you add all of your other things, and then continue to layer it up, and it'll be that pretty.
1: All right.
6: Now we're getting to my favorite part, and that's a cocktail.
1: Yeah.
6: Woo! So we've got some watermelon mojitos.
1: Mm-hmm.
6: But look what we're going to do. So you have your watermelon. We got to cut it out anyway. So why don't we just save it? I mean, let's leave this. We're going to pull this,
1: and then we're going to make this fabulous
6: little cooler. Is that not adorable?
1: Yeah, we'll show that in a minute.
6: And you can even get a bigger watermelon if you want. We're going to keep, you want to keep scooping?
1: Sure.
6: Okay, we'll let you scoop for just a second.
1: Sure.
6: So we do a simple syrup with sugar, mint, and water. We're going to cook that down, let it cool.
1: What do you mean cook?
6: We're going to boil.
1: Like put it, we're going to heat this up?
6: Yeah. Oh. No, I'm sorry. We're going to make a simple syrup first when we're making the drink. I'm going to go back to talking about the drink.
1: Okay.
6: So we have our water, we have our sugar, and a little bit of mint.
1: Mm-hmm.
6: Let that, cook it, let it melt, and then we're going to cool it.
1: Okay.
6: And then we add that to our frozen watermelon chunks.
1: Mm-hmm.
6: Once we take this out of here, we want to put this in the freezer, let it freeze, and then we're going to put it all in the blender and blend it up. So it's a frozen cocktail. We'll top it with a little bit of club soda.
1: Mm-hmm.
6: Here is our absolutely beautiful watermelon.
1: This is so cute. So you just scooped it out and made an ice bucket.
6: Exactly.
1: Nice.
6: And now the thing is, though, is that you want, I love this. This is it's a gift to bring to your hostess.
1: Oh.
6: You want to know how to be a good guest so that you can invite it back. I mean, if you were raised raise, right? You know to bring something.
1: Of course. Yes.
6: And so this is one of my favorites. It's paper plates, adorable paper plates. And then the little tag says, oh, let me do the dishes. So you bring that. You've got the paper plates. Isn't that adorable?
8: Funny.
6: And there are lots of really fun ones. Like, look at the ones they've got. So they've got these wonderful bamboo plates.
9: Love bamboo.
6: You can throw it away. Yep. Nobody's going to be in the kitchen cussing because they were left to do all the dishes.
1: So, but I didn't even know you were doing this paper plates thing. And that's the first thing I thought of. If you're outside, paper plates.
6: You've got to.
1: Yes.
6: I mean, it really does make it so much more simple. And that's what summer's about. Summer is easy, laid back, and fun.
1: Did y'all taste that drink?
9: It's got
7: So even the mocktail is good.
6: That,
7: I don't know how you did
8: good.
7: It.
1: Thank you. Recipesatoday.com/food.
0: Laura Vitale is a cooking sensation who's stirring up a lot of buzz for her popular YouTube channel called Laura in the Kitchen. That's right. She's also the host of Simply Laura on the Cooking Channel. And today she is making a classic dad favorite. I think it's everyone's favorite.
6: Yeah, I was going to say.
0: Burgers and fries. This is a crowd pleaser.
10: It's really easy, so versatile, no deep frying, but all the crispy deliciousness.
0: Okay. We love this, so let's get to it.
1: Here's
0: what
1: are ingredients?
10: So in here, you've got to have, like, you basically, like, your suspects for a good burger. You've got good ground beef. I like to use a little steak seasoning, Worcestershire sauce. And this is my secret, grated onion and garlic. So if you want to add all that in there, if you don't want to use beef, you can use turkey or ground chicken. Okay. If you have a vegetarian in your family, take this stuff, add a little oil, and substitute for some portobello mushrooms.
0: Sprinkle a little salt on there?
10: Yeah, please.
0: Yeah, my mom loves a portobello burger.
10: Yes, and it's so good. And then you would use a really good Swiss and be perfect.
0: And you have to stir this around. You just kind of mush it.
10: Yeah, I would do it with my hands, but I don't want you to get dirty.
0: Okay, cool.
10: So what you do is you form them into patties.
1: Do you have a trick for patty making?
10: Yes. So basically what you want to do is you make your patty, right? But this is the trick to get a really good flat

0: starving over here.
1: Yeah. That's it. Yes. And then you just build a burger. You've got your bun with your sauce. Mm-hmm. You've got your cheese. Burger. Mm-hmm. Yes. Delicious. I like a little lettuce, tomato.
2: I like to put a little salt on my tomato.
1: That's
2: kinda nails
1: point.
2: It.
1: Yeah. That way you can really season
2: it.
1: You know
2: what
0: else is good? Us Texans like a little avocado.
2: What about French fries?
1: I do like that.
2: So I feel intimidated by making a French fry.
1: French fries, these are really easy. The recipe will be on the website, I'm sure. But basically all I do is I take regular russet potatoes, I soak them into some cold water, pop them in the microwave for a few seconds, and then throw them once you dry them up with a little oil and seasoning in a hot oven at 425 and they get crispy.
0: Laura, you can do it all.
1: I can
0: Thank
1: do it
0: Thank you
1: all.
0: So much. This is a perfect recipe.
2: The fry and the special sauce is good, too.
0: Oh, really? Mm-hmm. I should try that. So to get these recipes.
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9: Matt Abdu, huge friend of the show. 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
10: Out today.
11: The book is released today.
10: My friend, good to see you.
11: Great to see you. Thank you for having me.
10: So you're doing the backyard staple, a barbecue, a burger.
11: Pig Beach Barbecue Burger.
10: And it starts with the sauce.
11: So the first thing we need is a little bit of mayonnaise. Al, you want to help me out
10: here?
11: Sure,
10: you bet.
11: All right, in our bowl, we have a little mayonnaise.
10: Okay.
11: Pig Beach barbecue mustard sauce, which is what gives us that sort of like unique flavor to it all.
10: Okay.
11: Some ketchup, chopped pickles, and a little bit of our all-purpose barbecue seasoning. So these chopped pickles are also the pickles that we're going to be putting on the burger that we've done ourselves.
12: So delicious.
11: Yes, and we make them. They're amazing. They're light, crisp, bright, vibrant, just amazing.
12: Okay. What was the last thing you just put in there?
11: A little bit of all-purpose barbecue seasoning. We put it on our ribs. We put it on our pork shoulders. We put it on basically on everything. It's going to be on that corn that's going to be down at the end of the table pretty soon. All right, so now we got our burger sauce made. You're going to put that in a non-reactive container, put it in your fridge. It'll hold for about 2 weeks, no problem. Pull it out whenever you want to dip a burger, hot dog, anything you want into it. It's delicious.
12: Okay. Now, that's the secret sauce.
11: That's the secret sauce. Not so secret. All right, so next, we got to cook up our burgers. I love using a blend that's like brisket and short rib, chuck, but whatever you can find, cook it up. It's delicious. Then we're going to season it with a little bit of my pepper. It's a little bit of salt, pepper, and a little accent. That accent helps give like a nice umami flavor to that burger.
10: Basically like an MSG.
11: Exactly. Yeah. Exactly.
10: Which gets a bad rap.
11: It gets a bad rap. And, I mean, it's a little bit is delicious and goes a long way and won't
12: and
11: do any harm to you.
12: You salt your burgers,
11: Season everything. You always got to season them first because that's going to get all that flavor out of the meat. Mm-hmm. We're going to go out of our grill, nice and hot heat, get it cooking. I like to cook my burgers still, you know, about a medium, but whatever you want to cook them to, they're going to take probably around 5 to 8 minutes, depending upon the thickness of the patty that you're using.
12: Okay.
11: When they get finally cooked, you're going to last couple of minutes, you're going to put a piece of cheese on it and melt them down.
13: What kind of cheese do you like?
11: I'm an American cheese guy on my burger. It melts perfectly. It's the best cheese out there for a burger, in my humble opinion.
10: A big mistake people make, pressing down the burger.
11: Don't ever press.

0: don't press down on the burger because you're going to squeeze out all those natural juices
1: and flavors. So tempting because you want to feel like you're doing something.
0: I know, but don't because it also flares up the grill and you're going to get really bad smoke flavor on the meat. We love smoke, just not that kind of smoke flavor.
2: Okay. And then
0: next,
2: final?
0: Let it rest on the tray. Let those juices just kind of naturally come out so they don't soak out your bun. And then we're going to put our burger together, a little bit of that secret sauce on the bottom bun.
1: Mm. And these pickles are... Are you eating it already?
0: Yeah. We're going to put some of our cured quick pickles on top of the burger.
2: I like the potato bun, right?
0: I love the potato bun. For me, that's the perfect soft, sweet, squishy burger bun out there.
3: This is my favorite burger.
0: That's all we want it to be. Top it off and dive on in and enjoy it.
2: Your corn.
0: That's
2: Mexican corn.
0: Mexican street corn. Well, while we're getting the Mexican street corn, a huge shout out to my co-author and friend, Super Chef Shane McBride. Mm-hmm. Amazing. Thank you. You know, he's the best. So he co-wrote this book with me, and I couldn't have done it without him. And also the famous Katie Stilo.
1: Katie!
0: Over in the back over there. Her and Anthony Contrino had great, they helped us style the food for the pictures of the book. So a huge shout out to them. Ken Goodman, Judy Cho, all the people that helped us write this book. So Mexican street corn. Mm. In this bowl over here, while you guys are manjin, I'm going to put some sour cream to some mayonnaise.
3: This is so good. This burger is
0: everything I love about a burger. A little bit of chopped cilantro, chopped garlic, and then we're going to add some lime juice. This is the simplest thing in the world, but this sauce on corn, I promise you, is like the most delicious thing in the world. And it's my favorite way of eating corn in the summertime. Grill it off, get a nice char, good flavor. And then after it comes off the grill, we're just going to take it. It's okay. We're going to take it, brush it with some of this delicious sauce we made with that mayonnaise and that sour cream. Finish it off.
1: So why are you making noise?
3: You cook it right on the grill. You don't
4: cook
3: it on the grill.
4: So
3: is
4: it that good? Craig is making noises. I'm like, okay, let me try it.
5: What is in that?
4: What noise just came out of your body?
0: This is that sauce we just made with the sour cream, the mayonnaise, the garlic.
4: Wait, I'm going to try it now.
2: And then there's
0: the cilantro and some lime juice. And then there's some cotija cheese that we'll top it off with.
4: Oh, my God.
0: And then finish it again with a little bit of that all-purpose barbecue seasoning on top. And there you have some great – it's my favorite way of eating corn. Cook it the whole way on the grill. Take those husks, pull them back like that. It makes a beautiful display for your friends, family, and loved ones.
2: Abdu, ladies and gentlemen, you're the man.
0: I love you guys.
6: It's a guacamole crunch burger with a kicked up mango salsa.
1: Oh, I like it.
6: And here to show us how it's done is vegan chef Chloe Coscarelli.
1: Chloe,
4: we love when you come because sometimes when we have a vegan chef, we don't know if we're going to love the food. We always love your food.
7: Yay. Absolutely. All right. Well, if you want to eat more vegetables, you don't feel like salad.
1: Yes.
7: We're going to make burgers, sliders, and meatloaf.
1: Ooh,
7: vegan.
1: Wow.
7: So we're going to start with our patty. We're making it from scratch.
6: All right.
7: So here we have an onion. We are going to caramelize it. Al, if you want to throw our onions right in the pan.
6: Okay. And is this just a regular olive oil in here?
7: It's a little bit of olive oil, and we're going to slow cook it for about 20 minutes until it gets sweet and juicy and caramelized.
4: Yeah. Look what happened.
6: Ooh.
7: Because in a normal beef burger, you have a lot of animal fat.
6: Sure.
7: So we want that moisture and that juiciness from our caramelized onions.
6: Okay.
7: Let's move over here. We are going to add our caramelized onions to black beans.
6: Mm-hmm.
7: If you want to go ahead and add all of these in.
6: So is sweet potato?
7: Roasted sweet potato.
4: Okay. Sweet
7: brown rice, some breadcrumbs, which you could use gluten-free if you would like.
4: Is the brown rice cooked or?
7: It's cooked short grain brown rice, and that's going to bind our veggie burger together because we're not using any eggs or cheese.
4: Okay.
7: Some salt, a little sriracha for a kick of spice.
4: Now, are those beans cooked? Did you cook those?
7: The black beans are, it's actually one can of black beans.
6: So it's
7: super easy, economical. You're going to mix it together. Mm-hmm. If someone wants to put gloves on, we can mix it actually with our hands.
4: What? Roker.
7: This is a great way to get your kids involved. Everyone can form their own patty. And I love
2: Maybe they should have been the large.
7: We could use a spoon. Yeah, you don't have to use your hands or if you don't want
6: Three
7: to.
6: 3 hours later.
7: All right. So these are the patties that... We got it. Yeah, just... Okay. I'm going to scoot over.
6: Okay.
7: Yeah, we're going to throw... I'm so sorry. We're going to throw our patties on a nice sizzling olive oil.
4: Sizzle.
7: Getting that char is really going to help you with that meaty flavor. A little bit of crispy. About 3 minutes on each side.
4: Okay.
7: Let's talk about some guacamole.
4: Yeah.
7: Hope if you want to make this, you can use a fork.
6: You want some gloves?
7: To mash the avocado. Super simple. A little lime juice. And we're just going to give it a little bit of salt.
4: That's it?
7: If you want to use store-bought guacamole, that's a great time saver.
6: No judging.
4: Okay, so mush.
7: Mush. All right, let's add over. We are making a mango salsa. This will make it like fresh and sweet
6: on
7: top.
6: Do you have a tip for how to peel a mango?
7: I do.
4: Watch this.
7: So we are
4: going to
7: score it.
4: Look, watch.
7: You can also buy diced mango if you do not want to deal.
4: Oh, you do? Yes. Watch. Amazing. 1, 2, 3. Pop.
2: Oh!
7: And then you just
4: pop.
7: Shave it off.
4: Yeah.
7: And we are going to mix
4: it. Good?
2: I love that.
4: Yeah.
7: With some jalapeno, lime juice, and a little agave for extra sweetness.
4: So this is the mango
7: go
4: salsa.
7: Ahead and
4: mix
7: toss
4: that
7: it
4: up.
7: Together. Al, come on over here. Yeah. Let's build a burger.
2: Build a burger.
7: Build a burger. All right. You can go crazy however you like it.
2: Okay.
7: Use the toppings you like. We have some crispy tortilla strips to put on top, some avocado. The mango salsa will give
4: goes
7: it a little bit of spice.
2: Okay.
7: And no one's going to miss the meat with these.
2: That's fantastic.
7: Yeah, there's so many components. I think sometimes veggie burgers get a bad rap if they're kind of simple or bland. But I like to pack in lots of flavor. And these are really easy to make.
2: Wow.
7: You can also make the patties ahead of time. Keep them in your freezer.
2: Oh.
7: And just
3: cook them up.
7: Yeah, please.
2: Okay. Sliders.
7: Tell me what you guys think. Now, we also have some pesto parmesan sliders.
3: The pesto parmesan.
7: Made with pesto, cashew mozzarella.
2: Oh.
7: And then we have a holiday cashew nut roast. So it's like a meatloaf, but with no meat and a country gravy
2: that's
7: on top.
2: Fantastic. Really great.
4: That's really good,
2: Chloe. Thank you so much.
7: Thank you, guys.
2: Happy New Year.
4: Delicious.
2: To get these recipes, go to today.com.
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0: of all, Alex is glowing.
1: What happened?
2: Yeah,
0: you look gorgeous.
1: Good hair, and you got good. Everything's happening.
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0: Even we also want to just say that you're the host of Food Network's Supermarket Stakeout, and she's here with a decadent burger. And by decadent, we mean a big baby.
1: This is
0: a big burger.
1: So wait, what are we doing here, Alex? What's first up?
3: Well, I'm making a cheese sauce. Would you throw this in? Parmesan and a little cheddar. And what? Okay, I like your style. My tip was going to be add your cheese slowly so it doesn't clump.
0: Oh no,
3: I love you,
0: Alex.
3: Go ahead, add that parmesan nice and slowly, New York City style. Dump it in.
2: Okay.
3: And you stir it, a little mustard, a little hot sauce. We just add a little bit to just a little warm cream.
1: That's going to be the sauce on top of the burger? Is that what you're talking about?
3: Yeah,
1: this is
3: like,
1: dunky?
0: Or a dippy sauce.
1: Dip sauce.
3: Yeah, I mean, you could literally make this cheese sauce and then just
1: do whatever.
0: Put chips in it.
3: Potato chips or whatever.
1: Okay, so now, the big Mongo burger.
3: The big moment is we're doing a triple-decker burger with the cheese sauce, okay? We're going all out.
0: You really are.
1: What are you doing to us?
3: For some, but you said I look all glowy.
1: You do.
3: It's all the hamburgers. So this is just a mix. Mix, right? 85-15, we want short rib and sirloin. Those are the good cuts. We form our burgers nice and thin for the triple decker.
0: I like that because
3: like that
0: they're
3: idea?
0: Three burgers.
1: Now,
0: so.
1: Do you put anything in there other than
0: you
1: the ground meat?
0: You just keep it that?
3: You know what? I'm glad you asked. People are always working their burgers.
1: Yeah.
3: It gets tough, the meat.
0: Oh.
3: Just make a little patty. Be gentle.
1: But you don't want to add spices in there. You put them out. You
0: just,
1: put just salt and
0: just
1: pepper at the end.
0: Just plain meat with some salt and pepper.
3: That's it.
0: What? You're a classic.
3: Yeah, exactly. And then we just drop them in a hot pan and you just get them cooking.
0: Is there oil on that?
3: Yeah, a little bit. No oil on the burgers themselves, but just pop them right in the pan like this, right?
0: But what's in the pan?
3: Just a little hot canola oil.
0: Oh, okay.
3: That's it. We keep it really simple. You could throw these on the grill. When you're done cooking them and you have these lovely burger juices, that's where we make our onion topping. We go right in the same pan.
0: Oh.
3: And, pickle juice.
0: Pickle juice.
3: In with the onions because it's like zingy,
1: vinegary.
3: Yeah,
1: I kind of like that.
0: I love this idea. You're using the meat juice and some pickle juice.
3: And it's sitting in your fridge in the jar of pickles. You have one lonely pickle. Like, help me.
1: Get
0: that's
1: it.
0: True.
1: Yeah.
0: What are you going to do with
1: dump
0: it?
1: Dump it in there.
0: Salad dressings. Heard that if you have cramps, you should drink pickle juice.
1: Is that true?
0: I'm not sure.
3: I think that if you have Memorial Day needs for a triple-decker burger, it's good too.
1: Yeah.
3: Let's throw that in there.
1: Okay, what are we making here? What is
3: so
1: this, a side salad?
3: A little topping. With a little oil, vinegar, a little lemon, a little
0: I feel like that takes it up a notch.
1: Mm-hmm.
3: Well, here's my other little tip is instead of doing slices that slide all around with the tomatoes, we cut them up so they don't fall out.
0: Look,
3: as
0: to put
3: much.
0: A little beautiful salad on your hamburger.
1: So, so you toast your bun.
0: So you do, I toast my bun.
3: Are you a toaster?
0: Yes, of course I am.
3: Yeah, let's toast it up.
0: Sorry, Hoda.
3: No, you like, you know what, for a hot dog, however, I don't.
1: Because you want that.
3: I want that mushy New York style dog vibe.
0: Okay, so here's the cheese sauce.
3: So this is how we built. A little of those pickly onions, a little bit of that cheese sauce, and we just build... Right, that nice mix.
1: And then another patty on top?
3: Yeah, we do that. And then we cheese sauce. Please.
0: Three is
3: Dr. Cheese sauce.
1: Yes, okay, yes, ma'am. This is like humongo.
3: This is America.
1: Yes.
3: This is Memorial Day.
1: More. Yes. One more bun.
3: Less is more.
1: Oh, we got to try them.
3: Yeah, let's get it.
1: Oops.
2: That's a lot.
0: Perfect. I think three might be too many. Just saying.
3: Yeah. No. You know. You can.
1: Now, can
3: two,
1: you put ketchup on this, or you're not for that?
3: You can totally put ketchup.
0: I don't think mine has cheese sauce.
3: I can't work.
0: That's yours.
1: We're switching.
0: Oops.
1: Give me that.
3: And then just a little potato salad to go with that. You could do two of these. Just clean and oil your grill and get it good and hot, and you will have great results. Keep it simple.
1: So yummy.
3: The last moment of this segment is just people chewing. I think this is a testament to the fact that people have got to
0: Potato salad is basically has relish in it and mustard.
3: It's no mayo. It's just a little olive oil and mustard to keep it light.
1: Olive oil
3: and
1: mustard, that's it?
0: But there's pickles. What are these pickles?
3: And chopped up pickles and pickle juice.
1: And pickle juice.
3: I put pickle juice in everything.
1: Is it.
0: Yeah. Alex, you're the best. So to get this recipe, head to today.com/food.

0: If you're celebrating a weekend or you just want a great barbecue during the week, I have got the menu for you. And it's all going to come right out of your pantry and your fridge. I just have some pancetta on the stove, just bubbling away and cooking up. Now, you could use ham if you wanted to. You could use bacon if you wanted to. I actually had the pancetta in the fridge. This is nice and crispy, and I wanted it this crispy because I'm putting it in my favorite can of baked beans. Here is the trick. I am going to make the most amazing sauce. The same sauce I use on my ribs, which are going to be spare ribs, pork ribs, and a beef rib, is what I'm going to put in my baked beans. You need to start off with your favorite barbecue sauce, a little bit of that, and a lot in this bowl, because this is what's going to cover your pork ribs. Then to this, I'm going to put molasses, just a little bit of sweetness. If you don't have molasses, you can use brown sugar, hot sauce. I like it a little hot and I like it a little spicy. So that's going to go in both of these. And then I'm going to use some Montreal seasoning and I put that in both of these. And I'm also going to use this on my beef rib. So I'm just going to roast it in the oven like that. And just spread it around. Give this a stir all together. Look at how dark it makes the canned beans. It makes it look like it's from scratch. And all of those beautiful, crunchy little bits of pancetta really kick up the flavor a lot. And then that goes into the oven. You only need to bake this for about 30 minutes. And I promise you, these are the best baked beans you are ever going to taste. Okay, go in here. Stir this up. I'm putting this over my pork ribs and just kind of work it around. And of course, I have lined a baking sheet with aluminum foil. This is kind of sticky, and I don't think you want to deal with the mess after the fact. Now I'm going to take a very, very, very little amount of this and then put it right on my beef rib. Just a little line, not too much, just enough for flavor. That is going to be sticky and caramelized and crunchy, which I absolutely love. And then you're going to have the gorgeous barbecue beef ribs. Now these will go into the oven. Again, low and slow. I'm going to put the beans in when those are 30 minutes away from being done. Look at those. That is a beautiful thing. Look at that. Beef ribs, pork ribs. They were in there about 300, 325 degrees. This is just about 2 hours sometime, just a little bit longer. Look at this. This is a delicious meal. Let's talk about dessert and then it's cocktail time. We love them as kids. We still love them today. And they become great, cute, easy little crafty snacks. This is just icing out of a container, and all I'm going to do here is take the icing, put it in a plastic bag, snip the tip off just so it's a small little hole, and then I'm going to pipe some sandal strings onto my cookie, like that. Everybody has a great pair of flip-flops. And these are my flip-flop cookies. A little red candy, a little yellow candy. You can even do some sprinkles if you have them. Aren't those the cutest? And so easy. I love them. Now it's cocktail time. You get to celebrate life with this cocktail. It is a pineapple tropical rum punch. And it's going to start off with a concentrate. This is just a punch concentrate. Then what you want to do is you want to add just a cupful of water to this. 1 cup of lemon lime soda, and then you get 1 cup of rum. Now, if you are not a rum fan, it doesn't matter if you drink vodka in this, or if you like gin in it, or if you want tequila in it. Just put something in it. Then just some pineapple juice would be delicious in this. And finally, I am gonna put in chunked pineapple. I do save the rings for the glass. I'm going to give this a stir. Pineapple tropical rum punch. Now, if you want to get down with your bad cocktail time self, cherries with the stems. And look at how pretty. That looks like a summer day. These are fantastic pantry perfect recipes and a pantry perfect.
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7: 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And he's cooking up some ribs. Hi, Rodney.
8: Yes. Good morning. How are you?
7: I love your shirt and I love some ribs. But I have to say, I'm intimidated by cooking them or grilling them. What makes a secret to a good rib?
8: The secret to a good rib, you want to,
7: No, that's okay.
8: The secret to a good rib is you find a rib of your choice. In this particular situation, we have the spare rib. So our spare rib is one of the inexpensive cuts.
7: Mm-hmm.
8: And we have Rodney's rib rub. So follow me if you will. You would take your spare rib. Once you've taken the membrane off, and you're going to sprinkle it. You just want to
7: sprinkle it. I like it.
8: Yeah, just a nice sprinkle.
7: So how do you know when you've got enough rub on the ribs? When do you stop sprinkling?
8: You will stop sprinkling around about 2 tablespoons or when you got a nice generous coverage like such.
7: Okay, cool.
8: You don't want to leave too many bare spots. Once you do one side, you want to flip it over.
7: Mm-hmm.
8: You want to do the exact same thing. Again, you can see that the membrane has been removed.
7: Mm-hmm. So how hot do we get that grill to put
8: You want your grill at about 200 to about 250. You don't want to get too hot too fast. And another secret you want to always do with that is take this little flap.
7: Mm-hmm.
8: So that spot doesn't look like it didn't receive any love.
7: Yeah, that's good. Let's give it all love. Let's give it all love.
8: And once you get your slab all seasoned, you don't want to rub it. You don't want to put it in. Rodney's rib rub is very, very potent. You don't want to rub it all in. Okay.
7: So now you put that
8: technology again.
7: It's okay.
8: We'll get one ear.
7: Now you're gonna. Can you still hear me? You want to put that baby on the grill?
8: I can hear you. I can hear you.
7: Good.
8: We already have one smoking for you.
7: Oh, look at that.
8: That you can see.
7: Yes.
8: So when the bones start to stick out just a little bit like such,
7: mm-hmm,
8: and you get that nice color,
7: yeah,
8: a little bit of char,
7: good.
8: Yeah,
7: you turn the
8: but
7: baby
8: before
7: over
8: before you flip it,
7: mm-hmm,
8: always want to be sure and mop it first.
7: Mop it.
8: This is what we call mop flip mop.
7: Okay.
8: This is how we instruct our guys. You want to put your sauce on.
7: Wow,
8: this is a Rodney sauce. If you prefer your own, that's your choice. But I prefer
7: Ryder's. We prefer yours.
8: Yeah.
7: All right. Can we get to the corn? We just have about a minute, and let's get to that street corn.
8: Our street corn has already been grilled a little bit. You want to take a little mayo.
7: Mm-hmm.
8: You want to make sure you got your mayo on there.
7: Yum.
8: And we call it King Street corn because we're located on King Street in beautiful Charleston, South Carolina.
7: Yes.
8: And we have some crumbled cheese here, some Rodney's pork skin.
7: Can you use any cheese or what do you?
8: Any cheese of your choice, as long as it's a little dry and crumpled.
7: Yep.
8: And you want to add a little chive. This is for that neighbor that thinks your food never looks good.
7: Yeah, I was going to say, put that chive on there and impress everybody.
8: Yeah.
7: Delicious.
8: We have some previous here.
7: Well, Rodney, thank you so much. I hope you enjoy that delicious food. We wish we could smell it. It looks good. Thank you, Rodney. Thank you. To get these recipes, head to today.com/food.
9: We are back with the greatest. Don't you love Valerie Carson? Valerie Bertinelli's back. She's got one of her special recipes.
10: Family, we call it family. Oh, yeah. That's right. These are recipes that are light. Excuse me. I had my own little surgical issue on Monday. These are light dishes. And Val, in the summer, like, nobody wants to cook heavy.
9: Yeah.
11: Right.
10: But we don't want to substitute, you know, flavor for that.
11: Yeah. And you are not going to substitute flavor with this because this marinade does two things. It's also going to marinate your chicken. It's also going to be a great sauce for the chicken thighs.
9: You love chicken thighs. That's
11: I do.
10: Me too.
9: Me too.
11: They have so much flavor. So we have a little sesame seed oil.
9: Yeah.
11: We have some rice wine vinegar.
9: Mm-hmm.
11: And we have some soy sauce. And in there, we also have some grated ginger and some grated garlic and some vegetable oil. So we're going to give that.
9: Just that's it? A whisk?
11: This is going to be your sauce. So you could dip gyoza in this. You could dip egg rolls in this. You could dip salmon, anything. You could put it on anything.
10: Is it a marinade and a sauce?
11: Yes. So by this, it's the sauce. Then we're going to take 2 tablespoons, put it in here, and they've already done this for me. I love the culinary crew.
9: Yeah.
11: And then we're going to add some more to really heft it up
9: a little bit.
11: So we have some veggie oil.
9: Could you put this on fish, too?
11: Yes. It would be great on fish. Salmon, anything. That's rice wine vinegar again.
9: What's that?
11: And this is more soy sauce because we're hefting it up. And then we want some spice in there. So this is some sambal oleic. That I was introduced to by Mrs.
9: That?
11: Van Halen.
10: The boys are
11: spicy.
9: Spicy.
11: Oh, you guys are already eating.
12: Oh, yeah.
11: Okay.
12: Not waiting. Your chicken thighs with skin with the capers.
9: Yeah.
12: It's a go-to.
10: We still talk
11: about this is going to be another go-to. And then you can also put it on fish. You could put it on shrimp. Okay, so we have our sauce. Then what we're going to do is take our chicken thighs. And these are boneless, skinless.
9: Skinless. How come?
11: Because I really like to get the marinade in there. We're going to sit this for about 30 minutes.
9: Okay.
11: Now, you could do it with bone in. That's fine.
12: Yep.
11: But
12: this
11: is easier to eat.
10: Do you season those too, or is there enough seasoning?
11: We're not going to season these until right before we put them on the grill.
9: Mm-hmm. Okay.
11: So let that marinade, get the marinade all over it. That's about at least 30 minutes. You can do longer if you want.
9: Okay.
11: So then you're going to take them out, and you're going to wipe them off a little bit. Just dry them off. And then get them onto a nice, hot grill pan.
9: Everybody likes that.
10: Yeah, definitely. Let me do something here. I'm standing around.
11: Yeah. So get them on the grill
10: pan. Also, this looks like you could do this for tacos, too. Like, you could cut these up and make fajitas.
11: Oh, that'd be great.
9: Oh.
11: Yeah. Get a nice, a slaw on that.
9: Oh,
11: with it.
9: Yeah.
11: I've got potato salad that we're going to show you later.
9: Okay.
11: But it's not potato salad. It's fake potato salad.
9: Okay. How long do you cook that?
10: So you're going to let
11: that go for 10 minutes. The chicken will tell you when it's ready to be taken off. You don't want to rip it up or anything. So just let it sit there for 10 minutes. And then once it starts to give, then pop it around to the other side.
10: Don't jerk it off the stove.
11: Okay. No. But this is the chance for you to also season it. So you're going to get your pepper on there. And you're going to get your salt on there. And then when you flip it, you're going to season the other side.
10: Uh-huh.
9: Okay.
11: And then we get to this. And this is when it's done.
9: Okay.
11: And I think we have a plate for you guys. We have a
9: plate. So then you just put this on top?
11: Yes. You want to drizzle the sauce on top.
9: I want more of the sauce. Yeah,
11: or you want to dip it in.
9: Dip it here, Chris.
12: So good.
11: Dip it.
12: What's the story on the cauliflower salad here?
11: That is it's a classic potato salad, but made with cauliflower. So you've got your hard-boiled eggs in there, your mustard, your mayo, your dill, your chives. It's delicious.
12: So it's a potato salad.
10: Wow.
11: So it's not potato salad. It's cauliflower salad.
12: Potato salad.
11: Potato salad. Yes, exactly.
9: Valerie, tell us about your cooking shows. What's happening in that lane?
11: This is
10: incredible, by the way.
11: Isn't it great?
10: It's the first chicken I've ever had where I actually don't want the skin on it. It almost would have been in the way.
11: Right. Mm. I agree.
10: Because the meat is so good.
11: It's so flavorful.
10: Sorry, it's delicious. How are the cooking shows?
11: Well, Valerie's Home Cooking is still on the weekends.
9: Mm-hmm.
11: And then we filmed another 10 more episodes that'll be airing, or 13 episodes will be airing next year. And then I don't know. I don't know what's up for me after that.
9: Wow.
11: Who knows what's going on? I don't know.
12: This is good.
11: Maybe I'll take a long break. Maybe I'll do another sitcom. I don't know.
9: Oh, do another sitcom.
12: Would you do
11: I would love to do a sitcom. I just shot one with Jimmy Burrows in March, but it didn't get picked up. That's okay.
9: Wait, you shot with Jimmy Burrows, who we just did the story?
11: Yes. In March, yes.
9: Oh, my gosh.
11: I love him.
12: He's the best.
11: He is the best.
9: Yeah,
11: he
9: literally is the best. We need more Val.
10: This is the best.
9: This is really good. Valerie, thank you. You're going to come back and visit with us again on the fourth hour. Mm-hmm. 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
9: All right. If making dinner is the dread of your daily routine, don't worry. We've got some help.
7: Yeah, I need it. We called in our friend, Today Show nutritionist Joy Bauer, for one of her delicious one-and-done meals, and she's got a pineapple chicken recipe.
9: By the way, two beautiful things that belong together. All right. So what do you need? What ingredients, Joy, do we need for this recipe?
17: Okay. Guys, this is what you're having for dinner tonight. It really checks every box. So we need 1.5 pounds of either skinless chicken breast or thighs, 1 red onion, 1 red or yellow or orange bell pepper, 2 cups of fresh cubed pineapple, teriyaki sauce and honey. That's it. Yum. And I'm telling you, this is like the ultimate one and done. It's packed with nutrition. It's totally addictively delicious, and it comes together fast.
7: Okay. So Joy, we all have that moment where we get a pineapple. We think it's ripe.
9: We don't know.
7: And it ain't.
9: Nobody knows. So how do you know?
17: The easiest way to know if a pineapple is ripe is really to give it a squeeze. You want it to be firm, but it should give a little bit. And then smell the bottom portion. You should get a sweet, fresh aroma. Sometimes it can be ripe, but you don't automatically get that sweet aroma. But if it doesn't have a pleasant aroma, it means it's probably overripe. But that's really the easiest way to know if you're buying the perfect pineapple.
9: Okay, so we're starting with the chicken. Now what?
17: Yes. So we have the bowl of chicken. All we're going to do is I have a red onion here. And I'm specifically using a red onion because you know from that vibrant color, the onion is packed with antioxidants, something specific called quercetin, which eases inflammation and also helps to tame seasonal allergies. Now I'm adding in a bell pepper, and the bell pepper is packed with vitamin C to support a healthy immune system. And the star of our show.
7: Sweet.
17: fresh cubed pineapple, which brings more vitamin C to the table, but also a group of enzymes called bromelain, which helps to aid in digestion and also eases inflammation. So we have this right here. It couldn't be simpler. And now I'm telling you, for the easiest marinade in all of the land, we're taking a half a cup of teriyaki sauce, bonus points if you could find a reduced sodium, and I'm mixing in just 1 tablespoon of honey. It's going to give it a perfect sweetness. I'm going to stir this up, and I'm just going to pour it right over our concoction over here.
18: That's it? And you let it marinate You know what? And I have to say, Joy, this is just Hoda's new thing. What? If you were Hoda making this, she would add a little ginger.
19: Can you?
17: Yum. So you can absolutely, you could add ginger, you could add garlic, but really the teriyaki sauce already has some of those things built in. So it's sort of like one-stop shopping, but hey, the more the merrier when it comes to added seasoning.
19: Okay.
17: And in terms of letting this marinate, here's the thing. If you have the time, you can let it sit for about 15 to 30 minutes, but you don't have to. Half the time I'm rushing and I don't have the time to let it sit. So then I take my baking sheet. I'm going to mist it with a little bit of oil spray. And you are just going to pour this on top.
19: That's it?
18: That's so easy.
17: That's it. Guys,
19: I'm telling you. Anyone can do that. Right?
17: You're so right.
18: And Joy, if you like your chicken cubed, can you just cut it beforehand?
19: Yeah.
17: You can use thighs or breasts, and you could just chop it up into whatever size pieces you like. I'm using tenderloins here, but anything goes. And what I'm going to now do is I'm putting this, you're going to come with me over to my oven, and I'm going to pop this in. I set the oven at 420 for just 15 to 18 minutes.
19: Okay, goodbye.
17: So I'm putting this.
19: There you are.
18: 15 to 18 minutes. I may do this, Joy, and I never cook anything.
19: Looks simple.
17: Jenna, I would be so psyched. I have one done to see do it. And you know you have to send me a picture.
18: I'll send you a pic for sure.
17: So this one is done.
18: We can make that.
19: That pan is huge.
17: And you know what, guys? It is packed with nutrition and it's light in calories. So you really could feel good about enjoying this. And now, truth be told, just like this, you can dive in, and it's a perfect winner chicken dinner. But we're going to take it over the edge.
18: Cauliflower rice?
17: No.
19: What is it?
17: Let me push this over. A thick, sweet teriyaki glaze, and it's a kitchen hack that I just discovered that I'm so excited to share. So in here, I just have 2 tablespoons of water. That's it. And I'm adding in 1 teaspoon of cornstarch. Now it could be arrowroot or cornstarch. This will be our thickener, and you just want to let it dissolve, right?
19: We just have a couple of seconds left. So how do we?
17: Okay. So then we add in 1/4 cup of teriyaki sauce and 1 tablespoon of honey. Yeah. And how's about you put that in the microwave for 1 to 2 minutes? Let me show you this. Look at this.
19: And you drizzle that over it.
17: Very quickly, because I got to go for the money shot here. I'm going to take over the top.
19: Show me the money.
17: Then,
19: that's it.
17: Joy,
19: thank you so much. For these recipes, head to today.com/
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21: When I scraped my car in that parking garage, I was worried that it could be a long process to take care of it. 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
0: I have definitely already been here. Now, was it left, right, or right, left? Well, maybe I'll cut a path out and find my way back later.
21: But it wasn't like that. 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It was taken care of almost as quickly as it happened.
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22: We are back, 8:51, with our Series Today table sponsored by Walmart. Joining us this morning to share some of her favorite summer-inspired recipes, Erin French, chef, owner of the Lost Kitchen Restaurant in Freedom, Maine, the star of the Lost Kitchen on Magnolia Network. Erin, clearly the table
23: this
22: is all
23: insane.
22: Yeah.
23: So delicious.
22: So you've become quite the Today Show favorite pretty quickly.
24: Hey, it's easy with fried chicken.
22: Because here's the thing. The bar with fried chicken for a lot of folks is pretty high.
23: Mm-hmm.
22: This looks amazing. So walk us through the first step.
24: So the secret to this. So this is a fennel fried chicken, which is just a little bit of a different twist on things. So it starts with the brine, and that's the real secret. So a brine is just going to add flavor. It's going to keep it juicy. So we just brine this overnight. It's got some fennel seed. It's got some black pepper, some bay leaves, some sugar. And then we cook it in the brine just to sort
22: you
24: of...
22: cook it in
24: you
22: the
24: cook
22: brine?
24: In the brine. You let it sit overnight, and then you cook it.
22: Okay.
24: Just because you don't want to get that raw fried chicken when you're kind of moving along here. So it's already cooked, so you don't have to freak out. So you've got this all flavorful and ready to go.
22: All right.
24: And then all you have to do is dredge and fry it. So, Craig, if you just want to add in, this is some ground fennel.
22: More fennel, okay.
24: Whisk it right in.
22: All right.
24: And that'll make it nice and flavorful.
22: And this is just regular flour here?
24: Regular flour.
22: Okay.
24: And then we're going to start to dredge. So.
22: And you use the whole chicken?
24: We use the whole chicken. All right. You can have your butcher break it down into about 8 to 10 pieces. And then you can just dredge it in the flour and the fennel, a little bit of buttermilk.
22: Buttermilk.
24: So we just keep adding flavors, you can see. And then we go down to this mixture. And this is just ground cornflakes. I just broke them up.
22: That's it.
23: I wondered if it was oats or something. It's so crunchy.
24: That's the secret. And it's really cheap. Cheap cornflakes. That's really the secret. Cheap cornflakes, a little bit of cornstarch and a little bit of flour, and that's it. So it's nice and dredged, and then we can just drop it right in the fryer. If you don't have a fryer, you can put it in a Dutch oven with 375 degrees.
22: And you make a really good point about not overcrowding the fryer.
24: You never want to overcrowd the fryer because then you're bringing the temperature down. And if you want crispy fried chicken, you have to keep that temp up. So it comes out. Look at it. It's perfect.
23: It's so good.
25: It's
23: light.
25: This is the lightest fried chicken.
24: So juicy.
22: And what are you topping that with?
24: I'm just sprinkling some fennel pollen on top for a little extra flavor.
23: I mean, that's the kicker. It's so good.
25: And
23: so
25: not overpowering.
23: Mm-mm.
25: It's like a subtle little flavor throughout.
22: What is it about the fennel, Erin, that you like so much?
24: I just like that little extra flavor. It's not just plain fried chicken, a little fennel, and it tastes kind of summery. But then you add this other sauce, and this makes it even more delicious.
23: It does.
24: I love rhubarb. I'm crazy about rhubarb.
22: Okay.
24: So rhubarb, a little sugar, a little vinegar, and then we add in some strawberries.
23: Oh,
24: so you have a strawberry rhubarb, it's sweet so and sour, that goes with your fried chicken.
22: And that's what you top it with.
24: That's what you top it with.
22: Oh, my
23: God. You could also put it on shortcake and make it dessert.
24: Shortcake.
23: It tastes so good.
24: Edible flowers.
22: And to go with your fried chicken?
23: This is delightful.
24: You got to finish with a lemonade. Mm. So this is just basil lemonade. Thai basil lemonade. You just make a simple syrup. Throw in the Thai basil. Too.
23: Get the sauce.
22: I don't need
23: the sauce.
22: Yeah, but
23: that's what you
22: need
23: think until you taste the sauce.
25: Wait, what is that base that you just put in there?
24: Thai basil lemonade.
23: That's what it is.
24: Just top this in, and it's delicious, and it's
23: basil.
24: Just a little bit different. Yes, basil.
22: Erin, this is...
25: ridiculous.
22: This
23: it's
22: is.
23: Beyond.
22: And my mother's fried chicken is... wow. So this is on the... on the menu at the restaurant? No. She's not watching. This is on the menu.
24: This is not on the menu, but maybe it should be on the menu.
23: It should definitely be on the menu.
25: Wait, basil lemonade. Who knew?
22: Before we came on, I said, Erin, you've got to open another restaurant in New York City, maybe in Connecticut. And what was your response?
24: No way.
25: Oh, not no way.
22: She said, and why did you, I think it's fascinating why you said no way.
24: Because there's just no way. One restaurant, I feel like, is enough. I feel like I have
25: 50,000 requests. A year.
22: And she's only open for like 6 months. But what you said was, I'm in it for the love, not for the money.
24: Right.
22: So that's another reason.
25: We can taste the love.
23: Yeah.
22: Erin French, thank you.

0: this morning on Today Food. It's another edition of Grilling and Chilling with us, the Dailies. This is where Siri and I combined two of our greatest passions. They don't, not our children. It's cooking for you. It's music for me. Our kids are a close third, however. But that's neither here nor there. Should I start with my cocktail first?
1: Yes, yes. This is called, what do we call it?
0: This is the red, white, and bourbon. We're just going to get a little ice. We're going to take a healthy dose of bourbon.
1: We're going to splash.
0: Take a little OJ, just a splash of OJ, a little lemon juice, a little lime juice.
1: You're doing so good.
0: A little bit of simple syrup. We're going to mix it up. Craig Melvin is a big bourbon guy, too, so you're going to mix that up.
1: I need you a mocktail, Jenna. Yes.
0: We're going to mix this. We're going to pour it over some ice. And then I'm going to top it with just a little bit of grapefruit soda.
1: And then the cute star fruit.
0: I wouldn't do the star fruit, but
1: oh, come
0: sick
1: on.
0: Of TV.
1: It's 4th of July.
0: There it is.
1: Yeah.
0: So what are we cooking?
1: Okay, so next we're going to do some hot dogs. And we like to soak our hot dogs in beer.
0: Yeah.
1: So first I'm going to cut like little slits kind of diagonally in the hot dogs. That's going to let the beer really soak in. And it's going to give the hot dogs a nice char when you grill them. So pour them, put them in the beer.
0: This is something that my mom did when I was growing up. I've carried it over ever since. And any beer, darker beers is usually a little bit better, but any beer will do.
1: Person makes the best hot dogs, and I swear it's because of that. Now, next, we're going to grill up some toppings, and we're going to make them in foil, cook them in foil on the grill. So it makes, like, cleanup a breeze.
0: Yep.
1: So I've got onions, peppers, over here some mushrooms, bacon, garlic. All you have to do is drizzle with some olive oil.
0: Woo!
1: And salt and pepper. Hey, where's my red, white, and bourbon?
0: Yeah, right here.
1: Salt and pepper, and then I'll show you how to grill this up. Why don't you work on the dogs over there?
0: This is a dog shot, too. If you want to
1: Don't do that. Oh.
0: I mean, the dog's not cooked. Got the beer.
1: Exactly.
0: Oh, that's delicious.
1: So then
0: how
1: you're
0: going to
1: take the short sides and fold, and then the long sides and fold. And just make sure you have a little bit of space so that the veggies will vent. Plop that on the grill. Like, how easy? About 20 minutes.
0: Johnny, get in here. So this is how the people ask, why do you cut the hot dog? Like, do the juices run out? It's not a burger where you lose the juices. These slits, as Siri said, they create a little bit of that char there. And I swear the beer gives it just a little bit of more of a ballpark plump feel
1: to it.
0: Don't
1: you think?
0: They get juicier.
2: My dad used to slice the hot dogs.
0: Yeah, you can. It's okay. You like it?
3: Excellent.
4: Great
3: dog.
0: How's the bourbon
4: cocktail? This is fantastic. Why
1: are
4: you even holding back?
1: Yeah, exactly. And I like to add, like, cheese, jalapenos, avocado, whatever you want. But it makes it so easy to clean up afterwards. There you go.
0: Yeah. It's fun to put out a bunch of toppings and let everybody kind of pick whatever
1: they want. We're really into, like burger bars, hot dog bars, baked potato bars, anything
0: right.
1: where guests can
0: assemble
1: their own
0: bar,
1: food.
0: Any sort of bar, really.
1: Regular bar. Okay, so this is super fun. We're going to grill popcorn. And we do a lot of, like, popcorn over the stove at home.
0: We've never done this.
1: But this... that is not true. Okay, so we have a pie.
0: We've never grilled popcorn.
1: Popcorn.
0: Right? I can't fake the funk, dude. We've never grilled popcorn. I love the idea. Okay, how do we do it, Siri?
1: Disposable pie pan.
0: Yep.
1: A little bit of veggie oil. Like, 3 tablespoons.
0: Yep.
1: And then you're just going to wrap it in foil again. We're all about
0: this
1: foil.
0: This is a foil
1: cooking.
0: Thing. Okay.
4: We're probably traveling.
0: What's with the s'mores stuff? Is that going
1: to
0: popcorn?
1: Now we're going to turn it into s'mores popcorn.
0: Nice.
1: Because grilled
2: so
1: popcorn
2: good.
1: Isn't
2: Wait,
1: enough.
2: Does it really pop on the grill?
1: Yes. Do you just put it on the grill?
0: No, we've never
1: like,
0: done it. But we're hoping it does.
1: And you want to take these and kind of shake it up a couple times on the grill.
2: Oh, wow.
1: But it pops just like it would pop on the stove.
5: I love the salty and sweet.
1: Yes. Yeah, so then to make it s'mores popcorn, you know, break up some graham crackers. This is like the easiest thing ever. We have some melted butter.
0: Wow.
1: Hershey's.
2: The butter.
0: We should make this for the kids. They would love
4: that is
0: this.
4: A healthy amount
1: they
4: of butter, too. I like that.
1: Yeah, you got to have the butter.
2: And then
1: the marshmallows. Wow. Like, how fun is that? And a little bit of salt, because, again, the salty sweet
0: is
1: like
0: it's good to soak
1: thing.
0: This in beer, too, just a little bit. Help pump up the popcorn a little bit. We'll just toss
1: this. Yeah, there you go. Toss it. Toss it with your
0: how
1: beer.
0: How does it all taste, guys?
2: It's all good.
0: Is that a good
2: it's
0: snack?
2: It's fantastic.
0: What are you doing for the 4th of July, Kristen?
5: 4th of July, well, I'm going to be working.
0: Okay.
5: But then, watch the fireworks.
0: You're going to watch fireworks?
5: Watch the fireworks, for sure. And now I'm going to try and make this popcorn.
2: Why not?
0: You guys got plans. I mean, everybody's going to be grilling.
4: What are you doing, by the way?
0: People always trying to overthink the barbecue. Like, what protein am I going to go with? I got to do something fancy. These hot dogs are just great. Burgers.
4: I love the hot dogs.
0: It's kind of simple.
2: Hot dogs. It's just the way to
0: make
2: go.
0: Make a complex cocktail.
5: And this is a strong
0: funky
5: drink.
0: Popcorn. Yeah.
2: Especially
4: you don't
2: for
4: how we
2: That's
4: yeah.
2: fair point.
4: All right.
0: Well, happy 4th of July, everybody.
4: Siri, thank you.
1: Cheers.
4: You always class up the
0: thank you for experimenting.
2: Cheers.
1: Cheers.
5: Great to see you.
0: And if you want these recipes, by all means, come on over to the house.
3: Cheers.
0: We live on Long Island.
5: So. Chill and grill with us.
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6: To help us make a Fenway Frank, we are joined by Boston bred celebrity chef and owner of Buttermilk and Bourbon, Jason Santos. Jason, I've got my kitchen set up and I'm so excited to cook with you like this.
7: I feel like I'm at the stadium as we speak.
6: Not so much. That's why I got my Red Sox gear on. So
7: that's great. Representing.
6: Absolutely. And we are starting with, I guess, the relish, right, for the hot dog?
7: A Fenway Frank is like super traditional, old school. Everybody loves them. It's a beef hot dog and a split top bun, some mustard, some onion, and a great pickle relish on top.
6: Okay, so let's get started on the relish.
7: All right, so I have a cucumber here. We're going to cut it in half. So we'll just scoop out the seeds here, and then I'm going to small dice it. So when you're done, you have this kind of clear little boat. Because the seeds get real watery, we don't want to water down the brine that we're going to make. Okay, small dice. And then to my right here, I have a pot. So it's just some vinegar, some sugar, and some salt. And that's sort of like a basic pickle brine.
6: Apple cider vinegar.
7: Yep. Apple cider vinegar.
6: Okay.
7: Sugar, salt.
6: Salt.
7: Ready? So and then we have celery seed and a little mustard seed. And that's going to sort of give it that flavor that everybody loves. So all we're going to do is we're going to just bring that to a boil. And once that's to a boil, we're just going to add the vegetables to it. So cucumbers we're going to add right to our pot.
6: Okay.
7: I have poblano pepper here. So a little different than bell pepper. It's just a touch of heat. It's going to really add that great wow factor to it. And then some red bell pepper. So this comes to a boil. We simmer it 5 minutes. Give or take, we just want to take the rawness out. And then once that's done, we just basically will take it off the heat, let it cool down. So once you have your relish, we're going to steam the hot dog. So you steam your bun 30 seconds. You can actually wrap it in a wet paper towel, throw it in the microwave for 10, 15 seconds. You get the same result. Got hot dogs here and steam them. She's going to cook that 5 minutes tops. Again, we just want to warm it through. The most important thing that we're doing here is we're not overthinking anything. It's just a hot dog, and we're just going to make it delicious. We'll just take our hot dog, and we're going to add it right to our bun. Beautiful split top Boston. Some ballpark yellow mustard, some diced onion, and then you take that beautiful relish that we already chilled.
6: Oh, this looks delicious.
7: It's just a super simple dish, but the fact that we made the relish homemade really helps cut the fat of the hot dog, the spicy mustard, little touch of the onion. It's like sitting at Fenway Park. You sit back, you watch the Boston beat the Yankees, and you just eat a hot dog.
6: Cheers to that.
7: It's so good.
6: It's so good. All right, so the next hot dog you're going to show us sounds so fancy, but you say it's actually pretty simple.
7: It's super simple. My wife is Vietnamese. We eat tons of banh mi's, and they always use some sort of cured pork product or meat. So we're going to swap it with the hot dog, and it's super refreshing. Very simple. Just have like some crusty French bread or baguette. And I like to pull some of the guts out of the bread. It just adds for a little bit more toppings. So we're going to just take some mayonnaise and just kind of smear it all inside.
6: Okay.
7: And then we're going to use some soy sauce and some Worcestershire. I'm just going to literally drizzle a little bit in. It kind of catches the mayonnaise. We take our hot dog. I like to personally either grill or griddle my hot dog. Same thing, about 5 minutes. Take our beautiful griddled hot dog.
6: Awesome.
7: Right in the bun. And then now we're just going to start putting the toppings. So we have these pickled vegetables that I made earlier. It's daikon, radish, a little bit of carrots, some rice wine vinegar, some sugar. That vegetable right on top.
6: Okay.
7: Okay. Then I have some sliced cucumber. And I like mine spicy. I like that kick. So I'm going to do some fresh sliced jalapenos. And then lastly, some whole sprigs of cilantro. It's going to add some vibrancy. And then you have this amazing, like, hot dog banh mi with all these different flavors, really unique for summer.
6: All right, I'm going in. This is not going to look good on camera.
7: But it tastes good.
6: Mmm.
7: That cilantro, it's so good.
6: I've never had a banh mi before. These are flavors I've never had together. It's amazing. Jason, thank you so much. This is delicious.
7: You are welcome. Glad to cook with you this morning.
6: I'm glad to cook with you, too. And for this recipe and more...
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12: So what are we waiting for? Let's get this party started.
13: And just because the weather is heating up doesn't mean you have to.
12: We've got some no heat, no cook entertaining ideas from food and lifestyle expert Alejandra Ramos.
14: Oh, hi.
12: How are you?
14: So excited.
12: We promised Robin a beverage or two.
13: Okay, yeah. I know.
14: I'm going to have a drink over there.
13: So yeah.
12: Okay. Tell us what we have.
14: All right. So frosé all day. So this is rose watermelon frosé.
13: Nice.
14: So you puree watermelon with frozen watermelon, a little bit of Campari. A little.
13: Can I try one?
14: I would love for you to try one.
13: Yes. Yes.
14: So that one's super fun. It's really fresh and cool for
12: and
14: a summer party.
12: And can you do this without the alcohol?
14: You can absolutely do it without alcohol.
13: Good.
14: You can
13: is it do, good? Oh my God, it's so good.
14: You can do like a non-alcoholic drink with that too. So you can enjoy.
13: Yes.
14: Then we've got two versions of my mermaid limeade. This one has some coconut rum in it, a little blue curacao. It's very tropical, very fun. Mm-hmm. And then because I wanted you to be able to party too.
13: Yeah, there you go.
14: We have our virgin mermaid limeade, and this one is made with coconut soda, which is like really like a coconut seltzer.
12: Oh, wow.
14: And then it's got limeade, so it's got all the same flavors and just a little bit friendly for everybody, the kids, everyone
13: That's
14: can
13: nice.
14: Enjoy.
12: I
13: That's
12: love
13: good.
12: That.
13: It's really good.
12: Okay. So now we're moving on to all of these dishes do not need any heat.
14: No oven, stove,
12: yeah,
14: no grill, no microwave, nothing.
13: That's great.
14: Yeah. All right. So here's what we do. This is the no-cook menu. We're going to start off with some no-cook

0: lemon juice in it. It's got a little bit of olive oil. We add some fun flavors. I've got some lemon. I've got some garlic.
1: Yeah,
0: all sorts of good stuff. A lot of garlic.
2: It smells good already.
0: Yeah, it smells good. And then you can really have fun with all the other fixings. So over here, we've got some chickpeas. This makes it a great, like, a vegetarian entree.
1: Yes.
0: You want to help push all those in.
3: Too.
0: We've got all this onion, tomatoes, cilantro, some feta cheese. Actually, that's mint. Some feta cheese. So it's got kind of like a Greek salad sort of flavor, but honestly,
1: you can see.
0: See how it's starting to absorb that dressing? Pop this in the fridge for like an hour or two. It absorbs the dressing. Uh-huh. You can even make it the day before, and it's ready. It's good
1: that's
0: to go.
1: Amazing.
0: This is what it looks like.
1: Salad.
0: How gorgeous is that?
1: Yes.
4: I know you guys have forks over here.
0: I know. We need some more tasting.
1: I know.
0: Well, these you can kind of grab and go. Okay. So these are chicken Caesar salad tacos.
4: May
0: yes,
4: you
0: please
4: can.
0: Do.
4: I
0: love that people eat my food. So these, you get that rotisserie chicken from the grocery store, toss it with some greens, your favorite salad dressing. So easy. The taco shell makes it crunchy and perfect for a party. Not messy at all, right?
4: And this is a roast beef.
0: But so these are my like little. It's like a twist on doing a little skirt steak sandwich. Mm-hmm. Instead, we're using roast beef. One of my absolute favorite kind of tips at the grocery store. I mean, it's steak, right? It is roasted beef,
4: yes.
0: But you don't have to cook it.
4: I never eat roast beef.
0: Get it at the deli counter. I put a little chimichurri on top. That's
1: I
0: a
1: love
0: green
1: chimichurri.
0: Herb sauce. So good.
1: Mm-hmm. Okay.
0: Amazing. Now this is great. Mm. If you've got friends that are keto, low carb, they want something healthy. You take a cucumber.
4: This is cute.
0: So simple. You can use a melon baller, or you can just use like a teaspoon. You scoop out the center, and you make a little cup. There we go. Make a little cup with it.
1: Yes.
0: And then you can just put whatever you want inside. We did some guacamole.
1: Oh,
0: we did some hummus. Salsa.
1: Nice.
0: Anything you want. It's so fun, so easy. Really
1: now
0: cool.
1: Let's move down to my section.
4: This is for you.
1: Yes.
0: This is my favorite part, too. So DIY ice cream sandwich bar.
4: Oh, my God. They're so cute.
2: What is this? Kids would love this, right?
0: Kids would go crazy for this. Instead of cookies, you could do watermelon with sorbet.
1: Nice.
0: You could do, Rice Krispie treats with some kind of delicious thing inside. Banana bread.
1: Nice.
0: I mean, just raid the pantry. Raid the grocery store, put everything out, let everybody have fun with it.
1: I'm gonna try these watermelons.
0: Oh my god, please do. And then you can have fun toppings. So I love these, like, that little
4: so, like,
0: crusty
4: I want
0: cereal.
4: All of this.
0: I know.
4: I want all of this.
0: I mean, I would love for you to just take this and
1: thank you. I'm gonna take this for the world. All right, thank you so much, Alejandra, for these ideas and recipes. Head to today.com/food.
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0: recipes, and they're chocked full of flavor, but we just like having Val on.
1: Yeah, we do. She always makes us smile. Valerie Bertinelli is she's also there to help when things aren't going as planned in the kitchen. Take a look at her experience with Hoda on an upcoming episode of Valerie's Home Cooking.
2: Okay, so now we're going to take our lemon.
3: Okay, cut it in half.
2: And then
3: okay.
2: You just juice that right in.
3: This is awesome. This would be great.
2: Isn't it great?
3: For our cocktails.
2: Now you're going to do the same thing with your limes.
3: Do the same thing.
2: So what you want to do is when you put it in the juicer,
3: yeah.
2: Take your cut side and put your cut side down where the holes are.
3: Oh, dude.
2: That's what you
3: do. No wonder it went everywhere.
2: Yeah, there you go.
3: This is amazing. No wonder why it was oozing out everywhere.
4: Have we ever seen Hoda cook?
1: Nope.
4: No, I was about to say, you just got Hoda to cook.
0: Now we know why.
1: Valerie, you're the perfect person. You're the perfect
5: person. She's a great cook.
1: How you been,
5: Good
1: by
5: morning.
1: The way?
5: Good
1: How
5: morning.
1: You been? How's it going
5: I'm
1: out there?
5: Very well. I'm very well. I'm a big super rock fan now. I'm the mother of, you know. That's my favorite title.
4: I love it.
5: You know,
4: it.
5: Wolfie's mom. So thank you, Carson.
0: Yeah. So, by the way, while we're on the topic of Wolf, is he going on tour soon, A? And my follow-up question, Val, is the tattoo. Is that new on his wrist? And what do you think of it?
5: Yes. He just got the tattoo a few days ago. And I'm very excited for him. He's so proud of it. He loves it. A lot of his band members got the same tattoo because they're all staying at his house right now. They're all rehearsing. They're going to be going on the road in 3 weeks. Ooh. And, of course, I'm going to be at the first show.
0: That's going to be
4: Yay.
0: Great.
1: Front row.
4: There
1: yes.
4: you go. Handing out pasta salad to
0: it's
4: everyone.
0: It's the band's emblem, yeah. like their yes. logo on his wrist. Yeah. Yeah.
4: Oh, that's so cool. All right, let's talk about this pasta salad.
5: You got it. So it's a really easy summer pasta salad. During the last break, I put the broccoli in with the pasta water just so that it would just come to a nice little beautiful color. See how nice and bright green it gets. Yeah. So now we're going to take this out and put it into a big bowl over here. Oh. And you're just going to put it together. And it's so great because it's got no mayo. It's got ginger. I'm going to make the dressing right now. So it's got miso.
4: Okay.
5: A little bit of ginger goes in. And then we've got some soy sauce and some lime juice and a little rice wine vinegar.
4: Wow.
5: Over here, some canola oil, and for a nice, bright, strong taste, a little bit of sesame oil, and then some sesame seeds. That's going to help break up the miso and the ginger. And then you just give that a quick, big shakey shake, like you're making a cocktail.
4: Probably gives it a different flavor profile, too, you know, when you think of a typical pasta salad.
0: I like the approach.
5: Yeah, it does. It's nice. It's fresh. It's refreshing. It's a little bit different. I'm just going to add some veggies in here. So it's a really veggie-heavy pasta salad, which I also like because then I feel like I'm being behaving a little bit or at least getting more vitamins than I normally would.
4: There are never enough veggies at a barbecue.
5: And then while the pasta's hot, no, right? And while the pasta is nice and hot, you're going to get that dressing right on, and that is going to help it melt into everything. And there you go.
1: Valerie, what kind of pasta did you use there? What kind of pasta is that?
5: This is cavatappi, which I really love because it's got little grooves on the outside, and it's also got it's little tubes. So all of that flavor from the dressing is going to really cover the whole thing. It's really delicious. I wish I was in studio with you so you could try it. It's one of my favorites.
0: You serve that warm?
5: Yes, you can serve it warm. You can serve it cold. You can serve it room temperature. I'm also going to give a little bit more to the sesame seeds. I like a little crunch in there.
0: Good idea.
5: And then you can really just top it with some chives for some color.
4: So
5: a
4: without
5: little bit more
4: mayonnaise
5: onion.
4: Or anything in there, I mean, this is a salad that could really just sort of sit out the whole day, huh?
5: Yeah, it travels really well if you're going to somebody's cookout. It's just a nice little break from all the ribs and the burgers and the hot dogs that I don't know about you guys, but we loaded up on that over the weekend. Chili and all that stuff. Yeah.
0: Same-sies.
4: Before you leave us this morning, I know you have something else to share. You're coming out with a book. Can you tell us about it?
5: I am. I'm so nervous about it, though. I mean, it's a very, very personal book. It's about, it all started on your show almost 2 years ago. My journey has taken me from, you know, I just don't want to beat myself up anymore.
4: Yeah.
5: And I know so many women my age, younger, older, that we're so busy beating ourselves up that we just don't find the love and the wonder and the grace that are really within us. So I wrote about the past 2 years, grief, happiness, joy, finding joy. And I hope it touches some people's lives. It was a really challenging write for me, but it was cathartic.
0: It's a great title.
5: There's also a lot of recipes in there because it's for me.
1: It will definitely touch people's lives for sure.
0: Enough already. That's
5: Valerie. Yeah, enough already with beating ourselves up, right?
0: Yeah, that's a perfect
4: Absolutely.
0: Title for that.
4: Cheers. Val.
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9: We have two refreshing recipes to beat the heat. So today, nutritionist Joy Bauer is going to make us a simple summer salad and a cold treat for the grown-ups. Joy, we say it every time, wish you were here, but
4: good morning.
9: What do you got today?
10: Oh, hey, guys. So we're starting with a quinoa summer salad, and it has all of those fancy pants elements that we love in a restaurant-grade salad, but it's crazy easy. So the dressing goes first. This is extra virgin olive oil, a little bit of lemon juice. Mm-hmm. I'm adding in red wine vinegar, but really you could do apple cider vinegar or champagne vinegar, any vinegar that you have on hand. You whisk this together.
4: Okay.
10: And while I was making the salad, I went ahead and I cooked my quinoa and I let it cool. Now, the quinoa is the story of the show. This is a nutrient-packed seed, and it's got a lot of protein in it. And it cooks up just like rice. 15 minutes to make this quinoa, guys. That's
11: could
10: it.
11: Could you mix farro instead of quinoa, or does it matter?
10: Harry, I tried it with farro, and it works beautifully. And so the key is you want to start with 1 cup dry, which yields about 3 cups cooked.
4: Okay.
10: Next, we add in some chopped tomatoes. I have here, this is an English cucumber that I chopped up because it doesn't have that many seeds, so it works beautifully. And for some creamy crunch, pistachios.
11: Oh, wow.
10: And so we mix this together and you get it all sort of like marinated in that yummy dressing that we made.
4: Yeah, so fresh.
10: And then comes our greens. We have arugula, we have basil and mint. And really, you know, Harry, I always tell them, you're the boss of your sauce. You can use any kind of herb that you want. And then
11: I think I'm going to make that my life mantra.
4: You're the boss of your sauce.
10: Once this is all mixed up, the only last thing that you do here is some shaved parm. And it could also be, yes, and it could be feta as well. This is on repeat now. You've got to try it, Chanel.
4: Yeah,
10: you're going to love this.
4: So and with all, I feel like herbs are going out of control in people's little garden pots.
10: In the gardens.
4: So it's a good way to use them up.
10: Yeah.
11: Right.
4: Yum.
11: I love that mint working in there too, right?
4: Yeah.
11: That just is a game changer.
4: Oh, look at that.
10: Every single bite is packed with nourishing deliciousness.
11: Right.
10: This
11: so
10: is really, really good.
11: There. Boss.
10: Oh, boy. Okay. We're going to get the party started. We are making sangria pops. These are juice. I did.
4: Yeah, Harry got so excited that he brought some for us.
11: That's
4: this is
11: my favorite
10: color. They're juicy, they're fruity, and they are gently boozy. And guys, if you could imagine, they're 25 calories a pop. So you could have two,
4: this
10: three,
4: is only
10: 25 four.
4: 25 calories?
10: Yes.
4: Oh, my gosh, this is so good.
11: It is good.
10: So I'm adding in 1 cup of wine. I'm using red wine, but really any wine that you have opened works. 1 cup of fruit juice. You mix this up.
4: What kind of fruit juice is that? Just
10: fruit? Any 100% fruit juice. I think that it works best if it's either with a grape juice, a cranberry juice, or an apple juice, or any of those blends. But you do want to look for 100% fruit juice without any added sugar.
4: Okay.
10: Then this goes into your ice pop molds, and I have all this fruit over here, and you're just going to drop the fruit in. What I like to use are little bitty fruits. So I'll slice purple grapes in half, and I drop those in. And then I also have sliced strawberries and blueberries. And for people that don't have an ice pop mold, you could also make them in little Dixie cups like this, little paper cups. And what you do is you fill up the cup. You add your fruit. You put some tin foil on. I like to stash it in the freezer and let it sort of get semi-solid. And then you take your popsicle. Whoops. Oh, my God. Look, I'm making a mess over here.
4: Man, will you marry me?
11: So, Joy, we're having these.
10: Let me show you this.
11: It's the rave, right? It is a rave. Mm.
12: First of all, these pop things are amazing, too.
10: Look at that.
11: Look, awesome.
12: Cheers,
10: look at
12: Joy.
10: That. There you go.
12: We've got them here.
10: Cheers, guys.
12: Amazing. This is yummy.
11: It's really good.
12: Summer treat.
11: Andrea says the only thing, maybe a little tequila to go with.
4: Ooh, yes, Andrea.
10: Hey, that works.
4: All right, thank you, Joy.

0: Just ask your kids. They'll tell you no 4th of July menu is complete without dessert.
1: Or ask me. Today we've got some delicious red, white, and blue ideas and a pop of patriotism for your Hollywood table from Parents Magazine contributor Anna Helm Baxter. Hi.
2: Hi. Thanks for having me.
1: How are you?
2: I'm good, thanks. So I think every holiday should start with a good drink.
0: Yes.
2: We're going to start with two refreshing drinks that are both twists on an Arnold Palmer, which is typically half iced tea and half lemonade. The first one is a slushy.
1: Yeah.
2: So we've added an extra twist, which is with orange juice. It really rounds everything out.
0: Oh.
2: So you're going to freeze ice cubes.
0: Okay.
1: This is non-alcoholic.
2: Yeah, no alcohol in there.
1: Okay.
2: And you're going to just throw these ice cubes that you've made with the iced tea, the lemonade, and the orange juice into a blender.
1: Mm-hmm.
2: And if you want a fun twist, this is pineapple stars.
0: Oh, that's cool.
2: Cut out and frozen, a little cocktail
1: Yummy.
2: Stir.
0: So you freeze the ingredients into different ice trays and then
2: put it into a blender.
0: Blend them up.
2: And you got a nice little slushy.
0: Mm.
2: Okay. So then this one, I don't know about you, but lemonade is one of those things. The first two sips are great, and then it's too sweet, and then your ice melts. It's all melted down.
1: Yeah.
2: Okay, so we've done unsweetened iced tea ice cubes.
1: Okay.
2: And these go in, and you're going to top it off with lemonade, and that way, when the ice cubes melt, it's just going to cut through the sweetness without watering it down.
0: It sort of makes an Arnold Palmer eventually,
1: totally.
0: Once it melts.
1: Not
2: right.
1: Yet.
0: Oh, that's smart.
1: So
0: we're
1: just if you're outside for 5 minutes, it will be.
0: Right.
2: Yeah. And then if you want to add a little tipple to this, Willie, I'll let you do the honors here with a little vodka.
0: Is that vodka?
2: Really great. Yeah, that one's for you.
0: You know what the Arnold Palmer becomes? A John Daly, they call
1: that.
0: Arnold Palmer with a little booze in it.
2: Mm-hmm.
0: Yeah.
2: Cheers.
0: Thank you.
2: Okay, so I really love to make my guests work a little bit for their treats.
1: Yes, why not?
2: Yeah, absolutely. So this is a watermelon dessert pizza, which is essentially just a really creative fruit salad, right? That's what it is. I like to use a baby watermelon because I find that it slices easier than the big kahunas. And we're just going to put some cream on the top.
0: Okay.
2: And then this is where you get your guests
1: Fun.
2: Involved.
1: It's like it's a do-it-yourself.
2: And you can
1: DIY.
2: Really go creative with the toppings. Chocolate chips are great here. We've got toasted coconut and berries. Empty out your pantry with all those little extra bits.
0: Mm-hmm. Also, that's an easy eat, too. You just grab that little
2: totally
0: slice
2: easy.
0: And hit it.
1: And you know what? You can freeze watermelon, too.
0: Yes.
1: Freeze watermelon delicious treat.
2: I like where you're going with that.
0: I love an ice cream sandwich.
1: Me
2: okay.
1: too. I love an ice cream sandwich.
0: Yes.
1: They were always my go-to as a kid.
2: An ice cream cake is a lot of work. So we're taking a major shortcut here, and we're using ice cream sandwiches.
0: Okay.
2: These are layered with whipped cream and a raspberry puree filling. You could totally cut a corner and use
1: Look
2: a frozen whipped topping.
1: Look at this ice cream cake. That's genius.
0: Oh, my gosh.
2: So, Jenna, I feel like you're sending me good piping vibes here. So do you want to try this?
1: I don't know. I don't know where that's coming from.
2: This is a fancy way. You're going to squeeze down there. There you go.
1: Okay.
2: And let go.
0: Oh, that's good.
1: That's cute.
0: Nice, Jenna.
2: And this is just like a fancy little touch.
0: Look at you.
1: Yes, I can do that.
2: Perfect little rosettes.
1: Okay. Oh, this is so great.
0: So what are you putting the sandwiches on top of in
2: So this is a cream and raspberry puree.
0: Oh,
2: if you want to cut a corner, you could do frozen whipped topping. Would also work there.
1: Yeah.
2: And then you get these beautiful layered slices.
0: Oh, that's beautiful. Just freeze
1: and
0: it up for a while.
1: And this is an ice cream sandwich cake.
2: Ice cream sandwich cake.
1: Okay, I love it. We're going to eat.
2: Yum.
1: We're going to move on to the next.
2: I don't usually like to mess with a classic, but this one's too good not to share. So this is a s'mores mess. So in the bowl, we have whipped cream with Greek yogurt. And then we're going to add all of the toppings that you would put in a classic s'more. So we've got some chocolate chips, mini marshmallows, everything without the campfire, and some graham crackers. Mm. This all gets mixed together. I love to add a little chocolate.
1: Wait, this is so cute.
2: Yep. Fill it into waffle cones, and then again, make your guests add all the extra
0: drizzle
2: little toppings
0: the hot
2: on
0: fudge
2: top.
0: Over the top.
2: Absolutely.
0: Oh, that's so
1: this
0: smart.
1: Is really great.
0: Cool.
1: And finally, we'll just end with these really cute party favors.
2: These are just stars cut out of Rice Krispie Treats. A nice little sparkler without the fire.
1: Thank you so much. These were great ideas and delicious to get the rest.
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1: Today, contributor Elizabeth Heichel School joins us now from her home kitchen. I'd love to be there.
6: Hey,
1: good morning. Good morning to you.
6: Hey, how are y'all?
1: I'm doing great. I have to tell you, when we talk about the State Fair, some of the best memories of my life, the Kansas State Fair.
6: Have you ever going down that midway and you've got all those incredible trailers with all that fried food, honey? I mean, if it ain't fried, we don't want it.
7: We're
6: at the State Fair. And so that's what we're going to start with today. These are fried apple pie corn dogs.
7: Yes.
6: They could not be simpler. All you do, you literally take an apple pie that's frozen, pre-made. All you have to do is go pick that up, get all of the outside crust off of it. You don't want that. And now we just have this frozen center. We're going to wrap it in a pastry dough. Ooh. And you can buy that at the grocery store as well. It comes in just like one of those rolls. And then we're just going to kind of fashion this. It's supposed to look like a corn dog. So you want to kind of go ahead and cut it, mold it,
7: awesome.
6: And then we're going in that oil.
7: Wow.
6: So the good news is that when you're frying, you want it to be about 350 degrees. Take a little piece of dough to test it. Put it in. If it starts to bubble and sizzle, you know it's right where it needs to be.
7: Wow.
6: All right, so here's one that I did a little bit earlier. So now we've got the filling in there. It's been fried. We're going to take one of these skewers, which I've hidden from myself.
1: Okay.
6: There we go. We're going to stick that in the bottom of this. A little bit of powdered sugar.
1: Ooh,
6: you could do some caramel sauce on top of this.
1: Ooh.
6: Absolutely unbelievable. And then look. So I'm going to cut this just so you can see.
7: Oh, come on.
6: Hello.
7: Elizabeth.
6: Have you ever in your life? I mean, that is the easiest thing in the world. Now, we could not have a fair without a blueberry pie. I mean, the pie contest is, is so iconic. This one has balsamic that I've already added in here. A little bit of cornstarch, and we've beaten up a few of these blueberries with the back of this wooden spoon. Now we're going to add our cinnamon.
1: Mm.
6: We're adding some sugar, just a little. We have vanilla. We also have some honey, which is going to be incredible. So we've got that sort of acidic balsamic. We've got that nice honey, little bit of salt, and then I'm adding a little bit of black pepper.
7: Really?
6: And you won't. It will be that thing that you kind of go, wait, what is that? Like, what is that? You won't be able to put your finger on it, but you will certainly know it's there. Here are the rest of our blueberries. We're going to add that wonderful cornstarch balsamic honey mixture to it. And then we'll mix it up just a bit. And then this is going to go right into our dough. Now, the recipe, which you'll see at todayshowfood.com for that pastry dough is super simple. We used a food processor.
1: Okay.
6: So you put all of your ingredients in it, whiz it around. Once it forms a ball, you just put it in the fridge, let it sit for a little bit, and then we're going to roll it out. Look at there. I mean,
7: wow.
6: Can y'all see that?
7: Wow.
6: Look at those blueberries.
7: Wow.
6: I mean, and this is the season. This is the end of the fruit season. You know, we're going to be working into fall apples and all of that pretty soon. So let's go ahead and, really get into it with our berries.
7: Oh, my goodness.
6: Because they won't be here long.
1: Elizabeth, what does
6: your house smell like
1: right now?
6: Oh, honey, it smells like four dogs. No, I'm kidding. It smells... You want the honest answer? No, it smells absolutely incredible. I'm telling you, there's nothing like this. And, you know, I think people are taking time now to do some baking. So seriously, try, something like this.
7: Love
6: I was really sad. I've always wanted to enter a pie at the State Fair, and this was going to be my year. I was going to enter this. And so I know. So I just decided to have the contest by myself.
7: There you go.
6: And
1: thank
6: guess
1: you for
6: what?
1: Sharing.
6: Guess
1: yeah.
6: what?
1: Yes.
6: I won.
1: You
6: won. I won. I judged it. I won.
1: Congratulations.
6: Blue ribbon. Yes, I know. Isn't that fantastic?
1: You're at the dollar store.
6: Here
1: That's for me.
7: I think you took first
6: it's
7: and second
6: blue...
7: with those two. That's amazing.
1: Elizabeth.
6: And honorable mention.
8: It's always a pleasure. Thank you, Elizabeth.
7: Hotty toddy.
6: Y'all take care. Woo! There we go, Willie. There we go.
7: There you go.
6: Hotty toddy, baby.
8: To get these recipes, go to today.com/food.
9: Joy Bauer is here to show us how to sneak superfoods into three sweet summer treats. Somehow you did it. And I can't wait to eat it all.
10: So the first superfood is the raspberry. Ooh. And I love raspberries because they're one of the highest fiber fruits in town.
8: I didn't know that.
10: 8 grams of fiber per one cup. That's a huge amount. So fiber aids in digestion. It keeps you feeling full, and it also enhances heart health. Mm-hmm. And interestingly enough, the plant compounds within raspberries also can boost memory.
8: Really?
10: So what we're going to do is we're going to make a no-bake dessert pizza.
8: Look at this beauty. It's so pretty.
10: So all we do is we start with our watermelon. Mm-hmm. You slice it just like that. You make, you know, four different quarters.
8: Easy enough.
10: I'm going to add on a little bit of yogurt and dill.
9: Nice, just Greek yogurt.
10: Put on some toasted pecans. And, of course, dark chocolate chips. It needs some chocolate chips. Yes. It's a dessert. And this is some toasted coconut.
8: Nice.
10: And so it's so fun. It's really easy to do. And you could really put on whatever toppings you want. Let's put on a little.
8: If you have friends over and you present that, how cool is that?
10: They think you are so clever. Nice. And it's very simple and delicious.
11: This looks like my jam. What is this?
10: So the next superfood is a peach.
8: Okay. Cool.
10: Peaches are great. They are juicy. They're refreshing. They scream summer. And they're more than 85% water, which means they're super hydrating. They also have plant compounds that have been shown in some small studies to reduce the occurrence of breast cancer.
8: Really?
10: Yeah.
8: Really?
10: So we have to keep on top of that.
9: Thank you.
10: What are we going to make with a peach? We are going to make
9: peach cobbler.
10: A southern peach crumble.
8: How do you make a healthy peach cobbler?
10: And I did it.
8: Crumble.
10: There's way less sugar. So I skipped a step, and I'm actually using frozen sliced peaches, and I mix it with some vanilla extract, a little bit. It is.
8: Really?
10: I do add a little bit of maple syrup in here, but not too much. And I think all the other flavors, the peaches are what's shining through.
9: Right.
10: This one in the oven for about 30 minutes. And then you have the crumble. The crumble is ground flax seeds.
8: No way.
10: And
9: really?
10: It's almond flour and oats. So it's gluten-free. And it's actually vegan as well.
9: Wow.
10: And then you just pop this in the oven. And you get a delicious southern peach crumble.
9: And the peaches are so sweet this time of year that
10: exactly.
9: You don't need that extra
10: And you
9: sugar.
10: Can use the frozen peaches in the winter as well.
8: This is amazing, Joy. Okay, we have one
10: minute left. So this you're going to love.
9: Is this a milkshake?
10: This is all about lime.
9: Okay.
10: Lime is great. It's packed with vitamin C, which is wonderful for the complexion. It also helps to increase plant-based iron, which is important because a lot of people are eating vegan meals right now.
9: Right.
10: So what do you do when you have a key lime? You make key lime pie milkshake.
8: Never heard of it. That sounds amazing.
10: So it with no added sugar.
9: Right.
10: So what we have here is almond milk with dates. Dates are going to puree and give it a nice natural sweetness. And we have vanilla extract and some ice cubes.
9: Okay.
10: And then we're going to add a little secret ingredient. We're going to fake it. You can take this off. We're going to add cauliflower.
8: What?
10: We're going to add lime zest and lime juice. And then we're going to garnish it with.
9: Blender a child lock on it.
10: I know.
9: Okay,
8: wait.
9: Just
8: put cauliflower in my smoothie.
10: Here we got there. You're not going to taste it. Taste that thing.
9: Really?
10: This is lime juice. Lots of vitamin C. Is that good?
9: Wow, that's refreshing.
8: I like it.
10: It's
9: that's
10: thick
9: delicious.
10: And it's creamy
8: this
10: and it's good for you.
8: Wow. In a drink.
10: I would, cheers.
9: Who even thinks of doing that?
10: I do.
9: Joy, thank you so much for these recipes.
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1: What is a party without ice-cold sweets to cool you off in the sizzling heat? So if throwing a backyard party has been on your bucket list this summer, we've got the ultimate summer dessert.
9: Oh, we sure do. And here with a lesson on making her famous ice cream sandos and a couple of other sweet treats is Kristen Tomlin, CEO and founder of Dough, Cookie Dough Confections. Welcome, girl.
1: Hi, Kristen.
9: Thank you. How are you?
12: Okay, these ice cream sandwiches are going to make you forget about every ice cream sandwich you've ever had.
1: Okay, first of all, let's start with the cookie dough.
12: Cookie dough.
1: We can't eat raw cookie dough, but you've created a raw cookie dough that we can.
12: Yes, this is totally safe to eat. So we're swapping out the egg in this recipe, and then we're actually using heat-treated flour.
1: Heat-treated?
12: Heat-treated flour, because it's going to kill any potentially harmful
1: bacteria.
12: So
1: how do you heat-treat? Do you buy it heat-treated?
12: So we sell it heat-treated, ready to go.
9: Nice.
12: You can also learn how to heat-treat it in my cookbook. 165 degrees is what you want to do it. So you could do it in the microwave or the oven. Make it easy for yourself. Cookie dough first, always number one, and then you're going to add some mini chocolate chips.
1: Okay.
9: Yes, which is also my nickname.
12: I love that. Is that true?
9: No.
1: She just threw that in there. Okay, so then we spread this baby out.
12: Exactly. You're going to make it as flat as possible. The key to making sure that you're going to get it out of your pan easily is lining your pan with parchment paper.
9: Uh-huh.
12: Dividing this dough into two equal portions, one for the top, one for the bottom,
9: yeah.
12: And then stick these in the freezer, get them nice and hard before we add on some ice cream.
1: I mean, we know that this has been sitting out there a little
9: bit
1: because it's melted, but how before do you take this out?
12: So I would say 15 to 20 minutes. Get it out. You actually want it kind of soft like this
1: because
12: you want it to be able to be spreadable and make it an even layer. So it's okay that it's melty. And you can use whatever your favorite flavor is. So we've got vanilla today. My favorite, of course, is cookie dough ice cream. But you could use
1: cookie
12: chocolate.
1: Cookie dough on cookie dough. That's brave.
12: Yes. You're going to spread this out. Use the entire pint.
1: Sure, I'll help you.
12: Yeah, you can get to work here.
9: And can you put toppings, like other toppings besides or does it have to be all in the cookie dough?
12: No, I mean, you can do whatever you want. This is your dessert, your ice cream sandwich, your party.
9: Get in there.
12: When
9: is there rum in this or bourbon?
12: You can put some.
9: Okay.
1: We might.
9: Yeah.
1: Okay.
12: After you have all of these layers ready to go, you're going to put this layer on top.
9: You're such a good cook.
1: Oh, thank you.
12: Thank you.
1: Wait, you put this on top, so how do you do that?
12: So you're going to just take it out.
1: Oh, look at
12: that. See, because of the parchment paper.
1: Yeah. Let her do it.
12: Because of the parchment paper, you're just going to go right on top.
9: Oh, okay, right on top here?
12: Yeah,
1: Michelle, you got
12: exactly.
1: it. Michelle, you got it.
9: I got this.
1: This is the hard part, too.
9: Yes!
1: Oh, that's easy.
12: See? It's easy.
1: And then what do you do? Pop that back,
12: back in the freezer.
1: Okay, cool.
12: For a couple hours.
1: Okay.
12: And then we're ready to go. You're going to just cut them.
1: Mm-hmm.
12: Just like this, however big or
9: but
12: small.
9: But this could also be a beautiful birthday cake.
1: I agree.
12: Absolutely. You don't have to cut them at all. You could just throw some candles on here. You've got your ice cream sandwich.
1: Oh, yum.
12: You can add some toppings if you want. Look at how
1: thank you.
12: That.
1: I'm going to taste it.
9: Nice.
1: Okay, let's move down to these really cool, like, charcuterie boards without the charcuterie.
12: So
1: the ice
12: this
1: cream.
12: Is a dessert treat board. If you're having a party, you have to serve all sorts of fun treats. Mm. Cookies, cookie mm-hmm. dough. Cookie dough popsicles are ice cream sandwiches. You can add some toppings to it.
9: Mm-hmm.
12: You can have a lot of fun.
9: That's so
1: these
9: smart.
1: Balls are adorable.
12: Cookie dough truffles.
9: Mm-hmm. And what happens when it starts to melt?
12: Mm-hmm. Well, then you just have to eat it.
9: Nice.
12: You have to call everybody over and say, time to eat.
1: Mushroom. Thank you so much for these cookie dough recipes and for all of the treats. Go to today.com/food. Our friend Maureen Petrowski is mixing up some summer sips straight off the pages of her new book, Zero Proof. Drinks and more.
13: Maureen, first of all, it's hot as can be.
1: Yes. We need a cool drink.
14: Fourth of July weekend.
13: Yeah, we need a cool drink. So we're talking about mocktails, but you can make them as you like, right?
14: Exactly. You can have a zero-proof drink or you can have a full-proof, however you like it. But like Jenna said, not everybody wants a booze-laden drink or a hangover the next day. We've got a nice long weekend, and alcohol-free drinks have never been as delicious or as much fun as we're going to show you today.
1: Awesome. Well, let's start off with what you're going to show us, something you call the Gunner. Is that right?
14: Yes, it's called the Gunner Cocktail. This is really popular in Hong Kong. It's an expat drink. It's really simple. It's just a few ingredients. We've got here some ginger ale, some ginger beer, some bitters, and some lime juice. Now, I'm using a sweetened lime juice. First, I'm going to put my bitters right in the glass.
13: Wait, you know
14: this
13: what?
14: This is easy. Yes, you build it right in the glass.
13: We're making it,
1: we're making it with you.
13: Is this real
14: Yay!
13: Ice?
14: Yeah. Mm.
13: Okay, right, how much ice do you put in?
14: So I like to fill the glass with ice.
13: Fill it
14: you're
13: up
14: gonna build
13: to the
14: this
13: top.
14: Right in the glass. And then you're going to just pour it in your ingredients. So first, I put my bitters in.
13: Bitters?
14: Do you have your bitters?
13: Hold on.
1: Yes, ma'am. How much do you use?
13: Bitters, the whole thing?
14: A couple dashes.
1: No.
13: A couple of what? Dashes?
14: A couple of dashes.
1: A dash.
14: Yes.
13: Okay.
1: Bitters.
13: One,
14: dash.
13: Two, three.
14: And then the next thing I'm going to add is the lime juice. So
13: lime juice.
14: You can use fresh lime juice. And again, this is also just a dash.
13: Just a dash.
14: So a little bit goes
13: it.
14: A long way. Mm. And then we're going to add half ginger ale. And half ginger beer.
13: Half ginger ale and half ginger beer.
14: Half ginger beer.
1: Now,
14: and
1: Maureen,
14: if you wanted
1: to add alcohol, what would you put in this?
14: So
13: beer?
14: This one, it's got that nice ginger, not beer, no. So ginger beer is actually non-alcoholic. But if you wanted to add alcohol, this goes great with bourbon, a nice sweet bourbon.
13: Oh, bourbon.
14: Just think about that ginger and bourbon.
13: It's
14: a great cocktail.
1: Our friend here said beer because I think it's kind of like a shanty. Is that right, Rope? No?
14: Well, a shandy is a beer that's mixed with fruit usually.
1: Yeah.
14: So this is using ginger beer, which is actually just... Yeah, ginger beer is ginger ale without the sugar, basically. It's a little bit more gingery, if you would.
1: Wow, I might have overdone the lime.
13: Taste mine.
1: Mine went wrong.
13: Taste mine.
1: Something was wrong.
14: Okay. How did Hoda do?
13: Oh. Mm. I like it.
1: Hoda's is better than mine.
13: Yeah, but I like both of them.
1: Did it get better?
13: Yeah, it's not bad. This is real good. It's
14: like
13: refreshing.
14: Moscow Mule. So if you like a Moscow Mule, this is a gingery, non-alcoholic version of that. Mm. So
1: okay,
13: that's really good.
1: Talk to us about a shrub.
13: Yeah, what's a shrub?
14: Okay, so this sounds a little bit weird, I know, but a shrub is a building block that can be used for all zero-proof drinks, but also all full-proof cocktails as well. It's basically the foundation, and it sounds strange, but here I've got lemon peels in sugar.
13: Okay.
14: And then you add to that some vinegar. I know, vinegar sounds like something you don't want to drink.
13: No.
14: But basically what happens is you let this all sit and then you strain out the lemon peels and you add in some freshly squeezed lemon juice and lime juice. And you've got this delicious shrub that you can keep in your refrigerator for up to 6 months. But the beginning of the book starts with shrubs and syrups. So that's the building blocks. I've got a strawberry balsamic shrub. I have a cherry shrub. And then this is a pineapple mint shrub. So basically, this is the beginning of your flavors. And then we can build tons of zero-proof drinks from that. And I'm going to show you a couple more right here.
1: Yeah,
14: right.
1: The spicy watermelon.
13: This sounds yummy.
14: So this is perfect for the 4th of July weekend. We've got that red color. In my shaker, I already have some ice. I'm going to add some fresh watermelon juice.
13: Mm-hmm.
14: And I'm making a bigger batch then. Yes. It's so delicious, right? It is so hydrating on a hot day. So then I've got here some chipotle. This is a can of chipotles. This adobo sauce is what you want. So we're going to add this right in.
1: Wow.
14: I know, that's your spice.
1: That's the spice, but it's real spicy.
14: That's the spice. It gets that smokiness.
13: Okay.
14: Think about pairing this with barbecue. It's going to be delicious. Mm. And then this is the lemon lime shrub. So again, I know that vinegar sounds like a strange thing, but vinegar adds the acidity to the drink.
13: Mm-hmm.
14: And that's what actually makes your mouth water and makes you want to have more of it. So we'll get this nice and chilled. You want to give it a good shake.
13: Okay.
14: And then since this is a spicy watermelon sip, we're going to put a spicy salt rimmer. So I take my glass and just a fresh lime wedge and
13: look
14: it's spicy. So I'm only going to put it on half of the rim, just like that. That's enough. Now, if you love really spicy, you can go ahead and add the whole rim.
13: Just pour that in
14: but
13: there.
14: But in this case, I'm just going to pour this right in here. That watermelon juice, it's so easy to get watermelon juice. If you don't have a place you can buy it, you simply just use the flesh of the watermelon. This is nice and chilled now.
13: Maureen,
14: this
13: looks so yummy. I know that there are so many more in your book, which we will tell everyone to get to, but for these recipes and more, and Maureen's...
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16: Yes, this has become one of our favorite segments. Carson and Siri joining us from the home kitchen, the newly renovated home kitchen, it would seem. They're going to be whipping up one of their favorite summer combinations. Good morning.
17: Good morning, guys. Thank you very much.
18: This is a really simple summer salad. It's actually in my cookbook. And you can really...
17: On the book. Good.
18: Right there. And you can modify it with really anything that you have in your own fridge. So, yes, we have some romaine lettuce right here. Also some iceberg, because you guys like iceberg a lot. Yeah. You guys, meaning you in graphics department.
17: I like the crunch.
18: We're going to start with some homemade croutons, which is the easiest thing to do. Just take some day-old bread, cut it up or rip it up.
17: I'm just going to have a little wine. Go ahead.
18: Save that for the sangria, dude.
17: I will.
18: Add some olive oil and salt and pepper, and then just throw it in a 350-degree oven. Just make sure you kind of watch it, because bread can burn very easily. So we will do that. And of course, so there we go.
17: When we started the quarantine, I don't know how it was for you guys in your house. Dinners were easy, and they were big and robust. Breakfast was what it was. Most people are fasting. Lunch became the first couple of weeks, like with the kids, it was pizza, deli sandwiches. It were like kind of full meals. And after a while, I got to slow down on the lunch thing. So we ended up buying these bags of salad, and we'd kind of pump them up a little bit. We'd add a little protein to it. We'd use a homemade dressing, and they became delicious. So this is sort of inspired by that, too.
18: Yes. So now on to the dressing. This is balsamic vinegar. This is the easiest homemade dressing that you'll ever make, and you'll make it a lot. I like to make it in a mason jar, because then you can store it in your fridge easily. Lemon juice, some mustard. And Carson is going to shred some chicken, because we like a little protein for the salad. You can roast a chicken, also a recipe in my cookbook, or you can buy store-bought rotisserie chickens, which are very easy and convenient.
17: Graphics, get in here.
18: So salt and pepper in the salad. And
17: I don't know if you're seeing this, but this chicken is this series recipe. Literally, it's an hour and a half of a chicken in its own juices, baked off. And then I take two forks and I kind of shred this, and this will be the protein that we'll use into the salad. But this is a really simple, delicious chicken recipe. No olive oil needed, like really nothing else but the chicken. So I'll take some of this, pull it apart, and we'll use that for the salad.
18: Yes.
17: For the sake of time, I will just do a little bit.
18: This olive oil is coming out like a tiny little drizzle. So imagine I put a half cup of olive oil in there. And then for the salad, what I like about salads is texture, color, flavors. So I like to do some cucumbers for like a crunch, tomatoes.
17: Jack on top.
18: Yep, for bonzo beans. Now here are the homemade croutons. By the magic of television, I have some already done. All right, here we go. I like to add queso fresco, but feta, goat cheese, anything would be great.
17: All right, enough of the salad. Let's get into, this is a white peach sangria. Sangria, like a margarita, very powerful, or pina colada. This is the type of drink that is transformative. It'll take you out of the misery of your own life and put you right into a happy place. So we're going to do that. We're going to take an entire bottle of Pinot Grigio.
18: Right, here, first add some fruit.
17: Okay. Well, it doesn't matter what order you do it in.
18: Okay, we just don't want the fruit to get like...
17: Okay, we got some grapes.
18: Green grapes, cantaloupe, which you can make into little melon balls if you have time, but I didn't have
17: time. And
18: then
17: beautiful white peaches. These are lovely, aren't they?
18: And then, yes, a whole bottle of either Pinot Grigio or Moscato.
17: Let's see, 30 seconds.
18: Okay, and then you're going to add lemon juice, peach nectar, and brandy.
17: And I also use a little carbonated soda. This is a, what flavor is this? Grapefruit.
18: Grapefruit. Yeah, if you can find peach, great, but if not.
17: Brandy. All right, we're going to stir this up, guys. Then you got it. I mean, it's a very simple salad using whatever you have in the house. A little sangria. Look at that. Graphics, you got that? Not lovely in there, buddy?
18: You're not allowed to drink that graphics. Sorry.
17: Yeah, no, it's not for you. All right, I'll pour these off, guys.
18: Ooh, I'll have this one that has the little wine topper.
16: Carson, Siri, thank you. Jack Daly, thank you as well. I love to see Jack's battlefield promotion as well, from graphics to camera operation.
19: What can't Jack Daly do?
20: Summer is so close, we can almost taste it. And that is why we've brought in barbecue master and owner of Pig Beach Restaurants, both in Brooklyn and Queens, Matt Abadou. Congratulations.
21: Thank you very much.
20: Let's talk about the cookbook, because finally
21: the
20: book is out.
21: The book
20: Pig
21: is
20: Beach
21: here.
20: Barbecue cookbook.
21: That's right. Exciting.
20: When I think of barbecue, I really do think of Uncle Al, because we exchange barbecue ideas and tips all the time. Didn't you write a blurb in Matt's book?
22: I did.
21: He sure did.
22: I did.
20: What do you love about the cookbook?
22: It's simple. You know, everything is really accessible. Mm-hmm. You can imagine making this stuff.
21: Exactly. And that's what we really wanted to do. We wanted to make a book that everybody could enjoy, that everybody could cook, from the barbecue, like, hobbyist to the professional barbecue guy learning to make some extra flavors, something fun and different.
20: What advice do you have for people who want it, like newbies in the barbecue world? What's your advice?
21: I think the best advice I can give any newbie in the barbecue world is to get yourself a digital Instaread thermometer. It's probably one of the best ways you can tell when anything is cooked, ready to be wrapped, or ready to be finished. So with that tool, you can really have a lot of success in the barbecue game.
20: Perfect. I teased a second by saying you were going to find some meats that are a little less expensive to use.
21: Yep.
20: What do we got today?
21: So today we got a little tri-tip action for you. It's a cut of sirloin from the bottom part of the sirloin. And what I love about tri-tip is it's got so much incredible flavor to it. And it's got a texture of that something similar to like a flank steak or so once you slice it nice and thin.
20: All right.
21: And grill up. It also takes on great flavor. So
20: what do you start with here?
21: Our tri-tip recipe is super simple. We're starting off with a piece of tri-tip that you can see here, called tri-tip because it looks like a triangle. It's got like a triangular sort of shape to it. But for our rub, we're going to do something super simple. Some ground black pepper, some paprika, granulated garlic, and a little bit of dried rosemary. Now, we're going to mix this all together, and this can go in your pantry into a food-safe container. Save it up there for probably up to 6 months in your pantry and use it when needed.
20: Can you use that same rub on other cuts of meat?
21: Absolutely. You can use it on any kind of steak, chicken, poultry, pork. It's delicious. It's just a really simple all-purpose rub. So then we're going to take our tri-tip. We're going to hit with a little bit of olive oil, whatever you have in your pantry, and then we're going to generously season it with this tri-tip rub, or really all-purpose kind of rub seasoning.
23: On both sides, right?
21: On both sides.
20: That's right.
21: Both sides. See, look, I love
20: Savannah
21: it.
20: Savannah knows now.
16: She's got a cooking show.
23: That's right. You going to eat both sides?
21: So from here, if you have a smoker, this is the point where we're going to fire up our smoker to 250 degrees. I like to use cherry wood, but whatever kind of wood and whatever that sort of smoke flavor you like, by all means, have some fun with it.
20: And do you have to smoke it?
21: Can you still don't. That's the great thing about this steak, is you don't have to smoke it at all if you don't want to. It just adds that element of like that barbecue smoky flair and flavor to it, which really kind of makes that steak different and shine a little bit more. Mm-hmm. But you could also just take it and cook it completely on the grill if you want.
20: And you would do that at 252? There's a
21: No, on the grill. So whenever we set up a grill, I love to do what's called zone cooking, where I'll have one side set to really hot, hot heat for charring and marking, and then another side set to sort of medium.
20: To cook that center.
21: Exactly, to get that nice and low center cooked so you get a perfect eye.
16: What do you want to do it inside, Matt?
21: If you wanted to do it inside, you could absolutely take it and just roast it off in your oven. No problem. Like, that's the great thing about cooking, is that everyone has a version of a recipe of what they can do, but the great thing is that as long as you're cooking it in that digital Instant Read thermometer you have, you're cooking it to the right temperature, you're going to have a delicious cut of meat cooked perfectly
20: this,
21: every
20: what's
21: time.
20: What's this medium rare? What do you pull this at?
21: So for medium rare, I'll pull it around 135 and let it sort
20: it's
21: of rest.
20: It's up
21: exactly.
20: To
21: it's going
20: to
21: carry you over.
20: That's why we got about a minute and a half.
21: All right, so we're going to go quick. So in here we have our steak. It's been smoked to about 100 degrees. We're going to let it rest. Then we're going to mark it off on that grill, get those beautiful char marks that are happening. And then for me, the perfect condiment to the summertime meat is a chimichurri sauce.
20: Oh, yeah.
21: Chimichurri. Oh, yeah, it's the best. So we're just going to take some parsley and chop it up. We're going to add it to our mixing bowl. We have some mint, some more parsley.
20: I add cilantro with that, too, sometimes.
21: Absolutely. Cilantro is great to it as well. We can add some shallots, garlic, chili flake, oregano. Put that all in the bowl. Red wine vinegar, lemon juice, olive oil. We'll mix that all together. Zest it with a little bit of lemon. And you have
20: so
21: a perfect,
20: fresh
21: perfect. Oh, my God. It's the best thing ever.
20: And then
21: we're just
20: going to
21: take the steak. And what I love about tri-tip is that The backside, for those of the people that would like the steak a little bit more cooked, just by the nature of the steak, that's my board right there.
16: That's a happy plate.
21: Love it. That is a happy plate.
0: What's going on here at home?
16: That's fantastic.
0: Are you not eating?
21: So the great thing about tri-tip is that since it's tapered off at the end, for the guests that are joining us and want their steak cooked a little bit more, they can have those sort of medium well pieces. And the people that want something a little bit more on the medium rare side, you go right to the middle and you get those beautiful pieces cut right there. Top it off with that bright, fresh, vibrant chimichurri sauce.
16: It's just delicious.
0: It's fatty.
21: Yep. It's got a great, clean, meaty flavor to it. That chimichurri, just get it, Craig. I love it.
2: And this morning, we're focusing on the best grilling tips and tricks for that first cookout of the season.
0: That's right. Who better to help us out than a fourth-generation butcher, cookbook author, and founder of Seymour Meats and Veggies, Cara Nicoletti. Cara, good morning. It's great to see you. But you have to explain, you're a fourth generation butcher, but it sounds like you're trying to get us to eat less meat.
6: I am. I am. So, I mean, we see that meat prices are really, really high right now. So I feel like the name of the game this summer is eating better meat and just eating a little bit less of it.
2: Okay.
6: So my sausages are combining meat and vegetables. And I'm also going to teach you a little bit about how to treat your vegetables like meat. For a really satisfying grilling season.
23: So is that your secret tip? Is, you know, still get a fulfilling barbecue out there, but, you know, just kind of work in a lot more vegetables?
6: Yeah, I would say, you know, if you buy better quality meat, if you're buying grass-fed beef and pasture-raised pork and that kind of stuff, the flavor is going to be so much better. And what that means is that you can really eat a little bit less of it and still be just as satisfied. So these sausages that we're cooking today are all humanely raised meat and about 50% less meat. They're filled with fresh vegetables. And then we'll supplement a bunch of different vegetables alongside them to really have a nice, satisfying meal.
2: Dietitians everywhere are like cheering for you right now.
0: Yeah, really. So what do you have by the side? What are you going to make, Cara?
6: So over here, we've got a bunch of different vegetables that I really love to grill, sort of like heartier vegetables. So we've got zucchini. We've got some portobello mushrooms. I really love to grill radicchio. It makes it really nice and sweet. Some cauliflower, some eggplant. And I've made a rub here, which is a mixture of brown sugar and smoked paprika, some coriander, some garlic and onion powder. And so what I love to do is sort of make some slits on something like a mushroom or a zucchini, and you're going to rub it in olive oil, and then you're going to sprinkle it in this rub, just like you would a piece of meat. And it's going to kind of give you, a similar feel. So, you know, I think it's just a great way to trick your mind into thinking you're eating meat.
2: Look,
6: so this is really like
2: taste.
6: A steak rub. Mm-hmm. We're just going to... It does.
2: Yeah.
6: I'm going to be doing charcoal grilling today. That's generally what I prefer. I like the flavor better. I think that it can be a little bit intimidating because it's a little bit harder to control. So I'm going to give you a couple of tips on that just to make it a little bit more seamless. The first thing is that I really love to use a chimney lighter when I'm using a charcoal grill instead of just putting the coals in and sort of squirting lighter fluid on it. You put paper at the bottom, you pile the coals on top about 20-25 minutes beforehand, and you let the charcoal get nice and ashy and gray before you dump it in here.
2: You just dump it in.
6: And what that's going to do is it's going to give you that really nice smoky flavor, and you're not going to get any of that lighter fluid flavor. Mm-hmm. So you want to make sure that your grill is nice and hot before you put your meat on it. This way it's not soaking in any charcoal flavors and it's really just getting that nice fire flavor.
23: How do you control
0: that? There's a pterodactyl flying in your backyard.
6: I know. Something's happening.
0: That was the biggest bird sound I've ever heard in my life. It might take one of those veggie sausages right off your grill. I'd be careful, Cara.
6: Please. Help yourself. So I would say also it can be a little bit harder to control your heat levels on a charcoal grill. But so that is what the vents on your grill are for. On this one, we've got a couple here on the lid and we've got a couple here on the bottom. When your grates are fully opened, your heat is going to be the highest. And if you want to kind of lower the heat a little bit, you close these grates, you're cutting off the oxygen, and you're kind of lessening the heat. But also, piling your coals into sort of different zones is really helpful. I think a lot of people think about grilling as this like really hot and fast thing. You're taking a steak, you're grilling it really hot and fast. But if you want to grill other things like vegetables, sort of more delicate cut like chicken, and sausages,
16: yeah,
6: you want to go for a more medium low heat.
16: Yeah.
6: And so you can achieve that by sort of making different zones on your grill.
20: So
6: here we have the coals, cooler zone, and that's going to help you with flare-ups too. 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
20: cool. Car, you're awesome. And these are good tips too, because people are about to go nuts this weekend grilling. 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
20: All right, we're back now with Today Food. This morning, we're turning your grill into a meat smoker. Here with us, a guy knows a lot about all of that, certainly grilling, the great chef Michael Simon. He travels the country in his Food Network show. It premiered last night. It's great. It's called Barbecue USA, giving us a behind-the-scenes look at the toughest barbecue competitions. Michael, I mean, you already know so much. You visit these pitmasters in all these great places, all the meats that you're eating. Give us one good tip for people to take away for grilling this summer that you learned.
10: You know, patience. I think the greatest tip is patience. Also, like, a lot of times when people put things on the grill, they want to see giant plumes of smoke. You want to, your smoke, you want it to kind of run clear. Then you get that gentle smoke flavor that really makes the food delicious. So I'm showing you guys an Alabama chicken today, Alabama-style chicken.
20: Yep.
10: But you could do it on a grill. You could do it on a Weber.
20: How do you smoke on a grill?
10: So you're doing offset heat. So all of our heat is over here, Carson.
20: Okay, indirect.
10: Indirect. Yeah. You could put wood chips on there, chunks or chips. Start it with coals, and then you just drop the heat down. You want to monitor your heat. Chicken, you can be between 275 and 325. I just season it with olive oil, salt, pepper, and the smoke is where all the great flavors.
20: And you can do this without the wood chips too, if you don't want
10: to. Absolutely. You could just charcoal gives you incredible flavor, and a lot of styles of barbecue only use charcoal.
20: Right.
10: But I use fruit woods, apple, cherry, because they're a little bit more mild and they don't overpower the meat, especially something light like chicken.
20: All right, you got a beautiful sauce you can put with the Alabama chicken.
10: So this started, Alabama white sauce is like this really historic sauce that you put on chicken. People that like ranch, this is like, I feel, where ranch started, somewhere in Alabama.
20: Okay.
10: You know, Big Bob Gibson's very famous barbecue place there started this sauce. So they don't always put horseradish in, sometimes they do, but mayo,

0: And then you just whisk this together till it's smooth. Now, you could kind of have fun with it. You could put some buttermilk in it if you want. You could thin it out.
1: Thicken it up, thin it out, do anything.
0: And then this, yeah, here's one that we smoked just like that. And then you just chop it up. You run it through. And the sauce
2: it tastes
0: has
2: like
0: a little
2: gravy.
0: Heat, right?
2: But it's like a gravy.
0: Yeah, but it's got a little heat, a little
2: acidity. Oh, it's delicious.
0: It's got all the good stuff. So if you go to Alabama and get smoked chicken, this is what's happening.
1: Can you break this chicken down really fast? How do you break it down? You go right down the center?
0: Like, so this one, see,
1: we're just having a barbecue.
0: So, yeah, I just go straight down.
1: You're breaking through some stuff, right?
0: And you split it first. And then after you split it, you go through the legs and the thighs down.
1: Okay. And there's a joint in there. You find the ball joint cut in between those two.
0: Yep. And then I like to split my breasts in half, and we serve
1: it on.
0: Four,
1: so you get about eight pieces out of that. Great. Yep. All right, let's move on down.
0: All right, moving on. Yes.
3: We're going to use wood chips. Are you going to soak them first?
0: So, Al, that's a good question. If you soak them, it throws a little bigger smoke. So if you want more gently smoked, I wouldn't recommend soaking them first, even though they're going to burn quickly.
3: Okay.
0: Or you could even go to a larger chunk and just let it go. But water creates smoke, which kind of sometimes will make the barbecue a little acrid.
3: Okay.
1: We're overlooking this chicken, and Alabama chicken with that
4: amazing.
1: Sauce.
4: Yeah.
1: That is special.
4: Yeah,
3: how is it chicken juicy? So moist?
4: Yeah, how is it so juicy?
1: Huh? The slow chicken, cook, like, the chicken, the moisture.
0: We're good. Carson, yeah. I would have
1: done this before.
0: Just don't overcook it.
1: I drink a beer, Michael.
0: In there,
1: barbecue's everything.
0: 160, you're good.
4: 160.
5: I put that sauce
0: don't
5: on
0: it.
1: Slow
0: cook.
1: What is on here?
0: So this is just a quick potato salad. So what we did is we took these potatoes, we put them in foil right on.
1: You didn't boil
0: grill.
1: Them first or anything? You
0: just put them in oil, salt, you can put in a little bit of pepper, some water, and
5: a
0: splash.
5: Wait, you did pre-cook them or no?
0: Pardon?
5: They're raw?
0: These are raw.
5: Yeah, okay.
0: But they're going to steam a little bit and char in our foil packet. And you let them go until they're tender. We put these on the grill. And you can put these on right when you're doing your chicken. I mean, we have two grills going now. You could do this in one grill. You take these off, and we're going to toss them into a very simple dressing. So here, watch.
1: Yep.
0: Here, you start dumping stuff in. I'll start dumping it. We have olive oil. We have sherry vinegar. We can do it in here.
1: Oh, shoot. Yep.
0: I'm going to show you a trick.
1: All right.
0: We can do it. Don't worry. Mustard, I use grainy if you have it. We have a little bit of fresh dill and parsley, salt, and then if we dump our sherry vinegar in here.
5: Why, sherry vinegar is hard to find. Do you ever notice that?
0: Is it?
5: Yeah. It is hard to find.
0: It
5: Well, I can't find it. Just put it that way.
0: You can use a white vinegar, champagne vinegar.
5: That's what I use.
0: Red wine vinegar.
5: Yeah.
0: Rice is a little too gentle, but you just shake it up. Now you have dressing.
5: Ooh. Oh, I love
1: that's
5: that.
1: That's just a little Gucci on top of the, a ghetto potato. Like, that just elevates that regular old potato into something so special.
3: I throw that white sauce on those potatoes.
1: Absolutely.
0: Yeah, good. Yeah, if you wanted a little bit more creamy, you could do that. This is a little bit more acidic and poppy.
3: Yeah.
0: Like almost like German potato salad, a touch.
1: Yeah.
0: And then you have a really bright potato salad. I mean, it's really easy. Like cooking.
1: Why is that white sauce everywhere?
5: I know.
1: That's a regional thing, maybe.
0: It's purely Alabama. Wow. You know, it is a white-based sauce. You don't see, like, when people think of barbecue, they think of red sauce, but white sauce, there's a million versions.
3: Hey, Michael, you want to say hi to Cleveland?
1: Congrats on the show.
0: Ohio's Cleveland,
1: watching.
0: We love you. Tune in,
1: today.
0: Baby.
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6: This is the sound of Claire cooking dinner at home. And that's the sound of a fraud alert from Wells Fargo flagging a charge for a pricey restaurant in Paris. Considering Claire isn't in Paris right now, that seemed odd to the bank and to Claire. Two taps later, Claire says nope to the charge and Wells Fargo is on the case. However you make money work, Wells Fargo can work with that.
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3: Steak with a side of corn on the cob. And here to help us is Anselmo DiMeo and Scott Stein, co-owners of James Beard-nominated Bardea Food and Drink in Wilmington, Delaware. Good morning, guys.
4: Good morning.
5: Good morning. Good morning.
3: We wish you were here with us because it's like we could taste the steak and smell the corn through the screen. But grilling the perfect steak can always be a challenge. But you say that this is really simple. You have to start before you even put it on the grill, right?
6: Correct. Yes, it's definitely easy to make at home dish. We kind of simplified it, but it's something that's very approachable. And we're super excited to show you what we got cooking here.
4: All right. So what do you start with? Does it need much seasoning?
6: Yeah, so actually what we like to do with our steaks, obviously product is everything, so we like to use prime grass-fed beef, okay, with great intramuscular fat, okay? So what we're going to start doing here is we're going to get this strip steak, okay, and we're going to use the fat cap, and we're going to put it right in the cast iron. We've had that preheating a little bit. We're going to get that sizzling a little bit, and we're going to get some of that fat running out. We're going to add a little bit of oil to the pan. So a big step that we like to do at the restaurant is we really believe in brining our meats. So what that does, it might sound all fancy, but it's simply adding it into a liquid with some salt and maybe sugar. And depending on how much time, you can let the meat sit in that overnight. Or we like to do a minimum of 3 hours. And what that does is it gives you a perfectly seasoned meat. And essentially, the meat is more moist, more tender, and more flavor. So you can add herbs, aromatics, things like that. So it's something that we love to do at the restaurant. The reason that we love this recipe so much is, you know, Scott and I are always working. We're always at the restaurant. So on Sunday, Monday, it's like family day. And this is a perfect thing to do on Sundays. We obviously, you can start it with the steak and the corn and eat that as your entree. And then we can repurpose it later in the week, like we're going to show you here for salad.
7: Yeah, you know, we see that beautiful steak in front of Scott right there. And this can be kind of a controversial thing with steak lovers. What do you guys do afterwards when it's done?
6: Okay, so very, very big step is the resting period. Okay, so that's why we actually have this steak for you guys right here. So we're going to render and sear a steak here, but you want it to rest for a minimum of 5-10 minutes. It allows all the juices to kind of soak into the meat, all right? And it allows that flavor to really set. Okay, so you really get that full, true meat experience. If you cut it too soon, you're going to lose a lot of that juice and a lot of that flavor.
3: Mm-hmm. I'm a huge corn lover. Let's move on to the corn. What is your secret sauce here?
6: So for the corn, we obviously have it out of the husk. We like to cook it in the husk on the grill, so it kind of self-steams and makes it a little bit sweeter. But when it comes to corn, you just want really good quality corn, especially when it's in season. They're pretty delicious on their own. You don't really need to do too much to it. A classic seasoning that we like using is extra virgin olive oil, a little bit of chili, and lime. You know, very, very simple, straightforward. And it allows us to repurpose it in salads very well simply because of the seasoning that we use.
3: Oh, a little chili. That must make it a little little kick.
6: And correct. A little bit of sweet, a little spice, a little bit of acid.
4: It's
6: correct.
4: A good combination. So we've got the corn. We've got the steak. You're going to turn this into an amazing summer salad.
6: Correct.
5: All right. You're going to show them, cut down this steak?
6: I'm going to take this out here. So I'm going to show you guys. So we right now, the strip steak, right, we rendered out the fat. Okay, so now for what we like to use is a peppercorn blend. You got it's simple to find at the grocery store. So here we have a house blend. It's a little bit of telecherry, pink, white, and green peppercorns. Okay, so we're going to get it and put it right on that steak. Okay, and that's going to give you that flavor profile of the off-wall peppercorn blends.
3: The peppercorn makes a big difference.
6: Big difference. Without the peppercorn, it kinda, you're just kind of eating beef, which is okay, but this kind of gives it that extra little kick.
4: All right, we're running out of time here, so let's. How do you make a dressing for the salad, and how do you top it off?
6: Yes. Okay. So essentially, we have
8: a classic lemon vinaigrette. Okay. That we use. Scott's going to start seasoning that salad. I'm going to start cutting the steak.
3: That's going to be amazing. Then you cut up the corn, you put it in, and we'll put the full recipe on today.com. Right? Look how great that looks.
6: Yes, absolutely.
3: Okay.
4: So simple. I love it.
8: Cut up the steak. Yep. perfectly medium rare. We're going to use a little bit of EVO to season this, a little bit of flaky salt. Okay, touch of lemon juice.
4: Oh, that's perfect.
8: All right, and then right from there,
3: oh, we wish we could dig in.
8: We put it right on the steak. Yep.
3: Well, that there looks amazing. And next time, we hope you're in studio with us. And we will put the full recipe on today.com. Thanks so much, Antimo and Scott. And for these recipes, again, head to today.com/.
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15: Welcome back this morning on Today Food. We're getting you ready for your grilling season.
16: That's right. 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So we called in an expert to share her list of the best grills on the market.
3: That's right. Elizabeth Carmel is the author of Steak and Cake, but you might know her best as the original grill girl. Oh, Elizabeth, you are fired up. Your grill
15: pumped.
3: Is fired
16: Let's
3: up.
16: Go.
3: Before we get into the ins and outs, what should you really be looking for when you're thinking about buying a grill?
17: I'm so glad you asked me. It's very simple. There are three things that you need to think about. Number one, what kind of grill are you going to buy? There are three choices. There's charcoal, there's gas, and there's pellet grill. The next thing is think about your lifestyle. Are you someone who likes to build a fire and tend it, or are you someone who really just wants to flip a switch? And then finally, the thing that I tell everybody is, you need to buy the biggest and the best grill that you can afford, because the more you use it, the better griller you're going to become, and you're going to want to use it all year round.
15: Yeah. Elizabeth, are some of those grills better for certain kinds of foods? Like if you were just going to buy one and you were going to recommend one, which kind would you like?
17: You know what? That's a great question. Once again, it goes to lifestyle. If you like the hands-on effect of it, you want a charcoal grill. And you know what? Charcoal grills used to be the same old Weber kettle that we all know, which is a wonderful classic. But now I'm sitting here with the Spark Grill, and it's a really innovative charcoal grill. I mean, who knew the charcoal grill needed a makeover? Not me, but Spark did.
15: Oh, look at that.
17: And there's so many things to love about it, but the biggest thing is they've taken the hassle out of charcoal grilling. You no longer have to wrestle with a big bag of charcoal.
15: Wow.
17: Instead, all you use is this really sleek compressed charcoal brick, and you just slide it in the grill, turn on a button, and it's on. They've really taken all the hassle out of it. But that's not all. The other thing is you've got bricks that go from 250 degrees all the way up to 900 degrees. And before you ask me, why do I need 900 degrees, I'll tell you. Because they sell a pizza pack, and you can actually retrofit this charcoal grill and make it into a Neapolitan-style pizza oven, which, you know, is all the rage this summer.
15: That's awesome.
17: So you're really getting two for one, charcoal and a pizza oven.
18: What's something like that run, a ballpark, cost?
17: So I'm having a little bit of trouble hearing you. Oh. So I'm going to go right to gas grill.
18: Okay.
17: You might ask yourself, why do people love gas so much? And you know what? It's easy to light. It's easy to use, and there's virtually no cleanup. And it comes in every kind of size. It comes in something as small as this Weber Go Anywhere grill, which is perfect for tailgates or for small spaces. And it will even fit into a tote bag. It's great. You just use a 1-pound LP tank. And it's really terrific for a balcony, for the beach this summer. I just heard your report on beaches. That's really amazing. And then the third choice didn't even used to be a choice, but it is now. And pellet grills are all the rage. And you know what? This is what they use, compressed wood pellets for the fuel. And then there's a fan that controls the heat. I'm standing right here in front of this Traeger Ironwood 650, which I love. You can now make authentic barbecue in your own backyard or even on a balcony. And it's really terrific. There's so many bells and whistles on this grill that really elevate your cook. But the thing that I like the most is the super smoke feature. And the reason that that's important is that wood smoke is what gives your barbecue that great flavor or really anything that you're cooking, right? And the pellets come in all different kinds of wood. But sometimes when you're cooking brisket and ribs and pulled pork and chicken, you just want a little extra smoke. And this gives you an extra burst of smoke, which is an extra burst of flavor.

0: We've got you covered this morning. This is grilling expert, Chef David Rose. He's here with two easy-to-make dishes. David, we're going to be spending a lot of time together today.
1: Yes, morning, noon, night, maybe midnight. I don't know, Trey, we're going to see.
0: You're doing the 4th of July fireworks dinner at the Macy's show. Folks who tune in for that tonight, what can they expect?
1: They can expect delicious barbecue, fun, excitement, music.
0: Yes.
1: Me.
0: Yes.
1: These arms.
0: Yes.
1: Craig Melvin.
0: Those are some serious
1: arms. A lot going on.
0: Let's get started here. So what's our first recipe?
1: All right. So first recipe, what we have here, we're going to do some barbecue meatballs. So a lot of times after your barbecue, you have a lot of extra ground beef or last minute items. So we're doing some barbecue meatballs.
0: Barbecue
1: meatballs. So first things first, barbecue sauce, of course. Mm. So you want to have some molasses for a little bit of sweet. I'm going to have you add that apple cider vinegar in there, Greg.
2: Wow.
1: Because you want to have acid, you know? You want something to cut through that fattiness. Okay, next, you want to add our spices.
0: I see some brown sugar.
1: Yes, sir.
0: Brown sugar. I see some smoked paprika.
1: Yep.
0: I see some garlic powder.
1: Yep.
0: Salt, pepper.
1: And cayenne for that heat, brother. You got to have that heat. Sweet heat, baby.
0: Heat, all right. Sweet, I love it.
1: There you go. So you whisk that up right there. You bring it up to a boil. Then you bring it up to a simmer. Let it relax.
3: This sauce is really good.
1: As it comes to room temperature. That sauce is fire, right?
2: That is amazing.
1: That sauce is fire.
2: Amazing.
1: All right. Now to the ground beef. You want to season your meat. At my barbecue, at your barbecue, we do flavor.
0: Yes, we do.
1: No bland.
0: No bland.
1: No bland.
0: No.
1: All right. So what's that right there, Craig? What we got?
0: Garlic powder.
1: Garlic powder.
0: Salt.
1: Boom. Salt.
0: Pepper.
1: Boom.
0: I see more cayenne.
1: Paprika.
0: Smoked paprika.
1: Ooh. Paprika or paprika, depending on where you're from.
0: Okay.
1: So you mix that all together, and then you stir that like this.
0: With
1: like
0: your beef, what do you use? What's your beef secret?
1: Right there, essentially, you know, with more so than the blend, you want to use the percentage. So a lot of times, 80-20 or 70-30, that's beef to fat ratio, because you want fat for that juiciness and mouthfeel. Mm. No dry burgers.
0: So this is going in the cast iron.
1: Yes, cast iron right there. We use the ice cream scoop for uniform size. You get that nice sizzle on there. Get that brown, left, right, top, bottom. When they're done, come on down here, Craig. Come on down
2: here. Here we go.
0: Dylan, drop it
1: right there.
0: Dylan, it looks like it's
1: yummy.
0: That?
1: Brown is flavor. Brown is flavor. When you see right there, you can eat that right there.
3: It's really good.
1: It is, Craig. But you know what?
2: Wow.
1: We're making barbecue meatballs, so we add that sauce.
0: And you put it back in the oven.
1: Back in there. Bam. Back in there. Oh, it's grilling time, so if you want to throw it on the grill, we can do that too.
3: That's sauce.
1: So it's nice and lacquered and sticky. Aren't those meatballs the bomb?
3: It's so good.
1: I'm done. There we go, baby.
3: Y'all only have like a minute left.
1: Man going, Craig.
0: And you use them
1: Watch that tie. Watch that tie, brother. I got you. I got you. Watch that tie. Dig in. Dig in.
0: I appreciate that.
1: What we think?
2: He's got a fireworks show to host.
1: Not bad.
0: Not bad.
1: Oh, let's do it again, bro. We pounded a hop. There we go. We pounded.
0: All right. My hands.
1: So that's right there.
0: This is really good.
3: Isn't that good?
1: I appreciate it. That's how I think coming from you, man. Thank you. All right, let's move on down the line. We're going to, again, repurpose.
0: This is the cheeseburger dip.
1: Yes, the cheeseburger dip right here, baby. A lot of times, you know, you have cheeseburgers. What's a barbecue without cheeseburgers, right?
0: Not a barbecue.
1: It's not a barbecue, you know? All right. So what I did, I browned off some ground meat. And I put some caramelized onions in there, yellow onions, so they're nice and caramelized. And then I take them out. I add them to a little bit of room temperature cream cheese.
0: Oh,
1: that cream cheese is going to give it flavor.
3: Yeah.
1: You know? All right, so we add that in there. Room temperature is a must
3: because
1: you want it to be malleable and form into a dip. A little bit of heavy cream. To give it some viscosity.
0: Got about
1: and then cheese, baby. Let's do it. Cheese.
3: This is
1: cheddar.
3: Why it's so good.
1: Cheddar. Mozzarella.
0: Yes. Mozzarella.
1: Yes. Ground beef.
0: There's a ground beef.
1: Mix, mix, mix.
0: Okay.
1: We put that into a cast iron right there. Nice and sizzly and bubbly. What we want to do first is more ground beef on top.
0: Oh,
1: more cheese on top.
3: Oh, my God.
1: Layers, baby. We layering.
0: I love
1: it. So it's nice and brown and bruleed.
3: This is amazing.
1: We add some lettuce, some tomatoes, a little bit of that special sauce. I can't tell you. That right there.
0: Boys and girls.
1: Last minute barbecue.
3: I don't know why I'm pairing this with water.
1: Okay. You need a beer.
3: We need a beer.
1: Last time I was here, I offered you a beer, but you were pregnant. But you're good now. We ready now, baby. We ready now.
0: Thank you.
4: This morning. It's a matchup of the taste buds, the L.A. cheeseburger slider versus the San Francisco Pizza Boulevard sourdough. Everyone over the tasting table is so happy. We've got Laura Vitale, cookbook author and host of the hit show on YouTube, Laura in the Kitchen. Hi, Laura. Welcome.
5: Hi, thank you.
4: Okay, so let's do sliders first.
5: Yes.
4: So a little ground beef.
5: These are fantastic and so, so easy, especially in the colder months when you don't want to light your outdoor grill to make sliders. You're going to take some ground beef, although you could use chicken, you could use turkey, you could use any ground beef that you like. Mm-hmm. You're going to brown that.
4: Browning.
5: Once that browns, it becomes just delicious. You're going to add some garlic, some onion, some steak seasoning, and you're going to go ahead and cook that just until the onion is nice and translucent.
4: Okay.
5: And then one of the key tips for me is to add a little bit of cream cheese, because what that does is it acts like edible glue in a way, and it keeps keeps your ground beef from flying up all over the place. Then you're going to take some Hawaiian rolls, really any soft roll that
4: I love the Hawaiian roll, though, so it's a lish. It's like a donut.
5: Especially the slider size. You're going to go ahead and cut them horizontally in half.
4: Okay.
5: You're going to add your ground beef, top it with the cheese of your choice. Okay. I'm just a fan of American cheese with my burger.
4: Should I be putting it right on the meat?
5: Yes. Okay. You can tear it up if you want to. It makes it go a lot further.
4: Oh, okay, yeah.
5: And then you're going to make a topping, which consists of some butter, Worcestershire sauce, some Italian seasoning, and fresh garlic. And you're going to go ahead and brush the entire top of your sliders with this.
4: Oh, with your sauce, okay.
5: Yes.
4: Just then, the top, okay, not the bottom.
5: Put it on a baking sheet, cover with foil in the oven 15 minutes, remove
6: the
5: foil
6: 15
5: minutes.
6: And it's so good.
4: Brent, what do we say?
6: Oh, my goodness.
5: Isn't it so good?
4: Do you taste that cream cheesy taste? I'm going to try this.
6: Try that.
5: And the pickle with it, and then you can take like a small piece of pickle.
4: Oh, my God.
6: Isn't that amazing?
5: So good, right?
4: That's incredible.
5: They're so much better than outdoor sliders on a grill. I'm going to say that.
4: This is the best thing I've ever tasted.
5: I'm telling you. So, now we're going to move on to one of my favorite things, which is like a giant garlic bread that tastes like pizza, and it's phenomenal. You're going to take a sourdough bowl, or really any giant rustic loaf of bread, and you're going to cut it about two-thirds of the way down in both directions, okay? You're going to cut it like so, and then you're going to stuff it. You're going to stuff it with some pepperoni and mozzarella, but before you do that, you're going to make a garlic oil, which is olive oil, garlic, Italian seasoning, a pinch of hot pepper flakes, and you're going to brush this mixture, or I actually think using a spoon to sort of pour it in.
4: Oh, yeah, sort of pouring it in.
5: It's so much easier.
4: Okay.
5: And then so once that's brushed,
4: so pour it in, but you want to brush the outside too.
5: Yes. Okay. Once that's ready, you're going to go ahead and take pieces of mozzarella. I'm a tearer because
4: tear.
5: I think it's better that way. And you're going to stuff it. Literally stuff your mozzarella and stuff your pepperoni all over.
4: Okay.
5: Add some freshly grated Parmigiano. Bake it covered 15 minutes, uncovered another 15, 20 minutes. And then when it comes out, it is literally a giant piece of pizza, garlic bread. That is so
6: yumminess.
4: What do we think?
7: Every bite's a little bit different.
4: Look at
7: this one.
5: Every bite's a little bit different.
4: You have to weigh in. Slider versus pepperoni pull-apart bread. What do we say?
8: This is pretty
9: amazing. I'm going for the pepperoni pull-apart.
4: Wow. One slider, one pepperoni. Tie-breaking vote.
6: It's so good.
7: I'm going to go with the slider with the pickle.
9: Oh.
4: Yes. Okay, wow.
6: That's how you know it's good.
5: It's
6: you got
5: a
9: both. So yummy.
4: Okay.
5: It's a must.
4: Well, Laura, these are awesome recipes. People really should try these. I swear that's the best slider I ever tasted in my whole life.
5: It's so easy. And it's so easy.
4: Easy peasy. Okay, you can find these recipes.
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7: We've got a fun one for you. On Today Food, a twist on the traditional July 4th barbecue.
0: Oh, yes. And here to help us is Erica Blair-Roby. She is, get this, an attorney, sommelier. Oh, and by the way, she's a barbecue pit master.
7: That's right. And she's from the Midwest. I'm just kidding. Her grill skills helped her win season 2 of Food Network's Barbecue Brawl. And she shares her knowledge on her YouTube series. It's called The Pit Stop with Blue Smoke Blair. That's fun. Erica, good morning to you.
14: Good morning, y'all.
7: We've seen a lot on this show. We've done a lot of cooking, but I've never seen steak. Sushi.
14: Oh, well, let's get into
7: it. All right. So how do we start?
14: What kind of steak is this?
7: The first thing you do is you want to get a ribeye. Your ribeye, make it boneless because that's where you're going to be able to have a lot of fun and cut through it. Mm. We're going to do an equal 50-50 of salt and pepper.
14: You can go pretty heavy with the salt,
7: sides.
14: Right?
7: Yeah.
14: Okay.
7: It's going to make that crust for you.
14: Okay.
7: And then you want to heat up your skillet.
14: Mm-hmm.
8: Now, normally you would do this on a grill, I would think.
7: Oh, yeah. Right? You can do this on the grill. You can smoke it.
13: Oh,
7: do whatever you want. You hear that sizzle? Just salt, pepper. That's it?
15: They call it a Dalmatian rub. Just salt, pepper.
7: Okay.
15: That's going to do everything. Okay. You're going to get that to 130 internal temperature.
13: Okay.
15: That's your money shot. Then
7: okay.
15: Right here, you're going
7: to
15: rest
7: your steak. Which it doesn't take that long to get to that point.
15: 4 minutes. Four minutes each side. Right here, you rest your steak for 5 minutes. Then when you cut it, you want to cut against the grain. So some of the things you want to know is like the grain is cars waiting at an intersection. Mm-hmm. Cutting against it is building that crosswalk.
7: Okay.
15: So that's how you get those beautiful, tender slices.
7: Okay.
15: And you'll never have a chewy steak again.
7: Okay.
15: Now over here, and I'm going to get you guys interactive.
13: Sure.
15: We're going to make our sushi balls. So just whoever wants to, coat your hands with some rice wine vinegar.
7: What is that? Oh, the rice wine vinegar?
13: That's all?
7: Is that it?
15: That's it. And the secret is...
13: And why are we doing that?
15: It's going to help you keep the rice from sticking on your hands, but also season it.
7: How do you make sticky rice?
15: You're just a sushi-grade rice. It's
7: okay.
15: A short grain, and it's going to have a lot of gelatinous materials in it.
7: And the white rice,
13: right. That does make it easier.
15: Right? And this is something you can have everybody in your family get involved
13: That's
15: in.
13: That's a protein.
15: So you can have an interactive meal.
7: Yeah. Okay.
15: Okay. And then we're going to come right down here. And now you have your cut slices.
13: Got our cut slice.
15: So now it's time to be an artist and decorate.
7: Mm.
15: So all we're going to do is put it over our sushi ball. And who wants to be the artist today and decorate?
13: Dylan's the
7: Dylan.
13: Artist.
7: Dylan.
15: All right, you got Roger'd up.
7: Okay.
15: Oh, this is fun. You have sesame, scallions, a little chili oil. You can add lemon. Be creative.
7: Chili oil.
15: Do whatever you like.
7: I love chili oil.
15: This and is good.
13: How do you eat this, Erica? What's the secret?
15: Well, you just take it and bite it. You do whatever you want. You use your hands, utensils, whatever you like.
7: Pretty. Really good, right?
15: There you go.
7: All right, so next we have Carolina Gold Pork Brioche Slider.
13: Okay.
15: Yes. So this is awesome. Now, this is going to be a longer cook. What you have right here is your pork shoulder.
7: Okay.
15: This is where you're going to get your shreds from. We slather it in mustard. That's your binder. It cooks out, so don't be scared that you're going to taste mustard all in it.
13: Yeah.
15: But then you get to be a little barbecue fairy.
7: Mm-hmm.
15: So who wants to do that?
7: A barbecue fairy.
15: Be barbecue.
13: Now, what are you using here? Can you tell us? Is this proprietary?
15: A beautiful rub. Nope. It's just paprika, onion, garlic, cumin, a little mustard powder, and some granulated garlic.
13: Now you need to rub that in. You got to massage
15: and
13: the shoulder.
15: Got to
13: massage
7: And how long do you do that?
15: So you're going to cook this for about 9 hours. The first 3 hours, you're just going to spritz it with apple cider vinegar. Mm. And what that's going to do, that's going to make it that beautiful mahogany color.
7: Mm.
15: So now, once it's ready, 204 internal temperature is that gold, what you want.
7: Okay.
13: 204.
15: Now you're going to take your Carolina sauce.
7: Mm.
15: And
7: you got a Carolina in there somewhere.
13: There you go.
7: There you go.
13: Carolina sauce.
15: And you're just going to mix it in there because you want uniform coating.
13: How do you make your barbecue sauce? What are you using yours?
15: So I use a tomato base, and then I go in and I use a little apple cider vinegar, and I get creative.
13: Talk slow.
15: What whatever you want to put in there, paprika, chilies, the things that made you happy as a kid, you go for it.
7: Okay.
15: And that's going to be your barbecue sauce.
13: Brown sugar's in there, too.
15: Brown
7: What's
15: sugar,
7: your secret
15: but be
7: coleslaw.
15: Careful for that one because it could burn.
7: Oh, okay.
15: Coleslaw
7: okay.
15: is
7: Thank
15: my
7: you.
15: Absolute favorite.
7: Right.
15: So there's so many different ones, but I like to have a vinegar-based coleslaw for
7: that. Good. Okay.
13: That's good.
7: So complements the...
15: So kind of temper down when you're going to be using, you know, your mayo.
7: Mm-hmm.
15: And you just
7: want...
15: You actually want the coleslaw to shine through.
7: And it's light. It's not too heavy.
15: It's
13: not
15: at all. And then we're using toasted pork brioche buns because it brings out the sweetness that's already in the pork.
7: Mm.
15: So you are giving a full... ode to pork right here in this sandwich.
13: Erica, you might be wasting your talents
15: in
13: that courtroom. You might need to do this full time.
7: Probably stressfully from the courtroom. Thank you, Erica.
15: You guys are welcome. Enjoy your 4th of July weekend.
7: You
15: and
7: too.
15: The vacuum barbecuers.
7: For these recipes, if you want to make steak sushi at home, you can head to today.com.
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6: Joy, good morning.
7: Hey, oh my gosh, we went from lobster rolls to ice cream and now burgers.
6: Oh my gosh.
7: I think this is the most delicious hour ever.
6: And it's been relatively healthy.
8: Yeah, that
6: too.
8: Is true.
6: I mean, if you
8: that's
6: think
8: true.
6: About
7: that's
6: it.
7: Right.
6: Especially for these burgers, you're using turkey for the burgers, right?
7: That's right. So this recipe comes together in just about 15, 20 minutes. But I'm telling you guys, it takes like an average burger and elevates it through the stratosphere. When it comes to the lean ground turkey, you can also use lean ground sirloin. Like the bottom line is lean. You want it to be protein packed. And all I'm adding in is this is a tablespoon of fresh minced basil and then 1 teaspoon of garlic. And that's it. And I'm just going to mix this up.
6: Was that garlic powder or garlic, fresh garlic?
7: It's garlic powder.
6: Okay,
7: I'm trying to make this seamless and simple. And so I'm going to get in there with my hands. You know what I say. They're my most valuable kitchen tool. My hands.
6: Just take your rings off.
7: And yes, no rings. And I'm going to divide this into 4 jumbo burgers. So just to save some time, I'll do one. You'll see it comes together very quickly. And I'm going to push this out of the way over here. I have a baking sheet with either wax paper or some parchment, and I'll put it down. Of course, you'll have 4 burgers here, and all I'm going to now do, whoops, let me get this off. Yikes.
6: Your hands are slippery.
7: I'm so slippery.
8: I know.
7: So I'm going to miss the top, and I like to, it's a little trick with burgers, instead of putting the salt inside, I sprinkle it on the top, and I find that when you do that, you get to use less sodium, otherwise it sort of gets lost inside the meat, and you get a salty pop with every single bite.
8: Mm.
7: So this I'm going to move over here, and now for the star of our show. So these are peach caprese burgers, and we have our peaches.
8: What makes you think to put the peach on a burger? Like, I've never had that combo.
7: I love caprese salads, and I just wanted to do some sort of a neat spin with a burger, and I feel like summer screams peaches. Peaches are about 90% water, so they're super hydrating, and they're packed with vitamins. And, of course, this is our superfood segment, so I just felt like, you know, perfect status for peaches. And all you're really going to do is slice them about a half inch thick, and they don't have to be perfect. You'll see my pieces over here. You know, this is a little bit perfect, but then I even throw pieces and small little slivers right on the grill. Now, it's raining in New York, so we're going to show how versatile this is to do here. And one other thing, if I can now get this off.
8: There you go.
7: So we're going to spray the top of our peaches, and all I'm going to season them with is a little bit of ground black pepper. And I feel like the pepper caramelizes with these peaches, and it is out of this world. It's like a party for your taste buds.
8: Okay.
7: So you're going to come with me over to the stove. So I'm using a stovetop indoor grill here. Also, truth be told, you could do this in a skillet, but if you do it in a skillet, you just won't get the char marks. Whoops, I'm losing an earpiece over here. Hold on. Okay, live television.
8: I know, right?
7: So I grill the turkey burgers for about 5 to 6 minutes on each side, and the peaches are face down just for about 2 to 3 minutes. And I also should say that this works beautifully with nectarines as well.
8: Mm.
7: I flip the peaches over only because I want to show you these gorgeous char marks.
6: Oh, yeah.
7: Is that beautiful?
8: Really good. So good.
6: Grilled peaches are delicious.
7: And now we're ready for the build. So
8: okay.
7: I have a whole grain bun here. I'm going to add on Let's do a protein-packed patty. It's a compresse salad, so you know we're putting on some mozzarella. And now for some thick balsamic glaze.
4: It's a squeezable balsamic glaze there.
7: Yes. You could buy it in the store, or what you can also do is just reduce on a low heat regular balsamic vinegar until it's rich and tangy.
4: We're running then out of time, but I see you put on the basil leaves. And then I'm assuming the peach?
7: Hold on. We're going for the peaches right here. You guys,
4: wow.
7: I wish you could sink your teeth into this baby.
4: Oh, my goodness. That looks amazing.
8: Great.
4: What a fun
8: skin.
4: And
7: also, if anybody wants to go low carb, you can build it on a grilled portobello mushroom bun.
4: Oh, wow.
7: So whether you go low carb or carbalicious, I'm telling you, it's a peachy keen recipe.
4: I love it. Joy, thank you so much. I can't wait to try that one.
8: Yum.
4: And for this recipe, head to today.com/food.
9: All right. There's nothing like biting into a juicy burger. And today we've got one that is, we've never cooked this on our show.
10: I'm so surprised.
8: But by the way, which is saying an awful lot, we cooked everything a couple of times. Chef Ronnie was a celebrity judge on the Netflix show, Is It Cake? He's got a lighter take on a summer classic. It's, first of all, we missed you. It's so good.
10: I miss you guys.
9: How is this show?
10: So
9: is it fun to watch with kids? Is it cake?
10: It's kid friendly. It's perfect.
8: It's such a fun show.
10: It's so fun. You guys will love it.
8: Okay.
10: I think your kids will love it.
9: What's the premise? We take something and
10: it's basically like a cake that looks like a real thing. I think Mikey Day was on this show.
8: Remember, you cut into it and you see if it's a real cake or an object.
9: Ooh, I love that.
8: All right, let's talk about this unique burger recipe. What is it?
9: We're making a shrimp.
10: Jenna goes straight for the knife.
9: I don't know why.
10: All right. It's an instinct. All right, just chop. Keep those fingers tucked in.
8: So we're making a shrimp
10: burger. We have some butter here and we're going to add some scallions. We're just going to cook that up. What it does is soften up the flavor and gives it a really complex flavor.
8: And what is this going to be used for?
10: The butter browns. This is going to be used for the shrimp mix, okay?
9: So could you do like an onion, or you prefer scallions?
10: I prefer scallions just because I think they're easier, they cook faster, and they're kind of really, really tender and subtle.
8: Why have we never heard of a shrimp burger? Is it us? Or?
10: I don't know. It might just
9: be
10: you guys. It's not super popular, but I feel like I want to make it really popular,
8: right?
10: Okay. So we have our shrimp. It's deveined and cut. It's in its three shells.
9: Yeah, deveined it.
10: Yeah, deep in it. We're going to have some cheddar cheese in there.
9: Wow.
10: Panko breadcrumbs. This is going to really help make it a little bit more tender.
8: Okay.
10: A little bit of Louisiana. I'm like Louisiana hot sauce.
8: You can't beat it, baby.
9: That's for Hoda.
10: And then a little bit of egg as well, okay?
9: Oh,
10: so the egg is going to bind it. Yeah.
9: Okay.
10: In that case, let's just add a little bit more.
9: Okay.
10: Then we have some fresh garlic.
9: Mm-hmm.
10: And then we have some smoked paprika, a little bit of salt, and then some ground black pepper.
9: Yeah,
10: This is our patty mix, And this is actually inspired by a trip that me and my family take to the San Juans. We go shrimping, and this is what we make with our shrimp.
8: Shrimping?
10: We go shrimping,
9: cool.
10: off the dock. Yeah.
8: You are cool.
10: I know, I'm very cool, guys. No, not at all. It's actually really
9: good.
10: Yeah, so then you add these scallions. You have the
9: butter.
10: It's like really flavorful and really yummy. And then you just mix it
8: up. So it does stay together like a burger just because of what you put in there?
10: Exactly, the egg and the breadcrumbs.
9: Okay.
10: So what it's going to do is soften a little, but you want to divide it into four if you're making normal-sized burgers.
9: Yeah.
10: And if you're making sliders, just use an ice cream scoop, scoop it up.
9: I like the idea of
8: sliders.
10: Yeah.
8: I love a slider.
10: Yeah, these are good. You're going to want a whole one, though, Jenna, trust me.
9: Okay.
10: Okay, so then we have a little bit more hot sauce. This is a spicy mayo, very easy. Some regular mayo, some hot sauce, some lemon juice for a little bit of brightness. We have garlic powder. Onion powder.
9: What I've just realized in my 40s that I actually love a mayonnaise-based sauce, but I don't like mayonnaise.
10: Weird.
8: You want mayonnaise plain?
10: Why is that? I love mayonnaise. I put it on everything.
9: It's a childhood issue, but like this, I want to eat.
10: Okay, well, here you go. It's
9: okay,
10: like ice cream. You just want to put like a whole. So then what you want to do is you add a little bit of cooking oil. We're going to add some raw shrimp patties. And when you do it, they are pretty tender. You want to be pretty gentle with them. But once they cook up, they're going to stay together.
9: No, she did a great job.
10: Yeah,
8: thank you, Jenna.
10: You must be a pro.
8: How long do you cook?
10: 2 to 3 minutes on each side until it's nice and brown and crispy. It cooks so fast.
8: You know how quick.
10: Yeah, and you don't have to worry about being slightly raw or undercooked because it's just shrimp.
9: Okay.
10: You know, if you use fresh eggs, it's also safe. What you want to do?
8: Let's talk about the bun.
9: Bun is important.
10: No. So you need, we were just talking about this earlier. You need a front, like a brioche bun. You want it to be nice and soft because you don't want that meat squeezing out of the bun when you when you bite into it, right? So you add a little bit of sauce or a lot because I love mayo. I love mayo so much. Then we add some of that patty. Is that too much mayo?
9: You didn't add that much on ours.
10: This is literally how much mayo I love to eat because I will dip it in the mayo as I'm putting it in.
11: Oh my God.
10: Iceberg lettuce. And then, whoops.
11: Ronnie.
10: How is
11: it's
10: that?
11: It's got a bite.
10: Let's cheers to that.
11: Oh, my God. Cheers.
12: It's delicious. It's the first and best shrimp burger I've ever had.
11: Oh, my God.
10: Well, don't have any more after this because you know it's better.
12: There's nowhere to go. Okay, to get this recipe.
0: This is the sound of Claire cooking dinner at home. And that's the sound of a fraud alert from Wells Fargo flagging a charge for a pricey restaurant in Paris. Considering Claire isn't in Paris right now, that seemed odd to the bank and to Claire. Two taps later, Claire says nope to the charge and Wells Fargo is on the case. However you make money work, Wells Fargo can work with that.
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17: Yeah, we love so much.
16: We don't feel guilty about eating it, and it tastes
17: it's
16: so
17: clean.
16: Good.
17: Yes, and this is my favorite burger, y'all. This is a salmon burger made with fresh salmon and not canned.
12: So you got to tell people at home. There are people like my mom who are watching who are going to say, you're putting that good salmon and you're going to blend
17: it? Yes, you know, but it's not fishy this way.
12: Okay.
17: It's super good. So just going to pulse blend about some of it.
12: Oh, shoot. Well, you would if it was
17: okay, we're going to pulse blend that.
16: Never works.
17: And it's going to turn out to this mince, right?
12: Okay.
17: Just like this.
16: There we go.
17: Oh, there we go.
16: It wasn't clicked.
17: Right. Pulse blend it. Pulse blend. Okay.
12: That's it?
17: There we go. Just like that. And then for this one, we're going to add just some chunks.
12: Oh, you add chunks to it?
17: Yes, because you want to know what you're eating, right?
12: Yeah.
17: You're going to be like, what is this mince over here? And then just add the chunks in there.
16: That's a good idea.
17: And so then just mix everything together. Just like that.
18: And then
17: like,
18: what else?
17: And then we're going to add. This is some gluten-free panko. It looks kind of like rice, Rice Krispie
16: what does
17: treats
16: that
17: a little
16: it
17: bit.
16: Does.
17: This is going to add some crunch and just some texture as a binder as well.
16: That's great.
17: And salmon is so lean that you don't need like an egg because it sticks together.
16: Mm-hmm.
17: This is some jalapeno because, you know, from Texas.
16: Yes, that's nice.
17: And then a little bit of smoked paprika.
18: Mm. Nice.
17: You don't need to put too much salt. But just a pinch of salt, and then some black
18: pepper.
17: So
18: it's full of flavor.
12: Wow. Yeah, absolutely. Very doable.
17: You're gonna mix that together, and then you create these patties. Now I like to keep mine like uniform, so the scoop right here, and then if you want to keep them like this, get yourself a little mold, so that way you have your little burger
18: mold. That's a pro tip.
17: Yes, nonstick skillet, super easy to do. Get that thing fired up.
16: How apart on the grill?
17: I always put mine in the fridge for about 20 minutes first. And then put them on the grill that
12: good.
17: Way. And then put them right here in the skillet. You're going to fry these up. And then, of course, the same way with beef. Okay, we
16: they
17: are
16: stopped listening.
17: Yeah. The same way with beef, though, you know, like medium well.
18: It is good.
17: I know. It's my favorite burger, y'all, isn't it? And then, you know, I'm going to put the keto lovers over here. Get you an avocado smash burger.
12: Oh, look at this,
17: put an
12: guys.
17: Egg in it.
12: This?
17: It's so dope.
12: Oh, look
17: this
12: at
17: is
12: that.
17: For the low carb lovers. And then just
12: yes,
17: smash
12: lovely. That's
17: it up
12: yummy.
17: With the avocado. It's healthy fat, heart healthy.
16: Wow, I need
17: and
16: to
17: it's
16: get
17: super
16: to
17: easy to make. Mm-hmm. Now, does it taste fishy?
18: No.
12: It does
18: that's
12: not
18: the thing.
12: Taste
18: I was just
12: you know
18: it.
12: What? Because I make salmon croquettes a lot, but it's canned. This keeps it from tasting like you're right.
17: Yes.
12: Right.
17: And it's goodness. Good
12: tastes
17: quality.
12: It's like a fresh burger.
17: Yes, it is.
12: Fresh
17: it's so good.
16: Can the avocado on there?
18: Well,
16: oh my goodness,
18: yeah.
16: Kevin, that is
17: appreciate
16: amazing.
17: Y'all.
16: Thank
17: yeah,
16: you so much.
12: How long
17: one.
12: Did you do that for?
17: This is about 3 minutes per side.
12: So it's quick.
17: Yeah, it's a quick and easy one.
16: Wow, that
17: non-stick
16: is good.
17: Too.
12: Really good. I'm sold.
16: All right, Kevin, you're awesome.

0: you think of 4th of July grilling, what's better than biting into a big, two-handed, juicy burger?
1: Okay,
2: how about
1: washing
2: it down with a chocolate peanut butter milkshake?
0: Yes. You know it's going to be good because Sunny Anderson is here. She's the co-host of the Food Network's The Kitchen and just one of our favorites.
3: I just like to eat, and I'm glad that you guys like to have me on so I can eat and cook. What's up, Maria?
2: It smells so good.
3: You ready for this?
2: I'm ready.
3: I'm going to make some burgers.
0: She knows a burger.
3: California. I mean, how many burger places are there? You know what I mean? So I'm going to show you how to make like a classic burger.
0: Okay, so what do we have?
3: Yeah, we've got some good old Chuck. That's 20% fat, 80% meat. We've got the iceberg. We've got the tomato that's beefsteak. Everything is super typical Americana. Mm-hmm. We've got the ketchup, the mayo to mix together with the relish to make that fabulous sauce. That's what I'm going to do right now.
0: Okay.
3: Just get them onto the grill.
2: Now listen.
3: Smells
2: good.
3: When people make burgers, usually the people that are like aficionados, it's just salt and pepper.
0: Right?
3: I would like for you to upgrade with one more ingredient this 4th of July.
0: What?
2: Yes, ma'am.
3: Worcestershire sauce.
2: Worcestershire.
3: Yes.
2: Worcestershire sauce.
3: So check the recipe. It's at today's show on the website. Now, this is going to go
0: this
3: on the bottom
0: good.
3: Bun. What I like to do with the Worcestershire sauce with the salt and pepper, it's like a really nice dry marinade. So I'll mix it into the chuck. I always do about a teaspoon of salt per pound of meat. And then from there, I just add in the Worcestershire, let it sit as a patty,
0: but your
3: and then put it together.
0: Sauce looks pretty good.
3: You know, I stole this. It's a million, it's like a Million Island sauce.
0: Yes.
3: Have you ever heard of that?
0: I sure have.
2: You're going to put the burger on that.
3: Yeah, burger right onto
2: that. I figured that out
3: you
2: all
3: did,
2: by myself.
3: Maria,
2: was it even in the cue card?
3: What's your favorite burger type to
2: just
3: have?
2: Plain, I actually just like a plain burger.
0: Yeah.
2: I like onions.
0: Do you like it with cheese?
3: Like a little bit of cheese?
2: No, I don't really like onions that much.
0: Too bad.
2: But everybody else does, yeah.
3: Maria, that's okay because, you know, you're fitting into them jeans.
0: You know what, Jenny? You know who's not fitting
2: good.
0: Into the jean and going to take a bite of a cheeseburger?
3: Let me know what you think.
2: All
3: right, so that's the classic. I've also got my Tex-Mex burger here, and all the recipes for my burger bar are online, so you can get all kinds of different toppings and flavors for your burgers today.
0: Let's move on to fries.
3: All right, so
2: there's
3: fries.
2: That girl that takes the bite.
3: Are you going to do it?
2: No, I'm not
3: going to
2: do it.
0: I just was that girl, and it felt really good.
3: It was beautiful. I'm going to be that girl in about 2 minutes.
2: Okay. Yep.
3: All right, so fries, right? We got the burger, you need the fries. Who's doing the double fry method in the summertime? It's way too hot. Just put these freezer joints into the actual oven. Now,
2: freezer
3: a
2: joints.
3: Trick, if you're going to bake them and not fry them,
2: right.
3: A little bit of
2: Pans?
3: Cooking spray.
2: Yeah.
3: Put it in the bag, and then just kind of shake it around. That's going to allow it to crisp up a lot better. Now, your face says, I don't want crisp fries. And
2: well,
3: that's okay.
2: I love extra crisp.
0: Do you know what my face says?
3: This is what's going to make
2: and
3: any
2: this.
3: Kind of fry. It could be soft potatoes. It could be crispy potatoes. It's a mixture of just garlic, parsley, and some Parmesan cheese.
2: Yeah.
3: You chop it all together on the board.
2: Those are kissing fries.
3: So it really kind of comes together.
2: You're going to kiss somebody
3: hit
2: with those fries.
3: Just a little bit of salt.
0: Right.
3: Lots of pepper. You know, you may got to have a little
2: she's
3: bit of garlic
2: the thing.
3: In them,
2: she's
3: too.
2: She's eating over there. Do
3: yeah.
2: Pay attention.
3: Then you're
2: going
3: to get it into the fries fresh out of the oven so that cheese kind of just starts to stick to it. Toss it.
2: Oh, my God.
3: And you're
2: look
3: good to go.
2: That.
0: You know what else?
3: Yeah.
0: Goes with fries?
3: My chocolate peanut butter shake
0: your
3: with
0: chocolate
3: jelly.
0: Chocolate peanut butter shake with a little jelly.
3: Yeah, I'm just trying
2: those
3: to.
2: Straws for 4th of July.
3: Yeah. So you're going to take chocolate ice cream, some peanut butter, blitz it together, add in a little bit of strawberry jelly or
0: I'm
3: any
0: dead.
3: Kind of jam.
0: I mean, you have to taste this.
2: OMG.
3: America, get pregnant and eat.
0: Yes!
3: Oh
0: to get these recipes.
2: Oh, my God, this is good.
0: GoToDay.com.
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1: What better way to celebrate warmer weather than a backyard party? Today, contributor Elizabeth Highschool's here. She has some quick and easy ideas to help us entertain. No stress, no mess. Just yum.
8: That's it. You know, the thing is about summer entertaining that makes it so easy and fun is that, you know, you don't have to do it inside. You're going to go outside. Mother Nature's already decorated everything for you. You don't have to worry about dust bunnies under your couch.
1: I like a paper plate, too.
8: Yes,
1: can we just say amen to a paper plate?
8: We've got amazing paper plates. So we're going to start with burgers. And these aren't just your average burgers. Honey, we are going to stuff these with pimento cheese.
1: I know.
8: Two of my favorite things in the entire world.
1: By the way, you're speaking this Southerner Jennifer.
8: I know. Please look at them. They're so excited. Okay, I'm sorry. Yeah, go ahead and give them.
1: But they want the pimento.
8: And the pickles.
1: She wants the pickles.
10: Don't forget, this is one of the best days of my life.
11: Other than the children.
8: So now the thing you need to remember is that you don't want to overstuff this. I mean, you want to because we love it so much, but if you do too much, just going to ooh and goo everywhere.
1: It's ground beef.
8: Yes.
1: Okay,
8: I guess I should have started there.
1: Well,
8: okay,
1: I got
8: excited about the
1: pimento
8: cheese. So it's onions, it's ketchup, it's a little bit of egg to help bind it, salt and pepper.
1: Okay.
8: We're going to add that in here. So you can go ahead and start that. Why don't you do that?
1: I'll do that.
8: And I'm getting to my part that I'm so excited about.
1: Okay, me too.
8: And then we're going to take our other patty, we're going to put it on top.
1: Mm-hmm.
8: Now you just want to press and seal. Press and seal.
1: Okay.
8: Make sure that you get that really, really sealed because otherwise when we get over here to this pan, it's going to turn into
1: a
8: mess.
1: So you used a melon scooper, not an ice cream scooper. A melon scooper is the right amount of cheese.
8: It really is. It really is.
1: All right.
8: Okay. Now, we want to make sure we got to get this pan as hot as the hinges of hell. I mean, it has got to be so damn hot.
11: That's hot.
8: Because otherwise it's just, it is not going to get that beautiful crust.
1: All right.
8: Let it sit.
1: Got it. Check.
8: Let it sit.
1: Yes.
8: Don't start bothering it with this spatula. Leave it alone. I always see people in there.
1: I like to do a nice press down.
8: You lose all the juices. The juices stay in.
1: Okay.
8: So now we have our gorgeous burger.
1: Can I stop doing that?
8: Yes.
1: Okay.
8: We're going to build this burger.
1: But wait, the hot pan, isn't it going to get burned on the outside?
8: No.
1: How do I make sure it cooks through?
8: No. You want that caramelized crust. I mean, that's what the burger, that's the best part of it.
1: Okay.
8: So it's perfectly fine. We're going to go about 7 minutes on each side. That'll be done and ready to go.
1: Got it.
8: Now, we're just going to add bacon. We've got some bread and butter pickles.
1: Mm.
8: You don't need to go mucking this up with a bunch of stuff.
1: What about the sauce?
8: A
1: dry bun?
8: I mean, if you want that, you can have it. A little bit of mayonnaise is fine. A little bit of ketchup.
1: Mm-hmm.
8: But you've got all that good pimento inside. You don't need to.
1: Okay,
8: do
1: wait. Let's get a verdict from the taste tester.
10: You could put a little more pimento on top.
8: You could put pimento on top.
10: There's never enough pimento.
8: Absolutely.
10: Right?
8: Now, this is our cornbread salad. I mean, I'm telling you, it will make potato salad look like a fool. It is the finest thing. And I know it sounds strange.
1: It looks so pretty.
8: But kind of think croutons. Think cornbread croutons is where I'm going with this.
1: Mm-hmm.
8: And then you layer up all the good stuff. Mm. You've got cheese. You've got bacon. You've got ranch dressing.
1: Yes.
8: And honey, there ain't anything better.
11: Say
8: and
11: amen.
8: I mean, seriously, we've got a little bit of fresh corn. Layer. And then let it sit. Let it all that goodness soak in.
1: Was there a trick to making it look so pretty and getting a layer like that?
8: Well, no. I mean, it's super simple. You can start with your cornbread and then you add all of your other things and then continue to layer it up and it'll be that pretty.
1: All right.
8: Now we're getting to my favorite part and that's a cocktail.
1: Yeah.
8: Woo! So we've got some watermelon mojitos.
1: Mm-hmm.
8: But look what we're going to do. So you have your watermelon. We need to, we got to cut it out anyway. So why don't we just save it? I mean, let's leave this. We're going to pull this, and then we're going to make this fabulous little cooler. Is that not adorable?
1: Yeah, we'll show that in a minute.
8: And you can even get a bigger watermelon if you want. We're going to keep, you want to keep scooping?
1: Sure.
8: Okay, we'll let you scoop for just a second.
1: Sure.
8: So we do a simple syrup with sugar, mint, and water. We're going to cook that down, let it cool.
1: What do you mean cook?
8: We're going to boil.
1: Like put it, we're going to heat this up?
8: Yeah. Oh. No, I'm sorry. We're going to make a simple syrup first when we're making the drink. I'm going to go back to talking about the drink.
1: Okay.
8: So we have our water, we have our sugar, and a little bit of mint.
1: Mm-hmm.
8: Let that, cook it, let it melt, and then we're going to cool it.
1: Okay.
8: And then we add that to our frozen watermelon chunks.
1: Mm-hmm.
8: Once we take this out of here, we want to put this in the freezer, let it freeze, and then we're going to put it all in the blender and blend it up. So it's a frozen cocktail. We'll top it with a little bit of club soda.
1: Mm-hmm.
8: Here is our absolutely beautiful watermelon.
1: This is so cute. So you just scooped it out and made an ice bucket.
8: Exactly.
1: Nice.
8: And now look, the thing is, though, is that you want, I love this. This is it's a gift to bring to your hostess.
1: Oh.
8: You want to know how to be a good guest so that you can invite it back. I mean, if you were raised right, you know to bring something.
1: Of course. Yes.
8: And so this is one of my favorites. It's paper plates, adorable paper plates. And then the little tag says, oh, let me do the dishes. So you bring that. You've
1: so
8: got
1: cute.
8: The paper plates. Isn't
12: well,
8: that adorable?
12: Funny.
8: And there are lots of really fun ones. Like, look at the ones they've got. So they've got these wonderful bamboo plates.
13: Love bamboo.
8: You can throw it away. Yep. Nobody's going to be in the kitchen cussing because they were left to do all the dishes.
1: So, but I didn't even know you were doing this paper plates thing. And that's the first thing I thought of. If you're outside... Paper plates.
8: You've got to.
1: Yes.
8: I mean, it really does make it so much more simple. And that's what summer's about. Summer is easy, laid back, and fun.
1: Did y'all taste that drink?
13: Yes.
1: So even the mocktail is good.
8: That,
1: I don't know how you did
8: good.
1: It.
12: Burger's great.
1: Thank you. Recipesatoday.com/food.
0: Laura Vitale is a cooking sensation who's stirring up a lot of buzz for her popular YouTube channel called Laura in the Kitchen. That's right. She's also the host of Simply Laura on the Cooking Channel. And today, she is making a classic dad favorite. I think it's everyone's favorite.
8: Yeah, I was
0: going to
8: say.
0: Burgers and fries. This is a crowd pleaser.
14: It's really easy, so versatile, no deep frying, but all the crispy deliciousness.
0: Okay. We love this, so let's get to it.
14: Here's
0: what
14: are
0: the
14: ingredients? So in here, you've got to have, like, you basically, like, your suspects for a good burger. You've got good ground beef. I like to use a little steak seasoning, Worcestershire sauce. And this is my secret, grated onion and garlic. So if you want to add all that
0: yes,
14: in there,
0: ma'am.
14: If you don't want to use beef, we can use turkey or ground chicken. Okay. If you have a vegetarian in your family, take this stuff, add a little oil, and substitute for some portobello mushrooms.
0: Can I sprinkle a little salt on there?
14: Yes, please.
0: Yeah, my mom loves a portobello burger.
14: Yes,
0: oh,
14: and it's so good. And then you would use a really good Swiss and be perfect.
0: And you gotta stir this around. You just kind of mush
14: it. Yeah, I would do it with my hands, but I don't want you to get dirty.
0: Okay, cool.
14: So what you do is you form them into patties.
1: Do you have a trick for patty making?
14: Yes. So basically what you want to do is you make your patty, right? But this is the trick to get a really good flat burger. Mm-hmm. You take two fingers and you make an indent in the center.
1: Yeah.
14: And then you pop them on a really hot cast iron skillet or even on your outdoor grill.
1: Yes.
14: And as they cook, they pop up in the middle. So they're flat. You don't
0: really?
14: Have that dough.
0: Oh, I love that.
14: Yes.
1: Cool.
0: Pop that on the grill.
14: Pop that
0: do you do
14: on
0: it on both sides, the finger thing?
14: You can really just do it on one side
1: okay.
14: and it's fine.
1: Okay.
14: So in here, I've got some mayo and I like to use some whole grain mustard.
1: Mm.
14: You mix that all together, right? And then when you come to building your burger, mm-hmm. you're going to put your cheese on there. It'll sit nice and melty.
1: Yeah.
14: Throw a couple of ice cubes in there. It creates steam and it really melts the cheese.
1: Ooh, I like
0: this
1: that.
0: Is like your special sauce.
14: That is like special sauce and it's just good quality mayo and some good quality whole grain mustard.
0: I'm stepping over here.
14: That's it. Yes. And then you just build a burger. You've got your bun with your sauce.
1: Mm-hmm.
14: You've got your cheese. Burger.
1: Mm-hmm.
14: Yes. Delicious. I like a little lettuce, tomato.
1: I like to put a little salt on my tomato.
14: That's
1: kinda
14: a good
1: nails
14: point.
1: It. Yeah.
14: That way you can really season
1: brings
14: it.
1: Out.
0: You know what else is good? Us Texans like a little avocado.
1: What about French fries?
14: I do like that.
1: So I feel intimidated by making a French fry.
14: French fries, these are really easy. The recipe will be on the website, I'm sure. But basically all I do is I take regular russet potatoes, I soak them into some cold water, pop them in the microwave for a few seconds, and then throw them once you dry them up with a little oil and seasoning in a hot oven at 425 and they get crispy.
0: Laura, you can do it all.
14: I can
0: thank
14: do it
0: all. Thank you so much. This is a perfect recipe.
1: The fry
0: for Dad.
1: And the special sauce is good, too.
0: Oh, really? Mm-hmm. I should try that. So to get these recipes.
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6: Out today.
7: The book is released today.
8: My friend, cool. Good to see you.
7: Great to see you. Thank you for having me.
8: So you're doing the backyard staple, a barbecue,
7: burger. Pig Beach Barbecue Burger.
8: And it starts with the sauce.
7: So the first thing we need is a little bit of mayonnaise. Al, you want to help me out
8: here?
7: Sure,
8: you bet.
7: All right, in our bowl, we have a little mayonnaise.
8: Okay.
7: Pig Beach Barbecue Mustard Sauce, which is what gives us that sort of like unique flavor to it all.
8: Okay.
7: Some ketchup, chopped pickles, and a little bit of our all-purpose barbecue seasoning. So these chopped pickles are also the pickles that we're going to be putting on the burger that we've done ourselves.
5: So delicious.
7: Yes, and we make them. They're amazing. They're light, crisp, bright, vibrant, just amazing.
5: Okay. What was the last thing you just put in there?
7: A little bit of all-purpose barbecue seasoning. We put it on our ribs. We put it on our pork shoulders. We put it basically on everything.
5: It's
7: going to be on that corn that's going to be down at the end of the table pretty soon. All right, so now we got a burger sauce made. You're going to put that in a non-reactive container, put it in your fridge. It'll hold for about 2 weeks, no problem. Oh. Pull it out whenever you want to dip a burger, hot dog, anything you want into it. It's delicious.
5: Okay. Now, that's the secret sauce.
7: That's the secret sauce. All right, so next, we got to cook up our burgers. I love using a blend that's like brisket and short rib, chuck, but whatever you can find, cook it up. It's delicious. Then we're going to season it with a little bit of my pepper. It's a little bit of salt, pepper, and a little accent. That accent helps give like a nice umami flavor to that burger.
8: Basically like an MSG.
7: Exactly. Yeah. Exactly.
8: Which gets a bad rap.
7: It gets a bad rap. And, I mean, it's a little bit is delicious and goes a long way and won't do any harm to you.
5: You salt your burgers,
7: Season everything. You always got to season them first because that's going to get all that flavor out of the meat. Mm-hmm. We're going to go out of our grill, nice and hot heat, get it cooking. I like to cook my burgers still, you know, about a medium, but whatever you want to cook them to, they're going to take probably around 5 to 8 minutes, depending upon the thickness of the patty that you're using.
5: Okay.
7: When they get finally cooked, you're going to last couple of minutes, you're going to put a piece of cheese on it and melt them down.
8: What kind of cheese do you like?
7: I'm an American cheese guy on my burger. It melts perfectly. It's the best cheese out there for a burger, in my humble opinion.
8: A big mistake people make pressing down the burger.
7: Don't ever press. Don't ever press down the burger because you're going to squeeze out all those natural juices.
9: So tempting because you want to feel like you're doing something.
7: I know, but don't because it also flares up the grill and you're going to get really bad smoke flavor on the meat. We love smoke, just not that kind of smoke flavor.
8: Okay. And then final?
7: Next, let it rest on the tray. Let those juices just kind of naturally come out so they don't soak out your bun. And then we're going to put our burger together, a little bit of that secret sauce on the bottom bun.
9: Mm. And these pickles are you eating already?
7: We're going to put some of our cured quick pickles on top of the burger.
8: I like the potato bun, right?
7: I love the potato bun. For me, that's the perfect soft, sweet, squishy burger bun out there.
5: Everything you've is my favorite burger.
7: That's all we want it to be. Top it off and dive on in and enjoy it.
8: Your corn. Mexican
7: street corn. Well, while we're getting Mexican street corn, a huge shout out to my co-author and friend, Super Chef Shane McBride.
8: Mm-hmm.
7: Amazing. Thank you. You know, he's the best. So he co-wrote this book with me, and I couldn't have done it without him. And also the famous Katie Stilo.
5: Katie!
7: Somewhere in the back over there. Her and Anthony Contrino had great, they helped us style the food for the pictures of the book. So a huge shout out to them. Ken Goodman, Judy Choth, all the people that helped us write this book. So Mexican street corn. Mm. In this bowl over here, while you guys are munching, I'm going to put some sour cream to some mayonnaise.
5: This is so good. This burger is
7: everything
5: I love about a burger.
7: A little bit of chopped cilantro, chopped garlic, and then we're going to add some lime juice. This is the simplest thing in the world, but this sauce on corn, I promise you, is like the most delicious thing in the world. And it's my favorite way of eating corn in the summertime. Grill it off, get a nice char, good flavor. And then after it comes off the grill, we're just going to take it. It's okay. We're going to take it, brush it with some of this delicious sauce we made with that mayonnaise and that sour cream. Finish it off.
5: So
9: why are you making noise?
5: You cook it right on the grill. You don't.
9: Craig is making noises. I'm like, okay, let me try it.
8: What is in that?
9: What noise just came out of your body?
7: Sauce we just made with the sour cream, the mayonnaise, the garlic,
8: and then there's
7: the cilantro and some.

0: lime juice. Ooh. And then there's some cotija cheese that we'll top it off with.
1: Oh, my God.
0: And then finish it, again, with a little bit of all-purpose barbecue seasoning on top. Mm. And there you have some great – it's my favorite way of eating corn. Cook it the whole way on the grill. Take those husks, pull them back like that. It makes a beautiful display for your friends, family, and loved ones.
2: Matt Abdu, ladies and gentlemen. You're the man.
0: I love you guys.
3: It's a guacamole crunch burger with a kicked-up mango salsa.
1: Oh, I like it.
3: And here to show us how it's done is vegan chef Chloe Coscarelli.
4: Chloe,
1: we love when you come because sometimes when we have a vegan chef, we don't know if we're going to love the food. We always love your food.
4: Yay. Absolutely. All right. Well, if you want to eat more vegetables, mm-hmm. but you don't feel like salad, we're going to make burgers, sliders, and meatloaf.
3: Ooh,
4: all vegan.
3: Oh, wow.
4: So we're going to start with our patty. We're making it from scratch.
3: All right.
4: So here we have an onion. We are going to caramelize it. Al, if you want to throw our onions right in the pan.
3: Okay. And is this just a regular olive oil in here?
4: It's a little bit of olive oil, and we're going to slow cook it for about 20 minutes until it gets sweet and juicy and caramelized.
1: Yeah. Look what happened.
3: Ooh.
4: Because in a normal beef burger, you have a lot of animal fat.
3: Sure.
4: So we want that moisture and that juiciness from our caramelized
3: onions. Okay.
4: Let's move over here. We are going to add our caramelized onions to black beans.
3: Mm-hmm.
4: If you want to go ahead and add all of these in.
3: So is sweet potato?
4: Roasted sweet potato.
1: Okay. Roasted sweet
4: brown
1: potato.
4: Brown rice. Some breadcrumbs, which you could use gluten-free if you would like.
1: Mm-hmm. Is the brown rice cooked or?
4: It's cooked short grain brown rice. And
1: cooked,
4: that's going to bind our veggie burger together because we're not using any eggs or cheese.
1: Mm-hmm. Okay.
4: Some salt, a little sriracha for a kick of spice.
1: Now, are those beans cooked? Did you cook those?
4: The black beans are, it's actually one can of black beans.
3: So
4: it's super easy, economical. You're going to mix it together. Mm-hmm. If someone wants to put gloves on, we can mix it actually with our hands.
1: What? Roker.
4: This is a great way to get your kids involved. Everyone can form their own patty. And I love sweet.
3: Maybe they should have been the large.
4: We can use the spoon. Yeah, you don't have to use your hands or if you don't want to.
3: 3 hours later.
4: All right. So these are the patties that... We got it. Yeah, just... Okay. I'm going to scoot over.
3: Okay.
4: Yeah. We're going to throw... I'm so sorry. We're going to throw our patties on a nice sizzling olive oil.
1: Sizzle.
4: Getting that char is really going to help you with that meaty flavor. A little bit of crispy. About 3 minutes on each side.
1: Okay.
4: Let's talk about some guacamole.
1: Yeah.
4: Cody, if you want to make this, you can use a fork.
3: You want some gloves?
4: To mash the avocado. Super simple. A little lime juice. And we're just going to give it a little bit of salt.
1: That's it?
4: If you want to use store-bought guacamole, that's a great time saver.
3: No judging.
1: Okay, so mush.
4: Mush. All right,
3: mush.
4: Let's add over. We are making a mango salsa. This will make it like fresh and sweet
3: on
4: top.
3: Do you have a tip for how to peel a mango?
4: I do.
1: Watch this.
4: So we are
1: going to
4: score it.
1: Look, watch.
4: You can also buy diced mango if you do not want to deal.
1: Oh, you do? Yes, watch.
4: Amazing.
1: 1, 2, 3, pop.
3: Oh!
4: And then you just shave it off.
3: Yeah.
4: And we are going to mix
1: it. Good?
3: I love that.
1: Yeah.
4: With some jalapeno, lime juice, and a little agave for extra sweetness.
1: So this is the mango
4: go
1: salsa.
4: Ahead and
1: mix
4: toss
1: that
4: it
1: up.
4: Okay. Al, come on over here.
3: Yeah.
4: Let's build a burger.
3: Build a burger.
4: Build a burger. All right. You can go crazy however you like it.
3: Okay.
4: Use the toppings you like. We have some crispy tortilla strips to put on top, some avocado. The mango salsa will give
1: goes
4: it a little
1: top.
4: Bit of spice.
3: Okay.
4: And no one's going to miss the meat with these.
3: That's fantastic.
4: Yeah, there's so many components. I think sometimes veggie burgers get a bad rap if they're kind of simple or bland. But I like to pack in lots of flavor. And these are really easy to make.
3: Wow.
4: You can also make the patties ahead of time. Keep them in your freezer.
3: Oh.
4: And just
1: I want to try
4: cook them up.
1: One
4: yeah, please.
3: Okay. Sliders.
4: Tell me what you guys think. Now, we also have some pesto parmesan sliders.
1: Mm-hmm. The pesto parmesan.
4: Made with pesto, cashew mozzarella.
3: Oh.
4: And then we have a holiday cashew nut roast. So it's like a meatloaf, but with no meat and a country gravy
1: good?
3: On
4: top.
3: That's fantastic. Really great.
1: That's really good, Chloe.
3: Chloe. Thank you so much.
4: Thank you, guys.
3: Happy New Year.
1: Delicious.
3: To get these recipes, go to today.com.
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8: First of all, Alex is glowing.
1: What happened?
8: Yeah, you look gorgeous.
1: You have good hair, you got good, everything's happening.
9: And also, the hamburgers.
8: Even, we also want to just say that you're the host of Food Network's Supermarket Stakeout, and she's here with a decadent burger, and by decadent, we mean a big baby.
1: This
8: a
1: is
8: big
1: huge.
8: Burger.
1: So wait, what are we doing here, Alex? What's first up?
9: Well, I'm making a cheese sauce. Would you throw this
1: cheese
9: in? Parmesan
1: sauce.
9: And like a little cheddar. And what? Okay, I like your style. My tip was going to be add your cheese slowly so it doesn't clump.
8: Oh, no.
9: I love
8: Alex,
9: you.
8: Alex.
9: Go ahead. Add that
8: slowly.
9: Parmesan nice and slowly.
8: Nice.
9: New York City style.
8: Yes.
9: Dump it in.
8: Okay.
9: And you stir it, a little mustard, a little hot sauce. We just add a little bit to just a little warm cream.
1: That's going to be the sauce on top of the burger. Is that what you're talking about?
9: Yeah,
1: and the
9: like,
1: dunky?
8: Or a dippy sauce.
1: Dip sauce.
9: Yeah, I mean, you could literally make this cheese sauce and then just
1: do whatever.
8: Put chips in
9: potato
8: it.
9: Potato chips or whatever.
1: Okay, so now the big Mongo
9: moment.
1: Burger.
9: The big moment is we're doing a triple-decker burger with the cheese sauce, okay? We're going all out.
8: You really are.
1: What are you doing to us?
9: For some,
8: I know.
9: But you said I look all glowy.
1: You
9: it's
1: do.
9: All the hamburgers.
1: You do.
9: So this is just a mix, right? 85-15, we want short rib and sirloin. Those are the good cuts. We form our burgers nice and thin for the triple decker.
8: I like that because
9: like that
8: they're three burgers.
1: Now, do you put anything in there other than
8: you
1: the ground meat?
8: You just keep it that?
9: You know what? I'm glad you asked. People are always working their burgers.
1: Yeah.
9: It gets tough, the meat.
8: Oh.
9: Just make a little patty. Be gentle.
1: But you don't want to add spices in there. You put them out. You
8: just,
1: put just salt and pepper at the end.
8: It's just plain meat with some salt and pepper.
9: That's it.
8: What? You're a classic.
9: Yeah, exactly. And then we just drop them in a hot pan and you just get them cooking.
8: Is there oil on that?
9: Yeah, a little bit. No oil on the burgers themselves, but just pop them right in the pan like this, right?
8: But what's in the pan?
9: Just a little hot canola oil.
8: Oh, okay.
9: That's it. We keep it really simple. You could throw these on the grill. When you're done cooking them and you have these lovely burger juices, that's where we make our onion topping. We go right in the same pan.
8: Oh.
9: And, pickle juice.
8: Pickle juice.
9: In with the onions because it's like zingy,
1: vinegary.
9: Yeah,
1: I kind of like that.
8: I love this idea. You're using the meat juice and some pickle juice.
9: And it's sitting in your fridge in the jar of pickles. You have one lonely pickle. Like, help me.
1: Get it.
8: That's true.
1: That
8: what are you going to do with
1: dump
8: it?
1: Dump it in there.
8: Salad I heard that if you have cramps, you should drink pickle juice.
1: Is that true?
8: I'm not sure.
9: I think that if you have Memorial Day needs for a triple-decker burger, it's good too.
1: Yeah.
9: Let's throw that in there.
1: Okay, what are we making here? What is
9: so
1: this, a side salad?
9: A little topping.
1: Oh, topping.
9: With a little oil, vinegar, a little lemon, a little
8: I feel like that takes it up a notch.
1: Mm-hmm.
9: Well, here's my other little tip is instead of doing slices that slide all around with the tomatoes, we cut them up so they don't fall out.
8: Look,
9: as
8: to put
9: much.
8: A little beautiful salad on your hamburger.
1: So, so you toast your bun.
8: So you do, I toast
9: do
8: my bun.
9: Are you a toaster?
8: Yes, of course I am.
9: Yeah, let's toast it up.
8: Sorry, Hoda.
9: No, you like, you know what, for a hot dog, however, I don't.
1: Because you want that.
9: I want that mushy New York style dog vibe.
8: Okay, so here's the cheese sauce.
9: So this is how we built. A little of those pickly onions, a little bit of that cheese sauce, and we just build, right, that nice mix.
1: And then another patty on top?
9: Yeah, we do that. And then we cheese sauce. Please.
8: Three is
9: Dr. Cheese sauce.
1: Yes, okay, yes, ma'am. This is like humongo.
9: This is America.
1: Yes.
9: This is Memorial Day.
1: More. Yes. One more bun.
9: Less is more.
1: Oh, we got to try them.
9: Yeah, let's get it.
1: Oops.
8: It's a lot. Love it. Perfect. I think three might be too many. Just saying.
9: Yeah. No. You know. You can.
1: Now, can you put ketchup on this, or you're not for that?
9: You can totally put ketchup.
1: This is
8: huge. I don't think mine has cheese sauce.
9: I can't work.
8: Oh, that's yours.
1: We're switching.
8: Oops.
1: Give me that.
9: And then there's a little potato salad to go with that. You could do two of these. Just clean and oil your grill and get it good and hot, and you will have great results. Keep it simple.
1: So yummy.
9: The last moment of this segment is just people chewing. I think this is a testament to the fact that people have got to
10: Potato salad is basically has relish in it and mustard.
9: It's no mayo. It's just a little olive oil and mustard to keep it light.
11: Olive oil and mustard, that's it?
10: But there's pickles. What are these pickles?
9: And chopped up pickles and pickle juice.
11: And pickle juice.
9: I put pickle juice in everything.
10: Yeah, Alex, you're the best. So if you get this recipe, head to today.com/food.

0: If you're celebrating a weekend or you just want a great barbecue during the week, I have got the menu for you. And it's all going to come right out of your pantry and your fridge. I just have some pancetta on the stove, just bubbling away and cooking up. Now, you could use ham if you wanted to. You could use bacon if you wanted to. I actually had the pancetta in the fridge. This is nice and crispy, and I wanted it this crispy because I'm putting it in my favorite can of baked beans. Here is the trick. I am going to make the most amazing sauce. The same sauce I use on my ribs, which are going to be spare ribs, pork ribs, and a beef rib, is what I'm going to put in my baked beans. You need to start off with your favorite barbecue sauce, a little bit of that, and a lot in this bowl, because this is what's going to cover your pork ribs. Then to this, I'm going to put molasses, just a little bit of sweetness. If you don't have molasses, you can use brown sugar, hot sauce. I like it a little hot and I like it a little spicy. So that's going to go in both of these. And then I'm going to use some Montreal seasoning and I put that in both of these. And I'm also going to use this on my beef rib. So I'm just going to roast it in the oven like that. And just spread it around. Give this a stir all together. Look at how dark it makes the canned beans. It makes it look like it's from scratch. And all of those beautiful, crunchy little bits of pancetta really kick up the flavor a lot. And then that goes into the oven. You only need to bake this for about 30 minutes. And I promise you, these are the best baked beans you are ever going to taste. Okay, go in here, stir this up. I'm putting this over my pork ribs and just kind of work it around. And of course, I have lined a baking sheet with aluminum foil. This is kind of sticky, and I don't think you want to deal with the mess after the fact. Now I'm going to take a very, very, very little amount of this and then put it right on my beef rib. Just a little line, not too much, just enough for flavor. That is going to be sticky and caramelized and crunchy, which I absolutely love. And then you're going to have the gorgeous barbecue beef ribs. Now these will go into the oven. Again, low and slow. I'm going to put the beans in when those are 30 minutes away from being done. Look at those. That is a beautiful thing. Look at that. Beef ribs, pork ribs. They're in there about 300, 325 degrees. This is just about 2 hours sometime, just a little bit longer. Look at this. This is a delicious meal. Let's talk about dessert and then it's cocktail time. We love them as kids. We still love them today. And they become great, cute, easy little crafty snacks. This is just icing out of a container. And all I'm going to do here is take the icing, put it in a plastic bag, snip the tip off just so it's a small little hole. And then I'm going to pipe some sandal strings onto my cookie like that. Everybody has a great pair of flip-flops. And these are my flip-flop cookies. A little red candy, a little yellow candy. You can even do some sprinkles if you have them. Aren't those the cutest? And so easy. I love them. Now it's cocktail time. You get to celebrate life with this cocktail. It is a pineapple tropical rum punch. And it's going to start off with a concentrate. This is just a punch concentrate. Then what you want to do is you want to add just a cupful of water to this. 1 cup of lemon lime soda, and then you get 1 cup of rum. Now, if you are not a rum fan, it doesn't matter if you drink vodka in this, or if you like gin in it, or if you want tequila in it. Just put something in it. Then just some pineapple juice would be delicious in this. And finally, I am going to put in chunked pineapple. I do save the rings for the glass. I'm going to give this a stir. Pineapple tropical rum punch. Now, if you want to get down with your bad cocktail time self, cherries with the stems. And look at how pretty. That looks like a summer day. And these are fantastic pantry perfect recipes and a pantry perfect party.
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0: 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And he's cooking up some ribs. Hi, Rodney.
1: Yes. Good morning. How are you?
0: I love your shirt, and I love some ribs. But I have to say, I'm intimidated by cooking them or grilling them. What makes a secret to a good rib?
1: The secret to a good rib, you want to,
0: No, that's okay.
1: The secret to a good rib is you find a rib of your choice. In this particular situation, we have the spare rib. So our spare rib is one of the inexpensive cuts.
0: Mm-hmm.
1: And we have Rodney's rib rub. So follow me if you will. You would take your spare rib. Once you've taken the membrane off, and you're going to sprinkle it. You just want to
0: sprinkle
1: cover it.
0: I like it.
1: Yeah, just a nice sprinkle.
0: So how do you know when you've got enough rub on the ribs? When do you stop sprinkling?
1: You will stop sprinkling around about 2 tablespoons or when you got a nice generous coverage like such.
0: Okay, cool.
1: You don't want to leave too many bare spots. Once you do one side, you want to flip it over.
0: Mm-hmm.
1: You want to do the exact same thing. Again, you can see that the membrane has been removed.
0: Mm-hmm. So how hot do we get that grill to put
1: that? You want your grill at about 200 to about 250. You don't want to get too hot too fast. And another secret you want to always do with that is take this little flap.
0: Mm-hmm.
1: So that spot doesn't look like it didn't receive any love.
0: Yeah, that's good. Let's give it all love. Let's give it all love.
1: And once you get your slab all seasoned, you don't want to rub it. You don't want to put it in. Rodney's rib rub is very, very potent. You don't want to rub it all in. Okay.
0: So now you put that
1: technology again.
0: It's okay.
1: We'll go one ear.
0: Now you're gonna. Can you still hear me? You want to put that baby on the grill?
1: I can hear you. I can hear you.
0: Good.
1: We already have one smoking for you.
0: Oh, look at that.
1: That you can see.
0: Yes.
1: So when the bones start to stick out just a little bit like such,
0: mm-hmm.
1: and you get that nice color,
0: yeah,
1: a little bit of char,
0: good.
1: Yeah.
0: You turn the
1: but
0: baby
1: before
0: over.
1: Before you flip it, mm-hmm. always want to be sure and mop it first.
0: Mop it.
1: This is what we call mop, flip, mop.
0: Okay.
1: This is how we instruct our guys. You want to put your sauce on.
0: Wow.
1: This is a Rodney sauce. If you prefer your own, that's your choice, but I prefer Rodney's.
0: We prefer yours.
1: Yeah.
0: All right, can we get to the corn? We just have about a minute, and let's get to that street corn.
1: Our street corn has already been grilled a little bit. You want to take a little mayo.
0: Mm-hmm.
1: You want to make sure you got your mayo on there.
0: Yum.
1: And we call it King Street corn because we're located on King Street in beautiful Charleston, South Carolina.
0: Yes.
1: And we have some crumbled cheese here, some Rodney's pork skin.
0: Can you use any cheese or what do you?
1: Any cheese of your choice, as long as it's a little dry and crumpled.
0: Yep.
1: And you want to add a little chive. This is for that neighbor that thinks your food never looks good.
0: Yeah, I was going to say, put that chive on there and impress everybody.
1: Yeah.
0: Delicious.
1: We have some previous here.
0: Well, Rodney, thank you so much. I hope you enjoy that delicious food. We wish we could smell it. It looks good. Thank you,
1: thank
0: Rodney.
1: You.
0: To get these,
1: thank you.
0: Thank you. To get these recipes, head to today.com/food.
2: We are back with the greatest. Don't you love Valerie Carson? Valerie Bertinelli's back. She's got one of her special recipes.
3: Family, we call it family. Oh, yeah. That's right. These are recipes that are light. Excuse me. I have my own little surgical issue on Monday. These are light dishes. And Val, in the summer, like, nobody wants to cook heavy.
2: Yeah. Right.
3: But we don't want to substitute, you know, flavor for that. Either.
4: Yeah. And you are not going to substitute flavor with this because this marinade does two things. It's also going to marinate your chicken. It's also going to be a great sauce for the chicken thighs.
2: You love chicken thighs.
4: I do.
3: Me too.
2: Me too.
4: They have so much flavor. So we have a little sesame seed oil.
2: Yeah.
4: We have some rice wine vinegar, mm-hmm. and we have some soy sauce. And in there, we also have some grated ginger and some grated garlic and some vegetable oil. So we're going to give that
2: just that's it. A whisk.
4: This is going to be your sauce. So you could dip gyoza in this. You could dip egg rolls in this. You could dip salmon, anything. You could put it on anything.
3: Is it we're a marinade put it on chicken. And a sauce?
4: Yes. Like, so by this, it's the sauce. Then we're going to take 2 tablespoons, put it in here, and they've already done this for me. I love the culinary crew.
2: Yeah.
4: And then we're going to add some more to really heft it up a little bit. So we have some veggie oil.
2: Could you put this on fish, too?
4: Yes. It would be great on fish. Salmon, anything. Yeah, that's rice wine vinegar again.
2: Mm-hmm. What's that?
4: And this is more soy sauce because we're hefting it up. And then we want some spice in there. So this is some sambal oleic. That I was introduced to by Mrs.
2: That?
4: Van Halen.
3: The boys are
4: spicy.
3: Eating.
2: Oh, spicy.
4: Oh, you guys are already eating.
5: Oh, yeah.
4: Okay.
5: Not waiting. Your chicken thighs with skin with the capers.
2: Yeah.
5: It's a go-to.
3: We still talk
4: about that. Oh, this is going to be another go-to. And then you can also put it on fish. You could put it on shrimp. Okay, so we have our... Then what we're going to do is take our chicken thighs. And these are boneless, skinless.
2: Skinless. How come?
4: Because you really... really like to get the marinade in there. We're going to sit this for about 30 minutes.
2: Okay.
4: You could do it with bone in. That's fine.
5: Yep.
4: But this is easier to eat.
3: Do you season those too, or is there enough seasoning?
4: We're not going to season these until right before we put them on the grill.
2: Mm-hmm. Okay.
4: So you let that marinade, get the marinade all over it. And that's about at least 30 minutes. You can do longer if you want.
2: Okay.
4: So then you're going to take them out, and you're going to wipe them off a little bit. Just dry them off. And then get them onto a nice, hot grill pan.
2: Everybody likes that.
3: Yeah, definitely. Let me do something here. I'm standing around.
4: Yeah. So get them on the grill
3: pan. Also, this looks like you could do this for tacos, too. Like, you could cut these up and make fajitas.
4: Oh, that'd be great.
2: Oh.
4: Yeah. Get a nice, a slaw on that.
2: Oh,
4: I've got potato salad that we're going to show you later.
2: Okay.
4: But it's not potato salad. It's fake potato salad.
2: Okay. How long do you cook that?
3: So you're just going to grill it up?
4: So you're going to let that go for 10 minutes. The chicken will tell you when it's ready to be taken off. You don't want to rip it up or anything. So just let it sit there for 10 minutes. And then once it starts to give, then pop it around
3: so
4: to the other side.
3: Don't jerk it off the
4: no,
3: stove.
4: No, okay. No. But this is the chance for you to also season it. So you're going to get your pepper on there. And you're going to get your salt on there. And then when you flip it, you're going to season the other side.
2: Uh-huh. Okay.
4: And then this. And this is when it's done.
2: Okay.
4: And I think we have a plate for you guys. We have a
2: plate. So then and then you just put this on top?
4: Yes.
2: Is that what you do?
4: You want to drizzle the sauce on top.
2: I want more of the sauce. Here.
4: Or you want to dip it in.
2: Dip it here, Chris.
5: So good.
4: Dip it.
5: What's the story on the cauliflower salad here?
4: It's a classic potato salad, but made with cauliflower.
2: So you
4: get your hard-boiled eggs in there, mm-hmm. your mustard, your mayo, your dill, your chives. It's delicious.
5: So it's a potato salad.
3: Wow. Mm.
4: So it's not potato salad. It's cauliflower salad.
5: Potato salad.
4: Potato salad. Yes, exactly.
2: Valerie, tell us about your cooking shows. What's happening in that lane?
4: I think
3: incredible, by the way.
4: Isn't it great?
3: Oh, it's the first chicken I've ever had where I actually don't want the skin on it. It almost would have been in the way.
4: Right. Mm. I agree.
3: Because the meat is so good.
4: It's so flavorful. Mm.
3: Sorry, it's delicious. How are the cooking shows?
4: Well, Valerie's Home Cooking is still on the weekends. Mm-hmm. And then we filmed another... 10 more episodes that'll be airing, or 13 episodes will be airing next year. And then I don't know. I don't know what's up for me after that.
2: Wow.
4: Who knows what's going on? I don't know.
5: This is good.
4: Maybe I'll take a long break. Maybe I'd do another sitcom. I don't know.
2: Oh, do another sitcom.
4: I would love to do a sitcom. I just shot one with Jimmy Burrows in March, but it didn't get picked up. That's okay.
2: Wait, you shot stuff with Jimmy Burrows, who we just did the story?
4: Yes. In March, yes.
2: Oh, my gosh.
4: I love him.
5: He's the best.
4: He is the best.
2: Yeah,
4: he
2: I think
4: literally
2: we
4: is
2: need
4: best.
2: More Val.
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2: All right. If making dinner is the dread of your daily routine, don't worry. We've got some help.
0: Yeah, I need it. We called in our friend, today's show nutritionist, Joy Bauer, for one of her delicious one-and-done meals, and she's got a pineapple chicken recipe.
2: By the way, two beautiful things that belong together. All right. So what do you need? What ingredients, Joy, do we need for this recipe?
11: Okay. Guys, this is what you're having for dinner tonight. It really checks every box. So we need 1.5 pounds of either skinless chicken breast or thighs, 1 red onion, 1 red or yellow or orange bell pepper, 2 cups of fresh cubed pineapple, teriyaki sauce, and honey. That's it. Yum. And I'm telling you, this is like the ultimate one and done. It's packed with nutrition. It's totally addictively delicious, and it comes together fast.
0: Okay. So Joy, we all have that moment where we get a pineapple. We think it's ripe.
2: We don't know.
0: And it ain't.
2: Nobody knows. So how do
0: we
2: know?
11: The easiest way to know if a pineapple is ripe is really to give it a squeeze. You want it to be firm, but it should give a little bit. And then smell the bottom portion. You should get a sweet, fresh aroma. Sometimes it can be ripe, but you don't automatically get that sweet aroma. But if it doesn't have a pleasant aroma, it means it's probably overripe. But that's really the easiest way to know if you're buying the perfect pineapple.
2: Okay, so we're starting with the chicken. Now what?
11: Yes. So we have the bowl of chicken. All we're going to do is I have a red onion here. And I'm specifically using a red onion because you know from that vibrant color, the onion is packed with antioxidants, something specific called quercetin, which eases inflammation and also helps to tame seasonal allergies. Now I'm adding in a bell pepper, and the bell pepper is packed with vitamin C to support a healthy immune system. And the star of our show, fresh cubed pineapple, which brings more vitamin C to the table, but also a group of enzymes called bromelain, which helps to aid in digestion and also eases inflammation. So we have this right here. It couldn't be simpler. And now I'm telling you for the easiest marinade in all of the land. We're taking 1/2 cup of teriyaki sauce, bonus points if you could find a reduced sodium, and I'm mixing in just 1 tablespoon of honey. It's going to give it a perfect sweetness. I'm going to stir this up, and I'm just going to pour it right over our concoction over here.
0: And you let it marinate You know what? And I have to say, Joy, this is just Hoda's new thing. What? If you were Hoda making this, she would add a little ginger.
2: Can you?
11: Yum. So you can absolutely, you could add ginger, you could add garlic, but really the teriyaki sauce already has some of those things built in. So it's sort of like one-stop shopping, but hey, the more the merrier when it comes to added seasoning.
2: Okay.
11: And in terms of letting this marinate, here's the thing. If you have the time, you can let it sit for about 15 to 30 minutes, but you don't have to. Half the time I'm rushing and I don't have the time to let it sit. So then I take my baking sheet. I'm going to mist it with a little bit of oil spray. And you are just going to pour this on top.
2: That's it.
0: That's so easy.
11: That's it.
0: Guys,
11: I'm telling you.
2: Anyone can do that. Right?
11: You're so right.
0: And Joy, if you like your chicken cubed, can you just cut it beforehand?
2: Yeah.
11: You can use breasts, thighs, or breasts, and you could just chop it up into whatever size pieces you like. I'm using tenderloins here, but anything goes. And what I'm going to now do is I'm putting this, you're going to come with me over to my oven.
7: Okay.
11: And I'm going to pop this in. I set the oven at 420 for just 15 to 18 minutes.
7: Okay, goodbye.
11: So I'm putting this.
7: There you are.
0: 15 to 18 minutes. I may do this, Joy, and I never cook anything.
7: Looks simple.
11: Jenna, I would be so psyched. I have one done to see
7: Let's
11: you
7: see.
11: Do it. And you know you have to send me a picture.
0: I'll send
11: Look
0: you
11: at
0: a
11: this.
0: Pic for sure.
11: So that this is, one is
0: we can
11: done.
0: Make that.
7: That pan is huge.
11: And you know what, guys? It's
0: She's
11: also,
0: just a little.
11: It is packed with nutrition and it's light in calories. So you really could feel good about enjoying this. And now, truth be told, just like this, you can dive in and it's a perfect winner chicken dinner. But we're going to take it over the edge.
0: Cauliflower
11: with
0: rice?
11: This. No, no, no.
7: What
11: it's
7: is it?
11: A thick, let me push this over, a thick, sweet teriyaki glaze. And it's a kitchen hack that I just discovered that I'm so excited to share. So in here, I just have 2 tablespoons of water. That's it. And I'm adding in a teaspoon of cornstarch. Uh-huh. Now, it could be arrowroot or cornstarch. This will be our thickener, and you just want to let it dissolve,
7: okay,
11: right?
7: We just have a couple of seconds left, so how do we,
11: Okay, so then we add in 1/4 cup of teriyaki sauce and 1 tablespoon of honey, and how's about you put that in the microwave for 1 to 2 minutes. Let me show you this.
0: Yeah.
11: Look at this.
7: And you drizzle that over it.
11: Very quickly, because I got to go for the money shot here. I'm going to take this.
0: Yes.
11: This was our finished. We're going to drizzle this over the top.
7: Show me the money.
11: Then,
7: that's it.
11: Okay. Oh, yeah.
0: Joy, you've inspired.
7: Joy, thank you so much.
0: A lot of us.
7: For these recipes, head to today.com/.
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5: We are back, 8:51, with our Series Today table sponsored by Walmart. Joining us this morning to share some of her favorite summer-inspired recipes, Erin French, chef, owner of the Lost Kitchen Restaurant in Freedom, Maine, the star of the Lost Kitchen on Magnolia Network. Erin, clearly the table
17: is
5: all
17: insane.
5: Yeah.
17: So delicious.
5: So
17: what's
5: you've become quite the Today Show favorite pretty quickly.
18: Hey, it's easy with fried chicken.
5: Because here's the thing, the bar with fried chicken for a lot of folks is pretty high.
17: Mm-hmm.
5: This looks amazing. So walk us through the first step.
18: So the secret to this, so this is a fennel fried chicken, which is just a little bit of a different twist on things. So it starts with the brine, and that's the real secret. Mm. So a brine is just going to add flavor. It's going to keep it juicy. So we just brine this overnight. It's got some fennel seed. It's got some black pepper, some bay leaves, some sugar. And then we cook it in the brine just to sort of...
5: You cook it in the brine.
18: You let it sit overnight, and then you cook it.
5: Okay.
18: Just because you don't want to get that raw fried chicken when you're kind of moving along here. So it's already cooked, so you don't have to freak out. So you've got this all flavorful and ready to go.
5: All right.
18: And then all you have to do is dredge and fry it. So, Craig, if you just want to add in, this is some ground fennel.
5: More fennel, okay.
18: Whisk it right in.
5: All right.
18: And that'll make it nice and flavorful.
5: And this is just regular flour here?
18: Regular flour.
5: Okay.
18: And then we're going to start to dredge. So.
5: And you use the whole chicken?
18: We use the whole chicken. All so right. You can have your butcher break it down into about 8 to 10 pieces. And then you can just dredge it in the flour and the fennel, a little bit of buttermilk.
5: Buttermilk.
18: So we just keep adding flavor, as you can see. And then we go down to this mixture. And this is just ground cornflakes. I just broke them up.
5: That's it.
17: I wondered if it was oats or something. It's so crunchy.
18: That's the secret. And it's really cheap. Cornflakes. That's really the secret. Cheap cornflakes, a little bit of cornstarch and a little bit of flour, and that's it. So it's nice and dredged, and then we can just drop it right in the fryer. If you don't have a fryer, you can put it in a Dutch oven with 375 degrees.
5: And you make a really good point about not overcrowding the fryer.
18: You never want to overcrowd the fryer because then you're bringing the temperature down. And if you want crispy fried chicken, you have to keep that temp up. So it comes out. Look at it. It's perfect.
17: It's so good. It's so good.
7: It's light. Juicy.
17: This is the lightest fried chicken.
18: So juicy.
5: And what are you topping that with?
18: I'm just sprinkling some fennel pollen on top for a little extra flavor.
17: I mean, that's the kicker. It's so good.
7: And not overpowering.
17: Mm-mm.
7: It's like a subtle little flavor throughout.
5: What is it about the fennel, Erin, that you like so much?
18: I just like that little extra flavor. It's not just plain fried chicken, a little fennel, and it tastes kind of summery. But then you add this other sauce, and this makes it even more delicious.
17: It does.
18: I love rhubarb. I'm crazy about rhubarb.
5: Okay.
18: So rhubarb, a little sugar, a little vinegar, and then we add in some strawberries. So you have a strawberry rhubarb, it's sweet and sour, that goes with your fried chicken.
5: And that's what you top it with.
18: That's what you top it with.
5: Oh, my
17: gosh. You could also put it on shortcake and make it dessert.
18: Shortcake.
17: It tastes so good.
18: Edible flowers.
5: And to go with your fried chicken?
17: This is delightful.
18: You got to finish with a lemonade. Mm. So this is just a Thai basil lemonade. Thai basil lemonade. You just make a simple syrup. Throw in the Thai basil.
17: Get the sauce.
5: I don't need the sauce.
17: Yeah,
5: I don't even
17: need
5: it.
17: Until you taste the sauce.
7: Wait, what is that base that you just put in there?
18: Thai basil lemonade.
17: That's what it is.
18: Just top this in, and it's delicious, and it's
17: basil.
18: Just a little bit different. Yes, basil.
5: Erin, this is
7: ridiculous.
5: This is
17: beyond.
5: And my mother's fried chicken is, wow. So this is on the. On
7: don't
5: the menu
7: tell
5: at the
7: you
5: restaurant?
7: Tried this because
5: no. She's not watching. This is on the menu.
18: This is not on the menu, but maybe it should be on the menu.
17: It should definitely be on the menu.
7: Wait, basil before, lemonade? Who knew?
5: Before we came on, I said, Erin, you've got to open another restaurant in New York City, maybe in Connecticut. And what was your response?
18: No way.
17: Oh, not no way.
5: She said, and why did you? I think it's fascinating why you said no way.
18: Because there's just no way. One restaurant, I feel like, is enough.
7: Well,
18: I feel like I have
7: 50,000 requests. A year.
5: And she's only open for like 6 months. But what you said was, I'm in it for the love, not for the money.
18: Right.
5: So that's another reason.
17: Well, we can taste the love.
7: Yeah.
5: Erin French, thank you.

0: this morning on Today Food. It's another edition of Grilling and Chilling with us, the Dailies. This is where Siri and I combined two of our greatest passions. They don't, not our children. It's cooking for you. It's music
1: there,
0: for me. Our kids are a close third, however. But that's neither here nor there. Should I start with my cocktail first?
1: Yes, yes. This is called, what do we call it?
0: This is the red, white, and bourbon. We're just going to get a little ice. We're going to take a healthy dose of bourbon.
1: We're going to splash.
0: Take a little OJ, just a splash of OJ, a little lemon juice, a little lime juice.
1: You're doing so good.
0: A little bit of simple syrup. We're going to mix it up. Craig Melvin is a big bourbon guy, too, so you're going to mix that up.
1: We need you a mocktail, Jenna. Yes.
0: We're going to mix this. We're going to pour it over some ice. And then I'm going to top it with just a little bit of grapefruit soda.
1: And then the cute star fruit.
0: I wouldn't do the star fruit, but
1: oh, come
0: sick
1: on.
0: As TV.
1: It's 4th of July.
0: There it is.
1: Yeah.
0: So what are we cooking?
1: Okay, so next we're going to do some hot dogs. And we like to soak our hot dogs in beer.
0: Yeah.
1: So first I'm going to cut like little slits kind of diagonally in the hot dogs. That's going to let the beer really soak in. And it's going to give the hot dogs a nice char when you grill them. So pour them, put them in the beer.
0: This is something that my mom did when I was growing up. I've carried it over ever since.
1: And
0: any beer, darker beers is a little bit better, but any beer will do.
1: Person makes the best hot dogs, and I swear it's because of that. Now, next, we're going to grill up some toppings, and we're going to make them in foil, cook them in foil on the grill. So it makes, like, cleanup a breeze.
0: Yep.
1: So I've got onions, peppers, over here some mushrooms, bacon, garlic. All you have to do is drizzle with some olive oil.
0: Woo!
1: And salt and pepper. Hey, where's my red, white, and bourbon?
2: Yeah, right here.
1: Salt and pepper, and then I'll show you how to grill this up. Why don't you work on the dogs over there?
0: This is a dog shot, too. If you want to
1: Don't do that. Oh!
0: I mean, the dog's like cooked, got the beer.
1: Exactly.
0: Oh, that's delicious.
1: So then
0: how
1: you're
0: going to
1: take the short sides and fold, and then the long sides and fold. And just make sure you have a little bit of space so that the veggies will vent. Plop that on the grill. Like, how easy? About 20 minutes.
0: Johnny, get in here. So this is how this people ask, why do you cut the hot dog? Like, do the juices run out? It's not a burger where you lose the juices. These slits, as Siri said, they create a little bit of that char there. And I swear the beer gives it just a little bit of more of a ballpark plump feel to it.
1: Don't you think?
0: They get juicier.
3: My dad used to slice the hot dogs.
4: This is one of the best hot dogs.
0: Yeah, you can. It's okay.
4: Excellent.
0: You like it?
4: It's a great dog.
0: How's the bourbon
2: cocktail? This is fantastic. Why
1: have
2: you been holding back?
1: Yeah, exactly. And I like to add, like, cheese, jalapenos, avocado, whatever you want. But it makes it so easy to clean up afterwards. There you go.
0: Yeah. It's fun to put out a bunch of toppings and let everybody kind of pick whatever
1: they want. We're really into, like burger bars, hot dog bars, baked potato bars, anything where guests can assemble
0: their
1: own
0: food.
1: Any sort of
0: bar, really.
1: Regular bar. Okay, so this is super fun. We're going to grill popcorn. And we do a lot of, like, popcorn over the stove at home.
0: We've never done this.
1: But this... That is not true. Okay, so we have a pie.
0: We've never grilled popcorn.
1: Popcorn. Right?
0: It's just, I can't fake the funk, dude. We've never grilled popcorn. I love the idea. How do we do it, Siri?
1: Disposable pie pan.
0: Yep.
1: A little bit of veggie oil. Like 3 tablespoons.
0: Yep.
1: And then you're just going to wrap it in foil again. We're all about
0: this
1: foil.
0: This is a foil
1: cooking.
0: Thing. Okay.
2: We're probably traveling.
0: What's with the s'mores stuff? Is that
1: going to popcorn? We're going to turn it into s'mores popcorn.
0: Nice.
1: Because grilled
3: so
1: popcorn
3: good.
1: Isn't
3: Wait,
1: enough.
3: Does it really pop on the grill?
1: Yes. So you just put it on the grill.
0: We've never done it, but we're hoping it does.
1: And you want to take these and kind of shake it up a couple times on the grill, but it pops just like it would pop on the stove.
4: I love the salty and sweet.
1: Yes. Yeah, so then to make it s'mores popcorn, you know, break up some graham crackers. This is like the easiest thing ever. We have some melted butter.
0: Wow.
1: Hershey's.
4: The butter.
0: We should make this for the kids.
2: That is a healthy amount of butter, too. I like that.
1: Yeah, you got to have the butter.
4: And then
1: the marshmallows. Like, how fun is that? And a little bit of salt, because, again, the salty sweet is like my
0: favorite. It's good to soak this in beer, too, just a little bit. Help pump up the popcorn a little bit. We'll just toss this.
1: Yeah, there you go. Toss it. Toss it with your beer.
0: How does it all taste, guys?
3: It's so good.
0: Is that a good snack?
3: It's fantastic.
0: What are you doing for the 4th of July, Kristen?
4: 4th of July, well, I'm going to be working.
0: Okay.
4: But then, watch the fireworks.
0: You're going to watch fireworks?
4: Watch the fireworks, for sure. And now I'm going to try and make this popcorn.
3: Why not?
0: You guys got plans. I mean, everybody's going to be grilling.
2: What are you doing, by the way?
0: People are always trying to overthink the barbecue. Like, what protein am I going to go with? I got to do something fancy. These hot dogs are just great. Burgers.
2: I love the hot dogs.
0: It's simple.
3: Hot dogs. It's just the way to
0: make
3: go.
0: Make a complex cocktail.
4: And this is a strong
0: funky
4: drink.
0: Popcorn. Yeah.
4: Especially
2: you don't
4: for
2: taste
4: how we
2: look.
4: That's a fair
2: point. All right.
0: Well, happy 4th of July, everybody.
2: Siri, thank you.
1: Cheers.
2: You always class up the
0: drink. For experimenting.
4: Cheers.
3: Cheers. Great to see you.
0: And if you want these recipes, by all means, come on over to the house.
1: Cheers.
0: We live on Long Island.
1: Chill and grill with us.
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5: To help us make Jamaica, Fenway Frank. We are joined by Boston-bred celebrity chef and owner of Buttermilk and Bourbon, Jason Santos. Jason, I've got my kitchen set up, and I'm so excited to cook with you like this.
6: I feel like I'm at the stadium as we speak.
5: Not so much. That's why I've got my Red Sox gear on. So
6: That's great. Representing.
5: Absolutely. And we are starting with, I guess, the relish, right, for the hot dog?
6: A Fenway Frank is like super traditional, old school. Everybody loves them. It's a beef hot dog and a split top bun, some mustard, some onion, and a great pickle relish on top.
5: Okay, so let's get started on the relish.
6: All right, so I have a cucumber here. We're going to cut it in half. So we'll just scoop out the seeds here, and then I'm going to small dice it. So when you're done, you have this kind of clear little boat. Because the seeds get real watery, we don't want to water down the brine that we're going to make. Okay, small dice. And then to my right here, I have a pot. So it's just some vinegar, some sugar, and some salt. And that's sort of like a basic pickle brine.
5: Apple cider vinegar.
6: Yep. Apple cider vinegar.
5: Okay.
6: Sugar, salt.
5: Salt.
6: Ready? Sugar. So and then we have celery seed and a little mustard seed. Mm. And that's going to sort of give it that flavor that everybody loves. So all we're going to do is we're going to just bring that to a boil. And once that's to a boil, we're just going to add the vegetables to it. So cucumbers we're going to add right to our pot.
5: Okay.
6: I have poblano pepper here. So a little different than bell pepper. It's just a touch of heat. It's going to really add that great wow factor to it. And then some red bell pepper. So this comes to a boil. We simmer it 5 minutes, give or take. We just want to take the rawness out. And then once that's done, we just basically will take it off the heat, let it cool down. So once you have your relish, we're going to steam the hot dog. So you steam your bun 30 seconds. You can actually wrap it in a wet paper towel, throw it in the microwave for 10, 15 seconds. You get the same result. Got hot dogs here and steam them. She's going to cook that 5 minutes tops. Again, we just want to warm it through. The most important thing that we're doing here is we're not overthinking anything. It's just the hot dog, and we're just going to make it delicious. We'll just take our hot dog, and we're going to add it right to our bun. Beautiful split top Boston. Some ballpark yellow mustard, some diced onion. And then you take that beautiful relish that we already chilled.
5: Oh, this looks delicious.
6: It's just a super simple dish, but the fact that we made the relish homemade really helps cut the fat of the hot dog, the spicy mustard, little touch of the onion. It's like sitting at Fenway Park. You sit back, you watch the Boston beat the Yankees, and you just eat a hot dog.
5: Cheers to that. Mm.
6: It's so good.
5: It's so good. All right, so the next hot dog you're going to show us sounds so fancy, but you say it's actually pretty simple.
6: It's super simple. My wife is Vietnamese. We eat tons of banh mi's, and they always use some sort of cured pork product or meat. So we're going to swap it with the hot dog, and it's super refreshing. Very simple. Just have like some crusty French bread or baguette. And I like to pull some of the guts out of the bread. It just adds for a little bit more toppings. So we're going to just take some mayonnaise and just kind of smear it all inside.
5: Okay.
6: And then we're going to use some soy sauce and some Worcestershire. I'm just going to literally drizzle a little bit in. It kind of catches the mayonnaise. We take our hot dog. I like to personally either grill or griddle my hot dog. Same thing, about 5 minutes. Take our beautiful griddled hot dog.
5: Awesome.
6: Right in the bun. And then now we're just going to start putting the toppings. So we have these pickled vegetables that I made earlier. It's daikon, radish, a little bit of carrots, some rice wine vinegar, some sugar. That vegetable right on top.
5: Okay.
6: Okay. Then I have some sliced cucumber, and I like mine spicy. I like that kick. So I'm going to do some fresh sliced jalapenos. And then lastly, some whole sprigs of cilantro. It's going to add some vibrancy. And then you have this amazing like hot dog banh mi with all these different flavors, really unique for summer.
5: All right, I'm going in. This is not going to look good on camera.
6: But it tastes good.
5: Mmm.
6: That cilantro, it's so good.
5: I've never had a banh mi before. These are flavors I've never had together. It's amazing. Jason, thank you so much. This is delicious.
6: You are welcome. Glad to cook with you this morning.
5: I'm glad to cook with you too. And for this recipe and more.
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10: For, let's get this party started.
11: And just because the weather is heating up doesn't mean you have to.
10: We've got some no heat, no cook entertaining ideas from food and lifestyle expert Alejandra Ramos.
12: Hi.
10: How are you?
12: So excited.
10: We promised Robin a beverage or two.
11: Okay, yeah. I'm going to have a drink over there. So yeah.
10: Okay. Okay. Tell us what we have.
12: All right. So frosé all day. So this is rose watermelon frosé.
11: Nice.
12: So you puree watermelon with frozen watermelon, a little bit of Campari adds a little.
11: Can I try one?
12: I would love for you to try one.
11: Yes, yes.
12: So that one's super fun. It's really fresh and cool for a summer party.
10: And can you do this without the alcohol?
12: You can absolutely do it with alcohol.
11: Good.
12: You can
11: Is it good? Oh, my God, it's so good.
12: You can do, like, a non-alcoholic drink with that, too. So you can enjoy.
10: Yes.
12: Then we've got two versions of my mermaid limeade. This one has some coconut rum in it, a little blue curacao. It's very tropical, very fun. Mm-hmm. And then, because I wanted you to be able to party, too.
11: Yeah, there you go.
12: We have our virgin mermaid limeade, and this one is made with coconut soda, which is like a coconut seltzer.
10: Oh, wow.
12: And then it's got limeade, so it's got all the same flavors and just a little bit friendly for everybody. The kids, everyone
11: That's
12: can
11: nice.
12: Enjoy.
10: I
11: That's
10: love
11: good.
10: That.
11: It's really good.
10: Okay. So now we're moving on to all of these dishes do not need any heat.
12: No oven, grill, no microwave, nothing.
11: That's great.
12: Okay. Yeah. All right, so here's what we do. This is the no-cook menu. We're going to start off with some no-cook couscous.
10: Which I didn't even think was possible.
12: I know. I didn't until recently, and now that I know about it, I'm obsessed.
10: It's changed your life.
12: So the thing about couscous is it's actually, some people think it's a grain, but it's actually a tiny pasta. It's made from semolina.
11: A pasta?
12: A tiny pasta.
10: Seriously?
12: So what's in the box is already, it's cooked and dried, so all you have to do is rehydrate it. What we're doing here is we're doing a dressing. So you add the dressing. This has some lemon juice in it. It's got a little bit of olive oil. We add some fun flavors. I've got some lemon. I've got some garlic.
10: Yeah,
12: all sorts of good stuff. A lot of garlic.
11: It smells good already.
10: Yeah, it
12: smells good. And then you can really have fun with all the other fixings. So over here, we've got some chickpeas. This makes it a great, like, a vegetarian entree.
10: Yes.
12: You want to help push
11: sure,
12: all those
11: happy
12: in.
11: To.
12: We've got all this onion, tomatoes, cilantro. Some feta cheese. Actually, that's mint. Some feta cheese. So it's got kind of like a Greek salad sort of flavor, but honestly,
11: oh,
12: you
11: look,
12: guys
11: you can see,
12: see how it's starting to absorb that dressing? Pop this in the fridge for like an hour or two. It absorbs the dressing. You can even make it the day before, and it's ready. It's good
11: That's
12: to go.
11: Amazing.
10: This is a fun
12: this is what
10: summer
12: it looks
10: salad.
12: Like. How gorgeous is that?
10: Yes. You know, you guys have forks over here.
12: I know. We need some more tasting. We put these. You can kind of grab and go. Okay. So these are chicken Caesar salad tacos.
10: May
12: yes,
10: you
12: please
10: can.
12: Do. I love when people eat my food. So these, you get that rotisserie chicken from the grocery store, toss it with some greens, your favorite salad dressing. So easy. The taco shell makes it crunchy and perfect for a party. Not messy at all, right?
10: And this is a roast beef?
12: But so these are, so these are my like little, it's like a twist on doing a little skirt steak sandwich. Mm-hmm. Instead, we're using roast beef. One of my absolute favorite kind of tips at the grocery store. I mean, it's steak, right? It is roasted beef, but you don't have to cook
10: it. I never eat roast beef.
12: Get it at the deli counter. I put a little chimichurri on top. That's
10: green
12: herb sauce.
10: So good.
12: Mm-hmm.
10: Okay.
12: Amazing. Now, this is great if you've got friends that are keto, low carb, they want something healthy. You

0: There we go. Make a little cup with it. Yes. And then you can just put whatever you want inside. We did some guacamole.
1: Oh,
0: we did some hummus.
1: Nice.
0: Salsa. Anything you want. It's so fun, so easy. Really cool.
2: Let's move down to my section.
3: Yes.
0: This is my favorite part too. So DIY ice cream sandwich
3: bar.
1: Oh my god, they're so cute.
0: What is this?
4: Instead kids would love this, yeah, right?
0: Kids would go crazy for this. Instead of cookies, you could do watermelon with sorbet.
1: Nice.
0: You could do like Rice Krispie treats with some kind of delicious thing inside. Banana bread.
4: Nice.
0: I mean, just raid the pantry, raid the grocery store, put everything out, let everybody have fun with it.
2: I'm gonna try these watermelons.
0: Oh my god, please do. And then you can have fun toppings. So I love these like that little crispy
3: like cereal.
0: I know.
3: I want
0: all
3: of this.
0: Right. I mean, I would love for you to just take this and
2: thank you. I'm going to take this for the road.
3: All right. Thank you so much, Alejandra, for these ideas and recipes head.
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10: Yeah, we do. She always makes us smile. 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
11: Okay, so now we're going to take our lemon.
12: Okay, cut it in half.
11: And then
12: okay.
11: You just juice that right in.
12: This is awesome. This would be great, for our cocktails.
11: Now you're going to do the same thing with your limes.
12: Do the same thing.
11: So what you want to do is when you put it in the juicer,
12: yeah,
11: take your cut side and put your cut side down where the holes are.
12: Oh, dude.
11: That's what you
12: no
11: do.
12: No wonder it went everywhere.
11: Yeah, there you go.
12: This is amazing. No wonder why it was oozing out everywhere.
13: Have we ever seen Hoda cook?
10: No.
13: No, I was about to say, you just got Hoda to cook.
14: Now we know why.
10: Valerie, you're the perfect person. You're the perfect
11: person.
10: She's
11: a great cook.
10: How you been,
11: by
10: the way? How you been? How's it going out there?
15: Very well. I'm very well. I'm a big super rock fan now. I'm the mother of, you know. That's my favorite title.
13: I love it.
15: You know, Wolfie's mom. So thank you, Carson.
14: Yeah. So, by the way, while we're on the topic of Wolf, is he going on tour soon? A. And my follow-up question, Val, is the tattoo. Is that new on his wrist? And what do you think of it?
15: Yes, he just got the tattoo a few days ago. And I'm very excited for him. He's so proud of it. He loves it. A lot of his band members got the same tattoo because they're all staying at his house right now. They're all rehearsing. They're going to be going on the road in 3 weeks. Ooh. And, of course, I'm going to be at the first show.
14: It's going to be
1: great.
10: Front row.
1: There you go. Handing out pasta salad to everyone.
14: It's the band's emblem, like their logo on his wrist. Yeah.
1: Oh, that's so

0: this pasta salad.
1: You got it. So it's a really easy summer pasta salad. During the last break, I put the broccoli in with the pasta water just so that it would just come to a nice little beautiful color. See how nice and bright green it gets? Yeah, so now we're going to take this out and put it into a big bowl over here. And you're just going to put it together, and it's so great because it's got no mayo. It's got ginger. I'm going to make the dressing right now. So it's got miso.
0: Okay.
1: A little bit of ginger goes in. And then we've got some soy sauce. And some lime juice. And a little rice wine vinegar.
0: Wow.
1: Over here. Some canola oil. And for a nice, bright, strong taste, a little bit of sesame oil. And then some sesame seeds. That's going to help break up the miso and the ginger. And then you just give that a quick, big shakey shake, like you're making a cocktail.
0: Probably gives it a different flavor profile, too, you know, when you think of a typical pasta salad.
2: I like the approach.
1: Yeah, it does. It's nice. It's fresh. It's refreshing. It's a little bit different. I'm just going to add some veggies in here. So it's a really veggie-heavy pasta salad, which I also like because then I feel like I'm being behaving a little bit or at least getting more vitamins than I normally would.
0: There are never enough veggies at a barbecue. And then while the pasta's hot.
1: No, right? And while the pasta is nice and hot, you're going to get that dressing right on. And that is going to help it melt into everything. And there you go.
3: Valerie, what kind of pasta did you use there? What kind of pasta is that?
1: This is cavatappi, which I really love because it's got little grooves on the outside, and it's also got it's little tubes. So all of that flavor from the dressing is going to really cover the whole thing. It's really delicious. I wish I was in studio with you so you could try it. It's one of my favorites.
2: You serve that warm?
1: Yes, you can serve it warm. You can serve it cold. You can serve it room temperature. I'm also going to give a little bit more to the sesame seeds. I like a little crunch in there. And then you can really just top it with some chives for some color.
4: So without mayonnaise or anything in there, I mean, this is a salad that could really just sort of sit out the whole day, huh?
1: Yeah, it travels really well if you're going to somebody's cookout. It's just a nice little break from all the ribs and the burgers and the hot dogs that I don't know about you guys, but we loaded up on that over the weekend. Chili and all that stuff. Yeah.
0: Same. Before you leave us this morning, I know you have something else to share. You're coming out with a book. Can you tell us about it?
1: I am. I'm so nervous about it, though. I mean, it's a very, very personal book. It's about, oh, boy. It all started on your show almost 2 years ago. My journey has taken me from, you know, I just don't want to beat myself up anymore.
0: Yeah.
1: And I know so many women my age, younger, older, that we're so busy beating ourselves up that we just don't find the love and the wonder and the grace that are really within us. So I wrote about the past 2 years, grief, happiness, joy, finding joy, and I hope it touches some people's lives. It was a really challenging write for me, but it was cathartic.
3: It will.
1: There's
2: a great
1: also
2: title.
1: A lot of recipes in there because it's for me.
3: It will definitely touch people's lives for sure.
2: Enough already.
1: Enough already with beating ourselves up, right?
2: Yeah, that's a perfect title for that.
0: Cheers.
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4: We have two refreshing recipes to beat the heat. So today, nutritionist Joy Bauer is going to make us a simple summer salad and a cold treat for the grown-ups. Joy, we say it every time, wish you were here, but
0: good morning.
4: What have you got today?
1: Oh, hey, guys. So we're starting with a quinoa summer salad, and it has all of those fancy pants elements that we love in a restaurant-grade salad, but it's crazy easy. So the dressing goes first. This is extra virgin olive oil, a little bit of lemon juice. Mm-hmm. I'm adding in red wine vinegar, but really you could do apple cider vinegar or champagne vinegar, any vinegar that you have on hand. You whisk this together.
0: Okay.
1: And while I was making the salad, I went ahead and I cooked my quinoa and I let it cool. Now, the quinoa is the star of the show. This is a nutrient-packed seed, and it's got a lot of protein in it. And it cooks up just like rice. 15 minutes to make this quinoa, guys. That's
11: could
1: it.
11: You mix farro instead of quinoa, or does it matter?
1: Harry, I tried it with farro, and it works beautifully. And so the key is you want to start with 1 cup dry, which yields about 3 cups cooked.
0: Okay.
1: Next, we add in some chopped tomatoes. I have here, this is an English cucumber that I chopped up because it doesn't have that many seeds, so it works beautifully. And for some creamy crunch, pistachios.
11: Oh, wow.
1: And so we mix this together, and you get it all sort of like marinated in that yummy dressing that
0: yummy
1: we made.
0: Yeah, so fresh.
1: And then comes our greens. We have arugula. We have basil and mint. And really, you know, Harry, I always tell them, you're the boss of your sauce. You can use any kind of herb that you want. And then
11: I think I'm going to make that my life mantra.
0: You're the boss of your sauce.
1: Once this is all mixed up, the only last thing that you do here is some shaved parm. And it could also be... Yes, and it could be feta as well. This is on repeat now. You've got to try it, Chanel.
0: Yeah,
1: you're going to love this.
0: So and with all, I feel like herbs are going out of control in people's little garden pots.
1: In the gardens.
0: So it's a good way to use them up.
1: Yeah.
11: Right.
1: Yum.
11: I love that mint working in there too, right?
0: Yeah.
11: That just is a game changer.
0: Oh, look at that.
1: Every single bite is packed with nourishing deliciousness.
11: Right.
1: This
11: so
1: is
11: what's
1: really,
11: for
1: really good.
11: There. Boss.
1: Oh, boy. Okay. We're going to get the party started. We are making sangria pops.
0: I
1: did.
0: Yeah, Harry got so excited that he brought some for us.
4: This is my favorite color.
1: They're juicy, they're fruity, and they are gently boozy. And guys, if you could imagine, they're 25 calories a pop. So you could have two,
4: this
1: three,
4: is only 25
1: four.
4: 25 calories?
1: Yes.
0: Oh my gosh, this is so good.
11: It is good.
1: So I'm adding in 1 cup of wine. I'm using red wine, but really any wine that you have opened works. 1 cup of fruit juice.
0: I don't like this one over here.
1: You mix this up.
0: What kind of fruit juice is that?
1: Any 100% fruit juice. I think that it works best if it's either with a grape juice, a cranberry juice, or an apple juice, or any of those blends. But you do want to look for 100% fruit juice without any added sugar.
0: Okay.
1: Then this goes into your ice pop molds, and I have all this fruit over here, and you're just going to drop the fruit in. What I like to use are little bitty fruits. So I'll slice purple grapes in half, and I drop those in. And then I also have sliced strawberries and blueberries. And for people that don't have an ice pop mold, you could also make them in little Dixie cups like this, little paper cups. And what you do is you fill up the cup. You add your fruit. You put some tin foil on. I like to stash it in the freezer and let it sort of get semi-solid. And then you take your popsicle. Whoops. Oh, my God. Look, I'm making a mess over here.
4: Man, will you guys marry me?
11: Joy, we're having these.
1: Let me show you this.
11: It's the rave, right? It is a rave. Mm.
0: First of all, these pop things are amazing, too.
1: Look at that.
11: Look, awesome.
0: Cheers,
1: look at
0: Joy.
1: That. There you go.
0: We've got them here.
1: Cheers,
0: amazing.
1: Guys.
0: This is yummy.
11: It's really good.
0: Summer treat.
11: Andrea says the only thing, maybe a little tequila to go with
4: it. Ooh, yes, Andrea.
1: Hey, that works.
4: All right, thank you, Joy.

0: Just ask your kids. They'll tell you no 4th of July menu is complete without dessert.
1: Or ask me. Today we've got some delicious red, white, and blue ideas and a pop of patriotism for your Hollywood table from Parents Magazine contributor Anna Helm Baxter. Hi.
2: Hi. Thanks for having
1: me. How are you?
2: I'm good, thanks. So I think every holiday should start with a good drink.
0: Yes.
2: So we're going to start with two refreshing drinks that are both twists on an Arnold Palmer, which is typically half iced tea and half lemonade. The first one is a slushy.
1: Yeah.
2: So we've added an extra twist, which is with orange juice. It really rounds everything out.
0: Oh.
2: So you're going to freeze ice cubes.
0: Okay.
1: This is non-alcoholic.
2: No alcohol in there.
1: Okay.
2: And you're going to just throw these ice cubes that you've made with the iced tea, the lemonade, and the orange juice into a blender.
1: Mm-hmm.
2: And if you want a fun twist, this is pineapple star.
0: Oh, that's cool.
2: Cut out and frozen, a little cocktail
1: Yummy.
2: Stir.
0: So you freeze the ingredients into different ice trays and then
2: put it into a blender.
0: Blend them up.
2: And you got a nice little slushy.
0: Mm.
2: Okay. So then this one, I don't know about you, but lemonade is one of those things. The first two sips are great, and then it's too sweet, and then your ice melts. It's all melted down.
1: Yeah.
2: Okay, so we've done unsweetened iced tea ice cubes.
1: Okay.
2: And these go in, and you're going to top it off with lemonade, and that way, when the ice cubes melt, it's just going to cut through the sweetness without watering it down.
0: It sort of makes an Arnold Palmer eventually,
1: totally.
0: Once it melts.
1: Not
2: right.
1: Yet.
0: Oh, that's smart.
1: So we're just
0: but
1: if you're outside for 5 minutes, it will be.
0: Right.
2: Yeah. And then if you want to add a little tipple to this, Willie, I'll let you do the honors here with a little vodka.
0: Is that vodka?
2: Really great. Yeah, that one's for you.
0: You know what the Arnold Palmer becomes? A John Daly, they call that.
1: Oh, is that
0: Arnold Palmer with a little booze in it.
2: Mm-hmm.
0: Yeah.
2: Cheers.
0: Thank you.
2: Okay, so I really love to make my guests work a little bit for their treats.
1: Yes, why not?
2: Yeah, absolutely. So this is a watermelon dessert pizza, which is essentially just a really creative fruit salad,
1: mm-hmm.
2: right? That's what it is. I like to use a baby watermelon because I find that it slices easier than the big kahunas. And we're just going to put some cream on the top.
0: Okay.
2: And then this is where you get your guests
1: Fun.
2: Involved.
1: It's like it's a do-it-yourself.
2: And you can
1: DIY.
2: Really go creative with the toppings. Chocolate chips are great here. We've got toasted coconut and berries. Empty out your pantry with all those little extra bits.
0: Mm-hmm. Also, that's an easy eat, too. You just grab that little
2: totally
0: slice
2: easy.
0: And hit it.
1: And
0: yeah.
1: you know what? You can freeze watermelon, too.
0: Yes.
1: Freeze
2: also
1: watermelon very good. Delicious treat.
2: I like where you're going with
0: I love
2: that.
0: An ice cream sandwich.
1: Me
0: okay.
1: too. I love an ice cream sandwich. Yes. They were always my go-to as a kid.
2: An ice cream cake is a lot of work. So we're taking a major shortcut here, and we're using ice cream sandwiches.
0: Okay.
2: These are layered with whipped cream and a raspberry puree filling. You could totally cut a corner and use
1: Look
2: a frozen whipped topping.
1: Look at this ice cream cake. Yeah. That's genius.
0: Oh, my gosh.
2: So, Jenna, I feel like you're sending me good piping vibes here. So do you want to try this?
1: I don't know. I don't know where that's coming from.
2: This is a fancy way. You're going
0: to
2: squeeze down there. There you go.
1: Okay.
2: And let go.
0: Oh, that's, good.
1: That's cute.
0: Nice, Jenna.
2: And this is just like a fancy little touch.
0: Look at you.
1: Yes, I can do that.
2: Perfect little rosettes.
1: Okay. Oh, this is so great.
0: So what are you putting the sandwiches on top of in
2: So this is a cream and raspberry puree.
0: Oh,
2: if you want to cut a corner, you could do a frozen whipped topping. It would also work there.
1: Yeah.
2: And then you get these beautiful layered slices.
0: Oh, that's beautiful. Just freeze
1: and
0: it up for
1: And this is
0: a while.
1: An ice cream sandwich cake.
2: Ice cream sandwich cake.
1: Okay, I love it. We're going to eat.
2: Okay.
1: Let's move on to the next.
2: I don't usually like to mess with a classic, but this one's too good not to share. So this is a s'mores mess. So in the bowl, we have whipped cream with Greek yogurt. And then we're going to add all of the toppings that you would put in a classic s'more. So we've got some chocolate chips, mini marshmallows, everything without the campfire, and some graham crackers.
0: Mm.
2: This all gets mixed together. I love to add a little chocolate
1: sauce. Wait, this is so cute.
2: Yep. Fill it into waffle cones, and then again, make your guests add all the extra
0: Drizzle
2: little toppings
0: the hot
2: on
0: fudge
2: top.
0: Over the top.
2: Absolutely.
0: Oh, that's so
1: this
0: smart.
1: Is really great.
0: Cool.
1: And finally, we'll just end with these really cute party favors.
2: These are just stars cut out of Rice Krispie Treats. A nice little sparkler without the fire.
1: Thank you so much. These were great ideas and delicious to get the rest.
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5: Today contributor Elizabeth Highschool joins us now from her home kitchen. I'd love to be there.
7: Hey,
5: good morning. Good morning to you.
8: Hey, how are y'all?
5: I'm doing great. I have to tell you, when we talk about the State Fair, some of the best memories of my life, the Kansas State Fair.
8: So have you ever going down that midway and you've got all those incredible trailers with all that fried food, honey? I mean, if it ain't fried, we don't want it.
7: We're
8: at the State Fair. And so that's what we're going to start with today. These are fried apple pie corn dogs.
7: Yes.
8: They could not be simpler. All you do, you literally take an apple pie that's frozen, pre-made. All you have to do is go pick that up, get all of the outside crust off of it. You don't want that. And now we just have this frozen center. We're going to wrap it in a pastry dough. Ooh. And you can buy that at the grocery store as well. It comes in just like one of those rolls. And then we're just going to kind of fashion this. It's supposed to look like a corn dog. So you want to kind of go ahead and cut it, mold it,
7: awesome.
8: And then we're going in that oil.
7: Wow.
8: So the good news is that when you're frying, you want it to be about 350 degrees. Take a little piece of dough to test it. Put it in. If it starts to bubble and sizzle, you know it's true. It's right where it needs to be.
7: Wow.
8: All right, so here's one that I did a little bit earlier. So now we've got the filling in there. It's been fried. We're going to take one of these skewers, which I've hidden from myself.
5: Okay.
8: There we go. We're going to stick that in the bottom of this. A little bit of powdered sugar.
5: Ooh,
8: you could do some caramel sauce on top of this.
5: Ooh.
8: Absolutely unbelievable. And then look. So I'm going to cut this just so you can see.
7: Oh, come on.
8: Hello.
7: Elizabeth.
8: Have you ever in your life? I mean, that is the easiest thing in the world. Now, we could not have a fair without a blueberry pie. I mean, the pie contest is, is so iconic. This one has balsamic that I've already added in here, a little bit of cornstarch, and we've beaten up a few of these blueberries with the back of this wooden spoon. Now we're going to add our cinnamon.
5: Mm.
8: We're adding some sugar, just a little. We have vanilla. We also have some honey, which is going to be incredible. So we've got that sort of acidic balsamic. We've got that nice honey, a little bit of salt, and then I'm adding a little bit of black pepper.
7: Really?
8: And you won't. It will be that thing that you kind of go, wait, what is that? Like, what is that? You won't be able to put your finger on it, but you will certainly know it's there. Here are the rest of our blueberries. We're going to add that wonderful cornstarch balsamic honey mixture to it. And then we'll mix it up just a bit. And then this is going to go right into our dough. Now, the recipe, which you'll see at todayshowfood.com for that pastry dough is super simple. We used a food processor.
5: Okay.
8: So you put all of your ingredients in it, whiz it around. Once it forms a ball, you just put it in the fridge, let it sit for a little bit, and then we're going to roll it out. Look at there. I mean, can y'all see that?
7: Wow.
8: Look at those blueberries.
7: Wow.
8: I mean, and this is the season. This is the end of the fruit season. You know, we're going to be working into fall apples and all of that pretty soon. So let's go ahead and, really get into it with our berries.
7: Oh, my goodness.
8: Because they won't be here long.
5: Elizabeth, what does
8: your house smell like
5: right now?
8: Oh, honey, it smells like four dogs. No, I'm kidding. It smells... You want the honest answer? No, it smells absolutely incredible. I'm telling you, there's nothing like this. And you know, I think people are taking time now to do some baking. So seriously, try, something like this.
7: Love
8: I was
7: it.
8: Really sad. I've always wanted to enter a pie at the State Fair, and this was going to be my year. I was going to enter this. And so I know. So I just decided to have the contest by myself.
7: There you go.
8: And
5: Thank you for sharing.
8: Guess what?
5: Yes.
8: I won.
5: You won.
8: I won. I judged it.
5: Oh.
8: I won.
5: Congratulations.
8: Blue ribbon. Yes, I know. Isn't that fantastic?
5: You're at the dollar store.
8: Here
5: That's for me.
7: I think you took first
8: it's
7: and second
8: blue...
7: with those two. That's amazing.
5: Elizabeth.
8: And honorable mention.
5: It's always a pleasure. Thank you, Elizabeth.
7: Hotty toddy.
8: Y'all take care. Woo! There we go, Willie. There
7: uh-huh.
8: we go.
7: There you go.
8: Hotty toddy, baby.
5: To get these recipes, go to today.com/food.
9: Joy Bauer is here to show us how to sneak superfoods into three sweet summer treats. Somehow you did it. And I can't wait to eat
10: so
9: it all.
10: So the first superfood is the raspberry.
5: Ooh.
10: And I love raspberries because they're one of the highest fiber fruits in town.
5: I didn't know that.
10: 8 grams of fiber per one cup. That's a huge huge amount. So fiber aids in digestion, it keeps you feeling full, and it also enhances heart health. Mm-hmm. And interestingly enough, the plant compounds within raspberries also can boost memory.
11: Nice.
10: So what we're going to do is we're going to make a no-bake dessert pizza.
2: Look at
10: this beauty.
2: It's so pretty.
10: So all we do is we start with our watermelon. Mm-hmm. You slice it just like that. You make, you know, four different quarters.
11: Easy enough.
10: I'm going to add on a little bit of yogurt and dill.
2: Nice, just Greek yogurt.
10: Put on some toasted pecans. And, of course, dark
2: chocolate
10: chips.
2: I went right for the chocolate.
10: It needs some chocolate chips.
2: Yes.
10: It's a dessert. And this is some toasted coconut.
11: Nice.
10: And so it's so fun. It's really easy to do. And you could really put on whatever toppings you want. Let's put on a little.
11: If you have friends over and you present that, how cool is that?
10: They think you are so clever. And it's very simple and delicious.
11: This looks like my jam. What is this?
10: So the next superfood is a peach.
11: Okay. Cool.
10: Peaches are great. They are juicy. They're refreshing. They scream summer. And they're more than 85% water, which means they're super hydrating. They also have plant compounds that have been shown in some small studies to reduce the occurrence of breast cancer.
11: Really?
10: Yeah.
11: Really?
10: So we have to keep on top of that.
2: Thank you.
10: What are we going to make with a peach? We
2: I
10: are going to make
2: peach cobbler.
10: A southern peach crumble.
11: How do you make a healthy peach cobbler?
10: And I did it.
11: Crumble.
10: There's way less sugar. So I skipped a step, and I'm actually using frozen sliced peaches, and I mix it with some vanilla extract, a little bit. It is.
11: Really?
10: I do add a little bit of maple syrup in here, but not too much. And I think all the other flavors, the peaches are what's shining through.
2: Right.
10: This went in the oven for about 30 minutes. And then you have the crumble. The crumble is ground flaxseed.
11: No way.
10: And
2: really?
10: It's almond flour and oats. So it's gluten-free. And it's actually vegan as well.
2: Wow.
10: And then you just pop this in the oven. And you get a delicious southern peach crumble.
2: And the peaches are so sweet this time of year that you don't need that extra sugar.
10: And you can use the frozen peaches in the winter as well.
11: This is amazing, Joy. Okay, we have one
10: more. So this you're going to love.
2: This is a milkshake?
10: This is all about lime.
2: Okay.
10: Lime is great. It's packed with vitamin C, which is wonderful for the complexion. It also helps to increase plant-based iron, which is important because a lot of people are eating vegan meals right now.
2: Right.
10: So what do you do when you have a key lime? You make key lime pie milkshake.
11: Never heard of it. That sounds amazing.
10: So it with no added sugar.
2: Right.
10: So what we have here is almond milk with dates. Dates are going to puree and give it a nice natural sweetness. And we have vanilla extract and some ice cubes.
2: Okay.
10: And then we're going to add a little secret ingredient. We're going to fake it. You can take this off. We're going to add cauliflower. We're
2: going to
10: add lime zest and lime juice. And then we're going to garnish it with...
2: Why does this blender have a child lock on it?
10: I know.
2: Okay,
10: wait.
11: You just put cauliflower in my smoothie.
10: Here we go. There. You're not going to taste it. Taste that thing.
2: Really?
10: This is lime juice. Lots of vitamin C. Is that good?
2: Wow, that's refreshing.
11: I like it.
10: It's
2: thick
10: delicious. And it's creamy,
11: this
10: and it's good for you.
11: This woman just put cauliflower in a drink.
10: Cheers.
2: Who even thinks of doing that? 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
1: What is a party without ice cold sweets to cool you off in the sizzling heat? So if throwing a backyard party has been on your bucket list this summer, we've got the ultimate summer dessert.
9: Oh, we sure do. And here with a lesson on making her famous ice cream sandos and a couple of other sweet treats is Kristen Tomlin, CEO and founder of Dough, Cookie Dough Confections. Welcome, girl.
1: Hi, Kristen. How are you?
17: Okay, these ice cream sandwiches are going to make you forget about every ice cream sandwich you've ever had.
1: Okay, wait, first of all, let's start with the cookie dough.
17: Cookie dough.
1: We can't eat raw cookie dough, but you've created a raw cookie dough that we can.
17: Yes, this is totally safe to eat. So we're swapping out the egg in this recipe, and then we're actually using heat-treated flour.
1: Heat-treated?
17: Heat-treated flour, because it's going to kill any potentially harmful bacteria.
1: So how do you heat-treat? Do you buy it heat-treated?
17: So we sell it heat-treated, ready to go.
9: Nice.
17: You can also learn how to heat-treat it in my cookbook. 165 degrees is what you want to do it. So you could do it in the microwave or the oven. Make it easy for yourself. Cookie dough first, always number one, and then you're going to add some mini chocolate chips.
9: Okay. Yes, which is also my nickname.
17: I love that. Is that true?
9: No.
1: She just threw that in there. Okay, so then we spread this baby out.
17: Exactly. You're going to make it as flat as possible. The key to making sure that you're going to get it out of your pan easily is lining your pan with parchment paper.
9: Uh-huh.
17: Dividing this dough into two equal portions, one for the top, one for the bottom,
9: yeah.
17: And then stick these in the freezer, get them nice and hard before we add on some ice cream.
1: I mean, we know that this has been sitting out there a little
9: bit
1: because it's melted, but how before do you take this out?
17: So I would say 15 to 20 minutes. Get it out. You actually want it kind of soft like this
9: because
17: you want it to be able to be spreadable and make it an even layer. So it's okay that it's melty. And you can use whatever your favorite flavor is. So we've got vanilla today. My favorite, of course, is cookie dough ice cream. But you could use
1: chocolate. Cookie dough on cookie dough. That's brave.
17: Yes. You're going to spread this out. Use the entire pint.
1: Sure, I'll help you.
17: Yeah, you can get to work here.
9: And can you put toppings, like other toppings besides or does it have to be all in the cookie dough?
17: No, I mean, you can do whatever you want. This is your dessert, your ice cream sandwich, your party.
9: Get in there.
17: Is
9: there rum in this or bourbon?
17: You can put some.
9: Okay.
1: We might.
9: Yeah.
1: Okay.
17: After you have all of these layers ready to go, you're going to put this layer on top.
9: You're such a good cook.
1: Oh, thank you.
17: I'm here to
1: work. Thank you. Wait, you put this on top, so how do you do that?
17: So you're going to just take it out.
1: Oh, look at
17: that. See, because of the parchment paper.
1: Yeah. Let her do it.
17: Because of the parchment paper, you're just going to go right on top.
9: Oh, okay, right on top here?
17: Yeah,
1: Michelle, you got
17: exactly.
1: it. Michelle, you got it.
9: I got this.
1: This is the hard part, too.
9: Yes!
1: Oh, that's easy.
17: See? It's easy.
1: And then what do you do? Pop that back,
17: In the freezer.
1: Okay, cool.
17: For a couple hours.
1: Okay.
17: And then we're ready to go. You're going to just cut them.
1: Mm-hmm.
17: Just like this, however big or small.
9: But this could also be a beautiful birthday cake.
1: I agree.
17: Absolutely. You know? You don't have to cut them at all. You could just throw some candles on here. You've got your ice cream sandwich.
1: Oh, yum.
17: You can add some toppings if you want. Look at how
1: thank you.
17: That.
1: I'm going to taste it.
9: Nice.
1: Okay, let's move down to these really cool, like, charcuterie boards without the charcuterie.
17: So
1: the ice
17: this
1: cream.
17: Is a dessert treat board. If you're having a party, you have to serve all sorts of fun treats, cookies, cookie dough, cookie dough popsicles, or ice cream sandwiches. You can add some toppings to it.
9: Mm-hmm.
17: You can have a lot of fun.
9: That's so
1: these
9: smart.
1: Little balls are adorable.
17: Cookie dough truffles.
9: Mm-hmm. And what happens when it starts to melt?
17: Mm-hmm. Well, then you just have to eat it.
9: Right.
17: You have to call everybody over and say, time to eat.
1: Awesome. Thank you so much for these cookie dough recipes and for all of the treats. Go to today.com/food. Our friend Maureen Petrowski is mixing up some summer sips straight off the pages of her new book, Zero Proof. Drinks and more.
18: Maureen, first of all, it's hot as can be.
1: Yes. So we need a cool drink.
19: Fourth of July weekend.
18: Yeah, we need a cool drink. So we're talking about mocktails, but you can make them as you like, right?
19: Exactly. You can have a zero proof drink or you can have a full proof, however you like it. But like Jenna said, not everybody wants a booze laden drink or a hangover the next day. We've got a nice long weekend and alcohol free drinks have never been as delicious or as much fun as we're going to show you today.
1: Awesome. Well, let's start off with you're going to show us something you call the Gunner. Is that right?
19: Yes, it's called the Gunner Cocktail. This is really popular in Hong Kong. It's an expat drink. It's really simple. It's just a few ingredients. We've got here some ginger ale, some ginger beer, some bitters, and some lime juice. Now, I'm using a sweetened lime juice. First, I'm going to put my bitters right in the glass.
18: Wait, you know
19: this
18: what?
19: This is easy.
18: We're
19: yes, you build
18: what?
19: It right
18: we're
19: in the glass.
18: We're making it,
11: we're making
18: with,
11: it
18: you.
11: With you. Too.
18: Is this real ice?
19: Yay!
18: Yeah.
19: Oh.
18: Okay,
19: right,
18: how much ice do you put in?
19: So I like to fill the glass with ice.
18: Fill it
19: you're
18: up
19: gonna build
18: to
19: this
18: top.
19: Right in the glass. And then you're gonna just pour in your ingredients. So first,
18: okay.
19: I put my bitters in.
18: Bitters,
19: bitters,
18: first.
19: Bitters.
18: Hold on.
11: Yes,
19: a couple
11: ma'am.
18: Dashes.
11: How much do you use?
18: Bitters, the whole thing.
19: A couple
18: no, no,
19: dashes.
18: No, no, no. A couple of what? Dashes.
19: A couple of dashes.
18: A dash.
19: Yes.
18: Okay.
19: Bitters.
18: One,
19: a dash.
18: Two, three.
19: And then the next thing I'm gonna add is the lime juice. So
18: lime juice.
19: You can use fresh lime juice. And again, this is also just a dash.
18: Just a dash.
19: So a little bit
18: don't dump
19: goes
18: it.
19: A long way.
18: Mm.
19: And then we're gonna add half ginger ale. And half ginger beer.
18: Half ginger ale and half ginger beer.
19: Half ginger beer.
11: Now,
19: and
11: Maureen,
19: if you wanted
11: yes. to add alcohol, what would you put in this?
19: So
18: beer.
19: This one, it's got that nice ginger, not beer, no. So ginger beer is actually non-alcoholic. But if you wanted to add alcohol, this goes great with bourbon, a nice sweet bourbon.
18: Oh, bourbon.
19: Just think about that
18: okay.
19: ginger and bourbon.
18: It.
19: It's a great cocktail.
11: Our
19: and
11: friend,
19: you mix
11: our
19: it up
11: friend
19: and you
11: here
19: give it
11: said
19: a taste.
11: Beer because I think it's kind of like a shanty. Is that right, Rope? No?
19: Well, a shandy is a beer that's mixed with fruit usually.
11: Yeah.
19: So this is using ginger beer, which is actually just... Yeah, ginger beer is ginger ale without the sugar, basically. It's a little bit more gingery, if you would.
11: Wow,
19: I
11: might have overdone the lime.
18: Taste mine.
11: Mine went wrong.
18: Taste mine.
11: Something went wrong.
19: Okay. How did Hoda do?
18: Oh. Mm. I like it.
11: Hoda's is better than mine.
18: Yeah, but I like both of them.
11: Did it get better?
18: Yeah, it's not bad.
19: I thought that
18: this is real good. It's
19: like
18: refreshing.
19: Moscow Mule. So if you like a Moscow Mule, this is a gingery, non-alcoholic version kind of that. Mm. So
11: okay,
18: that's
11: and
18: really
11: then
18: good.
11: Talk to us about a shrub.
18: Yeah, what's a shrub?
19: Okay, so this sounds a little bit weird, I know, but a shrub is a building block that can be used for all zero-proof drinks, but also all full-proof cocktails as well. It's basically the foundation, and it sounds strange, but here I've got lemon peels in sugar.
18: Okay.
19: And then you add to that some vinegar. I know, vinegar sounds like something you don't want to drink.
18: No.
19: But basically what happens is you let this all sit, and then you strain out the lemon peels, and you add in some freshly squeezed lemon juice and lime juice, and you've got this delicious shrub that you can keep in your refrigerator for up to 6 months. But the beginning of the book starts with shrubs and syrups. So that's the building blocks. I've got a strawberry balsamic shrub. I have a cherry shrub. And then this is a pineapple mint shrub. So basically, this is the beginning of your flavors. And then we can build tons of zero-proof drinks from that. And I'm going to show you a couple more right here.
11: Yeah,
18: right.
11: The spicy watermelon.
18: This sounds yummy.
19: So this is perfect for the 4th of July weekend. We've got that red color. In my shaker, I already have some ice. I'm going to add some fresh watermelon juice.
18: Mm-hmm.
19: And I'm making a bigger batch then. Yes.
18: What
19: it's
18: else?
19: So delicious, right? It is so hydrating on a hot day. So then I've got here some chipotle. This is a can of chipotles. This adobo sauce is what you want. So
18: chipotle?
19: We're going to add this right in.
11: Wow. What
19: I know,
11: are
19: that's,
11: you
19: that's your
11: about?
19: Spice.
11: That's the spice, but it's real spicy.
19: That's the spice. It gets that smokiness.
18: Okay.
19: Think about pairing this with barbecue. It's going to be delicious. Mm. And then this is the lemon lime shrub. So again, I know that vinegar sounds like a strange thing, but vinegar adds the acidity to the drink.
18: Mm-hmm.
19: And that's what actually makes your mouth water. It makes you want to have more of it. So we'll get this nice and chilled. You want to give it a good shake.
18: Okay.
19: And then since this is a spicy watermelon sip, we're going to put a spicy salt rimmer. So I take my glass and just a fresh lime wedge and
18: look
19: it's spicy. So I'm only going to put it on half of the rim.
18: Mm-hmm.
19: Just like that. That's enough. Now, if you love really spicy, you can go ahead and add the whole rim.
18: Just pour that in
19: but
18: there.
19: But in this case, I'm just going to pour this right in here. That watermelon juice, it's so easy to get watermelon juice. If you don't have a place you can buy it, you simply just use the flesh of the watermelon. Is nice and chilled now.
18: Maureen,
19: and
18: this looks so yummy. I know that there are so many more in your book, which we will tell everyone to get to, but for these recipes and more, and Maureen's.
20: We all do it. 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
1: Yes, this has become one of our favorite segments. Carson and Siri joining us from the home kitchen, the newly renovated home kitchen, it would seem. They're going to be whipping up one of their favorite summer combinations. Good morning.
2: Good morning, guys. Thank you very much.
3: This is a really simple summer salad. It's actually in my cookbook. And you can really...
2: On the book. Good.
3: Right there. And you can modify it with really anything that you have in your own fridge. So, yes, we have some romaine lettuce right here. Also some iceberg, because you guys like iceberg a lot. Yeah. You guys, meaning you in graphics department.
2: I like the crunch.
3: We're going to start with some homemade croutons, which is the easiest thing to do. Just take some day-old bread, cut it up or rip it up.
2: I'm just going to add a little wine.
3: Save that for the sangria, dude.
2: I will.
3: Add some olive oil and salt and pepper. And then just throw it in a 350-degree oven. Just make sure you kind of watch it, because bread can burn very easily. So we will do that. And of course, so there we go.
2: When we started the quarantine, I don't know how it was for you guys in your house. Dinners were easy, and they were big and robust. Breakfast was what it was. Most people are fasting. Lunch became the first couple of weeks, like with the kids, it was pizza, deli sandwiches. It were like kind of full meals. And after a while, I got to slow down on the lunch thing. So we ended up buying these bags of salad. And we'd kind of pump them up a little bit. We'd add a little protein to it. We'd use a homemade dressing, and they became delicious. So this is sort of inspired by that, too.
3: Yes. So now on to the dressing. This is balsamic vinegar. This is the easiest homemade dressing that you'll ever make, and you'll make it a lot. I like to make it in a mason jar, because then you can store it in your fridge easily. Lemon juice, some mustard. And Carson is going to shred some chicken, because we like a little protein for the salad. You can roast a chicken, also a recipe in my cookbook, or you can buy store-bought rotisserie chickens, which are very easy and convenient.
2: Graphics, get in here.
3: So salt and pepper in the salad. And
2: I don't know if you're seeing this, but this chicken is this series recipe. Literally, it's an hour and a half of a chicken in its own juices, baked off. And then I take two forks and I kind of shred this, and this will be the protein that we'll use into the salad. But this is a really simple, delicious chicken recipe. No olive oil needed, like really nothing else but the chicken. So I'll take some of this, pull it apart, and we'll use that for the salad.
3: Yes.
2: For the sake of time, I will just do a little bit.
3: Okay, this olive oil is coming out like a tiny little drizzle. So imagine I put a half cup of olive oil in there. And then for the salad, what I like about salads is texture, color, flavors. So I like to... do some cucumbers for like a crunch, tomatoes.
2: Get a new jack on top.
3: Yep, garbanzo beans. Now here are the homemade croutons. By the magic of television, I have some already done. All right, here we go. I like to add queso fresco, but feta, goat cheese, anything would be great.
2: All right, enough of the salad. Let's get into, this is a white peach sangria. Sangria, like a margarita, very powerful, or pina colada. This is a type of drink that is transformative. It'll take you out of the misery of your own life and put you right into a happy place. So we're going to do that. We're going to take an entire bottle of Pinot Grigio.
3: Right, first add some fruit.
2: Okay. Well, it doesn't matter what order you do it in.
3: Okay, we just don't want the fruit to get like...
2: Okay, we got some grapes.
3: Green grapes, cantaloupe, which you can make into little melon balls if you have time, but I didn't have time.
2: And then beautiful white peaches. These are lovely, aren't they?
3: And then, yes, a whole bottle of either Pinot Grigio or Moscato.
2: Let's do this for 30 seconds.
3: Okay, and then you're going to add lemon juice, peach nectar, and brandy.
2: And then I also use a little carbonated soda. This is a what flavor is this? Grapefruit.
3: Grapefruit.
2: Fruit.
3: Yeah. If you can find peach, great. But if not,
2: brandy. All right, we're gonna stir this up, guys. Then you got it. I mean, it's a very simple salad using whatever you have in the house. A little sangria. Look at that graphics. You got that? Not lovely in there, buddy?
3: You're not allowed to drink that graphics. Sorry.
2: Yeah, no, it's not for you. All right, I'll pour these off, guys.
3: Ooh, I'll have this one that has the little wine topper.
1: Carson, Siri, thank you. Jack Daly, thank you as well. I love to see Jack's battlefield promotion as well, from graphics to camera operation.
4: What can't Jack Daly do?
5: Summer is so close, we can almost taste it. And that is why we've brought in barbecue master and owner of Pig Beach Restaurants, both in Brooklyn and Queens, Matt Abadou. Congratulations.
6: Thank you very much.
5: Let's talk about the cookbook, because finally
6: yes,
5: the book is,
6: book
5: Pig
6: is
5: Beach
6: here.
5: Barbecue cookbook.
6: That's right. Exciting.
5: When I think of barbecue, I really do think of Uncle Al, because we exchange
6: better,
5: barbecue
6: that's right.
5: ideas and tips all the time. Didn't you write a blurb in Matt's book?
7: I did.
6: He sure did.
7: I did.
5: What do you love about the cookbook?
7: It's simple. You know, everything is really accessible. Mm-hmm. You can imagine making this stuff.
6: Exactly. And that's what we really wanted to do. We wanted to make a book that everybody could enjoy, that everybody could cook, from the barbecue, like, hobbyist to the professional barbecue guy learning to make some extra flavors, right. Something fun and different.
5: What advice do you have for people who want it, like newbies in the barbecue world? What's your
6: advice? I think the best advice I can give any newbie in the barbecue world is to get yourself a digital InstaRead thermometer. It's probably one of the best ways you can tell when anything is cooked, ready to be wrapped, or ready to be finished. So with that tool, you can really have a lot of success in the barbecue game.
5: Perfect. I teased this segment by saying you were going to find some meats that are a little less expensive to use.
6: Yep.
5: What do we got today?
6: So today we got a little tri-tip action for you. It's a cut of sirloin from the bottom part of the sirloin. And what I love about tri-tip is it's got so much incredible flavor to it. And it's got a texture of that something similar to like a flank steak or so once you slice it nice and thin.
5: All right.
6: And grill up. It also takes on great flavor. So
5: what do you start with here?
6: Our tri-tip recipe is super simple. We're starting off with a piece of tri-tip that you can see here. Called tri-tip because it looks like a triangle. It's got like a triangular sort of shape to it. But for our rub, we're going to do something super simple. Some ground black pepper, some paprika, granulated garlic, and a little bit of dried rosemary. Now, we're going to mix this all together, and this can go in your pantry into a food-safe container. Save it up there for probably up to 6 months in your pantry and use it when needed.
5: Can you use that same rub on other cuts of meat?
6: Absolutely. You can use it on any kind of steak, chicken, poultry, pork. It's delicious. It's just a really simple all-purpose rub. So then we're going to take our tri-tip. We're going to hit it with a little bit of olive oil, whatever you have in your pantry, and then we're going to generously season it with this tri-tip rub or really all-purpose kind of rub seasoning.
0: On both sides, right?
6: On both sides.
5: That's right.
6: Both sides. See, look, I love
5: Savannah
6: it.
5: Savannah knows now.
1: She's got a cooking show.
0: That's right. You going to eat both sides?
6: So from here, if you have a smoker, this is the point where we're going to fire up our smoker to 250 degrees. I like to use cherry wood, but whatever kind of wood and whatever that sort of smoke flavor you like, by all means, have some fun with it.
5: And do you have to smoke it?
6: You don't. That's the great thing about this steak is you don't have to smoke it at all if you don't want to. It just adds that element of like that barbecue smoky flair and flavor to it, which really kind of makes that steak different and shine a little bit more. But you could also just take it and cook it completely on the grill if you want.
5: And you would do that at 252? There's a
6: No, on the grill. So whenever we set up a grill, I love to do what's called zone cooking, where I'll have one side set to really hot, hot heat for charring and marking, and then another side set to sort of medium.
5: To cook that center.
6: Exactly. To get that nice and low center cook so you get a perfect eye.
7: What do you want to do it inside, Matt?
6: If you wanted to do it inside, you could absolutely take it and just roast it off in your oven. No problem. Like, that's the great thing about cooking is that everyone has a version of a recipe of what they can do, but the great thing is that as long as you're cooking it in that digital InstaRead thermometer you have, cooking it to the right temperature, you're going to have a delicious cut of meat cooked perfectly
5: every time. What's this medium rare? What do you pull this at?
6: So for medium rare, I'll pull it around 135 and let it sort of rest.
5: Exactly.
6: It's going to carry you over.
5: That's why all right, we got about a minute and a half.
6: All right, so we're going to go quick. So in here we have our steak. It's been smoked to about 100 degrees. We're going to let it rest. Then we're going to mark it off on that grill, get those beautiful char marks that are happening. And then for me, the perfect condiment to the summertime meat is a chimichurri sauce.
5: Oh,
6: yeah, it's the best. So we're just going to take some parsley and chop it up. We're going to add it to our mixing bowl. We have some mint, some more parsley.
5: I add cilantro with that, too, sometimes.
6: Absolutely. Cilantro is great to it as well. We can add some shallots, garlic, chili flake, oregano. Put that all in the bowl. Red wine vinegar, lemon juice, olive oil. We'll mix that all together. Zest it with a little bit of lemon. And you have
5: the
6: perfect, oh, my God. It's the best thing ever.
5: And then
6: we're just
5: going
6: to take the steak. And what I love about tri-tip is that the backside, for those of people that would like the steak a little bit more cooked, just by the nature of the steak, that's my boy right there.
7: That's a happy plate.
6: Love it. That is a happy plate.
5: What's going on here at home?
7: That's fantastic.
5: Are you not eating?
6: So the great thing about tri-tip is that since it's tapered off at the end, for the guests that are joining us and want their steak cooked a little bit more, they can have those sort of medium well pieces, and the people that want something a little bit more on the medium rare side, you go right to the middle and you get those beautiful pieces cut right there. Top it off with that bright, fresh, vibrant chimichurri sauce.
5: What do you think?
6: It's amazing.
1: Steak.
6: It's perfect.
1: You can put chimichurri on chicken too.
5: It's fatty.
6: Yep. It's got a great, meaty flavor to it. That chimichurri, just get it, Craig. I love it.
4: And this morning, we're focusing on the best grilling tips and tricks for that first cookout of the season.
5: That's right. And who better to help us out than a fourth-generation butcher, cookbook author, and founder of Seymour Meats and Veggies, Cara Nicoletti. Cara, good morning. It's great to see you. But you have to explain, you're a fourth-generation butcher, but it sounds like you're trying to get us to eat less meat.
8: I am. So, I mean, we see that meat prices are really, really high right now. So I feel like the name of the game this summer is eating better meat and just eating a little bit less of it.
4: Okay.
8: So my sausages are combining meat and vegetables. And I'm also going to teach you a little bit about how to treat your vegetables like meat for a really satisfying grilling season.
9: So is that your secret tip is, you know, still get a fulfilling barbecue out there, but, you know, just kind of work in a lot more vegetables?
8: Yeah, I would say, you know, if you buy better quality meat, if you're buying grass-fed beef and pasture-raised pork and that kind of stuff, the flavor is going to be so much better. And what that means is that you can really eat a little bit less of it and still be just as satisfied. So these sausages that we're cooking today are all humanely raised meat and about 50% less meat. They're filled with fresh vegetables. And then we'll supplement a bunch of different vegetables alongside them to really have a nice, satisfying meal.
4: Dietitians everywhere are like cheering for you right
5: now.
4: Yeah,
5: really. So what do you have by the side? What are you going to make, Cara?
8: So over here, we've got a bunch of different vegetables that I really love to grill, sort of like heartier vegetables. So we've got zucchini. We've got some portobello mushrooms. I really love to grill radicchio. It makes it really nice and sweet. Some cauliflower, some eggplant. And I've made a rub here, which is a mixture of brown sugar and smoked paprika, some coriander, some garlic and onion powder. And so what I love to do is sort of make some slits on something like a mushroom or a zucchini, and you're going to rub it in olive oil, and then you're going to sprinkle it in this rub, just like you would a piece of meat. And it's going to kind of give you, a similar feel. So, you know, I think it's just a great way to trick your mind into thinking you're eating meat.
4: Look,
8: so this is really like
4: taste.
8: A steak rub. Mm-hmm. We're just going to... It does.
4: Yeah.
8: So I'm going to be doing charcoal grilling today. That's generally what I prefer. I like the flavor better. I think that it can be a little bit intimidating because it's a little bit harder to control. So I'm going to give you a couple of tips on that just to make it a little bit more seamless. The first thing is that I really love to use a chimney lighter when I'm using a charcoal grill instead of just putting the coals in and sort of squirting lighter fluid on it. You put paper at the bottom, you pile the coals on top about 20, 25 minutes beforehand, and you let the charcoal get nice and ashy and gray before you dump it in here.
4: You just dump it in.
8: And what that's going to do is it's going to give you that really nice smoky flavor, and you're not going to get any of that lighter fluid flavor. Mm-hmm. So you want to make sure that your grill is nice and hot before you put your meat on it. This way it's not soaking in any charcoal flavors and it's really just getting that nice fire flavor.
9: How do you control
5: the charcoal? There's a pterodactyl flying in your backyard.
8: I know. Something's happening.
5: That was the biggest bird sound I've ever heard in my life. It might take one of those veggie sausages right off your grill. I'd be careful, Cara.
8: Please. Help yourself. So I would say also it can be a little bit harder to control your heat levels on a charcoal grill. But so that is what the vents on your grill are for. On this one, we've got a couple here on the lid and we've got a couple here on the bottom. When your grates are fully opened, your heat is going to be the highest. And if you want to kind of lower the heat a little bit, you close these grates, you're cutting off the oxygen, and you're kind of lessening the heat. But also, piling your coals into sort of different zones is really helpful. I think a lot of people think about grilling as this like really hot and fast thing. You're taking a steak, you're grilling it really hot and fast. But if you want to grill other things like vegetables, sort of more delicate cut like chicken, and sausages, you want to go for a more medium low heat. And so you can achieve that by sort of making different zones on your grill.
5: Hot zone,
8: here we have the coals, cooler zone, and that's going to help you with flare-ups too. If you have oil on something and it flares up, instead of spritzing it and getting ash all over your food, you can kind of move it over to the
5: grill. Car, you're awesome. And these are good tips too, because people are about to go nuts this weekend grilling. So thank you for that.
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15: All right, we're back now with Today Food. This morning, we're turning your grill into a meat smoker. Here with us, a guy who knows a lot about all of that, certainly grilling, the great chef Michael Simon. He travels the country in his Food Network show. It premiered last night. It's great. It's called Barbecue USA, giving us a behind-the-scenes look at the toughest barbecue competitions. Michael, I mean, you already know so much. You visit these pitmasters in all these great places, all the meats that you're eating. Give us one good tip for people to take away for grilling this summer that you learned.
16: You know, patience. I think the greatest tip is patience. Also, like, a lot of times when people put things on the grill, they want to see giant plumes of smoke. You want to, your smoke, you want it to kind of run clear. Then you get that gentle smoke flavor that really makes the food delicious. So I'm showing you guys an Alabama chicken today, Alabama-style chicken.
15: Yep.
16: But you could do it on a grill. You could do it on a Weber.
15: How do you smoke on a grill?
16: So you're doing offset heat. So all of our heat is over here, Carson.
15: Okay, indirect.
16: Indirect. Yeah. You could put wood chips on there, chunks or chips. Start it with coals, and then you just drop the heat down. You want to monitor your heat. Chicken, you can be between 275 and 325. I just season it with olive oil, salt, pepper, and the smoke is where all the great flavors.
15: And you can do this without the wood chips too, if you don't want
16: absolutely
15: to do the wood
16: you
15: chips.
16: Could just charcoal gives you incredible flavor, and a lot of styles of barbecue only use charcoal. Right. But I use fruit woods, apple, cherry, because they're a little bit more mild and they don't overpower the meat, especially something light like chicken.
15: All right, you got a beautiful sauce you can put with the Alabama chicken.
16: So this started Alabama white sauce is like this really historic sauce that you put on chicken. People that like ranch, this is like, I feel, where ranch started, somewhere in Alabama.
15: Okay.
16: You know, Big Bob Gibson's very famous barbecue place there started this sauce. So they don't always put horseradish in, sometimes they do, but mayo, horseradish, lemon juice,
15: oh, I love it,
16: cider, a little bit of cayenne for some heat,
15: yep,
16: salt, and a touch of sugar. Mm-hmm. Come here. And then you just whisk this together till it's smooth. Now, you could kind of have fun with it. You could put some buttermilk in it if you want. You could thin it out.
15: Thicken it up, thin it out, do anything.
16: And then this, yeah, here's one that we smoked just like that. And then you just chop it up. You run it through. And the sauce
15: it tastes
16: has
15: like
16: a little
15: gravy.
16: Heat, right?
15: But it's like a gravy.
16: Yeah, but it's got a little heat, a little
15: acidity. Oh, it's delicious.
16: It's got all the good stuff. So if you
15: how
16: go to Alabama and get smoked chicken, this is what's happening.
15: Can you break this chicken down really fast? How do you break it down? You go
16: so,
15: right down
16: yeah
15: the center?
16: Like, so this one, see,
15: we're just having a barbecue.
16: So, yeah, I just go straight down.
15: You're breaking through stuff, right?
16: And you split it first. And yep then after you split it, you go through the legs and the thighs down.
15: Okay. And there's a joint in there. You find the ball
16: boom
15: joint cut in between
16: right
15: those two.
16: Yep. And then I like to split my breasts in half, and we serve
15: one,
16: it
15: two, three,
16: on
15: four. So you get about eight pieces out of that. Great. Yep. All right, let's move on down.
16: All right, moving
17: Michael,
16: on. Yes.
17: Yes. We're going to use wood chips. Are you going to soak them first?
16: So, yeah, that's a good question. If you soak them,
15: oh my God,
16: it throws a little bigger smoke. So if you want more gently smoked, I wouldn't recommend soaking them first, even though they're going to burn quickly.
17: Okay.
16: Or you could even go to a larger chunk and just let it go. But water creates smoke, which kind of sometimes will make the barbecue a little acrid.
17: Okay.
15: We're overlooking this chicken and the Alabama chicken with that
6: amazing
15: sauce.
6: Yeah.
15: That is special.
6: Yeah,
17: how is
15: the
17: chicken
15: juicy
17: so moist?
6: Yeah, yeah, how is it so juicy?
15: Huh? The slow
6: chicken,
15: cook,
6: like,
15: the chicken, the moisture.
16: We're good. Carson,
6: good.
16: I would have done
15: this before.
16: Don't overcook it.
15: I drink a beer, Michael.

0: cookies on right when you're doing your chicken. I mean, we have two grills going now. You could do this in one grill. You take these off, and we're going to toss them into a very simple dressing. So here, watch.
1: Yep.
0: Here, you start dumping stuff in. I'll start dumping them. We have olive oil. We have sherry vinegar. We can do it in here.
1: Oh, watch. Shoot. Yep.
0: I'm going to show you a trick.
1: All right.
0: We can do it. Don't worry. Mustard. I use grainy if you have it. We have a little bit of fresh dill and parsley, salt. And then if we dump our sherry vinegar in here.
2: Why? Sherry vinegar is hard to find. Do you ever notice that?
0: Is it?
2: Yeah. It is hard to find. Well, I can't find it. I'll just put it that way.
0: You can use a white vinegar, champagne vinegar.
2: That's what I use.
0: Red wine vinegar.
2: Yeah.
0: Rice is a little too gentle, but you just shake it up. Now you have dressing.
2: Ooh. Oh, I love
1: that's
2: that.
1: That's just a little Gucci on top of the ghetto potato. Like, that just elevates that regular old potato into something so special.
3: I throw that white sauce on those potatoes.
1: Absolutely.
0: Yeah,
1: oh,
0: good. Yeah, if you wanted a little bit more creamy, you could do that. This is a little bit more acidic and poppy.
3: Yeah.
0: Like almost like German potato salad, a touch.
4: Yeah.
0: And then you have a really bright potato salad. I mean, it's really easy. Like cooking.
1: Why is not white sauce everywhere?
2: I know.
1: That's a regional thing, maybe.
0: It's purely Alabama. Wow. You know, it is a white based sauce. You don't see, like, when people think of barbecue, they think of red sauce, but white sauce, there's a million versions.
3: Hey, Michael, you want to say hi to Cleveland?
1: Congrats on the show.
0: Cleveland, we love you. Tune in,
1: Today.com
0: baby.
1: Come on, food. Get the recipes. 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
12: 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And here to help us is Anselmo DiMeo and Scott Stein, co-owners of James Beard-nominated Bardea Food and Drink in Wilmington, Delaware. Good morning, guys.
13: Good morning.
14: Good morning. Good morning.
12: We wish you were here with us because it's like we could taste the steak and smell the corn through the screen. But grilling the perfect steak can always be a challenge. But you say that this is really simple. You have to start before you even put it on the grill, right?
15: Correct. Yes, it's definitely easy to make at home dish. We kind of simplified it, but it's something that's very approachable. And we're super excited to show you what we got cooking here.
13: All right. So what do you start with? Does it need much seasoning?
15: Yeah. So actually what we like to do with our steaks, obviously product is everything. So we like to use prime grass-fed beef, okay, with great intramuscular fat. Okay. So what we're going to start doing here is we're going to get this strip steak, okay, and we're going to use the fat cap and we're going to put it right in the cast iron. Mm. We've had that preheating a little bit. We're going to get that sizzling a little bit. We're going to get some of that fat running out. We're going to add a little bit of oil to the pan. So a big step that we like to do at the restaurant is we really believe in brining our meats. So what that does, it's, it might sound all fancy, but it's simply adding it into a liquid with some salt and maybe sugar. And depending on how much time, you can let the meat sit in that overnight. Or we like to do a minimum of 3 hours. And what that does is it gives you a perfectly seasoned meat. And essentially, the meat is more moist, more tender, and more flavor. So you can add herbs, aromatics, things like that.

0: So it's something that we love to do at the restaurant. The reason that we love this recipe so much is, you know, Scott and I are always working. We're always at the restaurant. So on Sunday, Monday, it's like family day. And this is a perfect thing to do on Sundays. We obviously, you can start it with the steak and the corn and eat that as your entree. And then we can repurpose it later in the week, like we're going to show you here for salad.
1: Yeah, you know, we see that beautiful steak in front of Scott right there. And this can be kind of a controversial thing with steak lovers. What do you guys do afterwards when it's done?
0: Okay, so very, very big step is the resting period. Okay, so that's why we actually have this steak for you guys right here. So we're going to render and sear a steak here, but you want it to rest for a minimum of 5-10 minutes. It allows all the juices to kind of soak into the meat, all right? And it allows that flavor to really set. Okay, so you really get that full, true meat experience. If you cut it too soon, you're going to lose a lot of that juice and a lot of that flavor.
2: Mm-hmm. I'm a huge corn lover. Let's move on to the corn. What is your secret sauce here?
0: So for the corn, we obviously have it out of the husk. We like to cook it in the husk on the grill, so it kind of self-steams and makes it a little bit sweeter. But when it comes to corn, you just want really good quality corn, especially when it's in season. They're pretty delicious on their own. You don't really need to do too much to it. A classic seasoning that we like using is extra virgin olive oil, a little bit of chili, and lime. You know, very, very simple, straightforward. And it allows us to repurpose it in salads very well simply because of the seasoning that we use.
2: Oh, a little chili. That must make it a little little kick.
0: And correct. A little bit of sweet, a little spice, a little bit of acid.
3: It's
0: correct.
3: A good combination. So we've got the corn. We've got the steak. You're going to turn this into an amazing summer salad.
0: Correct.
4: All right. You're going to show them, cut down this steak?
0: I'm going to take this out here. So I'm going to show you guys. So we right now, the strip steak, right, we rendered out the fat. Okay, so now for what we like to use is a peppercorn blend. You got it's simple to find at the grocery store. So here we have a house blend. It's a little bit of telecherry, pink, white, and green peppercorns. Okay, so we're going to get it and put it right on that steak. Okay, and that's going to give you that flavor profile of the off-off peppercorn blend.
2: The peppercorn makes a big difference.
0: Big difference. Without the peppercorn, it kind of you're just kind of eating beef, which is okay, but this kind of gives it that extra little kick.
3: All right, we're running out of time here, so let's. How do you make a dressing for the salad, and how do you top it off?
0: Yes. Okay. So essentially, we have
5: a classic lemon vinaigrette. Okay. That we use. Scott's going to start seasoning that salad. I'm going to start cutting the steak.
2: That's going to be amazing. Then you cut up the corn, you put it in, and we'll put the full recipe on today.com. Right? Look how great that looks.
0: Yes. Absolutely.
2: Okay.
3: So simple. I love it.
0: We cut up the steak. Yep. Perfectly medium rare. We're going to use a little bit of EVO to season this. A little bit of flaky salt. Okay. Touch of lemon juice.
3: Oh, that's perfect.
0: All right. And then right from there,
2: we wish we could dig in.
0: We put it right on the steak. Yep.
2: Well, that looks amazing. And next time, we hope you're in studio with us. And we will put the full recipe on today.com. Thanks so much, Antimo and Scott. And for these recipes again, head to today.com.
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3: Welcome back this morning on Today Food. We're getting you ready for your grilling season.
12: That's right. 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
2: That's right. Elizabeth Carmel is the author of Steak and Cake, but you might know her best as the original grill girl. Oh, Elizabeth, you are fired up. Your grill
3: pumped.
2: Is fired
12: Let's
2: up.
12: Go.
2: Before we get into the ins and outs, what should you really be looking for when you're thinking about buying a grill?
13: I'm so glad you asked me. It's very simple. There are three things that you need to think about. Number one, what kind of grill are you going to buy? There are three choices. There's charcoal, there's gas, and there's pellet grill. The next thing is think about your lifestyle. Are you someone who likes to build a fire and tend it, or are you someone who really just wants to flip a switch? And then finally, the thing that I tell everybody is you need to buy the biggest and the best grill that you can afford, because the more you use it, the better griller you're going to become, and you're going to want to use it all year round.
3: Yeah. Elizabeth, are some of those grills better for certain kinds of foods? Like if you were just going to buy one and you were going to recommend one, which kind would you like?
13: You know what? That's a great question. Once again, it goes to lifestyle. If you like the hands-on effect of it, you want a charcoal grill. And you know what? Charcoal grills used to be the same old Weber kettle that we all know, which is a wonderful classic. But now I'm sitting here with the Spark Grill, and it's a really innovative charcoal grill. I mean, who knew the charcoal grill needed a makeover? Not me, but Spark did.
3: Well, look at that.
13: And there's so many things to love about it, but the biggest thing is they've taken the hassle out of charcoal grilling. You no longer have to wrestle with a big bag of charcoal.
3: Wow.
13: Instead, all you use is this really sleek compressed charcoal brick, and you just slide it in the grill, turn on a button, and it's on. They've really taken all the hassle out of it. But that's not all. The other thing is you've got bricks that go from 250 degrees all the way up to 900 degrees. And before you ask me, why do I need 900 degrees, I'll tell you. Because they sell a pizza pack, and you can actually retrofit this charcoal grill and make it into a Neapolitan-style pizza oven, which, you know, is all the rage this summer.
3: That's awesome.
13: So you're really getting two for one, charcoal and a pizza oven.
14: What's something like that run, a ballpark cost?
13: So I'm having a little bit of trouble hearing you. Oh. So I'm going to go right to gas grill.
14: Okay.
13: You might ask yourself, why do people love gas so much? And you know what? It's easy to light. It's easy to use, and there's virtually no cleanup. And it comes in every kind of size. It comes in something as small as this Weber Go Anywhere grill, which is perfect for tailgates or for small spaces. And it will even fit into a tote bag. It's great. You just use a 1-pound LP tank. And it's really terrific for a balcony, for the beach this summer. I just heard your report on beaches. That's really amazing. And then the third choice didn't even used to be a choice, but it is now. And pellet grills are all the rage. And you know what? This is what they use, compressed wood pellets for the fuel. And then there's a fan that controls the heat. I'm standing right here in front of this Traeger Ironwood 650, which I love. You can now make authentic barbecue in your own backyard or even on a balcony. And it's really terrific. There's so many bells and whistles on this grill that really elevate your cook. But the thing that I like the most is the super smoke feature. And the reason that that's important is that wood smoke is what gives your barbecue that great flavor or really anything that you're cooking, right? And the pellets come in all different kinds of wood. But sometimes when you're cooking brisket and ribs and pulled pork and chicken, you just want a little extra smoke.
2: Wow.
13: And this gives you an extra burst of smoke, which is an extra burst of flavor.

0: We've got you covered this morning. This is grilling expert Chef David Rose. He's here with two easy-to-make dishes. David, we're going to be spending a lot of time together today.
1: Yes, morning, noon, night, maybe midnight. I don't know, Gray, we're going to see.
0: You're doing the 4th of July fireworks yes. Center at the Macy's show. Folks who tune in for that tonight, what can they expect?
1: They can expect delicious barbecue, okay. Fun, excitement, music.
0: Yes.
1: Me.
0: Yes.
1: These arms.
0: Yes.
1: Craig Melvin.
0: Those are some serious arms.
1: I'm saying.
0: So
1: a lot going on.
0: Let's get started here. So what's our first recipe?
1: All right. So first recipe, what we have here, we're going to do some barbecue meatballs. So a lot of times after your barbecue, you have a lot of extra ground beef or last minute items. So we're doing some barbecue meatballs. First things first, barbecue sauce, of course. Mm. So you want to have some molasses for a little bit of sweet. I'm going to have you add that apple cider vinegar in there, Greg. Because you want to have acid, you know? You want something to cut through that fattiness. Okay, next, you want to add our spices.
0: I see some brown sugar.
1: Yes, sir.
0: I see some smoked paprika.
1: Yep.
0: I see some garlic powder.
1: Yep.
0: Salt, pepper.
1: And cayenne for that heat, brother. Got to have that heat. Sweet heat, baby.
0: Heat, all right. Sweet. I love it.
1: There you go. So you whisk that up right there. You bring it up to a boil. Then you bring it up to a simmer. Let it relax.
2: This sauce is really good.
1: As it comes to room temperature. That sauce is fire, right?
3: That is amazing.
1: That sauce is fire.
3: Amazing.
1: All right, now to the ground beef. You want to season your meat. At my barbecue, at your barbecue, we do flavor.
0: Yes, we do.
1: No bland.
0: No bland.
1: No bland.
0: No.
1: All right, so what's that right there, Craig? What do we got?
0: Garlic powder.
1: Garlic powder.
0: Salt.
1: Boom. Salt.
0: Pepper.
1: Boom.
0: I see more cayenne.
1: Paprika.
0: Smoked paprika.
1: Paprika or paprika, depending on where you're from.
0: Okay.
1: So you mix that all together, and then you stir that like this.
0: With
1: right
0: your beef, what do bam. You use? What's your beef secret?
1: Right there, essentially, you know, with more so than the blend, you want to use the percentage. So a lot of times 80-20 or 70-30, that's beef to fat ratio because you want fat for that juiciness and mouthfeel. No dry burgers.
0: So this is going in the cast iron.
1: Yes, cast iron right there. We use the ice cream scoop for uniform size. You get that nice sizzle on there. Get that brown, left, right, top, bottom. When they're done, come on down here, Craig. Come on down
3: here.
0: Here
3: we go.
0: Dylan,
1: right there.
0: Dylan, it looks like it's
1: yummy.
0: That?
1: Brown is flavor. Brown is flavor. When you see right there, you can eat that right there.
2: It's really good.
1: It is, Craig. But you know what?
3: Wow.
1: We're making barbecue meatballs, so we add that sauce.
0: And you put it back in the oven.
1: Back in there. Bam. Back in there. Oh, it's grilling time, so if you want to throw it on the grill, we can do that too.
2: That's sauce.
1: It's nice and lacquered and sticky. Aren't those meatballs the bomb?
2: It's so good.
1: I'm done. There we go, baby.
2: Y'all only have like a minute
1: left. Going, Craig.
0: And you use them all.
1: Watch that time. Watch that time, bro. I got you. I got you. Watch that time. Dig
0: it.
1: Dig it.
0: I appreciate that.
1: What we doing?
3: He's got a fireworks show to host.
1: Not bad.
0: Not bad.
1: I'll do it again, bro. We pounding it hot. There we go. We pounding it.
0: All
1: right. So that's right there.
0: This is really good.
2: Isn't that good?
1: I appreciate it. That's how I taste coming from you, man. Thank you. All right, let's move on down the line. We're going to, again, repurpose
0: that. This is the cheeseburger dip.
1: Yes, the cheeseburger dip right here, baby. A lot of times, you know, you have cheeseburgers. What's a barbecue without cheeseburgers, right?
0: Not a barbecue.
1: It's not a barbecue, you know? All right. So what I did, I browned off some ground meat. And I put some caramelized onions in there, yellow onions, so they're nice and caramelized. And then I take them out. I add them to a little bit of room temperature cream cheese. That cream cheese is going to give it flavor.
2: Yeah.
1: You know? All right, so we add that in there. Room temperature is a must because you want it to be malleable and form into a dip. A little bit of heavy cream.
0: Heavy cream.
1: To give it some viscosity.
0: And
1: then cheese, baby. Let's do it. Cheese.
2: This is
1: cheddar.
2: So good.
1: Cheddar. Mozzarella.
0: Yes. Mozzarella.
1: Yes. Ground beef.
0: There's your ground beef.
1: Mix, mix, mix.
0: Okay.
1: We put that into a cast iron right there. Nice and sizzly and bubbly. What we want to do first is more ground beef on top.
0: Oh,
1: more cheese on top.
2: Oh, my God.
1: Layers, baby. We layering.
0: I love
1: it. So it's nice and brown and brûléed.
2: This is amazing.
1: You add some lettuce, some tomatoes, a little bit of that special sauce. I can't tell you. That right there.
0: Boys and girls.
1: Last minute barbecue.
2: I don't know why I'm pairing this with water.
1: Okay. You need a beer.
2: We need a beer.
1: Last time I was here, I offered you a beer, but you were pregnant. But you're good now. We ready now, baby. We ready now.
0: Thank you.
4: This morning. It's a matchup of the taste buds, the L.A. cheeseburger slider versus the San Francisco pizza pull-apart sourdough. Everyone over the tasting table is so happy. We've got Laura Vitale, cookbook author and host of the hit show on YouTube, Laura in the Kitchen. Hi, Laura. Welcome.
5: Hi, thank you.
4: Okay, so let's do sliders first.
5: Yes.
4: So a little ground beef.
5: These are fantastic and so, so easy, especially in the colder months when you don't want to light your outdoor grill to make sliders. You're going to take some ground beef, although you could use chicken, you could use turkey, you could use any ground beef that you like. Mm-hmm. You're going to brown that.
4: Browning.
5: Once that browns, it becomes just delicious. You're going to add some garlic, some onion, some steak seasoning, and you're going to go ahead and cook that just until the onion is nice and translucent.
4: Okay.
5: And then one of the key tips for me is to add a little bit of cream cheese, because what that does is it acts like edible glue in a way, and it keeps your ground beef from flying up all over the place. Then you're going to take some Hawaiian rolls, really any soft roll that
4: oh,
5: you
4: Oh, I love
5: like.
4: The Hawaiian roll, though. Hawaiian so delish. Roll. It's like a donut.
5: Especially the yes. slider size. You're going to go ahead and cut them horizontally in half.
4: Okay.
5: You're going to add your ground beef. Top it with the cheese of your choice. Okay. I'm just a fan of American cheese with my burger.
4: Should I be putting it right on the meat?
5: Yes. Okay. You can tear it up if you want to. It makes it go a lot further.
4: Oh, okay. Yeah.
5: And then you're going to make a topping, which consists of some butter, Worcestershire sauce, some Italian seasoning, and fresh garlic. And you're going to go ahead and brush the entire top of your sliders with this.
4: Oh, with your sauce. Okay.
5: Yes.
4: Just
5: then,
4: the top. Okay, not the bottom.
5: Put it on a baking sheet, cover with foil in the oven 15 minutes, remove
4: and
5: the foil
4: so
5: 15
4: good.
5: Minutes.
4: Brent, what do we say?
6: Oh, my goodness.
5: Isn't it so good? So
4: do you taste that cream cheesy taste? I'm going to try this. Try that.
5: And the pickle with it. Sweet and then pickle. You can take like a small piece of pickle.
4: Oh, my God.
6: Isn't that amazing?
5: So good, right?
7: That's incredible.
5: They're so much better than outdoor sliders on a grill. I'm going to say that.
7: This is the best thing I've ever tasted.
5: I'm telling you. So, now we're going to move on to one of my favorite things, which is like a giant garlic bread that tastes like pizza, and it's phenomenal. You're going to take a sourdough bowl, or really any giant rustic loaf of bread, and you're going to cut it about two-thirds of the way down in both directions, okay? You're going to cut it like so, and then you're going to stuff it. You're going to stuff it with some pepperoni and mozzarella, but before you do that, you're going to make a garlic oil, which is olive oil, garlic, Italian seasoning, a pinch of hot pepper flakes, and you're going to brush this mixture, or I actually think using a spoon to sort of pour it in.
4: Oh, sort of pouring it in.
5: It's so much easier.
4: Okay.
5: And then so once that's brushed,
4: so pour it
5: ready,
4: in, but you want to brush the outside too.
5: Yes. Okay. Once that's ready, you're going to go ahead and take pieces of mozzarella. I'm a tearer because
4: tear.
5: I think it's better that way. And you're going to stuff it. Literally stuff your
4: stuff
5: mozzarella
4: it in there.
5: And stuff that's your pepperoni
4: good.
5: All over.
4: Okay.
5: Add some freshly grated Parmigiano. Bake it covered 15 minutes. Uncovered another 15, 20 minutes. And then when it comes out, it is literally a giant piece of pizza, garlic bread. That is so
4: yumminess. What do we think?
8: Every bite's a little bit different.
4: Look, yeah.
8: This one.
5: Every
8: so
5: bite's good. A little bit different.
4: You have to weigh in. Slider versus pepperoni pull-apart bread. What do we, can we? What do we say?
9: This is pretty
10: I'm
9: amazing.
10: I'm going for the pepperoni pull-apart.
4: Wow. Really? One slider, one pepperoni. Tie-breaking vote.
6: It's so good.
8: I'm going to go with the slider with the pickle.
10: Oh.
4: Yes. Okay, wow. Yeah.
6: That's how you know it's good.
5: It's
6: you got
5: a must.
10: So yummy.
5: Okay. It's a must.
4: Well, Laura, these are awesome recipes. People really should try these. I swear that's the best slider I ever tasted in my whole life.
5: It's so easy. 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
4: We've got a fun one for you. On Today Food, a twist on the traditional July 4th barbecue.
0: Oh, yes. And here to help us is Erica Blair Roby. She is, get this, an attorney, sommelier. Oh, and by the way, she's a barbecue pit master.
4: That's right. And she's from the Midwest. I'm just kidding. Her grill skills helped her win season 2 of Food Network's Barbecue Brawl. And she shares her knowledge on her YouTube series. It's called The Pit Stop with Blue Smoke Blair. That's fun. Erica, good morning to you.
16: Good morning, y'all.
4: We've seen a lot on this show. We've done a lot of cooking, but I've never seen steaks
9: sushi.
16: Oh, well, let's get into it.
9: All right. So how do we start?
16: What kind of steak is this?
9: The first thing you do is you want to get a ribeye. Your ribeye, make it boneless because that's where you're going to be able to have a lot of fun and cut through it. Mm-hmm. We're going to do an equal 50-50 of salt and pepper.
16: You can go pretty heavy with the salt,
9: sides.
16: Right?
9: Yeah. Okay. It's going to make that crust for you.
16: Okay.
9: And then you want to heat up your skillet.
16: Mm-hmm. And normally you would do this on a grill, I would think.
9: Oh,
16: right?
9: Yeah, you can do this on the grill. You can smoke it.
17: Oh,
9: do whatever you want. You hear that sizzle?
17: Mm-hmm.
9: Just salt, pepper, that's it. They call it a Dalmatian rub. Just salt, pepper.
16: Okay.
9: That's going to do everything. You're okay. going to get that to 130 internal temperature.
17: Okay.
9: That's your money shot.
16: Okay.
9: Then right here, you're going
16: to
9: rest your steak.
16: Which it doesn't take that long to get to that point.
9: 4 minutes.
16: Okay.
9: 4 minutes each side. Right here, you rest your steak for 5 minutes. Then when you cut it, you want to cut against the grain. So some of the things you want to know is, like, the grain is cars waiting at an intersection. Mm-hmm. Cutting against it is building that crosswalk.
16: Okay.
9: So that's how you get those beautiful, tender slices.
16: Okay.
9: And you'll never have a chewy steak again.
16: Okay.
9: Now, over here, and I'm going to get you guys interactive.
17: Sure.
9: We're
17: going to
9: make our sushi balls. So just whoever wants to, coat your hands with the rice wine vinegar.
16: What is that? Oh, the rice wine vinegar?
17: That's all?
16: Is that it?
9: That's it. And the secret is...
17: And why are we doing that?
9: It's going to help you keep the rice from sticking on your hands, but also season it.
16: How do you make sticky rice?
9: You're just a sushi-grade rice. It's
16: okay.
9: a short grain, and it's going to have a lot of gelatinous materials in it.
16: And the white rice,
17: you're right. That does make it easier.
9: Right? And this is something you can have everybody in your family mm-hmm. get involved
17: That's
9: in.
17: That's a protein.
9: So you can have an interactive meal.
16: Yeah.
9: Okay.
16: Okay.
9: And then we're
16: going to
9: come right down here.
16: Oh, this is it.
9: And now you have your cut slices.
17: Got our cut slice.
9: So now it's time to be an artist and decorate.
16: Mm.
9: So all we're going to do is put it over our sushi ball. And who wants to be the artist today and decorate?
17: Dylan's the artist.
9: Dylan?
17: Dylan's
9: all right, you got Rogered up.
16: Okay.
9: Well, this is fun. You have sesame, scallions, a little chili oil. You can add lemon. Be creative.
16: Chili oil.
9: Do whatever you like.
16: I love chili oil.
9: This is good.
17: How do you eat this, Erica? What's the secret?
9: Well, you just take it and bite it. You do whatever you want. You use your hands, utensils, whatever you like.
16: Pretty really good, right?
9: There you go.
16: All right, so next we have Carolina Gold Pork Brioche Slider.
17: Okay.
9: Yes. So this is awesome. Now, this is going to be a longer cook. What you have right here is your pork shoulder.
16: Okay.
9: This is where you're going to get your shreds from. We slather it in mustard. That's your binder. It cooks out, so don't be scared that you're going to taste mustard all in it.
17: Yeah.
9: But then you get to be a little barbecue fairy.
16: Mm-hmm.
9: So who wants to do that?
16: I'll barbecue fairy.
9: Barbecue
17: now, what are you using here? Can you tell us? Is this proprietary?
9: A beautiful rub. Nope. Mm-hmm. It's just paprika, onion, garlic, cumin, a little mustard powder, and some granulated garlic.
17: Now you need to rub that in. You got to massage the shoulder.
9: Got to
17: massage
16: And how long do you do that?
9: So you're going to cook this for about 9 hours. The first 3 hours, you're just going to spritz it with apple cider vinegar. Mm. And what that's going to do, that's going to make it that beautiful mahogany color.
16: Mm.
9: So now, once it's ready, 204 internal temperature is that gold, what you want.
16: Okay.
17: 204.
9: Now you're going to take your Carolina sauce.
16: Mm.
9: And
16: you got a Carolina in there somewhere.
17: There you go.
9: There you go.
17: Carolina sauce.
9: And you're just going to mix it in there because you want uniform coating.
17: How do you make your barbecue sauce? What are you using yours?
9: So I use a tomato base, and then I go in and I use a little apple cider vinegar, and I get creative.
17: Talk slow. What
9: whatever you want to put in there, paprika, chilies, the things that made you happy as a kid, you go for it.
16: Okay.
9: And that's
16: going to
9: be your barbecue sauce.
17: Brown sugar's in there, too.
9: Brown sugar, but be careful for that one because it could burn.
16: Oh, okay.
9: Coleslaw
16: okay.
9: is my absolute favorite.
16: Right.
9: So there's so many different ones, but I like to have a vinegar-based coleslaw for
17: that.
16: Good. Okay.
17: That's good.
16: So complements the...
9: So kind of temper down when you're going to be using, you know, your mayo.
16: Mm.
9: And you just
16: want...
9: You actually want the coleslaw to shine through.
16: And it's light. It's not too heavy.
9: It's not
17: that's
9: at
17: good.
9: All. And then we're using toasted pork brioche buns because it brings out the sweetness that's already in the pork.
16: Mm.
9: So you are giving a full... Ode to pork right here in this sandwich.
17: Erica, you might be wasting your talents in that courtroom. You might need to do this full time.
16: It's probably stressfully from the courtroom. Thank you, Erica.
9: You guys are welcome. Enjoy your 4th
16: so
9: of July
16: good.
9: Weekend.
16: You
9: and
16: too.
9: Back in barbecuers.
16: For these recipes, if you want to make steak sushi at home, you can head to today.com.
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16: Joy, good morning.
25: Hey, oh my gosh, we went from lobster rolls to ice cream and now burgers.
16: Oh my gosh.
25: I think this is the most delicious hour ever.
16: And it's been relatively healthy.
26: Yeah, that
16: too.
26: Is true.
16: I mean, if you
26: that's
16: think
26: true.
16: About
25: that's
16: it,
25: right.
16: Especially for these burgers, you're using turkey for the burgers, right?
25: That's right. So this recipe comes together in just about 15, 20 minutes. But I'm telling you guys, it takes like an average burger and elevates it through the stratosphere. When it comes to the lean ground turkey, you can also use lean ground sirloin. Like the bottom line is lean. You want it to be protein packed. And all I'm adding in is this is a tablespoon of fresh minced basil and then 1 teaspoon of garlic. And that's it. And I'm just going to mix this up.
16: Was that garlic powder or garlic, fresh garlic?
25: It's garlic powder.
16: Okay,
25: I'm trying to make this seamless and simple. And so I'm going to get in there with my hands. You know what I say? They're my most valuable kitchen tool. My hands.
16: Just take your rings off.
25: And yes, no rings. And I'm going to divide this into 4 jumbo burgers. So just to save some time, I'll do one. You'll see it comes together very quickly. And I'm going to push this out of the way over here. I have a baking sheet with either wax paper or some parchment, and I'll put it down. Of course, you'll have 4 burgers here. And all I'm going to now do, whoops, let me get this off. Yikes.
16: Your hands are slippery.
25: I'm so slippery.
26: I know.
25: So I'm going to miss the top. And I like to, it's a little trick with burgers. Instead of putting the salt inside, I sprinkle it on the top. And I find that when you do that, you get to use less sodium. Otherwise, it sort of gets lost inside the meat. And you get a salty pop with every single bite.
26: Mm.
25: So this I'm going to move over here. And now for the star of our show. So these are peach caprese burgers. And we have our peaches.
26: What makes you think to put the peach on a burger? Like, I've never had that combo.
25: I love caprese salads, and I just wanted to do some sort of a neat spin with a burger. And I feel like summer screams peaches. Peaches are about 90% water, so they're super hydrating, and they're packed with vitamins. And, of course, this is our superfood segment. So I just felt like, you know, perfect status for peaches. And all you're really going to do is slice them about a half inch thick, and they don't have to be perfect. You'll see my pieces over here. You know, this is a little bit perfect, but then I even throw pieces and small little slivers right on the grill. Now, it's raining in New York, so we're going to show how versatile this is to do here. And one other thing, if I can now get this off.
26: There you go.
25: So we're going to spray the top of our peaches, and all I'm going to season them with is a little bit of ground black pepper. And I feel like the pepper caramelizes with these peaches, and it is out of this world. It's like a party for your taste buds.
26: Okay.
25: So you're going to come with me over to the stove. So I'm using a stovetop indoor grill here. Also, truth be told, you could do this in a skillet, but if you do it in a skillet, you just won't get the char marks. Whoops, I'm losing an earpiece over here. Hold on. Okay, live television.
26: I know, right?
25: So I grill the turkey burgers for about 5 to 6 minutes on each side, and the peaches are face down just for about 2 to 3 minutes. And I also should say that this works beautifully with nectarines as well. Mm. I flip the peaches over only because I want to show you these gorgeous char marks.
1: Oh, yeah.
25: Is that beautiful? Really
1: good. So good. Grilled peaches are delicious.
25: And now we're ready for the build. So okay. I have a whole grain bun here. I'm going to add on, let's do a protein-packed patty. It's a caprese salad, so you know we're putting on some mozzarella. And now for some thick balsamic glaze.
1: It's a squeezable balsamic glaze there.
25: Yes. You could buy it in the store, or what you can also do is just reduce on a low heat regular balsamic vinegar until it's rich and tangy.
1: We're running then out of time, but I see you put on the basil leaves. And then I'm assuming the peach?
25: Hold on, we're going for the peaches right here. You guys, wow. I wish you could sink your teeth into this baby.
1: Oh my goodness. That looks amazing. Great. What a fun
2: How big
1: spin.
2: It is.
25: Also, if anybody wants to go low carb, you can build it on a grilled portobello mushroom bun.
1: Oh, wow.
25: So whether you go low carb or carbalicious, I'm telling you, it's a peachy keen recipe.
1: I love it. Joy, thank you so much. I can't wait to try that one.
2: Yum.
1: And for this recipe, head to today.com/food.
3: All right, there's nothing like biting into a juicy burger. And today we've got one that is, we've never cooked this on our show. It's
2: ever.
3: Totally
6: I'm so
3: different.
6: Surprised.
3: But
6: by the way, which is saying an awful lot, we cooked everything a couple of times. Chef Ronnie was a celebrity judge on the Netflix show, Is It Cake? He's got a lighter take on a summer classic. It's first of all, we missed you. It's so good.
7: I miss you
3: How
7: guys.
3: Is this show?
7: So
3: is it fun to watch with kids? Is it cake?
7: It's kid friendly. It's perfect.
3: It's such a fun show.
7: It's so fun. You guys will love it. Okay. I think your kids will love it.
3: What's the premise? We take something and
7: it's basically like a cake that looks like a real thing. I think
3: remember
7: Mikey Day was on this show.
3: Remember, you cut into it and you see if it's a real cake or an object. Ooh, I love that.
7: Yeah.
3: All right, let's talk about this unique burger recipe. What is it? We're making a shrimp.
7: Jenna goes straight for the knife.
3: I don't know why.
7: All right. It's an instinct. All right, just chop. Keep those fingers tucked in.
3: So we're making a shrimp
7: burger. We have some butter here and we're going to add some scallions. We're just going to cook that up. What it does is soften up the flavor and gives it a really complex flavor.
3: And what is this going to be used for?
7: The butter browns. This is going to be used for the shrimp mix, okay?
3: So you could you do like an onion, or you prefer scallions?
7: I prefer scallions just because I think they're easier, they cook faster, and they're kind of really, really tender and subtle.
3: Why have we never heard of a shrimp burger? Is it us? Or?
7: I don't know. It might just be you guys. It's not super popular, but I feel like I want to make it really popular, right? Okay. So we have our shrimp. It's deveined and cut. It's in its
3: three-shell.
7: Yeah, deveined. We're going to have some cheddar cheese in there.
3: Wow.
7: Panko breadcrumbs. This is going to really help make it a little bit more tender.
3: Okay.
7: A little bit of Louisiana. I'm like tongue-tied. Louisiana hot sauce.
3: You can't beat it, baby. That's for Hoda.
7: And then a little bit of egg as well, okay? So the egg is going to bind it. Yeah. Okay. In that case, let's just add a little bit more.
3: Okay.
7: Then we have some fresh garlic.
3: Mm-hmm.
7: And then we have some smoked paprika, a little bit of salt, and then some ground black pepper.
3: Yeah, that's your patty mix.
7: This is our patty mix, yeah. And this is actually inspired by a trip that me and my family take to the San Juans. We go shrimping, and this is what we make with our shrimp.
3: Shrimping?
7: We go shrimping, off the dock. Yeah.
3: You are cool.
7: I know, I'm very cool, guys. No, not at all. It's actually really
3: good.
7: Yeah, so then you add these scallions. You have the
3: butter.
7: So it's like really flavorful and really yummy. And then you just mix it up.
3: So it does stay together like a burger just because of what you put in there?
7: Exactly, the egg and the breadcrumbs.
3: Okay.
7: So what it's going to do is soften a little, but you want to divide it into four if you're making normal-sized burgers.
3: Yeah.
7: And if you're making sliders, just use an ice cream scoop, scoop it up.
3: I like the idea of
7: sliders. Yeah.
3: I love a slider.
7: Yeah, these are good. You're going to want a whole one, though, Jenna, trust me.
3: Okay.
7: Okay, so then we have a little bit more hot sauce. This is a spicy mayo, very easy. Some regular mayo, some hot sauce, some lemon juice for a little bit of brightness. We have garlic powder. Onion powder.
3: What I've just realized in my 40s that I actually love a mayonnaise-based sauce, but I don't like mayonnaise.
7: Weird.
3: You know, mayonnaise plain?
7: Why is that? I love mayonnaise. I put on everything.
3: It's a childhood issue, but like this, I want to eat.
7: Okay, well, here you go. It's like ice cream. You just want to put like a whole. So then what you want to do is you add a little bit of cooking oil. We're going to add some raw shrimp patties. And when you do it, they are pretty tender. You want to be pretty gentle with them. But once they cook up, they're going to stay together.
3: No, she did a great job.
7: Yeah,
3: thank you, Jenna.
7: You must be a pro.
3: How long do you cook?
7: 2 to 3 minutes on each side until it's nice and brown and crispy. It cooks so fast.
3: You know how quick.
7: Yeah, and you don't have to worry about being slightly raw or undercooked because it's just shrimp.
3: Okay.
7: You know, if you use fresh eggs, it's also safe. what you want to do.
6: Wait, let's talk about the bun.
7: This is the not bun.
3: Bun is important.
7: No, so you need, yeah, we were just talking about this earlier. You need a front, like a brioche bun. Uh-huh. You want it to be nice and soft because you don't want that meat squeezing out of the bun when you when you bite into it, right? So you add a little bit of sauce or a lot because I love mayo. I love mayo so much. Then we add some of that patty. Is that too much mayo?
3: You didn't add that much on ours.
7: This is literally how much mayo I love to eat because I will dip it in the mayo as I'm putting it in. Iceberg lettuce. And then, whoops.
6: Ronnie.
7: How is
6: it's
7: that?
6: It's got a bite.
7: Let's cheers to that.
6: Oh, my God. Cheers.
3: It's delicious. It's the first and best shrimp burger I've ever had.
6: Oh, my God.
7: Well, don't have any more after this because you know it's better.
3: There's nowhere to go. Okay, to get this ready.
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11: Yeah, we love so much.
10: We don't feel guilty about eating it, and it tastes so
11: clean.
10: Good.
11: Yes, and this is my favorite burger, y'all. This is a salmon burger made with fresh salmon and not canned. So
26: you got to tell people at home. There are people like my mom who are watching who are going to say, you're putting that good salmon and you're going to blend
11: it? Yes, you know, but it's not fishy this way.
26: Okay.
11: It's super good. So just going to pulse blend about some of it.
26: Oh, shoot. Well, you would if it was
11: okay, we're going to pulse blend that.
10: Never works.
11: And it's going to turn out to this mince, right?
26: Okay.
11: Just like
10: there we go.
11: Oh, yeah. There we go.
10: It wasn't clicked. Right.
11: Pulse blend it. Pulse blend. Okay.
26: That's it?
11: There we go. Just like that. And then for this one, we're going to add just some chunks.
26: Oh, you add chunks to it.
11: Yes, because you want to know what you're eating, right?
26: Yeah.
11: You're
26: going
11: to be like, what is this mince over here? And then just add the chunks in there.
26: That's a good idea.
11: And so then just mix everything together just like that.
17: And then
11: like,
17: what else we do?
11: And then we're going to add. This is some gluten-free panko. It looks kind of like rice. Rice Krispie treats a little
10: it
11: bit.
10: Does.
11: This is going to add some crunch and just also just some texture as a binder as well.
10: That's great.
11: And salmon is so lean that you don't need like an egg because it sticks together.
10: Mm-hmm.
11: This is some jalapeno because you know from Texas.
10: Yes, that's
11: and then a little bit of smoked paprika.
17: Mm. Nice.
11: You don't need to put too much salt, but just a pinch of salt.
10: Yeah.
11: And then some black
17: pepper.
11: So
17: it's full of flavor.
26: Wow. Yeah, absolutely. Very doable.
11: You're going to mix that together and then you create these patties.
26: Now,
11: I like to keep mine like uniform, so the scoop right here, and then if you want to keep them like this, get yourself a little mold, so that way you have your little burger mold.
17: That's a pro tip.
11: Yes. Non-stick skillet, super easy to do. Get that thing
10: fired
11: up. How
10: does it fall apart on the grill?
11: I always put mine in the fridge for about 20 minutes first, and then put them on the grill that
26: good.
11: Way.
26: Some hot sauce.
11: And then put them right here in the skillet. You're going to fry these up, and then, of course, the same way with beef. Okay, we
10: they
11: are
10: stopped eating. Listening.
11: Yeah. The same way with beef, though, you know, like medium well.
17: It is good.
11: I know. It's my favorite burger, y'all, isn't it? And then, you know, I'm going to put the keto lovers over here. Get you an avocado smash burger.
26: Oh, look at this,
11: put an
26: guys.
11: Egg in it. It's so dope.
26: Oh, look
17: this
26: at
11: for the low carb lovers. And just smash
26: yummy.
11: It up
26: yummy.
11: With the avocado. It's healthy fat, heart healthy.
10: Wow, I need
11: and
10: to
11: it's
10: get
11: super
10: this.
11: Easy to make. Mm-hmm. Now, does it taste fishy?
17: No,
26: it does
17: that's
26: not
17: the thing.
26: Taste,
17: I was just
26: you know
17: try
26: what?
17: It.
26: Because I make salmon croquettes a lot, but it's canned. This keeps it from tasting like
11: it,
26: you're right.
11: Yes.
26: Right.
11: Oh, and it's goodness. Good
26: tastes
11: quality.
26: It's like a fresh burger.
11: Yes, it is.
26: Fresh
11: so good.
10: Kevin, the avocado on there?
17: Well,
10: oh my goodness,
17: yeah.
10: Kevin, that is
11: appreciate
10: amazing.
11: Y'all.
10: Thank
11: yeah,
10: you so much.
26: How
11: one.
26: Long did you do that for?
11: This is about 3 minutes per side.
26: So it's quick.
11: Yeah, it's a quick and easy one.
10: Wow, that
11: non-stick
10: is good.
11: Too.
26: Really good. I'm sold.
10: All right, Kevin, you're awesome.

0: When you think of 4th of July grilling, what's better than biting into a big two-handed juicy burger?
1: Okay,
2: how about washing it down with a chocolate peanut butter milkshake?
0: Yes. You know it's going to be good because Sunny Anderson is here. She's the co-host of the Food Network's The Kitchen and just one of our favorites.
3: I just like to eat, and I'm glad that you guys like to have me on so I can eat and cook. What's up, Maria?
2: It smells so good.
3: You ready for this?
2: I'm ready.
3: We're going to make some burgers.
0: She knows a burger.
3: California. How many burger places are there? You know what I mean? So I'm going to show you how to make like a classic burger.
0: Okay, so what do we have?
3: Yeah, we've got some good old Chuck. That's 20% fat, 80% meat. We've got the iceberg. We've got the tomato that's beefsteak. Everything is super typical Americana. Mm-hmm. We've got the ketchup, the mayo to mix together with the relish to make that fabulous sauce. That's what I'm going to do right now.
0: Okay.
3: Just get them onto the grill.
2: Now listen. Smells
3: good. When people make burgers, usually the people that are like aficionados, it's just salt and pepper.
0: Right?
3: I would like for you to upgrade with one more ingredient this 4th of July.
0: What?
2: Yes, ma'am.
3: Worcestershire sauce.
2: Worcestershire sauce.
3: So check the recipe. It's at today's show on the website. Now, this is going to go on
0: this
3: the bottom bun. What I like to do with the Worcestershire sauce with the salt and pepper, it's like a really nice dry marinade. So I'll mix it into the chuck. I always do about a teaspoon of salt per pound of meat. And then from there, I just add in the Worcestershire, let it sit as a patty,
0: but your
3: and then put it together.
0: But your secret sauce looks pretty good.
3: You know, I stole this. It's like a Million Island sauce.
0: Yes.
3: Have you ever heard of that?
0: I sure have.
2: You're going to put the burger on that.
3: Yeah, burger right onto
2: that. I figured that out
3: you
2: all
3: did,
2: by myself.
3: Maria,
2: wasn't even in the cue card.
3: What's your favorite burger type to
2: just
3: have?
2: Plain, I actually just like a plain burger.
0: Yeah.
2: I like onions.
0: Do you like it with cheese?
3: Like a little bit of cheese?
2: No, I don't really like cheese that much.
0: Too bad.
2: But everybody else does, yeah.
3: Maria, that's okay because, you know, you're fitting into them jeans.
2: You
0: know what, Jenny? You know who's not fitting into the jean and going to take a bite of a cheeseburger?
3: Let me know what you think.
2: All
3: right, so that's the classic. I've also got my Tex-Mex burger here, and all the recipes for my burger bar are online, so you can get all kinds of different toppings and flavors for your burgers today.
0: Let's move on to fries.
3: All right, so fries.
2: There's that girl that takes the bite.
3: Are you going to do it?
2: No, I'm not going to do it.
0: I just was that girl, and it felt really good.
3: It was beautiful. I'm going to be that girl in about 2 minutes.
2: Okay. Yep.
3: All right, so fries, right? We got the burger. You need the fries. Who's doing the double fry method in the summertime? It's way too hot. Just put these freezer joints into the actual oven. Now,
2: freezer
3: a trick,
2: joints.
3: If you're going to bake them and not fry them,
2: right.
3: A little bit of
0: Pan?
3: Cooking spray.
2: Yeah.
3: Put it in the bag, and then just kind of shake it around. That's going to allow it to crisp up a lot better. Now, your face says, I don't want crisp fries. And that's okay.
2: I love extra crispy fries.
0: Do you know what my face says?
3: This is what's going to make any kind of fry. It could be soft
2: that?
3: Potatoes. It could be crispy potatoes. It's a mixture of just garlic, parsley, and some Parmesan cheese.
2: Yeah.
3: You chop it all together on the board.
2: Those are kissing fries.
3: So it really kind of comes together.
2: You're going to kiss somebody
3: hit with
2: those fries.
3: Just a little bit of salt.
0: Right.
3: Lots of pepper. You know, you may got to have a little
2: she's
3: bit of garlic in them,
2: she's
3: too.
2: Eating over there.
3: He yeah.
2: Pay attention.
3: Mm-hmm. Then you're going to get it into the fries fresh out of the oven so that cheese kind of just starts to stick to it. Toss it.
2: God.
3: And you're
2: Look
3: good to
2: that.
3: Go.
0: You know what else?
3: Yeah.
0: Goes with fries?
3: My chocolate peanut butter shake
0: Your
3: with
0: chocolate
3: jelly.
0: Chocolate peanut butter shake with a little jelly.
3: Yeah, I'm just trying to.
2: Straws for 4th of July.
3: Yeah. So you're going to take chocolate ice cream, some peanut butter, blitz it together, add in a little bit of strawberry jelly or
0: I'm
3: any
0: dead.
3: Kind of jam.
0: I mean, you have to taste this.
2: OMG.
3: America! Get pregnant and eat.
0: Yes.
3: To get these recipes.
2: Oh my God, this is good.
0: Go to today.com.
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10: What better way to celebrate warmer weather than a backyard party? Today, contributor Elizabeth Highschool's here. She has some quick and easy ideas to help us entertain. No stress, no mess. Just yum.
11: That's it. You know, the thing is about summer entertaining that makes it so easy and fun is that, you know, you don't have to do it inside. You're going to go outside. Mother Nature's already decorated everything
10: yes.
11: for you. You don't have to worry about dust bunnies under your couch.
10: I like a paper plate,
11: yeah.
10: too.
11: Yes,
10: can
11: absolutely.
10: We just say amen to a paper plate?
11: We've got amazing paper plates. So we're going to start with burgers. And these aren't just your average burgers. Honey, we are going to stuff these with pimento cheese.
10: I know.
11: Two of my favorite things in the entire world.
10: By the way, you're
11: now,
10: speaking this Southerner Jennifer.
11: I know. Please look at them. They're so excited. Okay, I'm sorry. Yeah, go ahead and get them.
10: But they want the pimento.
11: And the pickles.
10: Thank you. Don't forget the pickles.
12: This is one of the best days of my life.
13: Other than the children.
11: So now the thing you need to remember is that you don't want to overstuff this. I mean, you want to because we love it so much, but if you do too much, it's just going to ooh and goo everywhere.
10: It's ground beef.
11: Yes.
10: Okay,
11: I guess I should have started there.
10: Well,
11: okay, I got excited about the pimento cheese. So it's onions, it's ketchup, it's a little bit of egg to help bind it, salt and pepper.
10: Okay.
11: We're going to add that in here. So you can go ahead and start that. Why don't you do that?
10: I'll do that.
11: And I'm getting to my part that I'm so excited about.
10: Okay, me too.
11: And then we're going to take our other patty, we're going to put it on top.
10: Mm-hmm.
11: Now, you just want to press and seal. Press and seal.
10: Okay.
11: Make sure that you get that really, really sealed because otherwise when we get over here to this pan, it's going to turn into a mess.
10: So you used a melon scooper, not an ice cream scooper. A melon scooper is the right amount of cheese.
11: It really is. It really is.
10: All right.
11: Okay. Now, we want to make sure we got to get this pan as hot as the hinges of hell. I mean, it has got to be so damn hot.
13: That's hot.
11: Because otherwise it's just, it is not going to get that beautiful crust.
10: All right.
11: Let it sit.
10: Got it. Check.
11: Let it sit.
10: Yes.
11: Don't start bothering it with this spatula. Leave it alone. I always see people in there. Scraping.
10: Yeah,
11: and
10: I like to do a nice press down.
11: No, you don't know.
13: No.
11: Lose all the juices. The juices stay in.
10: Okay.
11: So now we have our gorgeous burger.
10: Can I stop doing that?
11: Yes.
10: Okay.
11: We're going to build this burger.
10: But wait, the hot pan, isn't it going to get burned on the outside?
11: No.
10: How do I make sure it cooks through?
11: No. You want that caramelized crust. I mean, that's what the burger, that's
10: okay.
11: the best part of it. So it's perfectly fine. We're going to go about 7 minutes on each side. That'll be done and ready to go.
10: Got it.
11: Now, we're just going to add bacon. We've got some bread and butter pickles.
10: Mm.
11: You
10: mm.
11: don't need to go mucking this up with a bunch of stuff.
10: What about the sauce?
11: A
10: dry bun?
11: I mean, if you want that, you can have it. A little bit of mayonnaise is fine. A little bit of ketchup.
10: Mm-hmm.
11: But you've got all that good pimento inside. You don't need to
10: Okay, wait. Let's get a verdict from the taste test.
12: You could put a little more pimento on top.
11: You could put pimento on top.
12: There's never enough pimento.
11: Absolutely.
12: Right?
11: Now, this is our cornbread salad. I mean, I'm telling you, it will make potato salad look like a fool. It is the finest thing. And I know it sounds strange.
10: It looks so pretty.
11: But kind of think croutons. Think cornbread croutons
10: okay.
11: is where I'm going with this. And then you layer up all the good stuff. You've got cheese. You've got bacon. You've got ranch dressing.
10: Yes.
11: Honey, there ain't anything better.
13: Say
11: and
13: amen.
11: Then, and, I mean, seriously, we've got a little bit of fresh corn. Layer. And then let it sit. Let it all that goodness soak in.
10: Was there a trick to making it look so pretty and getting a layer like that?
11: Well, no. I mean, it's super simple. You can start with your cornbread and then you add all of your other things and then continue to layer it up and it'll be that pretty.
10: All right.
11: Now we're getting to my favorite part and that's a cocktail.
10: Yeah.
11: Woo! So we've got some watermelon mojitos.
10: Mm-hmm.
11: But look what we're going to do. So you have your watermelon. We need to, we got to cut it out anyway. So why don't we just save it? I mean, let's leave this. We're going to pull this,
10: you're
11: and then we're going to make this fabulous little cooler. Is that not adorable?
10: Yeah, we'll show that in a minute.
11: And you can even get a bigger watermelon if you want. We're going to keep, you want to keep scooping?
10: Sure.
11: Okay, we'll let you scoop for just a second.
10: Sure.
11: We do is we do a simple syrup with sugar, mint, and water. We're going to cook that down, let it cool.
10: What do you mean cook?
11: We're going to boil.
10: Like put it,
11: we're
10: going to heat this up?
11: Yeah. Oh. No, I'm sorry. We're going to make a simple syrup first when we're making the drink. I'm going to go back to talking about the drink.
10: Okay.
11: So we have our water, we have our sugar, and a little bit of mint.
10: Mm-hmm.
11: Let that, cook it, let it melt, and then we're going to cool it.
10: Okay.
11: And then we add that to our frozen watermelon chunks.
10: Mm-hmm.
11: Once we take this out of here, we want to put this in the freezer, let it freeze, and then we're going to put it all in the blender and blend it up. So it's a frozen cocktail. We'll top it with a little bit of club soda.
10: Mm-hmm.
11: Here is our absolutely beautiful watermelon.
10: This is so cute. So you just scooped it out and made an ice bucket.
11: Exactly.
10: Nice.
11: And now look, the thing is, though, is that you want, I love this. This is a, it's a gift to bring to your hostess.
10: Oh.
11: You want to know how to be a good guest so that you can invite it back. I mean, if you were raised always right. You know to bring something.
10: Of course. Yes.
11: And so this is one of my favorites. It's paper plates, adorable paper plates. And then the little tag says, oh, let me do the dishes. So you bring that.
10: So
11: you got
10: cute.
11: The paper plates. Isn't
14: well,
11: that adorable?
14: Funny.
11: And there are lots of really fun ones. Like, look at the ones they've got. So they've got these wonderful bamboo plates.
15: Love bamboo.
11: You can throw it away. Yep. Nobody's going to be in the kitchen cussing because they were left to do all the dishes.
10: So, but I didn't even know you were doing this paper plates thing. And that's the first thing I thought of. If you're outside... Paper plates.
11: You've got to.
10: Yes.
11: I mean, it really does make it so much more simple. And that's what summer's about. Summer is easy, laid back, and fun.
10: Did y'all taste that drink?
15: Yes.
10: So even the mocktail is good. I don't know how you did
11: good.
10: It.
11: Burgers
10: great. Thank you. Recipes at today.com/food.
0: Laura Vitale is a cooking sensation who's stirring up a lot of buzz for her popular YouTube channel called Laura in the Kitchen. That's right. She's also the host of Simply Laura on the Cooking Channel. And today she is making a classic dad favorite. I think it's everyone's favorite.
10: Yeah, I was
0: burgers
10: say.
0: And fries. This is a crowd pleaser.
16: It's really easy, so versatile, no deep frying, but all of the crispy deliciousness.
11: Okay. We love this. So let's get to it.
10: Here's
11: what
10: our
11: are
10: ingredients?
11: We need?
16: So in here, you've got to have like you basically like you, no, you, your suspects for a good burger. You've got good ground beef. I like to use a little steak seasoning, Worcestershire sauce. And this is my secret, grated onion and garlic. So if you want to add all that
11: yes,
16: in there,
11: ma'am.
16: If you don't want to use beef, you can use turkey or ground chicken. Okay. If you have a vegetarian in your family, take this stuff, add a little oil, and substitute for some portobello mushrooms.
0: Should I spread a little salt on
16: there? Yes, please.
11: Yeah, my mom loves a portobello burger.
16: Yes, and it's so good. And then you would use a really good Swiss and be perfect.
11: And you gotta stir this around, you just kind of mush
16: it. Yeah, I would do it with my hands, but I don't want you to get dirty.
11: Okay, cool.
16: So what you do is you form them into patties.
10: Do you have a trick for patty making?
16: Yes. So basically what you want to do is you make your patty, right? But this is the trick to get a really good flat burger. Mm-hmm. You take two fingers and you make an indent in the center.
10: Yeah.
16: And then you pop them on a really hot cast iron skillet or even on your outdoor grill.
10: Yes.
16: And as they cook, they pop up in the middle. So they're flat. You don't
10: really?
16: Have that dough.
11: Oh, I love that.
16: Yes.
10: Cool.
11: Pop that on the grill.
16: Pop that
11: do you do
16: on
11: it on both sides, the finger thing?
16: You can really just do it on one side and it's fine.
11: Okay.
16: So in here, I've got some mayo and I like to use some whole grain mustard.
10: Mm.
16: You mix that all together, right? And then when you come to building your burger, you're going to put your cheese on there. It'll sit nice and melty.
10: Yeah.
16: Throw a couple of ice cubes in there. It creates steam and it really melts the cheese.
10: Ooh, I like
11: this is like your special sauce.
16: This is like special sauce and it's just good quality mayo and some good quality whole grain mustard.
11: I'm stepping over here.
16: That's it. Yes. And then you just build a burger. You've got your bun with your sauce.
10: Mm-hmm.
16: You've got your cheese. Burger.
10: Yes.
16: Delicious. I like a little lettuce, tomato.
10: I like to put a little salt on my tomato.
16: That's
10: kinda
16: a good
10: nails
16: point.
10: It. Yeah.
16: That way you can really season
10: brings
16: it.
10: You know
11: what else is good? Us Texans like a little avocado.
10: What about French fries?
16: I do like that. So
10: I feel intimidated by making a French fry.
16: French fries, these are really easy. The recipe will be on the website, I'm sure. But basically what I do is I take regular russet potatoes, I soak them into some cold water, pop them in the microwave for a few seconds, and then throw them once you dry them up with a little oil and seasoning in a hot oven at 425 and they get crispy.
11: Laura, you can do it all.
16: I can
11: Thank
16: do it
11: Thank you so much. This is a perfect recipe.
10: The fry and the special sauce is good, too.
11: Oh, really? Mm-hmm. I should try that. So to get...
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20: The book is released today.
19: My friend, good to see you.
20: Great to see you. Thank you for having me.
19: So you're doing the backyard staple, a barbecue,
20: that's right,
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20: Pig Beach Barbecue.

0: all-purpose barbecue seasoning. So these top pickles are also the pickles that we're going to be putting on the burger that we've done ourselves.
1: So delicious.
0: Yes, and we make them. They're amazing. They're light, crisp, bright, vibrant, just amazing.
2: Okay, what was the last thing you just put in there?
0: A little bit of all-purpose barbecue seasoning. We put it on our ribs. We put it on our pork shoulders. We put it basically on everything.
1: I've got it.
0: It's going to be on that corn that's going to be down at the end of the table pretty soon. All right, so now we got a burger sauce made. You're going to put that in a non-reactive container, put it in your fridge. It'll hold for about 2 weeks, no problem. Oh. Pull it out whenever you want to dip a burger, hot dog, anything you want into it. It's delicious.
1: Okay. Now, that's the secret sauce.
0: That's the secret sauce.
3: Not so secret.
0: All right, so next, we got to cook up our burgers. Mm-hmm. I love using a blend that's like brisket and short rib, chuck, but whatever you can find, cook it up. It's delicious. Then we're going to season it with a little bit of my pepper. It's a little bit of salt, pepper, and a little accent. That accent helps give like a nice umami flavor to that burger.
3: Basically like an MSG.
0: Exactly. Yeah. Exactly.
3: Which gets a bad rap.
0: It gets a bad rap. I mean, it's a little bit is delicious and goes a long way and won't do any harm to you.
1: You salt your burgers,
0: you do, season everything. You always got to season them first because that's going to get all that flavor out of the meat. Mm-hmm. We're going to go out of our grill, nice and hot heat, get it cooking. I like to cook my burgers still, you know, about a medium, but whatever you want to cook them to, they're going to take probably around 5 to 8 minutes, depending upon the thickness of the patty that you're using.
1: Okay.
0: When they get finally cooked, you're going to last a couple of minutes, you're going to put a piece of cheese on it and melt them down.
4: What kind of cheese do you like?
0: I'm an American cheese guy on my burger. It melts perfectly. It's the best cheese out there for a burger, in my humble opinion.
3: A big mistake people make, pressing down the burger.
0: Don't ever press. Don't ever press down the burger because you're going to squeeze out all those natural juices.
5: So tempting because you want to feel like you're doing something.
0: I know, but don't, because it also flares up the grill and you're going to get really bad smoke flavor on the meat. We love smoke, just not that kind of smoke flavor.
3: Okay. And then final?
0: Next, let it rest on the tray. Let those juices just kind of naturally come out so they don't soak out your bun. And then we're going to put our burger together, a little bit of that secret sauce on the bottom bun.
5: And these pickles are... Are you eating already?
0: We're going to put some of our quick pickles on top of the burger.
3: I like the potato bun, right?
0: I love the potato bun. For me, that's the perfect soft, sweet, squishy burger bun out there.
1: Everything you've is my favorite burger.
0: That's all we want it to be. Top it off and dive on in and enjoy it.
3: Your corn. Mexican
0: street corn. Well, while we're getting the Mexican street corn, a huge shout out to my co-author and friend, Super Chef Shane McBride. Amazing. Thank you. He's the best. He co-wrote this book with me, and I couldn't have done it without him. And also the famous Katie Stilo.
1: Katie!
0: Somewhere in the back over there. Katie. Her and Anthony Contrino had great, they helped us style the food for the pictures of the book. So a huge shout out to them. Ken Goodman, Judy Choth, all the people that helped us write this book. So Mexican street corn. In this bowl over here, while you guys are manjin, I'm going to put some sour cream to some mayonnaise.
1: This is so good. This burger is
0: everything I love about a burger. A little bit of chopped cilantro, chopped garlic. And then we're going to add some lime juice. This is the simplest thing in the world, but this sauce on corn, I promise you, is like the most delicious thing in the world. And it's my favorite way of eating corn in the summertime. Grill it off, get a nice char, good flavor. And then after it comes off the grill, we're just going to take it. It's okay. We're going to take it, brush it with some of this delicious sauce we made with that mayonnaise and that sour cream. Finish it off.
5: So why are you making noises?
1: You cook it right on the grill. You don't.
5: Craig is making noises. I'm like, okay, let me try it.
4: What is in that?
5: What noise just came out of your body?
0: Sauce we just made with the sour cream, the mayonnaise, the garlic,
5: and then
0: there's some cilantro and some lime juice, and then there's some cotija cheese that we'll top it off with.
5: Oh my god!
0: And then finish it again with a little bit of all-purpose barbecue seasoning on top. And there you have some great. It's my favorite way of eating corn. Cook it the whole way on the grill. Take those husks, pull them back like that. It makes a beautiful display for your friends, family, and loved ones.
4: Abdu, ladies and gentlemen, you're the man.
0: I love you guys.
3: It's a guacamole crunch burger with a kicked-up mango salsa.
5: Oh, I like it.
3: And here to show us how it's done is vegan chef Chloe Coscarelli. Chloe,
5: hi. We love when you come because sometimes when we have a vegan chef, we don't know if we're going to love the food. We always love your food.
6: Yay. Absolutely. All right. Well, if you want to eat more vegetables, but you don't feel like salad, we're going to make burgers, sliders, and meatloaf.
3: Ooh,
6: all vegan.
3: Wow.
6: So we're going to start with our patty. We're making it from scratch.
3: All right.
6: So here we have an onion. We are going to caramelize it. If you want to throw our onions right in the pan.
3: Okay. Is this just a regular olive oil in here?
6: It's a little bit of olive oil, and we're going to slow cook it for about 20 minutes until it gets sweet and juicy and caramelized.
5: Yeah. Look what happened.
3: Ooh.
6: Because in a normal beef burger, you have a lot of animal fat.
3: Sure.
6: So we want that moisture and that juiciness from our caramelized onions.
3: Okay.
6: Let's move over here. We are going to add our caramelized onions to black beans.
3: Mm-hmm.
6: If you want to go ahead and add all of these in.
3: So is sweet potato?
6: Roasted sweet potato.
5: Okay.
6: Brown rice, some breadcrumbs, which you could use gluten-free if you would like.
5: Is the brown rice cooked or?
6: It's cooked short grain brown rice, and
5: cooked,
6: that's going to bind our veggie burger together because we're not using any eggs or cheese.
5: Okay.
6: Some salt, a little sriracha for a kick of spice.
5: Now, are those beans cooked? Did you cook those?
6: The black beans are, it's actually one can of black beans.
3: So
6: it's super easy, economical. You're going to mix it together. Mm-hmm. If someone wants to put gloves on, we can mix it actually with our hands.
5: What?
6: This is a great way to get your kids involved. Everyone can form their own.

0: Patty. And I love sweet.
1: Maybe they should have been the large.
0: We can use the spoon. Yeah, you don't have to use your hands or if you don't want to.
2: 3 hours later.
0: All right. So these are the patties that... We got it. Yeah, just... Okay. I'm going to scoot over.
1: Okay.
0: Yeah, we're going to throw... I'm so sorry. We're going to throw our patties on a nice sizzling olive oil. Sizzle. Getting that char is really going to help you with that meaty flavor. A little bit of crispy. About 3 minutes on each side.
3: Okay.
0: Let's chop into some guacamole.
3: Yeah. Hoda,
0: if you want to make this, you can use a fork.
1: You want some gloves?
0: To mash the avocado. Super simple. A little lime juice. And we're just going to give it a little bit of salt.
3: That's it?
0: If you want to use store-bought guacamole, that's a great time saver.
1: No judging.
3: Okay, so mush.
0: All right, let's add over. We are making a mango salsa. This will make it like fresh and sweet
1: on
0: top.
1: Do you have a tip for how to peel a mango?
0: I do.
3: Watch this.
0: So we are
3: going to
0: score it.
3: Look, watch.
0: You can also buy diced mango if you do not want to deal.
3: Oh, you do? Yes, watch.
0: Amazing.
3: 1, 2, 3, pop.
1: Oh!
0: And then you just shave it off.
1: Yeah.
0: And we are going to mix
3: it.
0: Isn't
3: that good?
1: I love that.
3: Yeah.
0: With some jalapeno, lime juice, and a little agave for extra sweetness.
3: So this is the mango salsa.
0: Go ahead and toss it together. Al, come on over here. Yeah. Let's build a burger. All right. You can go crazy however you like it.
1: Okay.
0: Use the toppings you like. We have some crispy tortilla strips to put on top, some avocado. The mango salsa will give it
3: goes
0: a little bit of spice.
1: Okay.
0: And no one's going to miss the meat with these.
1: That's fantastic.
0: Yeah, there's so many components. I think sometimes veggie burgers get a bad rap if they're kind of simple or bland. But I like to pack in lots of flavor. And these are really easy to make.
1: Wow.
0: You can also make the patties ahead of time. Keep them in your freezer.
1: Oh.
0: And just
4: cook
0: them up. Yeah, please.
1: Okay. Sliders.
0: Tell me what you guys think. Now, we also have some pesto parmesan sliders.
4: These are the pesto parmesan.
0: Made with pesto, cashew mozzarella. And then we have a holiday cashew nut roast. So it's like a meatloaf, but with no meat and a country gravy on top.
1: Fantastic. Really great.
3: That's really good,
1: Chloe. Thank you so much.
0: Thank you, guys.
1: Happy New Year.
3: Delicious.
1: To get these recipes, go to today.
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11: First of all, Alex is glowing.
3: What happened?
11: You look gorgeous.
3: Hair, you got good. Everything's happening.
12: And also, the hamburgers.
11: Even we also want to just say that you're the host of Food Network Supermarket Steakout, and she's here with a decadent burger. And by decadent, we mean a big baby.
3: This
11: a
3: is
11: big
3: huge.
11: Burger.
3: So wait, what are we doing here, Alex? What's first up?
12: Well, I'm making a cheese sauce. Would you throw this
3: cheese
12: in? Parmesan
3: sauce.
12: And like a little cheddar. And what? Okay, I like your style. My tip was going to be add your cheese slowly so it doesn't clump.
11: Oh, no.
12: I love
11: Alex,
12: you.
11: Alex.
12: Go ahead. Add that
11: parmesan
12: nice and slowly. New York City style.
3: Yes.
12: Dump it in.
3: Okay.
12: And you stir it, a little mustard, a little hot sauce. We just add a little bit to this, a little warm cream.
3: That's going to be the sauce on top of the burger. Is that what you're talking about?
12: Yeah,
3: this
12: is
3: dunky.
12: Or a dippy sauce.
3: Dip sauce.
12: Yeah, I mean, you could literally make this cheese sauce and then just
3: do
2: put chips in it.
12: Potato chips or whatever.
3: Okay, so now the big Mongo burger.
12: The big moment is we're doing a triple decker burger with the cheese sauce, okay? We're going all out.
3: You really are.
12: What are you doing to us?
3: For some,
12: but you said I look all glowy.
3: You do.
12: It's all the hamburgers. So this is just a mix, right? 85-15, we want short rib and sirloin. Those are the good cuts. We form our burgers nice and thin for the triple decker.
2: I like that because
12: like
2: there are three burgers.
3: Now, do you put anything in there other than the ground meat?
2: You just keep it that?
12: You know what? I'm glad you asked. People are always working their burgers.
3: Yeah.
12: It gets tough, the meat.
3: Oh.
12: Just make a little patty. Be gentle.
3: But you don't want to add spices in there. You put them out. You put just salt and pepper at the end.
2: It's just plain meat with some salt and pepper.
12: That's it.
2: You're a classic.
12: Yeah, exactly. And then we just drop them in a hot pan and you just get them cooking.
2: Is there oil on that?
12: Yeah, a little bit. No oil on the burgers themselves, but just pop them right in the pan like this, right?
2: But what's in the pan?
12: Just a little hot canola oil.
2: Oh, okay.
12: That's it. We keep it really simple. You could throw these on the grill. When you're done cooking them and you have these lovely burger juices, that's where we make our onion topping. We go right in the same pan.
2: And pickle juice.
12: In with the onions because it's like zingy.
3: Yeah,
12: vinegary.
3: I kind of like that.
2: I love this idea. You're using the meat juice and some pickle juice.
12: And it's sitting in your fridge in the jar of pickles. You have one lonely pickle. Like, help me.
2: Get it. That's true. That what are you going to do with
3: Dump it?
2: Dump
3: it in there.
2: Salad dressings. Heard that if you have cramps, you should drink pickle juice.
3: Is that true?
2: I'm not sure.
12: I think that if you have Memorial Day needs for a triple-decker burger, it's good, too.
3: Yeah.
12: Let's throw that in there.
3: Okay, what are we making here? What is this, a side salad?
12: A little topping. With a little oil, vinegar, a little lemon, a little
2: I feel like that takes it up a notch.
12: Mm-hmm. Well, here's my other little tip is instead of doing slices that slide all around with the tomatoes, we cut them up so they don't fall out
2: Look,
12: as
2: to put
12: much.
2: A little beautiful salad on your hamburger.
3: So, so you toast your bun.
2: So you do, I toast my bun.
12: Are you a toaster?
2: Yes, of course I am.
12: Yeah, let's toast it up.
2: Sorry, Hoda.
12: No, you like, you know what, for a hot dog, however, I don't.
3: Because you want that.
12: I want that mushy New York style dog vibe.
2: Here's the cheese sauce.
12: So this is how we built. A little of those pickly onions, a little bit of that cheese sauce, and we just build. Right, that nice mix.
3: And then another patty on top?
12: Yeah, we do that. And then we cheese sauce.
2: Three is
12: Dr. Cheese sauce.
3: Yes, okay, yes, ma'am. This is like humongo.
12: This is America.
3: Yes.
12: This is Memorial
3: Day. Yes, more.
12: Yes.
3: One more bun.
12: Less is more.
3: Oh, we got to try them.
12: Yeah, let's get it.
2: Oops.
3: That's
2: a lie. Love it. Perfect. I think three might be too many. Just saying.
12: Yeah. No, you know, you can.
3: Now, can you put ketchup on this or you're not for that?
12: You can totally put ketchup.
2: I don't think mine has cheese sauce.
12: I can't work.
2: Oh, that's yours.
3: We're switching.
2: Oops.
3: Give me that.
12: And then there's a little potato salad to go with that. You could do two of these. Just clean and oil your grill and get it good and hot. And you will have great results. Keep it simple.
3: So yummy.
12: The last moment of this segment is just people chewing. I think this is a testament to the fact that people have got to
4: get down potato with this.
2: Potato salad has relish in it and mustard.
12: It's no mayo. It's just a little olive oil and mustard to keep it light for
3: olive
12: the burger.
3: Olive oil and mustard, that's it?
2: But there's pickles. What are these pickles?
12: And chopped up pickles and pickle juice.
3: And pickle juice.
12: I put pickle juice in everything.
2: Yeah, Alex, you're the best. So to get this recipe, head to today.com/food.

If you're celebrating a weekend or you just want a great barbecue during the week, I have got the menu for you. And it's all going to come right out of your pantry and your fridge. I just have some pancetta on the stove, just bubbling away and cooking up. Now, you could use ham if you wanted to. You could use bacon if you wanted to. I actually had the pancetta in the fridge. This is nice and crispy, and I wanted it this crispy because I'm putting it in my favorite can of baked beans. Here is the trick. I am going to make the most amazing sauce. The same sauce I use on my ribs, which are going to be spare ribs, pork ribs, and a beef rib, is what I'm going to put in my baked beans. You need to start off with your favorite barbecue sauce, a little bit of that, and a lot in this bowl, because this is what's going to cover your pork ribs. Then to this, I'm going to put molasses, just a little bit of sweetness. If you don't have molasses, you can use brown sugar, hot sauce. I like it a little hot and I like it a little spicy. So that's going to go in both of these. And then I'm going to use some Montreal seasoning and I put that in both of these. And I'm also going to use this on my beef rib. So I'm just going to roast it in the oven like that and just spread it around. Give this a stir. All together. Look at how dark it makes the canned beans. It makes it look like it's from scratch. And all of those beautiful, crunchy little bits of pancetta really kick up the flavor a lot. And then that goes into the oven. You only need to bake this for about 30 minutes. And I promise you, these are the best baked beans you are ever going to taste. Okay, go in here, stir this up. I'm putting this over my pork ribs and just kind of work it around. And of course, I have lined a baking sheet with aluminum foil. This is kind of sticky and I don't think you want to deal with the mess after the fact. Now I'm going to take a very, very, very little amount of this and then put it right on my beef rib. Just a little line, not too much, just enough for flavor. That is going to be sticky and caramelized and crunchy, which I absolutely love. And then you're going to have the gorgeous barbecue beef ribs. Now these will go into the oven. Again, low and slow. I'm going to put the beans in. When those are 30 minutes away from being done, look at those. That is a beautiful thing. Look at that. Beef ribs, pork ribs. They were in there about 300, 325 degrees. This is just about 2 hours sometime, just a little bit longer. Look at this. This is a delicious meal. Let's talk about dessert and then it's cocktail time. We love them as kids. We still love them today. And they become great, cute, easy little crafty snacks. This is just icing out of a container. And all I'm going to do here is take the icing, put it in a plastic bag, snip the tip off just so it's a small little hole. And then I'm going to pipe some sandal strings onto my cookie like that. Everybody has a great pair of flip-flops. And these are my flip-flop cookies. A little red candy, a little yellow candy. You can even do some sprinkles if you have them. Aren't those the cutest? And so easy. I love them. Now it's cocktail time. You get to celebrate life with this cocktail. It is a pineapple tropical rum punch. And it's going to start off with a concentrate. This is just a punch concentrate. Then what you want to do is you want to add just a cupful of water to this. 1 cup of lemon lime soda, and then you get 1 cup of rum. Now, if you are not a rum fan, it doesn't matter if you drink vodka in this, or if you like gin in it, or if you want tequila in it. Just put something in it. Then just some pineapple juice would be delicious in this. And finally, I am going to put in chunked pineapple. I do save the rings for the glass. I'm going to give this a stir.
Pineapple tropical rum punch. Now, if you want to get down with your bad cocktail time self, cherries with the stems. And look at how pretty. That looks like a summer day. And these are fantastic pantry perfect recipes and a pantry perfect

0: 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And that's the sound of a fraud alert from Wells Fargo flagging a charge for a pricey restaurant in Paris. Considering Claire isn't in Paris right now, that seemed odd to the bank and to Claire. Two taps later, Claire says nope to the charge and Wells Fargo is on the case. However you make money work, Wells Fargo can work with that.
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0: This is the sound of Claire cooking dinner at home. And that's the sound of a fraud alert from Wells Fargo flagging a charge for a pricey restaurant in Paris. Considering Claire isn't in Paris right now, that seemed odd to the bank and to Claire. Two taps later, Claire says nope to the charge and Wells Fargo is on the case. However you make money work, Wells Fargo can work with that.
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3: It's summer, so there's no reason not to get your grill on. 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And he's cooking up some ribs. Hi, Rodney.
4: Yes. Good morning. How are you?
3: I love your shirt, and I love some ribs. But I have to say, I'm intimidated by cooking them or grilling them. What makes a secret to a good rib?
4: The secret to a good rib, you want to,
3: No, that's okay.
4: The secret to a good rib is you find a rib of your choice. In this particular situation, we have the spare rib. So our spare rib is one of the inexpensive cuts.
3: Mm-hmm.
4: And we have Rodney's rib rub. So follow me if you will. You would take your spare rib. Once you've taken the membrane off, and you're going to sprinkle it.
3: I like it.
4: Yeah, just a nice sprinkle.
3: So how do you know when you've got enough rub on the ribs? When do you stop sprinkling?
4: You will stop sprinkling around about 2 tablespoons or when you got a nice generous coverage like such.
3: Okay, cool.
4: You don't want to leave too many bare spots. Once you do one side, you want to flip it over.
3: Mm-hmm.
4: You want to do the exact same thing. Again, you can see that the membrane has been removed.
3: Mm-hmm. So how hot do we get that grill to put
4: You want your grill at about 200 to about 250. You don't want to get too hot too fast. And another secret you want to always do with that is take this little flap.
3: Mm-hmm.
4: So that spot doesn't look like it didn't receive any love.
3: Yeah, that's good. Let's give it all love. Let's give it all love.
4: And once you get your slab all seasoned, you don't want to rub it. You don't want to put it in. Rodney's rib rub is very, very potent. You don't want to rub it all in, okay?
3: So now you put that
4: technology again.
3: It's okay.
4: We'll get one ear.
3: Now you're going to, can you still hear me? You want to put that baby on the grill?
4: I can hear you.
3: Good.
4: We already have one smoking for you.
3: Oh, look at that.
4: That you can see.
3: Yes.
4: So when the bones start to stick out just a little bit like such,
3: mm-hmm.
4: and you get that nice color,
3: yeah,
4: a little bit of char,
3: good.
4: Yeah.
3: You turn the
4: but
3: baby
4: before
3: over.
4: Before you flip it,
3: mm-hmm.
4: always want to be sure and mop it first.
3: Mop it?
4: This is what we call mop, flip, mop.
3: Okay? Okay.
4: This is how we instruct our guys. You want to put your sauce on.
3: Wow.
4: This is a Rodney sauce. If you prefer your own, that's your choice, but I prefer Rodney's.
3: We prefer yours.
4: Yeah.
3: All right, can we get to the corn? We just have about a minute, and let's get to that street corn.
4: Our street corn has already been grilled a little bit. You want to take a little mayo.
3: Mm-hmm.
4: You want to make sure you got your mayo on there.
3: Yum.
4: And we call it King Street corn because we're located on King Street in beautiful Charleston, South Carolina.
3: Yes.
4: And we have

0: some crumbled cheese here, some rotten pork skin.
1: Can you use any cheese, or what do you?
0: Any cheese of your choice, as long as it's a little dry and crumpled.
1: Yep.
0: And you want to add a little chive. This is for that neighbor that thinks your food never looks good.
1: Yeah, I was going to say, put that chive on there and impress everybody.
0: Yeah.
1: Delicious.
0: We have some previous here.
1: Well, Rodney, thank you so much. I hope you enjoy that delicious food. We wish we could smell it. It looks good. Thank you, Rodney. To get these recipes, head to today.com/food.
2: We are back with the greatest. Don't you love Valerie Carson? Valerie Bertinelli's back. She's got one of her special recipes.
3: Family, we call it family. Oh, That's right. These are recipes that are light. Excuse me. I had my own little surgical issue on Monday. These are light dishes. And Val, in the summer, like, nobody wants to cook heavy.
2: Yeah.
1: Right.
3: But we don't want to substitute, you know, flavor for that.
4: Yeah. And you are not going to substitute flavor with this, because this marinade does two things. It's also going to marinate your chicken. It's also going to be a great sauce for the chicken thighs.
2: You love chicken thighs.
4: That's I do.
3: That's, me too.
2: Me too.
4: They have so much flavor. So we have a little sesame seed oil.
2: Yeah.
4: We have some rice wine vinegar. Mm-hmm. And we have some soy sauce. And in there, we also have some grated ginger and some grated garlic and some vegetable oil. So we're going to give that.
2: Just that's it? A whisk?
4: This is going to be your sauce. So you could dip gyoza in this. You could dip egg rolls in this. You could dip salmon, anything. You could put it on anything.
3: Is it a marinade and a sauce?
4: Yes. So by this, it's the sauce. Then we're going to take 2 tablespoons, put it in here, and they've already done this for me. I love the culinary crew.
2: Yeah.
4: And then we're going to add some more to really heft it up
2: a
4: little bit. So we have some veggie oil.
2: Could you put this on fish, too?
4: Yes. It would be great on fish. Salmon, anything. That's rice wine vinegar again.
2: What's that?
4: And this is more soy sauce because we're hefting it up. And then we want some spice in there. So this is some sambal oleic. That I was introduced to by Mrs.
2: That?
4: Van Halen.
3: The boys are
4: spicy.
2: Spicy.
4: Oh, you guys are already eating.
5: Oh, yeah.
4: Okay.
5: Not waiting. This is fantastic. Your chicken thighs with skin with the capers.
2: Yeah.
5: It's a go-to.
3: We still talk.
4: Oh, this is going to be another go-to. It's and then you can also put it on fish. You could put it on shrimp. Okay, so we have our. Then what we're going to do is take our chicken thighs. And these are boneless, skinless.
2: Skinless. How come?
4: Because you really. Well, I really like to get the marinade in there. We're going to sit this for about 30 minutes.
2: Okay.
4: Now, you could do it with bone in. That's fine.
5: Yep.
4: But this is easier to eat.
3: Do you season those too, or is there enough seasoning?
4: We're not going to season these until right before we put them on the grill.
2: Mm-hmm. Okay.
4: So let that marinade, get the marinade all over it. That's about at least 30 minutes. You can do longer if you want.
2: Okay.
4: So then you're going to take them out, and you're going to wipe them off a little bit, just dry them off. And then get them onto a nice, hot grill pan.
2: Everybody likes that.
3: Yeah, definitely. Let me do something here. I'm standing around.
4: Yeah. So get them on the grill
3: pan. Also, this looks like you could do this for tacos, too. Like, you could cut these up and make fajitas.
4: Oh, that'd be great. Yeah. Get a nice, a slaw on that.
2: Oh, yeah.
4: I've got potato salad that we're going to show you later.
2: Okay.
4: But it's not potato salad. It's fake potato salad.
2: Okay. How long do you cook that?
3: So you're just going to
4: Let that go for 10 minutes. The chicken will tell you when it's ready to be taken off. You don't want to rip it up or anything. So just let it sit there for 10 minutes. And then once it starts to give, then pop it around
3: so
4: to the other side.
3: Don't jerk it off the
4: no,
3: stove.
4: No, no. But this is the chance for you to also season it. So you're going to get your pepper on there. And you're going to get your salt on there. And then when you flip it, you're going to season the other side.
3: Uh-huh.
2: Okay.
4: And then we get to this. And this is when it's done.
2: Okay.
4: And I think we have a plate for you guys. We have a
2: plate. So then do you put, and then you just put this on top?
4: Yes. You want to drizzle the sauce on top.
2: I want more of the sauce here.
4: Or you
2: want
4: to dip it in.
2: Dip it here, Chris.
5: So good.
4: Dip it.
5: What's the story on the cauliflower salad here?
4: That is it's a classic potato salad, but made with cauliflower. So
2: what
4: you got your hard-boiled eggs in there, your mustard, your mayo, your dill, your chives. It's delicious.
5: So it's a potato salad.
3: Wow.
4: So it's not potato salad. It's cauliflower salad.
5: Potato salad.
4: Potato salad. Yes, exactly.
2: Valerie, tell us about your cooking shows. What's happening in that lane?
4: This is
3: incredible, by the way.
4: Isn't it great?
3: It's the first chicken I've ever had where I actually don't want the skin on it. It almost would have been in the way.
4: Right. Mm. I agree.
3: Because the meat is so good.
4: It's so flavorful. Mm.
3: Sorry, it's delicious. How are the cooking shows?
4: Well, Valerie's Home Cooking is still on the weekends. Mm-hmm. And then we filmed another 10 more episodes that'll be airing, or 13 episodes will be airing next year. And then I don't know. I don't know what's up for me after that.
2: Wow.
4: Who knows what's going on? I don't know.
5: This is good.
4: Maybe I'll take a long break. Maybe I'll do another sitcom. I don't know.
2: Oh, do another sitcom?
4: Would love to do a sitcom. I just shot one with Jimmy Burrows in March, but it didn't get picked up. That's okay.
2: Wait, you shot with Jimmy Burrows, who we just did the story?
4: In March, yes.
2: Oh, my gosh.
4: I love him.
5: He's the best.
4: He is the best.
2: Yeah,
4: he
2: I think literally we need best. More Val.
3: This is the
2: yeah.
3: best.
2: This is really good. Valerie, thank you. You're going to come back and visit with us again on the fourth hour. Mm-hmm. 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
2: All right, if making dinner is the dread of your daily routine, don't worry, we've got some help.
1: Yeah, I need it. We called in our friend, today's show nutritionist, Joy Bauer, for one of her delicious one-and-done meals, and she's got a pineapple chicken recipe.
2: By the way, two beautiful things that belong together. All right, so what do you need? What ingredients, Joy, what do we need for this recipe?
12: Okay, guys, this is what you're having for dinner tonight. It really checks every box. So we need 1.5 pounds of either skinless chicken breast or thighs, 1 red onion, 1 red or yellow or orange bell pepper, 2 cups of fresh cubed pineapple, teriyaki sauce and honey. That's it. Yum. And I'm telling you, this is like the ultimate one and done. It's packed with nutrition. It's totally addictively delicious and it comes together fast.
1: Okay. So Joy, we all have that moment where we get a pineapple. We think it's ripe.
2: We don't know.
1: And it ain't.
2: Nobody knows. So how do
1: we
2: know?
12: The easiest way to know if a pineapple is ripe is really to give it a squeeze. You want it to be firm, but it should give a little bit. And then smell the bottom portion. You should get a sweet, fresh aroma. Sometimes it can be ripe, but you don't automatically get that sweet aroma. But if it doesn't have a pleasant aroma, it means it's probably overripe. But that's really the easiest way to know if you're buying the perfect pineapple.
2: Okay, so we're starting with the chicken. Now what?
12: Yes. So we have the bowl of chicken. All we're going to do is I have a red onion here. And I'm specifically using a red onion because you know from that vibrant color, the onion is packed with antioxidants, something specific called quercetin, which eases inflammation and also helps to tame seasonal allergies. Now I'm adding in a bell pepper, and the bell pepper is packed with vitamin C to support a healthy immune system. And the star of our show, fresh cubed pineapple, which brings more vitamin C to the table, but also a group of enzymes called bromelain, which helps to aid in digestion and also eases inflammation. So we have this right here. It couldn't be simpler. And now I'm telling you for the easiest marinade in all of the land. We're taking 1/2 cup of teriyaki sauce, bonus points if you could find a reduced sodium, and I'm mixing in just 1 tablespoon of honey. It's going to give it a perfect sweetness. I'm going to stir this up, and I'm just going to pour it right over our concoction over here.
2: That's it.
1: And you let it marinate You know what? And I have to say, Joy, this is just Hoda's new thing. If you were Hoda making this, she would add a little ginger.
2: Can you?
12: Yum. So you can absolutely, you could add ginger, you could add garlic, but really the teriyaki sauce already has some of those things built in. So it's sort of like one-stop shopping, but hey, the more the merrier when it comes to added seasoning.
2: Okay.
12: And in terms of letting this marinate, here's the thing. If you have the time, you can let it sit for about 15 to 30 minutes, but you don't have to. Half the time I'm rushing and I don't have the time to let it sit. So then I take my baking sheet. I'm going to mist it with a little bit of oil spray. Mm-hmm. And you are just going to pour this on top.
2: That's it?
1: That's so easy.
12: That's it.
2: Guys,
12: I'm telling you.
2: Anyone can do that. Right?
12: You're so right.
1: And Joy, if you like your chicken cubed, can you just cut it beforehand?
2: Yeah.
12: You can use thighs or breasts, and you could just chop it up into whatever size pieces you like. I'm using tenderloins here, but anything goes. And what I'm going to now do is I'm putting this, you're going to come with me over to my oven, and I'm going to pop this in. I set the oven at 420 for just 15 to 18 minutes.
2: Okay, goodbye.
12: So I'm putting this.
2: There you are.
1: 15 to 18 minutes. I may do this, Joy, and I never cook anything.
2: Looks simple.
12: Jenna, I would be so psyched. I have one done to see
2: Let's
12: you
2: see.
12: Do it. And you know you have to send me a picture.
1: I'll send
12: Look
1: you
12: at
1: a
12: this.
1: Pic for sure.
12: So that this is, one is
1: we can
12: done.
1: Make that.
2: That pan is huge.
12: And you know what, guys? It's
1: She's
12: also,
1: just a little.
12: It is packed with nutrition and it's light in calories. So you really could feel good about enjoying this. And now, truth be told, just like this, you can dive in, and it's a perfect winner-winner chicken dinner. But we're going to take it over the edge.
1: Cauliflower
12: with
1: rice?
12: This. No.
2: What is it?
12: Let me push this over. A thick, sweet teriyaki glaze, and it's a kitchen hack that I just discovered that I'm so excited to share. So in here, I just have 2 tablespoons of water. That's it. And I'm adding in 1 teaspoon of cornstarch. Uh-huh. Now, it could be arrowroot or cornstarch. This will be our thickener, and you just want to let it dissolve, right?
2: Okay, we just have a couple of seconds left. So how do we,
12: Okay, so then we add in 1/4 cup of teriyaki sauce and 1 tablespoon of honey. Yeah. And how's about you put that in the microwave for 1 to 2 minutes. Let me show you this.
1: Yeah.
12: Look at this.
2: And you drizzle that over
12: it. Very quickly, because I got to go for the money shot here. I'm going to take this.
1: Yes.
12: This was our finished. We're going to drizzle this over the top.
2: Show me the money.
12: Then,
2: that's it.
12: Oh, yeah.
1: Joy, you've inspired.
2: Thank
1: you've inspired
2: you so much.
1: A lot of us.
2: For these recipes, head to today.com/.
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4: Well,
5: We are back 8:51 with our Series Today table sponsored by Walmart. Joining us this morning to share some of her favorite summer-inspired recipes, Erin French, chef, owner of the Lost Kitchen Restaurant in Freedom, Maine, the star of the Lost Kitchen on Magnolia Network. Erin, clearly the table
17: is
5: all
17: insane.
5: Yeah.
17: So delicious.
5: So you've become quite the Today Show favorite pretty quickly.
18: Hey, it's easy with fried chicken.
5: Because here's the thing, the bar with fried chicken for a lot of folks is pretty high.
17: Mm-hmm.
5: This looks amazing. So walk us through the first step.
18: So the secret to this, so this is a fennel fried chicken, which is just a little bit of a different twist on things. So it starts with the brine, and that's the real secret. So a brine is just going to add flavor. It's going to keep it juicy. So we just brine this overnight. It's got some fennel seed. It's got some black pepper, some bay leaves, some sugar. And then we cook it in the brine just to sort
5: you
18: of...
5: cook it in
18: you
5: the
18: cook
5: brine?
18: It in the brine. You let it sit overnight, and then you cook it.
5: Okay.
18: Just because you don't want to get that raw fried chicken
5: all
18: when
5: right.
18: you're kind of moving along here. So it's already cooked, so you don't have to freak out. So you've got this all flavorful and ready to go.
5: All right.
18: And then all you have to do is dredge and fry it. So, Craig, if you just want to add in, this is some ground fennel.
5: More fennel, okay.
18: Whisk it right in.
5: All right.
18: And that'll make it nice and flavorful.
5: And this is just regular flour here?
18: Regular flour.
5: Okay.
18: And then we're going to start to dredge. So.
5: And you use the whole chicken?
18: We use the whole chicken. All so right. you can have your butcher break it down into about 8 to 10 pieces. And then you can just dredge it in the flour and the fennel, a little bit of buttermilk.
5: Buttermilk.
18: So we just keep adding flavor, as you can see. And then we go down to this mixture. And this is just ground cornflakes. I just broke them up.
5: That's it.
17: I wondered if
5: that's
17: it was oats or something. It's so crunchy.
18: That's the secret. And it's really cheap. Cornflakes. That's really
5: that's
18: the secret.
5: It.
18: Cheap cornflakes, a little bit of cornstarch, and a little bit of flour, and
5: okay.
18: that's it. So it's nice and dredged, and then we can just drop it right in the fryer. If you don't have a fryer, you can put it in a Dutch oven with 375 degrees.
5: And you make a really good point about not overcrowding the fryer.
18: You never want to overcrowd the fryer because then you're bringing the temperature down, and if you want crispy fried chicken,
5: yeah.
18: you have to keep that temp up. So it comes out. Look at it. It's perfect.
17: It's so,
5: so
17: good.
5: It's so good.
17: And it's light.
18: Juicy.
17: This is the lightest fried chicken.
18: So juicy.
5: And what are you topping that way?
18: I'm just sprinkling some fennel pollen on top
17: the
18: for
17: fennel
18: a little extra
17: is
18: flavor.
17: Like, I mean, that's the kicker. It's so good.
19: And
17: so
19: not
17: good.
19: Overpowering.
17: Mm-mm.
19: It's like a subtle little flavor throughout.
5: What is it about the fennel, Erin, that you like so much?
18: I just like that little extra flavor. It's not just plain fried chicken, a little fennel, and it tastes kind of summery. But then you add this other sauce, and this makes it even more delicious.
17: It
18: so
17: does.
18: I love rhubarb. I'm crazy about rhubarb.
5: Okay.
18: So rhubarb, a little sugar, a little vinegar, and then we add in some strawberries.
17: Oh
18: so you have a strawberry rhubarb, it's sweet so and sour, that goes with your fried chicken.
5: And that's what you top it with.
18: That's what you top it with.
5: Oh, oh my goodness.
17: You could also put it on shortcake and make it dessert.
18: Shortcake.
17: It tastes so good.
18: Edible flowers.
5: And to go with your fried chicken?
17: This is delightful.
18: You got to finish with a lemonade. Mm. So this is just
5: you
18: a Thai basil lemonade. Thai basil lemonade. You just make a simple syrup, throw
19: Craig,
18: in the Thai basil.
19: Too.
17: Get the sauce.
5: I don't
17: get
5: need
17: the
5: sauce.
17: Sauce.
5: Yeah, I don't
17: that's
5: even
17: what
5: need
17: you
5: it.
17: Think until you taste the sauce.
20: Wait, what is that base that you just put in there?
18: Thai basil lemonade.
17: That's what it is.
18: Just top this in, and it's delicious, and it's
17: basil.
18: Just a little bit different. Yes, basil.
5: Erin, this is
17: ridiculous.
5: This
17: it's
5: is
17: beyond
5: and my mother's
18: well.
5: Fried chicken is wow. So this is on the. On
19: don't
5: the menu
19: tell
5: at the
19: you
5: restaurant?
19: Tried this because
5: no. Because she's not watching. This is on the menu.
18: This is not on the menu, but maybe it should be on the menu.
17: It should,
18: this
17: be.
18: Is
17: like, it should
18: this
17: definitely should be, like be on the menu.
20: Wait, basil before, lemonade, who knew?
5: Before we came on, I said, Erin, you've got to open another restaurant in New York City, maybe in Connecticut. And what was your response?
18: No way.
17: Oh, not no way.
5: She said, and why did you, I think it's fascinating why you said no way.
18: Because there's just no way. One restaurant, I feel like, is enough.
19: Well,
18: I feel like I have
19: 50,000
18: right
19: requests. A year.
5: About and she's only open for like 6 months. But what you said was, I'm in it for the love, not for the money.
18: Right.
5: So that's another reason.
17: Well, we can taste the love.
5: Erin French, thank you.

0: this morning on Today Food. It's another edition of Grilling and Chilling with us, the Dailies. This is where Siri and I combined two of our greatest passions. They don't, not our children. It's cooking for you. It's music for me. Our kids are a close third, however. But that's neither here nor there. Should I start with my cocktail first?
1: Yes, yes. This is called, what do we call it?
0: This is the red, white, and bourbon. We're just going to get a little ice. We're going to take a healthy dose of bourbon.
1: Just
0: we're
1: a
0: gonna
1: splash.
0: Take a little OJ, just a splash of OJ, a little lemon juice, a little lime juice.
1: You're doing so good.
0: A little bit of simple syrup. We're going to mix it up. Craig Melvin is a big bourbon guy, too, so you're going to mix that up.
1: I made you a mocktail, Jenna. Oh. Yes.
0: We're going to mix this. We're going to pour it over some ice. And then I'm going to top it with just a little bit of grapefruit soda.
1: And then the cute star fruit.
0: I wouldn't do the star fruit.
1: But oh, come
0: sick
1: on.
0: Sick of TV.
1: It's 4th of July.
0: There it is.
1: Yeah.
0: So what are we cooking?
1: Okay, so next we're going to do some hot dogs. And we like to soak our hot dogs in beer.
0: Yeah.
1: So first I'm going to cut like little slits kind of diagonally in the hot dogs. That's going to let the beer really soak in. And it's going to give the hot dogs a nice char when you grill them. So pour them, put them in the beer.
0: This is something that my mom did when I was growing up. This,
1: yeah.
0: I've carried it over ever since.
1: And
0: any beer, darker beers is usually a little bit better, but any beer will
1: do. Person makes the best hot dogs, and I swear it's because of that. Now, next, we're going to grill up some toppings, and we're going to make them in foil, cook them in foil on the grill. So it makes, like, clean up a breeze.
0: Yep.
1: So I've got onions, peppers, over here some mushrooms, bacon, garlic. All you have to do is drizzle with some olive oil.
0: Woo!
1: And salt and pepper. Hey, where's my red, white, and bourbon?
0: Yeah, right here.
1: Salt and pepper, aww. And then I'll show you how to grill this up. Why don't you work on the dogs over there?
0: This is a dog shot, too. If you want to
1: oh,
0: go ahead
1: don't
0: and
1: do,
0: do this.
1: That. Don't do that. Oh.
0: I mean, the dog's, like, cooked, got the beer.
1: Exactly.
0: Oh, that's delicious.
1: So then
0: how
1: you're
0: going
1: to take the short sides and fold, and then the long sides and fold. And just make sure you have a little bit of space so that the veggies will vent. Plop that on the grill, like how easy, about 20 minutes.
0: Johnny, get in here. So this is how the people ask, why do you cut the hot dog? Like, do the juices run out? It's not a burger where you lose the juices. These slits, as Siri said, they create a little bit of that char there. And I swear the beer gives it just a little bit of more of a ballpark plump feel
1: don't
0: to it.
1: Don't you think?
0: They get juicy.
2: My dad used to slice the hot dogs.
0: Yeah, you can. It's okay.
1: Excellent.
0: You like it?
1: Excellent.
3: It's a great dog.
0: How's the
3: bourbon
0: cocktail?
3: Cocktail? This is fantastic.
0: Good.
3: Why you been holding back?
1: Yeah, exactly. And I like to add, like, cheese, jalapenos, avocado, whatever you want. But it makes it so easy to clean up afterwards. There you go.
0: Yeah. It's fun to put out a bunch of toppings and let everybody kind of pick whatever
1: they want. We're really into, like burger bars, hot dog bars, baked potato bars, anything
0: right.
1: where guests can assemble
0: any sort
1: their
0: of
1: own
0: bar,
1: food.
0: Really. Right.
1: Regular bar. Okay, so this is super fun. We're going to grill popcorn. And we do a lot of, like, popcorn over the stove at home.
0: We've never done this.
1: But this... that is not true. Okay, so we have a pie.
0: We've we'll never grilled popcorn.
1: Popcorn.
0: It's just, I can't fake the funk, dude. We've never grilled popcorn. I love the idea. Okay. How do we do it, Siri?
1: Disposable pie pan.
0: Yep.
1: A little bit of veggie oil. Like 3 tablespoons.
0: Yep.
1: And then you're just going to wrap it in foil again. We're all about
0: this
1: foil.
0: This is a foil thing. Okay.
3: We're probably traveling.
0: What's with the s'mores
1: little,
0: stuff? Is that
1: so
0: going
1: now
0: to popcorn?
1: We're going to turn it into s'mores popcorn.
0: Nice.
1: Because grilled popcorn
2: good.
1: Isn't
2: Wait, does
1: enough.
2: Does it really pop on the grill?
1: Yes. So you just put it on the grill.
0: No, we've never done it. But we're hoping it does.
1: And you want to take these and kind of shake it up a couple times on the grill. But it pops just like it would pop on the stove.
4: I love the salty and sweet.
1: Yeah. So then to make it s'mores popcorn, you know, break up some graham crackers. This is like the easiest thing ever. We have some melted butter.
0: Wow.
1: Hershey's.
4: The butter.
0: We should make this for the kids.
3: That is a healthy amount of butter, too. I like that.
1: Yeah, you got to have the butter. And then the marshmallows. Wow. Like, how fun is that? And a little bit of salt, because, again, the salty sweet
0: is
1: like my
0: favorite. It's good to soak this in beer, too, just a little bit. Help pump up the popcorn a little bit. We'll just toss
1: this. Yeah, there you go. Toss it. Toss it with your beer.
0: How does it all taste, guys?
2: It's so good.
0: Is that a good snack?
2: It's fantastic.
0: What are you doing for the 4th of July, Kristen?
4: 4th of July, well, I'm going to be working.
0: Okay.
4: But then, watch the fireworks.
0: You're going to watch the fireworks?
4: Watch the fireworks,
0: grill?
4: For sure. And now I'm going to try and make this popcorn.
2: Why not?
0: You guys got plans? I mean, everybody's going to be grilling.
3: What are you doing, by the way?
0: And people always trying to overthink the barbecue. Like, what protein am I going to go with? I got to do something fancy. We were, you know, these hot dogs are just great. Burgers,
3: I love the hot dogs.
0: Simple.
2: Hot dogs. It's just the way
0: make
2: to go.
0: Make a complex cocktail.
4: And this is a strong
0: funky
4: drink.
0: Popcorn. Yeah.
3: Especially for
5: a
6: Hollywood. Yeah, fair point.
3: All right.
7: Well, happy 4th of July, everybody.
5: Seriously, thank you.
8: Cheers.
3: You always, class up the
7: joint. For experimenting.
5: Cheers.
8: Cheers. Great to see you.
6: And if you want these recipes, by all means, come on over to the house.
5: Cheers.
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9: To help us make a Fenway Frank, we are joined by Boston bred celebrity chef and owner of Buttermilk and Bourbon, Jason Santos. Jason, I've got my kitchen set up and I'm so excited to cook with you like this.
10: I feel like I'm at the stadium as we speak.
9: That's why I've got my Red Sox gear on. So
10: that's great. Great representing.
9: Absolutely. And we are starting with, I guess, the relish, right, for the hot dog?
10: A Fenway Frank is like super traditional, old school. Everybody loves them. It's just, it's a beef hot dog and a split top bun, some mustard, some onion, and a great pickle relish on top.
9: Okay, so let's get started on the relish.
10: All right, so I have a cucumber here. We're going to cut it in half. So we'll just scoop out the seeds here, and then I'm going to small dice it. So when you're done, you have this kind of clear little boat. Because the seeds get real watery, we don't want to water down the brine that we're going to make. Okay, small dice. And then to my right here, I have a pot. So it's just some vinegar, some sugar, and some salt. And that's sort of like a basic pickle brine.
9: Apple cider vinegar.
10: Yep. Apple cider vinegar.
9: Okay.
10: Sugar, salt.
9: Salt.
10: Ready? So and then we have celery seed and a little mustard seed. Mm. And that's going to sort of give it that flavor that everybody loves. So all we're going to do is we're going to just bring that to a boil. And once that's to a boil, we're just going to add the vegetables to it. So cucumbers we're going to add right to our pot.
9: Okay.
10: I have poblano pepper here. So a little different than bell pepper. It's just a touch of heat. It's going to really add that great wow factor to it. And then some red bell pepper. So this comes to a boil. We simmer it 5 minutes. Give or take, we just want to take the rawness out. And then once that's done, we just basically will take it off the heat, let it cool down. So once you have your relish, we're going to steam the hot dog. So you steam your bun 30 seconds. You can actually wrap it in a wet paper towel, throw it in the microwave for 10, 15 seconds. You get the same result. Got hot dogs here and steam them. You're going to cook that 5 minutes tops. Again, we just want to warm it through. The most important thing that we're doing here is we're not overthinking anything. It's just a hot dog, and we're just going to make it delicious. We'll just take our hot dog, and we're going to add it right to our bun. Beautiful. Split top, Boston. Some ballpark yellow mustard, some diced onion, and then you take that beautiful relish that we already chilled.
9: Oh, this looks delicious.
10: It's just a super simple dish, but the fact that we made the relish homemade really helps cut the fat of the hot dog, the spicy mustard, little touch of the onion. It's like sitting at Fenway Park. You sit back, you watch the Boston beat the Yankees, and you just eat a hot dog.
9: Cheers to that. Mm.
10: It's so good.
9: It's so good. All right, so the next hot dog you're going to show us sounds so fancy, but you say it's actually pretty simple.
10: It's super simple. My wife is Vietnamese. We eat tons of banh mi, and they always use some sort of cured pork product or meat. So we're going to swap it with the hot dog, and it's super refreshing. Very simple. Just have like some crusty French bread or baguette. And I like to pull some of the guts out of the bread. It just adds for a little bit more toppings. So we're going to just take some mayonnaise and just kind of smear it all inside.
9: Okay.
10: And then we're going to use some soy sauce and some Worcestershire. I'm just going to literally drizzle a little bit in. It kind of catches the mayonnaise. We take our hot dog. I like to personally either grill or griddle my hot dog. Same thing, about 5 minutes. Take our beautiful griddled hot dog.
9: Awesome.
10: Right in the bun. And then now we're just going to start putting the toppings. So we have these pickled vegetables that I made earlier. It's daikon, radish, a little bit of carrots, some rice wine vinegar, some sugar. That vegetable right on top.
9: Okay.
10: Okay. Then I have some sliced cucumber. And I like mine spicy. I like that kick. So I'm going to do some fresh sliced jalapenos. And then lastly, some whole sprigs of cilantro. It's going to add some vibrancy. And then you have this amazing like hot dog banh mi with all these different flavors, really unique for summer.
9: All right, I'm going in. This is not going to look good on camera.
10: But it tastes good.
9: Mmm.
10: Heat, that cilantro, it's so good.
9: I've never had a banh mi before. These are flavors I've never had together. It's amazing. Jason, thank you so much. This is delicious.
10: You are welcome. Glad to cook with you this morning.
9: I'm glad to cook with you too, and for this recipe and more.
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16: So what are we waiting for? Let's get this party started.
17: And just because the weather is heating up doesn't mean you have to.
16: We've got some no heat, no cook entertaining ideas from food and lifestyle expert Alejandra Ramos.
18: Oh.
16: Hi. How are you?
18: So excited.
16: We promised Robin a beverage or two.
17: Okay, yeah. I know. I'm going to have a drink over there. So yeah.
16: Okay. Tell us what we have.
18: All right. So frosé all day. So this is rose watermelon frosé.
17: Nice.
18: So you puree watermelon with frozen watermelon, a little bit of Campari. Adds a little.
17: Can I try one?
18: I would love for you to try one.
17: Yes. Yes.
18: So that one's super fun. It's really fresh and cool for a summer party.
16: And can you do this without the alcohol?
18: You can absolutely do it without alcohol.
17: Good.
18: You can
17: is it do, good? Oh my God, it's so good.
18: You can do like a non-alcoholic drink with that too. So you can enjoy.
17: Yes.
18: Then we've got two versions of my mermaid limeade. This one has some coconut rum in it, a little blue curacao. It's very tropical, very fun. Mm-hmm. And then because I wanted you to be a little party too.
17: Yeah, there you go.
18: We have our virgin mermaid limeade, and this one is made with coconut soda, which is like really like a coconut seltzer.
16: Oh, wow.
18: And then it's got limeade, so it's got all the same flavors and just a little bit friendly for everybody. The kids, everyone
17: that's
18: can
17: nice.
18: Enjoy.
16: I
17: that's
16: love
17: good.
16: That.
17: That's really good.
16: Okay. So now we're moving on to all of these dishes do not need any heat.
18: No oven, stove,
16: yeah,
18: no grill, no microwave, nothing.
17: That's great. Yeah.
18: All right, so here's what we do. This is the no-cook menu. We're going to start off with some no-cook couscous.
16: Which I didn't even think was possible.
18: I know. I didn't until recently, and now that I know about it, I'm obsessed.
16: It's changed your life.
18: So the thing about couscous is it's actually, some people think it's a grain, but it's actually a tiny pasta. It's made from semolina.
17: A pasta?
18: A tiny pasta.
16: Seriously?
18: So what's in the box is already, it's cooked and dried, so all you have to do is rehydrate it. What we're doing here is we're doing a dressing. So you add the dressing. This has some lemon juice in it. It's got a little bit of olive oil. We add some fun flavors. I've got some lemon. I've got some garlic.
16: Yeah,
18: all sorts of good stuff. A lot of garlic.
17: It smells good already.
16: Yeah, it
18: smells good. And then you can really have fun with all the other fixings. So over here, we've got some chickpeas. This makes it a great, like, vegetarian entree.
16: Yes.
18: You want to help push all those in.
17: Too.
18: We've got all this onion, tomatoes, cilantro. Some feta cheese. Actually, that's mint. Some feta cheese. So it's got kind of like a Greek salad sort of flavor, but honestly,
17: oh,
18: you guys
17: you can see,
18: see how it's starting to absorb that dressing? Pop this in the fridge for like an hour or two. It absorbs the dressing. You can even make it the day before, and it's ready. It's good
16: that's
18: to go.
16: Amazing.
18: This is what it looks
16: salad.
18: Like. How gorgeous is that?
16: Yes.
17: Don't you guys have forks over here?
18: I know. We need two more tastings. These you can kind of grab and go. Okay. So these are chicken Caesar salad tacos.
17: May I?
16: Yes, you
18: please
16: can.
18: Do.
17: I
18: love when people eat my food. So these, you get that rotisserie chicken from the grocery store, toss it with some greens, your favorite salad dressing. So easy. The taco shell makes it crunchy and perfect for a party. Not messy at all, right?
16: And this is a roast beef?
18: So these are my like little, it's like a twist on doing a little skirt steak sandwich. Mm-hmm. Instead, we're using roast beef. One of my absolute favorite kind of tips at the grocery store. I mean, it's steak, right? It is roasted beef.
16: Yes.
18: But you don't have to cook it.
16: I never eat roast beef.
18: Get it at the deli counter. I put a little chimichurri on top. That's
16: I
18: a
16: love
18: green
16: chimichurri.
18: Herb sauce. So good.
16: Mm-hmm. Okay.
18: Amazing. Now, this is great if you've got friends that are keto, low carb, they want something healthy. You take a cucumber.
16: This is cute.
18: So simple. You can use a melon baller or you can just use like a teaspoon. You scoop out the center and you make a little cup. There we go. Make a little cup with it. Yes. And then you can just put whatever you want inside. We did some guacamole.
16: Oh,
18: we did some hummus.
16: Nice.
18: Salsa. Anything you want. It's so fun. So easy. Really cool.
16: Let's move down to my section.
18: Yes. This is my favorite part too. So DIY ice cream sandwich bar.
16: Oh my god, they're so cute.
5: How fun is this? Instead kids of, would love this.
18: Yeah,
5: right?
18: Kids would go crazy for this. Instead of cookies, you could do watermelon with sorbet.
16: Yes.
18: You could do like Rice Krispie treats with some kind of delicious thing inside. Banana bread.
16: Nice.
18: I mean, just raid the pantry, raid the grocery store, put everything out, let everybody have fun with it.
16: I'm gonna try these watermelons.
18: Oh my god, please do. And then you can have fun toppings. So I love these like that little
16: so, like,
18: Christmas
16: I want
18: cereal.
16: All of this.
18: I know.
16: I want all of this. Right?
18: I mean, I would love for you to just take this and.
16: Thank you. I'm going to take this for the road. All right. Thank you so much, Alejandra, for these ideas and recipes. Head to today.com/food.
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7: Okay, so now we're going to take our lemon.
8: Okay, cut it in half.
7: And then
8: okay.
7: You just juice that right in.
8: This is awesome. This would be great.
7: Isn't it great?
8: For our cocktails.
7: Now you're going to do the same thing with your limes.
8: Do the same thing.
7: So what you want to do is when you put it in the juicer,
8: yeah.
7: Take your cut side and put your cut side down where the holes are.
8: Oh, dude.
7: That's what you
8: no
7: do.
8: No wonder it went everywhere.
7: Yeah, there you go.
8: This is amazing. No wonder why it was oozing out everywhere.
9: Have we ever seen Hoda cook?
6: No.
9: No, I was about to say, you just got Hoda to cook.
10: Now we know why.
6: Valerie, you're the perfect person.
9: Cook.
6: You're the perfect
9: She's
6: person.
9: She's a great cook.
6: How you been,
11: Good
6: by
11: morning.
6: The way? How
11: morning.
6: You been? How's it going
11: I'm
6: out there?
11: Very well. I'm very well. I'm just, I'm a big super rock fan now. I'm the mother of, you know. That's my favorite title.
9: I love it.
11: You know, Wolfie's mom. So thank you, Carson.
5: Yeah. So, by the way, while we're on the topic of Wolf, is he going on tour soon, A? And my follow-up question, Val, is the tattoo. Is that new on his wrist? And what do you think of it?
11: Yes. He just got the tattoo a few days ago. And I'm very excited for him. He's so proud of it. He loves it. A lot of his band members got the same tattoo because they're all staying at his house right now. They're all rehearsing. They're going to be going on the road in 3 weeks.
9: Ooh.
11: And, of course, I'm going to be at the first show.
5: It's going to be
9: Yay.
5: Great.
6: Front row.
9: There
6: yes.
9: you go. Handing out pasta salad to
5: it's
9: everyone.
5: It's the band's emblem,
11: yeah.
5: like their
11: yes.
5: logo on his wrist. Yeah. Yeah.
9: Oh, that's so cool. All right, let's talk
5: right,
9: about
5: let's
9: this pasta salad.
11: You got it. So it's a really easy summer pasta salad. During the last break, I put the broccoli in with the pasta water just so that it would just come to a nice little beautiful color. See how nice and bright green it gets? Yeah, so now we're going to take this out and put it into a big bowl over here. Oh. And you're just going to put it together, and it's so great because it's got no mayo. It's got ginger. I'm going to make the dressing right now. So it's got miso.
9: Okay.
11: A little bit of ginger goes in. And then we've got some soy sauce. And some lime juice. And a little rice wine vinegar.
9: Wow.
11: Over here, some canola oil, and for a nice, bright, strong taste, a little bit of sesame oil, and then some sesame seeds. That's going to help break up the miso and the ginger. And then you just give that a quick, big shakey shake, like you're making a cocktail.
9: Probably gives it a different flavor profile, too, you know, when you think of a typical pasta salad.
5: I like the approach.
11: Yeah, it does. It's nice. It's fresh. It's refreshing. It's a little bit different. I'm just going to add some veggies in here. So it's a really veggie-heavy pasta salad, which I also like because then I feel like I'm behaving a little bit or at least getting more vitamins than I normally would.
9: There are never
11: and
9: enough veggies
11: at
9: a barbecue.
11: And then while the pasta's hot, and while the pasta is nice and hot, you're going to get that dressing right on, and that is going to help it melt into everything. And there you go.
6: Valerie, what kind of pasta did you use there? What kind of pasta is that?
11: This is cavatappi, which I really love because it's got little grooves on the outside, and it's also got its little tubes. So all of that flavor from the dressing is

0: and to really cover the whole thing. It's really delicious. I wish you guys, I wish I was in studio with you so you could try it. It's one of my favorites.
1: You serve that warm?
0: Yes, you can serve it warm, you can serve it cold, you can serve it room temperature. I'm also going to give a little bit more to the sesame seeds. I like a little crunch in there. And then you can really just top it with some chives for some color.
2: So without mayonnaise or anything in there, I mean, this is a salad that could really just sort of sit out the whole day, huh?
0: Yeah, it travels really well if you're going to somebody's cookout. It's just a nice little break from all the ribs and the burgers and the hot dogs that, I don't know about you guys, but we loaded up on that over the weekend. Chili and all that stuff. Yeah.
3: Before you leave us this morning, I know you have something else to share. You're coming out with a book. Can you tell us about it?
0: I am. I'm so nervous about it, though. I mean, it's a very, very personal book. It's about, oh, boy. It all started on your show almost 2 years ago. Mm-hmm. My journey has taken me from, you know, I just don't want to beat myself up anymore.
2: Yeah.
0: And I know so many women my age, younger, older, that we're so busy beating ourselves up that we just don't find the love and the wonder and the grace that are really within us. So I wrote about the past 2 years, grief, happiness, joy, finding joy. And I hope it touches some people's lives. It was a really challenging write for me, but it was cathartic.
4: There's a great
0: also
4: title.
0: A lot of recipes in there because it's for me.
5: It will definitely touch people's lives for sure.
1: Enough already. That's a
5: Valerie.
0: Yeah, enough already with beating ourselves up, right?
1: Yeah, that's a perfect
2: Absolutely.
1: Title for that.
2: Cheers. Val.
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2: We have two refreshing recipes to beat the heat. 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Joy, we say it every time, wish you were here, but
11: good morning.
2: What have you got today?
11: 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This is extra virgin olive oil, a little bit of lemon juice. Mm-hmm. I'm adding in red wine vinegar, but really you could do apple cider vinegar or champagne vinegar, any vinegar that you have on hand. You whisk this together.
2: Okay.
11: And while I was making the salad, I went ahead and I cooked my quinoa and I let it cool. Now, the quinoa is the star of the show. This is a nutrient-packed seed, and it's got a lot of protein in it. Mm. And it cooks up just like rice. 15 minutes to make this quinoa, guys. That's
12: could
11: it.
12: You could mix farro instead of quinoa, or does it matter?
11: Harry, I tried it with farro, and it works beautifully. And so the key is you want to start with 1 cup dry, which yields about 3 cups cooked.
2: Okay.
11: Next, we add in some chopped tomatoes. I have here, this is an English cucumber that I chopped up because it doesn't have that many seeds, so it works beautifully. And for some creamy crunch, pistachios.
12: Oh, wow.
11: And so we mix this together. And you get it all sort of like marinated in that yummy dressing that we made.
2: Yeah, so fresh.
11: And then comes our greens. We have arugula, We have basil and mint. And really, you know, Harry, I always tell them, you're the boss of your sauce. You can use any kind of herb that you want. And then
12: I think I'm going to make that my life mantra.
13: You're the boss of your sauce.
11: Once this is all mixed up, the only last thing that you do here is some shaved parm. Oh, and it could also be... Yes, and it could be feta as well. This is on repeat now. You've got to try it, Chanel. Yeah, you're going to love this.
13: So and with all, I feel like herbs are going out of control in people's little garden pots.
11: In the gardens.
13: So it's a good way to use them up.
11: Yeah.
12: Right.
11: Yum.
12: I love that mint working in there too, right?
13: Yeah.
12: That just is a game changer.
13: Oh, look at that.
11: Every single bite is packed with nourishing deliciousness.
12: Right.
11: This
12: so
11: is
12: what's
11: really,
12: for
11: really good.
12: There. Boss.
11: Oh, boy. Okay. We're going to get the party started. We are making sangria pops.
13: Okay.
11: These are juice.
12: So,
11: I did.
13: Yeah. Harry got so excited that he brought some for us.
11: This is my favorite. They're juicy, they're fruity, and they are gently boozy. And guys, if you could imagine, they're 25 calories a pop. So you could have two,
3: this
11: three,
3: is only 25
11: four.
3: Calories?
11: Yes.
13: Oh my gosh, this is so good.
12: It is good.
11: So I'm adding in 1 cup of wine. I'm using red wine, but really any wine that you have opened works. 1 cup of fruit juice. You mix this up.
13: What kind of fruit juice is that?
11: Any 100% fruit juice. I think that it works best if it's either with a grape juice, a cranberry juice, or an apple juice, or any of those blends. But you do want to look for 100% fruit juice without any added sugar.
13: Okay.
11: Then this goes into your ice pop molds, and I have all this fruit over here, and you're just going to drop the fruit in. What I like to use are little bitty fruits. So I'll slice purple grapes in half, and I drop those in. And then I also have sliced strawberries and blueberries. And for people that don't have an ice pop mold, you could also make them in little Dixie cups like this, little paper cups. And what you do is you fill up the cup. You add your fruit. You put some tin foil on. I like to stash it in the freezer and let it sort of get semi-solid. And then you take your popsicle. Whoops. Oh, my God. Look, I'm making a mess over here.
3: Man, will you guys marry me?
12: So, Joy, we're having these.
11: Let me show you this.
12: We're all, it's the rave, right? It is a rave. Mm.
13: First of all, these pop things are amazing, too.
11: Look at that.
12: Look, awesome.
3: Cheers,
11: look at
3: Joy.
11: That. There you go.
13: We've got him here.
11: Cheers, guys.
13: Amazing. Mm. This is yummy.
12: It's really good.
13: Summer treat.
12: Andrea says the only thing, maybe a little tequila to go with
3: it. Ooh, yes, Andrea.
11: Hey, that works.
3: All right, thanks. Thank you, Joy.

0: Just ask your kids. They'll tell you no 4th of July menu is complete without dessert.
1: Or ask me. Today we've got some delicious red, white, and blue ideas and a pop of patriotism for your Hollywood table from Parents Magazine contributor Anna Helm Baxter. Hi.
2: Hi. Thanks for having
1: me. How are you?
2: I'm good, thanks. So I think every holiday should start with a good drink.
0: Yes.
2: So we're going to start with two refreshing drinks that are both twists on an Arnold Palmer, which is typically half iced tea and half lemonade. The first one is a slushy. So we've added an extra twist, which is with orange juice. It really rounds everything out. Oh. So you're going to freeze ice cubes.
0: Okay.
1: This is non-alcoholic.
2: Yeah, no alcohol in there.
1: Okay.
2: And you're going to just throw these ice cubes that you've made with the iced tea, the lemonade, and the orange juice into a blender.
1: Mm-hmm.
2: And if you want a fun twist, this is pineapple stars.
0: Oh, that's cool.
2: Out and frozen, a little cocktail stir.
0: So you freeze the ingredients into different ice trays and then
2: put it into a blender.
0: Blend them up.
2: And you got a nice little slushy. Mm. Okay. So then this one, I don't know about you, but lemonade is one of those things. The first two sips are great, and then it's too sweet, and then your ice melts. It's all melted down.
1: Yeah.
2: Okay, so we've done unsweetened iced tea ice cubes.
1: Okay.
2: And these go in, and you're going to top it off with lemonade, and that way, when the ice cubes melt, it's just going to cut through the sweetness without watering it down.
0: It sort of makes an Arnold Palmer eventually,
1: once
0: it melts.
1: Not
2: right.
1: Yet.
0: Oh, that's smart.
1: So we're just
0: but
1: if you're outside for 5 minutes, it will be.
0: Right.
2: Yeah, and then if you want to add a little tipple to this, Willie, I'll let you do the honors here with a little vodka.
0: Is that vodka?
2: Really great. Yeah, that one's for you.
0: You know, the Arnold Palmer becomes a John Daly, they call that.
1: Oh, is that
0: Arnold Palmer with a little booze in it.
2: Mm-hmm.
0: Yeah.
2: Cheers.
0: Thank you.
2: Okay, so I really love to make my guests work a little bit for their treats.
1: Yes, why not?
2: Yeah, absolutely. So this is a watermelon dessert pizza, which is essentially just a really creative fruit salad, right? That's what it is. I like to use a baby watermelon because I find that it slices easier than the big kahunas. And we're just going to put some cream on the top.
0: Okay.
2: And then this is where you get your guests involved.
1: It's like it's a do-it-yourself.
2: And you can
1: DIY.
2: Really go creative with the toppings. Chocolate chips are great here. We've got toasted coconut and berries. Empty out your pantry with all those little extra bits.
0: Mm-hmm. Also, that's an easy eat, too. You just grab that little slice
2: easy.
0: And hit it.
1: And you know what? You can freeze watermelon, too.
0: Yes.
1: Freeze
2: also
1: watermelon for a delicious treat.
2: I like where you're going with that.
0: I love an ice cream sandwich.
1: Me too. I love an ice cream sandwich.
0: Yes.
1: They were always my go-to as a kid.
2: An ice cream cake is a lot of work. So we're taking a major shortcut here, and we're using ice cream sandwiches.
0: Okay.
2: These are layered with whipped cream and a raspberry puree filling. You could totally cut a corner and use
1: Look
2: a frozen
1: whipped
2: topping.
1: Look at this ice cream cake. Yeah. That's genius.
0: Oh, my gosh.
2: So, Jenna, I feel like you're sending me good piping vibes here. So do you want to try this?
1: I don't know. I don't know where that's coming from.
2: This is a fancy way. You're going to squeeze down there. There you go.
1: Okay.
2: And let go.
0: Oh, that's cute.
2: Yeah.
0: Nice, Jenna.
2: And this is just like a fancy little touch.
0: Look at you.
1: Yes, I can do this.
2: Perfect
0: nice
2: little
0: touch.
2: Rosettes.
1: Okay. Oh, this is so great.
0: So what are you putting the sandwiches on top of in
2: So
0: here?
2: This is a cream and raspberry puree.
0: Oh,
2: if you want to cut a corner, you could do a frozen whipped topping. It would also work there.
1: Yeah.
2: And then you get these beautiful layered slices.
0: Oh, that's beautiful. Just freeze
1: and
0: it up for
1: And this is an ice cream sandwich cake.
2: Ice cream sandwich cake.
1: Okay, I love it. We're going to eat.
2: Yum.
1: Okay,
2: let's
1: move on to the next.
2: I don't usually like to mess with a classic, but this one's too good not to share. So this is a s'mores mess. So in the bowl, we have whipped cream with Greek yogurt. And then we're going to add all of the toppings that you would put in a classic s'more. So we've got some chocolate chips, mini marshmallows, everything without the campfire, and some graham crackers. This all gets mixed together. I love to add a little chocolate.
1: Wait, this is so cute.
2: Yep. Fill it into waffle cones, and then again, make your guests add all the extra
0: drizzle
2: little toppings
0: the hot
2: on
0: fudge
2: top.
0: Over the top.
2: Absolutely.
0: Oh, that's so
1: this
0: smart.
1: Is really great.
0: Cool.
1: And finally, we'll just end with these really cute party favors.
2: These are just stars cut out of Rice Krispie Treats. A nice little sparkler without the fire.
1: Thank
0: Brilliant.
1: You so much. These were great ideas and delicious to get the recipes.
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1: Today, contributor Elizabeth Heikelschool joins us now from her home kitchen. I'd love to be there.
0: Hey,
1: good morning. Good morning to you.
9: Hey, how are y'all?
1: I'm doing great. I have to tell you, when we talk about the State Fair, some of the best memories of my life, the Kansas State Fair.
9: So have you ever going down that midway and you've got all those incredible trailers with all that fried food, honey? I mean, if it ain't fried, we don't want it
0: there
9: when
0: she
9: we're
0: is.
9: At the State Fair. And so that's what we're going to start with today. These are fried apple pie corn dogs.
0: Yes.
9: They could not be simpler. All you do, you literally take an apple pie that's frozen, pre-made. All you do is go pick that up, get all of the outside crust off of it. You don't want that. And now we just have this frozen center. We're going to wrap it in a pastry dough. Ooh. And you can buy that at the grocery store as well. It comes in just like one of those rolls. And then we're just going to kind of fashion this. It's supposed to look like a corn dog. So you want to kind of go ahead and cut it, mold it,
0: awesome.
9: And then we're going in that oil.
0: Wow.
9: So the good news is that when you're frying, you want it to be about 350 degrees. Take a little piece of dough to test it. Put it in. If it starts to bubble and sizzle, you know it's true. It's right where it needs to be.
0: Wow.
9: All right. So here's one that I did a little bit earlier. So now we've got the filling in there. It's been fried. We're going to take one of these skewers, which I've hidden from myself.
1: Okay.
9: There we go. We're going to stick that in the bottom of this. A little bit of powdered sugar.
1: Ooh,
9: you could do some caramel sauce on top of this.
1: Ooh.
9: Absolutely unbelievable. And then look. So I'm going to cut this just so you can see.
0: Oh, come on.
9: Hello.
0: Elizabeth.
9: Have you ever in your life? I mean, that is the easiest thing in the world. Now, we could not have a fair without a blueberry pie. I mean, the pie contest is, is so iconic. This one has balsamic that I've already added in here, a little bit of cornstarch, and we've beaten up a few of these blueberries with the back of this wooden spoon. Now we're going to add our cinnamon.
1: Mm.
9: We're adding some sugar, just a little. We have vanilla. We also have some honey, which is going to be incredible. So we've got that sort of acidic balsamic. We've got that nice honey, a little bit of salt, and then I'm adding a little bit of black pepper.
0: Really?
9: And you won't. It will be that thing that you kind of go, wait, what is that? Like, what is that? You won't be able to put your finger on it, but you will certainly know it's there. Here are the rest of our blueberries. We're going to add that wonderful cornstarch balsamic honey mixture to it. And then we'll mix it up just a bit. And then this is going to go right into our dough. Now, the recipe, which you'll see at todayshowfood.com for that pastry dough is super simple. We used a food processor.
1: Okay.
9: So you put all of your ingredients in it, whiz it around. Once it forms a ball, you just put it in the fridge, let it sit for a little bit, and then we're going to roll it out. Look at there. I mean,
0: wow.
9: Can y'all see that?
0: Wow.
9: Look at those blueberries.
0: Wow.
9: I mean, and this is the season. This is the end of the fruit season. You know, we're going to be working into fall apples and all of that pretty soon. So let's go ahead and, really get into it with our berries.
0: Oh, my goodness.
9: Because they won't be here long.
1: Elizabeth, what is
9: so
1: your house smell like right now?
9: Oh, honey, it smells like four dogs. No, I'm kidding. It smells... You want the honest answer? No, it smells absolutely incredible. I'm telling you, there's nothing like this. And, I think people are taking time now to do some baking. So seriously, try, something like this. I was really sad. I've always wanted to enter a pie at the State Fair, and this was going to be my year. I was going to enter this. And so I know. So I just decided to have the contest by myself.
0: There you go.
9: And
1: thank
9: guess
1: you for
9: what?
1: Sharing.
9: Guess what?
1: Yes.
9: I won.
1: You won.
9: I won. I judged it. I won.
1: Congratulations.
9: Blue ribbon. Yes, I know. Isn't that fantastic?
1: You're at the dollar store.
9: Here
1: that's for me.
0: I think you took first
9: it's
0: and second with those two.
9: That's amazing.
1: Elizabeth.
9: And honorable mention.
1: It's always a pleasure. Thank you, Elizabeth.
0: Hotty toddy.
9: Y'all take care. Woo! There we go. Kelly. There you go.
7: There you go.
9: Hottie, hottie,
10: to get these recipes, go to today.com/food.
11: Joy Bauer is here to show us how to sneak superfoods into three sweet summer treats. Somehow you did it. But I can't wait to eat it all.
12: So the first superfood is the raspberry. Ooh. And I love raspberries because they're one of the highest fiber fruits in town.
10: I didn't know that.
12: 8 grams of fiber per one cup. That's a huge amount. So fiber aids in digestion. It keeps you feeling full and it also enhances heart health. Mm-hmm. And interestingly enough, the plant compounds within raspberries also can boost memory.
7: Really?
12: So what we're going to do is we're going to make a no-bake dessert pizza.
11: Look at this beauty.
10: It's so pretty.
12: So all we do is we start with our watermelon. Mm-hmm. You slice it just like that. You make, you know, four different quarters.
7: Easy enough.
12: I'm going to add on a little bit of yogurt and dill.
11: Just Greek yogurt.
12: Put on some toasted pecans. And, of course, dark chocolate chips. It needs some chocolate chips. Just a dessert. And this is some toasted coconut.
10: Nice.
12: And so it's so fun. It's really easy to do. And you could really put on whatever toppings you want. Let's put on a little.
10: If you have friends over and you present that, how cool is that?
12: They think you are so clever. And it's very simple and delicious.
10: This looks like my jam. What is this?
12: So the next superfood is a peach. Okay. Peaches are great. They are juicy. They're refreshing. They scream summer. And they're more than 85% water, which means they're super hydrating. They also have plant compounds that have been shown in some small studies to reduce the occurrence of breast cancer.
10: Really?
12: Yeah.
10: Really?
12: So we have to keep on top of that.
11: Thank you.
12: What are we going to make with a peach? We
11: I
12: are going to make
11: peach cobbler.
12: A southern peach crumble.
10: How do you make a healthy peach cobbler?
12: And I did it.
10: Crumble.
12: There's way less sugar. So I skipped a step, and I'm actually using frozen sliced peaches, and I mix it with some vanilla extract, a little bit. It is.
10: Really?
12: I do add a little bit of maple syrup in here, but not too much. And I think all the other flavors, the peaches are what's shining through.
11: Right.
12: This one in the oven for about 30 minutes. And then you have the crumble. The crumble is ground flax seeds.
10: No way.
12: And
11: really?
12: It's almond flour and oats. So it's gluten-free. And it's actually vegan as well.
11: Wow.
12: And then you just pop this in the oven. And you get a delicious southern peach crumble.
11: And the peaches are so sweet this time of year that
12: exactly.
11: You don't need that extra
12: And you
11: sugar.
12: Can use the frozen peaches in the winter as well.
10: This is amazing, Joy. Okay, we have one
12: minute left. So this you're going to love.
11: Is this a milkshake?
12: This is all about lime.
11: Okay.
12: Lime is great. It's packed with vitamin C, which is wonderful for the complexion. It also helps to increase plant-based iron, which is important because a lot of people are eating vegan meals right now.
11: Right.
12: So what do you do when you have a key lime? You make key lime pie milkshake.
10: Never heard of it. That sounds amazing.
12: So it with no added sugar.
11: Right.
12: So what we have here is almond milk with dates. Dates are going to puree and give it a nice natural sweetness. And we have vanilla extract and some ice cubes.
11: Okay.
12: And then we're going to add a little secret ingredient. We're going to fake it. You can take this off. We're going to add cauliflower.
10: What?
12: We're going to add lime zest and lime juice. And then we're going to garnish it with.
11: Why does this blender have a child lock on it?
12: I know. Okay,
10: you
12: wait.
10: Just put
12: here
10: cauliflower
12: we go.
10: In my smoothie.
12: Here we go. There.
10: Are we
12: You're not going to taste it. Taste that thing.
11: Really?
12: This is lime juice. Lots of vitamin C. Is that good?
11: Wow, that's refreshing.
10: I like it.
12: It's
11: that's
12: thick
11: delicious.
12: And it's creamy
10: this
12: and it's
10: just
12: good
10: put
12: for you.
10: Wow. To drink.
12: Cheers.
11: Who even thinks of doing that?
12: I do.
11: Joy, thank you so much for these recipes.
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16: Hi, Kristen.
11: How are you?
16: Okay, these ice cream sandwiches are going to make you forget about every ice cream sandwich you've ever had.
1: Okay, first of all, let's start with the cookie dough.
16: Cookie dough.
1: We can't eat raw cookie dough, but you've created a raw cookie dough that we can.
16: Yes, this is totally safe to eat. So we're swapping out the egg in this recipe, and then we're actually using heat-treated flour.
1: Heat-treated?
16: Heat-treated flour, because it's going to kill any potentially harmful
1: bacteria.
16: So
1: how do you heat-treat? How do you buy it heat-treated?
16: So we sell it heat-treated, ready to go.
11: Nice.
16: You can also learn how to heat-treat it in my cookbook. 165 degrees is what you want to do it. So you can do it in the microwave or the oven. Make it easy for yourself. Cookie dough first, always number one, and then you're going to add some mini chocolate chips.
11: Okay. Yes, which is also my nickname.
16: I love that. Is that true?
11: No.
1: She just threw that in there. Okay, so then we spread this baby out.
16: Exactly. You're going to make it as flat as possible. The key to making sure that you're going to get it out of your pan easily is lining your pan with parchment paper.
11: Uh-huh.
16: Dividing this dough into two equal portions, one for the top, one for the bottom,
11: yeah.
16: And then stick these in the freezer, get them nice and hard before we add on some ice cream.
1: I mean, we know that this has been sitting out there a little
11: bit
1: because it's melted, but how before do you take this out?
16: So I would say 15 to 20 minutes. Get it out. You actually want it kind of soft like this
1: because
16: you want it to be able to be spreadable
11: and
16: make it an even layer. So it's okay that it's melty. And you can use whatever your favorite flavor is. So we've got vanilla today. My favorite, of course, is cookie dough ice cream. But you could use
1: cookie
16: chocolate.
1: Cookie dough on cookie dough. That's brave.
16: Yes. You're going to spread this out. Use the entire pint.
1: Here, I'll help you.
16: Yeah, you can get to work here.
11: And can you put toppings, like other toppings besides or does it have to be all in the cookie dough?
16: No, I mean, you can do whatever you want. This is your dessert, your ice cream sandwich, your party.
11: Get in there.
16: When
11: is there rum in this or bourbon?
16: You can put some.
11: Okay.
1: We might.
11: Yeah.
1: Okay.
16: After you have all of these layers ready to go, you're going to put this layer on top.
11: You're such a good cook.
1: Oh, thank you. Thank you. Wait, you put this on top, so how do you do that?
16: So you're going to just take it out.
1: Oh, look at
16: that. See, because of the parchment paper. Yeah.
1: Let her do it.
16: Because of the parchment paper, you're just going to go right on top.
11: Oh, okay, right on top here?
16: Yeah.
1: Michelle, you got
16: exactly.
1: it. Michelle, you got it.
11: I got this.
1: This is the hard part, too.
11: Yeah.
1: Oh, that's easy.
16: See? It's easy.
1: And then what do you do? Pop that back,
16: back in the freezer.
1: Okay, cool.
16: For a couple hours.
1: Okay.
16: And then we're ready to go. You're going to just cut them.
1: Mm-hmm.
16: Just like this, however big or small.
11: But this could also be a beautiful birthday cake.
1: I agree.
16: Absolutely. You don't have to cut them at all. You could just throw some candles on here. You've got your ice cream sandwich.
1: Oh, yum.
16: You can add some toppings if you want. Look at how
1: thank you.
16: That.
1: I'm going to taste it.
11: Nice.
1: Okay, let's move down to these really cool, like, charcuterie boards without the charcuterie.
16: So
1: the ice
16: this
1: cream.
16: Is a dessert treat board. If you're having a party, you have to serve all sorts of fun treats, cookies, cookie dough, cookie dough popsicles, or ice cream sandwiches. You can add some toppings to it.
11: Mm-hmm.
16: You can have a lot of fun.
11: That's so smart.
1: These little balls are adorable.
16: Cookie dough truffles.
11: Mm-hmm. And what happens when it starts to melt?
16: Mm-hmm. Well, then you just have to eat it. You have to call everybody over and say, time to eat.
1: Awesome. Thank you so much for these cookie dough recipes and for all of the treats. Go to today.com/food. Our friend Maureen Petrowski is mixing up some summer sips straight off the pages of her new book, Zero Proof. Drinks and more.
17: Maureen, first of all, it's hot as can be.
1: Yes. So we need a cool drink.
18: Fourth of July weekend.
17: Yeah, we need a cool drink. So we're talking about mocktails, but you can make them as you like, right?
18: Exactly. You can have a zero-proof drink or you can have a full-proof, however you like it. But like Jenna said, not everybody wants a booze-laden drink or a hangover the next day. We've got a nice long weekend, and alcohol-free drinks have never been as delicious or as much fun as we're going to show you today.
1: Awesome. Well, let's start off with, you're going to show us something you call the Gunner. Is that right?
18: Yes, it's called the Gunner Cocktail. This is really popular in Hong Kong. It's an expat drink. It's really simple. It's just a few ingredients. We've got here some ginger ale, some ginger beer, some bitters and some lime juice. Now, I'm using a sweetened lime juice. First, I'm going to put my bitters right in the glass.
17: Wait, you know
18: this
17: what?
18: This is easy.
17: We're
18: yes, you build it right
17: we're
18: in gonna, the glass.
17: We're making it,
1: we're making
17: with,
1: it
17: you.
1: With you.
17: Is this real
18: Yay!
17: Ice?
18: Yeah. Oh.
17: Okay, right, how much ice do you put in?
18: So I like to fill the glass with ice.
17: Fill it
18: you're
17: up.
18: You're going
17: to
18: build this
17: top.
18: Right in the glass. And then you're going to just pour it in your ingredients. So first, okay. I put my bitters in.
17: Bitters?
18: Do you bitters? Have your bitters?
17: Hold on.
1: Yes,
17: a couple
1: ma'am.
17: Dashes.
1: How much do you use?
17: Bitters, the whole thing?
18: A couple
17: no, no,
18: dashes.
17: No, no, no. A couple so, of what? Dashes?
18: A couple of dashes.
1: A dash.
18: Yes.
17: Okay.
1: Bitters.
17: One,
18: a dash.
17: Two, three.
18: And then the next thing I'm going to add is the lime juice. So
17: lime juice.
18: You can use fresh lime juice. And again, this is also just a dash.
17: Just a dash.
18: So a little bit
17: don't dump
18: goes
17: it.
18: A long way.
17: Mm.
18: And then we're going to add half ginger ale. And half ginger beer.
17: Half ginger ale and half ginger beer.
18: Half ginger beer.
1: Now,
18: and
1: Maureen,
18: if you wanted
1: yes. to add alcohol, what would you put in this?
18: So
17: beer?
18: This is, it's got that nice ginger, not beer, no. So ginger beer is actually non-alcoholic. But if you wanted to add alcohol, this goes great with bourbon, a nice sweet bourbon.
17: Oh, bourbon.
18: Just think about that
17: okay.
18: ginger and bourbon.
17: It?
18: It's a great cocktail.
1: Our
18: and
1: friend,
18: you mix
1: our
18: it up
1: friend
18: and you
1: here
18: give it
1: said
18: a taste.
1: Beer because I think it's kind of like a shanty. Is that right, Rope? No?
18: Well, a shandy is a beer that's mixed with fruit usually.
1: Yeah.
18: So this is using ginger beer, which is actually just... Yeah, ginger beer is ginger ale without the sugar, basically. It's a little bit more gingery, if you would.
1: Wow, I might have overdone the lime.
17: Taste mine.
1: Mine went wrong.
17: Taste mine.
1: Something was wrong.
18: Okay. How did Hoda do?
17: Oh. Mm. I like it.
1: Hoda's is better than mine.
17: Yeah,
1: though.
17: But I like both of them.
1: Did it get better?
17: Yeah, it's not okay. bad.
18: And I thought that
17: this is real
18: I know
17: good.
18: That you, like,
17: it's refreshing.
18: Moscow Mule. So if you like a Moscow Mule, this is a gingery, non-alcoholic version kind of that. So
1: okay,
17: that's
1: and
17: really
1: then the,
17: good.
1: Talk to us about a shrub.
17: Yeah, what's a shrub?
18: Okay, so this sounds a little bit weird, I know, but a shrub is a building block that can be used for all zero-proof drinks, but also all full-proof cocktails as well. It's basically the foundation, and it sounds strange, but here I've got lemon peels in sugar.
17: Okay.
18: And then you add to that some vinegar. I know, vinegar sounds like something you don't want to drink.
17: No.
18: But basically what happens is you let this all sit, and then you strain out the lemon peels, and you add in some freshly squeezed lemon juice and lime juice, and you've got this delicious shrub that you can keep in your refrigerator for up to 6 months. But the beginning of the book starts with shrubs and syrups. So that's the building blocks. I've got a strawberry balsamic shrub. I have a cherry shrub. And then this is a pineapple mint shrub. So basically, this is the beginning of your flavors. And then we can build tons of zero-proof drinks from that. And I'm going to show you a couple more right here.
1: Yeah,
18: right.
1: The spicy watermelon.
17: This sounds yummy.
18: So this is perfect for the 4th of July weekend. We've got that red color. In my shaker, I already have some ice. I'm going to add some fresh watermelon juice.
17: Mm-hmm.
18: And
17: juice.
18: I'm making a bigger batch
17: so
18: then. Yes.
17: What
18: it's
17: else?
18: So delicious, right? It is so hydrating on a hot day. So then I've got here some chipotle. This is a can of chipotles. This adobo sauce is what you want. So
17: chipotle?
18: We're going to add this right in.
1: Wow. What
18: I know
1: are
18: that's your
1: about?
18: Spice.
1: That's the spice, but it's real spicy.
18: That's the spice. It gets that smokiness.
17: Okay.
18: Think about pairing this with barbecue. It's going to be delicious. Mm. And then this is the lemon lime shrub. So again, I know that vinegar sounds like a strange thing, but vinegar adds the acidity to the drink.
17: Mm-hmm.
18: And that's what actually makes your mouth water and makes you want to have more of it. So we'll get this nice and chilled. You want to give it a good shake.
17: Okay.
18: And then since this is a spicy watermelon sip, we're going to put a spicy salt rimmer. So I take my glass and just a fresh lime wedge and
17: look
18: it's spicy. So I'm only going to put it on half of the rim.
17: Mm-hmm.
18: Just like that. That's enough. Now, if you love really spicy, you can go ahead and add the whole rim.
17: Just pour that in
18: but
17: there.
18: But in this case, I'm just going to pour this right in here. That watermelon juice, it's so easy to get watermelon juice. If you don't have a place you can buy it, you simply just use the flesh of the watermelon. Is nice and chilled now.
17: Maureen,
18: and
17: this looks so yummy. I know that there are so many more in your book, which we will tell everyone to get to, but for these recipes and more, and Maureen's book, you can head to today.com/food.
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2: No better time to do a little dining with the Dailies.
21: Yes, this has become one of our favorite segments. Carson and Siri joining us from the home kitchen, the newly renovated home kitchen, it would seem. They're going to be whipping up one of their favorite summer combinations. Good morning.
22: Good morning, guys. Thank you very much.
23: This is a really simple summer salad. It's actually in my cookbook. And you can
22: the book. Good.
23: Right there. And you can modify it with really anything that you have in your own fridge. So, yes, we have some romaine lettuce right here. Also some iceberg because you guys like iceberg a lot. Yeah. You guys, meaning you in graphics department.
22: I like the crunch.
23: We're going to start with some homemade croutons, which is the easiest thing to do. Just take some day-old bread, cut it up or rip it up.
22: I'm just going to add a little wine.
23: Save that for the sangria, dude.
22: I will.
23: Add some olive oil and salt and pepper. And then just throw it in a 350-degree oven. Just make sure you kind of watch it because bread can burn very easily. So we will do that. And of course, so there we go.
22: When we started the quarantine, I don't know how it was for you guys in your house. Dinners were easy and they were big and robust. Breakfast was what it was. Most people are fasting. Lunch became the first couple of weeks, like with the kids, it was pizza, deli sandwiches. It were like kind of full meals. And after a while, I got to slow down on the lunch thing. So we ended up buying these bags of salad. And we'd kind of pump them up a little bit. We'd add a little protein to it. We'd use a homemade dressing, and they became delicious. So this is sort of inspired by that, too.
23: Yes. So now on to the dressing. This is balsamic vinegar. This is the easiest homemade dressing that you'll ever make, and you'll make it a lot. I like to make it in a mason jar because then you can store it in your fridge easily. Lemon juice, some mustard. And Carson is going to shred some chicken because we like a little protein for the salad. You can roast a chicken, also a recipe in my cookbook, or you can buy store-bought rotisserie chickens, which are very easy and convenient.
22: Graphics, get in here.
23: So salt and pepper in the salad. And
22: I don't know if you're seeing this, but this chicken is this series recipe. Literally, it's an hour and a half of a chicken in its own juices, baked off. And then I take two forks and I kind of shred this. And this will be the protein that we'll use into the salad. But this is a really simple, delicious chicken recipe. No olive oil needed, like really nothing else but the chicken. So I'll take some of this, pull it apart, and we'll use that for the salad.
23: Yes.
22: For the sake of time, I will just do a little bit.
23: This olive oil is coming out like a tiny little drizzle. So imagine I put a half cup of olive oil in there. And then for the salad, what I like about salads is texture, color, flavors. So I like to do some cucumbers for like a crunch, tomatoes.
22: Jack on top.
23: Yep, bonzo beans. Now here are the homemade croutons by the magic of television. I have some already done. All right, here we go. I like to add queso fresco, but feta, goat cheese, anything would be great.
22: Salad. Let's get into, this is a white peach sangria. Sangria, like a margarita, very powerful, or pina colada. This is the type of drink that is transformative. It'll take you out of the misery of your own life and put you right into a happy place. So we're going to do that. We're going to take an entire bottle of Pinot Grigio.
23: Right, first add some fruit.
22: Okay. Well, it doesn't matter what order you do it in.
23: Okay, we just don't want the fruit to get like...
22: Okay, we got some grapes.
23: Green grapes, cantaloupe, which you can make into little melon balls if you have time, but I didn't have time.
22: And then beautiful white peaches. These are lovely, aren't they?
23: And then, yes, a whole bottle of either Pinot Grigio or Moscato.
22: Let's do this for 30 seconds.
23: Okay, and then you're going to add lemon juice, peach nectar, and brandy.
22: And then I also use a little carbonated soda. This is what flavor is this? Grapefruit.
23: Grapefruit. Any of the fruit if you can find peach, great, but if not.
22: Brandy. All right, we're going to stir this up, guys. Then you got it. I mean, it's a very simple salad using whatever you have in the house. A little sangria. Look at that. Graphics, you got that? Not lovely in there, buddy?
23: You're not allowed to drink that graphic. Sorry.
22: Yeah, no, it's not for you. All right, I'll pour these off, guys.
23: Ooh, I'll have this one that has the little wine topper.
21: Carson, Siri, thank you. Jack Daly, thank you as well. I love to see Jack's Battlefield promotion as well, from graphics to camera operation.
0: What can't Jack Daly do?

0: How are we doing, guys? Appropriately lubricated at the bars?
1: Good, good, good. That's what we want. Yes, it's our pleasure. It's our pleasure. Thank you guys so much for coming. I am, again, astounded by the lengths, the distances you all have come to be here tonight. We did this. We tried it in January. We had Nate Bargatze up on this stage, a stand-up comedian. Some of you are here, which I heard. Yeah, yeah, there we go. And we thought, let's see what happens. And it went so well, and I was so shocked by how far people had come. The truth is, I thought people would come from my hometown in New Jersey and maybe the Upper West Side. But you all came from Houston and Atlanta and Chicago and San Diego and Seattle and all over the country and up into Canada. We love you, Canada. Where's Canada's here? Canada. And again, tonight I got a chance to meet with some of you and talk to you, and I was astounded all over again by the commitment you've made to get tickets for Mother's Day or whatever the occasion was, to fly to New York to make a weekend of it. So thank you, thank you, thank you for being here. We're so grateful. Thank you. So when we decided we wanted to do a second one, we thought, who would be the perfect guest? And my first answer was Ina Garten, if we could get her to do it. Your shrieks and screams when her face appeared on stage affirmed my decision to have Ina Garten do this. She is, I've interviewed her several times. We've spent time together off camera. She is not only the talented person you see in the kitchen, but genuinely wonderful and warm and at ease with everyone and just one of my favorite people on earth. So I asked her if she'd do it. By the way, most people, when they do things like this, I got this to sell. I got a line of pans and spoons. She's like, I got nothing to sell. I'll just come talk and hang out with all of you tonight. So thank you, Ina. We announced on a Sunday morning at 8:43 that Ina Garten was going to be doing this event. At 8:46, the tickets were gone. And we were able to free up a few and sneak in some more chairs, and the fire marshal said that was fine. So we're good. We're on solid legal ground. I'm smiling a little bit. My wife is up here. My whole family's up there. My mom. It's a very royal box, isn't it? I think she's just standing away. We, without divulging too much, we love City Winery so much that we had my wife's 50th birthday party here a few months ago. And we had a band on this stage, and I'm looking out at the room thinking about what was going on that night and feeling a little bit of guilt, but also gratitude that they allowed us back in this room. So thank you, City Winery, for being the best possible host. So we're going to have some fun tonight. We're going to chat with Ina. She's got something up her sleeve. We're going to take a little break, like 10 minutes. You guys can get a drink, and she's going to prepare something for all of us. And then, of course, answer your questions, because you all submitted questions when you bought your tickets. So, without further ado, ladies and gentlemen, please welcome to the stage the one and only Ina Garten.
2: Right.
1: A little French music for Ina.
2: Anything French.
1: I've interviewed very famous actors and rock stars in settings like this, and I never hear the reception like the one Ina Garten gets.
2: Face is very nice.
1: We did an event around her. Did you guys read her incredible memoir? Be ready when the luck happens. More on that in a moment. But I interviewed Ina up in Hartford in a theater with 3,000 or 4,000 people. And they introduced both of us. And we walked out on the stage, and I thought for a minute, this must be what it was like when the Beatles were on Ed Sullivan in 64. Just leapt to their feet in the crowd screaming.
2: It was
1: which
2: you,
1: makes her,
2: Willie.
1: Her deeply uncomfortable. So I'll move on from it. But she is amazing. I'm so happy to see you.
2: Thank you
1: for doing
2: this.
1: So we have a bit of a I don't know, like a Frost-Nixon thing going. You come on my show, I go on your show, we do various events.
2: And the thing that amazes me, for Be My Guest, you were my first guest.
1: Yes.
2: Which
1: yes.
2: is, I mean, how crazy is that? You invite the best interviewer in the business to be your first guest. I'm like, I thought that was crazy.
1: Well, I'm glad you brought that up. You guys watch Be My Guest, of course. Yeah.
2: Thank you.
1: She's had incredible guests over her many seasons. And I remember sitting down with you in the barn, and you said, this is my first interview.
2: It was my first
1: here we
2: interview.
1: Go. And I was struck by how well prepared you were.
2: Oh, thank you.
1: And how much you, what great questions you asked and all of those. So what was the adjustment for you from doing, obviously, cooking shows to doing that kind of show?
2: It was a totally different thing. I mean, it's just when you're doing a cooking show, you're doing something. I always found I was doing something that I already know how to do, again, to teach people how to do it. So it was really, I'm there by myself and talking to, as you know, an inanimate object, a TV camera. But all of a sudden, I'm sitting and talking to somebody who's really interesting and learning things and having a conversation. It's not about checking the boxes, ask this question, ask that question. It's about starting a conversation. And I always think of it as like, if you were at a dinner party, and the people next to you are having a really interesting conversation, what would I want that to be? Hmm. And that's, I kind of think of it that way.
1: And you've had Emily Blunt and Stanley Tucci and Tina Fey. The list of people who sort of make the pilgrimage to your barn is amazing.
2: It's so sweet. And literally last time in the spring, I had like Yitzhak Perlman, the incredible violinist. And I thought, what am I going to talk to Yitzhak Perlman about? I don't know anything about a violin. And we just had a ball. He's funny and he's smart and he loves to cook. And I just love the range of, you know, authors like Ann Patchett and interviewers like Willie Geist. And I mean, it's just an incredible experience.
1: So a question I get all the time, I'm curious what you'd say about it, is who's still on the dream list of people you want to have on the show who haven't been there yet?
2: Taylor Swift.
1: Ah.
2: That's easy. She's a little busy.
1: If anyone could get Taylor Swift on the show, I think it's Ina. She's a fan of Ina's as well.
2: And she's a great cook.
1: So is she a good cook?
2: Yeah. She actually came. Do you know this, that she came to the barn?
1: Yes.
2: That Miley Carpenter, who's the founder of Food Network magazine, did one issue where she asked rock stars who their favorite Food Network cooks were. And Taylor chose me, which was so sweet. So she came to the barn, and it was actually it was a long time ago. I think it was like 10 years ago. And so we asked her very famous publicist, Tree Payne, what Taylor likes to eat. And so we were going to cook something together. I didn't want to just stand there and take pictures with her. I wanted to cook with her. So we asked what she likes to eat, and it turns out she likes my mustard roasted fish, roast beef, my filet of beef, and date nut bread. And a friend of mine said, that doesn't sound like Taylor Swift. That sounds like a Ukrainian grandmother. I was like, okay, we're not going to make any of those things. And I decided we would make a pavlova because I thought, that kind of looks like Taylor. It's meringue and whipped cream and berries. And we just had a ball. We had such a good time.
1: How do you grapple with the fact that Taylor Swift loves you, that Meghan Markle loves you, that you're on 30 Rock with Tina Fey, because you're such a humble and unassuming, you just go out and cook, and the way you've always known how to cook. How do you deal with that side of you being this sort of icon?
2: It's very sweet, I don't know.
1: It's true, right?
2: It's very sweet. I mean, I think in some way, I think that cooking creates a community around you. And when people bring me gifts, and in the beginning I was like, why would people bring me gifts? And I thought, it's because I've given them the tools to do something that makes them feel good about themselves. And when you cook, everybody shows up. And so I think in that sense, I've connected with people through cooking. And it's not like giving them something, it's like giving you the tools to do something for yourself, which I think is...
1: Yeah.
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1: So let's talk about this book that became an absolute sensation. Thank you. Ready when the luck happens. Number one New York Times bestseller. It just crazy? Went berserk.
2: Right? I thought, who would want to read my memoir?
1: Well, there she goes again. She doesn't get it. But you've done a million cookbooks. They're all successful bestsellers. Mm-hmm. There's a lot in this book that you didn't have to tell the world. Mm-hmm. What was the decision to sit down and open up well beyond the kitchen and talk about your childhood and your marriage and all the things that you get into?
2: Well, I just think, I did 60 Minutes, and Sharon Alfonsi said to me, everybody thinks you're just walking around with a big Cosmopolitan having a ball.
1: Which is
2: and
1: true.
2: And of course I am. But she said, but you worked really hard. And I thought, I don't know. I mean, I worked hard doing what I love to do. Didn't feel like hard work. But I started to think, actually, I did work really hard. And I wanted people to know it's not easy, but the effort that you put into it is really worthwhile. And yes, I had a really tough childhood. A lot of people have tough childhoods. But I just wanted people to know that that doesn't have to define your life, that you can decide to do it differently. And I remember when I was 15, I just made an absolute decision that if I was dating somebody who so much as raised his voice to me, I was gone. I was never going to go out with that person again. And then I met Jeffrey.
8: At 15, by the way.
2: I was like 16. I mean, it was just incredible. Yeah. So I think I just wanted people to know that it takes real determination and real clarity to make your life what you want it to be. And I had a good support system with somebody who really believed in me, which makes all the difference in the world.
1: More on Jeffrey in just a moment. You in the book, you describe your childhood as kind of dour, I think was the word you used, which was...
2: It was at least dour.
1: At least, right. That's to put it mildly. But just sort of that for a young woman, you shouldn't have ambition. You shouldn't have all these thoughts in your head about dreams and the things that you wanted to do, that you should sort of know your role in some way.
2: I think it was more that they didn't believe in me, that they didn't think I had any talent. They didn't think I had any drive. They thought I was, I remember when I was probably 14, my father said to me, nobody will ever love you, which is such a harsh thing to say to a child, especially a girl, I think. And so I don't think it's that they didn't have ambition for me. They didn't think I was capable of it. And then I met Jeffrey and he thought I could do anything I wanted to do. So, I mean, find somebody that believes in you and hang out. Don't let them go.
1: The story is famous by now. It won't make you rehash the whole thing, but you go to Dartmouth.
2: Yeah.
1: Jeffrey's there. You're still in high school. He says, who's that beautiful young woman walking across campus?
2: I was the only girl walking around. I thought it was all boys' college, so that was a very low bar.
1: So when does it become something more between the two of you of a flirtation? When did you say, this is somebody I could see myself with, spend my life
2: with? Well, I was
1: with
2: so young. I live in the moment. I don't ever look ahead that much. I just, I did then and I still do. I think that I had a wonderful time with him. I felt wonderful with him. And he was smart and funny and cared about me and took care of me. And I just, you know, I love being with him. So it, we just kind of followed that along. And then when I think I must have been 20, he just, I mean, literally he never proposed to me. He just said, so we'll get married in December. I was like, what?
8: Already has
2: still waiting.
8: Right. What? Still hasn't asked you?
2: Still hasn't asked.
1: You guys, so your career path is so interesting, and you guys probably know a lot of it, but the fact that you worked in the White House, the Office of Management and Budget, on nuclear energy policy, Ina Garten, true story. So what gave you, besides Jeffrey's support, the guts to make this leap from a solid job in Washington, but not something you were passionate about, I think it's fair to say?
2: You know, I don't know how different it is now or if it is different, but I think at the time, I worked in the White House for 4 years, and I just remember thinking, no matter what happens, I'm never going to be the head of this organization. Mm. Some guy isn't going to choose me to be the head of OMB. And I thought, well, then I'm not in the right field. I need to be

0: abilities. And so I always thought it was either going to be in real estate or in food. And I kind of kept my eye open, and I saw an ad for a business for sale, which was a specialty food store in the Hamptons, in the New York Times, and I thought, well, maybe I'll just look at that.
1: Because the joy you were feeling and the passion you felt in Washington was more the dinner parties, right,
0: yeah,
1: that you were throwing than it was the nuclear policy, if it's fair to say.
0: I mean, when I think about it now, it seems so amazing because I did a lot of things that I loved doing. I bought old houses and renovated them. I taught myself how to cook. I went to business school while I was at the White House. So I was, when I look back now, I think, well, I was really searching for what I wanted to do.
1: I mean, but the move to see the business opportunities, I believe, was the name of the section in the New York Times.
0: Business opportunities, yeah.
1: In 1978, you see this ad for a little shop in West Hampton Beach.
0: It was like the size of this table, guys. Like, it's really small.
1: But I'm just thinking about, in that moment, the leap you made personally from a solid job in Washington to, I'm going to just go out there and do this. What gave you the courage to make that leap, ultimately?
0: I think I felt that I don't have a choice, because what's behind me is not an option. And I don't think I ever said, this is where my life is going. I just said, okay, I'm going to jump off a cliff and see where I land. And this is certainly an option. And Jeffrey said, do what you love. If you love it, you'll be really good at it. And I think that's such good advice. It's like, do what you want to do. You get out of bed in the morning and think, what do I feel like doing today? And that's what your business should be.
1: And what were the early days Barefoot Contessa like? Was it the dream?
0: If I had known, I never would have done it. I mean, in the beginning, I would literally work. I'd go to work at 4 in the morning. I'd work all day. And then most of the night, I'd go home at like midnight, sleep for a couple of hours, and come back at 4 in the morning. And it was intense. But I just was really happy doing it. And I'd go, some days I'd go, okay, you have to go home. You really have to go home. I'd go home at 10 o'clock and I'd go, okay, what do I want to do now? I don't think, I want to test the chocolate cake, and I'd go back to the store.
1: So did you have moments during those early days where you thought, I don't know,
0: this is
1: not what I dreamed of.
0: This is the stupidest thing I've ever done in my life, yeah.
1: And what kept you going through those moments?
0: I think it was a real challenge. First of all, we had invested, I mean, Jeffrey and I both had invested everything we had in this business.
1: Right.
0: So I didn't have a choice. I had to make it a success. And I think it was exhausting, but I loved being in the store. It was like a big sandbox. There was always something interesting to do. Customers were great. The food was great. The employees were fantastic. It was a small store, and you could... There was a great... I always wanted the store to feel like a party because it was fun to be there for us and for the customers. So when you walked in, that, you know, the door would slam. It would be like a screen door. And there was always great music, old-fashioned music, and there were samples out, and you could help yourself to coffee or, in the winter, hot apple cider. It was just... It smelled good. It looked good. There were great displays. It was just fun.
1: So when did, Ina, did it become clear to you that this was working and this was something that you could do as a career, as a life, that you actually had made the right choice by leaving Washington and choosing this life?
0: I think probably after about a year I realized that
1: really?
0: It was just really, yeah, it was great. I mean, it was, I was making a living, and then I started expanding it and building it. And that's really fun for me. I love doing that.
1: One of the things
0: took over a big space.
1: You write about in the book is some of the strain that it put on your relationship with Jeffrey, right?
0: Yeah.
1: That you were so dialed in on that, and he was in Washington, and you thought maybe I have to stay focused on this and not on our relationship.
0: Yeah.
1: Difficult days.
0: Yeah, it was really difficult because I don't have children, so I don't know, but I think it's like when you have a new baby, you just want to spend the time with the baby and want everybody else to leave you alone. And I just wanted to build the business. And Jeffrey was working at the State Department. He was in the Secretary of State's policy planning staff. And he would come on the weekends when I was really busy. And so I was just like, I just can't spend any time with you. So, I mean, he was great. But, you know, we took a little time apart. I'd never lived on my own. And I just kind of needed to do that. And he was great. He was really
1: great,
0: incredibly...
1: In the book, where you come to Washington, and he meets you at the train station,
0: yeah,
1: and then you guys kind of sit on the steps, and what did he say to you?

0: What was that conversation?
1: Well, it's interesting. One of the things about writing the book is I had to go back to Washington and stand in front of those steps and think, what was that conversation like? And I'd forgotten about it. It was really distressing. And he said, is there anything I can do to change your mind? And I said, yeah, you can, go see a therapist and, we'll work through these things. And he was like, okay, I'll go after I come back from my trip around the world, which was what he was about to embark on. And I said, it's going to be too late. Hmm. And he went the next day, which was incredible.
0: Wow.
1: So, and I think we both changed. I think we're really, it was just very supportive.
0: Yeah.
1: And I think it's just, if you admire each other and you support each other and you're on different tracks, you just have to give each other space to figure it out and then figure it out together. Like, when there was a time when Jeffrey had an offer to go to Tokyo for a year, and I was like, how's this going to work? and he just said, look, we're not going to decide between your career in the specialty food store and my career. How about if we just try it for a while and see how it works? And so I would go to Tokyo for a week a month, and he would come to New York for a week a month. And, I mean, that was was really hard. But we did it for a year, and at some point you just go, okay, that was fun. Let's try something else.
0: And now 56 years of marriage in, is that right? I think it worked out.
1: It worked out okay.
0: What is, I asked you about how you grapple with Taylor Swift loving you and all that. What does Jeffrey make of the fact that he is like a sex symbol, this guy? I mean,
1: he's so much more popular than I am.
0: What does he make of all this?
1: I just think he loves watching me have a good time. So yeah. I think he's just very sweet about it.
0: Yeah. People love Jeffrey. They love that. They really do. They really do.
1: Everybody.
2: We've all been there. You pop into the shop for 5 minutes and all of a sudden you've forgotten where you parked.
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0: So you've got this little shop in West Hampton. It grows out, you build it into something else. And then in 1999, you make a huge investment on your own to make your first cookbook.
1: Mm-hmm.
0: You spent your own money to get the stylist and the photographer and all the ingredients and the testing and all of that. And it just explodes.
1: It was, the important thing at the time, the publisher would have paid for all of those things, the food stylist, the prop stylist, the photography. But I just decided I wanted to do it my way. And I didn't want them to say, this is the way cookbooks are done. if I was going to do it, I wanted to do it differently. And fortunately, there was somebody at the publishing house that really supported me and just said to everybody else, let her do what she wants to do. And I thought, well, if I'm right, they'll think I'm a genius. If I'm wrong, they'll never have to see me again anyway. So I just wasn't willing to compromise. And it was really, because I wrote a very simple book. It only had 75 recipes. But I thought, how many recipes do people really need? I mean, like, 75, it's a lot of recipes. And they were like roast chicken and roast carrots. But they were simple. And they, I knew from having a specialty food store, that's how people want to eat at home. They don't want, like, veal with truffles. And they right. want simple food at home that's easy to make. So I think I kind of keyed in on something that really worked.
0: You had to be shocked, though, by the response to it.
1: Stunned.
0: The fact that it was like they couldn't keep it on the tables at bookstores.
1: Well, the deal I made with the publishers was that they were going to print 10,000 books, of which 5,000 I had to buy. And so they really didn't risk anything. And what I never did is figure out what those 5,000 books were going to cost. So when by the time the publication date came, I had hired a publicist who did an amazing amount of publicity, really great job. So they increased it to 25,000 books, but I still had to buy those 5,000 books. So when the publication day, they called me up and said, so we're going to be sending you 5,000 books. And I didn't know what it even looked like. And we'll need a check for $85,000. And I was like, whoa. I never even thought about it. And 3 days later, they said, you know those 5,000 books, we need them back because they'd sold out the first printing.
0: Wow.
1: So I was like, phew. Talk about by the seat of my pants.
0: Right. I was like, but that's an amazing thing because you're not a known person at that point. I mean, right? I mean, outside, yeah. you have a fabulous shop, but like, you're not a national figure yet.
1: There was a moment when I was in, I had to go to California for a publicity event, and sweet Jeffrey, he was like an investment banker, but he decided he was going to take the week off and go with me so I wouldn't be alone. And we were driving around California, and he said, you know, there's a Barnes & Noble. Why don't you just go in and maybe sign some books? And I'm like, they don't know who I am in California. So I walked into this Barnes & Noble, and I found the manager, and I said to them, would you like me to I wrote a book. Would you like me to sign it? And he's like, yeah, what's your book? I mean, he couldn't have been more bored with the whole thing. And I said, it's the Barefoot Contessa cookbook. And he goes, oh, we have a table in the middle of the store with 50 books on it. He said, you want to sign them? Great, come with me. And we walked over, and the table was completely empty. He said, oh, I was gone yesterday. We sold all 50 books. And I was like, oh, my God. So the rest of the trip, Jeffrey and I were going, whoa.
0: Something's happening
1: whoa,
0: here.
1: Whoa, what right, happened right. there?
0: And how quickly did they ask you to write another cookbook after that?
1: Yeah, like a minute and a half.
0: Yeah, right. And then not long after, for obvious reasons, because of the success of your cookbook, here comes the Food Network.
1: Food Network, yeah.
0: And you get your first show in 2002, I think,
1: yeah,
0: is the year.
1: Yeah.
0: When they
1: After
0: pitched,
1: saying no for like
0: well, right,
1: years, oh my
0: when
1: God.
0: When they pitched you the idea of being a TV personality,
1: I
0: what
1: said,
0: was...
1: forget it. Not interested.
0: And so how did they twist your arm? How did they get you there?
1: You know, it was literally over like a year and a half they kept coming back with a better offer. I'm like, I'm not negotiating. I just don't want to do it. And I think at some point, I had heard about a British show, and I asked if they could... It was Nigella Lawson's show. And I asked Food Network if they could get me a copy of it, and they did. And I thought, well, it's a really lovely show, but that's Nigella. That's not me. And the Food Network knew the producer of Nigella's show and went to her and said, would you do a show for Ina? So she called and said, just talk to the producer. Just talk to her. And I thought, I'll just talk to her, but I'm not going to do this. And they ended up saying, I ended up agreeing to do, I think, 13 shows. And I thought, okay, I'll do 13 shows. They'll know it's not going to work out, and we'll be done with that. And that was, what, 25 years
0: yeah,
1: ago, I think.
0: Yeah, just about.
1: Thank goodness they kept coming back.
0: The highest compliment I can pay somebody who's on television all the time is that they're the same on camera as they are off. And that is most certainly you.
1: Thank
0: so
1: you.
0: It's like, yeah. you didn't...
1: Okay.
0: correct me if I'm wrong, but it feels like you didn't have to develop a persona. Like, this is who I'll be in the kitchen. You were just you cooking the things you love to cook.
1: Before I did the first 13 shows, I actually hired a media trainer to teach me how to be on TV. I didn't know what I was doing, and I hated everything she said. She was like, you have to be big, and you have to be bold, and I'm like, no, you don't.
0: Right.
1: I don't know why I knew that, but I just knew. I thought, no, I'm just going to be myself.
0: Trusted your gut again, and
1: yeah,
0: you were right
1: yeah.
0: again. Yeah. I mean, you've had such success on TV. Is there your style? People always, I mean, there's been described a million ways that it's accessible, that you're a home cook, you're not a chef, all the things.
1: Yeah,
0: you've never been professionally trained.
1: Yeah.
0: How do you describe your style as a cook?
1: I think I like really familiar flavors, but things taste better than you expect them to. I think seasoning is really important, that roast carrots with that aren't seasoned properly can just be pretty boring. You have to start out with good carrots and season them properly with good olive oil, and roasting is a great way to cook them. I'm always looking for something that you might like to eat anyway, but how can I make it even better, and how can I make it easier to cook? So that's kind of the sweet spot of what I'm looking for.
0: And the foundation is a nod is Julia Child, which goes back to your trips to Paris.
1: What a great teacher she was. I mean, if you just work through those books, you will learn everything you need to know about cooking. And yes, it's a French slant, but it's good for anything.
0: You've cooked your way through all of her cookbooks over the years, and that's how you've effectively trained yourself without that formal training, right?
1: And I love that she says, okay, here's how you make a hollandaise the traditional way, with a whisk and a double boiler. But then once you know how to do it, and once you understand how it works, here's how you can make it in a food processor. So,
0: right.
1: I mean, I love that she made it easier.
0: You do make it look easy, that's true, but it's not.
1: It's not.
0: It's not easy, right? So when you're, let's just take a favorite recipe of yours. How long are you working that recipe before you're prepared to put it in a cookbook or put it on your show? Is it a long process?
1: It's a really long process. So one of my favorite recipes is the French apple tart, which is just very simple, pastry, sliced apples, butter, sugar into the oven. I might make it 5 or 10 times until I get the right balance of flavors. I'm looking for layers of flavor that support each other, that one isn't really strong and one isn't really mild, that they're all equal in flavor. And it's not complex. It's three flavors, pastry, apples, butter, and sugar. That's four. and I'll make it as many times as I need to until I get exactly what's in my head. And then I'll hand it to, I have two assistants, one's a better cook than the other. I'll hand it to both of them and say, make this, and I want to watch you make it. Because I want to see what people at home will do with a printed page without any instructions at all. And every single recipe, somebody who's working on it goes, okay, just stop. I want to know what's your question and what didn't you understand. And then I'll write that into either in a side note or write it into the recipe. And then the last thing I'll very often do is make it for a dinner party. Because it's one thing to make it if all I'm doing all day long is making an apple tart. Okay, that's easy. But you can't just make an apple tart. You have to make appetizers and cocktails and dinner and side dishes and a salad and dessert. I mean, there's a lot to do for a dinner party. And so if it takes too long to make the dessert, I'm not going to put it in a book.
0: Hmm.
1: It has to be something I'm going to make for a dinner party myself. And, it's cooking's hard, isn't it? It's really, and entertaining's even harder.
0: You've said many times, and even recently, despite you, who you are, you still have terrible anxiety before every dinner party, right? It's still a nerve-wracking experience like it is for all of us. People are coming over. Everything's got to be ready at the right time.
1: Yeah, it's hard. It's complex. And I'm always sure I'm going to overcook the meat, whatever it is.
0: Right.
1: I don't know why, but I'm always sure I'm going to do it. And Jeffrey knows when he comes to try and help, I'm like, don't talk to me. Just don't.
0: And by the way, the expectations are through the roof.
1: Well,
0: you're going to dinner at Ina Garten's house.
1: It is true.
0: Right.
1: I mean, people always say, well, they don't want to invite me for dinner because they'd be nervous cooking for for me. It's worse the other way because their expectations are really high.
0: Are you ever tempted to just throw out some chicken tenders and honey mustard?
1: No.
0: I'll just say, didn't feel like it tonight, guys.
1: Do you know what I do if I feel like making something simple is I make breakfast for dinner. And everybody loves it. Like waffles and bacon. And
0: I mean,
1: isn't that great?
0: Yes.
1: If you come over for dinner expecting a really nice dinner party and it turns out it's waffles and smoked salmon and mascarpone, it's great.
0: I love that.
1: Yeah.
0: One of the great pieces of wisdom I picked up from you somewhere in one of our conversations, which I think is helpful for this audience, is this. When you're going to a dinner party as a guest, do not bring a gift that messes with the plan of the evening.
1: Yeah.
0: In other words, don't show up with chips and guac to a dinner party. So what do you suggest as an alternative if people are arriving at a dinner party?
1: There are two things I don't think you should ever bring to a dinner party, and they're so common, is something that the host feels like they should serve. I mean, starting with like Jell-O salad.
0: I like a Jell-O salad.
1: What are you going to do with that? And don't ever bring flowers that aren't in a vase.
0: Because that's
1: then
0: the worst.
1: You're there, you're like, everybody's arriving, and all of a sudden you've got these flowers, and you have to figure out what to do. So what I do is I bring things that they can have for breakfast the next day, like homemade granola, or I'll bring coffee, or even, you know, store-bought granola, just things that are, you know, that you'd want to serve for breakfast the next day.
0: Isn't that good advice?
1: Okay, good. Thank you.
0: Also, something I never thought, I have to stop bringing chips and guac to parties.
1: You can bring chips and guac to my house.
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0: We've had, I mentioned we did a series of interviews, and Ina, this is your third time on the Sunday show.
1: Is it?
0: It
1: yeah,
0: is.
1: That's
0: yes.
1: Wonderful.
0: Come to your house once,
1: Thank
0: and then
1: you.
0: We had one during COVID where, this tells you
1: did.
0: Who Ina is. We were on a Zoom, and we spoke for a while, and then Jeffrey slid into the frame, and then my wife Christina slid into the frame.
1: Yeah.
0: And we kept talking, and then the interview was over, and then we just had a drink for half an hour.
1: I know. We kept going.
0: Speaking over Zoom, which was
1: exactly.
0: like a dream come true. We're just having drinks with Ina. And then one of my other favorite experiences was last year. We were in Paris covering the Summer Olympics. Ina was there. And we're out working, and I get a text from Ina, let's have lunch today at her favorite little place. So you're going to Ina Garten's favorite little restaurant in Paris, sitting in a corner booth with Kate.
1: Unlike the Italian place, right?
0: Yeah.
1: With my friend Kate Tyler.
0: Kate, who's here tonight and is mm-hmm. wonderful. So that was like dream come true stuff. And
1: yeah,
0: I felt like I was
1: so
0: a stand-in for all of you getting to have a beautiful lunch in Paris with Ina Garten. Do you have, Ina, I know this is like favorite child stuff, a favorite go-to dish of yours, the Ina Garten dish that you might say is like the quintessential Ina Garten,
1: you know,
0: dish.
1: If I have people coming for dinner that I don't know, I have this like getting to know you dinner that I just know I can nail every time, and I'm not so anxious about. And it's in Barefoot Contessa Parties. It's rack of lamb and orzo with roasted vegetables, and it's so great together. It never fails, and. Recently I've been doing panna cotta, which is like custard, Italian custard that you can do with salted caramel on top or with raspberry sauce and raspberries, and you can make it in advance and it's ready whenever you're ready to serve it. So that I know I can do that, no stress.
0: We do the Christina, the chicken with the orzo. What's the one we have once a week?
1: Chicken
0: with, yeah, the chicken.
1: Really?
0: Which one is it? Crispy chicken with the orzo. Yes, from the Queen's balcony. Yes.
1: The other one that's really great is the Tuscan lemon chicken, which is a flattened chicken with onions. Do you guys make it? I love that one. Yeah.
0: So do you have things, Ina, that you haven't done? That you, like, when you think about the scope of your career, you've done TV shows, you've done cookbooks. Are there other things out there that you'd like to do, a new kind of food to discover or something?
1: It's funny. I really don't have a long-term plan. Because if I had made a plan, it never would have been what happened.
0: Right.
1: So I literally I do the best job I can on what I have in front of me today. And before I go to sleep, I know what I'm going to do tomorrow. So I don't worry about, like, what am I going to do tomorrow? I know what I'm going to do tomorrow, and I'm going to do the best job I can on that. And just see what comes along. I literally don't even have a plan for more than, like, I have a book due in December. That's the biggest plan I have.
0: We'll get a paperback of this, right, I assume?
1: I don't know.
0: There's got to be. It's a huge bestseller. Yeah, we need a paperback.
1: Oh,
0: yeah.
1: Okay.
0: Let's get that out. The other thing I love about you, which I find fascinating, is you have had endless offers to endorse products, to create a lifestyle brand. And she's like, nope, core business. We're doing the crispy chicken with the orzo. That's what I do.
1: They want me to do things. That's why. I don't know. And somebody wanted me to do a line of clothing. I'm like, I wear the same thing every day. Like, it'd be a very small line of clothing.
0: By the way, it would be a home run. Wasn't there a line of fertilizer?
1: Yeah, somebody wanted me to do a line of fertilizer. I'm like, want me to put my name on your shit? I'm like, no. That's not happening.
0: Shit aside, surely they've asked you to have pans and spatulas and spoons and all that, and you've just said...
1: I don't want to do it. I want to get up in the morning, and I just love saying, what do I feel like doing today? And what I feel like doing is testing recipes and writing cookbooks and doing TV, and I just don't like the distraction of other things. And I also love that when I recommend Nielsen Massey Vanilla in a recipe, it's not because I'm paid to recommend it. It's because I really like it.
0: Right.
1: And I think people know that about me, that I'm not, you know, I just don't get paid for that. I mean, I've had some products on my own, like Gold Belly. We make coconut cake and Beattie's chocolate cake, and you can order it and have it shipped. But that's my product. That I'm not putting my name on somebody else's cakes.
0: I was just remembering, you're going to see a video for our next segment, a little video we shot at Eli's on the Upper East Side. We were shopping. And a woman came up to Ina and said, I get your recipes on the New York Times app every day. And she says, great. And then she walks away. She says, my recipes are on the New York Times app? Should we talk to somebody about that? You're everywhere. You're everywhere.
1: I had a woman sitting next to me once a while ago, sat next to me. She's going, oh, I just love your cookbooks. I go to Costco. I buy the book. I copy the whole thing. And then I return the book. Plagiarism or something. Really?
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14: You're back. Everybody get...
15: Everybody in Kia Royale? Excellent.
14: Did you get the Kia Royale? We should have a Kia Royale.
1: I think it's in tumblers.
14: That is...
16: Yeah.
14: Wait, I've got...
1: I think we need some,
14: Let's
1: right?
14: make a little Kia Royale
1: oh, yeah.
14: of our
1: Perfect.
14: Own.
1: Perfect. Okay, wonderful.
14: Not tumblers, but we'll do our
1: best. I like a recipe that's two ingredients. That's it. And one of them, champagne.
14: Now, which goes... remind me, which goes in first?
1: The
14: cassis?
1: The cassis.
14: Okay. You're going to have to walk me through the
1: just a
14: portion
1: perfect,
14: size.
1: Perfect.
14: Okay?
1: Yeah, perfect. I love these old-fashioned champagne glasses. That's great.
14: Isn't that nice?
1: Mm-hmm.
14: Guys, I don't like to brag, but I was the co-valedictorian of the 1993 Metropolitan Bartending School.
1: He was. It's true.
14: I was a senior in high school looking for something to do with my free time, so I went to bartending school, which I think was illegal. I was 17. All right, heads up now.
1: And Willie knows the way to do it. It should turn the bottle, not the cork.
14: Right.
1: Right?
14: Right.
1: That's the key.
14: Okay.
1: Thank you.
14: And then just top that off?
1: Oh, yeah.
14: Mm-hmm. Boy,
1: co-valedictorian.
14: Still
1: just
14: got it.
1: Just keep going.
14: Still got it. Wow.
1: Perfect.
14: Look at this. Boy, that's a beauty.
1: How gorgeous is that?
14: Cheers, everyone. Cheers.
1: Cheers, everyone.
14: Cheers
1: to you.
14: Cheers, Ina.
1: Cheers, Christina. Mm.
14: Okay, so here are all the things we bought at Eli's the other day. By the way, how great to see Eli, your old friend.
1: I know. Isn't he wonderful?
14: He's amazing.
1: Fabulous.
14: So what do we have here? Let's walk through it.
1: You know, if you have so much to make for a dinner party, I always like to try and think of something that you can make for dessert that's just assembled. And I was in the south of France at a restaurant, and they walked in with like a six-foot board filled with strawberries and little tarts and chocolates and all kinds of dessert things, and just put it down in the middle of the table. And I thought, why would you ever want to cook if you could do that? I mean,
14: right.
1: It was so gorgeous and so appealing. So that's what we're going to do. We're going to make a dessert platter, not a six-foot one, but just a little one. And green leaves are really important because they really make everything look so much better. So I'm just going to...
14: So you get like a little bed of leaves?
1: Yeah, just a couple of leaves so that you can put things on top of it. Okay, so you want to... something in the middle to give it focus. Some these gorgeous strawberries.
14: Look at the size of
1: just
14: these things.
1: Just absolutely gorgeous. And some grapes because green is a really important color.
14: Have you guys noticed that about strawberries and blueberries getting bigger? There's some like mutant thing happening on farms.
1: It's crazy. It's just crazy.
14: You know, grapes
1: the first time I did a cheese platter when I was at the store. I had a chef and I thought, well, a cheese platter. Somebody asked me for a cheese platter and I thought, well, I can do it myself. It doesn't require cooking. So I got a platter, and I did the whole thing, and the chef came over to me and said, okay, so this is what you want to do. You want to take everything off that platter. I said, okay. And she said, you want to put a big bunch of grapes in the middle of the platter, and then you put the cheese around and some strawberries and some apricots, and then stop. And she was right. I mean, it's really about keeping the focus of like groupings of colors and flavors and things like that, but make them interesting. So what I always do is I take these squares. Do you want to help me with this?
0: Yeah, of course.
1: And I cut them in half in fingers. And then take these little muffin cups, white muffin cups, just white ones,
0: so you
1: not
0: like
1: fancy
0: the
1: ones.
0: Rectangle shape.
1: Yeah, I like kind of that, like the finger of. Uh-huh. So these are the raspberry crumble bars. Just do two of these.
0: Okay. Here, I'm gonna get those.
1: Yeah. You want to, and then you want to cut more
0: cut
1: for
0: a brownie
1: me.
0: Brownie or more
1: brown,
0: of these guys.
1: Yeah, more of these guys. You want to put a large group of each one. Okay. You don't want like you don't want it to look like a bowl of M&Ms.
0: Mm-hmm.
1: Like a grouping of each one.
0: Okay.
1: So if you have things that are rectangular, you want things that are round next to it. That's perfect. Actually, we can even just put it on. How's that? We don't even need the paper cups. We'll just put it on like that.
0: Oh, that's nice. There's some brownies.
1: Really pretty. And brownies.
0: Don't worry. We'll pass this around in a minute.
1: And actually, I'm not going to put the brownies next to the crumble bars because they're the same shape.
0: Too much rectangle.
1: So how about if we do... Too much.
0: Is that good?
1: You got the message.
0: Yeah.
1: So if we do round cookies, these are raspberry. These are great.
0: I jam thumbprints. Quality control.
1: You have to make sure they're good. It's very important. Extremely important.
0: They're good. Yeah. All
1: and
0: good.
1: then something rectangular like a lemon cake.
0: Mm.
1: I'm just going to put this on and then slice it.
0: Come on. Ooze and ahs. Mmm. Wow.
1: So it's about texture and flavor and kind of like make it really interesting. And everything is accessible. So if you put this in the middle of a table, everybody would just go, oh, that looks so fabulous.
0: Do you
1: right?
0: want one of these or is it too much? We're running out of room.
1: I think it's too much right now.
0: Some
1: How about
0: of these?
1: The macaroons?
0: Okay.
1: You want to make sure they're good?
0: Yeah, I should.
1: It's a public service,
0: it is.
1: Right?
0: It is. Yeah,
1: it's
0: yeah.
1: very important. Okay, so mm-hmm. big groupings. You just want big groupings of things everywhere. Coconut macaroons.
0: Mm.
1: Aren't they great?
0: Yeah,
1: I know.
0: Delicious.
1: And then what should we put in this corner? What do you think?
0: All right, so we've got a little
1: Maybe
0: space.
1: More strawberries.
0: Well, we haven't done the brownies yet. Do we want to do that?
1: Oh, yeah, we need brownies. Exactly.
0: Yeah.
1: Okay,
0: mm-hmm.
1: perfect. Got to have brownies.
0: Want a couple more or is it
1: yep.
0: too much?
1: No.
0: Yeah.
1: Perfect.
0: Look at this.
1: Just kind of pile them up. I think we need one more brownie.
0: About
1: How's
0: the overhead?
1: That?
0: Yeah.
1: Yeah.
0: Mm.
1: I mean, who wouldn't want that for dessert?
0: Look at that.
1: Right? And then one more thing. What do we have? Maybe the chocolate loaf.
0: A rectangle of that one, too?
1: Yeah. Perfect.
0: Like a slice? Okay.
1: Yeah.
0: Mm-hmm. Okay.
1: Well done.
0: Now, where do you put that? Like, you just put this out after dinner?
1: Or? You just put it right in the middle of the table and let everybody help themselves.
0: Okay.
1: I mean, like, who wouldn't want that?
0: Guys, that's
1: And, you know,
0: gorgeous.
1: There was no cooking at all. How's that?
0: That's gorgeous. Look at that.
1: And dessert is served.
0: Well, what was fun when we were shopping at Eli's was Ina already had the vision. She's going to need those to cut into the rectangular shapes. We need round of these. We need these fruits and these colors. Like you already kind of saw it when we were walking
1: yeah,
0: through the store.
1: Yeah, I think you have to have a plan.
0: Yeah.
1: And you don't want all things that are rectangular or all things that are round. And you want a variety of flavors and things that are delicious. Always chocolate, something chocolate.
0: How about it, guys?
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23: 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I always say, we feel like your family too. That's how we feel.
24: And they're so excited to be there. We get excited. We feed off that energy.
23: They're the reason we get up in the morning. It's the excitement of being part of something that's bigger than you. Craig is an original. He's cool in the most inviting and warm way. He's an incredible journalist. He can cover any story. He can do it all. This is a great partner.
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23: Yes. 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
23: 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Today, food and your special invitation to one of Ina Garten's dinner parties is happening right here in our studio.
29: Ina is showing us simple ways to make your table stand out, something that she does so well. She's got a new show out, guys. It's really cool. It's called Be My Guest. And look who already got an invite.
23: Really?
29: Yeah, Willie got in. I know. Ina promises us too.
30: You were
29: eventually.
30: Totally invited.
29: Okay. We're totally invited.
23: To be. How do you like the show?
30: It's so much fun to do. I can't tell you. I love the connection with people.
23: Yeah.
30: Especially coming out of COVID. It's just so wonderful.
29: And some people you know well. Some people like Julianne Moore you kind of just met for the first time.
30: We were Instagram buddies, but we never actually met. And we just so connected. It was just incredible.
23: Oh, that's so fun. All right. Okay, well, we'll await our invitation. But until that time. Okay.
30: You're
23: going to
30: totally
23: make our dinner party. You're going to teach us how to set the table. Do you believe in a big dinner table, a big dinner party, or no?
30: The first thing about a dinner party is it can be four people.
29: Four?
30: It doesn't have to be 12. It's overwhelming, even for me. Mm-hmm. So I'm going to set a table for four.
29: A table for four.
30: So I have a round cloth on the bottom.
29: Okay.
30: And then I put You want to grab the end of this?
3: Uh-huh. Okay, so was this a runner?
30: Mm-hmm. No, it's just a square of fabric, actually.
3: Oh, okay.
30: Oh, that's it? It's right in the middle.
4: Right on top.
30: And it just drapes on top.
3: Great. Okay.
4: Perfect.
30: And then plates.
3: Yeah.
4: Okay.
3: And do you do like a color theme or?
30: I try and. So you want to put the plates on?
3: Yes,
30: in charge?
3: Will.
30: Okay. Uh-huh.
4: I'm in charge of plates.
3: Okay. Now,
4: okay. What's two? You said over 12 is too many people? Is that the story?
30: It's too exhausting.
4: It's exhausting.
30: It's exhausting. It's just too exhausting.
4: Okay.
30: So napkins for everybody.
3: You said there's no. You do have a color theme going.
30: I do. Yes. Yeah, I do.
3: Okay. Yeah.
4: Where do the napkins go? Left side.
30: Left side. Okay. And they fold in like that.
4: Mm-hmm.
30: Perfect.
4: Okay.
30: I'm glad I can show you something.
3: I know. Of course you can. Now, can you use your like everyday old plates? Or how do you like? Let's say you're like, I have white plates. How can I jazz it up?
30: I mix them up. I just mix them up.
4: Oh, you do?
30: I do different chairs. I do different. So, you know,
4: okay.
30: I'll show you one.
4: Okay.
30: The knife goes here.
4: On the right. Yeah.
30: That goes on the right.
4: Okay.
30: And then everybody wonders about the forks.
3: Yeah.
30: You do the first fork that you're going to use, a salad fork first, and the dinner fork second.
4: So oh, so the outside is the salad fork.
3: But interesting, you didn't put it on the napkin.
30: I like
3: put
30: the
3: it on the napkin.
30: I like so you can pick up the napkin without moving the
4: fork.
30: How's that?
4: Okay, so we get the silverware set up.
30: And then glasses.
3: All right, do that.
4: I'll do this. I'm in charge of.
30: And then glasses. I do kind of glasses there.
4: Yeah. This is the wine glass, the water glass, wine.
30: That's wine.
4: Okay.
30: If you're serving white wine.
4: Okay.
30: You want a bigger one if you're serving red wine.
4: Okay.
30: And so for the centerpiece, you know, you can do something as simple
4: there?
30: As this.
4: Uh-huh.
30: Big bowl of lemons.
4: Easy.
30: Get it at the grocery store.
3: Oh, that's cute.
30: Right in the middle.
3: By the way, I don't know if you did it on purpose. Color? You guys are matching, number one.
30: Oh, yeah.
3: And it's the colors of the Ukrainian flag.
4: Yeah,
3: so
4: look how this whole entire theme is happening.
30: But I'll show you another one that's really easy, too.
4: Okay, what?
30: Which is flowers.
4: Beautiful.
3: Beautiful.
30: It's not so easy to do a flower arrangement, but if you do lots of bud vases,
4: you
30: can move
4: beautiful.
30: Them around until they're perfect.
3: Yeah,
4: okay.
3: I do not know how to do a flower arrangement, but this is
30: cute. You know what?
3: Cute.
30: They're hard. I don't either.
4: Here, I'll get the last two. Okay.
30: And so now you've got like these fanciful kind of dancing flowers.
4: I love it. So your guests are about to walk into your house.
30: Right.
4: What vibe are you setting? So when they open the door, what's the feeling?
30: Right here. Yeah.
4: Okay.
30: Right
4: here.
30: Perfect.
4: Okay.
30: Anywhere.
4: You said you like music playing.
30: I like when people arrive that there's music playing because it's not that moment when you arrive and it's quiet and you think,
4: did I
30: arrive on the wrong day?
4: Yes, you're like,
3: loud or not loud?
4: Just background.
30: Background kind of bouncy.
3: Oh, wait, we have a question for you, Ina. Yeah. Are you one of those folks that splits up couples at a dinner party or do you put them next to each other?
30: I like them near each other.
3: Near but not next.
30: I like boy, girl, girl. So everybody's sitting next to a boy and a girl.
4: And lastly, for the food, you only have a couple of seconds, but you say make it simple.
30: Make it simple.
4: What? Like how?
30: What I do is I go to an Italian store or an Italian restaurant and get a lasagna.
4: I'm getting the lasagna.
3: I love it. And you
4: here it
3: is. Can even order takeout. Like if you set your table nicely, you can
30: make
3: do
30: a salad.
3: Okay.
4: Ina.
30: Assemble dessert. Order it out.
4: You're brilliant. We love you.
7: Okay, should we start with the first sip and spill? We've got your favorite Cosmos.
30: Okay.
7: Okay, here we go.
30: We're starting with Cosmos? Okay.
4: Yeah.
7: Be honest. What is Jeffrey's most annoying dinner party habit?
30: Oh. Well, he doesn't have any.
4: There you go.
30: He doesn't.
7: Okay.
30: He's just, there's nothing annoying about Jeffrey.
4: Nothing to spill.
30: But can we sip anyway?
4: Yes, we can.
30: Okay, great. Anyway.
9: Now, what is this drink?
30: It's a Cosmo.
7: Yeah, what do you mean?
9: I know, but I didn't know if it was a special.
30: I have no idea, but.
9: Oh, my God, yummy.
7: Okay, sip or spill. Wow. Okay. They make Cosmos the way you do.
30: Perfect.
7: Oh, wow.
30: Absolutely perfect.
7: Okay,
30: right.
7: Okay. So
30: this is a really easy dinner that you can get on the table. The first thing is you order out a lasagna.
7: I know. This makes this feel so much better.
30: But you put it in your own dish.
7: Okay.
30: So you're not serving it in some, you know, cardboard
7: carton. Can I tell you that when I first cooked for my mother-in-law, the whole dinner was from this restaurant close to us?
30: And you had a wonderful time, right?
9: Do you have to confess, Ina, when they ask you?
30: No.
9: When they say, how did you make that?
30: I'm so glad you like it.
7: Yeah.
9: That's it. Okay, got it. Okay. All right.
30: So we're going to start with Caesar dressing.
4: Okay.
30: So I just always like to make sure that the lettuce is really
7: cold?
30: Clean. Okay. No, that it's clean. So it's ice water.
4: Okay.
30: And then what I do is I cut it up.
4: Uh-huh.
30: And then
4: like
30: put it in a salad spinner. So
7: what
30: it gets
7: if you
30: it
7: extra
30: nice
7: water
30: and
7: out. I love a salad spinner, but
30: if you don't have one, this is what you do.
4: What?
30: You put it in a huge towel.
7: Oh, a towel.
30: Are
7: just like our babies.
4: Wait, what?
7: And shake?
4: No, you don't.
30: And you watch out.
4: Okay.
7: Oh, you beat it?
30: And you,
4: you flip it around.
30: You flip it around. You
4: really?
30: Make a salad spinner out of it.
7: I feel like Hogan did that with
30: nice
7: a bra during Mardi Gras.
9: You're so sick.
30: Because the salad, the dressing will stick to dry or lettuce.
9: Okay.
30: Okay.
9: All right.
30: So let's go make the dressing.
9: Okay. Let's make the dressing. So that's really the only thing we're making is the dressing.
30: And you don't even have to turn the oven on. How's that?
9: I'm so into everything.
30: Okay. So Caesar dressing is garlic and egg yolk.
9: Wait, can you just look at this egg yolk?
30: Look at this egg yolk. Isn't that
9: amazing?
30: Wait,
9: why is it orange?
30: Why is it red? Because it's really good egg yolk.
9: Okay.
7: Did you bring this egg from
30: your farm? No, your guys did it.
9: Okay.
30: So one egg yolk. Everything has to be room temperature because what you're basically doing is making like a mayonnaise.
7: Is that Grey Poupon?
30: Two teaspoons of Grey Poupon.
9: Okay.
30: You know my favorite.
9: Okay, how much salt?
30: Two teaspoons.
9: Two full teaspoons. Okay.
30: Half a teaspoon of pepper.
9: One.
30: Just like that.
7: Beautiful.
30: Okay. 8 to 10 anchovy fillets.
9: What if you don't like anchovies?
30: I'll tell you what. You won't notice them in the final dressing.
9: Oh, put them in anyway.
30: Put them in anyway. You'll be really surprised.
7: I think that if it's clean.
30: And a half a cup of freshly squeezed lemon juice.
9: Half a cup of lemon juice.
30: Must be freshly squeezed.
9: Fresh squeezed. Okay.
7: What else? Do we need this?
30: Yeah, in 2 seconds. So, hold on. I'm putting you in charge of this.
9: Oh, geez.
30: You turn it on and you puree it.
9: Okay. Got it.
30: And then you've got 3/4 cup of olive oil.
9: Okay.
30: 3/4 cup of canola oil.
9: Mix all of
30: them together.
7: Why do you do that?
30: Because the olive oil has great flavor and the canola oil is light.
9: Okay.
30: And then
9: turn it off?
30: This is leave it right on.
9: I'm scared.
30: And then what you're going to do, like making mayonnaise, just pour it in really slowly. And I'm going to put you in charge of this.
9: Okay, I'm in charge. I'll keep
30: you in charge of that?
9: Okay.
30: Pour it in really slowly. And it gets absorbed.
7: Yeah, you made these croutons?
30: I made these croutons.
7: They're so good.
30: Made from focaccia. But you know what? You can buy them at the store, too.
7: You're making me feel so good about myself.
30: Nobody will know.
7: Should I do this?
30: Put it right in.
7: And this is Parmesan?
30: Parmesan cheese.
9: Just so you can hear.
30: Okay.
9: Is that good enough?
30: We have to see if we can get it. Oh, not too fast. Too fast. It has to be really slow.
7: This looks nice.
30: So we toss that together, and we're going to put the dressing on it. So this is easy. The meal is the lasagna and the salad. And then for dessert, it's completely assembled. Mm. How's that?
7: So you just take this as is?
30: Take that off.
9: Okay.
30: We're going to put in...
7: The dessert you just buy, right?
30: Half a cup of Parmesan cheese.
9: Okay.
30: And then turn it on. And it's done.
9: It's done. That was so...
30: That was
9: By the way, look how delicious...
30: And it's really like...
7: That looks...
30: How do you get this?
9: I don't know. Nobody knows.
7: All right, we're going to do a quick round of sip and spill.
9: I think it might already have dressing on it over there. I don't know.
7: Okay, we're good. All right, one more sip and spill.
30: Ready?
7: Who was the best dinner party guest you've ever had?
30: The best dinner party guest?
9: Wow.
30: Taylor Swift came for dinner. She was pretty great.
9: Wait,
30: that
9: did
30: was
9: she
30: fun.
9: Sing?
30: No, she's just wonderful.
7: But she's cool. What about the worst?
9: Oh, God.
30: The worst? I'm not telling.
7: Okay, good.
30: I think I'm going to have to sip.
7: Yeah.
30: This is limoncello.
9: I'm going to try that salad down here. Thank you so much, Ina. This looks super duper yummy.
7: That's a way to start.
30: So dessert is vanilla ice cream. I'm going to show you how to do this. Vanilla ice cream.
7: Yes.
30: With limoncello on it.
7: Mm. And you just buy all this.
30: You just buy all the ingredients.
9: Look at that.
30: Vanilla ice cream.
7: Can I pour a little of this?
30: Pour a little limoncello and biscotti that you bought.
9: Wait, what?
30: At a bakery. And that's dessert. And
9: yummy.
30: Everybody will...
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29: About
9: about these recipes, Ina, is they're easy, you could do it quickly.
30: And everything's in one pot.
9: Everything's very often. Pot.
30: Yeah.
7: All one right. thing about you, though, mm-hmm. you are precise.
9: Yeah.
7: Like, you seem so
30: extremely.
7: Chill. Yes. And you're not, like, that's why your books, everybody loves them, because you've
9: easy.
7: Done the testing.
9: Yes. Okay.
30: Not only over and over and over again, but I've given the recipe to somebody on my staff and watched them make it.
9: Okay.
30: So I see what somebody's going to do with the recipe, and they're like, should I cut it straight across or chop it?
7: Oh,
9: so
7: and
9: that's
7: like,
9: so smart.
7: So
9: let me add that.
7: Details.
30: You add that detail to it
7: so
30: that I know.
7: So okay. should I put this large making, chicken in the pot?
30: We're making chicken in a pot with orzo.
9: Okay.
30: So it's all in one pot. So the first thing I want to do is brown the chicken. So
7: okay.
30: in order to brown a chicken, you just want to make sure it's really dry.
7: Oh, you have
30: otherwise
7: to dry it,
30: it steams.
7: Okay.
30: Uh-huh. Exactly. So let's.
7: Oh, it really needs a.
30: Yeah, see how
7: towel.
30: When it's wet, it just.
9: Well, yeah,
30: just like that.
9: See, okay.
30: And then we can put it in the pot.
9: Okay.
30: And you want it nice and brown because that caramelization really makes a difference.
7: Oh. Whoa! Sorry, did I burn you?
30: No.
7: I burned myself. I'm sorry. I did burn you.
9: But you know what I love? The first thing you said was, did I burn you, even though you were on fire?
30: We're okay.
9: Okay, but
30: no
9: good.
30: Fire alarms.
7: I burned a national treasure!
9: Okay.
30: So this is going to brown, and then I'll turn it over later.
9: Okay. Are these leeks?
30: These are leeks, and the thing about leeks
9: it's,
30: I know.
9: Good.
30: First thing with leeks, you want to take the green part off because they're kind of tough. So just like that.
7: Okay.
30: And then you want to make sure that they're really, really clean because they grow in dirt.
7: Oh.
30: So you don't want to let them get too. You want to make sure they're really clean.
7: Okay.
30: So what you do is chop them up like this.
7: Kind of fine.
30: And then you know you do a lot and put them in water. And just let the sand come out of it.
9: Oh,
30: and then,
9: that's what you're doing.
30: And then
9: yeah.
30: you take them out.
7: I like how you clean everything.
30: And you want to make sure
9: you have
30: food,
9: to,
30: food's
9: right?
30: all clean.
9: Do you know
30: and then
9: that
30: you dry
9: are
30: them.
9: Diuretic?
30: They are.
9: Amazing.
30: Oh.
9: Yes.
30: Good to know.
9: No, anyone who's trying to lose weight always eats leek soup.
30: I had no idea.
9: Kidding. Try it.
7: Is that still a thing? Or
9: yes.
7: Was that a 70s fad?
30: Forget
9: no.
30: the chicken. Forget the carrots. Just eat leeks.
9: Okay. Make soup.
30: Okay.
7: So leeks are delicious, though.
30: We saute carrots and fennel and celery and the leeks all in a pot like this. And then we're going to take the chicken that
9: so
30: we browned.
9: So you just browned it, right?
30: Just
9: that's
30: browned
9: all.
30: It. Okay. All I did was brown it. Didn't cook it. Just because it looks better and it's going to taste better. Put that brown chicken right back in.
7: It already smells amazing.
9: Let me
30: and
9: take
30: then
9: this.
30: First we put in saffron.
9: Saffron.
30: Now, saffron's
7: I didn't realize
30: the
7: that's what saffron
30: crocuses.
7: Looks like.
30: Doesn't that smell fabulous? That's what it looks like. And it's expensive because it is the stamens of crocuses.
7: What is a crocus?
30: A crocus is a flower. A little flower.
7: Did
30: chicken
7: you know that?
30: Stock goes in.
7: Stamen of crocus?
9: I didn't
7: want to
30: You'd know a crocus if you saw one.
9: Okay.
30: If
9: so
30: you met one, right? Pour
9: so
30: that
9: you
30: on.
9: Pour that's just right. chicken stock?
30: And then we're going to put water on.
7: That whole water pot?
30: Exactly. So this is, it's going to cook in this pot.
9: Yeah.
30: And then we need salt and pepper.
7: This is a great kind of thick-based soup.
9: Okay. You put a lot
30: it's actually
9: right?
30: going to end up being soup and orzo. So the orzo is going to absorb all the liquid.
7: Of that.
30: So this... Okay, now we have one other thing to
9: What's
30: flavor
9: this?
30: It. It's an herb bundle. So I've got thyme, parsley...
9: And you tie it.
30: And you could put it in, but then you'd have to fish it all out.
7: So you tie
30: so I
7: it.
30: Tie it.
9: Just
30: I tie it with a string.
9: This
30: so it flavors
9: so
30: it,
9: smart.
30: And then you can take the whole thing out before you
7: have
30: serve
7: you
30: it.
7: Have you ever made an herb bundle, Hoda?
9: No, I'm so excited.
30: Hoda's made an herb bundle now.
7: Oh, my gosh.
9: Right? The whole
30: so
9: thing
30: that
9: in.
30: Whole thing goes right in.
7: And that
30: in.
7: Just kind of flavors
9: that's it.
7: It.
30: Now, this goes in the oven.
9: Top on it or not?
30: It goes in the oven with a lid.
9: With a lid, okay.
30: For, it's 350 degrees.
9: Okay.
30: And it's going to...
7: And then this is
30: cook for about an hour and 15 minutes.
9: 15.
30: And then when this comes out,
9: I put the orzo in.
7: The orzo
30: take the
7: is
30: orzo
7: kind of like a rice,
30: and
7: right?
30: Just, it's pasta, actually, but it looks like rice.
7: Mm.
30: And you just put the lid on.
9: And do you cook it
30: for
9: again?
30: 20 minutes? No, and it just sits.
9: Wait, you don't put it back in the oven?
30: Don't put it back in the oven.
9: Don't need to cook it.
30: Can I sneak over here?
7: Come over here.
30: That's what you end up with. And you end up with soup and orzo, and it's not soup, it's dinner. And the chicken,
9: God.
30: And you
7: it
30: pull
7: is
30: the chicken
7: dinner.
30: Apart.
7: Wait, does Jeffrey like this recipe?
30: He loves it. Anything that has to do with chicken soup, he loves.
7: You know what else is in your book that we just have to mention?
30: It's the biscuits.
7: And my girl.
30: Biscuits have
7: dip
30: to go
7: it.
30: With it.
9: Okay.
30: Right?
7: The biscuits.
30: See,
9: good idea.
30: Cheddar biscuits. They're pretty good, aren't they?
7: They are the best biscuit I've ever had.
30: They're the best audience in the world.
9: Oh, my God.
7: Thank
9: happy.
7: You so much. You guys, and you can get this recipe at today.com/food.
9: Oh, my God.
7: And check out Ina's new book. I bet a lot of people will.
30: Thank
7: go
30: you.
7: To dinners. It's a great holiday gift as well.
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0: and potatoes on top.
1: Yeah.
0: But we're doing it with potatoes and beef because.
1: Yeah. Yeah. Why not?
0: You know what I'm saying? You could do it with chicken or turkey.
1: You decide.
0: You could go vegan and make
2: She is vegan, but she can have the potatoes.
0: Yeah, so
1: I just ate broccoli for one day.
2: What about last night? Did you have any meat? Did you have meat last night?
1: Two bites.
0: Oh, I love this.
2: It's like, over.
0: Are you two on the phone with each other? Like, what did you just eat? So let's make something. Okay. Let's make something that you can't eat, and then we'll talk about how you could.
2: She'll eat it. She can eat through the potatoes. Okay, perfect. So let's start with potatoes.
0: Potatoes in water, salt, and then when they're cooked.
2: Would you like me to do this?
0: Yeah, get in there.
2: Okay.
0: And then we rice them once they're
2: rice
0: cooked.
2: Rice them.
0: You drain and rice. And you can overcook potatoes for mash.
1: It's
0: you don't want to get super mushy, just tender. Look at this.
2: Let's see it. Let's see how satisfying that's going to be when it squeezes through.
0: And it matches your outfit. I mean, this is just all in one. And look at that. Wow. Look at that rice job. Hoda. 12 out of 10.
1: Hoda. That's cool.
2: That's satisfying.
1: My God. I've never seen one this big.
0: And you could rice
2: for Christmas?
0: And you could rice any vegetables like this. So then we move on once we're excited about the ricer.
1: Jeez, people.
0: We just did an infomercial for our ricer.
2: Okay, so here's the potatoes.
0: Yes. Okay, I feel like we're at a sleepover.
2: Is there milk?
0: Sour cream, butter, potatoes, mix.
1: Okay.
0: Now you could sub in coconut milk.
1: Okay.
2: Oh, we'll do that for Hoda.
0: And coconut oil, and you could do a mashed potato.
2: Actually, it's so funny that you brought this. You know her obsession with anything coconut.
0: No, I didn't. I
2: genuinely didn't. She usually likes to put this on her skin.
1: All right, let's continue. Okay. So now we've got to make the rest of the pie.
0: I love this. So over here, this is where we cooked the beef, took it out. You can add all those vegetables.
1: Oh, okay, you got
0: it. And this is the base of the shepherd's pie. Look, this is actually where the two worlds meet. You're doing the mashed potato.
1: Smell that.
0: Perfect.
1: Smell that. Is that rosemary?
0: It's fresh thyme thrown in there, and we just let that kind of crackle and fry and soften. We get a little salt in there.
1: Oh, and this is what this looks like. Look what's happening.
0: Mix it in there with the peas, stock, and a little red wine vinegar for a little acidity.
1: Okay.
2: Why you rice this? Because it makes it so smooth.
0: Exactly. And then you don't get the lumps.
1: These cooked peas?
0: Yeah, they're frozen.
1: Oh,
0: we're going frozen.
1: I put them in frozen.
0: Yeah. Well, you defrost and drain and throw them in stock. Little red wine vinegar.
1: Red wine vinegar.
0: Are the two halves of the
1: look
0: shepherd's pie.
2: Look at this.
1: Wait,
0: I'm doing nothing. By the way, I'm going to leave because you two have this.
1: Okay, so now you mix all this up, and then what?
0: And then we come over here, and here's your mix that you just made.
1: Okay.
2: Yum.
0: A layer of mash with cheese on the bottom.
1: Look at this.
0: The meat on the top. Right on top, like a little mashed potato and cheese sandwich.
1: And then you take more mash and put
0: then
1: it on top.
0: All the mash and cheese goes on top. Mm. And that's our little, like, mashed potato sandwich. And by the way, in my house growing up, lasagna was an appetizer for Thanksgiving, to give you some idea.
1: What?
2: Oh, wait, I might try that this year. What are you doing for Thanksgiving?
0: I always cook a ton of stuff. But if you need a break from leftovers, a comfort meal like this in the freezer that you introduce in between all your Thanksgiving leftovers can
2: Alex, we like your portion sizes.
0: Yeah, that's for one.
2: Look at
0: by
2: this.
0: The pool in your bikini.
1: Can I have a fork?
2: Yeah.
1: Here, we'll
2: I love this. Okay, there you go.
1: Ready?
2: All right, we're going to try it.
0: And there we have it.
1: Oh, my God, the top looks
0: I
1: so
0: know.
1: Crunchy.
0: And then you broil that in the oven. At, yeah.
1: Oh, my God.
2: Burying my mashed potatoes.
0: I mean, like
2: I love your mashed potatoes.
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0: and everything else. 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
1: Alex Gornishelli. You look really good.
2: Yes. Alex, first of all, Alex is glowing.
3: What happened?
2: Yeah, you look gorgeous.
1: You have good hair and you got good, everything's happening.
4: And also, the hamburgers.
2: Even, we also want to just say that you're the host of Food Network's Supermarket Stakeout, and she's here with a decadent burger. And by decadent, we mean a big baby.
1: This is huge. Burger. So wait, what are we doing here, Alex? What's first up?
4: Well, I'm making a cheese sauce. Would you throw this
1: cheese
4: in? Parmesan and
1: like
4: a little cheddar. And what? Okay, I like your style. My tip was going to be add your cheese slowly so it doesn't clump.
2: Oh, no.
4: I love
2: Alex.
4: You.
2: Alex.
4: Go ahead. Add that
2: slowly.
4: Parm in nice and slowly. Nice. New York City style. Yes. Dump it in.
2: Okay.
4: And you stir it. A little mustard, a little hot sauce. We just add a little bit to just a little warm cream.
1: That's going to be the sauce on top of the burger. Is that what you're talking about?
4: This
1: and
4: is
1: the
4: like,
1: dunky.
2: Or a dippy sauce.
1: Dip sauce.
4: Yeah, I mean, you could literally make this cheese sauce and then just
1: do whatever.
2: Put chips in it.
4: Potato chips or whatever.
1: Okay, so now the big, Mongo
4: moment.
1: Burger.
4: The big moment is we're doing a triple decker burger with the cheese sauce, okay? We're going all out.
2: You really are.
1: What are you doing to us?
4: For some, but you said I look all glowy.
1: You
4: it's
1: do.
4: All the hamburgers.
1: You do.
4: So this is just a mix, right? 85-15. Mm-hmm. We want short rib and sirloin.
2: Wow.
4: Those are the good cuts. We form our burgers nice and thin for the triple decker.
2: I like that.
4: Do you like that idea?
2: Three burgers.
1: Now,
2: so.
1: Do you put anything in there other than
2: you
1: the ground
2: just
1: meat?
2: Keep it that.
4: You know what? I'm glad you asked. People are always working their burgers.
1: Yeah.
4: It gets tough, the meat.
1: Oh.
4: Just make a little patty. Be gentle.
1: But you don't want to add spices in there. You put them out. You
2: just,
1: put the salt
2: it's
1: and pepper
2: plain
1: at the
2: meat
1: end.
2: With some salt and pepper.
4: That's it.
2: You're a classic.
4: Yeah, exactly. And then we just drop them in a hot pan and you just get them cooking.
2: Is there oil on that?
4: Yeah, a little bit. No oil on the burgers themselves, but just pop them right in the pan like this, right?
2: But what's in the pan?
4: Just oil. A little hot canola oil.
2: Oh, okay.
4: That's it. We keep it really simple. You could throw these on the grill. When you're done cooking them and you have these lovely burger juices, that's where we make our onion topping. We go right in the same pan.
2: And pickle juice. Pickle juice.
4: In with the onions because it's like zingy, vinegary.
1: Yeah, I kind of like that.
2: I love this idea. You're using the meat juice and some pickle juice.
4: And it's sitting in your fridge in the jar of pickles. You have one lonely pickle like, help me.
2: Get it. That's true.
4: That
2: what do you want to do with
1: dump it?
2: Dump
1: it in there.
4: Salad dressings.
2: I heard that if you have cramps, you should drink pickle juice.
1: Is that true?
2: I'm not sure.
4: I think that if you have Memorial Day needs for a triple-decker burger, it's good, too.
1: Yeah.
4: Let's throw that in there.
1: Okay, what are we making here? What is
4: so
1: this, a side salad?
4: A little topping,
1: topping
4: with a little oil, vinegar, a little lemon, a little
2: I feel like that takes it up a notch.
1: Mm-hmm.
4: Well, here's my other little tip is instead of doing slices that slide all around with the tomatoes, we cut them up so they don't fall out
2: Look,
4: as
2: to
4: much.
2: Put a little beautiful salad on your hamburger.
1: So, so you toast your bun.
2: So you do, yeah, I toast my bun.
4: Are you a toaster?
2: Yes, of course I am.
4: Yeah, let's toast it up.
2: Sorry, Hoda.
4: No, you like, you know what, for a hot dog, however, I don't.
1: Because you want that.
4: I want that mushy New York street dog vibe.
2: Okay, so here's the cheese sauce.
4: So this is how we built. A little of those pickly onions, a little bit of that cheese sauce, and we just build... Right, that nice mix.
1: And then another patty on top?
4: Yeah, we do that. And then we cheese sauce, please.
2: Three is...
4: Doctor's cheese sauce.
2: Yes, okay, yes, ma'am.
1: This is like humongo.
4: This is America.
1: Yes.
4: This is Memorial Day.
1: More.
4: Yes.
1: One more bun.
4: Less is more.
1: Oh, we got to try them.
4: Yeah, let's get it.
1: Oops.
4: I love it. Perfect.
2: That I think three might be too many. Just saying.
4: Yeah. No. You know. You can.
1: Now,
4: do
1: can
4: two.
1: You put
4: you
1: ketchup on
4: one.
1: This, or you're not for that?
4: You can totally put ketchup.
2: My, this is I don't huge. Think mine has cheese sauce.
4: I can't work.
2: Oh,
4: like
2: that's
4: that.
2: Yours.
1: We're switching.
2: Oops.
1: Give me that.
4: And then just a little potato salad to go with that. You could do two of these. Just clean and oil your grill and get it good and hot, and you will have great results. Keep it simple.
1: So yummy.
4: The last moment of this segment is just people chewing. I think this is a testament to the fact that people have got to get down with this.
2: Potato salad is basically has relish in it and mustard.
4: It's no mayo. It's just a little olive oil and mustard to keep it light for the burger.
1: Olive oil and mustard, that's it?
2: But there's pickles.
4: A little bit of vinegar.
2: What are these pickles?
4: And chopped up pickles and pickle juice.
1: And pickle juice.
4: I put pickle juice in everything.
2: Yeah. Tell us about this no-bake pie. We love it. You don't have to put it in the oven.
4: No, you literally just layer stuff that's delicious. Now, we've got a homemade, we've got a store-bought graham cracker crust.
2: We like
4: you
2: that.
4: Could use, you could make it homemade. Butter, graham crackers.
5: No.
4: Okay, good talk. You're going to put a little bit of ground cinnamon and salt on the crust itself.
5: Wow, on the crust.
4: To give it a little extra flavor,
2: ooh,
4: right?
2: I love it.
4: Right? We're layering the flavors in there. And then I have some peanut butter here.
2: Okay. Mm.
4: And I used crunchy.
5: Now I like crunchy for some little texture, right?
4: I
2: like a crunch.
5: I do like crunch.
4: Are you a smooth?
2: You know what? a crunch in here. You know, I like a crunchy ice cream, a crunchy peanut butter on vanilla ice cream, which is what you're giving us.
4: Yes. So crunchy peanut butter. I added a little water.
3: I saw
4: just
3: that.
4: Just to loosen the texture a little bit. Because that's what we like to do
2: because
4: around
2: we
4: here.
2: Need to smooth it.
4: Yeah, we're smoothing.
2: Do you want to smooth?
5: I'm gonna smooth. Yeah.
4: I love it how you're like, please smooth.
2: I know. We're now, a good team.
4: Now, when... Look at that. Look at this. You
2: wow,
4: are...
2: the cinnamon...
5: No, but
2: boy.
5: I can't...
4: Yep,
5: all right.
4: We'll talk. All right.
5: I'm pretty.
4: Okay. You look good.
2: Look.
4: So you put the layer of peanut butter in the freezer, right, to get it a little
2: frozen.
4: Firmed up. And then we put softened vanilla ice cream on
2: top
4: of it.
2: So how soft does this need to be?
4: You see how it's almost liquidy?
2: Melted.
4: So you can leave it out while you're doing the other layers. And
2: this is
4: a peanut butter s'more vibe that we're going for. And then we sprinkle marshmallows on top. How fun is this?
2: This is
4: and
2: amazing.
4: And you can do this with the kids. A little brown sugar.
5: By the way,
2: brown sugar?
5: I don't even know if the marshmallows would make it there because I would eat all of them.
2: I know.
4: You're talking with a marshmallow in the most brilliant way. Okay, we freeze that for a while. We let that firm up and then.
2: What?
4: Yeah.
2: We're adding chocolate on top of this.
4: Yeah,
5: okay,
4: and
5: this
4: then you do that. Now we add chocolate ice cream on top there. And again, it's smooth.
2: Yes.
4: And by the way, you could do just vanilla. Or just chocolate.
5: Oh, you can kind of sort of choose what you want.
4: Yes, absolutely. You can make this easier or harder.
2: Any type of ice cream, frankly.
4: And then we do a little more. We do some chocolate. Again, you notice we're always adding a little crunch, a little texture.
2: Yes.
4: We didn't turn on our oven, but we're turning on the charm here.
2: You sure are, just by being you, Alex.
4: And then some marshmallows.
5: Like someone who cooks without a measuring cup. That's what I love about you. There's no measuring.
4: I love
5: just
4: it.
2: Do you ever use a measuring cup? Yeah.
4: I really actually do, but in a case like this, it's like, there was too much chocolate.
2: Yeah.
4: There was too much whipped cream. I hated it. That's not going to happen. And then we layer that whipped cream on top, and you can put this right back in the freezer.
2: And you know what? And I wonder if you agree. I think it's worth whipping your own cream.
4: You know what? I do, and I like to use unsweetened so that it kind of counters all the sweetness.
2: And I see what you want to put on top, which is some sea salt.
4: Yes,
5: so
4: and then more chocolate.
2: I like to whip my own cream.
4: Yeah, and you know what? You
2: please
4: did
2: don't
4: it.
2: Be nasty.
5: Georgian.
4: You
5: please
4: did it.
5: Georgian.
4: You didn't turn on the oven. You can whip your own cream, and then you have this all on top, and you pop it in the freezer, and then, oh, my God, look, it's magically to
2: me. I got this for you for your birthday.
5: Thank you so much. You better give me more than a pie.
2: I will. Don't worry. This is amazing. The peanut butter is delicious.
4: I love it.
6: Writing things down in a book from your memory, from your heart, from your childhood is one thing. And then having it in print and sort of presenting it to the world is kind of a different thing. People are going to be holding your heart, really, in their hands on the pages of this book.
7: You're going to make me cry to start with.
6: How does that sit with you?
7: I wanted it to be really true. And I've had this incredible experience where I came from one place and I ended up somewhere else. And it was with incredible deliberation and thought. And it's turned out so much better than I could have possibly imagined. And I just kind of wanted to share that and see if people connected with it and could use what I've learned along the way in their own lives.
6: Well, when I opened the book and I started reading it, I imagined, like a lot of kind of memoir books, that the very beginning would be like, I was born here on this street, and this is my parents, and this is what happened. But you didn't begin with your own childhood.
7: I didn't.
6: You started with Jeffrey.
7: Because that's when my life started. The life that I want to live, that's when it started. That's why I wanted to start there. I was really so restricted as a child. I wasn't allowed to think for myself. I wasn't allowed to do things. My ideas were thwarted. I was always told whatever I wanted to do wasn't a good idea. So I wasn't myself. Mm. I was scared and I was alone. And when I met Jeffrey, he was just the opposite. Everything I thought was brilliant. Everything I wanted to do was just a wonderful idea.
6: Let's talk about your mom for a second. When you think about your mom, how would you describe her to a stranger?
7: I think now looking back, it wasn't known then, but I think she was somewhat on the spectrum.
6: Mm-hmm.
7: I think she didn't know how to have a relationship, and I think that scared her.
6: Mm.
7: And I can really empathize with how scary that is to try and have a relationship. But as a child, it was very hard to have a mother you couldn't have a relationship with.
6: So when you came home and you said, oh, I scraped my knee, or oh, this person was
7: nobody
6: mean
7: asked.
6: To me.
7: Nobody asked. She said, go to your room and study, because it was safer for her to be on her own and have me somewhere else.
6: So when you got a cold and you were sick, like a lot of kids get, mm-hmm. and you needed, you know, your mom and chicken soup or whatever kids need.
7: I was in my bedroom with a bell. If I needed something, I could ring for a bell. And she'd come in, give it to me, and then leave.
6: What about hugs and kisses?
7: No hugs and kisses in my family. It was a very cold, lonely existence. I have to tell you, it took me till I was like 40 to understand that it was different from other people's childhoods.
6: Because that was your world.
7: That was my world. That's what I knew.
6: How did you know that your mother loved you?
7: I'm not sure that I did. I don't know that she was capable. I think she did the things a mother should do. She would take me to museums. She would get food on the table. She would do the things that she knew a mother should do. But none of it was done with joy or warmth or I see you and I think this will make you feel good. And that's what my whole world is about. That's what I love to do. I mean, I take care of Jeffrey because I love doing it. It just gives me such joy to make something that he loves.
6: Did it strike you that just then, I think you just sort of said you're not sure if your mother loved you.
7: Yeah, yeah. Yeah, she didn't understand me, actually. I'm sure about that.
6: With your dad was, I think you'd describe him as kind of scary, maybe
7: scary.
6: Is an understatement.
7: To a young girl, yeah.
6: Yeah, so what made it scary in your house?
7: My father had very strict views of what we should do. When we do homework, that we get straight A's, that we play tennis, that we, there are certain things he expected of us, and anything even slightly, that slightly deviated from that was met with extreme anger.
6: Like what kind?
7: You know, like hitting. So it was scary. I actually stayed in my room to stay safe. Can I just say, people had much worse childhoods than I did. I mean, I had lots of opportunities, and I had wonderful friends. Outside, I felt like I had great friends, and I had a wonderful life. It's just in the house, it was a scary place.
6: So when you said your dad was violent, you describe in one place that he grabbed you by the hair and dragged you around. Yeah. What do you remember about that?
7: I think I was terrified that he was going to kill me. I think I was terrified that... I don't know. It was terrifying. And what I realize now is it astonishes me that I didn't have the courage as a child to fight back. I just tried to disappear.
6: Is that what most children would have done? Yeah.
7: Yeah. Well, that's what I did.
6: Do you remember what sparked his rage? Like, because sometimes kids take mental notes.
7: It could have been anything. I was aware that it was, not necessarily something I did. Mm-hmm. Very often I was like, what did I do that created that? I didn't know what sparked his rage. I mean, if I got an A-minus in school, he would go ballistic. Okay. It was tough.
6: Did you tell anybody what was happening in your house?
7: In writing the memoir, I talked to a lot of friends that I had in high school, found them, which was so much fun. None of them had any idea. But they also knew that they never came to my house.
6: So as a little kid, to keep a secret... like that is too much to bear. Sorry, for a little kid, it's too much to carry. Like, you're a little girl, you're trying to get straight A's, you're trying to make sure that you're tiptoeing around your parents.
7: Yes.
6: You're not able to tell anybody what life is like when you go inside. Mm-hmm. I mean, how did you survive that?
7: I think I buried it. And I think maybe that's why it took me until I was 40 and talking to a therapist to actually understand. I remember saying my father was very scary, and that was a terrible... And she said, what was your mother like? I was like, my mother wasn't important. And then she asked me one question, which is interesting, the same question you asked. Mm. What did your mother do when you were sick?
6: Oh.
7: And I thought, wow. I mean, most mothers would want to take care of you when you were sick.
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6: So you had this life inside the house that was isolating and scary and all the things. Did you ever have bruises? Did you ever have to explain, or was it not like
7: that?
6: No,
7: it was never that bad. Okay. It was never that bad.
6: So, but at school, the school, Ina, was different.
7: Yeah, I had friends. I was popular.
6: Yes.
7: I dated anybody I wanted to date. I was, you know, I had a great life.
6: So you had confidence, and yet I was reading in your book how you said that your dad said to you, no one's ever going to love
7: you. Isn't that stunning?
6: Why did
7: Could
6: he
7: you
6: say
7: that?
6: That
7: to your, you have two daughters.
6: Yes.
7: Could you say that to a daughter no matter how angry you were?
6: He
7: I think I was about 13, and he was mad about something. I have no idea what. And he said, nobody will ever love you. And do you know what I love? That I love walking up Madison Avenue. And every other block, somebody leans in and says, I love you. And I just, it makes me, it's this great cosmic joke to me. It's like, oops, I guess he was wrong.
6: You know what's also funny about you? I feel like you weren't seen in your house.
7: Not
6: you weren't
7: all.
6: Seen.
7: Not at all.
6: And now you work in a profession where everybody sees you. Everybody.
7: Okay. That's, thank you. Thank you so much. That's really lovely.
6: What were meals like at your house when you were a kid?
7: Yeah, they were. It was about getting dinner on the table.
6: Oh.
7: It was broiled chicken, canned peas. It was never about flavor or feeling good or treating yourself. There were no carbohydrates allowed.
6: Wait, why?
7: Not because my mother thought they were bad for you.
6: Was she fat?
7: She was trained as a dietitian before she was married, so that was her. But she was also very extreme. If you wanted a cookie after school, she would just go, "Oh, eat an apple." I mean, an apple's not a child's idea of a treat after school.
6: Right, but there was no comfort food. None of the things that kids have.
7: Nothing,
6: spaghetti, pizza.
7: Nothing. I would go to school. I think I told this in the memoir. I would go to school with a sandwich, with a sardine sandwich.
6: Oh,
7: I mean, no sane child wants a sardine sandwich, but you can't trade it for anything. And all I wanted was...
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6: So again, you start your book with Jeffrey. So you're living this existence, and Jeffrey somehow, you always say, what if I wasn't at this spot at the right time?
7: Oh, my God. The serendipity is astonishing.
6: You meet Jeffrey.
7: Yeah.
6: And you knew, didn't you?
7: I knew that he was kind and smart and funny. Mm-hmm. And it's funny, when I was in high school, I remember thinking I would date a guy who was like popular and fun.
6: Yeah.
7: And then I'd date a nerdy guy who was really smart.
6: Yeah.
7: But I never found the guy who was both.
6: Both things.
7: And when I met Jeffrey, I knew he was both.
6: How did he change your life at that young age?
7: He just took total delight in me. He made me feel so smart and funny and thoughtful and wonderful, and he was too. All I wanted to do was just go to Dartmouth and spend time with him.
6: So he was in college.
7: He was in college. I was in high school.
6: And you were in high school.
7: Yeah.
6: And then you had a very brave conversation with your mother because you really wanted to be with him.
7: Mm-hmm.
6: And your mother did not want it to be.
7: Jeffrey had called them to say he wouldn't want to come talk to them, and they, of course, assumed it was to ask for my hand. Mm-hmm. And my parents just drove right up to college. I was in the middle of final exams. I thought, whoa, this is going to be bad.
6: Yeah.
7: I thought my father was going to be in a rage because
6: yeah.
7: he always said one of his rules were you never get married until you've finished college. And my mother walked in and said, you should get married. And I said, I'm really sorry. And I did this with as much love as I could. But this is the first time I'm ever going to say this to you. I don't care what you think. I'm marrying Jeffrey.
6: Mm.
7: It just took a lot of courage to just tell her.
6: By the way, that took all the courage in the world, didn't it? Your heart must have been pounding.
7: Yeah.
6: So you say the words.
7: Yeah.
6: And she says.
7: She walks out of the room.
6: Oh, she walked out.
7: And then my father came in. I thought, oh, my God.
6: Oh, this is going to be worse.
7: Yeah. It's going to be worse. And he said, I think this is the smartest thing you've ever done.
6: Did Jeffrey just charm him?
7: Oh, well, I mean.
6: Of course. Jeffrey.
7: Hello.
6: And there's Jeffrey. So remember, I mean, this was the man who said no one's ever going to love you. So why did he tell me about this revelation?
7: I think he just admired Jeffrey. I mean, he thought he was a wonderful guy. Mm-hmm. He would come to my house all the time to from Hanover, New Hampshire. We'd drive for hours and hours and hours to come see me. And he would spend the weekend at my house. And my parents were just charmed. I mean, as I think my mother made spaghetti and meatballs.
6: Mm-hmm.
7: I mean,
6: mm-hmm.
7: We'd never seen spaghetti and meatballs before.
6: Mm-hmm.
7: And also, I think one of the things that happened particularly with my dad, I don't think he believed he was going to marry me. But once he did and he saw us together, it changed his view of me. Because he saw me through Jeffrey's eyes, and it was the beginning of the change in our relationship.
6: So now your dad, who's known you since you were born,
7: saw me for the first
6: saw
7: time.
6: Saw you because a man loved you.
7: Mm. Isn't that extraordinary?
6: That's extraordinary.
7: Yeah. And I have to say, many years later, we were sitting together at they gave a book party for me for one of my books, and we were sitting together, and he just turned to me and said, I don't know what I was thinking. And I thought, wow, he's been torturing himself all this time.
6: Your father said this?
7: He said this. It meant everything to me. It meant, he said, I'm sorry. And I thought that was an incredibly difficult thing for a man to say, a father to say, that I was wrong and you were right. And then we could have a perfectly fine relationship.
6: Were you shocked?
7: Shocked. I didn't even know how to react. I was so shocked. I didn't react.
6: Yeah.
7: I didn't want to engage in a conversation. It was so shocking.
6: So your relationship started healing after he apologized.
7: Yeah.
6: Wow.
7: Isn't that extraordinary?
6: That's extraordinary.
7: And extraordinary of him to do.
6: Yeah, because back, especially that generation, they just
7: rationalize.
6: I
7: did what I was supposed to do as a parent.
6: I did my best.
7: Yeah,
6: I did
7: being
6: my
7: a
6: best.
7: Parent isn't a popularity contest.
6: Right. we've heard that one. So when people think of you and Jeffrey, they think relationship goals. And in fact, that's the hashtag every time y'all do something. Relationship goals, Ina and Jeffrey. So in your book, you reveal that it was not always smooth sailing. And in fact, you guys at one point separated.
7: Mm.
6: And I was interested to know, you know, it starts off as kind of a fairy tale, Mm-hmm. And what?
7: And it was.
6: Yeah. And what happened?
7: It was the 70s. And I think the girl that Jeffrey married was growing. I mean, I was, it was the beginning of the women's movement. Mm-hmm. And in all fairness, I had to say, Jeffrey always encouraged me to have my own life. He said very early on, you really need to figure out what you want to do with your life. If you don't, you won't be happy. And I was just stunned because it never occurred to me that I would do anything. So he was somewhat forward thinking, but as a couple, he was always the husband and I was the wife. And that was what he expected, and he had every reason to expect it. So I would, you know, take care of the house, and I would take care of the laundry, and I would cook dinner and all of those things. And I think as the women's movement was becoming sifting into our consciousness, I began to kind of resent those roles. And of course, if I were a man, I would love that somebody did it. So there was a little resistance there. Mm-hmm. And I think he couldn't really hear what I was saying. And then when I went off to buy my own business and I got comfortable for the first time being on my own with my own business, I was feeling good about it. I found those roles kind of chafed a little more than they did.
6: So in that moment, so you had the Barefoot Contessa business, you dove into it head first, and Jeffrey kind of liked you to make dinner, take care of everything.
7: Yeah.
6: So you had to have a brave conversation with Jeffrey, the love of your life. How long have you been married at that
7: point?
6: We've
7: been married for 10 years.
6: So 10 years. So you're going to have a talk with him. Mm-hmm. And what was the conversation?
7: Well, we took a walk on the beach, and I just said to him, I need to be on my own for a little while. And, I mean, he's just... what made it even harder is he said, if you feel like you need to be on your own, you need to be on your own.
6: Wow.
7: And he, we were in West Hampton, and he was living in Washington and working at the State Department, and he went back to Washington and didn't come back.
6: Did you have buyer's remorse? Were you like, wait, maybe I shouldn't have said that?
7: I felt I said the right thing.
6: Yeah.
7: But it was really scary because I said it to somebody I really deeply loved, but I wasn't happy at the moment.
6: So
7: I really wasn't happy.
6: What were you asking him to do, or what did you want him to do?
7: I wanted a partner.
6: Yeah.
7: And I didn't want to be the wife, and I didn't want him to be the husband. Mm-hmm. I wanted a partner. And I couldn't quite get that message through. And so I thought, okay, I'm just going to put on the brakes. I'm going to hit the pause button and see if I can shift that. Mm-hmm. And so we didn't live together for months.
6: Oh, wow.
7: He went on a trip around the world for the State Department, and when he came back, we met each other. We met in California, and we just sat and talked and said, okay, if you aren't the husband, is there anything that you would like to do that you feel like you can't do? And he said, I'd like to travel more because I'm responsible for you. I feel like I can't. And I said, you're not responsible for me.
6: God.
7: We're responsible for each other. And you can travel. And he changed his life. And I changed my life.
6: And what did you ask for?
7: I love making dinner.
6: Yeah, of course.
7: I just didn't want somebody to expect me to make dinner.
6: Right. And what did you want from him?
7: A little more openness, maybe, that he didn't have to be so perfect all the time. He didn't need to be the dad.
6: It sounds a lot like your dad early on.
7: Yeah.
6: Perfect, wanted it, you know, a certain way. We're all attracted to that. I mean, but what the difference is you guys reintroduced yourself to each other.
7: That's exactly what we did.
6: Yeah.
7: We reintroduced ourselves on a different basis. Mm-hmm. And I remember thinking to myself, oh, my God, I'm falling in love with somebody who happens to be my husband. It was an incredible experience. Now, a therapist once said to me, and I just love this, that when two people get married young, they tend to marry somebody who had the qualities that they wish they had.
6: Mm-hmm.
7: And as they get older, they either find those qualities annoying or they grow more alike. And in this...
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2: You said your dad and you had a moment that you feel like smoothed it over. When your mother was alive, did you guys ever get to have that conversation?
3: You know, I think my mother just wasn't capable of having that conversation. I always knew that I would do for her what I needed to do as a mother. And I would go see her when she was in assisted living. And, you know, I did everything I needed to do to take care of her. But I didn't give her any pleasure. She would just keep me at arm's length as much as possible. Mm. And so I thought, okay, I'll take care of her because that's what I need to do. But I'm never going to have a relationship with her.
2: Wow. I think your career path is so fascinating to me because
3: to
2: grow up at a table that was like boring old chicken and veggies and to become this person and to have like to go down the road you went through Washington and enjoying science and then finding the science in cooking. But beyond all of that, like this is a crowded field to emerge as the one. And I need to say about you, whenever you come to the studio, when I have friends who've come who don't want to meet anybody, they don't even care what celebrity's there. But if you're there, they want to meet you. Like you, there's something that you've done to people that has sort of, they feel like they know you in a way that others don't. Did you ever imagine yourself in this, where you are today, like with this incredible life?
3: You know, I think of myself as I do what I love to do, mm-hmm. and I don't have any goals. I don't set up a path for myself. Today I'm going to decide what I'm going to do tomorrow, and tomorrow I'm going to do it as well as I can possibly do it, and then tomorrow I'll figure out what to do the next day. But I think if you have too many long-term goals, you cut things out. You're not open to things that happen the way. Does that sound right?
2: It's good. That's a great life lesson. Yes.
3: And so something may come across my screen and I go, not interested in that. Something else comes, not interested in that. I'm really busy and something else comes along and I'm like, wait a minute, that's really interesting.
2: That's cool.
3: Let's look at that. Maybe it's right, maybe it's not right, but maybe I'll dip my toe in the water.
2: I feel like you have a lot of life lessons in this book.
3: Thank you.
2: Would you say the overarching one was for you?
3: I think what Jeffrey said to me so many years ago, do what you love. If you love it, you'll be really good at it.
2: Mm.
3: I think it's so important, no matter what, and somebody once told me, who is a career therapist, helps people find careers. It was a client of mine at the store. I said, what do you ask people to figure out what career they should have? Mm-hmm. And she said, I always ask them what they used to do when they were 10. Because that's what they did before they had shoulds and, you know, I should be a doctor, I should be a lawyer. Mm-hmm. That's what they just love to do and then figure out how to make a career out of it.
2: Oh, that's good. That's good.
3: That good?
2: I feel like you, in your life, needed someone to give you permission to do the things
3: myself.
2: You love. To be you.
3: Yeah.
2: Do you feel like you're 100% you?
3: 100%. 100%.
2: That feels so good.
3: I think I surround myself with people, not that love me, that I feel love for.
2: Ooh.
3: And that makes me feel good. And I think no matter what, you know, doing this, I mean, it's just such a pleasure talking to you. It's in my professional life, my team, I love them. Every day I get up in the morning and I walk across the lawn and I get to test recipes, which I love doing, with people I love. And then I go home for Jeffrey, you know, and I love taking care of Jeffrey and he loves taking care of me.
2: I love that. To find your voice in a industry that you were just getting acquainted with. So when you were first doing a cookbook, you had an idea of what you wanted.
3: Right.
2: You're like, here's what I want. I want pictures and recipes and the publishing company thought that was a horrible idea.
3: Terrible idea. Yeah.
2: But you said, no, we're going to do it this way. What happened after that?
3: I felt all the books then were 250 recipes and no pictures. Not, like, who needs 250 recipes? Yeah. So I wrote the book I wanted to write, and everybody that tried to pull me off my game, I said, this is what I'm going to do, and if it's a bad idea, they'll never have to see me again anyway.
2: Yeah.
3: So it won't sell.
2: So when you said that, was it right that the publisher made you buy like 5,000 books?
3: The contract I first got, remember, I had never written a book in my life, so they had no reason to believe that I knew what I was doing, and I didn't know. So my contract was for 10,000 books, and I had to buy 5,000, which I would sell on the store, which I thought, okay, so I'll sell 5,000 books.
2: Yeah.
3: I never really thought about it.
2: Yeah, it's a lot of books.
3: It's a lot of books, and they wanted a check for $85,000 when the books were delivered, and I was like, I don't have $85,000.
2: So you had to write them a check for your book.
3: For the books that we were going to sell.
2: Okay, exactly. And then what happened?
3: So, well, then I hired my own publicist, who was just fantastic, and by the time we got to the pub date, they had actually ordered 25,000 books, but I still had to buy those five. Uh-huh. So they were shipped out to me, and I was like, I don't even know. Would they fill this room, or do I need like a storage container? A huge truck shows up with 5,000 books, and 3 days after the day the first book was published, they called me up and said, you know those 5,000 books? We've sold the other ones. We need them back immediately. And so I thought, I was right.
2: Oh, you were right.
3: Nobody ever said that, but I thought that.
2: So good to trust your instincts, but especially in a world where everybody supposedly knows better.
3: Yeah.
2: It's like a weird thing, because you think, if I do this, maybe they do know better. Maybe they know it.
3: I have no idea what gave me the courage to say no to them, because they're the biggest publishing house in the world, but I just couldn't do it any other way.
2: So when you look ahead at I feel like so many people are having all these kind of rebirths in their life, especially later. I interviewed Jamie Lee Curtis. I interviewed Jodie Foster. This one, that one. So many people are having this kind of new resurgence. How do you picture this next kind of decade for you going forward?
3: Well, you know, when I sold the store, and I was 50, mm-hmm. And I thought, well, maybe that was my career's over. And it turns out when I started writing cookbooks, it hadn't even started yet. So, and that was such a surprise. And I was 52 when my first book came out. And then TV happened. As many times as I said no to TV, it happened. Yeah. And it's just gotten better and better. I have no idea what's ahead, and I don't need to know. I feel like I just need to be open to what's out there and what comes around. And something will happen that'll go, that's really interesting. Maybe I'll try that. So I don't spend any time thinking about what's next. I love what I do now. I'm really happy doing it. And if something else comes along, could be interesting.

0: How we doing, guys? Appropriately lubricated at the bars?
1: Good, good, good. That's what we want. Yes, it's our pleasure. It's our pleasure. Thank you guys so much for coming. I am, again, astounded by the lengths, the distances you all have come to be here tonight. We did this, we tried it in January. We had Nate Bargatze up on this stage, a stand-up comedian. Some of you are here, which I heard. Yeah, yeah, there we go. And we thought, let's see what happens. And it went so well, and I was so shocked by how far people had come. The truth is, I thought people would come from my hometown in New Jersey and maybe the Upper West Side. But you all came from Houston and Atlanta and Chicago and San Diego and Seattle and all over the country and up into Canada. We love you, Canada. Where's Canada's here? Canada. And again tonight, I got a chance to meet with some of you and talk to you. And I was astounded all over again by the commitment you've made to get tickets for Mother's Day or whatever the occasion was, to fly to New York to make a weekend of it. So thank you, thank you, thank you for being here. We're so grateful. Thank you. So when we decided we wanted to do a second one, we thought, who would be the perfect guest? And my first answer was Ina Garten, if we could get her to do it. Your shrieks and screams when her face appeared on stage affirmed my decision to have Ina Garten do this. She is, I've interviewed her several times. We've spent time together off camera. She is not only the talented person you see in the kitchen, but genuinely wonderful and warm and at ease with everyone and just one of my favorite people on earth. So I asked her if she'd do it. By the way, most people when they do things like this, I got this to sell, I got a line of pans and spoons. She's like, I got nothing to sell. I'll just come talk and hang out with all of you tonight. So thank you, Ina. We announced on a Sunday morning at 8:43 that Ina Garten was going to be doing this event. At 8:46, the tickets were gone. And we were able to free up a few and sneak in some more chairs, and the fire marshal said that was fine. So we're good. We're on solid legal ground. I'm smiling a little bit. My wife is up here. My whole family is up there. My mom. It's a very royal box, isn't it? I think she just stand away. We, well, without divulging too much, we love City Winery so much that we had my wife's 50th birthday party here a few months ago. And we had a band on this stage, and I'm looking out at the room thinking about what was going on that night and feeling a little bit of guilt, but also gratitude that they allowed us back in this room. So thank you, City Winery, for being the best possible host. So we're going to have some fun tonight. We're going to chat with Ina. She's got something up her sleeve. We're going to take a little break, like 10 minutes. You guys can get a drink, and she's going to prepare something for all of us. And then, of course, answer your questions, because you all submitted questions when you bought your tickets. So, without further ado, ladies and gentlemen, please welcome to the stage the one and only Ina Garten. A little French music for Ina.
2: Anything French.
1: I've interviewed very famous actors and rock stars in settings like this, and I never hear the reception like the one Ina Garten gets.
2: This is very nice.
1: We did an event around her. Did you guys read her incredible memoir? Be ready when the luck happens. More on that in a moment. But I interviewed Ina up in Hartford in a theater with 3,000 or 4,000 people. And they introduced both of us. And we walked out on the stage, and I thought for a minute, this must be what it was like when the Beatles were on Ed Sullivan in 64. Just leapt to their feet in the crowd screaming.
2: It was
1: which
2: you,
1: makes
2: Willie.
1: Her deeply uncomfortable, so I'll move on from it. But she is amazing. I'm so happy to
2: Thank
1: see you.
2: Thank
1: you for doing this.
2: Too.
1: So we have a bit of a kind of like a Frost Nixon thing going. You come on my show, I go on your show, we do various events.
2: And the thing that amazes me, for Be My Guest, you were my first guest.
1: Yes.
2: Which is, I mean, how crazy is that? You invite the best interviewer in the business to be your first guest. I'm like, I thought that was crazy.
1: Well, I'm glad you brought that up. You guys watch Be My Guest, of course. Yeah.
2: Thank you.
1: She's had incredible guests over her many seasons. And I remember sitting down with you in the barn, and you said, this is my first interview.
2: It was my first
1: here we
2: interview.
1: Go. And I was struck by how well prepared you were.
2: Oh, thank you.
1: And how much you, what great questions you asked and all of those. So what was the adjustment for you from doing, obviously, cooking shows to doing that kind of show?
2: It was a totally different thing. I mean, it's just when you're doing a cooking show, you're doing something. I always found I was doing something that I already knew how to do, again, to teach people how to do it. So it was really, I'm there by myself and talking to, as you know, an inanimate object, a TV camera. But all of a sudden, I'm sitting and talking to somebody who's really interesting and learning things and having a conversation. It's not about checking the boxes, ask this question, ask that question. It's about starting a conversation. And I always think of it as like, if you were at a dinner party, and the people next to you are having a really interesting conversation, what would I want that to be?
1: Hmm.
2: And that's, I kind of think of it that way.
1: And you've had Emily Blunt and Stanley Tucci and
2: just
1: Tina Fey. The list of people who sort of make the pilgrimage to your barn is amazing.
2: It's so sweet. And literally last time in the spring, I had like Yitzhak Perlman, the incredible violinist. And I thought, what am I going to talk to Yitzhak Perlman about? I don't know anything about a violin. And we just had a ball. He's funny and he's smart and he loves to cook. And I just love the range of, you know, authors like Ann Patchett and interviewers like Willie Geist. And I mean, it's just an incredible experience.
1: So a question I get all the time, I'm curious what you'd say about it, is who's still on the dream list of people you want to have on the show who haven't been there yet?
2: Taylor Swift.
1: Ah.
2: That's easy. She's a little busy.
1: If anyone could get Taylor Swift on the show, I think it's Ina. She's a fan of Ina's as well.
2: And she's a great cook.
1: So is she a good cook?
2: Yeah. She actually came. Do you know this, that she came to the barn?
1: Yes.
2: That Miley Carpenter, who's the founder of Food Network magazine, did one issue where she asked rock stars who their favorite Food Network cooks were. And Taylor chose me, which was so sweet. So she came to the barn, and it was actually quite it was a long time ago. I think it was like 10 years ago. And so we asked her very famous publicist, Tree Payne, what Taylor likes to eat. And so we were going to cook something together. I didn't want to just stand there and take pictures with her. I wanted to cook with her. So we asked what she likes to eat, and it turns out she likes my mustard roasted fish, roast beef, I think my filet of beef, and date nut bread. And a friend of mine said, that doesn't sound like Taylor Swift. That sounds like a Ukrainian grandmother. I was like, okay, we're not going to make any of those things. And I decided we would make a pavlova because I thought, that kind of looks like Taylor. It's meringue and whipped cream and berries. And we just had a ball. We had such a good time.
1: How do you grapple with the fact that Taylor Swift loves you, that Meghan Markle loves you, that you're on 30 Rock with Tina Fey,
2: I just adore her.
1: Because you're such a humble and unassuming, you just go out and cook and the way you've always known how to cook. How do you deal with that side of you being this sort of icon?
2: That's very sweet, I don't know.
1: It's true, right?
2: It's very sweet. I mean, I think in some way, I think that cooking creates a community around you. And when people bring me gifts, and in the beginning I was like, why would people bring me gifts? And I thought, it's because I've given them the tools to do something that makes them feel good about themselves. And when you cook, everybody shows up. And so I think in that sense, I've connected with people through cooking. And it's not like giving them something, it's like giving you the tools to do something for yourself, which I think is...
1: Yeah.
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1: So let's talk about this book that became an absolute sensation. Be ready when the luck happens. Number one New York Times bestseller. It just crazy? Went berserk.
2: Right? I thought, who would want to read my memoir?
1: Well, there she goes again. She doesn't get it. But you've done a million cookbooks. They're all successful bestsellers. Mm-hmm. There's a lot in this book that you didn't have to tell the world. Mm-hmm. What was the decision to sit down and open up well beyond the kitchen and talk about your childhood and your marriage and all the things that you get into?
2: Well, I just think, I did 60 Minutes, and Sharon Alfonsi said to me, everybody thinks you're just walking around with a big Cosmopolitan having a ball.
1: Which is
2: and
1: true.
2: Of course I am.
1: Yeah, that's
2: But she said, you worked really hard. And I thought, I don't know. I mean, I worked hard doing what I love to do. Didn't feel like hard work. But I started to think, actually, I did work really hard. And I wanted people to know it's not easy, but the effort that you put into it is really worthwhile. And yes, I had a really tough childhood. A lot of people have tough childhoods. But I just wanted people to know that that doesn't have to define your life, that you can decide to do it differently. And I remember when I was 15, I just made an absolute decision that if I was dating somebody who so much as raised his voice to me, I was gone. I was never going to go out with that person again. And then I met Jeffrey.
7: At 15, by the way.
2: I was like 16. I was just incredible. Yeah. So I just wanted people to know that it takes real determination and real clarity to make your life what you want it to be. And I had a good support system with somebody who really believed in me, which makes all the difference in the world.
1: More on Jeffrey in just a moment. You in the book, you describe your childhood as kind of dour, I think was the word you used,
2: At least,
1: that's to put it mildly. But just sort of that for a young woman, you shouldn't have ambition. You shouldn't have all these thoughts in your head about the dreams and the things that you wanted to do, that you should sort of know your role in some way.
2: I think it was more that they didn't believe in me, that they didn't think I had any talent. They didn't think I had any drive. They thought I was, I remember when I was probably 14, my father said to me, nobody will ever love you. Mm. Which is such a harsh thing to say to a child, especially a girl, I think. And so I don't think it's that they didn't have ambition for me. They didn't think I was capable of it. Mm. And then I met Jeffrey and he thought I could do anything I wanted to do. Mm. So, I mean, find somebody that believes in you and hang out. Don't let them go.
1: The story is famous by now. It won't make you rehash the whole thing, but you go to Dartmouth.
2: Yeah.
1: Jeffrey's there. You're still in high school. He says, who's that beautiful young woman walking across campus.
2: I was the only girl walking around. I thought it was all boys' college, so that was a very low bar.
1: So when does it become something more between the two of you of a flirtation? When did you say, this is somebody I could see myself with? Spend my life.
2: Well, I was
1: with.
2: So young. I live in the moment. I don't ever look ahead that much. I just, I did then and I still do. I just had a wonderful time with him. I felt wonderful with him. And he was smart and funny and cared about me and took care of me. And I just, I love being with him. So we just kind of followed that along. And then when, I think I must have been 20. Literally, he never proposed to me. He just said, so we'll get married in December. I was like, what?
1: Already
2: I'm still waiting.
1: Right.
2: What?
1: Still hasn't asked you?
2: Still hasn't asked.
1: your career path is so interesting, and you guys probably know a lot of it, but the fact that you worked in the White House, the Office of Management Budget,
2: really?
1: On nuclear energy policy, Ina Garten, true story. So what gave you, besides Jeffrey's support, the guts to make this leap from a solid job in Washington, but not something you were passionate about, I think it's fair to say?
2: I don't know how different it is now or if it is different, but I think at the time, I worked in the White House for 4 years, and I just remember thinking, no matter what happens, I'm never going to be the head of this organization. Then some guy isn't going to choose me to be the head of OMB. And I thought, well, then I'm not in the right field. I need to be in a place. I mean, this was in the 70s, and women weren't the heads of organizations. And I just thought, I need to be in a field, A, that I love doing the work. It's something I really love to do. But also that the only limit to my success is my own imagination. Mm. That I don't have a boss who is either telling me what to do or limiting my abilities. And so I always thought it was either going to be in real estate or in food. And I kind of kept my eye open, and I saw an ad for a business for sale, which was a specialty food store in the Hamptons, in the New York Times, and I thought, well, maybe I'll just look at that.
1: Because the joy you were feeling and the passion you felt in Washington was more the dinner parties, right, that you were throwing than it was the nuclear policy, if it's fair to say.
2: I mean, when I think about it now, it seems so amazing because I did a lot of things that I loved doing. I bought old houses and renovated them.

0: don't have a choice because what's behind me is not an option. And I don't think I ever said, this is where my life is going. I just said, okay, I'm going to jump off a cliff and see where I land. And this is certainly an option. And Jeffrey said, do what you love. If you love it, you'll be really good at it. And I think that's such good advice. It's like, do what you want to do. You get out of bed in the morning and think, what do I feel like doing today? And that's what your business should be.
1: And what were the early days Barefoot Contessa like?
0: Oh, my God.
1: Was it the dream?
0: If I had known, I never would have done it. I mean, in the beginning, I would literally work. I'd go to work at 4 in the morning. I'd work all day. And then most of the night, I'd go home at like midnight, sleep for a couple of hours, and come back at 4 in the morning. And it was intense. But I just was really happy doing it. And I'd go some days I'd go, okay, you have to go home. You really have to go home. I'd go home at 10 o'clock, and I'd go, okay, what do I want to do now? I don't think. I want to test the chocolate cake, and I'd go back to the store.
1: So did you have moments during those early days where you thought, I don't know,
0: this is
1: not what I dreamed of.
0: This is the stupidest thing I've ever done in my life, yeah.
1: And what kept you going through those moments?
0: I think it was a real challenge. First of all, Jeffrey and I both had invested everything we had in this business.
1: Right.
0: So I didn't have a choice. I had to make it a success. I think it was exhausting, but I loved being in the store. It was like a big sandbox. There was always something interesting to do. Customers were great. The food was great. The employees were fantastic. It was a small store, and you could... There was a great... I always wanted the store to feel like a party because it was fun to be there for us and for the customers. So when you walked in, the door would slam. It would be like a screen door. And there was always great music, old-fashioned music, and there were samples out, and you could help yourself to coffee or, in the winter, hot apple cider. It smelled good. It looked good. There were great displays. It was just fun.
1: So when did, Ina, did it become clear to you that this was working and this was something that you could do as a career, as a life, that you actually had made the right choice by leaving Washington and choosing this life?
0: I think probably after about a year I realized that.
1: Really?
0: It was just really, yeah, it was great. I mean, it was, I was making a living, and then I started expanding it and building it. And that's really fun for me. I love doing that.
1: One of the things
0: took over a big space.
1: You write about in the book is some of the strain that it put on your relationship with Jeffrey, right?
0: Yeah.
1: That you were so dialed in on that, and he was in Washington, and
0: yeah.
1: you thought maybe I have to stay focused on this and not on our relationship.
0: Yeah.
1: Difficult days.
0: Yeah, it was really difficult because I don't have children, so I don't know, but I think it's like when you have a new baby, you just want to spend the time with the baby and want everybody else to leave you alone. And I just wanted to build the business. And Jeffrey was working at the State Department. He was in the Secretary of State's policy planning staff. And he would come on the weekends when I was really busy. And so I was just like, I just can't spend any time with you. So, I mean, he was great. But, we took a little time apart. I'd never lived on my own. And I just kind of needed to do that. And he was great. He was really
1: great,
0: incredibly...
1: In the book where you come to Washington and he meets you at the train station.
0: Yeah.
1: And then you guys kind of sit on the steps. And what did he say to you? What was that conversation?
0: It's interesting. One of the things about writing the book is I had to go back to Washington and stand in front of those steps and think, what was that conversation like? And I'd forgotten about it. It was really distressing. And he said, is there anything I can do to change your mind? And I said, yeah, you can, go see a therapist and, we'll work through these things. And he was like, okay, I'll go after I come back from my trip around the world, which was what he was about to embark on. And I said, it's going to be too late.
1: Mm.
0: And he went the next day, which was incredible.
1: Wow.
0: So, and I think we both changed. I think we're really,
1: yeah.
0: It was just very supportive.
1: Yeah.
0: And I think it's just, if you admire each other and you support each other and you're on different tracks, you just have to give each other space to figure it out and then figure it out together. Like, when there was a time when Jeffrey had an offer to go to Tokyo for a year, and I was like, how's this going to work? and he just said, look, we're not going to decide between your career in the specialty food store and my career. How about if we just try it for a while and see how it works? And so I would go to Tokyo for a week, a month, and he would come to New York.

0: for a week, a month. And, I mean, that was was really hard. But we did it for a year, and at some point you just go, okay, that was fun. Let's try something else.
1: And now 56 years of marriage in, is that right? I think it worked out.
0: It worked out okay.
1: What is? I asked you about how you grapple with Taylor Swift loving you and all that. What does Jeffrey make of the fact that he is like a sex symbol, this guy? I mean,
0: he's so much more popular than I am.
1: What does he make of all this?
0: I just think he loves watching me have a good time. So I think he's just very sweet about it.
1: People love Jeffrey. They love that. They really do. They really do.
0: Everybody.
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1: So you've got this little shop in West Hampton. It grows out. You build it into something else. And then in 1999, you make a huge investment on your own to make your first cookbook. Mm. You spent your own money to get the stylist and the photographer and all the ingredients and the testing and all of that. And it just explodes.
0: It was, the important thing at the time, the publisher would have paid for all of those things, the food stylist, the prop stylist, the photography. But I just decided I wanted to do it my way. And I didn't want them to say, this is the way cookbooks are done. If I was going to do it, I wanted to do it differently. And fortunately, there was somebody at the publishing house that really supported me and just said to everybody else, let her do what she wants to do. And I thought, well, if I'm right, they'll think I'm a genius. If I'm wrong, they'll never have to see me again anyway. So I just wasn't willing to compromise. And it was really, because I wrote a very simple book. It only had 75 recipes. But I thought, how many recipes do people really need? I mean, like, 75, it's a lot of recipes. And they were like roast chicken and roast carrots. But they were simple. And I knew from having a specialty food store, that's how people want to eat at home. They don't want, like, veal with truffles. And they want simple food at home that's easy to make. So I think I kind of keyed in on something that really worked.
1: You had to be shocked, though, by the response to it.
0: Stunned.
1: The fact that it was like they couldn't keep it on the tables at bookstores.
0: Well, the deal I made with the publishers was that they were going to print 10,000 books, of which 5,000 I had to buy. And so they really didn't risk anything. And what I never did is figure out what those 5,000 books were going to cost. So by the time the publication date came, I had hired a publicist who did an amazing amount of publicity, really great job. So they increased it to 25,000 books. But I still had to buy those 5,000 books. So when the publication day, they called me up and said, so we're going to be sending you 5,000 books. And I didn't know what it even looked like. And we'll need a check for $85,000. And I was like, whoa. I never even thought about it. And 3 days later, they said, you know those 5,000 books, we need them back because they'd sold out the first printing.
1: Wow.
0: So I was like, phew. Talk about by the seat of my pants.
1: That's an amazing thing because you're not a known person at that point. I mean, outside, you have a fabulous shop, but like you're not a national figure yet.
0: There was a moment when I was in I had to go to California for a publicity event, and sweet Jeffrey, he was like an investment banker, but he decided he was going to take the week off and go with me so I wouldn't be alone. And we were driving around California, and he said, you know, there's a Barnes & Noble. Why don't you just go in and maybe sign some books? And I'm like, they don't know who I am in California. So I walked into this Barnes & Noble, and I found the manager, and I said to them, would you like me to I wrote a book. Would you like me to sign it? And he's like, yeah, what's your book? I mean, he couldn't have been more bored with the whole thing. And I said, it's the Bear for Contessa cookbook. And he goes, oh, we have a table in the middle of the store with 50 books on it. He said, you want to sign them? Great, come with me. And we walked over, and the table was completely empty. He said, oh, I was gone yesterday. We sold all 50 books. And I was like, oh, my God. So the rest of the trip, Jeffrey and I were going, whoa.
1: Something's happening
0: What happened there?
1: And how quickly did they ask you to write another cookbook after that?
0: Yeah, like a minute and a half.
1: Yeah, right. And then not long after, for obvious reasons, because of the success of your cookbook, here comes the Food Network.
0: Food Network, yeah.
1: And you get your first show in 2002, I think, is the year.
0: Yeah. After saying no for years.
1: When they pitched you the idea of being a TV personality,
0: forget it. Not interested.
1: And so how did they twist your arm? How did they get you there?
0: You know, it was literally over like a year and a half they kept coming back with a better offer. I'm like, I'm not negotiating. I just don't want to do it. And I think at some point I had heard about a British show, and I asked if they could. It was Nigella Lawson's show. And I asked Food Network if they could get me a copy of it, and they did. And I thought, well, it's a really lovely show, but that's Nigella. That's not me. And the Food Network knew the producer of Nigella's show and went to her and said, would you do a show for Ina? So she called and said, just talk to the producer. Just talk to her. And I thought, I'll just talk to her, but I'm not going to do this. And they ended up saying, I ended up agreeing to do, I think, 13 shows. And I thought, okay, I'll do 13 shows. They'll know it's not going to work out, and we'll be done with that. And that was, what, 25 years ago, I think?
1: Yeah, just about.
0: Thank goodness they kept coming back.
1: The highest compliment I can pay somebody who's on television all the time is that they're the same on camera as they are off. And that is most certainly you. Correct me if I'm wrong, but it feels like you didn't have to develop a persona. Like, this is who I'll be in the kitchen. You were just you cooking the things you love to cook.
0: Before I did the first 13 shows, I actually hired a media trainer to teach me how to be on TV. I didn't know what I was doing, and I hated everything she said. She was like, you have to be big, and you have to be bold, and I'm like, no, you don't.
1: Right.
0: I don't know why I knew that, but I just knew. I thought, no, I'm just going to be myself.
1: Trusted your gut again, and you were right again. Yeah. I mean, you've had such success on TV. Is there your style? People always, I mean, there's been described a million ways that it's accessible, that you're a home cook, you're not a chef, all the things. You've never been professionally trained.
0: Yeah.
1: How do you describe your style as a cook?
0: I think I like really familiar flavors, but things taste better than you expect them to. I think seasoning is really important, that roast carrots that aren't seasoned properly can just be pretty boring. You have to start out with good carrots and season them properly with good olive oil, and roasting is a great way to cook them. I'm always looking for something that you might like to eat anyway, but how can I make it even better, and how can I make it easier to cook? So that's kind of the sweet spot of what I'm looking for.
1: And the foundation is a nod is Julia Child, which goes back to your trips to Paris.
0: What a great teacher she was. I mean, if you just work through those books, you will learn everything you need to know about cooking. And yes, it's a French slant, but it's good for anything.
1: You've cooked your way through all of her cookbooks over the years, and that's how you've effectively trained yourself without that formal training, right?
0: And I love that she says, okay, here's how you make a hollandaise the traditional way, with a whisk and a double boiler. But then once you know how to do it, and once you understand how it works, here's how you can make it in a food processor. So, right. I mean, I love that she made it easier.
1: You do make it look easy, that's true, but it's not.
0: It's not.
1: It's not easy, right? So when you're, let's just take a favorite recipe of yours. How long are you working that recipe before you're prepared to put it in a cookbook or put it on your show? Is it a long process?
0: It's a really long process. So one of my favorite recipes is the French apple tart, which is just very simple, pastry, sliced apples, butter, sugar into the oven. I might make it 5 or 10 times until I get the right balance of flavors. I'm looking for layers of flavor that support each other, that one isn't really strong and one isn't really mild, that they're all equal in flavor. And it's not complex. It's three flavors, pastry, apples, butter, and sugar. That's four. And I'll make it several, as many times as I need to until I get exactly what's in my head. And then I'll hand it to, I have two assistants, one's a better cook than the other. I'll hand it to both of them and say, make this, and I want to watch you make it. Because I want to see what people at home will do with a printed page without any instructions at all. And every single recipe, somebody who's working on it goes, okay, just stop. I want to know what's your question and what didn't you understand. And then I'll write that into either in a side note or write it into the recipe. And then the last thing I'll very often do is make it for a dinner party. Because it's one thing to make it if all I'm doing all day long is making an apple tart. Okay, that's easy. But you can't just make an apple tart. You have to make appetizers and cocktails and dinner and side dishes and a salad and dessert. I mean, there's a lot to do for a dinner party. And so if it takes too long to make the dessert, I'm not going to put it in a book. Hmm. It has to be something I'm going to make for a dinner party myself. And, it's cooking's hard, isn't it? It's really, and entertaining's even harder.
1: You've said many times, and even recently, despite you who you are, you still have terrible anxiety before every dinner party, right? It's still a nerve-wracking experience like it is for all of us. People are coming over. Everything's got to be ready at the right time.
0: Yeah, it's hard. It's complex. And I'm always sure I'm going to overcook the meat, whatever it is. Right. I don't know why, but I'm always sure I'm going to do it. And Jeffrey knows when he comes to try and help, I'm like, don't talk to me. Just don't.
1: And by the way, the expectations are through the roof. Well, you're going to dinner at Ina Garten's house.
0: It is true. Right? I mean, people always say, well, they don't want to invite me for dinner because they'd be nervous cooking for me. It's worse the other way because their expectations are really high.
1: Are you ever tempted to just throw out some chicken tenders and honey mustard?
0: No.
1: I'm just saying. Didn't feel like it tonight, guys.
0: Do you know what I do if I feel like making something simple is I make breakfast for dinner. And everybody loves it. Like waffles and bacon.
1: I mean,
0: isn't that great?
1: Yes.
0: If you come over for dinner expecting a really nice dinner party and it turns out it's waffles and smoked salmon and mascarpone, it's great.
1: I love that.
0: Yeah.
1: One of the great pieces of wisdom I picked up from you somewhere in one of our conversations, which I think is helpful for this audience, is this. When you're going to a dinner party as a guest, do not bring a gift that messes with the plan of the evening.
0: Yeah.
1: In other words, don't show up with chips and guac to a dinner party. So what do you suggest as an alternative if people are arriving at a dinner party?
0: There are two things I don't think you should ever bring to a dinner party, and they're so common, is something that the host feels like they should serve. I mean, starting with like Jell-O salad.
1: I like a Jell-O salad.
0: What are you going to do with that? And don't ever bring flowers that aren't in a vase. because
5: that's
0: then
5: the worst.
0: You're there, you're like, everybody's arriving, and all of a sudden you've got these flowers, and you have to figure out what to do. So what I do is I bring things that they can have for breakfast the next day, like homemade granola, or I'll bring coffee, or even, you know, store-bought granola, just things that are, you know, that you'd want to serve for breakfast the next day.
1: Isn't that good advice?
0: It's a nice, is that good? Okay, good. Thank you.
1: Also, something I never thought. I have to stop bringing chips and guac to parties.
0: You can
1: I just
0: bring
1: rip
0: chips
1: open the bag of you Tostitos.
0: You can bring chips and guac to my house.
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0: This is the sound of Claire cooking dinner at home. And that's the sound of a fraud alert from Wells Fargo flagging a charge for a pricey restaurant in Paris. Considering Claire isn't in Paris right now, that seemed odd to the bank and to Claire. Two taps later, Claire says nope to the charge and Wells Fargo is on the case. However you make money work, Wells Fargo can work with that.
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3: We've had, I mentioned we did a series of interviews, and Ina, this is your third time on the Sunday show.
4: Is it?
3: It
4: yeah,
3: is.
4: That's
3: yes.
4: Wonderful.
3: We've come to your house once,
4: Thank
3: and then
4: you.
3: We had one during COVID where this tells you
4: did.
3: Who Ina
4: yeah.
3: is. We were on a Zoom, and we spoke for a while, and then Jeffrey slid into the frame, and then my wife Christina slid into the frame.
4: Yeah.
3: And we kept talking, and then the interview was over, and then we just had a drink for half an hour.
4: I know. We kept going.
3: Speaking over Zoom, which was
4: exactly.
3: like a dream come
4: it
3: true.
4: Was great.
3: We're just having drinks with Ina. And then one of my other favorite experiences was last year. We were in Paris covering the Summer Olympics. Ina was there. And we're out working, and I get a text from Ina, let's have lunch today at her favorite little place. So you're going to Ina Garten's favorite little
5: restaurant
3: in Paris, sitting in a corner booth with Kate.
5: Unlike the Italian place,
3: yeah,
5: right?
3: Yeah.
5: with my friend Kate Tyler.
3: Kate, who's here tonight and is mm-hmm. wonderful. So that was like dream come true stuff. And
5: yeah,
3: I felt like I was
5: so
3: a stand-in for all of you getting to have a beautiful lunch in Paris with Ina Garten. Do you have, Ina, I know this is like favorite child stuff, a favorite go-to dish of yours, the Ina Garten dish that you might say is like the quintessential Ina Garten dish.
5: If I have people coming for dinner that I don't know, I have this like getting to know you dinner that I just know I can nail every time, and I'm not so anxious about. And it's in Barefoot Contessa Parties. It's rack of lamb and orzo with roasted vegetables, and it's so great together. It never fails, and. Recently I've been doing panna cotta, which is like a custard, Italian custard that you can do with salted caramel on top or with raspberry sauce and raspberries, and you can make it in advance and it's ready whenever you're ready to serve it. So that I know I can do that, no stress.
3: We do the Christina, the chicken with the orzo. What's the one we
5: yeah,
3: have once a
5: this
3: week?
5: Chicken
3: yeah, the chicken.
5: Really?
3: Which one is it? Crispy chicken with the orzo. Yes, from the Queen's balcony. Yes.
5: Yep. The other one that's really great is the Tuscan lemon chicken, which is a flattened
3: yes.
5: chicken with onions. Do you guys make it? It's
3: yes.
5: really,
3: yes.
5: I love that one. Yeah.
3: So do you have things, Ina, that you haven't done? That you, like, when you think about the scope of your career, you've done TV shows, you've done cookbooks. Are there other things out there that you'd like to do, a new kind of food to discover or something?
5: It's funny. I really don't have a long-term plan. Because if I had made a plan, it never would have been what happened.
3: Right.
5: So I literally I do the best job I can on what I have in front of me today. And before I go to sleep, I know what I'm going to do tomorrow. So I don't worry about, like, what am I going to do tomorrow? I know what I'm going to do tomorrow, and I'm going to do the best job I can on that. And just see what comes along. I literally don't even have a plan for more than, like, I have a book due in December. that's the biggest plan I have.
3: We'll get a paperback of this, right, I assume?
5: I don't know.
3: There's got to be. It's a huge bestseller. Yeah, we need a paperback.
5: Oh,
3: yeah.
5: Okay.
3: Kate, let's get that out. The other thing I love about you, which I find fascinating, is you have had endless offers to endorse products, to create a lifestyle brand. And she's like, nope, core business. We're doing the crispy chicken with the orzo. That's what I do.
5: They want me to do things. That's why. I don't know. And I mean, the craziest. I mean, somebody wanted me to do a line of clothing. I'm like, I wear the same thing every day. Like, it'd be a very small line of clothing.
3: By the way, it would be a home run. Wasn't there a line of fertilizer?
5: Yeah, somebody wanted me to do a line of fertilizer. I'm like, why? Want me to put my name on your shit? I'm like, no. That's not happening.
3: So shit aside, surely they've asked you to have pans and spatulas and spoons and all that, and you've just said...
5: I don't want to do it. I want to get up in the morning, and I just love saying, what do I feel like doing today? And what I feel like doing is testing recipes and writing cookbooks and doing TV, and I just don't like the distraction of other things. And I also love that when I recommend Nielsen Massey Vanilla in a recipe, it's not because I'm paid to recommend it. It's because I really like it.
3: Right.
5: And I think people know that about me, that I'm not, you know, I just don't get paid for that. I mean, I've had some products on my own, like Gold Belly. We make coconut cake and Beattie's chocolate cake, and you can order it and have it shipped. But that's my product. That I'm not putting my name on somebody else's cakes.
3: I was just remembering, you're going to see a video for our next segment, a little video we shot on at Eli's on the Upper East Side. We were shopping. And a woman came up to Ina and said, I get your recipes on the New York Times app every day. And she says, great. And then she walks away. She says, my recipes are on the New York Times app? Should we talk to somebody about that? You're everywhere. You're everywhere.
5: I had a woman sitting next to me once a while ago, sat next to me. She's going, oh, I just love your cookbooks. I go to Costco. I buy the book. I copy the whole thing. And then I return the book. And get my money back. Called plagiarism or something. Like, really?
0: 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Considering Claire isn't in Paris right now, that seemed odd to the bank and to Claire. Two taps later, Claire says nope to the charge, and Wells Fargo is on the case. However you make money work, Wells Fargo can work with that.
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3: You're back. Everybody get...
5: Everybody have Kir Royale? Excellent.
3: Did you get the Kir Royale? We should have a Kir Royale.
5: I think it's in tumblers.
3: That is... Yeah. Wait, I've got...
5: I think we need some,
3: let's
5: right?
3: make a little Kir Royale of our
5: perfect.
3: Own.
5: Perfect. Okay, wonderful.
3: Not tumblers, but we'll do our
5: best. I like a recipe that's two ingredients. That's it. And one of them champagne.
3: Now, which remind me, which goes in first?
5: The
3: cassis?
5: The cassis.
3: Okay. You're going to have to walk me through the
5: just a
3: portion
5: perfect,
3: size.
5: Perfect. Okay? Yeah, perfect. I love these old-fashioned champagne glasses. That's great.
3: Isn't that nice? Guys, I don't like to brag, but I was the co-valedictorian of the 1993 Metropolitan Bartending School.
5: He was. It's true.
3: I was a senior in high school looking for something to do with my free time, so I went to bartending school, which I think was illegal. I was 17. All right, heads up now.
5: And Willie knows the way to do it is you turn the bottle, not the cork.
3: Right.
5: Right?
3: Right.
5: That's the key.
3: Okay.
5: Thank you.
3: And then just top that off?
5: Yeah.
3: Boy,
5: mm-hmm. Not just top it off.
3: Still
5: just
3: got
5: keep
3: it.
5: Going.
3: Still got it. Wow.
5: Perfect.
3: Look at this. Boy, how, that's a beauty.
5: How gorgeous is that?
3: Cheers, everyone.
5: Cheers.
3: Cheers,
5: everyone. Cheers to
3: cheers,
5: you.
3: Ina.
5: Cheers, Christina. Mm. Mm.
3: Okay, so here are all the things we bought at Eli's the other day. By the way, how great to see Eli, your old friend.
5: I know. Isn't he wonderful?
3: He's amazing.
5: Fabulous.
3: So what do we have here, Ina? Let's walk through it.
5: You know, if you have so much to make for a dinner party, I always like to try and think of something that you can make for dessert that's just assembled. And I was in the south of France at a restaurant, and there's this. They walked in with like a 6-foot board filled with strawberries and little tarts and chocolates and all kinds of dessert things, and just put it down in the middle of the table. And I thought, why would you ever want to cook if you could do that? I mean,
3: right.
5: It was so gorgeous and so appealing. So that's what we're going to do. We're going to make a dessert platter, not a 6-foot one, but just a little one. And green leaves are really important because they really make everything look so much better. So I'm just going to...
3: So you get like a little bed of leaves?
5: Yeah, just a couple of leaves so that you can put things on top of it. Okay, so you want something in the middle to give it focus. So these gorgeous strawberries.
3: Look at the size
5: just
3: of these things.
5: Just absolutely gorgeous. And some grapes because green is a really important color.
3: Have you guys noticed that about strawberries and blueberries getting bigger? There's some like mutant thing happening on farms.
5: It's crazy. It's just crazy. You know,
3: grapes,
5: the first time I did a cheese platter when I was at the store, I had a chef, and I thought, well, a cheese platter. Somebody asked me for a cheese platter, and I thought, well, I can do it myself. It doesn't require cooking. So I got a platter, and I did the whole thing, and the chef came over to me and said, okay, so this is what you want to do. You want to take everything off that platter. I said, okay. And she said, you want to put a big bunch of grapes in the middle of the platter, and then you put the cheese around and some strawberries and some apricots, and then stop. And she was right. I mean, it's really about keeping the focus of like groupings of colors and flavors and things like that, but make them interesting. So what I always do is I take these squares. Do you want to help me with this?
3: Yeah, of course.
5: And I cut them in half in fingers. And then take these little muffin cups, white muffin cups, just white ones,
3: so you
5: not
3: like
5: fancy
3: the
5: ones.
3: Rectangle shape.
5: Yeah, I like kind of that, like the finger of.
3: Uh-huh.
5: So these are the raspberry crumble bars. Just do two of these.
3: Okay. Here, I'm gonna get those.
5: Yeah. You want to, and then you want to cut more
3: cut
5: for
3: a brownie
5: me.
3: Brownie or more
5: brown,
3: of these guys.
5: Yeah, more of these guys. You want to put a large group of each one.
3: Okay.
5: You don't want it to look like a bowl of M&Ms.
3: Mm-hmm.
5: Like a grouping of each one.
3: Okay.
5: So if you have things that are rectangular, you want things that are round next to it. That's perfect. Actually, we can even just put it on. How's that? We don't even need the paper cuts. We'll just put it on like that.
3: That's nice. There's some brownies.
5: Really pretty. And brownies.
3: Don't worry. We'll pass this around in a minute.
5: And actually, I'm not going to put the brownies next to the crumble bars because they're the same shape.
3: Too much rectangle.
5: So how about if we do... Too much.
3: Is that good?
5: You got the message.
3: Yeah.
5: So if we do round cookies, these are raspberry. These are great.
3: I jam thumbprints. Quality control.
5: You have to make sure they're good. It's very important. Extremely important.
3: They're good. Yeah.
5: And then something rectangular like a lemon cake.
3: Mm.
5: I'm just going to put this on and then slice it.
3: Come on. Ooze and ahs. Mmm. Wow.
5: So it's about texture and flavor and kind of like make it really interesting. And everything is accessible. So if you put this in the middle of a table, everybody would just go, oh, that looks so fabulous.
3: Do you
5: right?
3: want one of these or is it too much? We're running out of room.
5: I think it's too much right now.
3: Some
5: How about
3: these?
5: The macaroons?
3: Okay.
5: You want to make sure they're good?
3: Yeah, I should.
5: It's a public service,
3: it is.
5: Right?
3: It is. Yeah,
5: it's
3: yeah.
5: very important. Okay, so big groupings. You just want big groupings of things everywhere. Coconut macaroons.
3: Mm.
5: Aren't they great?
3: Yeah,
5: I know.
3: Delicious.
5: And then what should we put in this corner? What do you think?
3: All right, so we've got a little
5: maybe
3: space.
5: More strawberries.
3: Well, we haven't done the brownies yet. Do we want to do that?
5: Oh, yeah, we need brownies. Exactly. Yeah. Okay, mm-hmm. Perfect. Got to have brownies.
3: Want a couple more, or is it
5: yep.
3: too much?
5: No.
3: Yeah.
5: Okay. Perfect.
3: Look at this.
5: Just kind of pile them up. I think we need one more brownie.
3: Have
5: How's
3: the overhead?
5: That?
3: Yeah.
5: Yeah. Mm. I mean, who wouldn't want that for dessert?
3: Look at that.
5: Right? And then one more thing. What do we have? Maybe the chocolate loaf.
3: A rectangle of that one, too?
5: Yeah. Right. Perfect.
3: Like a slice? Like
5: yeah.
3: That?
5: Mm-hmm. Okay. Well done.
3: Now, where do you put that? Like, you just put this out after dinner?
5: You just put it right in the middle of the table okay. and let everybody help themselves.
3: Okay.
5: I mean, like, who wouldn't want that?
3: Guys, that's
5: And you know,
3: gorgeous.
5: There was no cooking at all. How's that?
3: That's gorgeous.
5: Isn't that pretty?
3: Look at that.
5: And dessert is served.
3: Well, what was fun when we were shopping at Eli's was Ina already had the vision. She's going to need those to cut into the rectangular shapes. We need round of these. We need these fruits and these colors. Like, you already kind of saw it when we were walking
5: yeah,
3: through the store.
5: Yeah, I think you have to have a plan.
3: Yeah.
5: And you don't want all things that are rectangular or all things that are round. And you want a variety of flavors and things that are delicious. Always chocolate. Something chocolate.
3: How about it, guys? I agree.
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15: People that watch the Today Show aren't just watching a show. They're people that are in the family. 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
16: They're allowing us into their homes every morning.
15: When we go out there, we get to meet people and they say, I love you, you feel like family. I always say, we feel like your family too. That's how we feel.
16: And they're so excited to be there. We get excited. We feed off that energy.
15: They're the reason we get up in the morning. It's the excitement of being part of something that's bigger than you. Craig is an original. He's cool in the most inviting and warm way. He's an incredible journalist. He can cover any story. He can do it all. This is a great partner.
12: There's no one I would rather ride with than you.
14: Nothing brings us together like a great dish.
15: Yes. This is it.
16: Oh, that's good.
14: And every morning, we come here to savor every minute.
15: This is delicious.
14: Because when you're at Today's table, there's plenty to go around.
15: Cheers. 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Today, food and your special invitation to one of Ina Garten's dinner parties is happening right here in our studio.
18: Ina is showing us simple ways to make your table stand out, something that she does so well. She's got a new show out, guys. It's really cool. It's called Be My Guest. And look who already got an invite.
15: Willie?
18: Yeah, Willie got in. I know. Ina promises us too.
19: You were
18: eventually.
19: Totally invited.
15: Okay,
18: we're totally invited.
15: To be. How do you like the show?
19: It's so much fun to do, I can't tell you. I love the connection with people.
15: Yeah.
19: Especially coming out of COVID. It's just so wonderful.
18: And some people you know well. Some people like Julianne Moore you kind of just met for the first time.
19: We were Instagram buddies, but we never actually met, and we just so connected. It was just incredible.
15: Oh, that's so fun. All right, okay, we'll await our invitation, but until that time. Okay,
19: we're
15: going to make our dinner party. You're going to
19: teach
15: us how to set the table. Do you believe in a big dinner table, a big dinner party?
19: The first thing about a dinner party is it can be four people.
18: Four?
19: It doesn't have to be 12. It's overwhelming, even for me. Mm-hmm. So I'm going to set a table for four.
18: A table for four.
19: So I have a round cloth on the bottom.
18: Okay.
19: And then I put, you want to grab the end of this?
15: Uh-huh. Okay. So was this a runner?
19: Mm-hmm. No, it's just a square of fabric, actually.
15: Oh, okay.
18: Oh, that's it?
19: It's right in the middle.
18: Right on
19: and
18: top.
19: And it just drapes on top.
18: Great.
15: Okay.
18: Perfect.
19: And then plates.
15: Yeah.
18: Okay.
15: And do you do like a color theme or?
19: I try and. So you
18: want
19: to put the plates around?
18: Yes,
19: I'm in charge.
18: Okay. I'm in charge of plates.
15: Okay. Now,
19: okay.
18: What's two? You said over 12 is too many people. Is that the story?
19: It's too exhausting.
18: It's exhausting.
19: It's exhausting. It's just too exhausting.
18: Okay.
19: So napkins for everybody.
15: You said there's no. You do have a color theme going.
19: I do.
15: Yes.
19: Yeah, I do.
15: Okay. Yeah.
18: Where do the napkins go? Left side.
19: Left side.
18: Okay.
19: And they fold in like that.
18: Mm-hmm.
19: Perfect.
18: Okay.
19: I'm glad I can show you something.
15: I know. Of course you can. Now, can you use your, like, everyday old plates? Or how do you, like, let's say you're like, I have white plates. How can I jazz it up?
19: I mix them up. I just mix them up.
18: Oh, you do?
19: I do different chairs. I do different. So, you know what?
18: Okay.
19: I'll show you one.
18: Okay.
19: The knife goes here.
18: On the right. Yeah.
19: That goes on the right.
18: Okay.
19: And then everybody wonders about the forks.
15: Yeah.
19: You do the first fork that you're going to use, the salad fork first, and the dinner fork second.
18: So the outside is the salad fork.
15: But interesting, you didn't put it on the napkin.
19: I always put it on the napkin.
15: Oh,
19: I like so you can pick up the napkin without moving the silverware.
18: Okay.
19: How's that?
18: Okay, so we get the silverware set up.
19: And then
18: up.
19: Glasses.
15: All right, do that.
18: I'll do this.
15: We gotta work.
18: I'm in charge of
19: this. And then glasses. I do kind of glasses there.
18: Yeah. This is the wine glass, the water glass. Wine.
19: That's wine.
18: Okay.
19: If you're serving white wine.
18: Okay.
19: You want a bigger one if you're serving red wine.
18: Okay.
19: And so for the centerpiece. You know, you can do something as simple as this.
18: Uh-huh.
19: Big bowl of lemon.
18: Easy.
19: Get it at the grocery store.
18: Easy.
15: That's cute.
18: Right.
15: Look at that. By the way, I don't know if you did it on purpose. You guys are matching, number one.
19: Oh, yeah.
15: And it's the colors of the Ukrainian flag.
18: Yeah.
15: So
18: did we look how this whole entire theme is happening.
19: But I'll show you another one that's really easy, too.
18: Okay, what?
19: Which is flowers.
18: Beautiful.
19: Mm-hmm.
15: beautiful.
19: It's not so easy to do a flower arrangement, but if you do lots of bud vases, you can move them around until they're perfect.
15: Yeah, okay. I do not know how to do a flower arrangement, but this is cute.
19: You know what? They're hard. I don't either.
18: Here, I'll get the last two. Okay.
19: And so now you've got like these fanciful kind of dancing flowers.
18: I love it. So your guests are about to walk into your house.
19: Right.
18: What vibe are you setting? So when they open the door, what's the feeling?
19: Right here.
18: Yeah. Okay.
19: Right here. Perfect.
18: Okay.
19: Anywhere.
18: You said you like music playing.
19: I like when people arrive that there's music playing, because it's not that moment when you arrive and it's quiet and you think, did I arrive on the wrong day?
18: Yes, you're like, loud or not loud?
19: Just backgroundy? Background kind of bouncy.
15: Oh, wait, we have a question for you, Ina. Yeah. Are you one of those folks that splits up couples at a dinner party, or do you put them next to each other?
19: I like them near each other.
18: Near, but not next.
19: I like boy, okay. girl. So everybody's sitting next to a boy and a girl.
18: And lastly, for the food, you only have a couple of seconds, but you say make it simple.
19: Make it simple.
18: What, like how?
19: What I do is I go to an Italian store or an Italian restaurant and get a lasagna.
18: I'm getting the lasagna.
15: Oh, I love it. And you can even order takeout. Like, if you set your table nicely, you can
19: make
15: do
19: a salad.
15: Okay.
19: Assemble dessert. Order it out.
18: You're brilliant. We love you.
20: Okay, should we start with the first sip and spill? We've got your favorite Cosmos.
19: Okay.
20: Okay, here we go.
19: We're starting with Cosmos? Okay.
18: Yeah.
20: Be honest. What is Jeffrey's most annoying dinner party habit?
19: Oh, he doesn't have any.
18: There you go.
19: He doesn't.
20: Okay.
19: He's just, there's nothing annoying
18: nothing
19: about Jeffrey.
18: Spill.
19: I know nothing is spilled, but can we sip anyway?
18: Yes, we
20: can
18: sip
20: anyway.
21: Now, what is this drink?
19: It's a Cosmo.
20: Yeah, what do you mean?
21: I know, but I didn't know if it was a special.
19: I have no idea, but.
21: Oh, my God, yummy.
20: Okay, sip or spill. Wow. Okay. And make Cosmos the way you do.
19: Perfect.
20: Oh, wow.
19: Absolutely perfect.
20: Okay, right,
19: so this is a really easy dinner that you can get on the table. The first thing is you order out a lasagna.
20: I know. This makes this feel so much better.
19: But you put it in your own dish.
18: Okay.
19: So you're not serving it in some, you know, cardboard.
20: Can I tell you that when I first cooked for my mother-in-law, the whole dinner was from this restaurant close to us.
19: Did you, right?
18: Do you have to confess, Ina, when they ask you?
19: No.
18: When they say, how did you make that?
19: I'm so glad you like it.
20: Yeah.
18: That's it. Okay, got it. Okay. All right.
19: So we're going to start with Caesar dressing.
18: Okay.
19: So I just always like to make sure that the lettuce is really
20: cold?
19: Clean. Okay. No, that it's clean. So it's ice water.
18: Okay.
19: And then I do is I cut it up.
18: Uh-huh.
19: And then like put it in a salad spinner. So
20: what
19: it gets
20: you
19: it nice
20: water
19: and gross.
20: I love a salad spinner, but
19: if you don't have one, this is what you do.
18: What?
19: You put it in a huge towel.
20: Oh, a towel.
19: Are
20: just like our babies.
18: Wait, what?
20: And shake?
18: No, you don't.
19: And you watch
18: what
19: out.
18: You, okay.
20: Oh, you beat it?
19: And you,
18: you flip it around.
19: You flip it around. You
18: really?
19: Make a salad spinner out of it.
20: I feel like Hoda did that with
19: nice
20: her bra during Mardi Gras.
18: You're so sick.
19: Because the dressing will stick to dry or lettuce.
18: Okay.
19: Okay.
18: All right.
19: So let's go make the dressing.
18: Okay, let's make the dressing.
19: So
18: that's
19: really
18: the only thing we're making is the dressing.
19: And you don't even have to turn the oven on. How's that?
18: I'm so into everything.
19: Okay. So Caesar dressing is garlic and egg yolk.
18: Wait, can you just look at this egg yolk?
19: Look at this egg yolk. Isn't that
18: Wait,
19: amazing?
18: Why? Why is it orange?
20: Why is it red?
19: Because it's really good egg yolk.
18: Okay.
20: Did you bring this egg from
19: No, your guys did it.
18: Okay.
19: So one egg yolk. Everything has to be room temperature because what you're basically doing is making like a mayonnaise.
20: Is that Grey Poupon?
19: Two teaspoons of Grey Poupon.
18: Okay.
19: You know my favorite.
18: Okay, how much salt?
19: Two teaspoons.
18: Two full teaspoons. Okay.
19: Half a teaspoon of pepper.
18: One.
20: That looks beautiful.
18: Okay.
19: 8 to 10 anchovy fillets.
18: What if you don't like anchovies?
19: I'll tell you what. You won't notice them in
18: the bottom
19: dressing.
18: Oh, put them in anyway.
19: Put them in anyway. You'll be really surprised.
20: I think that if it's clean.
19: And a half a cup of freshly squeezed lemon juice.
18: Half a cup of lemon juice.
19: Must be freshly squeezed.
18: Fresh squeezed. Okay.
20: What else? Do we need this?
19: Yeah, in 2 seconds. So, hold on. I'm putting you in charge of this.
18: Oh, geez.
19: You turn it on and you puree it.
18: Puree it. Okay.
19: Okay.
18: Got it.
19: And then you've got 3/4 cup of olive oil.
18: Okay.
19: 3/4 cup of canola oil.
18: Mix all of
19: them together.
20: Why do you do that?
19: Because the olive oil has great flavor and the canola oil is light.
18: Okay.
19: So,
18: do I
19: and
18: turn it off?
19: This is leave it right on.
18: I'm scared.
19: And then what you're going to do, like making mayonnaise, you just pour it in really slowly. And I'm going to put you in charge of this.
18: Okay, I'm in charge. I'll keep
19: you in charge of that.
18: Okay.
19: Pour it in really slowly, and it gets absorbed.
20: Yeah, you made these croutons.
19: I made these croutons.
20: They're so good.
19: Made from focaccia, but you know what? You can buy them at the store. Too.
20: You're making me feel so good about myself.
19: Nobody will know.
20: Should I do this?
19: Put it right in.
20: And this parmesan.
19: Parmesan cheese.
18: Just so you can hear.
19: Okay.
18: Is that good enough?
19: We have to.
18: Okay.
19: Let's see if we can get it. Oh, not too fast. Too fast. It has to be really slow.
20: This looks nice.
19: So we cross that together, and we're going to put the dressing on it. So this is easy. The meal is the lasagna and the salad, and then for dessert, it's completely assembled. Mm. How's that?
20: Okay, so you just
5: take this as is.
19: Take that off.
5: Okay.
19: We're going to put in
20: the dessert you just
19: cheese.
20: Buy, right?
19: Half a cup of Parmesan cheese.
5: Okay.
19: And then turn it on. And it's done.
4: It's done.
19: That
4: was so.
19: That was
4: by
19: it.
4: The way, look how delicious.
19: And it's really like.
20: That looks.
19: How do you get
20: on?
19: This?
5: I don't know. Nobody knows.
20: All right, we're going to do a quick round of sip and spill.
5: I think it might already have dressing on it over there. I don't know.
20: Okay, we got. We're good. We're good. All right, one more sip and spill.
19: Just ready? Imagine the dressing.
20: Who was the best dinner party guest you've ever had?
19: The best dinner party guest.
5: Wow.
19: Taylor Swift came for dinner. She was pretty great.
4: Wait,
19: that
4: did
19: was
4: she
19: fun.
4: Sing?
19: No, she's
4: okay.
19: Just wonderful.
20: But she's cool. What
19: Cheers.
20: About the worst?
5: Oh, God.
19: The worst? I'm not telling.
20: Okay, good.
19: I think I'm going to have to sip.
20: Sip.
19: This is limoncello.
4: I'm going to try that salad down here. Thank you so much, Ina. This looks super duper yummy.
20: Whew,
4: wow, that's got
19: it. So dessert is vanilla ice cream.
4: There.
19: I'm going to show you how to do this. Vanilla ice cream with limoncello on it.
20: And you just buy all this
19: You just buy all the ingredients.
4: Look at that.
19: Vanilla ice cream.
20: Can I pour a little of this?
19: Pour a little limoncello and biscotti that you bought.
20: I mean, you're
4: what?
19: At a bakery. And that's dessert.
4: Yummy.
19: And everybody will...
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4: About these recipes, Ina, is they're easy. You could do it quickly,
19: and everything's in one
4: and
19: pot.
4: Everything's
19: very
4: in one
19: often.
4: Pot.
19: Yeah.
20: Also. One thing about you, though, you are precise.
4: Yeah.
20: Like you seem so
19: Extremely.
20: Chill. Yeah. You're not like that's why your books everybody loves them because you've
4: easy.
20: Done the testing.
4: Yes. Okay.
19: But not only over and over and over again, but I've given the recipe to somebody on my staff and watched them make it.
4: Okay.
19: So I see what somebody's going to do with the recipe, and they're like, should I cut it straight across or chop it?
20: And
4: that's
20: I'm like,
4: so smart.
20: Oh, so
4: let me add that.
20: Details.
19: You add that detail to it
20: okay,
19: so
20: okay.
19: that I know.
20: So okay. should I put this chicken in the pot?
19: We're making chicken in a pot with orzo.
4: Okay.
19: So it's all in one pot. So the first thing I want to do is brown the chicken. So
20: okay.
19: in order to brown a chicken, you just want to make sure it's really dry.
20: You have
19: Otherwise
20: to dry
19: it steams.
20: Okay.
19: Uh-huh. Exactly. Exactly. So, let's.
20: Oh, it really needs a.
19: Yeah. See how
20: towel.
19: When it's wet, it
4: well,
19: just.
4: Yeah.
19: Just like that.
4: See,
19: okay. And then we can put it in the pot.
4: Okay.
19: And you want it nice and brown because that caramelization okay. really makes a difference.
20: Oh. Whoa! Sorry, did I burn you?
19: No.
20: I burned myself. I'm sorry. I did burn you.
4: You know what I love? The first thing you said was, "Did I burn you?" Even though you were on fire.
19: We're okay.
4: Okay.
19: No fire alarms.
20: I burned a national treasure.
4: Okay.
19: So this is going to brown, and then I'll turn it over and later.
4: Okay. Are these leeks?
19: These are leeks. And the thing
4: That's
19: about
4: a big leeks,
19: leak.
4: It's,
19: I know.
4: Good.
19: First thing with leeks, you want to take the green part off because they're kind of tough. So just like that.
20: Okay.
19: And then you want to make sure that they're really, really clean because they grow in dirt.
20: Oh.
19: So you don't want to let them get too, you want to make sure they're really clean.
20: Okay.
19: So what you do is chop them up like this.
20: Kind of fine.
19: And then, you know, you do a lot. And put them in water. And just let the sand come out of it.
4: Oh,
19: and then,
4: that's what you're doing.
19: And then
4: yeah.
19: you take them out.
20: I like how you clean everything.
19: And you want to make sure
4: you have
19: food,
4: to,
19: food's
4: right?
19: all clean.
4: Do you know
19: and then
4: the
19: you dry them.
4: Are diuretic?
19: They are.
4: Amazing.
19: Oh.
4: Yes.
19: Good to know.
4: No, anyone who's trying to lose weight always eats leek
19: oh,
4: soup.
19: I had no
4: Not
19: idea.
4: Kidding. Try it.
20: Is that
4: that's
20: still a thing, or
4: yes.
20: is that a 70s
19: so
20: fad?
19: Forget
4: no.
19: the chicken. Forget now. The carrots. Just eat leeks.
4: Okay. Make soup.
19: Okay.
4: Okay.
19: So
20: leeks are delicious, though.
19: We saute carrots and fennel and celery
4: okay.
19: and the leeks all in a pot like
4: mm-hmm.
19: this. And then we're going to take that
3: the chicken that
4: so
3: we browned.
4: So you just browned it, right?
3: Just
4: That's
3: browned
4: all.
3: It. Okay. All I did was brown it. Didn't cook it. Just because it looks better and it's going to taste better. Put that brown chicken right back in.
4: It already smells amazing.
3: And then we put in saffron.
4: Saffron.
3: Well,
4: saffron. I didn't realize that's what saffron looks like.
3: Doesn't that smell fabulous? That's what it looks like. And it's expensive because it is the stamens of crocuses.
4: What is a crocus?
3: A crocus is a flower. A little flower.
4: Did
3: chicken
4: you know
3: stock
4: that?
3: Goes in.
4: The stamen of crocus?
21: I didn't want to
3: know. You'd know a crocus if you saw one.
21: Okay.
3: If so you met one. Right. Pour
21: so
3: that
21: you
3: on.
21: Pour, that's just chicken stock?
3: And then we're going to put water on.
4: That whole water pot?
3: Exactly. So this is, it's going to cook in this pot.
4: Yeah.
3: And then we need salt and pepper.
4: This is a great kind of thick day soup.
21: Okay.
3: You put a lot in, actually right? going to end up being soup and orzo. So the orzo is going to absorb all the liquid. So this, now we have one other thing to flavor
21: this?
3: It. It's an herb bundle. So I've got thyme, parsley.
4: And you tie it.
3: And you could put it in, but then you'd have to fish it all out.
4: So you tie
3: so
4: it.
3: I tie it with a string. So it flavors
21: so
3: it,
21: smart.
3: And then you can take the whole thing out before you
4: have
3: serve
4: you
3: it.
4: Have you ever made an herb bundle, Hoda?
21: No, I'm so excited.
3: Hoda's made an herb bundle now.
4: Oh, my gosh.
21: Right? The whole
3: so
21: thing
3: that
21: in.
3: Whole thing goes right in.
4: And that
3: in.
4: Just kind of flavors
21: That's it.
3: Now, this goes in the oven.
21: Top on it or not?
3: It goes in the oven with a lid.
21: With a lid, okay.
3: For, at 350 degrees.
21: Okay.
3: And it's going to
4: And then this
3: cook
4: is
3: for about an hour and 15 minutes.
21: 15.
3: And then when this comes out,
21: I put the orzo in.
4: If the orzo
3: take the
4: is
3: orzo
4: kind of like a rice,
3: and
4: right?
3: Just, it's pasta, actually, but it looks like rice. Mm. And you just put the lid on.
21: And do you cook it
3: for
21: again?
3: 20 minutes? No, and it just sits.
21: Wait, you don't put it back in the oven?
3: Don't put it back in the oven.
21: Don't need to cook it.
6: Can I sneak over here?
4: Come over here.
3: That's what you end up with. And you end up with soup and orzo, and it's not soup, it's dinner. And the chicken, and you pull
4: it
3: the chicken
4: dinner.
3: Apart.
4: Wait, does Jeffrey like this recipe?
3: He loves it. Anything that has to do with chicken soup, he loves.
4: You know what else is in your book that we just have to mention?
3: What is the biscuits?
4: And my girl,
3: biscuits have to go
4: it.
3: With it.
4: Okay.
3: Right?
4: The biscuits.
3: See,
4: good idea.
3: Cheddar biscuits. They're pretty good, aren't they?
4: They are the best biscuit I've
3: Those
4: ever had.
3: The
4: one.
3: Best audience in the world.
21: Oh, my God. We're so happy.
4: Thank you so much. You guys, and you can get this recipe at today.com/food.
21: Oh, my God.
4: And check out Ina's new book. I bet a lot of people will.
3: Thank
4: go
3: you.
4: To dinners. It's a great holiday. Holiday gift as well.
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21: Comfort food is our
4: favorite.
20: pie. Hoda's only been eating shepherd's pie for the last 3 days, so this is perfect.
6: I heard that. I heard that about you. Now, this is classically made with lamb. It's made with lamb and potatoes on top.
18: Yeah.
6: But we're doing it with potatoes and beef because...
18: Yeah, why not?
6: You know what I'm saying? You could do it with chicken or turkey.
18: You decide.
6: You could go vegan and make
20: She is vegan, but she can have the potatoes.
6: Yeah, so
18: I just ate broccoli for one day.
20: What about last night? Did you have any meat? Did you have meat last night?
18: Two bites.
20: Oh, I love this. It's like, over.
6: Are you two on the phone with each other? Like, what did you just eat? So let's make something. Okay. Let's make something that you can't eat, and then we'll talk about how you
20: can. She'll eat it. She can eat just the potatoes. Okay, perfect. So let's start with potatoes.
6: Potatoes in water, salt, and then when they're cooked.
20: Would you like me to do this?
6: Yeah, get it.

0: milk, sour cream, butter, potatoes, mix.
1: Okay.
0: Now, you could sub in coconut milk.
2: Okay. Oh, we'll do that for Hoda.
0: And coconut oil, and you could do a mashed potato.
2: Actually, it's so funny that you brought this. You know her obsession with anything coconut.
0: No, I didn't. I
2: genuinely didn't. She usually likes to put this on her skin.
1: All right, let's continue. Okay. So now we've got to make the rest of the pie.
0: I love this. So over here, this is where we cooked the beef, took it out. You can add all those vegetables.
1: Okay, you got it.
0: And this is the base of the shepherd's pie. Look, this is actually where the two worlds meet. You're doing the mashed potato.
1: Smell that.
0: Perfect.
1: Smell that. Is that rosemary?
0: It's fresh thyme thrown in there, and we just let that kind of crackle and fry and soften. We get a little salt in there.
1: Oh, and this is what this looks like. Look what's happening.
0: Mix it in there with the peas stock and a little red wine vinegar for a little acidity.
1: Okay.
2: Is this when you rice this? Because it makes it so smooth.
0: Exactly. And then you don't get the lumps.
1: Are these cooked peas?
0: They're frozen. We're going frozen.
1: So I just leave them. I put them in frozen.
0: Yeah. Well, you defrost and drain and throw them in stock. Little red wine vinegar.
1: And these
0: are the two halves of the shepherd's pie.
2: Look at this.
1: Wait, I'm doing nothing.
0: By the way, I'm going to leave because you two have this.
1: Okay, so now you mix all this up and then what?
0: And then we come over here and here's your mix that you just made.
1: Okay.
2: Yum.
0: A layer of mash with cheese on the bottom.
1: Look at this.
0: The meat on the top. Right on top, like a little mashed potato and cheese sandwich.
1: And then you take more mash and
0: put
1: it on top.
0: All the mash and cheese goes on top. Mm. And that's our little, like, mashed potato sandwich. And by the way, in my house growing up, lasagna was an appetizer for Thanksgiving, just to give you some idea.
2: Oh, wait, I might try that this year. What are you doing for Thanksgiving?
0: I always cook a ton of stuff. But if you need a break from leftovers, a comfort meal like this in the freezer that you introduce in between all your Thanksgiving leftovers can kind of be like...
2: We like your portion sizes.
0: Yeah, that's for one. Look at this. By the pool in your bikini.
1: Can I have a fork?
2: Yeah. I love this. Okay, there you go.
1: Ready?
2: All right, we're going to try it.
0: And there we have it.
1: Oh, my God, the top looks so
0: crunchy. I know. And then you broil that in the oven.
1: Oh, my God.
2: Burying my mashed potatoes. I love your mashed potatoes.
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1: Alex Gornishelli. You look really good.
2: Yes.
1: Alex,
2: first of all, Alex is glowing.
1: What happened?
2: You look gorgeous.
1: You have good hair and you got good, everything's happening.
0: And also, the hamburgers.
2: We also want to just say that you're the host of Food Network's Supermarket Stakeout, and she's here with a decadent burger. And by decadent, we mean a big baby.
1: This is
2: a big
1: huge
2: burger.
1: So wait, what are we doing here, Alex? What's first step?
0: Well, I'm making a cheese sauce. Would you throw this
1: cheese
0: in? Parmesan and
1: like
0: a little cheddar. And what? Okay, I like your style. My tip was going to be add your cheese slowly so it doesn't clump.
2: Alex,
0: go ahead, add that parmesan nice and slowly, New York City style, dump it in.
1: Okay.
0: And you stir it, a little mustard, a little hot sauce. We just add a little bit to a little warm cream.
1: That's going to be the sauce on top of the burger. Is that what you're talking about?
0: Yeah, this is
1: the dunky.
2: Or a dippy sauce.
1: Dip sauce.
0: Yeah, I mean, you could literally make this cheese sauce and then just
1: do whatever.
2: Put chips in
0: potato
2: it.
0: Potato chips or whatever.
1: Okay, so now the big mongo burger.
0: The big moment is we're doing a triple decker burger with the cheese sauce, okay? We're going all out.
2: You really are.
1: What are you doing to us?
0: For summer,
2: I know.
0: But you said I look all glowy. It's all the hamburgers. So this is just a mix. Right, 85-15. Mm-hmm. We want short rib and sirloin. Those are the good cuts. We form our burgers nice and thin for the triple decker.
2: I like that.
0: Do you like that idea?
2: Three burgers.
1: Now, do you put anything in there other than
2: the
1: ground meat?
2: You just keep it that.
0: You know what? I'm glad you asked. People are always working their burgers.
1: Yeah.
0: It gets tough the

0: meat.
1: Oh.
0: Just make a little patty. Be gentle.
2: But you don't want to add spices in there. You put them out. You put just salt and pepper at the end.
3: It's just plain meat with some salt and pepper.
0: That's it.
3: You're a classic.
0: Yeah, exactly. And then we just drop them in a hot pan and you just get them cooking.
3: Is there oil on that?
0: Yeah, a little bit. No oil on the burgers themselves, but just pop them right in the pan like this, right?
3: But what's in the pan?
0: Just a little hot canola oil.
3: Oh, okay.
0: That's it. We keep it really simple. You could throw these on the grill. When you're done cooking them and you have these lovely burger juices, that's where we make our onion topping. We go right in the same pan.
3: And pickle juice.
2: Pickle juice.
0: In with the onions because it's like zingy vinegary.
2: Yeah, I kind of like that.
3: I love this idea. You're using the meat juice and some pickle juice.
0: And it's sitting in your fridge in the jar of pickles. You have one lonely pickle like, help me.
3: Get it. That's true. Yeah. What are you going to do with
2: Dump it? Dump it in there.
0: Salad dressing.
3: I heard that if you have cramps. You should drink pickle juice.
2: Is that true?
3: I'm not sure.
0: I think that if you have Memorial Day needs for a triple-decker burger, it's good too. Yeah. Let's throw that in there.
2: Okay, what are we making here? What is
0: so
2: this, a side salad?
0: A little topping,
2: topping
0: with a little oil, vinegar, a little lemon, a little
3: I feel like tomato. That takes it up a notch.
0: Uh-huh. Well, here's my other little tip is instead of doing slices that slide all around with the tomatoes, we cut them up so they don't fall out as much.
3: Look, to put a little beautiful salad on your hamburger.
2: So, so you toast your bun.
3: So you do, I toast my bun.
0: Are you a toaster?
3: Yes, of course I am.
0: Yeah, let's toast it up.
3: Sorry, Hoda.
0: No, you like, you know what, for a hot dog, however, I don't.
2: Because you want that.
0: I want that mushy New York street dog vibe.
3: Okay, so here's the cheese sauce.
0: So this is how we build. A little of those pickly onions, a little bit of that cheese sauce, and we just build, right, that nice mix.
2: And then another patty on top?
0: Yeah, we do that. And then we cheese sauce, please.
3: Three is.
0: Dr. Cheese sauce.
2: Yes, okay, yes, ma'am. Who's this is like humongo.
0: This is America.
2: Yes.
0: This is Memorial Day.
2: More. Yes. One more bun.
0: Less is more.
2: Oh, we got to try them.
0: Yeah, let's get it.
2: Oops.
3: Love it.
0: Perfect.
3: That I think three might be too many. Just saying.
0: Yeah. No. You know. You can.
2: Now, can you put ketchup on this, or you're not for that?
0: You can totally put ketchup.
3: I don't think mine has cheese sauce.
0: I can't work.
3: Oh, that's yours.
2: We're switching.
3: Oops.
2: Give me that.
0: And then just a little potato salad to go with that. You could do two of these. Just clean and oil your grill and get it good and hot, and you will have great results. Keep it simple.
2: So yummy.
0: The last moment of this segment is just people chewing. I think this is a testament to the fact that people have got to get down with this.
3: Potato salad basically has relish in it and mustard.
0: It's no mayo. Just a little olive oil and mustard to keep it light for the burger.
2: Olive oil and mustard, that's it?
3: But there's pickles.
0: Vinegar.
3: What are these pickles?
0: And chopped up pickles and pickle juice.
2: I put pickle juice in everything.
3: Yeah. Tell us about this no-bake pie. We love it. You don't have to put it in the oven.
0: No, you literally just layer stuff that's delicious. Now, we've got a homemade, we've got a store-bought graham cracker crust. You could make it homemade. Butter, graham crackers. Okay, good talk. You're going to put a little bit of ground cinnamon and salt on the crust itself.
4: Wow, on the crust.
0: To give it a little extra flavor, right?
3: I love this.
0: Right? We're layering the flavors in there. And then I have some peanut butter here.
3: Okay.
0: And I used crunchy.
4: Now I like crunchy for some little texture, right?
3: I do like crunch.
0: Are you a smooth?
3: You know what? A crunch in here. You know, I like a crunchy ice cream, a crunchy peanut butter on vanilla ice cream, which is what you're giving us.
0: Yes. So crunchy peanut butter. I added a little water.
2: I saw that just to
0: loosen the texture a little bit, because that's what we like to do.
3: Because
0: around
3: we
0: here.
3: Need to smooth it.
0: Yeah, we're smoothing.
3: Do you want to smooth?
4: I'm smooth.
0: I love it how you're like, please smooth.
3: I know. We're a good team.
0: Now, when, look at that. Look at this. You
3: wow,
0: are.
3: The cinnamon.
0: Boy.
4: Okay. All right.
0: Talk. All right.
4: I'm pretty.
0: Here we are.
4: Okay.
0: You look good.
3: Look.
0: So you put the layer of peanut butter in the freezer, right, to get it a little firmed up, and then we put softened vanilla ice cream on top.
3: So how soft does this need to be?
0: You see how it's almost liquidy?
3: Melted.
0: So you can leave it out while you're doing the other layers. And this is a peanut butter s'more vibe that we're going for. And then we sprinkle marshmallows on top. How fun is this?
3: This is
0: amazing.
3: And you
0: can do this with the kids. A little brown sugar.
4: By the way,
3: brown sugar?
4: I don't even know. If the marshmallows would make it there, because I would eat all of them.
3: I know.
0: You are actually, you're talking with a marshmallow in the most brilliant way. Okay, we freeze that for a while. We let that firm up, and then...
3: What?
0: Yeah, yeah.
3: We're adding chocolate on top of this?
0: Yeah, okay, and then you do that. Now we add chocolate ice cream on top there. And again, it's smooth.
3: Yes.
0: And by the way, you could do just vanilla. Or yeah. just chocolate.
4: Oh, you can kind of sort of choose
0: yes,
4: what you want.
0: Yes, absolutely. You can make this oh. easier
3: and
0: or harder.
3: Any type of ice cream, frankly.
0: And, yeah, and then we do a little more. We do some chocolate. Again, you notice we're always adding a little crunch, a little texture.
3: Yes.
0: We
3: yes.
0: didn't turn on our oven, but we're turning on the charm here.
3: You sure are, just by being you, Alex.
0: And then some marshmallows.
4: Like someone who cooks without a measuring cup. That's what I love about you. There's
0: yes.
4: no measuring.
0: I love
4: just
0: it.
4: Go
3: do you
4: for
3: ever
4: it.
3: Use a measuring cup? Yeah.
0: I really actually do, but in a case like this, it's like, oh,
3: I mean,
0: there was too much chocolate.
3: Yeah.
0: There was too much whipped cream. I hated it. That's not going to happen. And then we layer that whipped cream on top, and you can put this right back in the freezer.
3: And you know what? And I wonder if you agree. I think it's worth whipping your own cream.
0: You know what? I do, and I like to use unsweetened so that it kind of
3: yeah,
0: counters all the sweetness.
3: And I see what you want to put on top, which is some sea salt.
0: Yes,
4: so do you
0: and then
4: whip your
0: more
4: own cream?
0: Chocolate.
3: I like to whip my own cream.
0: Yeah, and you know what? You
3: please
0: did
3: don't
0: it.
3: Be nasty.
4: Georgian.
0: You
4: please
0: did it.
4: Georgian.
0: You didn't turn on the oven. You can whip your own cream, and then you have this all on top, and you pop it in the freezer, and then, oh, my God, look, it's
3: oh
0: magically too
3: I got this for you for your birthday.
4: Thank you so
3: Happy
4: much.
3: Birthday.
4: You better give me more than a pie.
3: I will. Don't worry. This is amazing. The peanut butter is delicious.
0: I love it.
2: Writing things down in a book from your memory, from your heart, from your childhood is one thing. And then having it in print and sort of presenting it to the world is kind of a different thing. People are going to be holding your heart, really, in their hands on the pages of this
1: okay,
2: book.
1: You're going to make me cry to start with.
2: How does that sit with you?
1: I wanted it to be really true. And I've had this incredible experience where I came from one place and I ended up somewhere else. And it was with incredible deliberation and thought. And it's turned out so much better than I could have possibly imagined. And I just kind of wanted to share that and see if people connected with it and could use what I've learned along the way in their own lives.
2: Well, when I opened the book and I started reading it, I imagined, like a lot of kind of memoir books, that the very beginning would be like, I was born here on this street, and this is my parents, and this is what happened. But you didn't begin with your own childhood.
1: I didn't.
2: You started with Jeffrey.
1: Because that's when my life started. The life that I want to live, that's when it started. That's why I wanted to start there. I was really so restricted as a child. I wasn't allowed to think for myself. I wasn't allowed to do things. My ideas were thwarted. I was always told whatever I wanted to do wasn't a good idea. So I wasn't myself. Hmm. I was scared and I was alone. And when I met Jeffrey, he was just the opposite. Everything I thought was brilliant. Everything I wanted to do was just a wonderful idea.
2: Let's talk about your mom for a second. When you think about your mom, how would you describe her to a stranger?
1: I think now looking back, it wasn't known then, but I think she was somewhat on the spectrum.
2: Mm-hmm.
1: I think she didn't know how to have a relationship, and I think that scared her. And I can really empathize with how scary that is to try and have a relationship. But as a child, it was very hard to have a mother you couldn't have a relationship with.
2: So when you came home and you said, oh, I scraped my knee, or oh, this person was
1: Nobody
2: mean to
1: asked.
2: Me.
1: She said, go to your room and study, because it was safer for her to be on her own and have me somewhere else.
2: So when you got a cold and you were sick, like a lot of kids get, mm-hmm. and you needed, you know, your mom and chicken soup or whatever kids need.
1: I was in my bedroom with a bell. If I needed something, I could ring for a bell. And she'd come and give it to me and then leave.
2: What about hugs and kisses?
1: No hugs and kisses in my family. It was a very cold, lonely existence. I have to tell you, it took me till I was like 40 to understand that it was different from other people's childhoods.
2: Because that was your world.
1: That was my world. That's what I knew.
2: How did you know that your mother loved you?
1: I'm not sure that I did. I don't know that she was capable. I think she did the things a mother should do. She would take me to museums. She would get food on the table. She would do the things that she knew a mother should do. But none of it was done with joy or warmth or I see you and I think this will make you feel good. And that's what my whole world is about. That's what I love to do. I mean, I take care of Jeffrey because I love doing it. It just gives me such joy to make something that he loves.
2: Did it strike you that just then, I think you just sort of said,
1: yeah.
2: you're not sure if your mother loved you.
1: Yeah. Yeah, she didn't understand me, actually. I'm sure about that.
2: With your dad was, I think you describe him as kind of scary, maybe is an understatement.
1: To a young girl, yeah.
2: Yeah. So what made it scary in your house?
1: My father had very strict views of what we should do.
2: Such as
1: when we do homework, that we get straight A's, that we play tennis, there are certain things he expected of us, and anything even slightly deviated from that was met with extreme anger.
2: Like what kind?
1: You know, like hitting. So it was scary. I actually stayed in my room to stay safe. Can I just say, people had much worse childhoods than I did. I mean, I had lots of opportunities, and I had wonderful friends. Outside, I felt like I had great friends, and I had a wonderful life. It's just in the house, it was a scary place.
2: So when you said your dad was violent, you describe in one place that he grabbed you by the hair and dragged you around. Yeah. What do you remember about that?
1: I think I was terrified that he was going to kill me. I think I was terrified that... I don't know. It was terrifying. And what I realize now is it astonishes me that I didn't have the courage as a child to fight back. I just tried to disappear.
2: Is that what most children would have done? Yeah.
1: Yeah. Well, that's what I did.
2: Do you remember what sparked his rage? Like, did you, cause sometimes kids take mental notes.
1: It could have been anything. I was aware that it was, not necessarily something I did. Very often I was like, what did I do that created that? I didn't know what sparked his rage. I mean, if I got an A minus in school, he would go ballistic. It was tough.
2: Did you tell anybody what was happening in your house?
1: In writing the memoir, I talked to a lot of friends that I had in high school, found them, which was so much fun. None of them had any idea. But they also knew that they never came to my house.
2: So as a little kid, to keep a secret... like that is too much to bear. Sorry for a little kid. It's too much to carry. Like, you're a little girl. You're trying to get straight A's. You're trying to make sure that you're tiptoeing around your parents.
1: Yes.
2: You're not able to tell anybody what life is like when you go inside. Mm-hmm. I mean, how did you survive that?
1: I think I buried it. And yeah. I think maybe that's why it took me until I was 40 and talking to a therapist to actually understand. I remember saying my father was very scary, and that was a terrible... And she said, what was your mother like? I was like, oh, my mother wasn't important. And then she asked me one question, which is interesting, the same question you asked. Mm. What did your mother do when you were sick?
2: Oh.
1: And I thought, wow. I mean, most mothers would want to take care of you when you were sick.
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2: So you had this life inside the house. Mm.
6: that was isolating and scary mm-hmm. and all the things. Mm-hmm. Did you ever have bruises? Did you ever have to explain, or was it
1: no,
6: not like
1: it was
6: that?
1: Never that bad. Okay. It was never that bad.
6: So, but at school, the school, Ina, was different.
1: Mm-hmm. Yeah, I had friends. School, I was popular.
6: Yes.
1: I dated anybody I wanted to date. I was, you know, I had a great life.
6: So you had confidence, and yet I was reading in your book how you said that your dad said to you, no one's ever going to love you.
1: Isn't that stunning?
6: Why did he
1: Could you say
6: that?
1: That to your, you have two daughters.
6: Yes.
1: Could you say that to a daughter no matter how angry you were? I think I was about 13, and he was mad about something. I have no idea what. And he said, nobody will ever love you. And do you know what I love? That I love walking up Madison Avenue. And every other block, somebody leans in and says, I love you. And I just, it makes me, it's this great cosmic joke to me. It's like, oops, I guess he was wrong.
6: You know what's also funny about you? I feel like you weren't seen in your house.
1: Not
6: you weren't
1: all.
6: Seen.
1: Not at all.
6: And now you work in a profession where everybody sees you. Everybody.
1: Okay. That's, thank you. Thank you so much. That's really lovely.
6: What were meals like at your house when you were a kid?
1: Yeah, they were. It was about getting dinner on the table. Oh. It was broiled chicken, canned peas. It was never about flavor or feeling good or treating yourself. There were no carbohydrates allowed.
6: Wait, why?
1: Not because my mother thought they were bad for you.
6: Was she a,
1: no
6: she,
1: fat? She was trained as a dietitian before she was married, so that was her. But she was also very extreme. If you wanted a cookie after school, she would just go, "Oh, eat an apple." I mean, an apple's not a child's not a, idea of a treat after school.
6: Right, but there was no comfort food. None of the things that kids have.
1: Nothing,
6: spaghetti, pizza.
1: Nothing. I would go to school. I think I told this in the memoir. I would go to school with a sandwich, with a sardine sandwich.
6: Oh,
1: I mean, no sane child wants a sardine sandwich, but you can't trade it for anything. And all I wanted was...
5: 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Two taps later, Claire says nope to the charge, and Wells Fargo is on the case. However you make money work, Wells Fargo can work with that.
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6: So again, you start your book with Jeffrey. So you're living this existence, and Jeffrey somehow, you always say, what if I wasn't at this spot at the right time?
1: Oh my, but the serendipity is astonishing.
6: You meet Jeffrey.
1: Yeah.
6: And you knew, didn't you?
1: I knew that he was kind and smart and funny. Mm-hmm. And it's funny, when I was in high school, I remember thinking I would date a guy who was like popular and fun.
6: Yeah.
1: And then I'd date a nerdy guy who was really smart.
6: Yeah.
1: But I never found the guy who was both.
6: Both things.
1: And when I met Jeffrey, I knew he was both.
6: How did he change your life at that young age?
1: He just took total delight in me. He made me feel so smart and funny and thoughtful and wonderful, and he was too. All I wanted to do was just go to Dartmouth and spend time with him.
6: So he was in college.
1: He was in college. I was in high school.
6: And you were in high school.
1: Yeah.
6: And then you had a very brave conversation with your mother because you really wanted to be with him.
1: Mm-hmm.
6: And your mother did not want it to be.
1: Jeffrey had called them to say he wanted to come talk to them, and they, of course, assumed it was to ask for my hand. Mm-hmm. And my parents just drove right up to college. I was in the middle of final exams. I thought, whoa, this is going to be bad.
6: Yeah.
1: I thought my father was going to be in a rage because
6: yeah.
1: he always said one of his rules was you never get married until you finish college. And my mother walked in and said, I don't think you should get married. And I said, I'm really sorry. And I did this with as much love as I could. But this is the first time I'm ever going to say this to you. I don't care what you think. I'm marrying Jeffrey.
6: Mm.
1: It just took a lot of courage to just tell her.
6: By the way, that took all the courage in the world, didn't it? Your heart must have been pounding.
1: Yeah.
6: So you say the words.
1: Yeah.
6: And she says.
1: She walks out of the room.
6: Oh, she walked out.
1: And then my father came in. I thought, oh, my God.
6: Oh, this is going to be worse.
1: Yeah. It's going to be worse. And he said, I think this is the smartest thing you've ever done.
6: Did Jeffrey just charm him?
1: Oh, well, I mean.
6: Of course. Jeffrey.
1: Hello.
6: And there's Jeffrey. So remember, I mean, this was the man who said no one's ever going to love you. So why did he tell me about this revelation?
1: I think he just admired Jeffrey. I mean, he thought he was a wonderful guy. Mm-hmm. He would come to my house all the time to from Hanover, New Hampshire. We'd drive for hours and hours and hours to come see me. And he would spend the weekend at my house. And my parents were just charmed. I mean, as I think my mother made spaghetti and meatballs.
6: Mm-hmm.
1: I mean,
6: mm-hmm.
1: We'd never seen spaghetti and meatballs before.
6: Mm-hmm.
1: And also, I think one of the things that happened particularly with my dad, I don't think he believed he was going to marry me. But once he did and he saw us together, it changed his view of me. Because he saw me through Jeffrey's eyes, and it was the beginning of the change in our relationship.
6: So now your dad, who's known you since you were born,
1: saw me for the first time.
6: Saw you because a man loved you.
1: Mm. Isn't that extraordinary?
6: That's extraordinary.
1: Yeah. And I have to say, many years later, we were sitting together at they gave a book party for me for one of my books, and we were sitting together, and he just turned to me and said, I don't know what I was thinking. And I thought, wow, he's been torturing himself all this time.
6: Your father said this?
1: He said this. It meant everything to me. He said, I'm sorry. And I thought that was an incredibly difficult thing for a man to say, a father to say, that I was wrong and you were right. And then we could have a perfectly fine relationship.
6: Were you shocked?
1: Shocked. I didn't even know how to react. I was so shocked. I didn't react.
6: Yeah.
1: I didn't want to engage in a conversation. It was so shocking.
6: So your relationship started healing after he apologized.
1: Yeah.
6: Wow.
1: Isn't that extraordinary?
6: That's extraordinary.
1: And extraordinary of him to do.
6: Yeah, because back, especially that generation, they just
1: rationalize.
6: I
1: did what I was supposed to do as a parent.
6: I did my best.
1: Yeah, being
6: a
1: parent isn't a popularity contest.
6: Right. We've heard that one. So when people think of you and Jeffrey, they think relationship goals. And in fact, that's the hashtag every time y'all do something. Relationship goals, Ina and Jeffrey. So in your book, you reveal that it was not always smooth sailing. And in fact, you guys at one point separated.
1: Mm.
6: And I was interested to know, you know, it starts off as kind of a fairy tale.
1: Mm-hmm.
6: And
1: it was.
6: Yeah. And what happened?
1: It was the 70s. And I think the girl that Jeffrey married was growing. I mean, it was the beginning of the women's movement. Mm-hmm. And in all fairness, I had to say, Jeffrey always encouraged me to have my own life. He said very early on, you really need to figure out what you want to do with your life. If you don't, you won't be happy. And I was just stunned because it never occurred to me that I would do anything. So he was somewhat forward-thinking, but as a couple, he was always the husband and I was the wife. And that was what he expected, and he had every reason to expect it. So I would, you know, take care of the house, and I would take care of the laundry, and I would cook dinner and all of those things. And I think as the women's movement was becoming sifting into our consciousness, I began to kind of resent those roles. And, of course, if I were a man, I would love that somebody did it. So there was a little resistance there.
6: Mm-hmm.
1: And I think he couldn't really hear what I was saying. And then when I went off to buy my own business and I got comfortable for the first time being on my own with my own business, I was feeling good about it. I found those roles kind of chafed a little more than they did.
6: So in that moment, so you had the Barefoot Contessa business, you dove into it head first, and Jeffrey kind of liked you to make dinner, take care of everything.
1: Yeah.
6: So you had to have a brave conversation with Jeffrey, the love of your life. How long have you been married at that
1: We'd
6: point?
1: We've been married for 10 years.
6: So 10 years. So you're going to have a talk with him. Mm-hmm. And what was the conversation?
1: Well, we took a walk on the beach, and I just said to him, I need to be on my own for a little while. And, I mean, he's just... what made it even harder is he said, if you feel like you need to be on your own, you need to be on your own.
6: Wow.
1: And he, we were in West Hampton, and he was living in Washington and working at the State Department, and he went back to Washington and didn't come back.
6: Did you have buyer's remorse? Were you like, wait, maybe I shouldn't have said that?
1: I felt I said the right thing,
6: yeah.
1: But it was really scary because I said it to somebody I really deeply loved, but I wasn't happy at the moment.
6: So
1: I really wasn't happy.
6: What were you asking him to do, or what did you want him to do?
1: I wanted a partner.
6: Yeah.
1: And I didn't want to be the wife, and I didn't want him to be the husband.
6: Mm-hmm.
1: I wanted a partner. And I couldn't quite get that message through. And so I thought, okay, I'm just going to put on the brakes. I'm going to hit the pause button and see if I can shift that.
6: Mm-hmm.
1: And so we didn't live together for months.
6: Oh, wow.
1: He went on a trip around the world for the State Department. And when he came back, we met each other. We met in California.
6: Mm-hmm.
1: And we just sat and talked and said, okay, if you aren't the husband, is there anything that you would like to do that you feel that you can't do? And he said, I'd like to travel more because I'm responsible for you. I feel like I can't. And I said, you're not responsible for me.
6: God.
1: We're responsible for each other. And you can travel. And he changed his life. And I changed my life.
6: What
1: it turns
6: did you
1: out
6: ask
1: I love,
6: for?
1: I love making dinner.
6: Yeah, of course.
1: I just didn't want somebody to expect me to make dinner.
6: Right. And what did you want from him?
1: A little more openness, maybe,
6: yeah.
1: That he didn't have to be so perfect all the time. He didn't need to be the dad.
6: It sounds a lot like your dad early on.
1: Yeah. Yeah.
6: Perfect, wanted it, you know, a certain way. We're all attracted to that. I mean, but what the difference is you guys reintroduced yourself to each other.
1: That's exactly what we did.
6: Yeah.
1: We reintroduced ourselves on a different basis.
6: Mm-hmm.
1: And I remember thinking to myself, oh, my God, I'm falling in love with somebody who happens to be my husband. It was an incredible experience. Now, a therapist once said to me, and I just love this, that when two people get married young, they tend to marry somebody who had the qualities that they wish they had.
6: Mm-hmm.
1: And as they get older, they either find those qualities annoying or they grow more alike.
6: Uh-huh.
1: And in this moment.
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6: You said your dad and you had a moment that you feel like smoothed it over. When your mother was alive, did you guys ever get to have that conversation?
1: You know, I think my mother just wasn't capable of having that conversation. I always knew that I would do for her what I needed to do as a mother. And I would go see her when she was in assisted living. And, you know, I did everything I needed to do to take care of her. But I didn't give her any pleasure. She would just keep me at arm's length as much as possible. Mm. And so I thought, okay, I'll take care of her because that's what I need to do. But I'm never going to have a relationship with her.
6: Wow. I think your career path is so fascinating to me because like you said, to grow up at a table that was like boring old chicken and veggies and to become this person and to have, like, to go down the road you went through Washington and enjoying science and then finding the science in cooking. But beyond all of that, like, this is a crowded field to emerge as the one. And I need to say about you, whenever you come to the studio, when I have friends who've come who don't want to meet anybody, they don't even care what celebrity's there. But if you're there, they want to meet you. Like, there's something that you've done to people that has sort of, they feel like they know you in a way that others don't. Did you ever imagine yourself in this, where you are today, like with this incredible life?
1: You know, I think of myself as I do what I love to do. Mm-hmm. And I don't have any goals. I don't set up a path for myself. Today I'm going to decide what I'm going to do tomorrow. And tomorrow I'm going to do it as well as I can possibly do it. And then tomorrow I'll figure out what to do the next day. But I think if you have too many long-term goals, you cut things out. You're not open to things that happen the way. Does that sound right?
6: It's good. That's a great life lesson. Yes.
1: And so something may come across my screen and I go, not interested in that. Something else comes, not interested in that. I'm really busy and something else comes along and I'm like, wait a minute, that's really interesting.
6: That's cool.
1: Let's look at that. Maybe it's right, maybe it's not right, but maybe I'll dip my toe in the water.
6: I feel like you have a lot of life lessons in this book.
1: Thank you.
6: Would you say the overarching one was for you?
1: I think what Jeffrey said to me so many years ago, do what you love. If you love it, you'll be really good at it.
6: Mm.
1: I think it's so important, no matter what, and somebody once told me, who is a career therapist, helps people find careers. It was a client of mine at the store. I said, what do you ask people to figure out what career they should have? Mm-hmm. And she said, I always ask them what they used to do when they were 10. Because that's what they did before they had shoulds. Mm-hmm. And, I should be a doctor. I should be a lawyer. Mm-hmm. That's what they just love to do. And then figure out how to make a career out of it.
6: Oh, that's good. That's good.
1: Isn't that good?
6: I feel like you, in your life, needed someone to give you permission to do the things
1: myself.
6: You love. To be you.
1: Yeah.
6: Do you feel like you're 100% you?
1: 100%. 100%.
6: That feels so good.
1: I think I surround myself with people, not that love me, that I feel love for.
6: Ooh.
1: And that makes me feel good. And I think no matter what, doing this, I mean, it's just such a pleasure talking to you. It's in my professional life, my team, I love them. Every day I get up in the morning and I walk across the lawn and I get to test recipes, which I love doing, mm-hmm. with people I love. And then I go home for Jeffrey, and I love taking care of Jeffrey and he loves taking care of me.
6: I love that. To find your voice in a industry that you were just getting acquainted with. So when you were first doing a cookbook, you had an idea of what you wanted.
1: Right.
6: You're like, here's what I want. I want pictures and recipes and the publishing company thought that was a horrible idea.
1: Terrible idea.
6: Yeah. But you said, no, we're going to do it this way. What happened after that?
1: I felt all the books then were 250 recipes and no pictures. Like, who needs 250 recipes?
6: Yeah.
1: So I wrote the book I wanted to write, and everybody that tried to pull me off my game, I said, this is what I'm going to do, and if it's a bad idea, they'll never have to see me again anyway.
6: Yeah.
1: So it won't sell.
6: So when you said that, was it right that the publisher made you buy like 5,000 books?
1: The contract I first got, remember, I had never written a book in my life, so they had no reason to believe that I knew what I was doing, and I didn't know. So my contract was for 10,000 books, and I had to buy 5,000, which I would sell on the store, which I thought, okay, so I'll sell 5,000 books.
6: Yeah.
1: I never really thought about it.
6: Yeah, it's a lot of books.
1: It's a lot of books, and they wanted a check for $85,000 when the books were delivered, and I was like, I don't have $85,000.
6: So you had to write them a check. For your book.
1: For the books that
6: so
1: we were going to sell.
6: Okay, exactly. And then what happened?
1: So, well, by the, then I hired my own publicist, who was just fantastic. And by the time we got to the pub date, they had actually ordered 25,000 books, but I still had to buy those five. Uh-huh. So they were shipped out to me, and I was like, I don't even know. Would they fill this room, or do I need, like, a storage container? A huge truck shows up with 5,000 books, and... 3 days after the day the first book was published, they called me up and said, you know those 5,000 books? We've sold the other ones. We need them back immediately. And so I thought, oh, I guess I was right.
6: Oh, you were right.
1: And nobody ever said that, but I thought that.
6: So good to trust your instincts, but especially in a world where everybody supposedly knows better.
1: Yeah.
6: It's like a weird thing, because you think, if I do this, maybe they do know better. Maybe they know it.
1: I have no idea what gave me the courage to say no to them, because they're the biggest publishing house in the world, but I just couldn't do it any other way.
6: So when you look ahead at I feel like so many people are having all these kind of rebirths in their life, especially later. I interviewed Jamie Lee Curtis. I interviewed Jodie Foster. This one, that one. So many people are having this kind of new resurgence. How do you picture this next kind of decade for you going forward?
1: Well, you know, when I sold the store, and I was 50, mm-hmm. and I thought, well, maybe that was my career's over. And it turns out when I started writing cookbooks, it hadn't even started yet. So, and that was such a surprise. And I was 52 when my first book came out. And then TV happened. As many times as I said no to TV, it happened. Yeah. And it's just gotten better and better. I have no idea what's ahead, and I don't need to know. I feel like I just need to be open to what's out there and what comes around, and something will happen that'll go, that's really interesting. Maybe I'll try that. So I don't spend any time thinking about what's next. I love what I do now. I'm really happy doing it. And if something else comes along, could be interesting.

0: cocaine at the bars?
1: Good, good, good. That's what we want. Yes, it's our pleasure. It's our pleasure. Thank you guys so much for coming. I am, again, astounded by the lengths, the distances you all have come to be here tonight. We did this, we tried it in January. We had Nate Bargatze up on this stage, a stand-up comedian. Some of you are here, which I heard. Yeah, there we go. And we thought, let's see what happens. And it went so well, and I was so shocked by how far people had come. The truth is, I thought people would come from my hometown in New Jersey and maybe the Upper West Side. But you all came from Houston and Atlanta and Chicago and San Diego and Seattle and all over the country and up into Canada. We love you, Canada. Where's Canada's here? Canada. And again tonight, I got a chance to meet with some of you and talk to you, and I was astounded all over again by the commitment you've made to get tickets for Mother's Day or whatever the occasion was, to fly to New York to make a weekend of it. So thank you, thank you, thank you for being here. We're so grateful. Thank you. So when we decided we wanted to do a second one, we thought, who would be the perfect guest? And my first answer was Ina Garten, if we could get her to do it. Your shrieks and screams when her face appeared on stage affirmed my decision to have Ina Garten do this. She is, I've interviewed her several times. We've spent time together off camera. She is not only the talented person you see in the kitchen, but genuinely wonderful and warm and at ease with everyone, and just one of my favorite people on earth. So I asked her if she'd do it. By the way, most people, when they do things like this, I got this to sell, I got a line of pans and spoons, she's like, I got nothing to sell, I'll just come talk and hang out with all of you tonight. So thank you, Ina. We announced on a Sunday morning at 8:43 that Ina Garten was going to be doing this event. At 8:46, the tickets were gone. And we were able to free up a few and sneak in some more chairs, and the fire marshal said that was fine. So we're good. We're on solid legal ground. I'm smiling a little bit. My wife is up here. My whole family is up there. My mom. It's a very royal box, isn't it? I think she just stand away. Well, without divulging too much, we love City Winery so much that we had my wife's 50th birthday party here a few months ago. And we had a band on this stage, and I'm looking out at the room thinking about what was going on that night and feeling a little bit of guilt, but also gratitude that they allowed us back in this room. So thank you, City Winery, for being the best possible host. So we're going to have some fun tonight. We're going to chat with Ina. She's got something up her sleeve. We're going to take a little break, like 10 minutes. You guys can get a drink, and she's going to prepare something for all of us. And then, of course, answer your questions, because you all submitted questions when you bought your tickets. So, without further ado, ladies and gentlemen, please welcome to the stage the one and only Ina Garten. A little French music for Ina.
2: Anything French.
1: I've interviewed very famous actors and rock stars in settings like this, and I never hear the reception like the one Ina Garten gets.
2: This is very nice.
1: We did an event around her. Did you guys read her incredible memoir? Be ready when the luck happens. More on that in a moment. But I interviewed Ina up in Hartford in a theater with 3,000 or 4,000 people. And they introduced the both of us. And we walked out on the stage, and I thought for a minute, this must be what it was like when the Beatles were on Ed Sullivan in 64. Just leapt to their feet in the crowd screaming.
2: It was
1: which
2: you,
1: makes her,
2: Willie.
1: Her deeply uncomfortable, so I'll move on from it. But she is amazing. I'm so happy to see you.
2: Thank you
1: for doing
2: this.
1: So we have a bit of a kind of like a Frost-Nixon thing going. You come on my show, I go on your show, we do various events.
0: And the thing that amazes me, for Be My Guest, you were my first guest.
1: Yes.
0: Which
1: yes.
0: is, I mean, how crazy is that? You invite the best interviewer in the business to be your first guest. I'm like, I thought that was crazy.
1: Well, I'm glad you brought that up. You guys watch Be My Guest, of course.
0: Yeah. Thank you.
1: She's had incredible guests over her many seasons. And I remember sitting down with you in the barn, and you said, this is my first interview.
0: It was my
1: first
0: interview.
1: Here we go. And I was struck by how well prepared you were.
0: Oh, thank you.
1: And how much you, what great questions you asked and all of those. So what was the adjustment for you from doing, obviously, cooking shows to doing that kind of show?
0: It was a totally different thing. I mean, it's just when you're doing a cooking show, you're doing something. I always found I was doing something that I already know how to do, again, to teach people how to do it. So it was really, I'm there by myself and talking to, as you know, an inanimate object, a TV camera. But all of a sudden, I'm sitting and talking to somebody who's really interesting and learning things and having a conversation. It's not about checking the boxes, ask this question, ask that question. It's about starting a conversation. And I always think of it as like, if you were at a dinner party, and the people next to you are having a really interesting conversation, what would I want that to be?
1: Hmm.
0: And that's, I kind of think of it that way.
1: And you've had Emily Blunt and Stanley Tucci and Tina Fey. The list of people who sort of make the pilgrimage to your barn is amazing.
0: It's so sweet. And literally last time in the spring, I had like Yitzhak Perlman, the incredible violinist. And I thought, what am I going to talk to Yitzhak Perlman about? I don't know anything about a violin. And we just had a ball. He's funny and he's smart and he loves to cook. And I just love the range of, you know, authors like Ann Patchett and interviewers like Willie Geist. And I mean, it's just an incredible experience.
1: So a question I get all the time, I'm curious what you'd say about it, is who's still on the dream list of people you want to have on the show who haven't been there yet?
0: Taylor Swift.
1: Ah.
0: That's easy. She's a little busy.
1: If anyone could get Taylor Swift on the show, I think it's Ina. She's a fan of Ina's as well.
0: And she's a great cook.
1: So is she a good cook?
0: Yeah. She actually came. Do you know this, that she came to the barn?
1: Yes.
0: That Miley Carpenter, who's the founder of Food Network magazine, did one issue where she asked rock stars who their favorite Food Network cooks were. And Taylor chose me, which was so sweet. So she came to the barn, and it was actually quite an experience. It was a long time ago. I think it was like 10 years ago. And so we asked her very famous publicist, Tree Payne, what Taylor likes to eat. And so we were going to cook something together. I didn't want to just stand there and take pictures with her. I wanted to cook with her. So we asked what she likes to eat, and it turns out she likes my mustard roasted fish, roast beef, I think my filet of beef, and date nut bread. And a friend of mine said, that doesn't sound like Taylor Swift. That sounds like a Ukrainian grandmother. I was like, okay, we're not going to make any of those things. And I decided we would make a pavlova because I thought, that kind of looks like Taylor. It's meringue and whipped cream and berries. And we just had a ball. We had such a good time.
1: How do you grapple with the fact that Taylor Swift loves you, that Meghan Markle loves you, that you're on 30 Rock with Tina Fey,
0: I just adore her.
1: Because you're such a humble and unassuming, you just go out and cook, and the way you've always known how to cook. How do you deal with that side of you being this sort of icon?
0: It's very sweet, I don't know.
1: It's true, right?
0: It's very sweet. I mean, I think in some way, I think that cooking creates a community around you. And when people bring me gifts, and in the beginning I was like, why would people bring me gifts? And I thought, it's because I've given them the tools to do something that makes them feel good about themselves. And when you cook, everybody shows up. And so I think in that sense, I've connected with people through cooking. And it's not like giving them something, it's like giving you the tools to do something for yourself. Which I think is...
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1: So let's talk about this book that became an absolute sensation. Thank you. Ready when the luck happens. Number one New York Times bestseller. It just
0: crazy?
1: Went berserk.
0: Right? I thought, who would want to read my memoir?
1: Well, there she goes again. She doesn't get it. But you've done a million cookbooks. They're all successful bestsellers. Mm-hmm. There's a lot in this book that you didn't have to tell the world. Mm. What was the decision to sit down and open up well beyond the kitchen and talk about your childhood and your marriage and all the things that you get into?
0: Well, I just think, I did 60 Minutes, and Sharon Alfonsi said to me, everybody thinks you're just walking around with a big Cosmopolitan having a ball.
1: Which is
0: and
1: true.
0: And, of course, I am.
1: Yeah, that's true.
0: But she said, but you worked really hard. And I thought, I don't know. I mean, I worked hard doing what I love to do. Didn't feel like hard work. But I started to think, actually, I did work really hard. And I wanted people to know it's not easy, but the effort that you put into it is really worthwhile. And yes, I had a really tough childhood. A lot of people have tough childhoods. But I just wanted people to know that that doesn't have to define your life, that you can decide to do it differently. And I remember when I was 15, I just made an absolute decision that if I was dating somebody who so much as raised his voice to me, I was gone. I was never going to go out with that person again. And then I met Jeffrey.
7: At 15, by the way.
0: I was like 16. I was just incredible. Yeah. So I just wanted people to know it takes real determination and real clarity to make your life what you want it to be. And I had a good support system with somebody who really believed in me, which makes all the difference in the world.
1: More on Jeffrey in just a moment. You in the book, you describe your childhood as kind of dour, I think was the word you used, which was...
0: It was at least dour.
1: At least, right. That's to put it mildly. But just sort of that for a young woman, you shouldn't have ambition. You shouldn't have all these thoughts in your head about the dreams and the things that you wanted to do, that you should sort of know your role in some way.
0: I think it was more that they didn't believe in me, that they didn't think I had any talent. They didn't think I had any drive. They thought I was, I remember when I was probably 14, my father said to me, nobody will ever love you. Mm. Which is such a harsh thing to say to a child, especially a girl, I think. And so I don't think it's that they didn't have ambition for me. They didn't think I was capable of it. Mm. And then I met Jeffrey and he thought I could do anything I wanted to do. Mm. So, I mean, find somebody that believes in you and hang out. Don't let them go.
1: The story is famous by now. It won't make you rehash the whole thing, but you go to Dartmouth.
0: Yeah.
1: Jeffrey's there. You're still in high school. He says, who's that beautiful young woman walking across campus?
0: I was the only girl walking around. It was all boys' college, so that was a very low bar.
1: So when does it become something more between the two of you of a flirtation? When did you say, this is somebody I could see myself with, spend my life
0: with? Well, I was
1: with
0: so young. I live in the moment. I don't ever look ahead that much. I just, I did then and I still do. I think that I had a wonderful time with him. I felt wonderful with him. And he was smart and funny and cared about me and took care of me. And I just, you know, I love being with him. So it, we just kind of followed that along. And then when I think I must have been 20, he just, I mean, literally he never proposed to me. He just said, so we'll get married in December. I was like, what?
7: Already
0: I'm still waiting.
7: Right. What? Still hasn't asked you?
0: Still hasn't asked.
7: You guys, so your career path is so interesting, and you guys probably know a lot of it, but the fact that you worked in the White House, the Office of Management and Budget, on nuclear energy policy, on the garden, true story. So what gave you, besides Jeffrey's support, the guts to make this leap from a solid job in Washington, but not something you were passionate about, I think it's fair to say?
0: You know, I don't know how different it is now or if it is different, but I think at the time, I worked in the White House for 4 years, and I just remember thinking, no matter what happens, I'm never going to be the head of this organization. Then some guy isn't going to choose me to be the head of OMB. And I thought, well, then I'm not in the right field. I need to be in a place. I mean, this was in the 70s, and women weren't the heads of organizations. And I just thought, I need to be in a field, A, that I love doing the work. It's something I really love to do. But also that the only limit to my success is my own imagination. Mm. That I don't have a boss who is either telling me what to do or limiting my abilities. And so I always thought it was either going to be in real estate or it was in food. And I kind of kept my eye open, and I saw an ad for a business for sale, which was a specialty food store in the Hamptons, in the New York Times, and I thought, well, maybe I'll just look at that.
7: Because the joy you were feeling and the passion you felt in Washington was more the dinner parties, right,
0: yeah,
7: that you were throwing than it was the nuclear policy, if it's fair to say.
0: I mean, when I think about it now, it seems so amazing because I did a lot of things that I loved doing. I bought old houses and renovated them. I taught myself how to cook. I went to business school while I was at the White House. So I was, when I look back now, I think, well, I was really searching for what I wanted to do.
7: I mean, but the move to see the business opportunities, I believe, was the name of the section in the New York Times.
0: Business Opportunities,
7: In 1978, you see this ad for a little shop in West Hampton Beach.
0: It was like the size of this table, guys. Like, it's really small.
7: But I'm just thinking about, in that moment, the leap you made personally from a solid job in Washington to, I'm going to just go out there and do this. What gave you the courage to make that leap, ultimately?
0: I think I felt that I don't have a choice, because what's behind me is not an option. And I don't think I ever said, this is where my life is going. I just said, okay, I'm going to jump off a cliff and see where I land. And this is certainly an option. And Jeffrey said, do what you love. If you love it, you'll be really good at it. And I think that's such good advice. It's like, do what you want to do. You get out of bed in the morning and think, what do I feel like doing today? And that's what your business should be.
7: And what were the early days Barefoot Contessa like?
0: Oh, my God.
7: Was it the dream?
0: If I had known, I never would have done it. I mean, in the beginning, I would literally work. I'd go to work at 4 in the morning. I'd work all day. And then most of the night, I'd go home at like midnight, sleep for a couple of hours, and come back at 4 in the morning. And it was intense. But I just was really happy doing it. And I'd go, some days I'd go, okay, you have to go home. You really have to go home. I'd go home at 10 o'clock, and I'd go, okay, what do I want to do now? I want to test the chocolate cake, and I'd go back to the store.

0: I had to make it a success. And I think it was exhausting, but I loved being in the store. It was like a big sandbox. There was always something interesting to do. Customers were great. The food was great. The employees were fantastic. It was a small store, and you could... There was a great... I always wanted the store to feel like a party because it was fun to be there for us and for the customers. So when you walked in, that you know, the door would slam. It would be like a screen door. And there was always great music, old-fashioned music, and there were samples out, and you could help yourself to coffee or, in the winter, hot apple cider. It was just... It smelled good. It looked good. There were great displays. It was just fun.
1: So when did, Ina, did it become clear to you that this was working and this was something that you could do as a career, as a life, that you actually had made the right choice by leaving Washington and choosing this life?
0: I think probably after about a year I realized that
1: really?
0: It was just really, yeah, it was great. I mean, it was, I was making a living and then I started expanding it and building it. And that's really fun for me. I love doing that.
1: One of the things
0: took over a big space.
1: You write about in the book is some of the strain that it put on your relationship
0: yeah.
1: with Jeffrey, right?
0: Yeah.
1: That you were so dialed in on that, and he was in Washington, and
0: yeah.
1: you thought maybe I have to stay focused on this and not on our relationship.
0: Yeah.
1: Difficult days?
0: Yeah, it was really difficult because I don't have children, so I don't know, but I think it's like when you have a new baby, you just want to spend the time with the baby and want everybody else to leave you alone. And I just wanted to build the business. And Jeffrey was working at the State Department. He was in the Secretary of State's policy planning staff. And he would come on the weekends when I was really busy. And so I was like, I just can't spend any time with you. So, I mean, he was great. But, you know, we took a little time apart. I'd never lived on my own. And I just kind of needed to do that. He was great. He was really
1: great scene.
0: Incredibly.
1: In the book where you come to Washington and he meets you at the train station.
0: Yeah.
1: And then you guys kind of sit on the steps. And
0: yeah.
1: what did he say to you? What was that conversation?
0: It's interesting. One of the things about writing the book is I had to go back to Washington and stand in front of those steps and think, what was that conversation like? And I'd forgotten about it. It was really distressing. And he said, is there anything I can do to change your mind? And I said, yeah, you can, you know, go see a therapist and, you know, we'll work through these things. And he was like, okay, I'll go after I come back from my trip around the world, which was what he was about to embark on. And I said, it's going to be too late.
1: Mm.
0: And he went the next day, which was incredible.
1: Wow.
0: So, and I think we both changed. I think we're really,
1: yeah.
0: It was just very supportive.
1: Yeah.
0: And I think it's just, if you admire each other and you support each other and you're on different tracks, you just have to give each other space to figure it out and then figure it out together. Like, you know, when there was a time when Jeffrey had an offer to go to Tokyo for a year, and I was like, how's this going to work? and he just said, look, we're not going to decide between your career in the specialty food store and my career. How about if we just try it for a while and see how it works? And so I would go to Tokyo for a week a month, and he would come to New York for a week a month. And, I mean, that was was really hard. But we did it for a year, and at some point you just go, okay, that was fun. Let's try something else.
1: And now 56 years of marriage in,
0: yeah.
1: Is that right? I think
0: yeah.
1: it worked out.
0: It worked out okay.
1: I asked you about how you grapple with Taylor Swift loving you and all that. What does Jeffrey make of the fact that he is like a sex symbol, this guy? I mean,
0: he's so much more popular than I am.
1: What does he make of all this?
0: I just think he loves watching me have a good time. So
1: yeah.
0: I think he's just very sweet about it.
1: Yeah. People love Jeffrey. They yeah. love that. They really do. They really do.
0: Everybody.
2: 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Two taps later, Claire says nope to the charge and Wells Fargo is on the case. 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

0: So you've got this little shop in West Hampton. It grows out, you build it into something else. And then in 1999, you make a huge investment on your own to make your first cookbook. You spent your own money to get the stylist and the photographer and all the ingredients and the testing and all of that. And it just explodes.
1: It was, you know, the important thing at the time, the publisher would have paid for all of those things, the food stylist, the prop stylist, the photography. But I just decided I wanted to do it my way. And I didn't want them to say, this is the way cookbooks are done. If I was going to do it, I wanted to do it differently. And fortunately, there was somebody at the publishing house that really supported me and just said to everybody else, let her do what she wants to do. And I thought, well, if I'm right, they'll think I'm a genius. If I'm wrong, they'll never have to see me again anyway. So I just wasn't willing to compromise. And it was really, because I wrote a very simple book. It only had 75 recipes. But I thought, how many recipes do people really need? I mean, like, 75, it's a lot of recipes. And they were like roast chicken and roast carrots. But they were simple. And I knew from having a specialty food store, that's how people want to eat at home. They don't want, like, veal with truffles. And they want simple food at home that's easy to make. So I think I kind of keyed in on something that really worked.
0: You had to be shocked, though, by the response to it.
1: Stunned.
0: The fact that it was like they couldn't keep it on the tables at bookstores.
1: Well, the deal I made with the publishers was that they were going to print 10,000 books, of which 5,000 I had to buy. And so they really didn't risk anything. And what I never did is figure out what those 5,000 books were going to cost. So by the time the publication date came, I had hired a publicist who did an amazing amount of publicity, really great job. So they increased it to 25,000 books, but I still had to buy those 5,000 books. So when the publication day, they called me up and said, so we're going to be sending you 5,000 books. And I didn't know what it even looked like. And we'll need a check for $85,000. And I was like, whoa. I never even thought about it. And 3 days later, they said, you know those 5,000 books, we need them back because they'd sold out the first printing.
0: Wow.
1: So I was like, phew. Talk about by the seat of my pants.
0: That's an amazing thing because you're not a known person at that point. Outside, you have a fabulous shop, but like you're not a national figure yet.
1: There was a moment when I was in Kitchener. I had to go to California for a publicity event, and sweet Jeffrey, he was like an investment banker, but he decided he was going to take the week off and go with me so I wouldn't be alone. And we were driving around California, and he said, you know, there's a Barnes & Noble. Why don't you just go in and maybe sign some books? And I'm like, they don't know who I am in California. So I walked into this Barnes & Noble, and I found the manager, and I said to them, would you like me to I wrote a book. Would you like me to sign it? And he's like, yeah, what's your book? I mean, he couldn't have been more bored with the whole thing. And I said, it's the Barefoot Contessa cookbook. And he goes, oh, we have a table in the middle of the store with 50 books on it. He said, you want to sign them? Great, come with me. And we walked over, and the table was completely empty. He said, oh, I was gone yesterday. We sold all 50 books. And I was like, oh, my God. So the rest of the trip, Jeffrey and I were going, whoa.
0: Something's happening
1: whoa,
0: here.
1: Whoa, what happened there?
0: And how quickly did they ask you to write another cookbook after that?
1: Yeah, like a minute and a half.
0: Yeah, right. And then not long after, for obvious reasons, because of the success of your cookbook, here comes the Food Network.
1: Food Network, yeah.
0: And you get your first show in 2002, I think, is the year.
1: Yeah.
0: When they
1: After
0: pitched,
1: saying no for like
0: well, right,
1: years, oh my
0: when
1: God.
0: When they pitched you the idea of being a TV personality,
1: forget it. Not interested.
0: And so how did they twist your arm? How did they get you there?
1: You know, it was literally over like a year and a half they kept coming back with a better offer. I'm like, I'm not negotiating. I just don't want to do it. And I think at some point I had heard about a British show, and I asked if they could. It was Nigella Lawson's show, and I asked Food Network if they could get me a copy of it, and they did. And I thought, well, it's a really lovely show, but that's Nigella. That's not me. And the Food Network knew the producer of Nigella's show and went to her and said, "Would you do a show for Ina?" So she called and said, "Just talk to the producer. Just talk to her." And I thought, I'll just talk to her, but I'm not going to do this. And they ended up saying, I ended up agreeing to do, I think, 13 shows. And I thought, okay, I'll do 13 shows. They'll know it's not going to work out, and we'll be done with that. And that was, what, 25 years ago, I think.
0: Yeah, just about.
1: Thank goodness they kept coming back.
0: The highest compliment I can pay somebody who's on television all the time is that they're the same on camera as they are off. And that is most certainly you. Correct me if I'm wrong, but it feels like you didn't have to develop a persona. Like, this is who I'll be in the kitchen. You were just you cooking the things you love to cook.
1: Before I did the first 13 shows, I actually hired a media trainer to teach me how to be on TV. I didn't know what I was doing, and I hated everything she said. She was like, you have to be big, and you have to be bold, and I'm like, no, you don't.
0: Right.
1: I don't know why I knew that, but I just knew. I thought, no, I'm just going to be myself.
0: Trusted your gut again, and you were right again. Yeah. I mean, you've had such success on TV. Is there your style? People always, I mean, there's been described a million ways that it's accessible, that you're a home cook, you're not a chef, all the things. You've never been professionally trained.
1: Yeah.
0: How do you describe your style as a cook?
1: I think I like really familiar flavors, but things taste better than you expect them to. I think seasoning is really important, that roast carrots that aren't seasoned properly can just be pretty boring. You have to start out with good carrots and season them properly with good olive oil, and roasting is a great way to cook them. I'm always looking for something that you might like to eat anyway, but how can I make it even better, and how can I make it easier to cook? So that's kind of the sweet spot of what I'm looking for.
0: And the foundation is a nod as Julia Child, which goes back to your trips to Paris.
1: What a great teacher she was. I mean, if you just work through those books, you will learn everything you need to know about cooking. And yes, it's a French slant, but it's good for anything.
0: You've cooked your way through all of her cookbooks over the years, and that's how you've effectively trained yourself without that formal training, right?
1: And I love that she says, okay, here's how you make a hollandaise the traditional way, with a whisk and a double boiler. But then once you know how to do it, once you understand how it works, here's how you can make it in a food processor. So,
0: right.
1: I mean, I love that she made it easier.
0: You do make it look easy, that's true, but it's not.
1: It's not.
0: It's not easy, right? So when let's just take a favorite recipe of yours. How long are you working that recipe before you're prepared to put it in a cookbook or put it on your show? Is it a long process?
1: It's a really long process. So one of my favorite recipes is the French apple tart, which is just very simple, pastry, sliced apples, butter, sugar into the oven. I might make it 5 or 10 times until I get the right balance of flavors. I'm looking for layers of flavor that support each other, that one isn't really strong and one isn't really mild, that they're all equal in flavor. And it's not complex. It's three flavors, pastry, apples, butter, and sugar. That's four. and I'll make it several, as many times as I need to until I get exactly what's in my head. And then I'll hand it to, I have two assistants, one's a better cook than the other. I'll hand it to both of them and say, make this, and I want to watch you make it. Because I want to see what people at home will do with a printed page without any instructions at all. And every single recipe, somebody who's working on it goes, okay, just stop. I want to know what's your question and what didn't you understand. And then I'll write that into either in a side note or write it into the recipe. And then the last thing I'll very often do is make it for a dinner party. Because it's one thing to make it if all I'm doing all day long is making an apple tart. Okay, that's easy. But you can't just make an apple tart. You have to make appetizers and cocktails and dinner and side dishes and a salad and dessert. I mean, there's a lot to do for a dinner party. And so if it takes too long to make the dessert, I'm not going to put it in a book. It has to be something I'm going to make for a dinner party myself. And, cooking's hard, isn't it? It's really, and entertaining's even harder.
0: you've said many times, and even recently, despite who you are, you still have terrible anxiety before every dinner party. Right? It's still a nerve-wracking experience like it is for all of us. People are coming over. Everything's got to be ready at the right time.
1: Yeah, it's hard. It's complex. And I'm always sure I'm going to overcook the meat, whatever it is.
0: Right.
1: I don't know why, but I'm always sure I'm going to do it. And Jeffrey knows when he comes to try and help, I'm like, don't talk to me. Just don't.
0: And by the way, the expectations are through the roof.
1: Well,
0: you're going to dinner at Ina Garten's house.
1: It is true.
0: Right.
1: I mean, people always say, well, they don't want to invite me for dinner because they'd be nervous cooking for me. It's worse the other way because their expectations
0: are
1: really high.
0: Are you ever tempted to just throw out some chicken tenders and honey mustard?
1: No.
0: I'll just say, didn't feel like it tonight, guys.
1: Do you know what I do if I feel like making something simple is I make breakfast for dinner. And everybody loves it. Like waffles and bacon. And
0: I mean,
1: isn't that great?
0: Yes.
1: If you come over for dinner expecting a really nice dinner party and it turns out it's waffles and smoked salmon and mascarpone, it's great.
0: I love that.
1: Yeah.
0: One of the great pieces of wisdom I picked up from you somewhere in one of our conversations, which I think is helpful for this audience, is this. When you're going to a dinner party as a guest, do not bring a gift that messes with the plan of the evening.
1: Yeah.
0: In other words, don't show up with chips and guac to a dinner party. So what do you suggest as an alternative if people are arriving at a dinner party?
1: There are two things I don't think you should ever bring to a dinner party, and they're so common, is something that the host feels like they should serve. I mean, starting with like Jell-O salad.
0: I like a Jell-O salad.
1: What are you going to do with that? And don't ever bring flowers that aren't in a vase.
0: Because that's
1: then
0: the worst.
1: You're there, you're like, everybody's arriving, and all of a sudden you've got these flowers, and you have to figure out what to do. So what I do is I bring things that they can have for breakfast the next day, like homemade granola, or I'll bring coffee, or even, you know, store-bought granola. Just things that are, you know, that you'd want to serve for breakfast the next day.
0: Isn't that good advice?
1: Is that good? Okay, good. Thank you.
0: Also, something I never thought. I have to stop bringing chips and guac to parties.
1: You can bring chips and guac to my house.
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0: We've had, I mentioned we did a series of interviews, and Ina, this is your third time on the Sunday show.
1: Is it?
0: It
1: is.
0: Yes.
1: Wonderful.
0: Come to your house once,
1: thank
0: and then
1: you.
0: We had one during COVID where, this tells you who Ina is. We were on a Zoom, and we spoke for a while, and then Jeffrey slid into the frame, and then my wife Christina slid into the frame.
1: Yeah.
0: And we kept talking, and then the interview was over, and then we just had a drink for half an hour.
1: I know. We kept going.
0: Speaking over Zoom, which was
1: exactly.
0: Like a dream come
1: true.
0: We were just having drinks with Ina. And then one of my other favorite experiences was last year. We were in Paris covering the Summer Olympics. Ina was there. And we're out working, and I get a text from Ina, let's have lunch today at her favorite little place. So you're going to Ina Garten's favorite little favorite little restaurant in Paris, sitting in a corner booth with Kate, your
1: unlike
0: dear
1: the
0: friend.
1: Italian place, right?
0: Yeah.
1: with my friend Kate Tyler.
0: Kate, who's here tonight and is wonderful. So that was like dream come true stuff. And I felt like I was
1: so
0: a stand-in for all of you getting to have a beautiful lunch in Paris with Ina Garten. Do you have, Ina, I know this is like favorite child stuff, a favorite go-to dish of yours, the Ina Garten dish that you might say is like the quintessential Ina Garten dish?
1: If I have people coming for dinner that I don't know, I have this like getting to know you dinner that I just know I can nail every time, and I'm not so anxious about. And it's in Barefoot Contessa Parties. It's rack of lamb and orzo with roasted vegetables, and it's so great together. It never fails. And recently I've been doing panna cotta, which is like a custard, Italian custard that you can do with salted caramel on top or with raspberry sauce and raspberries, and you can make it in advance and it's ready whenever you're ready to serve it. So that I know I can do that, no stress.
0: We do the Christina, the chicken with the orzo. What's the one we have once a week?
1: Chicken
0: chicken orzo. Which one is it? Crispy chicken with the orzo. Yes, from the Queen's balcony. Yes.
1: The other one that's really great is the Tuscan lemon chicken, which is a flattened chicken with onions. Do you guys make it? I love that one. Yeah.
0: So do you have things, Ina, that you haven't done? That you, like, when you think about the scope of your career, you've done TV shows, you've done cookbooks. Are there other things out there that you'd like to do, a new kind of food to discover or something?
1: It's funny. I really don't have a long-term plan. Because if I had made a plan, it never would have been what happened.
0: Right.
1: So I literally I do the best job I can on what I have in front of me today. And before I go to sleep, I know what I'm going to do tomorrow. So I don't worry about, like, what am I going to do tomorrow? I know what I'm going to do tomorrow, and I'm going to do the best job I can on that. And just see what comes along. I literally don't even have a plan for more than, like, I have a book due in December. That's the biggest plan I have.
0: We'll get a paperback of this, right, I assume?
1: I don't know.
0: There's got to be. It's a huge bestseller. Yeah, we need a paperback.
1: Okay.
0: We'll check that out. The other thing I love about you, which I find fascinating, is you have had endless offers to endorse products, to create a lifestyle brand. And she's like, nope, core business. We're doing the crispy chicken with the orzo. That's what I do.
1: They want me to do things. That's why. I don't know. And somebody wanted me to do a line of clothing. I'm like, I wear the same thing every day. It'd be a very small line of clothing.
0: By the way, it would be a home run. Wasn't there a line of fertilizer?
1: Yeah, somebody wanted me to do a line of fertilizer. I'm like, why? Want me to put my name on your shit? I'm like, no. That's not happening.

0: shit aside, surely they've asked you to have pans and spatulas and spoons and all that, and you've just said...
1: I don't want to do it. I want to get up in the morning, and I just love saying, what do I feel like doing today? And what I feel like doing is testing recipes and writing cookbooks and doing TV, and I just don't like the distraction of other things. And I also love that when I recommend Nielsen Massey Vanilla in a recipe, it's not because I'm paid to recommend it. It's because I really like it.
0: Right.
1: And I think people know that about me, that I'm not, you know, I just don't get paid for that. I mean, I've had some products on my own, like Gold Belly. We make coconut cake and Beattie's chocolate cake, and you can order it and have it shipped. But that's my product. That I'm not putting my name on somebody else's cakes.
0: I was just remembering, you're going to see a video for our next segment, a little video we shot on at Eli's on the Upper East Side. We were shopping. And a woman came up to Ina and said, I get your recipes on the New York Times app every day. And she says, great. And then she walks away. She says, my recipes are on the New York Times app? Should we talk to somebody about that? You're everywhere. You're everywhere.
1: I had a woman sitting next to me once a while ago, sat next to me. She's going, oh, I just love your cookbooks. I go to Costco. I buy the book. I copy the whole thing. And then I return the book. 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
0: You're back. Everybody get...
1: Everybody in Kia Royale? Excellent.
0: Did you get the Kia Royale? We should have a Kia Royale.
1: I think it's in tumblers.
0: That is... Yeah. Wait, I've got...
1: I think we need some,
0: let's
1: right?
0: make a little Kia Royale
1: oh, yeah.
0: of our
1: Perfect.
0: Own.
1: Okay, wonderful.
0: Not tumblers, but we'll do our
1: best. I like a recipe that's two ingredients, that's it. And one of them, champagne.
0: Now, which goes... remind me, which goes in first?
1: The
0: cassis?
1: The cassis.
0: Okay. You're going to have to walk me through the...
1: Just a
0: portion
1: perfect,
0: size.
1: Perfect.
0: Okay?
1: Yep, perfect. I love these old-fashioned champagne glasses. That's great.
0: Isn't that nice?
1: Mm-hmm.
0: Guys, I don't like to brag, but I was the co-valedictorian of the 1993 Metropolitan Bartending School.
1: He was. It's true.
0: I was a senior in high school looking for something to do with my free time, so I went to bartending school, which I think was illegal. I was 17. All right, heads up now.
9: Who
1: And Willie knows the way to do it is you turn the bottle, not the cork.
0: Right.
1: Right?
0: Right.
1: That's the key.
0: Okay.
1: Thank you.
0: And then just top that off?
1: Yeah.
0: Boy, Koval Valedictorian. Still
1: just
0: got it.
1: Just keep going.
0: Still got it. Wow.
1: Perfect.
0: Look at this. Boy, how, that's a beauty.
1: How gorgeous is that?
0: Cheers, everyone.
1: Cheers. Cheers, everyone.
0: Cheers
1: to you.
0: Cheers, Ina.
1: Cheers, Christina.
0: Okay, so here are all the things we bought at Eli's the other day. By the way, how great to see Eli, your old friend.
1: I know. Isn't he wonderful?
0: He's amazing.
1: Fabulous.
0: So what do we have here, Ina? Let's walk through it.
1: You know, if you have so much to make for a dinner party, I always like to try and think of something that you can make for dessert that's just assembled. And I was in the south of France at a restaurant, and there's this, they walked in with like a 6-foot board filled with strawberries and little tarts and chocolates and all kinds of dessert things, and just put it down in the middle of the table. And I thought, why would you ever want to cook if you could do that? I mean,
0: right.
1: It was so gorgeous and so appealing. So that's what we're going to do. We're going to make a dessert platter, not a 6-foot one, but just a little one. And green leaves are really important because they really make everything look so much better. So I'm just going to...
0: So you get like a little bed of leaves?
1: Yeah, just a couple of leaves, okay, so that you can put things on top of it. Okay, so you want something in the middle to give it focus. So these gorgeous strawberries.
0: Look at the size of
1: just
0: these things.
1: Just absolutely gorgeous. And some grapes because green is a really important color.
0: Have you guys noticed that about strawberries and blueberries getting bigger? There's some like mutant thing happening on farms.
1: It's crazy. It's just crazy.
0: You know, grapes
1: the first time I did a cheese platter when I was at the store, I had a chef, and I thought, well, a cheese platter. Somebody asked me for a cheese platter, and I thought, well, I can do it myself. It doesn't require cooking. So I got a platter, and I did the whole thing, and the chef came over to me and said, okay, so this is what you want to do. You want to take everything off that platter. I said, okay. And she said, you want to put a big bunch of grapes in the middle of the platter, and then you put the cheese around and some strawberries and some apricots, and then stop. And she was right. I mean, it's really about keeping the focus of like groupings of colors and flavors and things like that, but make them interesting. So what I always do is I take these squares. Do you want to help me with this?
0: Yeah, of course.
1: And I cut them in half in fingers, and then take these little muffin cups, white muffin cups, just white ones,
0: so you
1: not
0: like
1: fancy
0: the
1: ones.
0: Rectangle shape.
1: Yeah, yeah. I like kind of that, like the finger of.
0: Uh-huh.
1: So these are the raspberry crumble bars. Just do two of these.
0: Okay. Here, I'm gonna get those.
1: Yeah. You want to, and then you want to cut more
0: cut
1: for
0: a brownie
1: me.
0: Brownie or more and
1: brown,
0: of these guys.
1: Yeah, more of these guys. You want to put a large group of each one.
0: Okay.
1: You don't want like you don't want it to look like a bowl of M&Ms.
0: Mm-hmm.
1: Like a grouping of each one.
0: Okay.
1: So if you have things that are rectangular, you want things that are round next to it. That's perfect. Actually, we can even just put it on. How's that? We don't even need the paper cuts. We'll just put it on like that.
0: Oh, that's nice. There's some brownies.
1: Really pretty. And brownies.
0: Don't worry. We'll pass this around in a minute.
1: And actually, I'm not going to put the brownies next to the crumble bars because they're the same shape.
0: Too much rectangle.
1: So how about if we do... Too much.
0: Is that good?
1: You got the message.
0: Yeah.
1: So if we do round cookies, these are raspberry. These are great.
0: I jam thumbprints. Quality control.
1: You have to make sure they're good. It's very important. Extremely important.
0: They're good. Yeah. All
1: and
0: good.
1: then something rectangular like a lemon cake.
0: Mm.
1: I'm just going to put this on and then slice it.
0: Oh, come on. Ooze and ahs. Mmm. Wow.
1: So it's about texture and flavor and kind of like make it really interesting. And everything is accessible. So if you put this in the middle of the table, everybody would just go, oh, that looks so fabulous.
0: Do you
1: right?
0: want one of these or is it too much? We're running out of room.
1: I think it's too much right now.
0: Some
1: How about the macaroons?
0: Okay.
1: You want to make sure they're good?
0: Yeah, I should.
1: it's important. It's a public service,
0: it is,
1: right?
0: It is. Yeah,
1: it's
0: yeah.
1: very important. Okay, so big groupings. You just want big groupings of things everywhere. Coconut macaroons.
0: Mm.
1: Aren't they great?
0: Yes,
1: I know.
0: Delicious.
1: And then what should we put in this corner? What do you think?
0: All right, so we've got a little
1: Maybe
0: space.
1: More strawberries.
0: Well, we haven't done the brownies yet. Do we want to do that?
1: Oh, yeah, we need brownies. Exactly.
0: Yeah.
1: Okay,
0: mm-hmm.
1: perfect. Got to have brownies.
0: Want a couple more or is it
1: yep.
0: too much?
1: No.
0: Yeah.
1: Perfect.
0: Look at this.
1: Just kind of pile them up. I think we need one more brownie.
0: Right,
1: How's
0: the overhead?
1: That?
0: Yeah.
1: Yeah.
0: Mm.
1: I mean, who wouldn't want that for dessert?
0: Look at that.
1: Right? And then one more thing. What do we have? Maybe the chocolate loaf.
0: A rectangle of that one, too?
1: Yeah. Perfect.
0: Like a slice?
1: Yeah.
0: Okay.
1: Well done.
0: Now, where do you put that? Like, you just put this out after dinner?
1: You just put it right in the middle of the table and let everybody help themselves.
0: Okay.
1: I mean, like, who wouldn't want that?
0: Guys, that's
1: gorgeous. And,
0: you know,
1: gorgeous. There was no cooking at all. How's that?
0: That's gorgeous.
1: Isn't that pretty?
0: Look at that.
1: And dessert is served.
0: Well, what was fun when we were shopping at Eli's was Ina already had the vision. She's going to need those to cut into the rectangular shapes. We need round of these. We need these fruits and these colors. Like, you already kind of saw it when we were walking through the store.
1: Yeah, I think you have to have a plan. Yeah. And you don't want all things that are rectangular or all things that are round. And you want a variety of flavors and things that are delicious. Always chocolate. Something chocolate.
0: How about it, guys?
1: Cheers.
0: Okay.
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1: Now is constant.
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7: 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We feed off that energy.
6: They're the reason we get up in the morning. 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
6: Today, food and your special invitation to one of Ina Garten's dinner parties. Mm-hmm. It's happening right here in our studio.
15: Ina is showing us simple ways to make your table stand out, something that she does so well. She's got a new show out, guys. It's really cool. It's called Be My Guest. And look who already got an invite.
6: Willie?
15: Yeah, Willie got in. I know. Ina promises us to.
16: You were
15: eventually.
16: Totally invited.
15: Okay,
6: we're totally invited. How do you like the show?
16: It's so much fun to do, I can't tell you. I love the connection with people.
6: Yeah.
16: Especially coming out of COVID. It's just so wonderful.
15: And some people, you know, well, some people like Julianne Moore, you kind of just met for the first time.
16: We were Instagram buddies, but we never actually met, and we just so connected. It was just incredible.
6: Oh, that's so fun. All right, okay, well, we'll await our invitation, but until that time, okay,
16: you're
6: going to make
16: our
6: dinner party. You're going to teach us how to set the table. Do you believe in a big dinner table, a big
16: dinner party,
6: or no?
16: The first thing about a dinner party is it can be four people.
15: Four?
16: It doesn't have to be 12. It's overwhelming, even for me. Mm-hmm. So I'm going to set a table for four.
15: A table for four.
16: So I have a round cloth on the bottom.
15: Okay.
16: And then I put, you want to grab the end of this?
15: Uh-huh.
6: So
15: okay,
6: was this a runner?
16: Mm-hmm. No, it's just a square of fabric, actually.
6: Oh, okay.
15: Oh, that's
16: and
15: it?
16: It's right in the middle.
15: Right on
16: and
15: top.
16: And it just drapes on top.
15: Great.
6: Okay.
15: Perfect.
16: And then plates.
6: Yeah.
15: Okay.
6: And do you do like a color theme or?
16: I try and, so you want to put the plates around?
15: Uh-huh. Yes,
16: in
15: I will.
16: Charge?
15: Okay. Uh-huh. I'm in charge of plates.
16: Okay. Now, okay.
15: What's two, you said over 12 is too many people? Is that the story?
16: It's too exhausting.
15: It's exhausting.
16: It's exhausting. It's just too exhausting.
15: Okay.
16: So napkins for everybody.
6: Okay. You said there's no, you do have a color theme going on.
16: I do.
15: Yes.
16: Yeah, I do.
6: Okay, yeah.
15: Where do the napkins go? Left side.
16: Left side.
15: Okay.
16: And they fold in like that.
15: Mm-hmm.
16: Perfect.
15: Okay.
16: I'm glad I can show you something.
6: I know. Of course you can.
15: In.
4: Now, can you use your, like, everyday old plates? Or how do you, like, let's say you're like, I have white plates. How can I jazz it up?
16: I mix them up. I just mix them up.
12: Oh, you do?
16: That's cute. Do different chairs. I do different. So, you know what? Okay. I'll show you one. Okay. The knife goes here.
12: On the right. Yeah.
16: That goes on the right.
12: Okay.
16: And then everybody wonders about the forks.
4: Yeah.
16: You do the first fork that you're going to use, the salad fork first, and the dinner fork second.
12: So the outside is the salad fork.
4: But interesting, you didn't put it on the napkin.
16: I like the napkin. I like so you can pick up the napkin without moving the silverware.
12: Okay, so we get the silverware set up.
16: And then glasses.
4: All right,
12: I'll do this. I'm in charge of.
16: And then glasses. I do kind of glasses there.
12: This is the wine glass, the water glass, wine.
16: That's wine.
12: Okay.
16: If you're serving white wine.
12: Okay.
16: You want a bigger one if you're serving red wine.
12: Okay.
16: And so for the centerpiece. You know, you can do something as simple as this.
12: A
16: bowl of lemon.
12: Easy.
16: Get it at the grocery store.
12: Easy.
4: Oh, that's cute.
12: Gorgeous.
4: Look at the middle. By the way, and I don't know if you did it on purpose. You guys are matching, number one.
16: Oh, yeah.
4: And it's the colors of the Ukrainian flag.
12: Yeah,
4: so
12: look how this whole entire theme is happening.
16: But I'll show you another one that's really easy, too.
12: Okay, what?
16: Which is flowers.
12: Beautiful.
4: Beautiful.
16: It's not so easy to do a flower arrangement, but if you do lots of bud vases, you can move
12: them
16: around until they're perfect.
4: Yeah,
12: okay.
4: I do not know how to do a flower arrangement, but this is cute.
16: They're hard. I don't either.
12: Here, I'll get the last two. Okay.
16: And so now you've got like these fanciful kind of dancing flowers.
12: I love it. So your guests are about to walk into your house.
16: Right.
12: What vibe are you setting? So when they open the door, what's the feeling?
16: Right here. Yeah.
12: Okay.
16: Right.
12: Here.
16: Perfect.
12: Okay.
16: Anywhere.
12: You said you like music playing.
16: I like when people arrive that there's music playing because it's not that moment when you arrive and it's quiet and you think, arrive on the wrong day?
12: Yes, you're like
4: loud or not loud?
12: Just background-y?
16: Background kind of bouncy.
4: Oh, wait, we have a question for you, Ina. Yeah. Are you one of those folks that splits up couples at a dinner party or do you put them next to each other?
16: I like them near each other.
4: I
16: like boy, girl, girl. So everybody's sitting next to a boy and a girl.
12: And lastly, for the food, you only have a couple of seconds, but you say make it simple.
16: Make it simple.
12: What? Like how?
16: What I do is I go to an Italian store or an Italian restaurant and get a lasagna.
12: I'm getting the lasagna.
4: I love it. You can even order takeout. Like if you set your table nicely, you can
16: make
4: do
16: a salad.
4: Okay.
16: Assemble dessert. Order it out.
12: You're brilliant. We love you.
13: Okay, should we start with the first sip and spill? We've got your favorite Cosmos.
16: Okay.
13: Okay, here we go.
16: We're starting with Cosmos? Okay.
12: Yeah.
13: Be honest. What is Jeffrey's most annoying dinner party habit?
16: Oh. Well, he doesn't have any.
12: There you go.
16: He doesn't.
13: Okay.
16: He's just, there's nothing annoying about Jeffrey.
12: Nothing to spill.
16: But can we sip anyway?
12: Yes, we
13: can sip anyway.
12: Now, what is this drink?
16: It's a Cosmo.
13: Yeah, what do you mean?
12: I know, but I didn't know if it was a special.
16: I have no idea, but.
12: Oh, my God, yummy.
13: Okay, sip or spill. Wow. Okay. And make Cosmos the way you do.
16: Perfect.
13: Oh, wow.
16: Absolutely perfect.
12: Okay, right,
16: so this is a really easy dinner that you can get on the table. The first thing is you order out a lasagna.
13: I know. This makes this feel so much better.
16: But you put it in your own dish.
12: Okay.
16: So you're not serving it in some, you know, cardboard
13: carton. Can I tell you that when I first cooked for my mother-in-law, the whole dinner was from this restaurant close to us.
16: And you had a wonderful time, right?
12: Do you have to confess, Ina, when they ask you?
16: No.
12: When they say, how did you make that?
16: I'm so glad you like it.
13: Yeah.
12: That's it. Okay, got it. Got it. Okay. All right.
16: So we're going to start with Caesar dressing.
12: Okay.
16: So I just always like to make sure that the lettuce is really clean.
12: Okay.
16: No, that it's clean. So it's ice water.
12: Okay.
16: And then I do is I cut it up. And then
12: like
16: put it in a salad spinner. So
13: what
16: it gets it nice and dry.
13: I love a salad spinner, but
16: if you don't have one, this is what you do.
12: What?
16: You put it in a huge towel.
13: Oh, a towel. Just like our babies.
12: Wait, what?
13: And shake?
12: No, you don't.
16: And you watch out.
12: Okay.
13: Oh, you beat it?
16: And you,
12: you flip it around.
16: You flip it around.
12: Really?
16: You make a salad spinner out of it.
13: I feel like Hoda did that with
16: nice
13: a bra during Mardi Gras.
12: You're so sick.
16: Because the dressing will stick to dry our lettuce.
12: Okay.
16: Okay.
12: All right.
16: So let's go make the dressing.
12: Okay. Let's make the dressing.
16: So
12: that's
16: make...
12: really the only thing we're making is the dressing.
16: And you don't even have to turn the oven on. How's that?
12: I'm so into everything.
16: Okay. So Caesar dressing is garlic and egg yolk.
12: Wait, can you just look at this egg yolk?
16: Look at this egg yolk. Isn't that
12: amazing?
16: Wait,
12: why is it orange?
13: Why is it red?
16: Because it's really good egg yolk.
12: Okay.
13: Did you bring this egg from
16: your farm? No, your guys did it.
12: Okay.
16: So one egg yolk. Everything has to be room temperature because what you're basically doing is making like a mayonnaise.
13: Is that great? Poupon?
16: Two teaspoons of Grey Poupon.
12: Okay.
16: You know my favorite.
12: Okay, how much salt?
16: Two teaspoons.
12: Two full teaspoons. Okay.
16: Half a teaspoon of pepper.
12: One.
16: Just like that.
13: Beautiful.
12: Okay.
16: Six to 8 to 10 anchovy fillets.
12: What if you don't like anchovies?
16: I'll tell you what. You won't notice them in
12: the bottle dressing. Oh, put them in
16: dressing.
12: Anyway.
16: Okay, got anyway. It. You'll be really surprised.
13: I think that if it's clean.
16: And a half a cup of freshly squeezed lemon juice.
12: Half a cup
16: must
12: of lemon juice.
16: Must be freshly
12: fresh
16: squeezed.
12: Fresh squeezed. Okay.
13: What else? And do we need this?
16: Yeah, in 2 seconds. So, hold on. I'm putting you in charge of this.
12: Oh,
16: you turn it on and you puree it.
12: Puree it. Okay.
16: Okay.
12: Got
16: and
12: it.
16: And then you've got 3/4 cup of olive oil.
12: Okay.
16: 3/4 cup of canola oil.
12: Mix all of it.
16: Mix them together.
13: Why do you do that?
16: Because the olive oil has great flavor and the canola oil is light.
12: Okay.
16: So,
12: okay. Do I
16: and
12: turn it off?
16: This is nope, leave it right on.
12: I'm scared.
16: And then what you're going to do, like making mayonnaise, you just pour it in really slowly. And I'm going to put you in charge of this.
12: Okay, I'm in charge. I'll keep doing
16: it. You're in charge of that?
12: Okay.
16: Pour it in really slowly. And it gets absorbed.
13: Yeah, you made these croutons?
16: I made these croutons.
13: They're so good.
16: Made from focaccia. But you know what? You can buy them at the store, too.
13: You're making me feel so good about myself.
16: Nobody will know.
13: Should I do this?
16: Put it right in.
13: And this is Parmesan?
16: Parmesan cheese.
12: Just so you can hear.
16: Okay.
12: Is that good enough?
16: Well, we have to see if we can get it. Oh, not too fast. Too fast. It has to be really slow.
13: This looks nice.
16: So we toss that together, and we're going to put the dressing on it. So this is easy. The meal is the lasagna and the salad, and then for dessert, it's completely assembled. Mm. How's that?
13: Okay,
12: so you take this as is.
16: Take that off.
12: Okay.
16: We're going to put in...
13: The dessert you just
16: cheese.
13: Buy, right?
16: Half a cup of Parmesan cheese.
12: Okay.
16: I'm going to turn it on. And it's done.
12: How's that?
16: It's done.
12: That was so...
16: That was
12: By
16: it.
12: The way, look how delicious.
16: And it's really like...
13: That looks...
16: How do you get this?
12: I don't know. Nobody knows.
13: All right, we're going to do a quick round of sip and spill.
12: I think it might already have dressing on it over there. I don't know.
13: Okay, we're good. All right, one more sip and spill.
16: Just
13: ready?
16: The dressing.
13: Who was the best dinner party guest you've ever had?
16: The best dinner party guest?
12: Wow.
16: Taylor Swift came for dinner. She was pretty great.
12: Wait,
16: that
12: did
16: was
12: she
16: fun.
12: Sing?
16: No, she's
12: okay.
16: just wonderful.
13: But she's cool. What about the worst?
12: Oh, God.
16: The worst? I'm not telling.
13: Okay, good.
16: I think I'm going to have to sip. This is limoncello.
12: I'm going to try that salad down here. Thank you so much, Ina. This looks super duper yummy.
13: Whew,
12: wow.
13: That's a way to start.
16: So dessert is vanilla ice cream.
12: There.
16: I'm going to show you how to do this. Vanilla ice cream.
13: Yes.
16: With limoncello on it.
13: And you just buy all this
16: You just buy all the ingredients.
12: Look at that.
16: Vanilla ice cream.
13: Can I pour a little of this?
16: Pour a little limoncello and biscotti that
13: I mean,
16: you bought.
13: Wait, what?
16: At a bakery. And that's dessert. And
12: yummy.
16: Everybody will lose their minds.
13: I know, and this is
16: so
13: easy.
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12: About these recipes, Ina, is they're easy, you could do it quickly.
16: And everything's in one
12: and
16: pot.
12: Everything's
16: very
12: in one
16: often.
12: Pot.
16: Yeah.
13: Also. One thing about you though, mm-hmm. you are precise.
12: Yeah.
13: Like you seem so
16: extremely.
13: Chill.
16: Yes.
13: But you're not like that's why your books, everybody loves them because you've
12: easy.
13: Done the testing.
12: Yes. Okay.
16: But not only over and over and over again, but I've given the recipe to somebody on my staff and watched them make it.
12: Okay.
16: So I see what somebody's going to do with the recipe, and they're like, should I cut it straight across or chop it?
13: So smart.
12: Oh,
13: so
12: let me add that.
13: Details.
16: You add that detail to it
13: so that
16: I know.
13: So should I put this large chicken in the pot?
16: We're making chicken in a pot with orzo.
12: Okay.
16: So it's all in one pot. So the first thing I want to do is brown the chicken. So in order to brown a chicken, you just want
13: to
16: make sure it's really dry. Otherwise,
13: dry it
16: steams.
13: Okay.
16: Uh-huh. Exactly. So let's.
13: Oh, it really needs a.
16: Yeah, see how
13: towel.
16: When it's wet, it just.
12: Well,
16: yeah. Just like that.
12: See,
16: okay. And then we can put it in the pot.
12: Okay.
16: And you want it nice and brown because that caramelization really makes a difference.
13: Oh. Whoa! Sorry, did I burn you?
16: No.
13: I burned myself. I'm sorry. I did burn
12: but
13: you.
12: You know what I love? The first thing you said was, did I burn you, even though you were on fire?
16: We're okay.
12: Okay.
16: No fire alarms.
13: I burned a national treasure.
20: Okay.
21: So this is going to brown, and then I'll turn it over later.
20: Okay. Are these leeks?
21: These are leeks, and the thing
20: That's
21: about
20: a
21: leeks,
20: leak.
21: It's, I know.
20: Good.
21: First thing with leeks, you want to take the green part off because they're kind of tough. So just like that.
20: Okay.
21: And then you want to make sure that they're really, really clean because they grow in dirt.
20: Oh.
21: So you don't want to let them get too. You want to make sure they're really clean.
20: Okay.
21: So what you do is chop them up like this.
20: Kind of fine.
21: And then you know you do a lot and put them in water. And just let the sand come out of it.
20: Oh,
21: and
20: that's what you're doing.
21: And then
20: yeah.
21: you take them out.
20: I like how you clean everything.
21: And you, yeah, you want
20: to
21: make sure
20: you have
21: food,
20: to,
21: food's
20: right?
21: all clean.
20: Do you know
21: and then
20: the
21: you dry
20: are
21: them.
20: Diuretic.
21: They are
20: amazing.
21: Oh.
20: Yes,
21: good to know.
20: No, anyone who's trying to lose weight always eats leek
21: oh,
20: soup.
21: I had no
20: not
21: idea.
20: Kidding. Try it.
21: Is that
20: still a thing? Or
21: yes.
20: Was that a 70s fad?
21: Forget
20: no.
21: the chicken. Forget now. The carrots. Just eat leeks.
20: Okay, make soup.
21: Okay, okay.
20: So leeks are delicious, though.
21: We saute carrots and fennel and celery and the leeks all in a pot like this. And then we're going to take the chicken that
20: so
21: we browned.
20: So you just browned it, right?
21: Just
20: that's
21: browned
20: all.
21: It. Okay. All I did was brown it. Didn't cook it. Just because it looks better and it's going to taste better. Put that brown
20: beautiful.
21: Chicken right back in.
20: It already smells amazing.
21: Let me take this. First we put in saffron.
20: Saffron. I didn't realize that's what saffron looks like.
21: Doesn't that smell fabulous? That's what it looks like. And it's expensive because it is the stamens of crocuses.
20: What is a crocus?
21: A crocus is a flower, a little flower.
20: Did
21: chicken
20: you know
21: stock goes in.
20: The stamen of a crocus?
21: I didn't want to hear that. You'd know a crocus if you saw one.
20: Okay.
21: If
20: so
21: you met one, right? Pour
20: so
21: that
20: you
21: on.
20: Pour, that's just
21: right.
20: chicken stock?
21: And then we're going to put water on.
20: That whole water pot?
21: Exactly. So this is, it's going to cook in this pot.
20: Yeah.
21: And then... We need salt and pepper.
20: This is a great kind of thick-day soup.
21: Okay.
20: You put a lot in,
21: well, it's actually
20: right?
21: going to end up being soup and orzo. So the orzo is going to absorb all the liquid.
20: Of that.
21: So this... Okay, now we have one other thing to
20: What's
21: flavor
20: this?
21: It. It's an herb bundle. So I've got thyme, parsley...
20: And you tie it.
21: And you could put it in, but then you'd have to fish it all out.
20: So you tie
21: so I
20: it.
21: I tie it.
20: Just
21: I tie it with a string.
20: This
21: so it flavors
20: so
21: it,
20: smart.
21: And then you can take the whole thing out before you
20: have
21: serve it.
20: Have you ever made an herb bundle, Hoda?
22: No, I'm so excited.
21: Hoda's made an herb bundle now.
20: Oh, my gosh.
21: Right?
20: The whole
21: so
20: thing
21: that
20: in.
21: Whole thing goes right in.
20: And that
21: in.
20: Just kind of flavors
21: right.
20: it.
21: Now, this goes in the oven.
22: Top on it or not?
21: It goes in the oven with a lid.
22: With a lid, okay.
21: For, it's 350 degrees.
22: Okay.
21: And so it's going to...
20: And then this is
21: for about an hour and 15 minutes.
22: 15.
21: And then when this comes out,
22: put the orzo in.
20: The orzo
21: take the
20: is
21: orzo
20: kind of like a rice,
21: and
20: right?
21: Just, it's pasta, actually, but it looks like rice. Mm. And you just put the lid on.
22: And do you cook it
21: for
22: again?
21: 20 minutes? No, and it just sits.
22: Wait, you don't put it back in the oven?
21: Don't put it back in the oven.
22: Don't need to cook it.
21: Can I sneak over here?
20: Come over here.
21: This is what you end up with. And you end up with soup and orzo, and it's not soup, it's dinner. And the chicken,
22: God.
21: And you
20: it
21: pull
20: is
21: the chicken
20: dinner.
21: Apart.
20: Wait, does Jeffrey like this recipe?
21: He loves it. Anything that has to do with chicken soup, he loves.
20: You know what else is in your book that we just have to mention?
21: What is the biscuits?
20: And my girl.
21: Biscuits have
20: dip
21: to go
20: it.
21: With it.
22: Okay.
21: Right?
20: The biscuit
21: See,
20: idea.
21: Cheddar biscuits. They're pretty good, aren't they?
20: They are the best biscuit I've
21: because
20: already had
21: the best
20: one.
21: Audience in the world.
22: Oh, my God.
20: We
22: so
20: thank you so much. You guys, and you can get this recipe at today.com/food.
22: Oh, my God.
20: And check out Ina's new book. I bet a lot of people will.
21: Thank
20: go
21: you.
20: To dinners. It's a great holiday gift.
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15: Comfort food is our
20: shepherd's
15: favorite.
20: Shepherd's pie. Hoda's only been eating shepherd's pie for the last 3 days, so this is perfect.
2: I heard that. I heard that about you. Now, this is classically made with lamb. It's made with lamb and potatoes on top.
15: Yeah.
2: But we're doing it with potatoes and beef because...
15: Yeah. Why not?
2: You know what I'm saying? You could do it with chicken or turkey.
15: You decide.
2: You could go vegan and make
20: She is vegan, but she can have the potatoes.
2: Yeah, so
15: I just ate broccoli for one day.
20: What about last night? Did you have any meat? Did you have meat last night?
15: I had 2 bites.
20: Oh, I love this. It's like, over.
2: Are you two on the phone with each other? Like, what did you just eat? So let's make something. Okay. Let's make something that you can't eat, and then we'll talk about how you
20: cook. She'll eat it. She can eat just the potatoes. Okay, perfect. So let's start with potatoes.
2: Potatoes in water, salt, and then when they're cooked.
20: Would you like me to do this?
2: Yeah, get in there.
20: Okay.
2: And then we rice them once they're
20: Rice them.
2: You drain and rice. And
15: that.
2: You can overcook potatoes for mash.
15: It's
2: you
15: okay.
2: don't want to get super
15: this
2: mushy. Just
15: look
2: tender.
15: Garlic
2: look at this.
15: Huge.
20: Let's see it. Let's see how satisfying that's going to be when it squeezes through.
2: And it matches your outfit. I mean, this is just all in one. And look at that. Look at that rice job.
20: Hoda.
2: 12 out of 10.
20: Hoda.
15: That's cool.
20: That's satisfying.
15: My God.
20: Isn't
15: I've
20: it?
15: Never seen one this big.
2: And you
20: could
2: rice
20: for Christmas?
2: And you could rice any vegetables like this. So then we move on once we're excited about the ricer.
15: Jeez, people.
2: We just did an infomercial for our ricer.
20: Okay, so here's the potatoes.
2: Yes.
15: Okay,
2: I feel like we're at a sleepover.
20: Is there milk?
2: Sour cream, butter, potatoes, mix.
15: Okay.
2: Now you could sub in coconut milk.
15: Okay.
20: Oh, we'll do that for Hoda.
2: And coconut oil, and you could do a mashed potato.
20: Actually, it's so funny that you brought this. You know her obsession with anything coconut.
2: No, I didn't.
20: She usually likes to put this on her skin.
15: All right, let's continue.
2: Okay.
15: So now we've got to make the rest of the pie.
2: I love this. So over here, this is where we cooked the beef, took it out.
15: Oh,
2: you can add all those vegetables.
15: Okay, you got it.
2: And this is the base of the shepherd's pie. Look, this is actually where the two worlds meet. You're doing the mashed potato.
15: Smell that.
2: Perfect.
15: Smell that. Is that rosemary?
2: It's fresh thyme thrown in there, and we just let that kind of crackle and fry and soften. We get a little salt in there.
15: Oh, and this is what this looks

0: right on top, like a little mashed potato and cheese sandwich.
1: And then you take more mash and
0: put
1: it on top.
0: All the mash and cheese goes on top. Mm. And that's our little, like, mashed potato sandwich.
1: Ugh.
0: And by the way, in my house growing up, lasagna was an appetizer for Thanksgiving, just
1: what?
0: To give you some idea.
1: What?
2: Oh, wait, I might try that this year. What are you doing for Thanksgiving?
0: I always cook a ton of stuff. But if you need a break from leftovers, a comfort meal like this in the freezer that you introduce in between all your Thanksgiving leftovers can kind of be like...
1: So, Alex, we like your portion sizes.
0: Yeah, that's for one.
1: Look at
0: by
1: this.
0: The pool in your bikini.
3: I have a fork.
2: Yeah.
3: Here, I'll take this
2: I
3: one.
2: Love
3: yeah,
2: this.
3: Yeah. Okay, there you go.
1: Ready?
2: All right,
0: dig
2: we're going
0: to
2: try it.
0: And there we have it.
3: Oh, my God, the top looks
0: I
3: so
0: know.
3: Crunchy.
0: And then you broil that in the oven. At,
1: oh, my God.
2: Bury my mashed potatoes.
0: I mean, like
2: I love your mashed potatoes.
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1: Gornishelli. You look really good.
2: Yes.
1: Alex,
2: first of all, Alex is glowing.
1: What happened?
2: Yeah,
1: you
2: look gorgeous.
1: You got good hair and you got good, everything's happening.
0: It's
1: also,
0: the hamburgers.
2: Even, we also want to just say that you're the host of Food Network's Supermarket Steakout, and she's here with a decadent burger. And by decadent, we mean a big baby.
1: This
2: a
1: is
2: big
1: huge.
2: Burger.
1: So wait, what are we doing here, Alex? What's first up?
0: Well, I'm making a cheese sauce. Would you throw this
1: cheese
0: in? Parmesan and
1: like
0: a little cheddar. And what? Okay, I like your style. My tip was going to be add your cheese slowly so it doesn't clump.
2: No,
0: I love you.
2: Alex.
0: Go ahead. Add that
2: slowly.
0: Parm in nice and slowly.
2: Nice.
0: New York City style.
2: Yes.
0: Dump it in.
1: Okay.
0: And you stir it. A little mustard, a little hot sauce. We just add a little bit to a little warm cream.
1: That's going to be the sauce on top of the burger. Is that what you're talking about?
0: Yeah, this
1: and
0: is
1: the
0: like
1: dunky.
2: Or a dippy sauce.
1: Dip sauce.
0: Yeah,
1: what?
0: I mean, you could literally make this cheese sauce and then just
1: do whatever.
2: Put chips in
0: potato
2: it.
0: Potato chips or
2: yeah.
0: whatever.
1: Okay, so now the big,
0: burger. The big moment is we're doing a triple decker burger with the cheese sauce, okay? We're going all out.
2: You really are.
1: What are you doing to us?
0: For summer, but you said I look all glowy.
1: You
0: it's
1: do.
0: All the hamburgers. So this is just a mix, right? 85-15, we want short rib and sirloin. Those are the good cuts. We form our burgers nice and thin for the triple decker.
2: I like that.
0: Do you like that idea?
2: Three burgers.
1: Now,
2: so.
1: Do you put anything in there other than the ground meat?
2: You just keep it that?
0: You know what? I'm glad you asked. People are always working their burgers.
1: Yeah.
0: It gets tough, the meat.
1: Oh.
0: Just make a little patty. Be gentle.
1: But you don't want to add spices in there. You put them out. You put just salt and pepper at the end.
2: It's just plain meat with some salt and pepper.
0: That's it.
2: You're a classic.
0: Yeah, exactly. And then we just drop them in a hot pan and you just get them cooking.
2: Is there oil on that?
0: Yeah, a little bit. No oil on the burgers themselves, but just pop them right in the pan like this, right?
2: But what's in the pan?
0: Just a little hot canola oil.
2: Oh, okay.
0: That's it. We keep it really simple. You could throw these on the grill. When you're done cooking them and you have these lovely burger juices, that's where we make our onion topping. We go right in the same pan. And pickle juice.
2: Pickle juice.
0: In
2: Why?
0: With the onions because it's like zingy vinegary.
1: Yeah, I kind of like that.
2: I love this idea. You're using the meat juice and some pickle juice.
0: And it's sitting in your fridge in the jar of pickles. You have one lonely pickle like, help me.
1: Get it.
2: That's true.
1: That
2: what do you
1: want
2: to do
1: with
2: it?
1: Dump it in there.
2: Salad
1: dressings.
2: I heard that if you have cramps. You should drink pickle juice.
1: Is that true?
2: I'm not sure.
0: I think that if you have Memorial Day needs for a triple-decker burger, it's good too.
1: Yeah.
0: Let's throw that in there.
1: Okay, what are we making here? What is
0: this,
1: a side salad?
0: So we're making a little topping,
1: topping
0: with a little oil, vinegar.

0: A little lemon, a little.
1: I feel like that takes it up a notch.
0: Mm-hmm. Well, here's my other little tip: is instead of doing slices that slide all around with the tomatoes, we cut them up so they don't fall out as much.
1: Look, to put a little beautiful salad on your hamburger.
2: So, so you toast your bun.
1: So you do? Yeah, I toast my bun.
0: Are you a toaster?
1: Yes, of course I am.
0: Yeah, let's toast it up.
1: Sorry, Hoda.
0: No, you like. You know what? For a hot dog, however, I don't.
2: Because you want that.
0: I want that mushy New York street dog vibe.
1: Here's the cheese sauce.
0: So this is how we built. A little of those pickly onions, a little bit of that cheese sauce, and we just build, right, that nice mix.
2: And then another patty on top?
0: Yeah, we do that. And then we cheese sauce, please.
1: Three is.
0: Doctor's cheese sauce.
2: Yes, okay, yes, ma'am. This is like humongo.
0: This is America. Yes. This is Memorial Day.
2: More. One more bun.
0: Less is more.
2: Oh, we got to try them.
0: Yeah, let's get it.
2: Oops.
3: I love it.
0: Perfect.
1: That I think three might be too many. Just saying.
0: Yeah. No. You know. You can.
2: Now,
0: do
2: can
0: two,
2: you put
0: you
2: ketchup on
0: one.
2: This, or you're not for that?
0: You can totally put ketchup.
1: I don't think mine has cheese sauce.
0: I can't work.
1: Oh, that's yours.
2: We're switching.
1: Oops.
2: Give me that.
0: And then there's a little potato salad to go with that. You could do two of these. Just clean and oil your grill and get it good and hot, and you will have great results. Keep it simple.
2: So yummy.
0: The last moment of this segment is just people chewing. I think this is a testament to the fact that people have got to get down with this.
1: Potato salad is basically has relish in it and mustard.
0: It's no mayo. It's just a little olive oil and mustard to keep it light for the burger.
2: Olive oil and mustard, that's it?
1: But there's pickles. Bit of vinegar. What are these pickles?
0: And chopped up pickles and pickle juice.
2: And pickle juice.
0: I put pickle juice in everything.
1: Yeah. Tell us about this no-bake pie. We love it. You don't have to put it in the oven.
0: No, you literally just layer stuff that's delicious. Now, we've got a homemade, we've got a store-bought graham cracker crust.
1: We like
0: you could use, you could make it homemade, butter, graham crackers.
4: No.
0: Okay, good talk. You're going to put a little bit of ground cinnamon and salt on the crust itself.
4: Wow, on the crust.
0: To give it a little extra flavor, right?
1: I love this.
0: Right? We're layering the flavors in there. And then I have some peanut butter here.
1: Okay.
0: And I used crunchy.
4: Now I like crunchy for some little texture, right?
1: Do you like a crunch?
4: I do like crunch.
0: Are you a smooth?
1: You know what? A crunch in here, you know, I like a crunchy ice cream, a crunchy peanut butter on vanilla ice cream, which is what you're giving us.
0: Yes, so crunchy peanut butter. I added a little water.
2: I saw that.
0: Just to loosen the texture a little bit. Because that's what we like to do
1: because
0: around here.
1: Because we need to smooth it.
0: Yeah, we're smoothing.
1: Do you want to smooth?
4: I'm smooth.
0: I love it how you're like, please smooth.
1: I know. We're a good team.
0: Now, look at that. Look at this. You
1: wow,
0: are.
1: The cinnamon.
4: I can't.
0: Okay.
4: All right.
0: Talk. All right.
4: I'm pretty.
0: Here we are.
4: Okay.
0: You look good.
1: Look.
0: So you put the layer of peanut butter in the freezer. Right, to get it a little firmed up. And then we put softened vanilla ice cream on top here.
1: So how soft does this need to be?
0: It's you see how it's almost liquidy?
1: Melted.
0: So you can leave it out while you're doing the other layers. And
1: this is
0: a peanut butter s'more vibe that we're going for. And then we sprinkle marshmallows on top. How fun is this?
1: This is
0: amazing.
1: And
0: you can do this with the kids. A little brown sugar.
4: By the way,
1: brown sugar?
4: I don't even know if the marshmallows would make it there because I would eat all of them.
1: I know.
0: You're talking with a marshmallow in the most brilliant way. Okay, we freeze that for a while. We let that firm up and then.
1: What?
0: Yeah, yeah.
1: We're adding chocolate on top of this.
0: Yeah, okay, and then you do that. Now we add chocolate ice cream on top there. And again, it's smooth.
1: Yes.
0: And by the way, you could do just vanilla. Or just chocolate.
4: Oh, you can kind of sort of choose what you want.
0: Yes, absolutely. You can make this easier
1: and
0: or harder.
1: Any type of ice cream, frankly.
0: And then we do a little more. We do some chocolate. Again, you notice we're always adding a little crunch, a little texture.
1: Yes.
0: We didn't turn on our oven, but we're turning on the charm here.
1: You sure are, just by being you, Alex.
0: And then some marshmallows.
4: Like someone who cooks without a measuring cup. That's what I love about you. There's no measuring.
0: I love it.
1: Do you ever use a measuring cup? Yeah.
0: I really actually do, but in a case like this, it's like, too much chocolate.
1: Yeah.
0: There was too much whipped cream. I hated it. That's not going to happen. And then we layer that whipped cream on top, and you can put this right back in the freezer.
1: And you know what? And I wonder if you agree. I think it's worth whipping your own cream.
0: You know what? I do, and I like to use unsweetened so that it kind of counters all the sweetness.
1: And I see what you want to put on top, which is some sea salt.
0: Yes,
2: so
0: and then more chocolate.
1: I like to whip my own cream.
0: Yeah, and you know what? You
1: please
0: did
1: don't
0: it.
1: Be nasty.
0: You didn't turn on the oven. You can whip your own cream, and then you have this all on top, and you pop it in the freezer, and then, oh, my God, look, it's magically too
1: neat. I got this for you for your birthday.
4: Happy birthday. You better give me more than a pie.
1: I will. Don't worry. This is amazing. The peanut butter is delicious.
0: I love it.
5: writing things down in a book from your memory, from your heart, from your childhood is one thing. And then having it in print and sort of presenting it to the world is kind of a different thing. People are going to be holding your heart, really, in their hands on the pages of this book.
6: You're going to make me cry to start with.
5: How does that sit with you?
6: I wanted it to be really true, and I've had this incredible experience where I came from one place and I ended up somewhere else. And it was with incredible deliberation and thought, and it's turned out so much better than I could have possibly imagined. And I just kind of wanted to share that and see if people connected with it and could use what I've learned along the way in their own lives.
5: Well, when I opened the book and I started reading it, I imagined, like a lot of kind of memoir books, that the very beginning would be like, I was born here on this street, and this is my parents, and this is what happened. But you didn't begin with your own childhood.
6: I didn't.
5: You started with Jeffrey.
6: Because that's when my life started. The life that I want to live, that's when it started. That's why I wanted to start there. I was really so restricted as a child. I wasn't allowed to think for myself. I wasn't allowed to do things. My ideas were thwarted. I was always told whatever I wanted to do wasn't a good idea. So I wasn't myself. I was scared, and I was alone. And when I met Jeffrey, he was just the opposite. Everything I thought was brilliant. Everything I wanted to do was just a wonderful idea.
5: Let's talk about your mom for a second. When you think about your mom, how would you describe her to a stranger?
6: I think now looking back, it wasn't known then, but I think she was somewhat on the spectrum. Mm-hmm. I think she didn't know how to have a relationship, and I think that scared her. Mm. And I can really empathize with how scary that is to try and have a relationship. But as a child, it was very hard to have a mother you couldn't have a relationship with.
5: So when you came home and you said, oh, I scraped my knee, or oh, this person was
6: Nobody
5: mean to
6: asked.
5: Me.
6: She said, go to your room and study, because it was safer for her to be on her own and have me somewhere else.
5: So when you got a cold and you were sick, like a lot of kids get, mm-hmm. and you needed, you know, your mom and chicken soup or whatever kids need.
6: I was in my bedroom with a bell. If I needed something, I could ring for a bell. And she'd come and give it to me and then leave.
5: What about hugs and kisses?
6: No hugs and kisses in my family. It was a very cold, lonely existence. I have to tell you, it took me till I was like 40 to understand that it was different from other people's childhoods.
5: Because that was your world.
6: That was my world. That's what I knew.
5: How did you know that your mother loved you?
6: I'm not sure that I did. I don't know that she was capable. I think she did the things a mother should do. She would take me to a museum. She would get food on the table. She would do the things that she knew a mother should do. But none of it was done with joy or warmth or I see you and I think this will make you feel good. And that's what my whole world is about. That's what I love to do. I mean, I take care of Jeffrey because I love doing it. It just gives me such joy to make something that he loves.
5: Did it strike you that just then, I think you just sort of said you're not sure if your mother loved you?
6: Yeah, yeah. Yeah, she didn't understand me, actually. I'm sure about that.
5: With your dad was, I think you describe him as kind of scary, maybe
6: scary.
5: Is an understatement.
6: To a young girl, yeah.
5: Yeah, so what made it's scary in your house?
6: My father had very strict views of what we should do.
5: Such as when
6: we do homework, that we get straight A's, that we play tennis, there are certain things he expected of us, and anything even slightly deviated from that was met with extreme anger.
5: Like what kind?
6: You know, like hitting. So it was scary. I actually stayed in my room to stay safe. Can I just say, people had much worse childhoods than I did. I mean, I had lots of opportunities.
5: Of course.
6: And I had wonderful friends. Outside, I felt like I had great friends and I had a wonderful life. It's just in the house, it was a scary place.
5: So when you said your dad was violent, you describe in one place that he grabbed you by the hair and dragged you around.
6: Yeah.
5: What do you remember about that?
6: I think I was terrified that he was going to kill me. I think I was terrified that I don't know. I just, it was terrifying. And what I realize now is it astonishes me that I didn't have the courage as a child to fight back. I just tried to disappear. Is that what most children would do?
5: I think most kids
6: would
5: have done, yeah.
6: Yeah, well, that's what I did.
5: Do you remember what sparked his rage? Like, did you, because sometimes kids take mental notes.
6: It could have been anything. I was aware that it was not necessarily something I did. Mm-hmm. Very often I was like, what did I do that created that? I didn't know what sparked his rage. I mean, if I got an A minus in school, he would go ballistic. Okay. It was tough.
5: Did you tell anybody what was happening in your house?
6: In writing the memoir, I talked to a lot of friends that I had in high school, found them, which was so much fun. None of them had any idea. But they also knew that they never came to my house.
5: So as a little kid, to keep a secret like that is too much to bear. Sorry, for a little kid. It's too much to carry. Like, you're a little girl. You're trying to get straight A's. You're trying to make sure that you're tiptoeing around your parents.
6: Yes.
5: You're not able to tell anybody what life is like when you go inside. Mm-hmm. I mean, how did you survive that?
6: I think I buried it. And I think maybe that's why it took me until I was 40 and talking to a therapist to actually understand. I remember saying my father was very scary, and that was a terrible. And she said, what was your mother like? I was like, oh, my mother wasn't important. And then she asked me one question, which is interesting, the same question you asked. Mm. What did your mother do when you were sick?
5: Oh.
6: And I thought, wow. I mean, most mothers would want to take care of you when you were sick.
7: This is the sound of Claire cooking dinner at home. And that's the sound of a fraud alert from Wells Fargo flagging a charge for a pricey restaurant in Paris. Considering Claire isn't in Paris right now, that seemed odd to the bank and to Claire. Two taps later, Claire says nope to the charge and Wells Fargo is on the case. However you make money work, Wells Fargo can work with that.
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7: 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Two taps later, Claire says nope to the charge and Wells Fargo is on the case. 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
5: So you had this life inside the house that was isolating and scary and all the things. Mm-hmm. Did you ever have bruises? Did you ever have to explain, or was it not like
6: that?
5: No,
6: it was never that bad.
5: Okay.
6: It was never that bad.
5: So, but at school, the school, Ina, was different.
6: Mm-hmm. Yeah, I had friends.
5: School,
6: I was popular.
5: Yes.
6: I dated anybody I wanted to date. I was, you know, I had a great life.
5: So you had confidence, and yet I was reading in your book how you said that your dad said to you, no one's ever going to love you.
6: Isn't that stunning?
5: Why did
6: Could
5: he
6: you
5: say
6: that?
5: That
6: to you have two daughters.
5: Yes.
6: Could you say that to a daughter no matter how angry you were?
5: I think
6: I was about 13, and he was mad about something. I have no idea what. And he said, nobody will ever love you. And do you know what I love? That I love walking up Madison Avenue, and every other block, somebody leans in and says, I love you. And I just, it makes me, it's this great cosmic joke to me. It's like, oops, I guess he was wrong.
5: You know what's also funny about you? I feel like you weren't seen in your house.
6: Not at all.
5: And now you work in a profession where everybody sees you. Everybody.
6: Okay. Thank you. Thank you so much. That's really lovely.
5: What were meals like at your house when you were a kid?
6: It was about getting dinner on the table.
5: Oh.
6: It was broiled chicken, canned peas. It was never about flavor or feeling good or treating yourself. There were no carbohydrates allowed.
5: Wait, why?
6: Not because my mother thought they were bad for you.
5: Was she fat?
6: She was trained as a dietitian before she was married, so that was her. But she was also very extreme. If you wanted a cookie after school, she would just go, oh, eat an apple. I mean, an apple's not a child's idea of a treat after school.
5: Right, but there was no comfort food. None of the things that kids have. Spaghetti, pizza.
6: I would go to school. I think I told this in the memoir. I would go to school with a sandwich, with a sardine sandwich. I mean, no sane child wants a sardine sandwich, but you can't trade it for anything. And all I wanted was...
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5: So again, you start your book with Jeffrey. So you're living this existence, and Jeffrey somehow, you always say, what if I wasn't at this spot at the right time?
6: Oh, my God. The serendipity is astonishing.
5: You meet Jeffrey.
6: Yeah.
5: And you knew, didn't you?
6: I knew that he was kind and smart and funny. Mm-hmm. And it's funny, when I was in high school, I remember thinking I would date a guy who was like popular and fun.
5: Yeah.
6: And then I'd date a nerdy guy who was really smart.
5: Yeah.
6: But I never found the guy who was both.
5: Both things.
6: And when I met Jeffrey, I knew he was both.
5: How did he change your life at that young age?
6: He just took total delight in me. He made me feel so smart and funny and thoughtful and wonderful, and he was too. All I wanted to do was just go to Dartmouth and spend time with him.
5: So he was in college.
6: He was in college. I was in high school.
5: And you were in high school.
6: Yeah.
5: And then you had a very brave conversation with your mother because you really wanted to be with him.
6: Mm-hmm.
5: And your mother did not want it to be.
6: Jeffrey had called them to say he wanted to come talk to them, and they, of course, assumed it was to ask for my hand. Mm-hmm. And my parents just drove right up to college. I was in the middle of final exams. I thought, whoa, this is going to be bad.
5: Yeah.
6: I thought my father was going to be in a rage because
5: He
6: always said one of his rules were you never get married until you've finished college. And my mother walked in and said, I don't think you should get married. And I said, I'm really sorry. And I did this with as much love as I could. But this is the first time I'm ever going to say this to you. I don't care what you think. I'm marrying Jeffrey.
5: Mm.
6: It just took a lot of courage to just tell her.
5: By the way, that took all the courage in the world, didn't it? Your heart must have been pounding.
6: Yeah.
5: So you say the words.
6: Yeah.
5: And she says.
6: She walks out of the room.
5: Oh, she walked out.
6: And then my father came in. I thought, oh, my God.
5: Oh, this is going to be worse.
6: It's going to be worse. And he said, I think this is the smartest thing you've ever done.
5: Did Jeffrey just charm him?
6: Oh, well, I mean.
5: Of course. Jeffrey.
6: Hello.
5: And there's Jeffrey. So remember, I mean, this was the man who said no one's ever going to love you. So why did he tell me about this revelation?
6: I think he just admired Jeffrey. I mean, he thought he was a wonderful guy.
5: Mm-hmm.
6: He would come to my house all the time to from Hanover, New Hampshire. We'd drive for hours and hours and hours to come see me. And he would spend the weekend at my house. And my parents were just charmed. I mean, as I think my mother made spaghetti and meatballs. Mm-hmm. I mean, we'd never seen spaghetti and meatballs before. Mm-hmm. And also, I think one of the things that happened, particularly with my dad, I don't think he believed he was going to marry me. But once he did and he saw us together, it changed his view of me. Because he saw me through Jeffrey's eyes, and it was the beginning of the change in our relationship.
5: So now your dad, who's known you since you were born,
6: saw me for the first time.
5: Saw you because a man loved you.
6: Isn't that extraordinary?
5: That's extraordinary. Yeah.
6: And I have to say, many years later, we were sitting together at a, they gave a book party for me for one of my books, and we were sitting together, and he just turned to me and said, "I don't know what I was thinking." And I thought, wow, he's been torturing himself all this time.
5: Your father said this?
6: He said this. It meant everything to me. It meant, he said, I'm sorry. And I thought that was an incredibly difficult thing for a man to say, a father to say, that I was wrong and you were right. And then we could have a perfectly fine relationship.
5: Were you shocked?
6: Shocked. I didn't even know how to react. I was so shocked. I didn't react.
5: Yeah.
6: I didn't want to engage in a conversation. It was so shocking.
5: So your relationship started healing after he apologized.
6: Yeah.
5: Wow.
6: Isn't that extraordinary?
5: That's extraordinary.
6: And extraordinary of him to do.
5: Yeah, because back, especially that generation, they just
6: rationalize.
5: I did
6: what I was supposed to do as a parent.
5: I did my best.
6: Yeah,
5: I did
6: being a parent isn't a popularity contest.
5: Right. We've heard that one. So when people think of you and Jeffrey, they think relationship goals. And in fact, that's the hashtag every time y'all do something. Relationship goals, Ina and Jeffrey. So in your book, you reveal that it was not always smooth sailing. And in fact, you guys at one point separated. And I was interested to know, you know, it starts off as kind of a fairy tale.
6: And it was.
5: Yeah. And what happened?
6: It was the 70s. And I think the girl that Jeffrey married was growing. I mean, it was the beginning of the women's movement. Mm-hmm. And in all fairness, I had to say, Jeffrey always encouraged me to have my own life. He said very early on, you really need to figure out what you want to do with your life. If you don't, you won't be happy. And I was just stunned because it never occurred to me that I would do anything. So he was somewhat forward-thinking, but as a couple, he was always the husband and I was the wife. And that was what he expected, and he had every reason to expect it. So I would, you know, take care of the house, and I would take care of the laundry, and I would cook dinner and all of those things. And I think as the women's movement was becoming sifting into our consciousness, I began to kind of resent those roles. And, of course, if I were a man, I would love that somebody did it. So there was a little resistance there. Mm-hmm. And I think he couldn't really hear what I was saying. And then when I went off to buy my own business and I got comfortable for the first time being on my own with my own business, I was feeling good about it. I found those roles kind of chafed a little more than they did.
5: So in that moment, so you had the Barefoot Contessa business, you dove into it head first, and Jeffrey kind of liked you to make dinner, take care of everything.
6: Yeah.
5: So you had to have a brave conversation with Jeffrey, the love of your life. How long have you been married at that
6: point?
5: We've
6: been married for 10 years.
5: So 10 years. So you're going to have a talk with him. Mm-hmm. And what was the conversation?
6: Well, we took a walk on the beach, and I just said to him, I need to be on my own for a little while. And, I mean, he's just... what made it even harder is he said, if you feel like you need to be on your own, you need to be on your own.
5: Wow.
6: And we were in West Hampton, and he was living in Washington and working at the State Department, and he went back to Washington and come back.
5: Did you have buyer's remorse? Were you like, wait, maybe I shouldn't have said that?
6: I felt I said the right thing,
5: yeah.
6: But it was really scary because I said it to somebody I really deeply loved, but I wasn't happy at the moment.
5: So
6: I really wasn't happy.
5: What were you asking him to do, or what did you want him to do?
6: I wanted a partner.
5: Yeah.
6: And I didn't want to be the wife, and I didn't want him to be the husband. Mm-hmm. I wanted a partner. And I couldn't quite get that message through. And so I thought, okay, I'm just going to put on the brakes. I'm going to hit the pause button and see if I can shift that. Mm-hmm. And so we didn't live together for months.
5: Oh, wow.
6: He went on a trip around the world for the State Department, and when he came back, we met each other. We met in California, mm-hmm. and we just sat and talked and said, okay, if you are the husband, is there anything that you would like to do that you feel like you can't do? And he said, I'd like to travel more because I'm responsible for you. I feel like I can't. And I said, you're not responsible for me.
5: God.
6: We're responsible for each other, and you can travel. And he changed his life. And I changed my life.
5: It turns out
6: I love making dinner.
5: Yeah, of course.
6: I just didn't want somebody to expect me to make dinner.
5: Right. And what did you want from him?
6: A little more openness, maybe, yeah. that he didn't have to be so perfect all the time. He didn't need to be the dad.
5: You sound a lot like your dad early on.
6: Yeah. Yeah.
5: Perfect, wanted yeah. it, you know, a certain way. We're all attracted to that. I mean, but what the difference is you guys reintroduced yourself to each other.
6: That's exactly what we did. Yeah. We reintroduced ourselves on a different basis. Mm-hmm. And I remember thinking to myself, oh, my God, I'm falling in love with somebody who happens to be my husband. It was an incredible experience. Now, a therapist once said to me, and I just love this, that when two people get married young, they tend to marry somebody who had the qualities that they wish they had. Mm-hmm. And as they get older, they either find those qualities annoying or they grow more alike. And in this...
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7: 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Two taps later, Claire says nope to the charge, and Wells Fargo is on the case. However you make money work, Wells Fargo can work with that.
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5: You said your dad and you had a moment that you feel like smoothed it over. When your mother was alive, did you guys ever get to have that conversation?
6: You know, I think my mother just wasn't capable of having that conversation. I always knew that I would do for her what I needed to do as a mother, and I would go see her when she was in assisted living, and, you know, I did everything I needed to do to take care of her, but I didn't give her any pleasure. She would just keep me at arm's length as much as possible, and so I thought, okay, I'll take care of her. Because that's what I need to do, but I'm never going to have a relationship with her.
5: Wow. I think your career path is so fascinating to me because like you said, to grow up at a table that was like boring old chicken and veggies, and to become this person and to have, like, to go down the road you went through Washington and enjoying science and then finding the science in cooking. But beyond all of that, like, this is a crowded field to emerge as the one. And I need to say about you, whenever you come to the studio, when I have friends who've come who don't want to meet anybody, they don't even care what celebrity's there. But if you're there, they want to meet you. Like, there's something that you've done to people that has sort of, they feel like they know you in a way that others don't. Did you ever imagine yourself in this, where you are today, like with this incredible life?
6: You know, I think of myself as I do what I love to do, mm-hmm. and I don't have any goals. I don't set up a path for myself. Today I'm going to decide what I'm going to do tomorrow, and tomorrow I'm going to do it as well as I can possibly do it, and then tomorrow I'll figure out what to do the next day. But I think if you have too many long-term goals. You cut things out. You're not open to things that happen That's along good. The way. Does that sound right?
5: That's good. That's a great life lesson. Yes.
6: And so something may come across my screen and I go, not interested in that. Something else comes, not interested in that. I'm really busy and something else comes along and I'm like, wait a minute, that's really interesting.
5: That's cool.
6: Let's look at that. Maybe it's right, maybe it's not right, but maybe I'll dip my toe in the water.
5: I feel like you have a lot of life lessons in this book.
6: Thank
5: but what
6: you.
5: Would you say the overarching one was for you?
6: I think what Jeffrey said to me so many years ago, do what you love. If you love it, you'll be really good at it.
5: Mm.
6: I think it's so important, no matter what, and somebody once told me, who is a career therapist, helps people find careers. It was a client of mine at the store. I said, what do you ask people to figure out what career they should have? Mm-hmm. And she said, I always ask them what they used to do when they were 10. Because that's what they did before they had shoulds. Mm-hmm. And, you know, I should be a doctor. I should be a lawyer. Mm-hmm. That's what they just love to do. And then figure out how to make a career out of it.
5: Oh, that's good. That's good.
6: Isn't that good?
5: I feel like you, in your life, needed someone to give you permission to do the things
6: myself.
5: You love. To be you.
6: Yeah.
5: Do you feel like you're 100% you?
6: 100%. 100%.
5: That feels so good.
6: I think I surround myself with people, not that love me, that I feel love for.
5: Ooh.
6: And that makes me feel good. And I think no matter what, you know, doing this, I mean, it's just such a pleasure talking to you. It's in my professional life, my team, I love them. Every day I get up in the morning and I walk across the lawn and I get to test recipes, which I love doing, mm-hmm. with people I love. And then I go home for Jeffrey, you know. And I love taking care of Jeffrey. And he loves taking care of me.
5: I love that. To find your voice in a industry that you were just getting acquainted with. So when you were first doing a cookbook, you had an idea of what you wanted.
6: Right.
5: You're like, here's what I want. I want pictures and recipes and the publishing company thought that that was a horrible idea.
6: Terrible idea. Yeah.
5: But you said, no, we're going to do it this way. What happened after that?
6: I felt all the books then were 250 recipes and no pictures. Not, like, who needs 250 recipes?
5: Yeah.
6: So I wrote the book I wanted to write, and everybody that tried to pull me off my game, I said, this is what I'm going to do, and if it's a bad idea, they'll never have to see me again anyway.
5: Yeah.
6: So it won't sell.
5: So when you said that, was it right that the publisher made you buy like 5,000 books?
6: The contract I first got, remember, I had never written a book in my life, so they had no reason to believe that I knew what I was doing, and I didn't know. So my contract was for 10,000 books, and I had to buy 5,000, which I would sell on the store, which I thought, okay, so I'll sell 5,000 books.
5: Yeah.
6: I never really thought about it.
5: Yeah, it's a lot of books.
6: It's a lot of books, and they wanted a check for $85,000 when the books were delivered, and I was like, I don't have $85,000.
5: So you had to write them a check for your book.
6: For the books that
5: so
6: we were going to sell.
5: Okay,
6: exactly.
5: And then what happened?
6: So, well, then I hired my own publicist, who was just fantastic, and by the time we got to the pub date, they had actually ordered 25,000 books, but I still had to buy those five.
5: Uh-huh.
6: So they were shipped out to me, and I was like, I don't even know. Would they fill this room, or do I need like a storage container? A huge truck shows up with 5,000 books, and 3 days after the day the first book was published, they called me up and said, you know those 5,000 books? We've sold the other ones. We need them back immediately. And so I thought, oh, I guess I was right.
5: Oh, you were right.
6: And nobody ever said that, but I thought that.
5: So good to trust your instincts, but especially in a world where everybody supposedly knows better.
6: Yeah.
5: It's like a weird thing, because you think, if I do this, maybe they do know better. Maybe they know it.
6: I have no idea what gave me the courage to say no to them, because they're the biggest publishing house in the world.
5: Yeah.
6: But I just couldn't do it any other way.
5: So when you look ahead at I feel like so many people are having all these kind of rebirths in their life, especially later. I interviewed Jamie Lee Curtis. I interviewed Jodie Foster. This one, that one. So many people are having this kind of new resurgence. How do you picture this next kind of decade for you going forward?
6: Well, you know, when I sold the store, and I was 50,
5: mm-hmm.
6: and I thought, well, maybe that was my career's over. And it turns out when I started writing cookbooks, it hadn't even started yet. So, and that was such a surprise. And I was 52 when my first book came out. And then TV happened as many times as I said no to TV, it happened. Yeah. And it's just gotten better and better. I have no idea what's ahead, and I don't need to know. I feel like I just need to be open to what's out there and what comes around. And something will happen that'll go, that's really interesting. Maybe I'll try that. So I don't spend any time thinking about what's next. I love what I do now. I'm really happy doing it. And if something else comes along, could be interesting.

0: cocaine at the bars?
1: Good, good, good. That's what we want. Yes, it's our pleasure. It's our pleasure. Thank you guys so much for coming. I am, again, astounded by the lengths, the distances you all have come to be here tonight. We did this, we tried it in January. We had Nate Bargatze up on this stage, a stand-up comedian. Some of you are here, which I heard. Yeah, yeah, there we go. And we thought, let's see what happens. And it went so well, and I was so shocked by how far people had come. The truth is, I thought people would come from my hometown in New Jersey and maybe the Upper West Side. But you all came from Houston and Atlanta and Chicago and San Diego and Seattle and all over the country and up into Canada. We love you, Canada. Where's Canada's here? Canada. And again, tonight I got a chance to meet with some of you and talk to you, and I was astounded all over again by the commitment you've made to get tickets for Mother's Day or whatever the occasion was, to fly to New York to make a weekend of it. So thank you, thank you, thank you for being here. We're so grateful. Thank you. So when we decided we wanted to do a second one, we thought, who would be the perfect guest? And my first answer was Ina Garten, if we could get her to do it. Your shrieks and screams when her face appeared on stage affirmed my decision to have Ina Garten do this. She is, I've interviewed her several times. We've spent time together off camera. She is not only the talented person you see in the kitchen, but genuinely wonderful and warm and at ease with everyone, and just one of my favorite people on earth. So I asked her if she'd do it. By the way, most people, when they do things like this, I got this to sell, I got a line of pans and spoons, she's like, I got nothing to sell, I'll just come talk and hang out with all of you tonight. So thank you, Ina. We announced on a Sunday morning at 8:43 that Ina Garten was going to be doing this event. At 8:46, the tickets were gone. And we were able to free up a few and sneak in some more chairs, and the fire marshal said that was fine. So we're good. We're on solid legal ground. I'm smiling a little bit. My wife is up here. My whole family's up there. My mom. It's a very royal box, isn't it? I think she just stand away. We, well, without divulging too much, we love City Winery so much that we had my wife's 50th birthday party here a few months ago. And we had a band on this stage, and I'm looking out at the room thinking about what was going on that night and feeling a little bit of guilt, but also gratitude that they allowed us back in this room. So thank you, City Winery, for being the best possible host. So we're going to have some fun tonight. We're going to chat with Ina. She's got something up her sleeve. We're going to take a little break, like 10 minutes. You guys can get a drink, and she's going to prepare something for all of us. And then, of course, answer your questions, because you all submitted questions when you bought your tickets. So, without further ado, ladies and gentlemen, please welcome to the stage the one and only Ina Garten.
2: Right.
1: A little French music for Ina.
2: Anything French.
1: I've interviewed very famous actors and rock stars in settings like this, and I never hear the reception like the one Ina Garten gets.
2: This is very nice.
1: We did an event around her. Did you guys read her incredible memoir? Be ready when the luck happens. More on that in a moment. But I interviewed Ina up in Hartford in a theater with 3,000 or 4,000 people. And they introduced the both of us. And we walked out on the stage, and I thought for a minute, this must be what it was like when the Beatles were on Ed Sullivan in 64. Just leapt to their feet and the crowd screamed.
2: It was
1: which
2: you,
1: makes her,
2: Willie.
1: Her deeply uncomfortable, so I'll move on from it. But she is amazing. I'm so happy to
2: Thank
1: see you.
2: Thank so
1: you
2: happy
1: for
2: to
1: doing
2: see you
1: this.
2: Too.
1: So we have a bit of a... I don't know, like a Frost-Nixon thing going. You come on my show, I go on your show, we do various events.
2: And the thing that amazes me, for Be My Guest, you were my first guest.
1: Yes.
2: Which
1: yes.
2: is, I mean, how crazy is that? You invite the best interviewer in the business to be your first guest. I'm like, I thought that was crazy.
1: Well, I'm glad you brought that up. You guys watch Be My Guest, of course.
2: Yeah. Thank you.
1: She's had incredible guests over her many seasons. And I remember sitting down with you in the barn, and you said, this is my first interview.
2: It was my first
1: here we
2: interview.
1: Go. And I was struck by how well prepared you were.
2: Oh, thank you.
1: And how much you, what great questions you asked and all of those. So what was the adjustment for you from doing, obviously, cooking shows to doing that kind of show?
2: It was a totally different thing. I mean, it's just when you're doing a cooking show, you're doing something. I always found I was doing something that I already knew how to do, again, to teach people how to do it. So it was really, I'm there by myself and talking to, as you know, an inanimate object, a TV camera. But all of a sudden, I'm sitting and talking to somebody who's really interesting and learning things and having a conversation. It's not about checking the boxes, ask this question, ask that question. It's about starting a conversation. And I always think of it as like, if you were at a dinner party, and the people next to you are having a really interesting conversation, what would I want that to be?
1: Hmm.
2: And that's, I kind of think of it that way.
1: And you've had Emily Blunt and Stanley Tucci and
2: just
1: Tina Fey. The list of people who sort of make the pilgrimage to your barn is amazing.
2: It's so sweet. And literally last time in the spring, I had like Yitzhak Perlman, the incredible violinist. And I thought, what am I going to talk to Yitzhak Perlman about? I don't know anything about a violin. And we just had a ball. He's funny and he's smart and he loves to cook. And I just love the range of, you know, authors like Ann Patchett and interviewers like Willie Geist. And I mean, it's just an incredible experience.
1: So a question I get all the time, I'm curious what you'd say about it, is who's still on the dream list of people you want to have on the show who haven't been there yet?
2: Taylor Swift.
1: Ah.
2: That's easy. She's a little busy.
1: If anyone could get Taylor Swift on the show, I think it's Ina. She's a fan of Ina's as well.
2: And she's a great cook.
1: So is she a good cook?
2: Yeah. She actually came. Do you know this, that she came to the barn?
1: Yes.
2: That Miley Carpenter, who's the founder of Food Network magazine, did one issue where she asked rock stars who their favorite Food Network cooks were. And Taylor chose me, which was so sweet. So she came to the barn, and it was actually quite an it was a long time ago. I think it was like 10 years ago. And so we asked her very famous publicist, Tree Payne, what Taylor likes to eat. And so we were going to cook something together. I didn't want to just stand there and take pictures with her. I wanted to cook with her. So we asked what she likes to eat, and it turns out she likes my mustard roasted fish, roast beef, I think my filet of beef, and date nut bread. And a friend of mine said, that doesn't sound like Taylor Swift. That sounds like a Ukrainian grandmother. I was like, okay, we're not going to make any of those things. And I decided we would make a pavlova because I thought, that kind of looks like Taylor. It's meringue and whipped cream and berries. And we just had a ball. We had such a good time.
1: How do you grapple with the fact that Taylor Swift loves you, that Meghan Markle loves you, that you're on 30 Rock with Tina Fey,
2: I just adore her.
1: Because you're such a humble and unassuming, you just go out and cook and the way you've always known how to cook. How do you deal with that side of you being this sort of icon?
2: It's very sweet, I don't know.
1: It's true, right?
2: It's very sweet. I mean, I think in some way, I think that cooking creates a community around you. And when people bring me gifts, and in the beginning I was like, why would people bring me gifts? And I thought, it's because I've given them the tools to do something that makes them feel good about themselves. And when you cook, everybody shows up. And so I think in that sense, I've connected with people through cooking. And it's not like giving them something, it's like giving you the tools to do something for yourself, which I think is, which is...
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1: So let's talk about this book that became an absolute sensation. Be ready when the luck happens. Number one New York Times bestseller. It just
2: crazy?
1: Went berserk.
2: Right? I thought, well, who would want to read my memoir?
1: Well, there she goes again. She doesn't get it. But you've done a million cookbooks. They're all successful bestsellers. Mm-hmm. There's a lot in this book that you didn't have to tell the world. Mm-hmm. What was the decision to sit down and open up well beyond the kitchen and talk about your childhood and your marriage and all the things that you get into?
2: Well, I just think, I did 60 Minutes, and Sharon Alfonsi said to me, everybody thinks you're just walking around with a big Cosmopolitan having a ball.
1: Which is
2: and
1: true.
2: Of course I am.
1: Yeah, which is true.
2: But she said, but you worked really hard. And I thought, I don't know. I mean, I worked hard doing what I love to do. Didn't feel like hard work. But I started to think, actually, I did work really hard. And I wanted people to know it's not easy, but the effort that you put into it is really worthwhile. And yes, I had a really tough childhood. A lot of people have tough childhoods. But I just wanted people to know that that doesn't have to define your life, that you can decide to do it differently. And I remember when I was 15, I just made an absolute decision that if I was dating somebody who so much as raised his voice to me, I was gone. I was never going to go out with that person again. And then I met Jeffrey.
9: At 15, by the way.
2: I was like 16. I was just incredible. Yeah. So I just wanted people to know it takes real determination and real clarity to make your life what you want it to be. And I had a good support system with somebody who really believed in me, which makes all the difference in the world.
1: More on Jeffrey in just a moment. You in the book, you describe your childhood as kind of dour, I think was the word you used, which was...
2: It was at least dour.
1: At least, right. That's to put it mildly, but... Just sort of that for a young woman, you shouldn't have ambition. You shouldn't have all these thoughts in your head about the dreams and the things that you wanted to do, that you should sort of know your role in some way.
2: I think it was more that they didn't believe in me, that they didn't think I had any talent. They didn't think I had any drive. They thought I was, I remember when I was probably 14, my father said to me, nobody will ever love you. Mm. Which is such a harsh thing to say to a child, especially a girl, I think. And so I don't think it's that they didn't have ambition for me. They didn't think I was capable of it. Mm. And then I met Jeffrey and he thought I could do anything I wanted to do. Mm. So, I mean, find somebody that believes in you and hang out. Don't let them go.
1: The story is famous by now. It won't make you rehash the whole thing, but you go to Dartmouth.
2: Yeah.
1: Jeffrey's there. You're still in high school. He says, who's that beautiful young woman walking across campus?
2: I was the only girl walking around. It was all boys college, so that was a very low bar.
1: So when does it become something more between the two of you of a flirtation? When did you say, this is somebody I could see myself with, spend my life with?
2: Well, I was
1: with?
2: So young. I live in the moment. I don't ever look ahead that much. I think that I had a wonderful time with him. I felt wonderful with him, and he was smart and funny and cared about me and took care of me, and I just, you know, I love being with him. So it, we just kind of followed that along. And then when I think I must have been 20, he just, I mean, literally he never proposed to me. He just said, so we'll get married in December. And I was like, what?
9: Already has
2: I'm still waiting.
9: Right.
2: What?
9: Still hasn't asked you?
2: Still hasn't asked.
9: You guys, so your career path is so interesting, and you guys probably know a lot of it. But the fact that you worked in the White House,
2: yeah,
9: the Office of Management and Budget,
2: really?
9: On nuclear energy policy, Ina Garten, true story. So what gave you, besides Jeffrey's support, the guts to make this leap from a solid job in Washington, but not something you were passionate about, I think it's fair to say?
2: You know, I don't know how different it is now or if it is different, but I think at the time, I worked in the White House for 4 years, and I just remember thinking, no matter what happens, I'm never going to be the head of this organization. Mm. Some guy isn't going to choose me to be the head of OMB. And I thought, well, then I'm not in the right field. I need to be in a place. I mean, this was in the 70s, and women weren't the heads of organizations. And I just thought, I need to be in a field, A, that I love doing the work. It's something I really love to do. But also that the only limit to my success is my own imagination. Mm. That I don't have a boss who is either telling me what to do or limiting my abilities. And so I always thought it was either going to be in real estate or in food. And I kind of kept my eye open, and I saw an ad for a business for sale, which was a specialty food store in the Hamptons, in the New York Times. And I thought, well, maybe I'll just look at that.
9: Because the joy you were feeling and the passion you felt in Washington, yeah, was more the dinner parties, right,
2: yeah,
9: that you were throwing,
2: exactly,
9: than it was the nuclear policy,
2: yeah,
9: if it's fair to say.
2: I mean, when I think about it now, it seems so amazing because I did a lot of things that I loved doing. I bought old houses and renovated them. I taught myself how to cook. I went to business school while I was at the White House. So when I look back now, I think, well, I was really searching for what I wanted to do.
9: I mean, but the move to see the business opportunities, I believe, was the name of the section in the New York Times.
2: Business opportunities, yeah.
9: In 1978, you see this ad for, mm-hmm, a little shop in West Hampton Beach.
2: It was like the size of this table, guys. Like, it's really small.
9: But I'm just thinking about, in that moment, the leap you made personally from a solid job in Washington to, I'm going to just go out there and do this. What gave you the courage to make that leap, ultimately?
2: I think I felt that I don't have a choice, because what's behind me is not an option. And I don't think I ever said, this is where my life is going. I just said, okay, I'm going to jump off a cliff and see where I land. And this is certainly an option. And Jeffrey said, do what you love. If you love it, you'll be really good at it. And I think that's such good advice. It's like, do what you want to do. You get out of bed in the morning and think, what do I feel like doing today? And that's what your business should be.
9: And what were the early days Barefoot Contessa like? Was it the dream?
2: If I had known, I never would have done it. I mean, in the beginning, I would literally work. I'd go to work at 4 in the morning. I'd work all day. And then most of the night, I'd go home at like midnight, sleep for a couple of hours, and come back at 4 in the morning. And it was intense. But I just was really happy doing it. And I'd go, some days I'd go, okay, you have to go home. You really have to go home. I'd go home at 10 o'clock, and I'd go, okay, what do I want to do now? I don't think, I want to test the chocolate cake, and I'd go back to the store.
9: So did you have moments during those early days where you thought, I don't know,
2: this is
9: not what I dreamed of.
2: This is the stupidest thing I've ever done in my life, yeah.
9: And what kept you going through those moments?
2: It was a real challenge. First of all, we had invested, I mean, Jeffrey and I both had invested everything we had in this business.
9: Right.
2: So I didn't have a choice. I had to make it a success. I think it was exhausting, but I loved being in the store. It was like a big sandbox. There was always something interesting to do. Customers were great. The food was great. The employees were fantastic. It was a small store, and you could... There was a great... I always wanted the store to feel like a party because it was fun to be there for us and for the customers. So when you walked in, that, you know, the door would slam. It would be like a screen door. And there was always great music, old-fashioned music, and there were samples out, and you could help yourself to coffee or, in the winter, hot apple cider. It was just, it smelled good. It looked good. There were great displays. It was just fun.
9: So when did, Ina, did it become clear to you that this was working and this was something that you could do as a career, as a life, that you actually had made the right choice by leaving Washington and choosing this life?

0: I love doing that.
1: One of the things
0: took over a big space.
1: You write about in the book is some of the strain that it put on your relationship with Jeffrey, right? That you were so dialed in on that, and he was in Washington, and you thought maybe I have to stay focused on this and not on our relationship. Difficult days.
0: Yeah, it was really difficult because I don't have children, so I don't know, but I think it's like when you have a new baby, you just want to spend the time with the baby and want everybody else to leave you alone. And I just wanted to build the business. And Jeffrey was working at the State Department. He was in the Secretary of State's policy planning staff. And he would come on the weekends when I was really busy. And so I was like, I just can't spend any time with you. So, I mean, he was great. But, you know, we took a little time apart. I'd never lived on my own. And I just kind of needed to do that. He was really incredibly...
1: In the book where you come to Washington and he meets you at the train station.
0: Yeah.
1: And then you guys kind of sit on the steps. And what did he say to you? What was that conversation?
0: It's interesting. One of the things about writing the book is I had to go back to Washington and stand in front of those steps and think, what was that conversation like? And I'd forgotten about it. It was really distressing. And he said, is there anything I can do to change your mind? And I said, yeah, you can, you know, go see a therapist and, you know, we'll work through these things. And he was like, okay, I'll go after I come back from my trip around the world, which was what he was about to embark on. And I said, it's going to be too late. Hmm. And he went the next day, which was incredible.
1: Wow.
0: So, and I think we both changed. I think we're really, it was just very supportive.
1: Yeah.
0: And I think it's just, if you admire each other and you support each other and you're on different tracks, you just have to give each other space to figure it out and then figure it out together. Like, you know, when there was a time when Jeffrey had an offer to go to Tokyo for a year, and I was like, how's this going to work? and he just said, look, we're not going to decide between your career in the specialty food store and my career. How about if we just try it for a while and see how it works? And so I would go to Tokyo for a week a month, and he would come to New York for a week a month. And, I mean, that was was really hard. But we did it for a year, and at some point you just go, okay, that was fun. Let's try something else.
1: And now 56 years of marriage is that right? I think it worked out.
0: It worked out okay.
1: I asked you about how you grapple with Taylor Swift loving you and all that. What does Jeffrey make of the fact that he is like a sex symbol, this guy? I mean,
0: he's so much more popular than I am.
1: What does he make of all this?
0: I just think he loves watching me have a good time. So I think he's just very sweet about it.
1: People love Jeffrey. They love that. They really do. They really do.
0: Everybody.
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1: So you've got this little shop in West Hampton. It grows out, you build it into something else. And then in 1999, you make a huge investment on your own to make your first cookbook. Mm. You spent your own money to get the stylist and the photographer and all the ingredients and the testing and all of that. And it just explodes.
2: It was, you know, the important thing at the time, the publisher would have paid for all of those things, the food stylist, the prop stylist, the photography. But I just decided I wanted to do it my way. And I didn't want them to say, this is the way cookbooks are done. If I was going to do it, I wanted to do it differently. And fortunately, there was somebody at the publishing house that really supported me and just said to everybody else, let her do what she wants to do. And I thought, well, if I'm right, they'll think I'm a genius. If I'm wrong, they'll never have to see me again anyway. So I just wasn't willing to compromise. And it was really, because I wrote a very simple book. It only had 75 recipes. But I thought, how many recipes do people really need? I mean, like, 75, it's a lot of recipes. And they were like roast chicken and roast carrots. But they were simple, and I knew from having a specialty food store, that's how people want to eat at home. They don't want, like, veal with truffles, and they want simple food at home that's easy to make. So I think I kind of keyed in on something that really worked.
1: You had to be shocked, though, by the response to it.
2: Stunned.
1: The fact that it was like they couldn't keep it on the tables at bookstores.
2: Well, the deal I made with the publishers was that they were going to print 10,000 books, of which 5,000 I had to buy. And so they didn't. They really didn't risk anything. And what I never did is figure out what those 5,000 books were going to cost. So by the time the publication date came, I had hired a publicist who did an amazing amount of publicity, really great job. So they increased it to 25,000 books, but I still had to buy those 5,000 books. So when the publication day, they called me up and said, so we're going to be sending you 5,000 books. And I didn't know what it even looked like. And we'll need a check for $85,000. And I was like, whoa. I never even thought about it. And 3 days later, they said, you know those 5,000 books, we need them back because they'd sold out the first printing.
1: Wow.
2: So I was like, phew. Talk about by the seat of my pants.
1: That's an amazing thing because you're not a known person at that point. You have a fabulous shop, but like you're not a national figure yet.
2: There was a moment when I was in I had to go to California for a publicity event, and sweet Jeffrey, he was like an investment banker, but he decided he was going to take the week off and go with me so I wouldn't be alone. And we were driving around California, and he said, you know, there's a Barnes & Noble. Why don't you just go in and maybe sign some books? And I'm like, they don't know who I am in California. So I walked into this Barnes & Noble, and I found the manager, and I said to them, would you like me to sign? I wrote a book. Would you like me to sign it? And he's like, yeah, what's your book? I mean, he couldn't have been more bored with the whole thing. And I said, it's the Barefoot Contessa cookbook. And he goes, oh, we have a table in the middle of the store with 50 books on it. He said, you want to sign them? Great, come with me. And we walked over, and the table was completely empty. He said, oh, I was gone yesterday. We sold all 50 books. And I was like, oh, my God. So the rest of the trip, Jeffrey and I were going, whoa.
1: Something's happening
2: whoa,
1: here.
2: What right, happened right. there?
1: And how quickly did they ask you to write another cookbook after that?
2: Yeah, like a minute and a half.
1: Yeah, right. And then not long after, for obvious reasons, because of the success of your cookbook, here comes the Food Network.
2: Food Network, yeah.
1: And you get your first show in 2002, I think, is the year.
2: Yeah. After saying no for years. Oh, my God.
1: When they pitched you the idea of being a TV personality,
2: forget it. Not interested.
1: And so how did they twist your arm? How did they get you there?
2: You know, it was literally over like a year and a half they kept coming back with a better offer. I'm like, I'm not negotiating. I just don't want to do it. And I think at some point I had heard about a British show, and I asked if they could. It was Nigella Lawson's show, and I asked Food Network if they could get me a copy of it, and they did. And I thought, well, it's a really lovely show, but that's Nigella. That's not me. And the Food Network knew the producer of Nigella's show and went to her and said, would you do a show for Ina? So she called and said, just talk to the producer. Just talk to her. And I thought, I'll just talk to her, but I'm not going to do this. And they ended up saying, I ended up agreeing to do, I think, 13 shows. And I thought, okay, I'll do 13 shows. They'll know it's not going to work out, and we'll be done with that. And that was, what, 25 years ago, I think.
1: Yeah, just about.
2: Thank goodness they kept coming back.
1: The highest compliment I can pay somebody who's on television all the time is that they're the same on camera as they are off. And that is most certainly you. Correct me if I'm wrong, but it feels like you didn't have to develop a persona. Like, this is who I'll be in the kitchen. You were just you cooking the things you love to cook.
2: Before I did the first 13 shows, I actually hired a media trainer to teach me how to be on TV. I didn't know what I was doing, and I hated everything she said. She was like, you have to be big, and you have to be bold, and I'm like, no, you don't.
1: Right.
2: I don't know why I knew that, but I just knew. I thought, no, I'm just going to be myself.
1: Trusted your gut again, and you were right again. Yeah. I mean, you've had such success on TV. Is there your style? People always, I mean, there's been described a million ways that it's accessible, that you're a home cook, you're not a chef, all the things. You've never been professionally trained.
2: Yeah.
1: How do you describe your style as a cook?
2: I think I like really familiar flavors, but things taste better than you expect them to. I think seasoning is really important, that roast carrots that aren't seasoned properly can just be pretty boring. You have to start out with good carrots and season them properly with good olive oil, and roasting is a great way to cook them. I'm always looking for something that you might like to eat anyway, but how can I make it even better, and how can I make it easier to cook? So that's kind of the sweet spot of what I'm looking for.
1: And the foundation is a nod as Julia Child, which goes back to your trips to Paris.
2: What a great teacher she was. I mean, if you just work through those books, you will learn everything you need to know about cooking. And yes, it's a French slant, but it's good for anything.
1: You've cooked your way through all of her cookbooks over the years, and that's how you've effectively trained yourself without that formal training, right?
2: And I love that she says, okay, here's how you make a hollandaise the traditional way, with a whisk and a double boiler. But then once you know how to do it, and once you understand how it works, here's how you can make it in a food processor. So,
1: right.
2: I mean, I love that she made it easier.
1: You do make it look easy, that's true, but it's not.
2: It's not.
1: It's not easy, right? So when you're, let's just take a favorite recipe of yours. How long are you working that recipe before you're prepared to put it in a cookbook or put it on your show? Is it a long process?
2: It's a really long process. So one of my favorite recipes is the French apple tart, which is just very simple, pastry, sliced apples, butter, sugar, into the oven. I might make it 5 or 10 times until I get the right balance of flavors. I'm looking for layers of flavor that support each other, that one isn't really strong and one isn't really mild, that they're all equal in flavor. And it's not complex. It's three flavors, pastry, apples, butter, and sugar. That's four. and I'll make it several, as many times as I need to until I get exactly what's in my head. And then I'll hand it to, I have two assistants, one's a better cook than the other. I'll hand it to both of them and say, make this, and I want to watch you make it. Because I want to see what people at home will do with a printed page without any instructions at all. And every single recipe, somebody who's working on it goes, okay, just stop. I want to know what's your question and what didn't you understand. And then I'll write that into either in a side note or write it into the recipe. And then the last thing I'll very often do is make it for a dinner party. Because it's one thing to make it if all I'm doing all day long is making an apple tart. Okay, that's easy. But you can't just make an apple tart. You have to make appetizers and cocktails and dinner and side dishes and a salad and dessert. I mean, there's a lot to do for a dinner party. And so if it takes too long to make the dessert, I'm not going to put it in a book. Hmm. It has to be something I'm going to make for dinner party myself. And, you know, it's cooking's hard, isn't it? It's really, and entertaining's even harder.
1: You've said many times, and even recently, despite you, who you are, you still have terrible anxiety before every dinner party. Right? It's still a nerve-wracking experience like it is for all of us. People are coming over. Everything's got to be ready at the right time.
2: Yeah, it's hard. It's complex. And I'm always sure I'm going to overcook the meat, whatever it is. Right. I don't know why, but I'm always sure I'm going to do it. And Jeffrey knows I, when he comes to try and help, I'm like, don't talk to me. Don't.
1: And by the way, the expectations are through the roof. Well, you're going to dinner at Ina Garten's house.
2: It is true. Right? I mean, people always say, well, they don't want to invite me for dinner because they'd be nervous cooking for me. It's worse the other way because their expectations are really high.
1: Are you ever tempted to just throw out some chicken tenders and honey mustard?
2: No.
1: I'll just say, didn't feel like it tonight, guys.
2: Do you know what I do if I feel like making something simple is I make breakfast for dinner. And everybody loves it. Like waffles and bacon. And
1: I mean,
2: isn't that great?
1: Yes.
2: If you come over for dinner expecting a really nice dinner party and it turns out it's waffles and smoked salmon and mascarpone, it's great.
1: I love that.
2: Yeah.
1: One of the great pieces of wisdom I picked up from you somewhere in one of our conversations, which I think is helpful for this audience, is this. When you're going to a dinner party as a guest, do not bring a gift that messes with the plan of the evening.
2: Yeah.
1: In other words, don't show up with chips and guac to a dinner party. So what do you suggest as an alternative if people are arriving at a dinner party?
2: There are two things I don't think you should ever bring to a dinner party, and they're so common, is something that the host feels like they should serve. I mean, starting with, like, Jell-O salad.
1: I like a Jell-O salad.
2: What are you going to do with that? And don't ever bring flowers that aren't in a vase.
1: Because that's the worst.
2: You're there, you're like, everybody's arriving, and all of a sudden you've got these flowers, and you have to figure out what to do. So what I do is I bring things that they can have for breakfast the next day, like homemade granola, or I'll bring coffee, or even, you know, store-bought granola, just things that are, you know, that you'd want to serve for breakfast the next day.
1: Isn't that good advice?
2: Is that good? Okay, good. Thank you.
1: Also, something I never thought, I have to stop bringing chips and guac to parties.
2: You can bring chips and Tostitos. You can bring chips and guac to my house.
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7: We all do it. 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But when you switch to GEICO, you've got claims reps available around the clock. 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And let's turn on the washing machine, just for good measure. Isn't that soothing?
8: It feels good to have support. It feels good to GEICO.
1: We've had, I mentioned we did a series of interviews, and Ina, this is your third time on the Sunday show.
2: Is it?
1: It is.
2: That's wonderful.
1: Come to your house once.
2: Thank
1: and then
2: you.
1: We had one during COVID where, this tells you
2: did.
1: Who Ina is. We were on a Zoom, and we spoke for a while, and then Jeffrey slid into the frame, and then my wife Christina slid into the frame.
2: Yeah.
1: And we kept talking, and then the interview was over, and then we just had a drink for half an hour.
2: I know. We kept
1: speaking over Zoom, which was
2: exactly.
1: like a dream come true.
2: It was great.
1: We're just having drinks with Ina. And then one of my other favorite experiences was last year. We were in Paris covering the Summer Olympics. Ina was there. And we're out working, and I get a text from Ina. Let's have lunch today at her favorite little place. So you're going to Ina Garten's favorite little restaurant in Paris, sitting in a corner booth with Kate, your
2: unlike
1: dear
2: the Italian place, right?
1: Yeah.
2: With my friend Kate Tyler.
1: Kate, who's here tonight and is wonderful. So that was like dream come true stuff. And I felt like I was
2: so
1: a stand-in for all of you getting to have a beautiful lunch in Paris with Ina Garten. Do you have, Ina, I know this is like favorite child stuff, a favorite go-to dish of yours, the Ina Garten dish that you might say is like the quintessential Ina Garten dish?
2: If I have people coming for dinner that I don't know, I have this like getting to know you dinner that I just know I can nail every time, and I'm not so anxious about. And it's in Barefoot Contessa parties. It's rack of lamb and orzo with roasted vegetables, and it's so great together. It never fails. And So recently I've been doing panna cotta, which is like custard, Italian custard that you can do with salted caramel on top or with raspberry sauce and raspberries, and you can make it in advance and it's ready whenever you're ready to serve it. So that I know I can do that, no stress.
1: We do the Christina, the chicken with the orzo. What's the one we have once a week?
2: Chicken
1: chicken orzo. Which one is it? Crispy chicken with the orzo.
9: Thank you, Christina.
1: Yes, the Queen's balcony. Yes.
2: The other one that's really great is the Tuscan lemon chicken, which is a flattened chicken with onions. Do you guys make it? I love that one. Yeah.
1: So do you have things, Ina, that you haven't done? That you, like, when you think about the scope of your career, you've done TV shows, you've done cookbooks. Are there other things out there that you'd like to do, a new kind of food to discover or something?
2: It's funny. I really don't have a long-term plan, because if I had made a plan, it never would have been what happened.
1: Right.
2: So I literally I do the best job I can on what I have in front of me today. And before I go to sleep, I know what I'm going to do tomorrow. So I don't worry about, like, what am I going to do tomorrow? I know what I'm going to do tomorrow, and I'm going to do the best job I can on that and just see what comes along. I literally don't even have a plan for more than, like, I have a book due in December. That's the biggest plan I have.
1: We'll get a paperback of this, right, I assume?
2: I don't know.
1: There's got to be. It's a huge bestseller. Yeah, we need a paperback.
2: Oh,
1: yeah.
2: Okay.
1: Let's get that out. The other thing I love about you, which I find fascinating, is you have had endless offers to endorse products, to create a lifestyle brand. And she's like, nope, core business. We're doing the crispy chicken with the orzo. That's what I do.
2: They want me to do things. That's why. I don't know. And somebody wanted me to do a line of clothing. I'm like, I wear the same thing every day. It'd be a very small line of clothing.
1: By the way, it would be a home run. Wasn't there a line of fertilizer?
2: Yeah, somebody wanted me to do a line of fertilizer. I'm like, want me to put my name on your shit? I'm like, no. That's not happening.
1: Shit aside, surely they've asked you to have pans and spatulas and spoons and all that, and you've just said...
2: I don't want to do it. I want to get up in the morning, and I just love saying, what do I feel like doing today? And what I feel like doing is testing recipes and writing cookbooks and doing TV, and I just don't like the distraction of other things. And I also love that when I recommend Nielsen Massey vanilla in a recipe, it's not because I'm paid to recommend it. It's because I really like it.
1: Right.
2: And I think people know that about me, that I'm not, you know, I just don't get paid for that. I mean, I've had some products on my own, like Gold Belly. We make coconut cake and Beattie's chocolate cake, and you can order it and have it shipped. But that's my product. That I'm not putting my name on somebody else's cakes.
1: I was just remembering, you're going to see a video for our next segment, a little video we shot at Eli's on the Upper East Side. We were shopping. And a woman came up to Ina and said, I get your recipes on the New York Times app every day. And she said, great. And then she walks away. She says, my recipes are on the New York Times app? Should we talk to somebody about that? You're everywhere. You're everywhere.
2: I had a woman sitting next to me once a while ago, sat next to me. She's going, oh, I just love your cookbooks. I go to Costco, I buy the book, I copy the whole thing, and then I return the book and get my money back. I think that's called plagiarism or something. Really?
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1: You're back. Everybody get...
2: Everybody at Kia Royale? Excellent.
1: Did you get the Kia Royale? We should have a Kia Royale.
2: I think it's in tumblers.
1: That is... Yeah, wait, I've got...
2: I think we need some,
1: Let's
2: right?
1: make a little Kia Royale of our
2: Perfect.
1: Own.
2: Perfect. Okay, wonderful.
1: Not tumblers, but we'll do our
2: best. I like a recipe that's two ingredients. That's it. And one of them, champagne.
1: Now, which goes... remind me, which goes in first?
2: The
1: cassis?
2: The cassis.
1: Okay. You're going to have to walk me through the
2: just a
1: portion
2: perfect,
1: size.
2: Perfect.
1: Okay?
2: Yeah, perfect. I love these old-fashioned champagne glasses. That's great.
1: Isn't that nice?
2: Mm-hmm.
1: Guys, I don't like to brag, but I was the co-valedictorian of the 1993 Metropolitan Bartending School.
2: He was. It's true.
1: I was a senior in high school looking for something to do with my free time, so I went to bartending school, which I think was illegal. I was 17. All right, heads up now.
2: And Willie knows the way to do it is you turn the bottle, not the cork.
1: Right.
2: Right?
1: Right.
2: That's the key.
1: Okay.
2: Thank you.
1: And then just top that off?
2: Yeah.
1: Boy,
2: co-valedictorian.
1: Still
2: just
1: got
2: keep
1: it.
2: Keep going.
1: Still got it. Wow.
2: Perfect.
1: Look at this. Boy, how, that's a beauty.
2: How gorgeous is that?
1: Cheers, everyone.
2: Cheers. Cheers, everyone. Cheers to
1: Cheers,
2: you.
1: Cheers, Ina.
2: Cheers, Christina.
1: Okay, so here are all the things we bought at Eli's the other day. By the way, how great to see Eli, your old friend.
2: I know. Isn't he wonderful?
1: He's amazing.
2: Fabulous.
1: So what do we have here? Let's walk through it.
2: You know, if you have so much to make for a dinner party, I always like to try and think of something that you can make for dessert that's just assembled. And I was in the south of France at a restaurant, and there's this... They walked in with like a six-foot board filled with strawberries and little tarts and chocolates and all kinds of dessert things and just put it down in the middle of the table. And I thought, why would you ever want to cook if you could do that? I mean, right. It was so gorgeous and so appealing. So that's what we're going to do. We're going to make a dessert platter, not a six-foot one, but just a little one. And green leaves are really important because they really make everything look so much better. So I'm just going to...
1: So you get like a little bed of leaves?
2: Yeah, just a couple of leaves. Okay. So that you can... put things on top of it. Okay, so you want something in the middle to give it focus. Some these gorgeous strawberries.
1: Look at the size of
2: just
1: these things.
2: Just absolutely gorgeous. And some grapes, because green is a really important color.
1: Have you guys noticed that about strawberries and blueberries getting bigger? There's some, like, mutant thing happening on farms.
2: It's crazy. It's just crazy.
1: You know,
2: the first time I did a cheese platter when I was at the store, I had a chef, and I thought, well, a cheese platter. Somebody asked me for a cheese platter, and I thought, well, I can do it myself. It doesn't require cooking. So I got a platter, and I did the whole thing, and the chef came over to me and said, okay, so this is what you want to do. You want to take everything off that platter. I said, okay. And she said, you want to put a big bunch of grapes in the middle of the platter, and then you put the cheese around and some strawberries and some apricots, and then stop. And she was right. I mean, it's really about keeping the focus of like groupings of colors and flavors and things like that, but make them interesting. So what I always do is I take these squares. Do you want to help me with this?
1: Yeah, of course.
2: And I cut them in half in fingers, and then take these little muffin cups. White muffin cups, just white ones,
1: so you
2: not
1: like
2: fancy
1: the
2: ones.
1: Rectangle shape.
2: Yeah, I like kind of that, like the finger of. So these are the raspberry crumble bars. Just do two of these.
1: Okay, here, let me get those.
2: Yeah, you want to, and then you want to cut more
1: cut
2: for
1: a brownie
2: me.
1: Or more and of brown, these guys.
2: Yeah, more of these guys. You want to put a large group of each one. Okay. You don't want like you don't want it to look like a bowl of M&Ms. Like a grouping of each one.
1: Okay.
2: So if you have things that are rectangular, you want things that are round next to it. That's perfect. Actually, we can even just put it on. How's that? We don't even need the paper cuts. We'll just put it on like that.
1: Oh, that's nice. There's some brownies.
2: Really pretty. And brownies.
1: Don't worry. We'll pass this around in a minute.
2: And actually, I'm not going to put the brownies next to the crumble bars because they're the same shape.
1: Too much rectangle.
2: So how about if we do... Too much.
1: Is that good?
2: You got the message.
1: Yeah.
2: So if we do round cookies, these are raspberry. These are great.
1: I jam thumbprints. Quality control.
2: You have to make sure they're good. It's very important. Extremely important.
1: They're good. Yeah.
2: And then something rectangular like a lemon cake.
1: Mm.
2: I'm just going to put this on and then slice it.
1: Oh, come on. Ooze and ahs. Mmm. Wow.
2: So it's about texture and flavor and kind of like make it really interesting. And everything is accessible. So if you put this in the middle of a table, everybody would just go, oh, that looks so fabulous.
1: Do you
2: right?
1: want one of these or is it too much? We're running out of room.
2: I think it's too much right now.
1: Some
2: How about the macaroons?
1: Okay.
2: You want to make sure they're good?
1: Yeah, it should.
2: it's important. It's a public service,
1: it is.
2: Right?
1: It is. Yeah,
2: it's
1: yeah.
2: very important. Okay, so big groupings. You just want big groupings of things everywhere. Coconut macaroons.
1: Mm.
2: Aren't they great?
1: Yes,
2: I know.
1: Delicious.
2: And then what should we put in this corner? What do you think?
1: All right, so we've got a little
2: Maybe
1: space.
2: More strawberries.
1: Well, we haven't done the brownies yet. Do we want to do that?
2: Oh, yeah, we need brownies. Exactly.
1: Yeah.
2: Okay,
1: mm-hmm.
2: perfect. Got to have brownies.
1: Want a couple more or is it
2: yep.
1: too much?
2: No.
1: Yeah.
2: Okay. Perfect.
1: Look at this.
2: Just kind of pile them up. I think we need one more brownie.
1: About
2: How's
1: the overhead?
2: That?
1: Yeah.
2: Yeah.
1: Mm.
2: I mean, who wouldn't want that for dessert?
1: Look at that.
2: Right? And then one more thing. What do we have? Maybe the chocolate loaf.
1: A rectangle of that one, too?
2: Yeah. Perfect.
1: Like a slice? Like
2: yeah.
1: Okay.
2: Mm-hmm.
1: Okay.
2: Well done.
1: Now, where do you put that? Like, you just put this out after dinner?
2: You just put it right in the middle of the table and let everybody help themselves.
1: Okay.
2: I mean, like, who wouldn't want that?
1: Guys, that's
2: And you know,
1: gorgeous.
2: There was no cooking at all. How's that?
1: That's gorgeous. Look at that.
2: And dessert is served.
1: Well, what was fun when we were shopping at Eli's was Ina already had the vision. She's going to need those to cut into the rectangular shapes. We need round of these. We need these fruits and these colors. Like you already kind of saw it when we were walking
2: through
1: the store.
2: Yeah, I think you have to have a plan.
1: Yeah.
2: And you don't want all things that are rectangular or all things that are round. And you want a variety of flavors and things that are delicious. Always chocolate, something chocolate.
1: How about it, guys?
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21: 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We get excited. We feed off that energy.
20: They're the reason we get up in the morning. 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He can do it all. 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
3: today, food and your special invitation to one of Ina Garten's dinner parties. Mm-hmm. It's happening right here in our studio.
4: Ina is showing us simple ways to make your table stand out, something that she does so well. She's got a new show out, guys. It's really cool. It's called Be My Guest. And look who already got an invite.
3: Really?
4: Yeah, Willie got in. I know. Ina promises us to.
2: You were
4: eventually.
2: Totally invited.
3: Okay.
4: We're totally invited.
3: To be. How do you like the show?
2: It's so much fun to do. I can't tell you. I love the connection with people.
3: Yeah.
2: Especially coming out of COVID. It's just so wonderful.
4: And some people you know well. Some people like Julianne Moore you kind of just met for the first time.
2: We were Instagram buddies, but
4: yeah.
2: We never actually met. And we just so connected. It was just incredible.
3: Oh, that's so fun. All right.
2: Okay,
3: well, we'll await our invitation. But until that time. Okay.
2: You're
3: going to
2: totally
3: make our dinner party. You're going to teach us how to set the table. Do you believe in a big dinner table? A big dinner party or no?
2: The first thing about a dinner party is it can be four people.
4: Four?
2: It doesn't have to be 12. It's overwhelming, even for me. Mm-hmm. So I'm going to set a table for four.
4: A table for four.
2: So I have a round cloth on the bottom.
4: Okay.
2: And then I put... You want to grab the end of this?
3: Uh-huh. Okay. So was this a runner?
2: Mm-hmm. No, it's just a square of fabric, actually.
3: Oh, okay.
4: Oh, that's
2: it? It's right in the middle.
7: Right on top.
2: And it just drapes on top.
4: Okay. Perfect.
2: And then plates.
3: Yeah.
4: Okay.
3: And do you do like a color theme or?
2: I try and. So you want to put the plates on?
4: Yes,
2: in
4: I will.
2: Charge? Okay.
4: Uh-huh.
7: I'm in charge of plates.
3: Okay. Now,
2: okay.
4: What's two? You said over 12 is too many people. Is that the story?
2: It's too exhausting.
4: It's exhausting.
2: It's exhausting. It's just too exhausting.
4: Okay.
2: So napkins for everybody.
3: Okay. You said there's no. You do have a color theme going.
2: I do.
4: Yes.
2: Yeah, I do.
3: Okay. Yeah.
4: Where do the napkins go? Left side.
2: Left side.
4: Okay.
2: And they fold in like that.
4: Mm-hmm.
2: Perfect.
4: Okay.
2: I didn't know. I'm glad I can show you something.
3: I know. Of course you can. Now, can you use your everyday old plates? Or how do you let's say you're like, I have white plates. How can I jazz it up?
2: I mix them up. I just mix them up.
4: Oh, you do?
2: I do different chairs. I do different. So, you know what?
4: Okay.
2: I'll show you one.
4: Okay.
2: The knife goes here.
4: Goes on the right. Yeah.
2: That goes on the right.
4: Okay.
2: And then everybody wonders about the forks.
3: Yeah.
2: You do the first fork that you're going to use, the salad fork first, and the dinner fork second.
4: So the outside is the salad fork.
3: But interesting, you didn't put it on the napkin.
2: I always put it on the napkin.
3: Oh,
2: I like so you can pick up the napkin without moving the silverware.
4: Okay, so we get the silverware set up.
2: And then glasses.
3: All right, we'll do that.
4: I'll do this.
3: We
4: I'm in charge of
2: And then glasses. I do kind of glasses there.
4: Yeah. This is the wine glass, the water glass, wine.
2: That's wine.
4: Okay.
2: If you're serving white wine.
4: Okay.
2: You want a bigger one if you're serving red wine.
4: Okay.
2: And so for the centerpiece... You know, you can do something as simple
4: there?
2: As this.
4: Uh-huh.
2: Big bowl of lemon.
4: Easy.
2: Get it at the grocery store.
4: Easy.
3: Oh, that's cute.
4: Right
3: in the middle. By the way, I don't know if you did it on purpose.
2: Color?
3: You guys are matching, number one.
2: Oh, yeah.
3: And it's the colors of the Ukrainian flag.
4: Yeah,
3: so
4: look how this whole entire theme is happening.
2: But I'll show you another one that's really easy, too.
4: Okay, what?
2: Which is flowers.
4: Beautiful.
2: Mm-hmm.
3: Beautiful.
2: It's not so easy to do a flower arrangement, but if you do lots of bud vases, you can move
4: beautiful.
2: Them around until they're perfect.
3: Yeah,
4: okay.
3: I do not know how to do a flower arrangement, but this
2: you know
3: is
2: what?
3: Cute.
2: They're hard. I don't either.
4: Here, I'll get the last two. Okay.
2: And so now you've got these fanciful kind of dancing flowers. In the
4: I love it. So your guests are about to walk into your house.
2: Right.
4: What vibe are you setting? So when they open the door, what's the feeling?
2: Right here. Yeah.
4: Okay.
2: Right
4: here.
2: Perfect.
4: Okay.
2: Anywhere.
4: You said you like music playing.
2: I like when people arrive that there's music playing because it's not that moment when you arrive and it's quiet and you think,
4: did I
2: arrive on the wrong day?
4: Yes, you're like,
3: loud or not loud?
4: Just backgroundy?
2: Background kind of bouncy.
3: Oh, wait, we have a question for you, Ina. Yeah. Are you one of those folks that splits up couples at a dinner party or do you put them next to each other?
2: I like them near each other.
4: Near but not next.
2: I like boy, girl, girl. So everybody's sitting next to a boy and a girl.
4: And lastly, for the food, you only have a couple of seconds, but you say make it simple.
2: Make it simple.
4: What? Like how?
2: What I do is I go to an Italian store or an Italian restaurant and get a lasagna.
4: I'm getting the lasagna.
3: Oh, I love it. And you
4: here it
3: can
4: is.
3: Even order takeout. Like if you set your table nicely, you can
2: make
3: do
2: a salad.
3: Okay.
4: Ina.
2: Assemble dessert. Order it out.
4: You're brilliant. We love you.
17: Okay, should we start with the first sip and spill? We've got your favorite Cosmos.
2: Okay,
17: here we go.
2: We're starting with Cosmos? Okay.
17: Yeah. Be honest. What is Jeffrey's most annoying dinner party habit?
2: Oh. Well, he doesn't have any.
4: There you go.
2: He doesn't.
17: Okay.
2: He's just, there's nothing annoying
4: nothing
2: about Jeffrey.
4: Spilled.
17: I know
2: nothing
4: that
2: is spilled. But can we sip anyway?
4: Yes, we
17: can.
4: Okay,
17: anyway.
4: Great. Now, what is this drink?
2: It's a Cosmo.
17: Yeah, what do you mean?
4: I know, but I didn't know if it was a special.
2: I have no idea, but...
7: Mm. Oh, my God, yummy.
8: Okay, sip or spill. Wow. Okay. Then make cosmos the way you do.
2: Perfect.
8: Oh, wow.
2: Absolutely perfect.
8: Okay, right. Okay.
2: So this is a really easy dinner that you can get on the table. The first thing is you order out a lasagna.
8: I know. This makes this feel so much better.
2: But you put it in your own dish.
7: Okay.
2: So you're not serving it in some, you know, cardboard.
8: Can I tell you that when I first cooked for my mother-in-law, the whole dinner was from this restaurant close to us.
2: Did you, right?
7: Do you have to confess, Ina, when they ask you?
2: No.
7: When they say, how did you make that?
2: I'm so glad you like it.
8: Yeah.
7: That's it. Okay, got it. Okay. All right.
2: So we're going to start with Caesar dressing.
7: Okay.
2: So I just always like to make sure that the lettuce is really
8: cold?
2: Clean.
8: Okay.
2: No, that it's clean. So it's ice water.
7: Okay.
2: And then what I do is I cut it up.
7: Uh-huh.
2: And then
7: like
2: put it in a salad spinner. So
8: what
2: it gets
8: if you
2: it nice and
8: water out. I love a salad spinner, but if you don't
2: have one, this is what you do.
7: What?
2: You put it in a huge towel.
8: Oh, a towel.
2: Are
8: just like our babies.
7: Wait, what?
8: And shake?
7: No, you don't.
2: And you watch what out.
7: You, okay.
8: Oh, you beat it?
7: And you,
8: you flip it around.
2: You flip it around.
7: Really?
2: You make a salad spinner out of it.
8: I feel like Hogan did that with
2: nice
8: a bra during Mardi Gras.
7: You're so sick.
2: Because the dressing will stick to dry lettuce.
7: Okay.
2: Okay.
7: All right.
2: So let's go make the dressing.
7: Okay. Let's make the dressing.
2: So
7: that's
2: really
7: the only thing we're making is the dressing.
2: And you don't even have to turn the oven on. How's that?
7: I'm so into everything.
2: Okay. So Caesar dressing is garlic and egg yolk.
7: Wait, can you just look at this egg yolk?
2: Look at this egg yolk. Isn't that
7: amazing?
2: Wait,
7: why is it orange? Why is it red?
2: Because it's really good egg yolk.
7: Okay.
8: Did you bring this egg from
2: your farm? No, your guys did it.
7: Okay.
2: So one egg yolk. Everything has to be room temperature because what you're basically doing is making like a mayonnaise.
8: Is that great? Poupon?
2: Two teaspoons of Grey Poupon.
7: Okay.
2: You know my favorite.
7: Okay, how much salt?
2: Two teaspoons.
7: Two full teaspoons. Okay.
2: Half a teaspoon of pepper.
7: One.
2: Just like that.
8: That's beautiful.
2: Okay. 8 to 10 anchovy fillets.
7: What if you don't like anchovies?
2: I'll tell you what. You won't notice them in the bottom
7: dressing. Oh, put them in
2: anyway.
7: Okay.
2: Put them in anyway. You'll be really surprised.
8: I think that if it's clean,
2: and a half a cup of freshly squeezed lemon juice.
7: Must be freshly squeezed.
2: Okay.
8: What else?
2: And
8: do we need this?
2: Yeah, in 2 seconds. So, hold on. I'm putting you in charge of this.
7: Oh, geez.
2: You turn it on and you puree it.
7: Puree it. Okay.
2: Okay.
7: Got it.
2: And then you've got 3/4 cup of olive oil.
7: Okay.
2: 3/4 cup of canola oil.
7: Mix all of
2: them together.
8: Why do you do that?
2: Because the olive oil has great flavor and the canola oil is light.
7: Okay.
2: So, do I turn it off? This is leave it right on.
7: I'm scared.
2: And then what you're going to do, like making mayonnaise, you just pour it in really slowly. And I'm going to put you in charge of this.
7: Okay, I'm in charge. I'll keep doing
2: it. You're in charge of that?
7: Okay.
2: Pour it in really slowly. And it gets absorbed.
8: Yeah, you made these croutons?
2: I made these croutons.
8: They're so good.
2: Made from focaccia. But you know what? You can buy them at the store, too.
8: You're making me feel so good about myself.
2: Nobody will know.
8: Should I do this?
2: Put it right in.
8: And this parmesan?
2: Parmesan cheese.
7: Just so you can hear.
2: Okay.
7: Is that good enough?
2: Well, we have to see if we can get it. Oh, not too fast. Too fast. It has to be really slow.
8: This looks nice.
2: So we cross that together, and we're going to put the dressing on it. So this is easy. The meal is the lasagna and the salad, and then for dessert, it's completely assembled. Mm. How's that?
8: So you just take this as is?
2: Take that off.
7: Okay.
2: We're going to put in...
8: The dessert you just
2: cheese.
8: Buy, right?
2: Half a cup of Parmesan cheese.
7: Okay.
2: And then turn it on. And it's done. How's that? It's done.
7: That was so...
2: That was
7: By the way, look how delicious...
2: And it's really like...
8: That looks...
2: How do you get this?
7: I don't know. Nobody knows.
8: All right. We're going to do a quick round of sip and spill.
7: I think it might already have dressing on it over there. I don't know.
8: Okay, we're good. All right, one more sip and spill.
2: Okay,
8: ready?
2: Adding the dressing.
8: Who was the best dinner party guest you've ever had?
2: The best dinner party guest?
7: Wow.
2: Well, Taylor Swift came for dinner. She was pretty great.
7: Wait,
2: that
7: did
2: was
7: she
2: fun.
7: Sing?
2: No, she's
7: okay.
2: just wonderful.
8: But she's cool. What
2: Cheers.
8: About the worst?
7: Oh, God.
2: The worst? I'm not telling.
8: Okay, good.
2: I think I'm going to have to sip.
8: Yeah.
2: This is limoncello.
7: I'm going to try that salad down here. Thank you so much, Ina. This looks super duper yummy.
8: Whew,
7: wow,
8: that's got it.
2: So dessert is vanilla ice cream. I'm going to show you how to do this. Vanilla ice cream with limoncello on it.
8: And you just buy all this
2: You just buy all the ingredients.
7: Look at that.
2: Vanilla ice cream.
8: Can I pour a little of this?
2: Pour a little limoncello and biscotti that
8: I mean,
2: you bought.
8: Wait, what?
2: At a bakery. And that's dessert. And
7: yummy.
2: Everybody will...
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7: The thing about these recipes, Ina, is they're easy. You could do it quickly.
2: And everything's in one pot.
7: Everything's
2: very
7: in one
2: often.
7: Pot. Yeah.
8: All one right. thing about you, though, mm-hmm. you are precise.
7: Yeah.
8: Like, you seem so
2: extremely.
8: Chill. Yes. But you're not, like, that's why your books, everybody loves them, because you've
7: easy.
8: Done the testing.
7: Yes. Okay. Oh,
2: not only over and over and over again, but I've given the recipe to somebody on my staff and watched them make it.
7: Okay.
2: So I see what somebody's going to do with the recipe, and they're like, should I cut it straight across or chop it?
8: Oh,
7: and that's
8: like,
7: so smart.
8: Oh, so
7: let me add that.
8: Details.
2: You add that detail to it
8: okay,
2: so
8: okay.
2: that I know.
8: So okay. should I put this large chicken in the pot?
2: We're making chicken in a pot with orzo.
7: Okay.
2: So it's all in one pot. So the first thing I want to do is brown the chicken. So
8: okay.
2: in order to brown a chicken, you just want to make sure it's really dry.
8: Oh, you have
2: otherwise
8: to dry it.
2: It steams.
8: Okay.
2: Uh-huh. Exactly. Exactly. So, let's.
8: Oh, it really needs a.
2: Yeah. See how
8: towel.
2: When it's wet, it just.
7: Well, yeah.
2: Yeah. Just like that.
7: See,
2: okay. And then we can put it in the pot.
7: Okay.
2: And you want it nice and brown, because that caramelization really makes a difference.
8: Oh. Whoa! Sorry, did I burn you?
2: No.
8: I burned myself. I'm sorry. I did burn you.
7: You know what I love? The first thing you said was, did I burn you, even though you were on fire?
2: We're okay.
7: Okay.
2: No fire alarms.
8: I burned a national treasure.
2: Okay. So this is going to brown, and then I'll turn it over later.
7: Okay. Are these leeks?
2: These are leeks, and the thing about leeks,
7: leeks
2: I know.
7: Good.
2: First thing with leeks, you want to take the green part off because they're kind of tough. So just like that.
8: Okay.
2: And then you want to make sure that they're really really clean because they grow in dirt.
8: Oh.
2: So you don't want to let them get too. You want to make sure they're really clean.
8: Okay.
2: So what you do is chop them up like this.
8: Kind of fine.
2: And then you know you do a lot and put them in water. And just let the sand come out of it.
7: Oh,
2: and then,
7: that's what you're doing.
2: And then
7: yeah.
2: you take them out.
8: I like how you and clean you, everything.
2: And you, yeah, you want
7: to
2: make sure
7: you have
2: food,
7: to,
2: food's
7: right?
2: all clean.
7: Do you know
2: and then
7: the
2: you dry
7: are
2: them.
7: Diuretic.
2: They are
7: amazing.
2: Oh.
7: Yes,
2: good to know.
7: No, anyone who's trying to lose weight always eats leek
2: oh,
7: soup.
2: I had no
7: Not
2: idea.
7: Kidding. Try it.
8: Is that
7: that's
8: still a thing? Or
7: yes.
8: Is that a 70s
7: so
8: fat?
2: Forget
7: no.
2: the chicken. Forget the carrots. Just eat leeks.
7: Okay, make soup.
2: Okay,
7: okay.
2: So
8: leeks are delicious, though.
2: We saute carrots and fennel. And celery
7: okay.
2: and the leeks all in a pot like
7: mm-hmm.
2: this. And then we're going to take the chicken that
7: so
2: we browned.
7: So you just browned it, right?
2: Just
7: that's
2: browned
7: all.
2: It. Okay. All I did was brown it. Didn't cook it. Just because it looks
7: yeah.
2: better and it's and
7: yeah.
2: it's going to taste better. Put that brown Play chicken right
8: oh,
2: back
8: it
2: in.
8: It already smells amazing.
2: And then
7: this?
2: we put in saffron.
7: Saffron.
2: Well, saffron's
8: I didn't realize that's what saffron crocuses. Looks like.
2: Doesn't that smell fabulous? That's what it looks like. And it's expensive because it is the stamens of crocuses.
8: What is a crocus?
2: A crocus is a flower.
8: Oh.
2: A little flower.
8: Did
2: chicken
8: you know
2: stock
8: that?
2: Goes in.
8: The stamen of a crocus?
7: I didn't
8: you,
7: want to
2: you'd know.
7: That.
2: You'd know a crocus if you saw one.
7: Okay.
2: If
7: so
2: you met one, right? Pour
7: so
2: that
7: you
2: on.
7: Pour, that's just
2: right.
7: chicken stock?
2: And then we're going to put water on.
8: That whole water pot?
2: Exactly. So this is, it's going to cook in this pot.
7: Yeah.
2: And then we need salt and pepper.
8: This is a great kind of thick day soup.
7: Okay. You put
2: it's,
7: a lot
2: well,
7: in,
2: it's actually
7: right?
2: going to end up being soup and orzo. So the orzo is going to absorb
8: okay.
2: all the liquid.
8: All of that.
2: So this, okay, now we have one other thing to
7: What's
2: flavor
7: this?
2: It. It's an herb bundle. So I've got thyme, parsley.
7: And you tie up.
2: And you could put it in, but then you'd have to fish it all out.
7: So you tie
2: so I
7: it.
2: Tie it.
7: Just tie
2: I tie it with a string.
7: This
2: so it flavors
7: so
2: it,
7: smart.
2: And then you can take the whole thing out before you
8: have
2: serve it.
8: Have you ever made an herb bundle, Hoda?
7: No, I'm so excited.
2: Hoda's made an herb bundle now.
8: Oh, my gosh.
7: Right? The whole
2: so
7: thing
2: that
7: in.
2: Whole thing goes right in.
8: And that
2: in.
8: Just kind of flavors
7: That's it.
2: Now, this goes in the oven.
7: Top, oh, top on it or
2: okay.
7: not?
2: It goes in the oven with a lid.
7: With a lid, okay.
2: For, at 350 degrees.
7: Okay.
2: And so it's going to
8: And then this is
2: cook for about an hour and 15 minutes.
7: 15.
2: And then when this comes out,
7: yeah.
2: should
7: I put the orzo in?
8: Is the orzo
2: take the
8: is kind
2: orzo
8: of like a rice,
2: and
8: right?
2: Just, uh-huh. It's pasta, actually, but oh. it looks like rice.
8: Mm.
2: And you just put the lid on.
7: And do you cook it
2: For
7: again?
2: 20 minutes? No, and it just sits.
7: Wait, you don't put it back in the oven?
2: Don't put it back in the oven.
7: Don't need to cook it.
2: Can I sneak
8: mm-hmm.
2: over here?
8: Come over here.
2: What you end up with.
5: And you end up with soup and orzo, and it's not soup, it's dinner. And the chicken, and you pull the chicken apart.
17: Wait, does Jeffrey like this recipe?
5: He loves it. Anything that has to do with chicken soup, he loves.
17: You know what else is in your book that we just have to mention?
5: It's the biscuits.
17: And my girl.
5: Biscuits have to go with it.
6: Okay.
5: Right?
17: The biscuits.
5: Good idea. Cheddar biscuits. They're pretty good, aren't they?
17: They are the best biscuit I've ever had.
5: You guys are the best audience in the world.
17: Oh, my God. We love you so much. You guys, and you can get this recipe at today.com/food.
6: Oh, my God.
17: 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Go to dinners. It's a great holiday.
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4: Comfort food is our
17: Shepherd's
4: favorite.
17: Shepherd's pie. Hoda's only been eating shepherd's pie for the last 3 days, so this is perfect.
33: I heard that. I heard that about you. Now, this is classically made with lamb. It's made with lamb and potatoes on top.
4: Yeah.
33: We're doing it with potatoes and beef because...
4: Yeah. Why not?
33: You know what I'm saying? You could do it with chicken or turkey.
4: You decide.
33: You could go vegan and make
17: She is vegan, but she can have the potatoes.
33: Yeah, so
4: I just ate broccoli for one day.
17: What about last night? Did you have any meat? Did you have meat last night?
4: Two bites.
17: Oh, I love this.
4: It's over.
33: Are you two on the phone with each other? Like, what did you just eat? So let's make something. Okay. Let's make something that you can't eat, and then we'll talk about how you
17: can eat it. She'll eat it. She can eat just the potatoes. Okay, perfect. So let's start with potatoes.
33: Potatoes in water, salt, and then when they're
17: Would you like me to do this?
33: Yeah, get in there.
17: Okay.
33: And then we rice them once they're
17: rice them.
33: You drain and rice. And
4: that.
33: You can overcook potatoes for mash.
4: It's
33: you
4: okay.
33: don't want to get super mushy. Just
4: look
33: tender.
4: At garlic
33: look
4: press
33: at this.
4: Huge.
17: Let's see it. Let's see how satisfying that's going to be when it squeezes through.
33: And it matches your outfit. I mean, this is just all in one. And look at that. Look at that rice job. 12 out of 10.
4: Hoda. That's cool.
17: That's satisfying.
4: My God. I've never seen one this big.
17: And you could rice for Christmas?
33: And you could rice any vegetables like this. So then we move on once we're excited about the ricer.
4: Jeez, we people.
33: We just did an infomercial for our ricer.
17: Okay, so here's the potatoes.
33: Yes. Okay, I feel like we're at a sleepover.
17: Is there milk?
33: Sour cream, butter, potatoes, mix.
4: Okay.
33: Now you could sub in coconut milk.
4: Okay.
17: Oh, we'll do that for Hoda.
33: And coconut oil, and you could do a mashed potato.
17: Actually, it's so funny that you brought this. Do you know her obsession with anything coconut?
33: No, I didn't.
17: She usually likes to put this on her skin.
4: All right, let's continue.
33: Okay.
4: So now we've got to make the rest of the pie.
33: I love this. So over here, this is where we cooked the beef, took it out.
4: Oh,
33: you can add all those vegetables.
4: Oh, okay, you got
33: and
4: it.
33: And this is the base of the shepherd's pie. Look, this is actually where the two worlds meet. You're doing the mashed potato.
4: Smell that.
33: Perfect.
4: Smell that. Is that rosemary?
33: It's fresh thyme thrown in there, and we just let that kind of crackle and fry and soften. We get a little salt in there.
7: Oh, and this is what this looks like. Look what's happening.
33: Mix it in there with the peas, stock, and a little red wine vinegar for a little acidity.
7: Okay.
8: Is this why you rice this? Because it makes it so smooth?
33: Exactly. And then you don't get the lumps.
7: Are these cooked peas?
33: They're frozen. We're going frozen.
7: So I just put them in frozen?
33: Yeah. Well, you defrost and drain and throw them in stock. Little red wine vinegar.
7: And these
33: are the two halves of the shepherd's pie.
7: Look at this. Wait, I'm doing nothing.
33: By the way, I'm going to leave because you two have this.
7: Okay, so now you mix all this up and then what?
33: And then we come over here. And here's your mix that you just made.
7: Okay.
8: Yum.
33: A layer of mash with cheese on the bottom.
7: Look at this.
33: The meat on the top. Right on top, like a little mashed potato and cheese sandwich.
7: And then you take more mash and
33: put
7: it on top.
33: All the mash and cheese goes on top. Mm. And that's our little, like, mashed potato sandwich.
8: Ugh.
33: And by the way, in my house growing up, lasagna was an appetizer for Thanksgiving, to give you some idea.
7: What?
8: Oh, wait, I might try that this year. What are you doing for Thanksgiving?
33: I always cook a ton of stuff. But if you need a break from leftovers, a comfort meal like this in the freezer that you introduce in between all your Thanksgiving leftovers can kind of be like...
7: Alex, we like your pork.

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2: Alex Gornishelli. You look really good.
3: Yes. Alex, first of all, Alex is glowing.
2: What happened?
4: Yeah,
3: you look gorgeous.
2: You have good hair. You got good. Everything's happening.
4: And also, the hamburgers.
3: We also want to just say that you're the host of Food Network's Supermarket Stakeout, and she's here with a decadent burger. And by decadent, we mean a big baby.
2: This is
3: a big
2: huge
3: burger.
2: So wait, what are we doing here, Alex? What's first
4: step? Well, I'm making a cheese sauce. Would you throw this
2: cheese
4: in? Parmesan and a little cheddar. And what? Okay, I like your style. My tip was going to be add your cheese slowly so it doesn't clump.
3: No,
4: I love
3: Alex,
4: you.
3: Alex.
4: Go ahead, add that
3: slowly,
4: parm in nice and slowly. Nice. New York City style.
3: Yes.
4: Dump it in.
3: Okay.
4: And you stir it, a little mustard, a little hot sauce. We just add a little bit to a little warm cream.
2: That's going to be the sauce on top of the burger. Is that what you're talking about?
4: Yeah,
2: this
4: is like
2: dunky.
4: Or a dippy sauce.
2: Dip sauce.
4: Yeah,
2: what?
4: I mean, you could literally make this cheese sauce and then just
2: do whatever.
3: Put chips in
4: potato
3: it.
4: Potato chips or
2: yeah.
4: whatever.
2: Okay, so now the big,
4: burger. The big moment is we're doing a triple decker burger with the cheese sauce, okay? We're going all out.
3: You really are.
2: What are you doing to us?
4: For summer, but you said I look all glowy.
2: You
4: it's
2: do.
4: All the hamburgers. So this is just a mix, right? 85-15, we want short rib and sirloin. Those are the good cuts. We form our burgers nice and thin for the triple decker.
3: I like that because
4: do you like that idea?
3: Three burgers.
2: Now, do you put anything in there other than
3: you
2: the ground meat?
3: You just keep it that?
4: You know what? I'm glad you asked. People are always working their burgers.
2: Yeah.
4: It gets tough, the meat.
2: Oh.
4: Just make a little patty. Be gentle.
2: But you don't want to add spices in there. You put them out. You put just salt and pepper at the end.
3: It's just plain meat with some salt and pepper.
4: That's it.
3: You're a classic.
4: Yeah, exactly. And then we just drop them in a hot pan and you just get them cooking.
3: Is there oil on that?
4: Yeah, a little bit. No oil on the burgers themselves, but just pop them right in the pan like this, right?
3: But what's in the pan?
4: Just a little hot canola oil.
3: Oh, okay.
4: That's it. We keep it really simple. You could throw these on the grill. When you're done cooking them and you have these lovely burger juices, that's where we make our onion topping. We go right in the same pan. And pickle juice. In with the onions because it's like zingy, vinegary.
2: Yeah, I kind of like that.
3: I love this idea. You're using the meat juice and some pickle juice.
4: And it's sitting in your fridge in the jar of pickles. You have one lonely pickle like, help me.
3: Get it. That's true.
4: That
3: what are you going to do with
2: dump it?
3: Dump
2: it in there.
3: Salad
2: dressings.
3: I heard that if you have cramps, you should drink pickle juice.
2: Is that true?
3: I'm not sure.
4: I think that if you have Memorial Day needs for a triple-decker burger, it's good too.
2: Yeah.
4: Let's throw that in there.
2: Okay, what are we making here? What is this,
4: a
2: side salad?
4: A little topping,
2: topping
4: with a little oil, vinegar, a little lemon, a little
3: I feel like that takes it up a notch.
2: Mm-hmm.
4: Well, here's my other little tip is instead of doing slices that slide all around with the tomatoes, we cut them up so they don't fall out as
3: put
4: much.
3: A little beautiful salad on your hamburger.
2: So, so you toast your bun.
3: So you do, I toast my bun.
4: Are you a toaster?
3: Yes, of course I am.
4: Yeah, let's toast it up.
3: Sorry, Hoda.
4: No, you like, you know what, for a hot dog, however, I don't.
2: Because you want that.
4: I want that mushy New York street dog vibe.
3: Here's the cheese sauce.
4: So this is how we built. A little of those pickly onions, a little bit of that cheese sauce, and we just build that nice mix.
2: And then another patty on top?
4: Yeah, we do that. And then we cheese sauce, please.
3: Three is...
4: Dr. Cheese sauce.
2: Yes, okay, yes, ma'am. This is like humongo.
4: This is America.
2: Yes.
4: This is Memorial Day.
2: More. Yes. One more bun.
4: Less is more.
2: Oh, we got to try them.
4: Yeah, let's get it.
2: Oops.
3: Love it.
4: Perfect.
3: I think three might be too many. Just saying.
4: Yeah. No, you know, you can
2: now,
4: go two.
2: Can you put ketchup on this or you're not for that?
4: You can totally put ketchup.
3: I don't think mine has cheese sauce.
4: I can't work
3: with that.
2: Oh,
3: yours.
2: We're switching.
3: Oops.
2: Give me that.
4: And then just a little potato salad to go with that. You could do two of these. Just clean and oil your grill and get it good and hot. And you will have.

0: great results. Keep it simple.
1: So yummy.
0: The last moment of this segment is just people chewing. I think this is a testament to the fact that people have got to get down with this.
2: Potato salad is basically has relish in it and mustard.
0: It's no mayo. It's just a little olive oil and mustard to keep it light for the burger.
3: Olive oil and mustard, that's it?
2: But there's pickles.
0: Vinegar.
2: What are these pickles?
0: And chopped up pickles and pickle juice. I put pickle juice in everything.
2: Yeah. Tell us about this no-bake pie. We love it. You don't have to put it in the oven.
0: No, you literally just layer stuff that's delicious. Now, we've got a homemade, we've got a store-bought graham cracker crust.
2: We like
0: you
2: that.
0: You could make it homemade, butter, graham crackers. Okay, good talk. You're going to put a little bit of ground cinnamon and salt on the crust itself.
4: Wow, on the crust.
0: To give it a little extra flavor,
2: I love this.
0: Right, we're layering the flavors in there. And then I have some peanut butter here.
2: Okay. Mm.
0: And I used crunchy.
4: Now I like crunchy for some little texture, right?
2: I
4: like crunch.
0: Are you a smooth?
2: You know what? A crunch in here, you know, I like a crunchy ice cream, a crunchy peanut butter on vanilla ice cream, which is what you're giving us.
0: Yes, so crunchy peanut butter. I added a little water. Just to loosen the texture a little bit. Because that's what we like to do
2: because
0: around
2: here.
0: Because
2: we need to smooth it.
0: Yeah, we're smoothing.
2: Do you want to smooth
4: talking? Yeah.
0: I love it how you're like, please smooth.
2: I know. We're a good team.
0: Now, look at that. Look at this. You
2: are... the cinnamon...
0: Okay. All right. Good talk. All right.
4: I'm pretty.
0: Okay. You look good.
2: Look.
0: So you put the layer of peanut butter in the freezer, right, to get it a little firmed up. And then we put softened vanilla ice cream on top here.
2: So how soft does this need to be?
0: You see how it's almost liquidy?
2: Melted.
0: So you can leave it out while you're doing the other layers. And this is a peanut butter s'more vibe that we're going for. And then we sprinkle marshmallows on top. How fun is this?
2: This is
0: amazing.
2: And
0: you can do this with the kids. A little brown sugar.
4: By the way,
2: brown sugar?
4: I don't even know if the marshmallows would make it there because I would eat all of them.
2: I know.
0: You're talking with a marshmallow in the most brilliant way. Okay, we freeze that for a while. We let that firm up and then.
2: What?
0: Yeah, yeah.
2: We're adding chocolate on top of this.
0: Yeah, okay, and then you do that. Now we add chocolate ice cream on top there. And again, it's smooth.
2: Yes.
0: And by the way, you could do just vanilla. Or just chocolate.
4: Oh, you can kind of sort of choose what you want.
0: Yes, absolutely. You can make this easier
2: and
0: harder.
2: Any type of ice cream, frankly.
0: And then we do a little more. We do some chocolate. Again, you notice we're always adding a little crunch, a little texture.
2: Yes.
0: We didn't turn on our oven, but we're turning on the charm here.
2: You sure are, just by being you, Alex.
0: And then some marshmallows.
4: Like someone who cooks without a measuring cup. That's what I love about you. There's no measuring.
0: I love it.
2: Do you ever use a measuring cup? Yeah.
0: I really actually do, but in a case like this, it's like, there was too much chocolate.
2: Yeah.
0: There was too much whipped cream. I hated it. That's not going to happen. And then we layer that whipped cream on top, and you can put this right back in the freezer.
2: And you know what? And I wonder if you agree. I think it's worth whipping your own cream.
0: You know what? I do, and I like to use unsweetened so that it kind of counters all the sweetness.
2: And I see what you want to put on top, which is some sea salt.
0: Yes,
4: so do
0: and then more chocolate.
2: I like to whip my own cream.
0: Yeah, and you know what?
2: Please don't be nasty. You
0: didn't turn on the oven. You can whip your own cream, and then you have this all on top, and you pop it in the freezer, and then, oh, my God, look, it's magically too
2: neat. I got this for you for your birthday.
4: Happy birthday. You better give me more than a pie.
2: I will. Don't worry. This is amazing. The peanut butter is delicious.
0: I love it.
3: Writing things down in a book from your memory, from your heart, from your childhood is one thing. And then having it in print and sort of presenting it to the world is kind of a different thing. People are going to be holding your heart, really, in their hands on the pages of this book.
5: You're going to make me cry to start with.
3: How does that sit with you?
5: I wanted it to be really true. And I've had this incredible experience where I came from one place and I ended up somewhere else. And it was with incredible deliberation and thought. And it's turned out so much better than I could have possibly imagined. And I just kind of wanted to share that and see if people connected with it and could use what I've learned along the way in their own lives.
3: Well, when I opened the book and I started reading it, I imagined, like a lot of kind of memoir books, that the very beginning would be like, I was born here on this street, and this is my parents, and this is what happened. But you didn't begin with your own childhood.
5: I didn't.
3: You started with Jeffrey.
5: Because that's when my life started. The life that I want to live, that's when it started. That's why I wanted to start there. I was really so restricted as a child. I wasn't allowed to think for myself. I wasn't allowed to do things. My ideas were thwarted. I was always told whatever I wanted to do wasn't a good idea. So I wasn't myself. I was scared and I was alone. And when I met Jeffrey, he was just the opposite. Everything I thought was brilliant. Everything I wanted to do was just a wonderful idea.
3: Let's talk about your mom for a second. When you think about your mom, how would you describe her to a stranger?
5: I think now looking back, it wasn't known then, but I think she was somewhat on the spectrum. Mm-hmm. I think she didn't know how to have a relationship, and I think that scared her. Mm. And I can really empathize with how scary that is to try and have a relationship. But as a child, it was very hard to have a mother you couldn't have a relationship with.
3: So when you came home and you said, oh, I scraped my knee, or oh, this person was
5: Nobody
3: mean to
5: asked.
3: Me.
5: She said, go to your room and study, because it was safer for her to be on her own and have me somewhere else.
3: So when you got a cold and you were sick, like a lot of kids get, mm-hmm. and you needed, you know, your mom and chicken soup or whatever kids need.
5: I was in my bedroom with a bell. If I needed something, I could ring for a bell. And she'd come and give it to me and then leave.
3: What about hugs and kisses?
5: No hugs and kisses in my family. It was a very cold, lonely existence. I have to tell you, it took me till I was like 40 to understand that it was different from other people's childhoods.
3: Because that was your world.
5: That was my world. That's what I knew.
3: How did you know that your mother loved you?
5: I'm not sure that I did. I don't know that she was capable. I think she did the things a mother should do. She would take me to a museum. She would get food on the table. She would do the things that she knew a mother should do. But none of it was done with joy or warmth or I see you and I think this will make you feel good. And that's what my whole world is about. That's what I love to do. I mean, I take care of Jeffrey because I love doing it. It just gives me such joy to make something that he loves.
3: Did it strike you that just then, I think you just sort of said you're not sure if your mother loved you?
5: Yeah, yeah. Yeah, she didn't understand me, actually. I'm sure about that.
3: With your dad was, I think you describe him as kind of scary, maybe is an understatement.
5: To a young girl, yeah.
3: Yeah, so what made it's scary in your house?
5: My father had very strict views of what we should do. When we do homework, that we get straight A's, that we play tennis, there are certain things he expected of us, and anything even slightly deviated from that was met with extreme anger.
3: Like what kind?
5: You know, like hitting. So it was scary. I actually stayed in my room to stay safe. Can I just say, people had much worse childhoods than I did. I mean, I had lots of opportunities.
3: Of course.
5: And I had wonderful friends outside. I felt like I had great friends and I had a wonderful life. It's just in the house, it was a scary place.
3: So when you said your dad was violent, you describe in one place that he grabbed you by the hair and dragged you around. Yeah. What do you remember about that?
5: I think I was terrified that he was going to kill me. I think I was terrified that, I don't know, it was terrifying. And what I realize now is it astonishes me that I didn't have the courage as a child to fight back. I just tried to disappear. Is that what most children would do?
3: I think most kids would have done,
5: yeah. Yeah, well, that's what I did.
3: Do you remember what sparked his rage? Like, because sometimes kids take mental notes.
5: It could have been anything. I was aware that it was not necessarily something I did. Mm-hmm. Very often I was like, what did I do that created that? I didn't know what sparked his rage. I mean, if I got an A- in school, he would go ballistic. It was tough.
3: Did you tell anybody what was happening in your house?
5: In writing the memoir, I talked to a lot of friends that I had in high school, found them, which was so much fun. None of them had any idea. But they also knew that they never came to my house.
3: So as a little kid, to keep a secret like that is too much to bear. Sorry, for a little kid. It's too much to carry. Like, you're a little girl. You're trying to get straight A's. You're trying to make sure that you're tiptoeing around your parents.
5: Yes.
3: you're not able to tell anybody what life is like when you go inside. Mm-hmm. I mean, how did you survive that?
5: I think I buried it. And yeah. I think maybe that's why it took me until I was 40 mm-hmm. and talking to a therapist to actually understand. I remember saying my father was very scary, and that was a terrible. And she said, what was your mother like? I was like, oh, my mother wasn't important. And then she asked me one question, which is interesting, the same question you asked. Mm. What did your mother do when you were sick?
3: Oh.
5: And I thought, wow. I mean, most mothers would want to take care of you when you were sick.
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3: So you had this life inside the house mm. that was isolating and scary mm-hmm. and all the things. Mm-hmm. Did you ever have bruises? Did you ever have to explain, or was it not like
5: that?
3: No,
5: it was never that bad. Okay. It was never that bad.
3: So, but at school, the school, Ina, was different.
5: Mm-hmm. Yeah, I had friends. School, I was popular.
3: Yes.
5: I dated anybody I wanted to date. I was, you know, I had a great life.
3: So you had confidence, and yet I was reading in your book how you said that your dad said to you, no one's ever going to love
5: you. Isn't that stunning?
3: Why did
5: Could
3: he
5: you
3: say
5: that?
3: That
5: to you have two daughters.
3: Yes.
5: Could you say that to a daughter, no matter how angry you were?
3: I think
5: I was about 13, and he was mad about something. I have no idea what. And he said, nobody will ever love you. And do you know what I love? That I love walking up Madison Avenue, and every other block, somebody leans in and says, I love you. And I just, it makes me, it's this great cosmic joke to me. It's like, oops, I guess he was wrong.
3: You know what's also funny about you? I feel like you weren't seen in your house.
5: Not
3: you
5: at
3: weren't
5: all.
3: Seen.
5: Not at all.
3: And now you work in a profession where everybody sees you. Everybody.
5: Okay. Thank you. Thank you so much. That's really lovely.
3: What were meals like at your house when you were a kid?
5: Yeah, they were. It was about getting dinner on the table.
3: Oh.
5: It was broiled chicken, canned peas. It was never about flavor or feeling good or treating yourself. There were no carbohydrates allowed.
3: Wait, why?
5: Not because my mother thought they were bad for you.
3: No fat.
5: She was trained as a dietitian before she was married, so that was her. But she was also very extreme. If you wanted a cookie after school, she would just go, eat an apple. I mean, an apple's not a child's idea of a treat after school.
3: Right, but there was no comfort food. None of the things that kids have.
5: Nothing,
3: spaghetti, pizza.
5: Nothing. I would go to school. I think I told this in the memoir. I would go to school with a sandwich, with a sardine sandwich.
3: Oh,
5: I mean, no sane child wants a sardine sandwich, but you can't trade it for anything. And all I wanted was...
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3: So again, you start your book with Jeffrey. So you're living this existence, and Jeffrey somehow, you always say, what if I wasn't at this spot at the right time?
5: Oh my, but the serendipity is astonishing.
3: You meet Jeffrey.
5: Yeah.
3: And you knew, didn't you?
5: I knew that he was kind and smart and funny. Mm-hmm. And it's funny, when I was in high school, I remember thinking I would date a guy who was like popular and fun.
3: Yeah.
5: And then I date a nerdy guy who was really smart.
3: Yeah.
5: But I never found the guy who was both.
3: Both things.
5: And when I met Jeffrey, I knew he was both.
3: How did he change your life at that young age?
5: He just took total delight in me. He made me feel so smart and funny and thoughtful and wonderful, and he was too. All I wanted to do was just go to Dartmouth and spend time with him.
3: So he was in college.
5: He was in college. I was in high school.
3: And you were in high school.
5: Yeah.
3: And then you had a very brave conversation with your mother because you really wanted to be with him.
5: Mm-hmm.
3: And your mother did not want it to be.
5: Jeffrey had called them to say he wanted to come talk to them, and they, of course, assumed it was to ask for my hand. Mm-hmm. And my parents just drove right up to college. I was in the middle of final exams. I thought, whoa, this is going to be bad.
3: Yeah.
5: I thought my father was going to be in a rage because
3: yeah.
5: he always said one of his rules were you never get married until you've finished college. And my mother walked in and said, you should get married. And I said, I'm really sorry. And I did this with as much love as I could. But this is the first time I'm ever going to say this to you. I don't care what you think. I'm marrying Jeffrey.
3: Mm.
5: It just took a lot of courage to just tell her.
3: By the way, that took all the courage in the world, didn't it? Your heart must have been pounding.
5: Yeah.
3: So you say the words.
5: Yeah.
3: And she says.
5: She walks out of the room.
3: Oh, she walked out.
5: And then my father came in. I thought, oh my God.
3: Oh, this is going to be worse.
5: Yeah. It's going to be worse. And he said, I think this is the smartest thing you've ever done.
3: Did Jeffrey just charm him?
5: Oh, well, I mean.
3: Of course. Jeffrey.
5: Hello.
3: And there's Jeffrey. So remember, I mean, this was the man who said no one's ever going to love you. So why did he tell me about this revelation?
5: I think he just admired Jeffrey. I mean, he thought he was a wonderful guy. Mm-hmm. He would come to my house all the time to from Hanover, New Hampshire. We'd drive for hours and hours and hours to come see me. And he would spend the weekend at my house. And my parents were just charmed. I mean, as I think my mother made spaghetti and meatballs.
3: Mm-hmm.
5: I mean,
3: mm-hmm.
5: We'd never seen spaghetti and meatballs before.
3: Mm-hmm.
5: And also, I think one of the things that happened particularly with my dad, I don't think he believed he was going to marry me. But once he did and he saw us together, it changed his view of me. Because he saw me through Jeffrey's eyes, and it was the beginning of the change in our relationship.
3: So now your dad, who's known you since you were born,
5: saw me for the first
3: saw
5: time.
3: Saw you because a man loved you.
5: Mm. Isn't that extraordinary?
3: That's extraordinary.
5: Yeah. And I have to say, many years later, we were sitting together at they gave a book party for me for one of my books, and we were sitting together, and he just turned to me and said, I don't know what I was thinking. And I thought, wow, he's been torturing himself all this time.
3: Your father said this?
5: He said this. It meant everything to me. It meant, he said, I'm sorry. And I thought that was an incredibly difficult thing for a man to say, a father to say, that I was wrong and you were right. And then we could have a perfectly fine relationship.
3: Were you shocked?
5: Shocked. I didn't even know how to react. I was so shocked. I didn't react.
3: Yeah.
5: I didn't want to engage in a conversation. It was so shocking.
3: So your relationship started healing after he apologized.
5: Yeah.
3: Wow.
5: Isn't that extraordinary?
3: That's extraordinary.
5: And extraordinary of him to do.
3: Yeah, because back, especially that generation, they just
5: rationalized. I did what I was supposed to do as a parent.
3: I did my best.
5: Yeah,
3: I did
5: being a parent isn't a popularity contest.
3: Right. We've heard that one. So when people think of you and Jeffrey, they think relationship goals. And in fact, that's the hashtag every time y'all do something. Relationship goals, Ina and Jeffrey. So in your book, you reveal that it was not always smooth sailing. And in fact, you guys at one point separated. Mm. And I was interested to know, you know, it starts off as kind of a fairy tale. Mm-hmm. And it was. Yeah. And what happened?
5: It was the 70s. And I think the girl that Jeffrey married was growing. I mean, it was the beginning of the women's movement. Mm-hmm. And in all fairness, I had to say, Jeffrey always encouraged me to have my own life. He said very early on, you really need to figure out what you want to do with your life. If you don't, you won't be happy. And I was just stunned because it never occurred to me that I would do anything. So he was somewhat forward-thinking, but as a couple, he was always the husband and I was the wife. And that was what he expected, and he had every reason to expect it. So I would, you know, take care of the house, and I would take care of the laundry, and I would cook dinner and all of those things. And I think as the women's movement was becoming sifting into our consciousness, I began to kind of resent those roles. And, of course, if I were a man, I would love that somebody did it. So there was a little resistance there. Mm-hmm. And I think he couldn't really hear what I was saying. And then when I went off to buy my own business and I got comfortable for the first time being on my own with my own business, I was feeling good about it. I found those roles kind of chafed a little more than they did.
3: So in that moment, so you had the Barefoot Contessa business, you dove into it head first, and Jeffrey kind of liked you to make dinner, take care of everything.
5: Yeah.
3: So you had to have a brave conversation with Jeffrey, the love of your life. How long have you been married at that point?
5: We've been married for 10 years.
3: So 10 years. So you're going to have a talk with him. Mm-hmm. And what was the conversation?
5: Well, we took a walk on the beach, and I just said to him, I need to be on my own for a little while. And, I mean, he's just... What made it even harder is he said, if you feel like you need to be on your own, you need to be on your own.
3: Wow.
5: And we were in West Hampton, and he was living in Washington and working at the State Department, and he went back to Washington and didn't come back.
3: Did you have buyer's remorse? Were you like, wait, maybe I shouldn't have said that?
5: I felt I said the right thing,
3: but
5: it was really scary because I said it to somebody I really deeply loved, but I wasn't happy at the moment. I really wasn't happy.
3: What were you asking him to do, or what did you want him to do?
5: I wanted a partner.
3: Yeah.
5: And I didn't want to be the wife, and I didn't want him to be the husband. Mm-hmm. I wanted a partner. And I couldn't quite get that message through. And so I thought, okay, I'm just going to put on the brakes. I'm going to hit the pause button and see if I can shift that. Mm-hmm. And so we didn't live together for months.
3: Oh, wow.
5: He went on a trip around the world for the State Department, and when he came back, we met each other. We met in California, and we just sat and talked and said, okay, if you aren't the husband, is there anything that you would like to do that you'd feel like you can't do? And he said, I'd like to travel more because I'm responsible for you. I feel like I can't. And I said, you're not responsible for me.
3: God.
5: We're responsible for each other. And you can travel. And he changed his life. And I changed my life. I love making dinner.
3: Yeah, of course.
5: I just didn't want somebody to expect me to make dinner.
3: Right. And what did you want from him?
5: A little more openness, maybe, that he didn't have to be so perfect all the time. He didn't need to be the dad.
3: It sounds a lot like your dad early on.
5: Yeah.
3: Perfect. Yeah. Wanted it, you know, a certain way. We're all attracted to that. I mean, but what the difference is you guys reintroduced yourself to each other.
5: That's exactly what we did. Yeah. We reintroduced ourselves on a different basis. Mm-hmm. And I remember thinking to myself, oh, my God, I'm falling in love with somebody who happens to be my husband. It was an incredible experience. Now, a therapist once said to me, and I just love this, that when two people get married young, they tend to marry somebody who had the qualities that they wish they had. Mm-hmm. And as they get older, they either find those qualities annoying or they grow more alike. And in this...
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19: When I scraped my car in that parking garage, I was worried that it could be a long process to take care of it. Like a landscaper's first day trimming a hedge maze.
20: I have definitely already been here. Now, is it left, right, or right, left? Well, maybe I'll cut a path out and find my way back later.
19: But it wasn't like that. I filed a claim in under 2 minutes on the Geico app, and they handled it from there. It was taken care of almost as quickly as it happened.
21: It feels good to get help quick. It feels good to Geico.
3: You said your dad and you had a moment that you feel like smoothed it over. When your mother was alive, did you guys ever get to have that conversation?
5: You know, I think my mother just wasn't capable of having that conversation. I always knew that I would do for her what I needed to do as a mother, and I would go see her when she was in assisted living, and, you know, I did everything I needed to do to take care of her, but I didn't give her any pleasure. She would just keep me at arm's length as much as possible, and so I thought, okay, I'll take care of her. Because that's what I need to do, but I'm never going to have a relationship with her.
3: Wow. I think your career path is so fascinating to me because like you said, to grow up at a table that was like boring old chicken and veggies, and to become this person and to have, like, to go down the road you went through Washington and enjoying science and then finding the science in cooking. But beyond all of that, like, this is a crowded field to emerge as the one. And I need to say about you, whenever you come to the studio, when I have friends who've come who don't want to meet anybody, they don't even care what celebrity's there. But if you're there, they want to meet you. Like, there's something that you've done to people that has sort of, they feel like they know you in a way that others don't. Did you ever imagine yourself in this, where you are today, like with this incredible life?
5: You know, I think of myself as I do what I love to do, mm-hmm. and I don't have any goals. I don't set up a path for myself. Today I'm going to decide what I'm going to do tomorrow, and tomorrow I'm going to do it as well as I can possibly do it, and then tomorrow I'll figure out what to do the next day. But I think if you have too many long-term goals, you cut things out. You're not open to things that happen That's along good. The way. Does that sound right?
3: That's good. That's a great life lesson. Yes.
5: And so something may come across my screen and go, not interested in that. Something else comes, not interested in that. I'm really busy, and something else comes along and I'm like, wait a minute, that's really interesting.
3: That's cool.
5: Let's look at that. Maybe it's right, maybe it's not right, but maybe I'll dip my toe in the water.
3: I feel like you have a lot of life lessons in this book.
5: Thank
3: but what
5: you.
3: Would you say the overarching one was for you?
5: I think what Jeffrey said to me so many years ago, do what you love. If you love it, you'll be really good at it.
3: Mm.
5: I think it's so important, no matter what, and somebody once told me, who is a career therapist, helps people find careers. It was a client of mine at the store. I said, what do you ask people to figure out what career they should have? Mm-hmm. And she said, I always ask them what they used to do when they were 10. Because that's what they did before they had shoulds.
3: Mm-hmm.
5: And, you know, I should be a doctor. I should be a lawyer. Mm-hmm. That's what they just love to do. And then figure out how to make a career out of it.
3: Oh, that's good. That's good.
5: Isn't that good?
3: I feel like you, in your life, needed someone to give you permission to do the things
5: myself.
3: You love. To be you.
5: Yeah.
3: Do you feel like you're 100% you?
5: 100%. 100%.
3: That
5: yeah.
3: feels so good.
5: I think I surround myself with people, not that love me, that I feel love for.
3: Oh.
5: And that makes me feel good. And I think no matter what, you know, doing this, I mean, it's just such a pleasure talking to you. It's in my professional life, my team, I love them. Every day I get up in the morning and I walk across the lawn and I get to test recipes, which I love doing, mm-hmm. with people I love. And then I go home for Jeffrey, you know, and I love taking care of Jeffrey and he loves taking care of me.
3: I love that. To find your voice. Sometimes in a industry that you were just getting acquainted with. So when you were first doing a cookbook,
5: yeah.
3: you had an idea of what you wanted.
5: Right.
3: You're like, here's what I want. I want pictures and recipes and the publishing company thought that that was a horrible idea.
5: Terrible idea.
3: Yeah. But you said, no, we're going to do it this way. What happened after that?
5: I felt all the books then were 250 recipes and no pictures. Like, who needs 250 recipes?
3: Yeah.
5: So I wrote the book I wanted to write, and everybody that tried to pull me off my game, I said, this is what I'm going to do, and if it's a bad idea, they'll never have to see me again anyway.
3: Yeah.
5: So it won't sell.
3: So when you said that, was it right that the publisher made you buy like 5,000 books?
5: The contract I first got, remember, I had never written a book in my life, so they had no reason to believe that I knew what I was doing, and I didn't know. So my contract was for 10,000 books, and I had to buy 5,000, which I would sell on the store, which I thought, okay, so I'll sell 5,000 books.
3: Yeah.
5: I never really thought about it.
3: Yeah, it's a lot of books.
5: It's a lot of books, and they wanted a check for $85,000 when the books were delivered, and I was like, I don't have $85,000.
3: So you had to write them a check for your book.
5: For the books that
3: so
5: we were going to sell.
3: Okay,
5: exactly.
3: And then what happened?
5: So, well, then I hired my own publicist, who was just fantastic, and by the time we got to the pub date, they had actually ordered 25,000 books, but I still had to buy those five.
3: Uh-huh.
5: So they were shipped out to me, and I was like, I don't even know. Would they fill this room, or do I need like a storage container?
3: What?
5: A huge truck shows up with 5,000 books, and 3 days after the day the first book was published, they called me up and said, you know those 5,000 books? We've sold the other ones. We need them back immediately. And so I thought, I guess I was right.
3: Oh, you were right.
5: And nobody ever said that, but I thought that.
3: So good to trust your instincts, but especially in a world where everybody supposedly knows better.
5: Yeah.
3: It's like a weird thing, because you think, if I do this, maybe they do know better. Maybe they know it.
5: I have no idea what gave me the courage to say no to them, because they're the biggest publishing house in the world, but I just couldn't do it any other way.
3: So when you look ahead at I feel like so many people are having all these kind of rebirths in their life, especially later. I interviewed Jamie Lee Curtis. I interviewed Jodie Foster. This one, that one. So many people are having this kind of new resurgence. How do you picture this next kind of decade for you going forward?
5: Well, you know, when I sold the store, and I was 50,
3: mm-hmm.
5: and I thought, well, maybe that was my career's over. And it turns out when I started writing cookbooks, it hadn't even started yet. So, and that was such a surprise. And I was 52 when my first book came out. And then TV happened. As many times as I said no to TV, it happened.
3: Yeah.
5: And it's just gotten better and better. I have no idea what's ahead, and I don't need to know. I feel like I just need to be open to what's out there and what comes around. And something will happen that'll go, that's really interesting. Maybe I'll try that. So I don't spend any time thinking about what's next. I love what I do now. I'm really happy doing it. And if something else comes along, could be interesting.

0: How are we doing, guys? Appropriately lubricated at the bars?
1: Good, good, good. That's what we want. Yes, it's our pleasure. It's our pleasure. Thank you guys so much for coming. I am, again, astounded by the lengths, the distances you all have come to be here tonight. We did this, we tried it in January. We had Nate Bargatze up on this stage, a stand-up comedian. Some of you are here, which I heard. Yeah, yeah, there we go. And we thought, let's see what happens. And it went so well, and I was so shocked by how far people had come. The truth is, I thought people would come from my hometown in New Jersey and maybe the Upper West Side. But you all came from Houston and Atlanta and Chicago and San Diego and Seattle and all over the country and up into Canada. We love you, Canada. Where's Canada's here? Canada. And again, tonight I got a chance to meet with some of you and talk to you, and I was astounded all over again by the commitment you've made to get tickets for Mother's Day or whatever the occasion was, to fly to New York to make a weekend of it. So thank you, thank you, thank you for being here. We're so grateful. Thank you. So when we decided we wanted to do a second one, we thought, who would be the perfect guest? And my first answer was Ina Garten, if we could get her to do it. Your shrieks and screams when her face appeared on stage affirmed my decision to have Ina Garten do this. She is, I've interviewed her several times. We've spent time together off camera. She is not only the talented person you see in the kitchen, but genuinely wonderful and warm and at ease with everyone and just one of my favorite people on earth. So I asked her if she'd do it. By the way, most people, when they do things like this, I got this to sell, I got a line of pans and spoons. She's like, I got nothing to sell. I'll just come talk and hang out with all of you tonight. So thank you, Ina. We announced on a Sunday morning at 8:43 that Ina Garten was going to be doing this event. At 8:46, the tickets were gone. And we were able to free up a few and sneak in some more chairs, and the fire marshal said that was fine. So we're good. We're on solid legal ground. I'm smiling a little bit. My wife is up here. My whole family's up there. My mom. It's a very royal box, isn't it? I think she's just standing away. Without divulging too much, we love City Winery so much that we had my wife's 50th birthday party here a few months ago. And we had a band on this stage, and I'm looking out at the room thinking about what was going on that night and feeling a little bit of guilt, but also gratitude that they allowed us back in this room. So thank you, City Winery, for being the best possible host. So we're going to have some fun tonight. We're going to chat with Ina. She's got something up her sleeve. We're going to take a little break, like 10 minutes. You guys can get a drink, and she's going to prepare something for all of us. And then, of course, answer your questions, because you all submitted questions when you bought your tickets. So, without further ado, ladies and gentlemen, please welcome to the stage the one and only Ina Garten. A little French music for Ina.
2: Anything French.
1: I've interviewed very famous actors and rock stars in settings like this, and I never hear the reception like the one Ina got.
2: Face is really nice.
1: We did an event around her. Did you guys read her incredible memoir? Be ready when the luck happens. More on that in a moment. But I interviewed Ina up in Hartford in a theater with 3,000 or 4,000 people. And they introduced both of us. And we walked out on the stage, and I thought for a minute, this must be what it was like when the Beatles were on Ed Sullivan in 64. Just leapt to their feet in the crowd screaming.
2: It was
1: which
2: you,
1: makes her,
2: Willie.
1: Her deeply uncomfortable, so I'll move on from it. But she is amazing. I'm so happy to see you.
2: Thank you
1: for doing
2: this.
1: So we have a bit of a Kind of like a Frost Nixon thing going. You come on my show, I go on your show, we do various events.
3: And the thing that amazes me, for Be My Guest, you were my first guest.
1: Yes.
3: Which is, I mean, how crazy is that? You invite the best interviewer in the business to be your first guest. I'm like, I thought that was crazy.
1: Well, I'm glad you brought that up. You guys watch Be My Guest, of course. Yeah.
3: Thank you.
1: She's had incredible guests over her many seasons. And I remember sitting down with you in the barn, and you said, this is my first interview.
3: It was my
1: first
3: interview.
1: Here we go. And I was struck by how well prepared you were.
3: Oh, thank you.
1: And how much what great questions you asked and all of those. So what was the adjustment for you from doing, obviously, cooking shows to doing that kind of show?
3: It was a totally different thing. I mean, it's just when you're doing a cooking show, you're doing something. I always found I was doing something that I already knew how to do, again, to teach people how to do it. So it was really, I'm there by myself and talking to, as you know, an inanimate object, a TV camera. But all of a sudden, I'm sitting and talking to somebody who's really interesting and learning things and having a conversation. It's not about checking the boxes, ask this question, ask that question. It's about starting a conversation. And I always think of it as like, if you were at a dinner party, and the people next to you are having a really interesting conversation, what would I want that to be?
1: Hmm.
3: And that's, I kind of think of it that way.
1: And you've had Emily Blunt and Stanley Tucci and Tina Fey. The list of people who sort of make the pilgrimage to your barn is amazing.
3: It's so sweet. And literally last time in the spring, I had like Yitzhak Perlman, the incredible violinist. And I thought, what am I going to talk to Yitzhak Perlman about? I don't know anything about a violin. And we just had a ball. He's funny and he's smart and he loves to cook. And I just love the range of, you know, authors like Ann Patchett and interviewers like Willie Geist. And I mean, it's just an incredible experience.
1: So a question I get all the time, I'm curious what you'd say about it, is who's still on the dream list of people you want to have on the show who haven't been there yet?
3: Taylor Swift.
1: Ah.
3: That's easy. She's a little busy.
1: If anyone could get Taylor Swift on the show, I think it's Ina. She's a fan of Ina's as well.
3: And she's a great cook.
1: So is she a good cook?
3: Yeah. She actually came. Do you know this, that she came to the barn?
1: Yes.
3: That Miley Carpenter, who's the founder of Food Network magazine, did one issue where she asked rock stars who their favorite Food Network cooks were. And Taylor chose me, which was so sweet. So she came to the barn, and it was actually quite it was a long time ago. I think it was like 10 years ago. And so we asked her very famous publicist, Tree Payne, what Taylor likes to eat. And so we were going to cook something together. I didn't want to just stand there and take pictures with her. I wanted to cook with her. So we asked what she likes to eat, and it turns out she likes my mustard roasted fish, roast beef, I think my filet of beef, and date nut bread. And a friend of mine said, that doesn't sound like Taylor Swift. That sounds like a Ukrainian grandmother. I was like, okay, we're not going to make any of those things. And I decided we would make a pavlova because I thought, that kind of looks like Taylor. It's meringue and whipped cream and berries. And we just had a ball. We had such a good time.
1: How do you grapple with the fact that Taylor Swift loves you, that Meghan Markle loves you, that you're on 30 Rock with Tina Fey,
3: I just adore her.
1: Because you're such a humble and unassuming, you just go out and cook, and the way you've always known how to cook. How do you deal with that side of you being this sort of icon?
3: It's very sweet, I don't know.
1: It's true, right?
3: It's very sweet. I mean, I think in some way, I think that cooking creates a community around you. And when people bring me gifts, and in the beginning I was like, why would people bring me gifts? And I thought, it's because I've given them the tools to do something that makes them feel good about themselves. And when you cook, everybody shows up. And so I think in that sense, I've connected with people through cooking. And it's not like giving them something, it's like giving you the tools to do something for yourself, which I think is...
1: Yeah.
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1: So let's talk about this book that became an absolute sensation. Be ready when the luck happens. Number one New York Times bestseller. It just
3: crazy?
1: Went berserk.
3: Right? I thought, well, who would want to read my memoir?
1: Well, there she goes again. She doesn't get it. But you've done a million cookbooks. They're all successful bestsellers. Mm-hmm. There's a lot in this book that you didn't have to tell the world. Mm-hmm. What was the decision to sit down and open up well beyond the kitchen and talk about your childhood and your marriage and all the things that you get into?
3: Well, I just think, I did 60 Minutes, and Sharon Alfonsi said to me, everybody thinks you're just walking around with a big Cosmopolitan having a ball.
1: Which is
3: and
1: true.
3: And, of course, I am.
1: Yeah,
3: but she said that, but you worked really hard. And I thought, I don't know. I mean, I worked hard doing what I love to do. Didn't feel like hard work. But I started to think, actually, I did work really hard. And I wanted people to know it's not easy, but the effort that you put into it is really worthwhile. And, yes, I had a really tough childhood. A lot of people have tough childhoods. But I just wanted people to know that that doesn't have to define your life, that you can decide to do it differently. And I remember when I was 15, I just made an absolute decision that if I was dating somebody who so much just raised his voice to me, I was gone. I was never going to go out with that person again. And then I met Jeffrey.
13: At 15, by the way.
3: I was 16. I mean, it was just incredible. So I just wanted people to know that it takes real determination and real clarity to make your life what you want it to be. And I had a good support system with somebody who really believed in me, which makes all the difference in the world.
1: More on Jeffrey in just a moment. In the book, you describe your childhood as kind of dour, I think was the word you used,
3: At least, right.
1: That's to put it mildly. But just sort of that for a young woman, you shouldn't have ambition. You shouldn't have all these thoughts in your head about dreams and the things that you wanted to do, that you should sort of know your role in some way.
3: I think it was more that they didn't believe in me, that they didn't think I had any talent. They didn't think I had any drive. They thought I was, I remember when I was probably 14, my father said to me, nobody will ever love you. Mm. Which is such a harsh thing to say to a child, especially a girl, I think. And so I don't think it's that they didn't have ambition for me. They didn't think I was capable of it. Mm. And then I met Jeffrey and he thought I could do anything I wanted to do. Mm. So, I mean, find somebody that believes in you and hang out. Don't let them go.
1: The story is famous by now. It won't make you rehash the whole thing, but you go to Dartmouth.
3: Yeah.
1: Jeffrey's there. You're still in high school. He says, who's that beautiful young woman walking across campus.
3: I was the only girl walking around. It was all boys' college, so that was a very low bar.
1: So when does it become something more between the two of you of a flirtation? When did you say, this is somebody I could see myself with?
3: Well, I was so young. I live in the moment. I don't ever look ahead that much. I did then, and I still do. I think that I just had a wonderful time with him. I felt wonderful with him, and he was smart and funny and cared about me and took care of me. And I just, I love being with him. So we just kind of followed that along. And then when I think I must have been 20. Literally, he never proposed to me. He just said, so we'll get married in December. I was like, what?
1: Already
3: I'm still waiting.
1: Right. What? Still hasn't asked you?
3: Still hasn't asked.
1: your career path is so interesting, and you guys probably know a lot of it, but the fact that you worked in the White House, the Office of Management and Budget,
3: really?
1: On nuclear energy policy, Ina Garten, true story. So what gave you, besides Jeffrey's support, the guts to make this leap from a solid job in Washington, but not something you were passionate about, I think it's fair to say?
3: I don't know how different it is now or if it is different, but I think at the time, I worked in the White House for 4 years, and I just remember thinking, no matter what happens, I'm never going to be the head of this organization. Then some guy isn't going to choose me to be the head of OMB. And I thought, well, then I'm not in the right field. I need to be in a place. I mean, this was in the 70s, and women weren't the heads of organizations. And I just thought, I need to be in a field, A, that I love doing the work. It's something I really love to do. But also that the only limit to my success is my own imagination. Mm. That I don't have a boss who is either telling me what to do or limiting my abilities. And so I always thought it was either going to be in real estate or in food. And I kind of kept my eye open, and I saw an ad for a business for sale, which was a specialty food store in the Hamptons, in the New York Times. And I thought, well, maybe I'll just look at that.
1: Because the joy you were feeling and the passion you felt in Washington was more the dinner parties, right, that you were throwing than it was the nuclear policy, it's fair to say.
3: I mean, when I think about it now, it seems so amazing because I did a lot of things that I loved doing. I bought old houses and renovated them. I taught myself how to cook. I went to business school while I was at the White House. So when I look back now, I think, well, I was really searching for what I wanted to do.
1: I mean, but the move to see the business opportunities, I believe, was the name of the section in the New York Times.
3: Business opportunities,
1: in 1978, you see this ad for a little shop in West Hampton Beach.
3: It was like the size of this table, guys. It was really small.
1: But I'm just thinking about, in that moment, the leap you made personally from a solid job in Washington to, I'm going to just go out there and do this. What gave you the courage to make that leap, ultimately?
3: I think I felt that I don't have a choice, because what's behind me is not an option. And I don't think I ever said, this is where my life is going. I just said, okay, I'm going to jump off a cliff and see where I land. And this is certainly an option. And Jeffrey said, do what you love. If you love it, you'll be really good at it. And I think that's such good advice. It's like, do what you want to do. You get out of bed in the morning and think, what do I feel like doing today? And that's what your business should be.
1: And what were the early days Barefoot Contessa like?
3: Oh, my God.
1: Was it the dream?
3: If I had known, I never would have done it. I mean, in the beginning, I would literally work. I'd go to work at 4 in the morning. I'd work all day. And then most of the night, I'd go home at like midnight, sleep for a couple of hours, and come back at 4 in the morning. And it was intense. But I just was really happy doing it. And I'd go, some days I'd go, okay, you have to go home. You really have to go home. I'd go home at 10 o'clock, and I'd go, okay, what do I want to do now? I'm thinking, I want to test the chocolate cake, and I'd go back to the store.
1: So did you have moments during those early days where you thought, I don't know, this is not what I dreamed of.
3: This is the stupidest thing I've ever done in my life,
1: And what kept you going through those moments?
3: I think it was a real challenge. First of all, Jeffrey and I both had invested everything we had in this business. Right. So I didn't have a choice. I had to make it a success. And I think it was exhausting, but I loved being in the store. It was like a big sandbox. There was always something interesting to do. The customers were great. The food was great. The employees were fantastic. It was a small store, and you could... There was a great... I always wanted the store to feel like a party because it was fun to be there for us and for the customers. So when you walked in, that you know the door would slam. It would be like a screen door. And there was always great music, old-fashioned music, and there were samples out, and you could help yourself to coffee or, in the winter, hot apple cider. It was just... It smelled good. It looked good. There were great displays. It was just fun.
1: So when did, Ina, did it become clear to you that this was working and this was something that you could do as a career, as a life, that you actually had made the right choice by leaving Washington and choosing this life?
3: I think probably after about a year I realized that.
1: Really?
3: It was just really, yeah, it was great. I mean, it was, I was making a living, and then I started expanding it and building it. And that's really fun for me. I love doing that.
1: One of the things
3: took over a big space.
1: You write about in the book is some of the strain that it put on your relationship with Jeffrey, right?
3: Yeah.
1: That you were so dialed in on that, and he was in Washington, and you thought maybe I have to stay focused on this and not on our relationship.
3: Yeah.
1: Difficult days?
3: Yeah, it was really difficult because I don't have children, so I don't know, but I think it's like when you have a new baby, you just want to spend the time with the baby and want everybody else to leave you alone. And I just wanted to build the business. And Jeffrey was working at the State Department. He was in the Secretary of State's policy.

0: It's, you know, it's interesting. One of the things about writing the book is I had to go back to Washington and you know, stand in front of those steps and think, what was that conversation like? And I'd forgotten about it. It was really distressing. And he said, is there anything I can do to change your mind? And I said, yeah, you can, you know, go see a therapist and, you know, we'll work through these things. And he was like, okay, I'll go after I come back from my trip around the world, which was what he was about to embark on. And I said, it's going to be too late. Mm. And he went the next day, which was incredible.
1: Wow.
0: So, and I think we both changed. I think we're really, yeah. We're just very supportive.
1: Yeah.
0: And I think it's just, if you admire each other and you support each other and you're on different tracks, you just have to give each other space to figure it out and then figure it out together. Like, you know, when there was a time when Jeffrey had an offer to go to Tokyo for a year. And I was like, how's this going to work? and he just said, look, we're not going to decide between your career in the specialty food store and my career. How about if we just try it for a while and see how it works? And so I would go to Tokyo for a week a month, and he would come to New York for a week a month. And, I mean, that was was really hard. But we did it for a year, and at some point you just go, okay, that was fun. Let's try something else.
1: And now 56 years of marriage in,
0: yeah.
1: Is that right? I think
0: yeah.
1: It worked out.
0: Yeah, it worked out okay.
1: What is, I asked you about how you grapple with Taylor Swift loving you and all that. What does Jeffrey make of the fact that he is like a sex symbol, this guy? I mean,
0: he's so much more popular than I am.
1: What does he make of all this?
0: I just think he loves watching me have a good time. So
1: yeah.
0: I think he's just very sweet about it.
1: Yeah. People love Jeffrey. They yeah. love that. They really do. They really do.
0: Everybody needs one.
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1: So you've got this little shop in West Hampton. It grows out. You build it into something else. And then in 1999, you make a huge investment on your own to make your first cookbook.
0: Mm-hmm.
1: You spent your own money to get the stylist and the photographer and the ingredients and the testing and all of that. And it just explodes.
0: It was, you know, the important thing at the time, the publisher would have paid for all of those things, the food stylist, the prop stylist, the photography. But I just decided I wanted to do it my way. And I didn't want them to say, this is the way cookbooks are done. If I was going to do it, I wanted to do it differently. And fortunately, there was somebody at the publishing house that really supported me and just said to everybody else, let her do what she wants to do. And I thought, well, if I'm right, they'll think I'm a genius. If I'm wrong, they'll never have to see me again anyway. So.

0: I just wasn't willing to compromise. And it was really, because I wrote a very simple book. It only had 75 recipes. But I thought, how many recipes do people really need? I mean, like, 75, it's a lot of recipes. And they were like roast chicken and roast carrots. But they were simple. And they, I knew from having a specialty food store, that's how people want to eat at home. They don't want, like, veal with truffles. And they want simple food at home that's easy to make. So I think I kind of keyed in on something that really worked.
1: You had to be shocked, though, by the response to it.
0: Stunned.
1: The fact that it was like they couldn't keep it on the tables at bookstores.
0: Well, the deal I made with the publishers was that they were going to print 10,000 books, of which 5,000 I had to buy. And so they really didn't risk anything. And what I never did is figure out what those 5,000 books were going to cost. So when by the time the publication date came, they'd actually, I had hired a publicist who did an amazing amount of publicity, really great job. So they increased it to 25,000 books, but I still had to buy those 5,000 books. So when the publication, they called me up and said, so we're going to be sending you 5,000 books. And I didn't know what it even looked like. And we'll need a check for $85,000. And I was like, whoa. I never even thought about it. And 3 days later, they said, you know those 5,000 books, we need them back because they'd sold out the first printing.
1: Wow.
0: So I was like, phew. Talk about by the seat of my pants.
1: Right. I was like, but that's an amazing thing because you're not a known person at that point. I mean, right? I mean, outside, yeah. you have a fabulous shop, but like, you're not a national figure yet.
0: There was a moment when I was in, I had to go to California for a publicity event, and sweet Jeffrey, he was like an investment banker, but he decided he was going to take the week off and go with me so I wouldn't be alone. And we were driving around California, and he said, you know, there's a Barnes & Noble. Why don't you just go in and maybe sign some books? And I'm like, they don't know who I am in California. So I walked into this Barnes & Noble, and I found the manager, and I said to them, would you like me to I wrote a book. Would you like me to sign it? And he's like, yeah, what's your book? I mean, he couldn't have been more bored with the whole thing. And I said, it's the Barefoot Contessa cookbook. And he goes, oh, we have a table in the middle of the store with 50 books on it. He said, you want to sign them? Great, come with me. And we walked over, and the table was completely empty. He said, oh, I was gone yesterday. We sold all 50 books. And I was like, oh, my God. So the rest of the trip, Jeffrey and I were going, whoa.
1: Something's happening
0: whoa,
1: here.
0: Whoa, what right, happened right. there?
1: And how quickly did they ask you to write another cookbook after that?
0: Yeah, like a minute and a half.
1: Yeah, right. And then not long after, for obvious reasons, because of the success of your cookbook, here comes the Food Network.
0: Food Network, yeah.
1: And you get your first show in 2002, I think, is the year.
0: Yeah.
1: When they
0: After
1: pitched,
0: saying no for like
1: well, right,
0: years, oh my
1: when
0: God.
1: When they pitched you the idea of being a TV personality,
0: I
1: what
0: said,
1: was...
0: forget it. Not interested.
1: And so how did they twist your arm? How did they get you there?
0: You know, it was literally over like a year and a half they kept coming back with a better offer. I'm like, I'm not negotiating. I just don't want to do it. And I think at some point I had heard about a British show. And I asked if they could, it was Nigella Lawson's show, and I asked Food Network if they could get me a copy of it, and they did. And I thought, well, it's a really lovely show, but that's Nigella. That's not me. And the Food Network knew the producer of Nigella's show and went to her and said, would you do a show for Ina? So she called and said, just talk to the producer. Just talk to her. And I thought, I'll just talk to her, but I'm not going to do this. And they ended up saying, I ended up agreeing to do, I think, 13 shows. And I thought, okay, I'll do 13 shows. They'll know it's not going to work out, and we'll be done with that. And that was, what, 25 years ago, I think?
1: Yeah, just about.
0: Thank goodness they kept coming back.
1: The highest compliment I can pay somebody who's on television all the time is that they're the same on camera as they are off. And that is most certainly you.
0: Thank you.
1: It's like you didn't...
0: Okay.
1: Correct me if I'm wrong, but it feels like you didn't have to develop a persona. Like, this is who I'll be in the kitchen. You were just you cooking the things you love to cook.
0: Before I did the first 13 shows, I actually hired a media trainer to teach me how to be on TV. I didn't know what I was doing, and I hated everything she said. She was like, you have to be big, and you have to be bold, and I'm like, no, you don't.
1: Right.
0: I don't know why I knew that, but I just knew. I thought, no, I'm just going to be myself.
1: trusted your gut again, and you were right again. Yeah. I mean, you've had such success on TV. Is there your style? People always, I mean, there's been described a million ways that it's accessible, that you're a home cook, you're not a chef, all the things. Yeah, you've never been professionally trained.
0: Yeah.
1: How do you describe your style as a cook?
0: I think I like really familiar flavors, but things taste better than you expect them to. I think seasoning is really important, that roast carrots that aren't seasoned properly can just be pretty boring. You have to start out with good carrots and season them properly with good olive oil, and roasting is a great way to cook them. I'm always looking for something that you might like to eat anyway, but how can I make it even better, and how can I make it easier to cook? So that's kind of what the sweet spot of what I'm looking for.
1: And the foundation is a nod is Julia Child, which goes back to your trips to Paris.
0: What a great teacher she was. I mean, if you just work through those books, you will learn everything you need to know about cooking. And yes, it's a French slant, but it's good for anything.
1: You've cooked your way through all of her cookbooks over the years, and that's how you've effectively trained yourself without that formal training, right?
0: And I love that she says, okay, here's how you make a hollandaise the traditional way, with a whisk and a double boiler. But then once you know how to do it, and once you understand how it works, here's how you can make a new food processor. So, I mean, I love that she made it easier.
1: You do make it look easy, that's true, but it's not.
0: It's not.
1: It's not easy, right? So when you're, let's just take a favorite recipe of yours. How long are you working that recipe before you're prepared to put it in a cookbook or put it on your show? Is it a long process?
0: It's a really long process. So one of my favorite recipes is the French apple tart, which is just very simple, pastry, sliced apples, butter, sugar into the oven. I might make it 5 or 10 times until I get the right balance of flavors. I'm looking for layers of flavor that support each other, that one isn't really strong and one isn't really mild, that they're all equal in flavor. And it's not complex. It's three flavors, pastry, apples, butter, and sugar. That's four. And I'll make it several, as many times as I need to until I get exactly what's in my head. And then I'll hand it to, I have two assistants, one's a better cook than the other. I'll hand it to both of them and say, make this, and I want to watch you make it. Because I want to see what people at home will do with a printed page without any instructions at all. And every single recipe, somebody who's working on it goes, okay, just stop. I want to know what's your question and what didn't you understand. And then I'll write that either in a side note or write it into the recipe. And then the last thing I'll very often do is make it for a dinner party. Because it's one thing to make it if all I'm doing all day long is making an apple tart. Okay, that's easy. But you can't just make an apple tart. You have to make appetizers and cocktails and dinner and side dishes and a salad and dessert. I mean, there's a lot to do for a dinner party. And so if it takes too long to make the dessert, I'm not going to put it in a book.
1: Hmm.
0: It has to be something I'm going to make for a dinner party myself. And, cooking's hard, isn't it? It's really, and entertaining's even harder.
1: You've said many times, and even recently, despite you, who you are, you still have terrible anxiety before every dinner party, right? It's still a nerve-wracking experience like it is for all of us. People are coming over. Everything's got to be ready at the right time.
0: Yeah, it's hard. It's complex. And I'm always sure I'm going to overcook the meat, whatever it is.
1: Right.
0: I don't know why, but I'm always sure I'm going to do it. And Jeffrey knows when he comes to try and help, I'm like, don't talk to me. Don't.
1: And by the way, the expectations are through the roof.
0: Well,
1: you're going to dinner at Ina Garten's house.
0: It is true.
1: Right?
0: I mean, people always say, well, they don't want to invite me for dinner because they'd be nervous cooking for me. It's worse the other way because their expectations are really high.
1: Are you ever tempted to just throw out some chicken tenders and honey mustard?
0: No.
1: I'll just say, didn't feel like it tonight, guys.
0: Do you know what I do if I feel like making something simple is I make breakfast for dinner. And everybody loves it. Like waffles and bacon. And
1: I mean,
0: isn't that great?
1: Yes.
0: If you come over for dinner expecting a really nice dinner party and it turns out it's waffles and smoked salmon and mascarpone, it's great.
1: I love that.
0: Yeah.
1: One of the great pieces of wisdom I picked up from you somewhere in one of our conversations, which I think is helpful for this audience, is this. When you're going to a dinner party as a guest, do not bring a gift that messes with the plan of the evening.
0: Yeah.
1: In other words, don't show up with chips and guac to a dinner party. So what do you suggest as an alternative if people are arriving at a dinner party?
0: There are two things I don't think you should ever bring to a dinner party, and they're so common, is something that the host feels like they should serve. I mean, starting with, like, Jell-O salad.
1: I like a Jell-O salad.
0: What are you going to do with that? And don't ever bring flowers that aren't in a vase.
1: Because that's
0: then
1: the worst.
0: You're there, you're like, everybody's arriving, and all of a sudden you've got these flowers, and you have to figure out what to do. So what I do is I bring things that they can have for breakfast the next day, like homemade granola, or I'll bring coffee, or even, you know, store-bought granola, just the things that are, you know, that you'd want to serve for breakfast the next day.
1: Isn't that good advice?
0: Is that good? Okay, good. Thank you.
1: Also, something I never thought, I have to stop bringing chips and guac to parties.
0: You can bring
1: chips. I just rip open the bag of Tostitos.
0: You can bring chips and guac to my house anytime. Okay. It goes with everything.
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1: We've had, I mentioned we did a series of interviews, and Ina, this is your third time on the Sunday show.
0: Is it?
1: It
0: yeah,
1: is.
0: That's
1: yes.
0: Wonderful.
1: Come to your house once,
0: Thank
1: and then we
0: you.
1: Had one during COVID where, this tells
0: yeah,
1: you
0: did.
1: Who Ina
0: yeah.
1: is. We were on a Zoom, and we spoke for a while, and then Jeffrey slid into the frame, and then my wife Christina slid into the frame.
0: Yeah.
1: And we kept talking, and then the interview was over, and then we just had a drink for half an hour.
0: I know. We kept going.
1: Speaking over Zoom, which was
0: exactly.
1: like a dream come
0: it
1: true.
0: Was great.
1: We're just having drinks with Ina. And then one of my other favorite experiences was last year. We were in Paris covering the Summer Olympics. Ina was there. And we're out working, and I get a text from Ina, let's have lunch today at her favorite little place. So you're going to Ina Garten's favorite little restaurant in Paris, sitting in a corner booth with Kate.
0: Unlike an Italian place,
1: yeah,
0: right?
1: Yeah.
0: with my friend Kate Tyler.
1: Kate, who's here tonight and is mm-hmm. wonderful. So that was like dream come true stuff. And
0: yeah,
1: I felt like I was
0: so
1: a stand-in for all of you getting to have a beautiful lunch in Paris with Ina Garten. Do you have, Ina, I know this is like favorite child stuff, a favorite go-to dish of yours, the Ina Garten dish that you might say is like the quintessential Ina Garten dish.
0: If I have people coming for dinner that I don't know, I have this like getting to know you dinner that I just know I can nail every time, and I'm not so anxious about. And it's in Barefoot Contessa Parties. It's rack of lamb and orzo with roasted vegetables, and it's so great together. It never fails. And recently I've been doing panna cotta, which is like a custard, Italian custard that you can do with salted caramel on top or with raspberry sauce and raspberries, and you can make it in advance and it's ready whenever you're ready to serve it. So that I know I can do that, no stress.
1: We do the Christina, the chicken with the orzo. What's the one we have once a week?
0: Chicken with,
1: yeah, the chicken.
0: Really?
1: Which one is it? Crispy chicken with the orzo.
6: Thank you, Christina.
1: Yes, the Queen's balcony. Yes.
0: The other one that's really great is the Tuscan lemon chicken, which is a flattened chicken with onions. Do you guys make it? I love that one. Yeah.
1: So do you have things, Ina, that you haven't done? That you, like, when you think about the scope of your career, you've done TV shows, you've done cookbooks. Are there other things out there that you'd like to do, a new kind of food to discover or something?
0: It's funny. I really don't have a long-term plan, because if I had made a plan, it never would have been what happened.
1: Right.
0: So I literally I do the best job I can on what I have in front of me today. And before I go to sleep, I know what I'm going to do tomorrow. So I don't worry about, like, what am I going to do tomorrow? I know what I'm going to do tomorrow, and I'm going to do the best job I can on that and just see what comes along. I literally don't even have a plan for more than, like, I have a book due in December. That's the biggest plan I have.
1: We'll get a paperback of this, right, I assume?
0: I don't know.
1: There's got to be. Oh, it's a huge bestseller. Yeah, we need a paperback.
0: Oh,
1: yeah.
0: Okay. Okay.
1: Let's get that out. The other thing I love about you, which I find fascinating, is you have had endless offers to endorse products, to create a lifestyle brand. And she's like, nope, core business. We're doing the crispy chicken with the orzo. That's what I do.
0: They want me to do things. That's why. I don't know. And I mean, the craziest, I mean, somebody wanted me to do a line of clothing. I'm like, I wear the same thing every day. Like, it'd be a very small line of clothing.
1: By the way, it would be a home run. Wasn't there a line of fertilizer?
0: Yeah, somebody wanted me to do a line of fertilizer. I'm like, why? Want me to put my name on your shit? I'm like, no. That's not happening.

0: shit aside, surely they've asked you to have pans and spatulas and spoons and all that, and you've just said...
1: I don't want to do it. I want to get up in the morning, and I just love saying, what do I feel like doing today? And what I feel like doing is testing recipes and writing cookbooks and doing TV, and I just don't like the distraction of other things. And I also love that when I recommend Nielsen Massey Vanilla in a recipe, it's not because I'm paid to recommend it. It's because I really like it.
0: Right.
1: And I think people know that about me, that I'm not, you know, I just don't get paid for that. I mean, I've had some products on my own, like Gold Belly. We make coconut cake and Beatty's chocolate cake, and you can order it and have it shipped. But that's my product. That I'm not putting my name on somebody else's cakes.
0: I was just remembering, you're going to see a video for our next segment, a little video we shot on at Eli's on the Upper East Side. We were shopping. And a woman came up to Ina and said, I get your recipes on the New York Times app every day. And she says, great. And then she walks away. She says, my recipes are on the New York Times app? Should we talk to somebody about that? You're everywhere. You're everywhere.
1: I had a woman sitting next to me once a while ago, sat next to me. She's going, oh, I just love your cookbooks. I go to Costco. I buy the book. I copy the whole thing. And then I return the book. And get my money back. Plagiarism or something. Really?
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1: Excellent.
0: Did you get the Kir Royale? We should have a Kir Royale.
1: I think it's in tumblers.
0: Yeah. Wait, I've got...
1: I think we need some.
0: Let's
1: right?
0: make a little Kir Royale of our
1: perfect.
0: Own.
1: Perfect. Okay, wonderful.
0: Not tumblers, but we'll do our best.
1: I like a recipe that's two ingredients. That's it. And one of them, champagne.
0: Now, remind me, which goes in first?
1: The cassis? The cassis.
0: Okay. You're going to have to walk me through the...
1: Just a
0: portion
1: perfect,
0: size.
1: Perfect. Okay? Yep, perfect. I love these old-fashioned champagne glasses. That's great.
0: Isn't that nice? Mm-hmm. Guys, I don't like to brag, but I was the co-valedictorian of the 1993 Metropolitan Bartending School.
1: He was. It's true.
0: I was a senior in high school looking for something to do with my free time, so I went to bartending school, which I think was illegal. I was 17. Oh. All right, heads up now.
1: And Willie knows the way to do it is you turn the bottle, not the cork.
0: Right.
1: That's the key.
0: Okay.
1: Thank you.
0: And then just top that off?
1: Yeah.
0: Boy, co-valedictorian. Still
1: just
0: got it.
1: Just keep going.
0: Still got it. Wow.
1: Perfect.
0: Look at this. Boy, that's a beauty.
1: How gorgeous is that?
0: Cheers, everyone.
1: Cheers. Cheers, everyone. Cheers to
0: cheers,
1: you.
0: Ina.
1: Cheers, Christina. Mm.
0: Okay, so here are all the things we bought at Eli's the other day. By the way, how great to see Eli, your old friend.
1: I know. Isn't he wonderful?
0: He's amazing.
1: Fabulous.
0: So what do we have here? Let's walk through it.
1: You know, if you have so much to make for a dinner party, I always like to try and think of something that you can make for dessert that's just assembled. And I was in the south of France at a restaurant, and they walked in with like a 6-foot board filled with strawberries and little tarts and chocolates and all kinds of dessert things and just put it down in the middle of the table. And I thought, why would you ever want to cook if you could do that? I mean, right. It was so gorgeous and so appealing. So that's what we're going to do. We're going to make a dessert platter, not a 6-foot one, but just a little one. And green leaves are really important because they really make everything look so much better. So I'm just going to...
0: So you get like a little bed of leaves?
1: Yeah, just a couple of leaves okay. So that you can put things on top of it. Okay, so you want something in the middle to give it focus. So these gorgeous strawberries.
0: Look at the size
1: just
0: of these things.
1: Just absolutely gorgeous. And some grapes because green is a really important color.
0: Have you guys noticed that about strawberries and blueberries getting bigger? There's some like mutant thing happening on farms.
1: It's crazy. It's just crazy.
0: You know,
1: the first time I did a cheese platter when I was at the store, I had a chef, and I thought, well, a cheese platter. Somebody asked me for a cheese platter, and I thought, well, I can do it myself. It doesn't require cooking. So I got a platter, and I did the whole thing, and the chef came over to me and said, okay, so this is what you want to do. You want to take everything off that platter. I said, okay. And she said, you want to put a big bunch of grapes in the middle of the platter, and then you put the cheese around and some strawberries and some apricots, and then stop. And she was right. I mean, it's really about keeping the focus of like groupings of colors and flavors and things like that, but make them interesting. So what I always do is I take these squares. Do you want to help me with this?
0: Yeah, of course.
1: And I cut them in half in fingers. And then take these little muffin cups, white muffin cups, just white ones,
0: so you
1: not
0: like the
1: fancy ones.
0: Rectangle shape.
1: Yeah, I like kind of that, like the finger of. Uh-huh. So these are the raspberry crumble bars. Just do two of these.
0: Okay. Here, I'm get those.
1: Yeah. You want to, and then you want to cut more
0: cut
1: for me.
0: Cut a brownie or more of these guys.
1: Yeah, more of these guys. You want to put a large group of each one. Okay. You don't want it to look like a bowl of M&Ms.
0: Mm-hmm.
1: Like a grouping of each one.
0: Okay.
1: So if you have things that are rectangular, you want things that are round next to it. That's perfect. Actually, we can even just put it on. How's that? We don't even need the paper cups. We'll just put it on like that.
0: Oh, that's nice. There's some brownies.
1: Really and brownies.
0: Don't worry. We'll pass this around in a minute.
1: And actually, I'm not going to put the brownies next to the crumble bars because they're the same shape.
0: Too much rectangle.
1: So how about if we do... Too much.
0: Is that good?
1: You got the message.
0: Yeah.
1: So if we do round cookies, these are raspberry. These are great.
0: I jam thumbprints. Quality control.
1: You have to make sure they're good. It's very important. Extremely important.
0: They're good. Yeah.
1: And then something rectangular like a lemon cake.
0: Mm.
1: I'm just going to put this on and then slice it.
0: Come on. Oohs and ahs. Mmm. Wow.
1: So it's about texture and flavor and kind of like make it really interesting. And everything is accessible. So if you put this in the middle of a table, everybody would just go, oh, that looks so fabulous.
0: Do you
1: right?
0: want one of these or is it too much? We're running out of room.
1: I think it's too much right now.
0: Some
1: How about
0: of these?
1: The macaroons?
0: Okay.
1: You want to make sure they're good?
0: Yeah, I should.
1: it's a public service,
0: it is.
1: Right?
0: It is. Yeah,
1: it's
0: yeah.
1: very important. Okay, so mm-hmm. big groupings. You just want big groupings of things everywhere. Coconut macaroons.
0: Mm.
1: Aren't they great?
0: Yeah,
1: I know.
0: Delicious.
1: And then what should we put in this corner? What do you think?
0: All right, so we've got a little
1: Maybe
0: space.
1: More strawberries.
0: Well, we haven't done the brownies yet. Do we want to do that?
1: Oh, yeah, we need brownies. Exactly.
0: Yeah.
1: Okay,
0: mm-hmm.
1: perfect. Got to have brownies.
0: Want a couple more or is it
1: yep.
0: too much?
1: No.
0: Yeah.
1: Okay. Perfect.
0: Look at this.
1: Just kind of pile them up. I think we need one more brownie.
0: About
1: How's
0: the overhead?
1: That?
0: Yeah.
1: Yeah.
0: Mm.
1: I mean, who wouldn't want that for dessert?
0: Look at that.
1: Right? And then one more thing. What do we have? Maybe the chocolate loaf.
0: A rectangle of that one, too?
1: Yeah. Perfect.
0: Like a slice? Like
1: yeah.
0: that
1: mm-hmm.
0: Okay.
1: Well done.
0: Now, where do you put that? Like, you just put this out
1: I'm
0: after
1: just,
0: dinner?
1: Or? You just put it right in the middle of the table okay. and let everybody help themselves.
0: Okay.
1: I mean, like, who wouldn't want that?
0: Guys, that's
1: And you know,
0: gorgeous.
1: There was no cooking at all. How's that?
0: That's gorgeous.
1: Isn't that pretty? Strawberries around.
0: Look at that.
1: And dessert is served.
0: What was fun when we were shopping at Eli's was Ina already had the vision. She's going to need those to cut into the rectangular shapes. We need round of these. We need these fruits and these colors. Like you already kind of saw it when we were walking
1: yeah,
0: through the store.
1: Yeah, I think you have to have a plan.
0: Yeah.
1: And you don't want all things that are rectangular or all things that are round. And you want variety of flavors and things that are delicious. Always chocolate. Something chocolate.
0: How about it, guys?
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15: 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We feed off that energy.
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20: Today, food and your special invitation to one of Ina Garten's dinner parties is happening right here in our studio.
21: Ina is showing us simple ways to make your table stand out, something that she does so well. She's got a new show out, guys. It's really cool. It's called Be My Guest. And look who already got an invite.
20: Really?
21: Yeah, Willie got in. I know. Ina promises us to.
1: You were
21: eventually.
1: Totally invited.
21: Okay. We're totally invited.
20: To be. How do you like the show?
1: It's so much fun to do. I can't tell you. I love the connection with people.
20: Yeah.
1: Especially coming out of COVID. It's just so wonderful.
21: And some people you know well. Some people like Julianne Moore you kind of just met for the first time.
1: We were Instagram buddies, but
21: yeah,
1: we never actually met. And we just so connected. It was just incredible.
20: Oh, that's so fun. All right. Okay, well, we'll await our invitation. But until that time. Okay.
1: We're going to make our
20: dinner party. You're going to teach us how to set the table. Do you believe in a big dinner table? A big
1: dinner
20: party or no?
1: The first thing about a dinner party is it can be four people.
21: Four?
1: It doesn't have to be 12. It's overwhelming, even for me. Mm-hmm. So I'm going to set a table for four.
21: A table for four.
1: So I have a round cloth on the bottom.
21: Okay.
1: And then I put... You want to grab the end of this?
20: Uh-huh. Okay. So was this a runner?
1: Mm-hmm. No, it's just a square of fabric, actually.
20: Oh, okay.
21: Oh, that's it?
1: It's right in the middle.
21: Right on top.
1: And it just drapes on top.
21: Okay. Perfect.
1: And then plates.
20: Yeah.
21: Okay.
20: And do you do like a color theme or?
1: I try and. So you want to put the plates on?
21: Yes,
1: in charge?
21: I will.
1: Okay.
21: Uh-huh. I'm in charge of plates.
1: Okay. Now, okay.
21: What's two? You said over 12 is too many people? Is that the story?
1: It's too exhausting.
21: It's exhausting.
1: It's exhausting. It's just too exhausting.
21: Okay.
1: So napkins for everybody.
20: Okay. You said there's no. You right do side have a color theme going.
1: I do.
20: Yes.
1: Yeah, I do.
20: Okay. Yeah.
21: Where do the napkins go? Left side.
1: Left side. Okay. And they fold in like that.
21: Mm-hmm.
1: Perfect.
21: Okay.
1: I did. I'm glad I can show
20: I
1: you
20: know
1: something.
20: I know. Of course you can. Now, can you use your like everyday old plates? Or how do you like? Let's say you're like, I have white plates. How can I jazz it up?
1: I mix them up. I just mix them
21: up. Oh, you
1: up
21: do?
20: That's
1: I
20: cute
1: do different chairs. I do different. So, you know what?
21: Okay.
1: I'll show you one.
21: Okay.
1: The knife goes here.
21: On the right. Yeah.
1: That goes on the right.
21: Okay.
1: And then everybody wonders about the forks.
20: Yeah.
1: You do the first fork that you're going to use, the salad fork first, and the dinner fork second.
21: So oh, so the outside way is the
20: outside
21: salad
20: but
21: fork.
20: But interesting, you didn't put it on the napkin.
1: I like
20: put
1: the napkin.
20: It on the napkin.
1: I like so you can pick up the napkin without moving the
21: fork.
1: Okay. How's that?
21: Okay, so we get the silverware set up.
1: And then
21: up
1: glasses.
20: All right, we'll do that.
21: I'll do this.
20: We gotta
21: I'm in charge of
1: and then glasses, I do kind of glasses there.
21: Yeah. This is the wine glass, the water glass, wine.
1: That's wine.
21: Okay.
1: If you're serving white wine.
21: Okay.
1: You want a bigger one if you're serving red wine.
21: Okay.
1: And so for the centerpiece... You know, you can do something as simple
21: there
1: as this.
21: Uh-huh.
1: Big bowl of lemon.
21: Easy.
1: Get it at the grocery store.
20: Oh, that's cute.
1: Right
20: look
1: in the middle.
20: By the way,
1: and
20: I don't know if you did on purpose. Color? You guys are matching, number one.
1: Oh, yeah.
20: And it's the colors of the Ukrainian flag.
21: Yeah,
20: so
21: we, look how this whole entire theme is happening.
1: But I'll show you another one that's really easy, too.
21: Okay, what?
1: Which is flowers.
21: Beautiful.
20: Mm-hmm. Beautiful.
1: It's not so easy to do a flower arrangement, but if you do lots of bud vases, you can
21: move
1: them around until they're perfect.
20: Yeah,
21: okay.
20: I do not know how to do a flower arrangement, but this is cute.
1: You know what? They're hard. I don't either.
21: Here, I'll get the last two. Okay.
1: And so now you've got like these fanciful kind of dancing flowers.
21: I love it. So your guests are about to walk into your house.
1: Right.
21: What vibe are you setting? So when they open the door, what's the feeling?
1: Right here. Yeah.
21: Okay.
1: Right here. Perfect.
21: Okay.
1: Anywhere.
21: You said you like music playing.
1: I like when people arrive that there's music playing because it's not that moment when you arrive and it's quiet and you think,
21: did I
1: arrive on the wrong day?
21: Yes, you're like,
20: loud or not loud?
21: Just background.
1: Background kind of
21: bouncy.
20: Oh, wait, we have a question for you, Ina. Yeah. Are you one of those folks that splits up couples at a dinner party or do you put them next to each other?
1: I like them near each other.
21: Near but not next.
1: I like boy, boy, girl, girl. So everybody's sitting next to a boy and a girl.
21: And lastly, for the food, you only have a couple of seconds, but you say make it simple.
1: Make it simple.
21: What? Like how?
1: What I do is I go to an Italian store or an Italian restaurant and get a lasagna.
21: I'm getting the lasagna.
20: I love it. And you can even order takeout. Like if you set your table nicely, you can
1: make
20: do
1: a salad.
20: Okay.
1: Assemble dessert. Order it out.
21: You're brilliant. We love you.
22: Okay, should we start with the first sip and spill? We've got your favorite Cosmos.
1: Okay,
22: here we go.
1: We're starting with Cosmos?
22: Be honest. What is Jeffrey's most annoying dinner party habit?
1: Oh, he doesn't have any.
0: There you go.
1: He doesn't.
0: Okay.
1: It's just, there's nothing annoying
0: nothing
1: about Jeffrey.
0: Nothing
1: is spilled. But can we sip anyway?
0: Yes, we can.
1: Okay, great. Anyway.
0: Now, what is this drink?
1: It's a Cosmo.
22: Yeah, what do you mean?
0: I know, but I didn't know if it was a special.
1: I have no idea, but.
0: Oh, my God, yummy.
22: Okay, sip or spill. Wow. Okay. Then make Cosmos the way you do.
1: Perfect.
22: Oh, wow.
1: Absolutely perfect. Okay,
0: all right,
1: okay. So this is a really easy dinner that you can get on the table. The first thing is you order out a lasagna.
22: I know. This makes this feel so much better.
1: But you put it in your own dish.
0: Okay.
1: So you're not serving it in some, you know, cardboard
22: Can I tell you that when I first cooked for my mother-in-law, the whole dinner was from this restaurant close to us.
1: And you had a wonderful time, right?
0: Do you have to confess, Ina,
22: no,
0: when they ask you?
22: No.
0: When they say, how did you make that?
1: I'm so glad you like it.
22: Yeah.
0: That's it. Okay, got it. Okay. All right.
1: So we're going to start with Caesar dressing.
0: Okay.
1: So I just always like to make sure that the lettuce is really clean.
0: Okay.
1: No, that it's clean. So it's ice water.
0: Okay.
1: And then what I do is I cut it up.
0: Uh-huh.
1: And then
0: like
1: put it in a salad spinner. So
22: what
1: it gets it nice and dry.
22: I love a salad spinner, but
1: if you don't have one, this is what you do.
0: What?
1: You put it in a huge towel.
22: Oh, a towel.
1: Are
22: just like our baby.
0: Wait, what?
22: And shake?
0: No, you don't.
1: And you watch what out.
0: You, okay.
22: Oh, you beat it?
1: And you,
0: oh, you flip it around.
1: You flip it around. You
0: really?
1: Make a salad spinner out of it.
22: I feel like Hoda did that with
1: nice
22: a bra during Mardi Gras.
0: You're so sick.
1: Because the dressing will stick to drier lettuce.
0: Okay.
1: Okay.
0: All right.
1: So let's go make the dressing.
0: Okay. Let's make the dressing.
1: So
0: that's
1: really
0: the only thing we're making is the dressing.
1: And you don't even have to turn the oven on. How's that?
0: I'm so into everything.
1: Okay. So Caesar dressing is garlic and egg yolk.
0: Wait, can you just look at this egg yolk?
1: Look at this egg yolk. Isn't that
0: amazing?
1: Wait,
0: why is it orange?
22: Why is it red?
1: Because it's really good egg yolk.
0: Okay.
22: Did you bring this egg from
1: No, your guys did it.
0: Okay.
1: So one egg yolk. Everything has to be room temperature because what you're basically doing is making like a mayonnaise.
22: Is that great? Poupon?
1: Two teaspoons of Grey Poupon.
0: Okay.
1: You know my favorite.
0: Okay, how much salt?
1: Two teaspoons.
0: Two full teaspoons. Okay.
1: Half a teaspoon of pepper.
0: One.
1: Just like that.
22: That's beautiful.
1: Okay. 8 to 10 anchovy fillets.
0: What if you don't like anchovies?
1: I'll tell you what. You won't notice them in the
0: bottle dressing. Oh, put them in
1: anyway.
0: Put them in anyway.
1: You'll be really surprised.
22: I think that if it's clean,
1: a half a cup of freshly squeezed lemon juice.
0: Half a cup of lemon juice.
1: Must be freshly
0: fresh
1: squeezed.
0: Fresh squeezed. Okay.
22: What else?
0: And
22: do we need this?
1: Yeah, in 2 seconds. So, hold on. I'm putting you in charge of this.
0: Oh, geez.
1: You turn it on and you puree it.
0: Okay. Got
1: and
0: it.
1: And then you've got 3/4 cup of olive oil.
0: Okay.
1: 3/4 cup of canola oil.
0: Mix all of
1: it together.
0: Why do you do that?
1: Because the olive oil has great flavor and the canola oil is light.
0: Do I turn it off?
1: Leave it right on.
0: I'm scared.
1: And then what you're going to do, like making mayonnaise, you just pour it in really slowly. And I'm going to put you in charge of this.
0: Okay, I'm in charge. I'll keep
1: You're in charge
0: that.
1: Of that?
0: Okay.
1: Pour it in really slowly. And it gets absorbed.
22: Yeah, you made these croutons?
1: I made these croutons.
22: They're so good.
1: Made from focaccia. But you know what? You can buy them at the store, too.
22: You're making me feel so good about myself.
1: Nobody will know.
22: Should I do this?
1: Put it right in.
22: And this is Parmesan?
1: Parmesan cheese.
0: Just so you can hear.
1: Okay.
0: Is that good enough?
1: We have to see if we can get it. Oh, not too fast. Too fast. It has to be really slow.
22: This looks nice.
1: So we cross that together, and we're going to put the dressing on it. So this is easy. The meal is the lasagna and the salad, and then for dessert, it's completely assembled. How's that?
22: So you just take this as is?
1: Take that off.
0: Okay.
1: We're going to put in...
22: The dessert you just buy, right?
1: Half a cup of Parmesan cheese.
0: Okay.
1: And then turn it on. And it's done.
0: It's done. That was so...
1: By the way,
0: look how delicious...
1: And it's really like...
22: That looks...
0: Doesn't
1: how do you get
0: off?
1: This?
0: I don't know. Nobody knows.
22: All right. We're going to do a quick round of sip and spill.
0: I think it might already have dressing on it over there. I don't know.
22: Okay, we're good. All right, one more sip and spill.
1: Okay,
22: ready?
1: The dressing.
22: Who was the best dinner party guest you've ever had?
1: The best dinner party guest?
0: Wow.
1: Taylor Swift came for dinner. She was pretty great.
0: Wait,
1: that
0: did
1: was
0: she
1: fun.
0: Sing?
1: No, she's just wonderful.
22: But she's cool. What about the worst?
0: Oh, God.
1: The worst? I'm not telling.
22: Okay, good.
1: I think I'm going to have to sip.
22: Yeah.
1: This is limoncello.
0: I'm going to try that salad down here. Thank you so much, Ina. This looks super duper yummy.
22: Whew,
0: wow.
22: That's a way to start.
1: So dessert is vanilla ice cream. I'm going to show you how to do this. Vanilla ice cream with limoncello on it.
22: And you just buy all this
1: You just buy all the ingredients.
0: Look at that.
1: Vanilla ice cream.
22: Can I pour a little of this?
1: Pour a little limoncello and biscotti that you bought.
22: Wait, what?
1: At a bakery. And that's dessert. And
0: yummy.
1: Everybody will...
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23: About these recipes, Ina, is they're easy, you could do it quickly.
24: And everything's in one pot.
23: Everything's
24: very
23: in one
24: often.
23: Pot. Yeah.
22: All one right. thing about you, though, mm-hmm. you are precise.
23: Yeah.
22: Like, you seem so
24: extremely.
22: Chill. Yes. But you're not, like, that's why your books, everybody loves them, because you've
23: easy.
22: Done the testing.
23: Yes. Okay.
24: Not only over and over and over again, but I've given the recipe to somebody on my staff and watched them make it.
23: Okay.
24: So I see what somebody's going to do with the recipe, and they're like, should I cut it straight across or chop it?
22: Oh,
23: and that's
22: like,
23: so smart.
22: So
23: let me add that.
22: Details.
24: You add that detail to it
22: okay.
24: so
22: okay.
24: that I know.
22: So okay. should I put this large chicken in the pot?
24: We're making chicken in a pot with orzo.
23: Okay.
24: So it's all in one pot. So the first thing I want to do is brown the chicken. So
22: okay.
24: in order to brown a chicken, you just want to make sure it's really dry.
22: Oh, you have
24: otherwise
22: to dry
24: it steams.
22: Okay.
24: Uh-huh. Exactly. So let's.
22: Oh, it really needs a.
24: Yeah, see how
22: towel.
24: When it's wet, it
23: well,
24: just.
23: Yeah.
24: Just like that.
23: See, okay.
24: And then we can put it in the pot.
23: Okay.
24: And you want it nice and brown because that caramelization okay. really makes a difference.
22: Oh. Whoa! Sorry, did I
24: burn
22: you?
24: No.
22: I burned myself. I'm sorry. I did burn
23: but you.
22: You
23: know what I love? The first thing you said was, did I burn you, even though you were on fire?
24: We're okay.
23: Okay.
24: No
23: good.
24: Fire alarms.
22: I burned a national treasure.
23: Okay.
24: So this is going to brown, and then I'll turn it over and later.
23: Okay. Are these leeks?
24: These are leeks, and the thing
23: that's
24: about
23: a big leeks,
24: leek.
23: Leeks
24: I know.
23: Good.
24: First thing with leeks, you want to take the green part off because they're kind of tough. So just like that.
22: Okay.
24: And then you want to make sure that they're really, really clean because they grow in dirt.
22: Oh.
24: So you don't want to let them get too. You want to make sure they're really clean.
22: Okay.
24: So what you do is chop them up like this.
22: Kind of fine.
24: And then you do a lot and put them in water. And just let the sand come out of it.
23: Oh,
24: and then,
23: that's what you're
24: and
23: doing.
24: And then
23: yeah.
24: you take them out.
22: I like how you clean everything.
24: And you want to make sure
23: you have
24: food's
23: right?
24: all clean.
23: Do you know
24: and then
23: the
24: you dry them.
23: Are diuretic.
24: They are
23: amazing.
24: Oh.
23: Yes,
24: good to know.
23: No, anyone who's trying to lose weight always eats leek
24: oh,
23: soup.
24: I had no
23: Not
24: idea.
23: Kidding. Try it.
22: Is that
23: that's,
22: is that still a thing? Or
23: yes.
22: Is that a 70s
23: so
22: fat?
24: Forget
22: no.
24: the chicken. Forget the carrots. Just eat leeks.
23: Okay, make soup.
24: Okay,
23: okay.
24: So
22: leeks are delicious, though.
24: We saute carrots and fennel and celery
23: okay.
24: and the leeks all in a pot like
23: mm-hmm.
24: this. And then we're going to take the chicken that
23: so
24: we browned.
23: So you just browned it, right?
24: Just
23: that's
24: browned
23: all.
24: It. Okay. All I did was brown it. Didn't cook it. Just because it looks yeah. better and it's and
23: yeah.
24: it's going to taste better. Put that brown Wait, chicken right back
22: it
24: in.
22: It already smells amazing.
24: And then
23: this?
24: we put in saffron.
23: Saffron.
22: I didn't realize that's what saffron
24: crocuses.
22: Looks like.
24: Doesn't that smell fabulous? That's what it looks like. And it's expensive because it is the stamens of crocuses.
22: What is a crocus?
24: A crocus is a flower.
22: Oh.
24: A little flower.
22: Did
24: chicken
22: you know
24: stock
22: that?
24: Goes in.
22: The stamen of crocus?
23: I didn't
24: you,
23: want to
24: you'd know,
23: that.
24: You'd know a crocus if you saw one.
23: Okay.
24: If
23: so
24: you met one. Right? Pour
23: so
24: that
23: you
24: on.
23: Pour that's just right. chicken stock?
24: And then we're going to put water on.
22: That whole water pot?
24: Exactly. So this is, it's going to cook in this pot.
23: Yeah.
24: And then we need salt and pepper.
22: This is a great okay. kind of
24: but
22: thick
24: of
22: day soup.
23: Okay. You put
24: it's,
23: a lot
24: well,
23: in,
24: it's actually
23: right?
24: going to end up being soup and orzo. So the orzo is going to absorb
22: okay.
24: all the liquid.
22: All of that.
24: So this, okay, now we have one other thing to
23: What's
24: flavor
23: this?
24: It. It's an herb bundle. So I've got
22: okay.
24: thyme,
22: bundle
24: parsley.
22: Of herbs.
23: And you tie
24: it. And you could put it in, but then you'd have to fish it all out.
22: So you tie
24: so
22: it.
24: I tie it.
23: Just tie
24: I tie it with a string.
23: This
24: so it flavors
23: so
24: it.
23: Smart.
24: And then you can take the whole thing out before you
22: have
24: serve
22: Have you
24: it.
22: Ever made an herb bundle, Hoda?
23: No, I'm so excited.
24: Hoda's made an herb bundle now.
22: Oh, my gosh.
23: Right? The whole
24: so
23: thing
24: that
23: in.
24: Whole thing goes right in.
22: And that
24: in.
22: Just kind of flavors
23: That's
22: it.
24: Now, this goes in the oven.
23: Top, oh, top on it or
22: okay.
23: not?
24: It goes in the oven with a lid.
23: With a lid, okay.
24: For, it's 350 degrees.
23: Okay.
24: And it's going to
22: And then this
24: cook
22: is
24: for about an hour and 15 minutes.
23: 15.
24: And then when this comes out,
23: yeah. Should I put the orzo in?
22: If the orzo
24: take
22: is
24: the
22: kind
24: orzo
22: of like a rice,
24: and
22: right?
24: Just, it's pasta, actually, but it looks like rice. Mm. And you just put the lid on.
23: And do you cook it
24: for
23: again?
24: 20 minutes? No, and it just sits.
0: Wait, you don't put it back in the oven?
24: Don't put it back in the oven.
23: Don't need to cook it.
0: Can I sneak over here?
22: Come over here.
24: That's what you end up with. And you end up with soup and orzo, and it's not soup, it's dinner. And the chicken, and you pull the chicken apart.
22: Wait, does Jeffrey like this recipe?
24: He loves it. Anything that has to do with chicken soup, he loves.
22: You know what else is in your book that we just have to mention?
24: It's the biscuits.
22: And my girl.
24: Biscuits have to go with it.
22: Okay.
24: Right?
22: The biscuits.
24: Good idea. Cheddar biscuits. They're pretty good, aren't they?
22: They are the best biscuit I've ever had.
24: The best audience in the world.
22: Oh, my God. We're so happy. Thank you so much. You guys, and you can get this recipe at today.com/food.
23: Oh, my God.
22: And check out Ina's new book. I bet a lot of people will. Go to dinners. It's a great holiday.
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23: Comfort food is our
22: shepherd's
23: favorite.
22: Shepherd's pie. Who has only been eating shepherd's pie for the last 3 days? So this is perfect.
25: I heard that. I heard that about you. Now, this is classically made with lamb. It's made with lamb and potatoes on top.
23: Yeah.
25: But we're doing it with potatoes and beef because...
23: Yeah. Why not?
25: You know what I'm saying? You could do it with chicken or turkey.
23: You decide.
25: You could go vegan and make
22: She is vegan, but she can have the potatoes.
25: Yeah, so
23: I just ate broccoli for one day.
22: What about last night? Did you have any meat? Did you have meat last night?
23: 2 bites.
22: Oh,
25: I love this.
22: It's over.
25: Are you two on the phone with each other? Like, what did you just eat? So let's make something. Okay. Let's make something that you can't eat, and then we'll talk about how you cook.
22: She'll eat it. She can eat just the potatoes. Okay, perfect. So let's start with potatoes.
25: Potatoes in water, salt, and then when they're cooked.
22: Would you like me to do this?
25: Yeah, get in there.
22: Okay.
25: And then we rice them once they're
22: Rice them.
25: You drain and rice. And you can overcook potatoes for mash.
23: It's
25: you don't want to get super mushy, just
23: look
25: tender.
23: At
25: look at this.
22: Let's see it. Let's see how satisfying that's going to be when it squeezes through.
25: And it matches your outfit. I mean, this is just all in one. And look at that. Look at that rice job.
22: Hold
25: 12 out of 10.
22: Hold
23: that's
22: up.
23: Cool.
22: That's satisfying.
23: My God.
22: Isn't
23: I've
22: it?
23: Never seen one this big.
22: And you could rice for Christmas?
25: And you could rice any vegetables like this. So then we move on once we're excited about the ricer.
23: Jeez, people.
25: We just did an infomercial for our ricer.
22: Okay, so here's the potatoes.
25: Yes.
23: Okay,
25: I feel like we're at a sleepover.
22: Is there milk?
25: Sour cream, butter, potatoes, mix.
23: Okay.
25: Now you could sub in coconut milk.
22: Okay. Oh, we'll do that for Hoda.
25: And coconut oil, and you could do a mashed potato.
22: Actually, it's so funny that you brought this. Do you know her obsession with anything coconut?
25: No, I didn't. I
22: genuinely
25: didn't.
22: She usually likes to put this on her skin.
0: All right, let's continue. Okay. So now we've got to make the rest of the pie.
25: I love this. So over here, this is where we cooked the beef, took it out. You can add all those vegetables.
0: Okay, you got it.
25: And this is the base of the shepherd's pie. Look, this is actually where the two worlds meet. You're doing the mashed potato.
0: Smell that.
25: Perfect.
0: Smell that. Is that rosemary?
25: It's fresh thyme thrown in there, and we just let that kind of crackle and fry and soften. We get a little salt in there.
0: Oh, and this is what this looks like. Look what's happening.
25: Mix it in there with the peas stock and a little red wine vinegar for a little acidity.
0: Okay.
22: Why you rice this? Because it makes it so smooth.
25: Exactly. And then you don't get the lumps.
0: Are these cooked peas?
25: They're frozen. We're going frozen.
0: So I just put them in frozen?
25: Yeah. Well, you defrost and drain and throw them in stock. Little red wine vinegar.
0: Red wine vinegar.
25: Are the two halves of the shepherd's pie.
0: Look at this.
25: I'm doing nothing. By the way, I'm going to leave because you two have this.
0: Okay, so now you mix all this up and then what?
25: And then we come over here and here's your mix that you just made.
0: Okay.
25: A layer of mash with cheese on the
0: bottom. Look at this.
25: The meat on the top. Right on top, like a little mashed potato and cheese sandwich.
0: And then you take more mash and
25: put
0: it on top.
25: All the mash and cheese goes on top. Mm. And that's our little, like, mashed potato sandwich.
0: Ugh.
25: And by the way, in my house growing up, lasagna was an appetizer for Thanksgiving, to give you some idea.
0: What?
22: Oh, wait, I might try that this year. What are you doing for Thanksgiving?
25: I always cook a ton of stuff. But if you need a break from leftovers, a comfort meal like this in the freezer that you introduce in between all your Thanksgiving leftovers can
22: Alex, we like your portion sizes.
25: Yeah, that's for one.
22: Look at
25: by
22: this.
25: The pool in your bikini.
0: Can I have a fork?
22: Yeah.
0: Here, we'll take this
22: I
0: one.
22: Love this. Okay, there you go.
0: Ready?
22: All right, we're going to try it.
25: And there we have it.
0: Oh, my God, the top looks
25: I
0: so
25: know.
0: Crunchy.
25: And then you broil that in the oven.
0: Oh, my God. Very
22: good mashed potatoes.
25: I mean, there's like
22: I
25: nothing
22: love
25: to
22: your
25: say
22: mashed
25: here.
22: Potatoes.
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0: Scornicelli. You look really good.
1: Yes.
0: Alex,
1: first of all, Alex is glowing.
2: Am
0: what
2: I
0: happened?
2: Having a
1: yeah,
2: moment?
1: You look gorgeous.
0: You got good hair and you got good. Everything's happening.
2: And also, the hamburgers.
1: Even we also want to just say that you're the host of Food Network's Supermarket Stakeout, and she's here with a decadent burger, and by decadent we mean a big baby.
3: This
1: a
3: is
1: big
3: huge.
1: Burger.
3: So wait, what are we doing here, Alex? What's first step?
2: Well, I'm making a cheese sauce. Would you throw this
3: cheese
2: in? Parmesan and
3: like
2: a little cheddar. And what? Okay, I like your style. My tip was going to be add your cheese slowly so it doesn't clump.
1: Oh, no.
2: I love
1: Alex,
2: you.
1: Alex.
2: Go ahead. Add that
1: slowly.
2: Parmesan nice and slowly.
1: Nice.
2: New York City style.
1: Yes.
2: Dump it in.
1: Okay.
2: And you stir it, a little mustard, a little hot sauce. We just add a little bit to a little warm cream.
0: That's going to be the sauce on top of the burger. Is that what you're talking about?
2: Yeah,
0: this
2: is like
0: dunky.
1: Or a dippy sauce.
0: Dip sauce.
2: Yeah,
0: well,
2: I mean, you could literally make this cheese sauce and then just
0: do whatever.
1: Put chips in it.
2: Potato chips or whatever.
0: Okay, so now the big Mongo burger.
2: The big moment is we're doing a triple-decker burger with the cheese sauce, okay? We're going all out.
1: You really are.
0: What are you doing to us?
2: For some, but you said I look all glowy. It's all the hamburgers. So this is just a mix. Mix, right? 85-15, we want short rib and sirloin. Those are the good cuts. We form our burgers nice and thin for the triple decker.
1: I like that because
2: like that
1: they're
2: idea?
1: Three burgers.
0: Now,
1: so.
0: Do you put anything in there other than
1: you
0: the ground meat?
1: You just keep it that?
2: You know what? I'm glad you asked. People are always working their burgers.
0: Yeah.
2: It gets tough, the meat.
0: Oh.
2: Just make a little patty. Be gentle.
0: But you don't want to add spices in there. You put them out. You
1: just,
0: put just salt
1: just
0: and pepper at the end.
1: Just plain meat with some salt and pepper.
2: That's it.
1: You're a classic.
2: Yeah, exactly. And then we just drop them in a hot pan and you just get them cooking.
1: Is there oil on that?
2: Yeah, a little bit. No oil on the burgers themselves, but just pop them right in the pan like this, right?
1: But what's in the pan?
2: Just a little hot canola oil.
1: Oh, okay.
2: That's it. We keep it really simple. You could throw these on the grill. When you're done cooking them and you have these lovely burger juices, that's where we make our onion topping. We go right in the same pan.
1: Pickle juice.
2: In with the onions because it's like zingy, vinegary.
0: Yeah, I kind of like that.
1: I love this idea. You're using the meat juice and some pickle juice.
2: And it's sitting in your fridge in the jar of pickles. You have one lonely pickle. Like,
1: help me. That's true. What are you going to do with
0: it? Dump it in there.
1: Salad dressing. If you have cramps, you should drink pickle juice.
0: Is that true?
1: I'm not sure.
2: I think that if you have Memorial Day needs for a triple-decker burger, it's good to let's throw that in there.
0: Okay, what are we making here? What is
2: so
0: this, a side salad?
2: A little topping,
0: topping
2: with a little oil, vinegar, a little lemon, a little
1: I feel like
2: tomato.
1: That takes it up a notch.
0: Uh-huh.
2: Well, here's my other little tip is instead of doing slices that slide all around with the tomatoes, we cut them up so they don't fall out
1: look,
2: as
1: to
2: much.
1: Put a little beautiful salad on your hamburger.
0: So, so you toast your bun.
1: So you do, I toast my bun.
2: Are you a toaster?
1: Yes, of course I am.
2: Yeah, let's toast it up.
1: Sorry, Hoda.
2: No, you like, you know what, for a hot dog, however, I don't.
0: Because you want that.
2: I want that mushy New York street dog vibe.
1: So here's the cheese sauce.
2: So this is how we build. A little of those pickly onions, a little bit of that cheese sauce, and we just build. Right, that nice mix.
0: And then another patty on top?
2: Yeah, we do that. And then we cheese sauce, please.
1: Three is
2: Doctor's cheese sauce.
1: Yes,
0: okay,
1: yes, ma'am.
0: This is like humongo.
2: This is America.
0: Yes.
2: This is Memorial Day.
0: More.
2: Yes.
0: One more bun.
2: Less is more.
0: Oh, we got to try them.
2: Yeah, let's get it.
0: Oops.
2: I love it. Perfect.
1: That I think three might be too many. Just saying.
2: Yeah. No. You know. You can.
0: Now,
2: do
0: can
2: two.
0: You put
2: you
0: ketchup on
2: one.
0: This, or you're not for that?
2: You can totally put ketchup.
1: I don't think mine has cheese sauce.
2: I can't work.
1: Oh, that's
0: yours. We're switching.
1: Oops.
0: Give me that.
2: And then just a little potato salad to go with that. You could do two of these. Just clean and oil your grill and get it good and hot, and you will have great results. Keep it simple.
0: So yummy.
2: The last moment of this segment is just people chewing. I think this is a testament to the fact that people have got to get down with this.
1: Potato salad basically has relish in it and mustard.
2: It's no mayo. It's just a little olive oil and mustard to keep it light for the burger.
0: Olive oil and mustard, that's it?
1: But there's pickles.
2: A little bit of vinegar.
1: What are these pickles?
2: And chopped up pickles and pickle juice.
0: And pickle juice.
2: I put pickle juice in everything.
1: Yeah. Tell us about this no-bake pie. We love it. You don't have to put it in the oven.
2: No, you literally just layer stuff that's delicious. Now, we've got a homemade, we've got a store-bought graham cracker crust.
1: We like
2: you could use, you could make it homemade. Butter, graham crackers.
4: No.
2: Okay, good talk. You're going to put a little bit of ground cinnamon and salt on the crust itself.
4: Wow, on the crust.
2: To give it a little extra flavor, right?
1: I love this.
2: Right? We're layering the flavors in there. And then I have some peanut butter here.
1: Okay. Mm.
2: And I used crunchy.
4: Now I like crunchy for some little texture, right?
1: I do like crunch.
2: Are you a smooth?
1: You know what? A crunch in here. You know, I like a crunchy ice cream, a crunchy peanut butter on vanilla ice cream, which is what you're giving us.
2: Yes. So crunchy peanut butter. I add a little water.

0: I saw
1: just
0: that.
1: Just to loosen the texture a little bit. Because that's what we like to do
0: because
1: around
0: we
1: here.
0: Need to smooth it.
1: Yeah, we're smoothing.
0: Do you want to smooth?
2: I'm smooth, yeah.
1: I love it how you're like, please smooth.
0: I know. We're now, a good team.
1: Now, when... Look at that. Look at this. You
0: wow,
1: are...
0: Wow, the cinnamon...
2: No,
1: oh,
2: but
1: boy.
2: I can't...
1: Okay.
2: Oh, okay.
1: Yep,
2: all right.
1: We talk. All right.
2: I'm pretty. I'm pretty. I'm
1: so
2: pretty.
1: Here we are.
2: Okay.
1: You look good.
0: Look.
1: So you put the layer of peanut butter in the freezer, right, to get it a little
0: frozen.
1: Firmed up, and then we put softened vanilla ice cream in on
0: so
1: top here.
0: So how soft does this need to be?
1: It's you see how it's almost liquidy?
0: Melted.
1: So you can leave it out while you're doing the other layers. And
0: this is
1: a peanut butter s'more vibe that we're going for. And then we sprinkle marshmallows on top. How fun is this?
0: This is
1: and
0: amazing.
1: And you can do this with the kids. A little brown sugar.
2: By the way,
0: brown sugar?
2: I don't even know. I don't even know if the marshmallows would make it there because I would eat all of them.
0: I know.
1: You are actually, you're talking with a marshmallow in the most mm-hmm. brilliant way. Mm-hmm. Okay, we freeze that for a while. We let that firm up and then.
0: What?
1: Yeah, yeah.
0: We're adding chocolate on top of this.
1: Yeah,
2: okay,
1: and
2: this
1: then you do that. Now we add chocolate ice cream on top there. And again, it's smooth.
0: Yes.
1: And by the way, you could do just vanilla. Or just chocolate.
2: Oh, you can kind of sort of choose
1: yes,
2: what you want.
1: Yes, absolutely. You can make this easier
0: and
1: or harder.
0: Any type of ice cream, frankly.
1: And then we do a little more. We do some chocolate. Again, you notice we're always adding a little crunch, a little texture.
0: Yes.
1: We
0: yes.
1: didn't turn on our oven, but we're turning on the charm here.
0: You sure are, just by being you, Alex.
1: And then some marshmallows.
2: Like someone who cooks without a measuring cup. That's what I love about you. There's no measuring. It's
1: I love
2: just
1: it.
2: Go
0: do you
2: for
0: ever
2: it.
0: Use a measuring cup? Yeah.
1: I really actually do, but in a case like this, it's like,
0: wait,
1: oh, there was too
0: measuring?
1: Much chocolate.
0: Yeah.
1: There was too much whipped cream. I hated it. That's not going to happen. And then we layer that whipped cream on top, and you can put this right back in the freezer.
0: And you know what? And I wonder if you agree. I think it's worth whipping your own cream.
1: You know what? I do, and I like to use unsweetened so that it kind of counters all the sweetness.
0: And I see what you want to put on top, which is some sea salt.
1: Yes,
2: so
1: and then more chocolate.
0: I like to whip my own cream.
1: Yeah, and you know what? You
0: please
1: did
0: don't
1: it.
0: Be nasty.
2: Georgian.
1: You
2: please
1: did it.
2: Georgian.
1: You didn't turn on the oven. You can whip your own cream, and then you have this all on top, and you pop it in the freezer, and then, oh, my God, look, it's magically too
0: I got this for you for your birthday.
2: Thank you so
0: Happy
2: much.
0: Birthday.
2: You better give me more than a pie.
0: I will. Don't worry. This is amazing. The peanut butter is delicious.
1: I love it.
3: Writing things down in a book from your memory, from your heart, from your childhood is one thing. And then having it in print and sort of presenting it to the world is kind of a different thing. People are going to be holding your heart, really, in their hands on the pages of this
4: okay,
3: book.
4: You're going to make me cry to start with.
3: How does that sit with you?
4: I wanted it to be really true. And I've had this incredible experience where I came from one place and I ended up somewhere else. And it was with incredible deliberation and thought. And it's turned out so much better than I could have possibly imagined. And I just kind of wanted to share that and see if people connected with it and could use what I've learned along the way in their own lives.
3: Well, when I opened the book and I started reading it, I imagined, like a lot of kind of memoir books, that the very beginning would be like, I was born here on this street, and this is my parents, and this is what happened. But you didn't begin with your own childhood.
4: I didn't.
3: You started with Jeffrey.
4: Because that's when my life started. The life that I want to live, that's when it started. That's why I wanted to start there. I was really so restricted as a child. I wasn't allowed to think for myself. I wasn't allowed to do things. My ideas were thwarted. I was always told whatever I wanted to do wasn't a good idea. So I wasn't myself. Hmm. I was scared and I was alone. And when I met Jeffrey, he was just the opposite. Everything I thought was brilliant. Everything I wanted to do was just a wonderful idea.
3: Let's talk about your mom for a second. When you think about your mom, how would you describe her to a stranger?
4: I think now looking back, it wasn't known then, but I think she was somewhat on the spectrum.
3: Mm-hmm.
4: I think she didn't know how to have a relationship, and I think that scared her.
3: Mm.
4: And I can really empathize with how scary that is to try and have a relationship. But as a child, it was very hard to have a mother you couldn't have a relationship with.
3: So when you came home and you said, oh, I scraped my knee, or oh, this person was
4: nobody
3: mean to
4: asked.
3: Me.
4: She said, go to your room and study, because it was safer for her to be on her own and have me somewhere else.
3: So when you got a cold and you were sick, like a lot of kids get, mm-hmm. and you needed, you know, your mom and chicken soup or whatever kids need.
4: I was in my bedroom with a bell if I needed something, I could ring for a bell and she'd come and give it to me and then leave.
3: What about hugs and kisses?
4: No hugs and kisses in my family. It was a very cold, lonely existence. I have to tell you, it took me till I was like 40 to understand that it was different from other people's childhoods.
3: Because that was your world.
4: That was my world. That's what I knew.
3: How did you know that your mother loved you?
4: I'm not sure that I did. I don't know that she was capable. I think she did the things a mother should do. She would take me to museums. She would get food on the table. She would do the things that she knew a mother should do. But none of it was done with joy or warmth or I see you, and I think this will make you feel good. And that's what my whole world is about. That's what I love to do. I mean, I take care of Jeffrey because I love doing it. It just gives me such joy to make something that he loves.
3: Did it strike you that just then, I think you just sort of said you're not sure if your mother loved you?
4: Yeah, yeah. Yeah, she didn't understand me, actually. I'm sure about that.
3: With your dad was, I think you describe him as kind of scary, maybe is an understatement.
4: To a young girl, yeah.
3: Yeah. So what made it scary in your house?
4: My father had very strict views of what we should do.
3: Such as when
4: we do homework, that we get straight A's, that we play tennis, there are certain things he expected of us, and anything even slightly deviated from that was met with extreme anger.
3: Like what kind?
4: You know, like hitting. So it was scary. I actually stayed in my room to stay safe. Can I just say, people had much worse childhoods than I did. I mean, I had lots of opportunities, and I had wonderful friends. Outside, I felt like I had great friends, and I had a wonderful life. It's just in the house, it was a scary place.
3: So when you said your dad was violent, you describe in one place that he grabbed you by the hair and dragged you around. Yeah. What do you remember about that?
4: I think I was terrified that he was going to kill me. I think I was terrified that... I don't know. It was terrifying. And what I realize now is it astonishes me that I didn't have the courage as a child to fight back. I just tried to disappear.
3: Is that what most children would have done? Yeah.
4: Yeah. Well, that's what I did.
3: Do you remember what sparked his rage? Like, because sometimes kids take mental notes.
4: It could have been anything. I was aware that it was, not necessarily something I did. Very often I was like, what did I do that created that? I didn't know what sparked his rage. I mean, if I got an A minus in school, he would go ballistic. It was tough.
3: Did you tell anybody what was happening in your house?
4: In writing the memoir, I talked to a lot of friends that I had in high school, found them, which was so much fun. None of them had any idea. But they also knew that they never came to my house.
3: So as a little kid, to keep a secret... like that is too much to bear. Sorry, for a little kid, it's too much to carry. Like, you're a little girl, you're trying to get straight A's, you're trying to make sure that you're tiptoeing around your parents.
4: Yes.
3: You're not able to tell anybody what life is like when you go inside. Mm-hmm. I mean, how did you survive that?
4: I think I buried it. And I think maybe that's why it took me until I was 40 and talking to a therapist to actually understand. I remember saying my father was very scary, and that was a terrible... And she said, what was your mother like? I was like, my mother wasn't important. And then she asked me one question, which is interesting, the same question you asked. Mm. What did your mother do when you were sick?
3: Oh.
4: And I thought, wow. I mean, most mothers would want to take care of you when you were sick.
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3: So you had this life inside the house that was isolating and scary and all the things. Did you ever have bruises? Did you ever have to explain, or was it not like
4: that?
3: No,
4: it was never that bad. Okay. It was never that bad.
3: So, but at school, the school, Ina, was different.
4: Yeah, I had friends. I was popular.
3: Yes.
4: I dated anybody I wanted to date. I was, you know, I had a great life.
3: So you had confidence, and yet I was reading in your book how you said that your dad said to you, no one's ever going to love you.
4: Isn't that stunning?
3: Why did he
4: Could you say
3: that?
4: To your, you have two daughters.
3: Yes.
4: Could you say that to a daughter no matter how angry you were? I think I was about 13, and he was mad about something. I have no idea what. And he said, nobody will ever love you. And do you know what I love? That I love walking up Madison Avenue, and every other block, somebody leans in and says, I love you. And I just, it makes me, it's this great cosmic joke to me. It's like, oops, I guess he was wrong.
3: You know what's also funny about you? I feel like you weren't seen in your house.
4: Not
3: you weren't
4: all.
3: Seen.
4: Not at all.
3: And now you work in a profession where everybody sees you. Everybody.
4: Okay. That's, thank you so much. That's really lovely.
3: What were meals like at your house when you were a kid?
4: Yeah, they were. It was about getting dinner on the table. Oh. It was broiled chicken, canned peas. It was never about flavor or feeling good or treating yourself. There were no carbohydrates allowed.
3: Wait, why?
4: Not because my mother thought they were bad for you.
3: Was she fat?
4: She was trained as a dietitian before she was married, so that was her. But she was also very extreme. If you wanted a cookie after school, she would just go, oh, eat an apple. I mean, an apple's not a child's idea of a treat after school.
3: Right, but there was no comfort food. None of the things that kids have.
4: Nothing,
3: spaghetti, pizza.
4: Nothing. I would go to school. I think I told this in the memoir. I would go to school with a sandwich, with a sardine sandwich.
3: Oh,
4: I mean, no sane child wants a sardine sandwich, but you can't trade it for anything. And all I wanted was...
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3: So again, you start your book with Jeffrey. So you're living this existence, and Jeffrey somehow, you always say, what if I wasn't at this spot at the right time?
4: Oh, my God. The serendipity is astonishing.
3: You meet Jeffrey.
4: Yeah.
3: And you knew, didn't you?
4: I knew that he was kind and smart and funny. Mm-hmm. And it's funny, when I was in high school, I remember thinking, I would date a guy who was, like, popular and fun.
3: Yeah.
4: And then I'd date a nerdy guy who was really smart.
3: Yeah.
4: But I never found the guy who was both.
3: Both things.
4: And when I met Jeffrey, I knew he was both.
3: How did he change your life at that young age?
4: He just took total delight in me. He made me feel so smart and funny and thoughtful and wonderful, and he was too. All I wanted to do was just go to Dartmouth and spend time with him.
3: So he was in college.
4: He was in college. I was in high school.
3: And you were in high school.
4: Yeah.
3: And then you had a very brave conversation with your mother because you really wanted to be with him.
4: Mm-hmm.
3: And your mother did not want it to be.
4: Jeffrey had called them to say he wanted to come talk to them, and they, of course, assumed it was to ask for my hand. Mm-hmm. And my parents just drove right up to college. I was in the middle of final exams. I thought, whoa, this is going to be bad.
3: Yeah.
4: I thought my father was going to be in a rage because
3: yeah.
4: he always said one of his rules were you never get married until you've finished college. And my mother walked in and said, I don't think you should get married. And I said, I'm really sorry. And I did this with as much love as I could. But this is the first time I'm ever going to say this to you. I don't care what you think. I'm marrying Jeffrey.
3: Mm.
4: It just took a lot of courage to just tell her.
3: By the way, that took all the courage in the world, didn't it? Your heart must have been pounding.
4: Yeah.
3: So you say the words.
4: Yeah.
3: And she says.
4: She walks out of the room.
3: Oh, she walked out.
4: And then my father came in. I thought, oh, my God.
3: Oh, this is going to be worse.
4: Yeah. It's going to be worse. And he said, I think this is the smartest thing you've ever done.
3: Did Jeffrey just charm him?
4: Oh, well, I mean.
3: Of course. Jeffrey.
4: Hello.
3: And there's Jeffrey. So remember, I mean, this was the man who said no one's ever going to love you. So why did he tell me about this revelation?
4: I think he just admired Jeffrey. I mean, he thought he was a wonderful guy. Mm-hmm. He would come to my house all the time to from Hanover, New Hampshire. We'd drive for hours and hours and hours to come see me. And he would spend the weekend at my house. And my parents were just charmed. I mean, as I think my mother made spaghetti and meatballs.
3: Mm-hmm.
4: I mean,
3: mm-hmm.
4: We'd never seen spaghetti and meatballs before.
3: Mm-hmm.
4: And also, I think one of the things that happened particularly with my dad, I don't think he believed he was going to marry me. But once he did and he saw us together, it changed his view of me. Because he saw me through Jeffrey's eyes, and it was the beginning of the change in our relationship.
3: So now your dad, who's known you since you were born,
4: saw me for the first time.
3: Saw you because a man loved you.
4: Mm. Isn't that extraordinary?
3: That's extraordinary.
4: Yeah. And I have to say, many years later, we were sitting together at they gave a book party for me for one of my books, and we were sitting together, and he just turned to me and said, I don't know what I was thinking. And I thought, wow, he's been torturing himself all this time.
3: Your father said this?
4: He said this. It meant everything to me. He said, I'm sorry. And I thought that was an incredibly difficult thing for a man to say, a father to say, that I was wrong and you were right. And then we could have a perfectly fine relationship.
3: Were you shocked?
4: Shocked. I didn't even know how to react. I was so shocked. I didn't react.
3: Yeah.
4: I didn't want to engage in a conversation. It was so shocking.
3: So your relationship started healing after he apologized.
4: Yeah.
3: Wow.
4: Isn't that extraordinary?
3: That's extraordinary.
4: And extraordinary of him to do.
3: Yeah, because back, especially that generation, they just
4: rationalize.
3: I
4: did what I was supposed to do as a parent.
3: I did my best.
4: Yeah,
3: being
4: a parent isn't a popularity contest.
3: Right. We've heard that one. So when people think of you and Jeffrey, they think relationship goals. And in fact, that's the hashtag every time y'all do something. Relationship goals, Ina and Jeffrey. So in your book, you reveal that it was not always smooth sailing. And in fact, you guys at one point separated.
4: Mm.
3: And I was interested to know, you know, it starts off as kind of a fairy tale, Mm-hmm. And what?
4: And it was.
3: Yeah. And what happened?
4: It was the 70s. And I think the girl that Jeffrey married was growing. I mean, it was the beginning of the women's movement. Mm-hmm. And in all fairness, I had to say, Jeffrey always encouraged me to have my own life. He said very early on, you really need to figure out what you want to do with your life. If you don't, you won't be happy. And I was just stunned because it never occurred to me that I would do anything. So he was somewhat forward-thinking, but as a couple, he was always the husband and I was the wife. And that was what he expected, and he had every reason to expect it. So I would, you know, take care of the house, and I would take care of the laundry, and I would cook dinner and all of those things. And I think as the women's movement was becoming sifting into our consciousness, I began to kind of resent those roles. And, of course, if I were a man, I would love that somebody did it. So there was a little resistance there. Mm-hmm. And I think he couldn't really hear what I was saying. And then when I went off to buy my own business and I got comfortable for the first time being on my own with my own business, I was feeling good about it. I found those roles kind of chafed a little more than they did.
3: So in that moment, so you had the Barefoot Contessa business, you dove into it head first, and Jeffrey kind of liked you to make dinner, take care of everything.
4: Yeah.
3: So you had to have a brave conversation with Jeffrey, the love of your life. How long have you been married at that
4: We've
3: point?
4: We've been married for 10 years.
3: So 10 years. So you're going to have a talk with him. Mm-hmm. And what was the conversation?
4: Well, we took a walk on the beach, and I just said to him, I need to be on my own for a little while. And, I mean, he's just what made it even harder is he said, if you feel like you need to be on your own, you need to be on your own.
3: Wow.
4: And we were in West Hampton, and he was living in Washington and working at the State Department, and he went back to Washington and come back.
3: Did you have buyer's remorse? Were you like, wait, maybe I shouldn't have said that?
4: I felt I said the right thing,
3: yeah.
4: But it was really scary because I said it to somebody I really deeply loved, but I wasn't happy at the moment.
3: So
4: I really wasn't happy.
3: What were you asking him to do, or what did you want him to do?
4: I wanted a partner.
3: Yeah.
4: And I didn't want to be the wife, and I didn't want him to be the husband.
3: Mm-hmm.
4: I wanted a partner. And I couldn't quite get that message through. And so I thought, okay, I'm just going to put on the brakes. I'm going to hit the pause button and see if I can shift that.
3: Mm-hmm.
4: And so we didn't live together for months.
3: Oh, wow.
4: He went on a trip around the world for the State Department. And when he came back, we met each other. We met in California, and we just sat and talked and said, okay, if you aren't the husband, is there anything that you would like to do that you feel like you can't do? And he said, I'd like to travel more because I'm responsible for you. I feel like I can't. And I said, you're not responsible for me.
3: God.
4: We're responsible for each other, and you can travel. And he changed his life. And I changed my life. I love making dinner.
3: Yeah, of course.
4: I just didn't want somebody to expect me to make dinner.
3: Right. And what did you want from him?
4: A little more openness, maybe, that he didn't have to be so perfect all the time. He didn't need to be the dad.
3: It sounds a lot like your dad early on.
4: Yeah, yeah.
3: Perfect, wanted it, you know, a certain way. We're all attracted to that. I mean, but what the difference is you guys reintroduced yourself to each other.
4: That's exactly what we did.
3: Yeah.
4: We reintroduced ourselves on a different basis.
3: Mm-hmm.
4: And I remember thinking to myself, oh, my God, I'm falling in love with somebody who happens to be my husband. It was an incredible experience. Now, a therapist once said to me, and I just love this, that when two people get married young, they tend to marry somebody who had the qualities that they wish they had.
3: Mm-hmm.
4: And as they get older, they either find those qualities annoying or they grow more alike. And in this...
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3: You said your dad and you had a moment that you feel like smoothed it over. When your mother was alive, did you guys ever get to have that conversation?
4: You know, I think my mother just wasn't capable of having that conversation. I always knew that I would do for her what I needed to do as a mother. And I would go see her when she was in assisted living. And, you know, I did everything I needed to do to take care of her. But I didn't give her any pleasure. She would just keep me at arm's length as much as possible. Mm. And so I thought, okay, I'll take care of her because that's what I need to do, but I'm never going to have a relationship with her.
3: Wow. I think your career path is so fascinating to me because
4: thank you,
3: to, like you said, to grow up at a table that was like boring old chicken and veggies and to become this person and to have, like, to go down the road you went through Washington and enjoying science and then finding the science in cooking. But beyond all of that, like, this is a crowded field to emerge as the one. And I need to say about you, whenever you come to the studio, when I have friends who've come who don't want to meet anybody, they don't even care what celebrity's there. But if you're there, they want to meet you. Like, there's something that you've done to people that has sort of, they feel like they know you in a way that others don't. Did you ever imagine yourself in this, where you are today, like with this incredible life?
4: You know, I think of myself as I do what I love to do, mm-hmm. and I don't have any goals. I don't set up a path for myself. Today I'm going to decide what I'm going to do tomorrow, and tomorrow I'm going to do it as well as I can possibly do it. And then tomorrow I'll figure out what to do the next day. But I think if you have too many long-term goals, you cut things out. You're not open to things that happen the way. Does that sound right?
3: It's good. That's a great life lesson, yes.
4: And so something may come across my screen and I go, not interested in that. Something else comes, not interested in that. I'm really busy and something else comes along and I'm like, wait a minute, that's really interesting.
3: That's cool.
4: Let's look at that. Maybe it's right, maybe it's not right, but maybe I'll dip my toe in the water.
3: I feel like you have a lot of life lessons in this book.
4: Thank
3: but
4: you.
3: What would you say the overarching one was for you?
4: I think what Jeffrey said to me so many years ago, do what you love. If you love it, you'll be really good at it.
3: Mm.
4: I think it's so important, no matter what, and somebody once told me, who is a career therapist, helps people find careers. It was a client of mine at the store. I said, what do you ask people to figure out what career they should have? Mm-hmm. And she said, I always ask them what they used to do when they were 10. Because that's what they did before they had shoulds. Mm-hmm. And, you know, I should be a doctor. I should be a lawyer. Mm-hmm. That's what they just love to do. And then figure out how to make a career out of it.
3: Oh, that's good. That's good.
4: That good?
3: I feel like you, in your life, needed someone to give you permission to do the things you love. To be you.
4: Yeah.
3: Do you feel like you're 100% you?
4: 100%. 100%.
3: That feels so good.
4: I think I surround myself with people, not that love me, that I feel love for.
3: Ooh.
4: And that makes me feel good. And I think no matter what, you know, doing this, I mean, it's just such a pleasure talking to you. It's in my professional life, my team, I love them. Every day I get up in the morning and I walk across the lawn and I get to test recipes, which I love doing, mm-hmm. with people I love. And then I go home for Jeffrey, you know. And I love taking care of Jeffrey. And he loves taking care of me.
3: I love that. To find your voice in a industry that you were just getting acquainted with. So when you were first doing a cookbook, you had an idea of what you wanted.
4: Right.
3: You're like, here's what I want. I want pictures and recipes and the publishing company thought that was a horrible idea.
4: Terrible idea. Yeah.
3: But you said, no, we're going to do it this way. What happened after that?
4: I felt all the books then were 250 recipes and no pictures. Not, like, who needs 250 recipes? Yeah. So I wrote the book I wanted to write, and everybody that tried to pull me off my game, I said, this is what I'm going to do, and if it's a bad idea, they'll never have to see me again anyway.
3: Yeah.
4: So it won't sell.
3: So when you said that, was it right that the publisher made you buy, like, 5,000 books?
4: The contract I first got, remember, I had never written a book in my life, so they had no reason to believe that I knew what I was doing, and I didn't know. So my contract was for 10,000 books, and I had to buy 5,000, which I would sell in the store, which I thought, okay, so I'll sell 5,000 books.
3: Yeah.
4: I never really thought about it.
3: Yeah, it's a lot of books.
4: It's a lot of books, and they wanted a check for $85,000 when the books were delivered, and I was like, I don't have $85,000.
3: So you had to write them a check for your book.
4: For the books that
3: so
4: we were going to sell.
3: Okay, exactly. And then what happened?
4: So, well, then I hired my own publicist, who was just fantastic, and by the time we got to the pub date, they had actually ordered 25,000 books, but I still had to buy those five. Uh-huh. So they were shipped out to me, and I was like, I don't even know. Would they fill this room, or do I need, like, a storage container? What? A huge truck shows up with 5,000 books, and 3 days after the day the first book was published, they called me up and said, you know those 5,000 books? We've sold the other ones. We need them back immediately. And so I thought, I was right.
3: Oh, you were right.
4: And nobody ever said that, but I thought that.
3: So good to trust your instincts, but especially in a world where everybody supposedly knows better.
4: Yeah.
3: It's like a weird thing, because you think, if I do this, maybe they do know better. Maybe they know it.
4: I have no idea what gave me the courage to say no to them, because they're the biggest publishing house in the world, but I just couldn't do it any other way.
3: So when you look ahead at I feel like so many people are having all these kind of rebirths in their life, especially later. I interviewed Jamie Lee Curtis, I interviewed Jodie Foster, this one, that one. So many people are having this kind of new resurgence. How do you picture this next kind of decade for you going forward?
4: Well, you know, when I sold the store, and I was 50, mm-hmm. And I thought, well, maybe that was my career's over. And it turns out when I started writing cookbooks, it hadn't even started yet. So, and that was such a surprise. And I was 52 when my first book came out. And then TV happened. As many times as I said no to TV, it happened. Yeah. And it's just gotten better and better. I have no idea what's ahead, and I don't need to know. I feel like I just need to be open to what's out there and what comes around. And something will happen that'll go, that's really interesting. Maybe I'll try that. So I don't spend any time thinking about what's next. I love what I do now. I'm really happy doing it. And if something else comes along, could be interesting.

0: How are we doing, guys? Appropriately lubricated at the bars?
1: Good, good, good. That's what we want. Yes, it's our pleasure. It's our pleasure. Thank you guys so much for coming. I am, again, astounded by the lengths, the distances you all have come to be here tonight. We did this, we tried it in January. We had Nate Bargatze up on this stage, a stand-up comedian. Some of you are here, which I heard. Yeah, yeah, there we go. And we thought, let's see what happens. And it went so well, and I was so shocked by how far people had come. The truth is, I thought people would come from my hometown in New Jersey and maybe the Upper West Side. But you all came from Houston and Atlanta and Chicago and San Diego and Seattle and all over the country and up into Canada. We love you, Canada. Where's Canada's here? Canada. And again tonight, I got a chance to meet with some of you and talk to you, and I was astounded all over again by the commitment you've made to get tickets for Mother's Day or whatever the occasion was, to fly to New York to make a weekend of it. So thank you, thank you, thank you for being here. We're so grateful. Thank you. So when we decided we wanted to do a second one, we thought, who would be the perfect guest? And my first answer was Ina Garten, if we could get her to do it. Your shrieks and screams when her face appeared on stage affirmed my decision to have Ina Garten do this. She is, I've interviewed her several times. We've spent time together off camera. She is not only the talented person you see in the kitchen, but genuinely wonderful and warm and at ease with everyone and just one of my favorite people on earth. So I asked her if she'd do it. By the way, most people, when they do things like this, I got this to sell. I got a line of pans and spoons. She's like, I got nothing to sell. I'll just come talk and hang out with all of you tonight. So thank you, Ina. We announced on a Sunday morning at 8:43 that Ina Garten was going to be doing this event. At 8:46, the tickets were gone. And we were able to free up a few and sneak in some more chairs, and the fire marshal said that was fine. So we're good. We're on solid legal ground. I'm smiling a little bit. My wife is up here. My whole family's up there. My mom. It's a very royal box, isn't it? I think she's just standing away. We, well, without divulging too much, we love City Winery so much that we had my wife's 50th birthday party here a few months ago. And we had a band on this stage, and I'm looking out at the room thinking about what was going on that night and feeling a little bit of guilt, but also gratitude that they allowed us back in this room. So thank you, City Winery, for being the best possible host. So we're going to have some fun tonight. We're going to chat with Ina. She's got something up her sleeve. We're going to take a little break, like 10 minutes. You guys can get a drink, and she's going to prepare something for all of us. And then, of course, answer your questions, because you all submitted questions when you bought your tickets. So, without further ado, ladies and gentlemen, please welcome to the stage the one and only Ina Garten. A little French music for Ina.
2: Anything French.
1: I've interviewed very famous actors and rock stars in settings like this, and I never hear the reception like the one Ina Garten gets.
2: This is very nice.
1: We did an event around her. Did you guys read her incredible memoir? Be ready when the luck happens. More on that in a moment. But I interviewed Ina up in Hartford in a theater with 3,000 or 4,000 people. And they introduced the both of us. And we walked out on the stage, and I thought for a minute, this must be what it was like when the Beatles were on Ed Sullivan in 64. It was just leapt to their feet and the crowd screamed.
2: It was
1: which
2: you,
1: makes
2: Willie.
1: Her deeply uncomfortable, so I'll move on from it. But she is amazing. I'm so happy to
2: Thank
1: see you.
2: Thank so
1: you
2: happy
1: for
2: to
1: doing
2: see you
1: this.
2: Too.
1: So we have a bit of a I don't know, like a Frost Nixon thing going.
2: We did one.
1: You come on my show, I go on your show, we do various events.
2: And the thing that amazes me, for Be My Guest, you were my first guest.
1: Yes.
2: Which is, I mean, how crazy is that? You invite the best interviewer in the business to be your first guest. I'm like, I thought that was crazy.
1: Well, I'm glad you brought that up. You guys watch Be My Guest, of course. Yeah.
2: Thank you.
1: She's had incredible guests over her many seasons. And I remember sitting down with you in the barn, and you said, this is my first interview.
2: Yeah,
1: like, here we
2: interview.
1: Go. And I was struck by how well prepared you were.
2: Oh, thank you.
1: And how much you, what great questions you asked and all of those. So what was the adjustment for you from doing, obviously, cooking shows to doing that kind of show?
2: It was a totally different thing. I mean, it's just when you're doing a cooking show, you're doing something. I always found I was doing something that I already knew how to do, again, to teach people how to do it. So it was really, I'm there by myself and talking to, as you know, an inanimate object, a TV camera. But all of a sudden, I'm sitting and talking to somebody who's really interesting and learning things and having a conversation. It's not about checking the boxes, ask this question, ask that question. It's about starting a conversation. And I always think of it as like, if you were at a dinner party, and the people next to you are having a really interesting conversation, what would I want that to be?
1: Hmm.
2: And that's, I kind of think of it that way.
1: And you've had Emily Blunt and Stanley Tucci and Tina Fey. The list of people who sort of make the pilgrimage to your barn is amazing.
2: It's so sweet. And literally last time in the spring, I had like Yitzhak Perlman, the incredible violinist. And I thought, what am I going to talk to Yitzhak Perlman about? I don't know anything about a violin. And we just had a ball. He's funny and he's smart and he loves to cook. And I just love the range of, you know, authors like Ann Patchett and interviewers like Willie Geis. And I mean, it's just an incredible experience.
1: So a question I get all the time, I'm curious what you'd say about it, is who's still on the dream list of people you want to have on the show who haven't been there yet?
2: Taylor Swift.
1: Ah.
2: That's easy. She's a little busy.
1: If anyone could get Taylor Swift on the show, I think it's Ina. She's a fan of Ina's as well.
2: And she's a great cook.
1: So is she a good cook?
2: Yeah. She actually came. Do you know this, that she came to the barn?
1: Yes.
2: That Miley Carpenter, who's the founder of Food Network magazine, did one issue where she asked rock stars who their favorite Food Network cooks were. And Taylor chose me, which was so sweet. So she came to the barn, and it was actually quite it was a long time ago. I think it was like 10 years ago. And so we asked her very famous publicist, Tree Payne, what Taylor likes to eat. And so we were going to cook something together. I didn't want to just stand there and take pictures with her. I wanted to cook with her. So we asked what she likes to eat, and it turns out she likes my mustard roasted fish, roast beef, I think my filet of beef, and date nut bread. And a friend of mine said, that doesn't sound like Taylor Swift. That sounds like a Ukrainian grandmother. I was like, okay, we're not going to make any of those things. And I decided we would make a pavlova because I thought, that kind of looks like Taylor. It's meringue and whipped cream and berries. And we just had a ball. We had such a good time.
1: How do you grapple with the fact that Taylor Swift loves you, that Meghan Markle loves you, that you're on 30 Rock with Tina Fey,
2: I just adore her.
1: Because you're such a humble and unassuming, you just go out and cook and the way you've always known how to cook. How do you deal with that side of you being this sort of icon?
2: That's very sweet.
1: It's true, right?
2: It's very sweet. I mean, I think in some way, I think that cooking creates a community around you. And when people bring me gifts, and in the beginning I was like, why would people bring me gifts? And I thought, it's because I've given them the tools to do something that makes them feel good about themselves. And when you cook, everybody shows up. And so I think in that sense, I've connected with people through cooking. And it's not like giving them something, it's like giving you the tools to do something for yourself, which I think is...
1: Yeah.
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1: So let's talk about this book that became an absolute sensation. Be ready when the luck happens. Number one New York Times bestseller. It just
2: crazy?
1: Went berserk.
2: Right? I thought, well, who would want to read my memoir?
1: Well, there she goes again. She doesn't get it. But you've done a million cookbooks. They're all successful bestsellers. Mm-hmm. There's a lot in this book that you didn't have to tell the world. Mm-hmm. What was the decision to sit down and open up well beyond the kitchen and talk about your childhood and your marriage and all the things that you get into?
2: Well, I just think, I did 60 Minutes, and Sharon Alfonsi said to me, everybody thinks you're just walking around with a big Cosmopolitan having a ball.
1: Which is
2: and
1: true.
2: And of course I am.
1: Yeah,
2: but she said, but you worked really hard. And I thought, I don't know. I mean, I worked hard doing what I love to do. Didn't feel like hard work. But I started to think, actually, I did work really hard. And I wanted people to know it's not easy, but the effort that you put into it is really worthwhile. And yes, I had a really tough childhood. A lot of people have tough childhoods. But I just wanted people to know that that doesn't have to define your life, that you can decide to do it differently. And I remember when I was 15, I just made an absolute decision that if I was dating somebody who so much as raised his voice to me, I was gone. I was never going to go out with that person again. And then I met Jeffrey.
8: At 15, by the way.
2: I was like 16. I mean, it was just incredible. Yeah. So I think I just wanted people to know it takes real determination and real clarity to make your life what you want it to be. And I had a good support system with somebody who really believed in me, which makes all the difference in the world.
1: More on Jeffrey in just a moment. You in the book, you describe your childhood as kind of dour, I think was the word you used,
2: at least dour.
1: That's to put it mildly, but just sort of that for a young woman, you shouldn't have ambition. You shouldn't have all these thoughts in your head about the dreams and the things that you wanted to do, that you should sort of know your role in some way.
2: I think it was more that they didn't believe in me, that they didn't think I had any talent. They didn't think I had any drive. They thought I was, I remember when I was probably 14, my father said to me, nobody will ever love you. Mm. Which is such a harsh thing to say to a child, especially a girl, I think. And so I don't think it's that they didn't have ambition for me. They didn't think I was capable of it. Mm. And then I met Jeffrey and he thought I could do anything I wanted to do. Mm. So, I mean, find somebody that believes in you and hang out. Don't let them go.
1: The story is famous by now. It won't make you rehash the whole thing, but you go to Dartmouth.
2: Yeah.
1: Jeffrey's there. You're still in high school. He says, who's that beautiful young woman walking across campus?
2: I was the only girl walking around. It was all boys' college, so that was a very low bar.
1: So when does it become something more between the two of you of a flirtation? When did you say this is somebody I could see myself with, spend my life
2: with? Well, I was
1: with?
2: So young. I live in the moment. I don't ever look ahead that much. I did then, and I still do. I think that I had a wonderful time with him. I felt wonderful with him, and he was smart and funny and cared about me and took care of me, and I love being with him. So we just kind of followed that along. And then when I think I must have been 20, literally he never proposed to me. He just said, so we'll get married in December. And I was like, what?
1: Already
2: I'm still waiting.
1: Right. What? Still hasn't asked you?
2: Still hasn't asked.
1: Your career path is so interesting, and you guys probably know a lot of it, but the fact that you worked in the White House, the Office of Management and Budget,
2: really?
1: On nuclear energy policy, Ina Garten, true story. So what gave you, besides Jeffrey's support, the guts to make this leap from a solid job in Washington, but not something you were passionate about, I think it's fair to say?
2: You know, I don't know how different it is now or if it is different, but I think at the time, I worked in the White House for 4 years, and I just remember thinking, no matter what happens, I'm never going to be the head of this organization. Some guy isn't going to choose me to be the head of OMB. And I thought, well, then I'm not in the right field. I need to be in a place. I mean, this was in the 70s, and women weren't the heads of organizations. And I just thought, I need to be in a field, A, that I love doing the work. It's something I really love to do. But also that the only limit to my success is my own imagination. Mm. That I don't have a boss who is either telling me what to do or limiting my abilities. And so I always thought it was either going to be in real estate or in food. And I kind of kept my eye open, and I saw an ad for a business for sale, which was a specialty food store in the Hamptons, in the New York Times, and I thought, well, maybe I'll just look at that.
1: Because the joy you were feeling and the passion you felt in Washington was more the dinner parties, right, that you were throwing
2: exactly.
1: than it was the nuclear policy, if it's fair to say.
2: I mean, when I think about it now, it seems so amazing because I did a lot of things that I loved doing. I bought old houses and renovated them. I taught myself how to cook. I went to business school while I was at the White House. So when I look back now, I think, well, I was really searching for what I wanted to do.
1: I mean, but the move to see the business opportunities, I believe, was the name of the section in the New York Times.
2: Business opportunities, yeah.
1: In 1978, you see this ad for a little shop. In West Hampton Beach.
2: It was like the size of this table, guys. It's really small.
1: But I'm just thinking about, in that moment, the leap you made personally from a solid job in Washington to, I'm going to just go out there and do this. What gave you the courage to make that leap, ultimately?
2: I think I felt that I don't have a choice, because what's behind me is not an option. And I don't think I ever said, this is where my life is going. I just said, okay, I'm going to jump off a cliff and see where I land. And this is certainly an option. And Jeffrey said, do what you love. If you love it, you'll be really good at it. And I think that's such good advice. It's like, do what you want to do. You get out of bed in the morning and think, what do I feel like doing today? And that's what your business should be.
1: And what were the early days Barefoot Kinsessa
2: like?
1: Was it the dream?
2: If I had known, I never would have done it. I mean, in the beginning, I would literally work. I'd go to work at 4 in the morning. I'd work all day, and then most of the night, I'd go home at like midnight, sleep for a couple of hours, and come back at 4 in the morning. And it was intense, but I just was really happy doing it. And I'd go, some days I'd go, okay, you have to go home. You really have to go home. I'd go home at 10 o'clock, and I'd go, okay, what do I want to do now? I don't think, I want to test the chocolate cake, and I'd go back to the store.
1: So did you have moments during those early days where you thought, I don't know,
2: this is
1: not what I dreamed
2: this
1: of?
2: This is the stupidest thing I've ever done in my life, yeah.
1: And what kept you going through those moments?
2: I think it was a real challenge. First of all, we had invested, I mean, Jeffrey and I both had invested everything we had in this business.
1: Right.
2: So I didn't have a choice. I had to make it a success. And I think it was exhausting, but I loved being in the store. It was like a big sandbox. There was always something interesting to do. Customers were great. The food was great. The employees were fantastic. It was a small store, and you could there was a great, I always wanted the store to feel like a party because it was fun to be there for us and for the customers. So when you walked in, that, you know, the door would slam, it would be like a screen door, and there was always great music, old-fashioned music, and there were samples out, and you could help yourself to coffee or, in the winter, hot apple cider. It was just, it smelled good, it looked good, there were great displays, it was just fun.
1: So when did, Ina, did it become clear to you that this was working, and this was something that you could do as a career, as a life, that you actually had made the right choice by leaving Washington and choosing this life?
2: I think probably after about a year, I realized that
1: really?
2: It was just really, yeah, it was great. I mean, it was, I was making a living, and then I started expanding it and building it. And that's really fun for me. I love doing that.
1: One of the things
2: took over a big space.
1: You write about in the book is some of the strain that it put on your relationship
2: yeah.
1: with Jeffrey, right?
2: Yeah.
1: That you were so dialed in on that. And he was in Washington, and
2: yeah.
1: you thought, maybe I have to stay focused on this and not on our relationship.
2: Yeah.
1: Difficult days?
2: Yeah, it was really difficult, because I don't have children, so I don't know, but I think it's like when you have a new baby, you just want to spend the time with the baby and want everybody else to leave you alone. And I just wanted to build the business. And Jeffrey was working at the State Department. He was in the Secretary of State's policy planning staff. And he would come on the weekends when I was really busy. And so I was just like, I just can't spend any time with you. So, I mean, he was great. But, you know, we took a little time apart. I'd never lived on my own. And I just kind of needed to do that. He was great. He was really
1: great,
2: incredibly.
1: In the book where you come to Washington and he meets you at the train station.
2: Yeah.
1: And then you guys kind of sit on the steps. And
2: yeah.
1: what did he say to you? What was that conversation?
2: It's interesting. One of the things about writing the book is I had to go back to Washington and stand in front of those steps and think, what was that conversation like? And I'd forgotten about it. It was really distressing. And he said, is there anything I can do to change your mind? And I said, yeah, you can, you know, go see a therapist and, you know, we'll work through these things. And he was like, okay, I'll go after I come back from my trip around the world, which was what he was about to embark on. And I said, it's going to be too late. And he went the next day, which was incredible.
1: Wow.
2: So, and I think we both changed. I think we're really,
1: yeah.
2: it was just very supportive.
1: Yeah.
2: And I think it's just, if you admire

0: That was really hard, but we did it for a year, and at some point you just go, okay, that was fun. Let's try something else.
1: And now 56 years of marriage in, is that right? I think it worked out.
0: It worked out okay.
1: What is? I asked you about how you grapple with Taylor Swift loving you and all that. What does Jeffrey make of the fact that he is like a sex symbol, this guy? I mean,
0: he's so much more popular than I am.
1: What does he make of all this?
0: I just think he loves watching me have a good time. So yeah. I think he's just very sweet about it.
1: Yeah. But people love Jeffrey. They love that. They really do. They really do.
0: Everybody.
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1: So you've got this little shop in West Hampton. It grows out, you build it into something else. And then in 1999, you make a huge investment on your own to make your first cookbook. Mm-hmm. You spent your own money to get the stylist and the photographer and all the ingredients and the testing and all of that. And it just explodes.
0: The important thing at the time, the publisher would have paid for all of those things, the food stylist, the prop stylist, the photography. But I just decided I wanted to do it my way. And I didn't want them to say, this is the way cookbooks are done. If I was going to do it, I wanted to do it differently. And fortunately, there was somebody at the publishing house that really supported me and just said to everybody else, let her do what she wants to do. And I thought, well, if I'm right, they'll think I'm a genius. If I'm wrong, they'll never have to see me again anyway. So I just wasn't willing to compromise. And it was really, because I wrote a very simple book. It only had 75 recipes. But I thought, how many recipes do people really need? I mean, like, 75, it's a lot of recipes. And they were like roast chicken and roast carrots. But they were simple, and I knew from having a specialty food store, that's how people want to eat at home. They don't want, like, veal with truffles, and they want simple food at home that's easy to make. So I think I kind of keyed in on something that really worked.
1: You had to be shocked, though, by the response to it.
0: Stunned.
1: The fact that it was like they couldn't keep it on the tables at bookstores.
0: Well, the deal I made with the publishers was that they were going to print 10,000 books, of which 5,000 I had to buy. And so they really didn't risk anything. And what I never did is figure out what those 5,000 books were going to cost. So by the time the publication date came, they'd actually, I had hired a publisher, did an amazing amount of publicity.

0: publicity. Really great job. So they increased it to 25,000 books, but I still had to buy those 5,000 books. So when the publication day, they called me up and said, so we're going to be sending you 5,000 books. And I didn't know what it even looked like. And we'll need a check for $85,000. And I was like, whoa. I never even thought about it. And 3 days later, they said, you know those 5,000 books, we need them back because they'd sold out the first printing.
1: Wow.
0: So I was like, phew. Talk about by the seat of my pants.
1: Right.
0: I was like,
1: but that's,
0: oh my.
1: That's an amazing thing because you're not a known person at that point. I mean, outside,
0: yeah.
1: You have a fabulous shop, but like you're not a national figure yet.
0: There was a moment when I was in, I had to go to California for a publicity event, and sweet Jeffrey, he was like an investment banker, but he decided he was going to take the week off and go with me so I wouldn't be alone. And we were driving around California, and he said, you know, there's a Barnes & Noble. Why don't you just go in and maybe sign some books? And I'm like, they don't know who I am in California. So I walked into this Barnes & Noble, and I found the manager, and I said to them, would you like me to sign? I wrote a book. Would you like me to sign it? And he's like, yeah, what's your book? I mean, he couldn't have been more bored with the whole thing. And I said, it's the Barefoot Contessa cookbook. And he goes, oh, we have a table in the middle of the store with 50 books on it. He said, you want to sign them? Great. Come with me. And we walked over, and the table was completely empty. He said, oh, I was gone yesterday. We sold all 50 books. And I was like, oh, my God. So the rest of the trip, Jeffrey and I were going, whoa.
1: Something's happening
0: whoa,
1: here.
0: What right, happened right. there?
1: And how quickly did they ask you to write another cookbook after that?
0: Yeah, like a minute and a half.
1: Yeah, right. And then not long after, for obvious reasons, because of the success of your cookbook, here comes the Food Network.
0: Food Network, yeah.
1: And you get your first show in 2002, I think,
0: yeah,
1: is the year.
0: Yeah.
1: When they
0: after
1: pitched,
0: saying no for like
1: well, right,
0: years,
1: you,
0: oh my
1: when
0: god!
1: When they pitched you the idea of being a TV personality,
0: I
1: what
0: said,
1: was,
0: "Forget it, not interested."
1: And so, how did they twist your arm? How did they get you there?
0: You know, it was literally over like a year and a half. They kept coming back with a better offer. I'm like, I'm not negotiating. I just don't want to do it. And I think at some point, I had heard about a British show, and I asked if they could. It was Nigella Lawson's show. And I asked Food Network if they could get me a copy of it, and they did. And I thought, well, it's a really lovely show, but that's Nigella. That's not me. And the Food Network knew the producer of Nigella's show and went to her and said, would you do a show for Ina? So she called and said, just talk to the producer. Just talk to her. And I thought, I'll just talk to her, but I'm not going to do this. And they ended up saying, I ended up agreeing to do, I think, 13 shows. And I thought, okay, I'll do 13 shows. They'll know it's not going to work out, and we'll be done with that. And that was, what, 25 years
1: yeah,
0: ago, I think.
1: Yeah, just about.
0: Thank goodness they kept coming back.
1: The highest compliment I can pay somebody who's on television all the time is that they're the same on camera as they are off. And that is most certainly you.
0: Thank
1: so
0: you.
1: It's like,
0: yeah.
1: You didn't...
0: Okay.
1: Correct me if I'm wrong, but it feels like you didn't have to develop a persona. Like, this is who I'll be in the kitchen. You were just you cooking the things you love to cook.
0: Before I did the first 13 shows, I actually hired a media trainer to teach me how to be on TV. I didn't know what I was doing, and I hated everything she said. She was like, you have to be big, and you have to be bold, and I'm like, no, you don't.
1: Right.
0: I don't know why I knew that, but I just knew. I thought, no, I'm just going to be myself.
1: Trusted your gut again, and
0: yeah,
1: you were right
0: yeah.
1: again. Yeah. I mean, you've had such success on TV. Is there your style? People always, I mean, there's been described a million ways that it's accessible, that you're a home cook, you're not a chef, all the things.
0: Yeah,
1: you've never
0: not,
1: been professionally trained.
0: Yeah.
1: How do you describe your style as a cook?
0: I think I like really familiar flavors, but things taste better than you expect them to. I think seasoning is really important, that roast carrots that aren't seasoned properly can just be pretty boring. You have to start out with good carrots and season them properly with good olive oil, and roasting is a great way to cook them. I'm always looking for something that you might like to eat anyway, but how can I make it even better, and how can I make it easier to cook? So that's kind of the sweet spot of what I'm looking for.
1: And the foundation is a nod is Julia Child, which goes back to your trips to Paris.
0: What a great teacher she was. I mean, if you just work through those books, you will learn everything you need to know about cooking. And yes, it's a French slant, but it's good for anything.
1: You've cooked your way through all of her cookbooks over the years, and that's how you've effectively trained yourself without that formal training, right?
0: And I love that she says, okay, here's how you make a hollandaise the traditional way, with a whisk and a double boiler. But then once you know how to do it, and once you understand how it works, here's how you can make a new food processor. So, right. I mean, I love that she made it easier.
1: You do make it look easy, that's true, but it's not.
0: It's not.
1: It's not easy, right? So when you're, let's just take a favorite recipe of yours. How long are you working that recipe before you're prepared to put it in a cookbook or put it on your show? Is it a long process?
0: It's a really long process. So one of my favorite recipes is the French apple tart, which is just very simple, pastry, sliced apples, butter, sugar into the oven. I might make it 5 or 10 times until I get the right balance of flavors. I'm looking for layers of flavor that support each other, that one isn't really strong and one isn't really mild, that they're all equal in flavor. And it's not complex. It's three flavors, pastry, apples, butter, and sugar. That's four. And I'll make it as many times as I need to until I get exactly what's in my head. And then I'll hand it to, I have two assistants, one's a better cook than the other. I'll hand it to both of them and say, make this, and I want to watch you make it. Because I want to see what people at home will do with a printed page without any instructions at all. And every single recipe, somebody who's working on it goes, okay, just stop. I want to know what's your question and what didn't you understand. And then I'll write that into either in a side note or write it into the recipe. And then the last thing I'll very often do is make it for a dinner party. Because it's one thing to make it if all I'm doing all day long is making an apple tart. Okay, that's easy. But you can't just make an apple tart. You have to make appetizers and cocktails and dinner and side dishes and a salad and dessert. I mean, there's a lot to do for a dinner party. And so if it takes too long to make the dessert, I'm not going to put it in a book. Hmm. It has to be something I'm going to make for a dinner party myself. And, it's cooking's hard, isn't it? It's really, and entertaining's even harder.
1: You've said many times, and even recently, despite you who you are, you still have terrible anxiety before every dinner party, right? It's still a nerve-wracking experience like it is for all of us. People are coming over. Everything's got to be ready at the right time.
0: Yeah, it's hard. It's complex. And I'm always sure I'm going to overcook the meat, whatever it is. Right. I don't know why, but I'm always sure I'm going to do it. And Jeffrey knows when he comes to try and help, I'm like, don't talk to me. Just don't.
1: And by the way, the expectations are through the roof. Well, you're going to dinner at Ina Garten's house.
0: It is true. Right? I mean, people always say, well, they don't want to invite me for dinner because they'd be nervous cooking for me. It's worse the other way because their expectations are really high.
1: Are you ever tempted to just throw out some chicken tenders and honey mustard?
0: No.
1: And just say, didn't feel like it tonight, guys.
0: Do you know what I do if I feel like making something simple is I make breakfast for dinner. And everybody loves it. Like waffles and bacon.
1: I mean,
0: isn't that great?
1: Yes.
0: If you come over for dinner expecting a really nice dinner party and it turns out it's waffles and smoked salmon and mascarpone, it's great.
1: I love that.
0: Yeah.
1: One of the great pieces of wisdom I picked up from you somewhere in one of our conversations, which I think is helpful for this audience, is this. When you're going to a dinner party as a guest, do not bring a gift that messes with the plan of the evening.
0: Yeah.
1: In other words, don't show up with chips and guac to a dinner party. So what do you suggest as an alternative if people are arriving at a dinner party?
0: There are two things I don't think you should ever bring to a dinner party, and they're so common, is something that the host feels like they should serve. I mean, starting with like Jell-O salad.
1: I like a Jell-O salad.
0: What are you going to do with that? And don't ever bring flowers that aren't in a vase.
1: Because that's the worst.
0: You're there, you're like, everybody's arriving, and all of a sudden you've got these flowers, and you have to figure out what to do. So what I do is I bring things that they can have for breakfast the next day, like homemade granola, or I'll bring coffee, or even, you know, store-bought granola, just things that are, you know, that you'd want to serve for breakfast the next day.
1: Isn't that good advice?
0: Is that good? Okay, good. Thank you.
1: Also, something I never thought. I have to stop bringing chips and guac to parties.
0: You can bring chips.
1: I just rip open the bag of Tostitos.
0: You can bring chips and guac to my house.
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1: We've had, I mentioned we did a series of interviews, and Ina, this is your third time on the Sunday show.
0: Is it?
1: It
0: yeah,
1: is.
0: That's
1: yes.
0: Wonderful.
1: Come to your
0: yeah.
1: house once,
0: Thank
1: and then we
0: you.
1: Had one during COVID where... this tells
0: yeah,
1: you
0: did.
1: Who Ina
0: yeah.
1: is. We were on a Zoom, and we spoke for a while, and then Jeffrey slid into the frame, and then my wife Christina slid into the frame,
0: yeah.
1: and we kept talking, and then the interview was over, and then we just had a drink for half an hour.
0: I know. We kept going.
1: Speaking over Zoom, which was
0: exactly.
1: like a dream come
0: it was
1: true.
0: Great.
1: We were just having drinks with Ina. And then one of my other favorite experiences was last year. We were in Paris covering the Summer Olympics. Ina was there. And we're out working, and I get a text from Ina, let's have lunch today at her favorite little place. So you're going to Ina Garten's favorite little restaurant in Paris, sitting in a corner booth with Kate, your
0: unlike
1: dear
0: the Italian place,
1: yeah,
0: right?
1: Yeah.
0: with my friend Kate Tyler.
1: Kate, who's here tonight and is mm-hmm. wonderful. So that was like dream come true stuff. And
0: no,
1: I felt like I was
0: so
1: a stand-in for all of you getting to have a beautiful lunch in Paris with Ina Garten. Do you have, Ina, I know this is like favorite child stuff, a favorite go-to dish of yours, the Ina Garten dish that you might say is like the quintessential Ina Garten
0: you know,
1: dish.
0: If I have people coming for dinner that I don't know, I have this like getting to know you dinner that I just know I can nail every time, and I'm not so anxious about. And it's in Barefoot Contessa parties. It's rack of lamb and orzo with roasted vegetables, and it's so great together. It never fails, and. And recently I've been doing panna cotta, which is like a custard, Italian custard that you can do with salted caramel on top or with raspberry sauce and raspberries, and you can make it in advance and it's ready whenever you're ready to serve it. So that I know I can do that no stress.
1: We do the Christina the chicken with the orzo. What's the one we have once a week?
0: Chicken with,
1: yeah, the chicken.
0: Really?
1: Orzo. Which one is it? Crispy chicken with the orzo.
0: Thank you, Christina.
1: Yes, from the Queen's balcony. Yes.
0: The other one that's really great is the Tuscan lemon chicken, which is a flattened chicken with onions. Do you guys make it? It's
1: really,
0: I love that one. Yeah.
1: So do you have things, Ina, that you haven't done? That you, like, when you think about the scope of your career, you've done TV shows, you've done cookbooks. Are there other things out there that you'd like to do, a new kind of food to discover or something?
0: It's funny. I really don't have a long-term plan. because if I had made a plan, it never would have been what happened.
7: Right.
0: So I literally kind of I do the best job I can on what I have in front of me today. And before I go to sleep, I know what I'm going to do tomorrow. So I don't worry about, like, what am I going to do tomorrow? I know what I'm going to do tomorrow, and I'm going to do the best job I can on that and just see what comes along. I literally don't even have a plan for more than, like, I have a book due in December. So right. That's the biggest plan I have.
1: We'll get a paperback of this, right, I assume?
0: I don't know.
1: There's got to be. It's a huge bestseller. Yeah, we need a paperback.
0: Oh,
1: yeah.
0: Okay. Okay.
1: Let's get that out. The other thing I love about you, which I find fascinating, is you have had endless offers to endorse products, to create a lifestyle brand. And she's like, nope, core business. We're doing the crispy chicken with the orzo. That's what I do.
0: They want me to do things. That's why. I don't know. And I mean, the craziest. I mean, somebody wanted me to do a line of clothing. I'm like, I wear the same thing every day. It would be a very small line of clothing.
1: By the way, it would be a home run. Wasn't there a line of fertilizer?
0: Yeah, somebody wanted me to do a line of fertilizer. I'm like, why? Want me to put my name on your shit? I'm like, no. That's not happening.

0: shit aside, surely they've asked you to have pans and spatulas and spoons and all that, and you've just said...
1: I don't want to do it. I want to get up in the morning, and I just love saying, what do I feel like doing today? And what I feel like doing is testing recipes and writing cookbooks and doing TV, and I just don't like the distraction of other things. And I also love that when I recommend Nielsen Massey Vanilla in a recipe, it's not because I'm paid to recommend it. It's because I really like it.
0: Right.
1: And I think people know that about me, that I'm not, you know, I just don't get paid for that. I mean, I've had some products on my own, like Gold Belly. We make coconut cake and Beatty's chocolate cake, and you can order it and have it shipped. But that's my product. That I'm not putting my name on somebody else's cakes.
0: I was just remembering, you're going to see a video for our next segment, a little video we shot on at Eli's on the Upper East Side. We were shopping. And a woman came up to Ina and said, I get your recipes on the New York Times app every day. And she says, great. And then she walks away. She says, my recipes are on the New York Times app? Should we talk to somebody about that? You're everywhere. You're everywhere.
1: I had a woman sitting next to me once a while ago, sat next to me. She's going, oh, I just love your cookbooks. I go to Costco. I buy the book. I copy the whole thing. And then I return the cookbook. Plagiarism or something. 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
0: You're back. Everybody get...
1: Everybody have Kir Royale? Excellent.
0: Did you get the Kir Royale? We should have a Kir Royale.
1: I think it's in tumblers.
0: That is...
9: Yeah,
0: wait, I've got...
1: I think we need some,
0: let's
1: right?
0: make a little Kir Royale
1: oh, yeah.
0: of our
1: Perfect.
0: Own.
1: Perfect. Okay, wonderful.
0: Not tumblers, but we'll do our
1: best. I like a recipe that's 2 ingredients. That's it. And one of them, champagne.
0: Now, which goes... remind me, which goes in first?
1: The
0: cassis?
1: The cassis.
0: Okay. You're going to have to walk me through the...
1: Just a
0: portion
1: perfect,
0: size.
1: Perfect.
0: Okay?
1: Yep, perfect. I love these old-fashioned champagne glasses. That's great.
0: Isn't that nice?
1: Mm-hmm.
0: Guys, I don't like to brag, but I was the co-valedictorian of the 1993 Metropolitan Bartending School.
1: He was. It's true.
0: I was a senior in high school looking for something to do with my free time, so I went to bartending school, which I think was illegal. I was 17. All right, heads up now.
1: And Willie knows the way to do it is you turn the bottle, not the cork.
0: Right.
1: That's the key.
0: Okay.
1: Thank you.
0: And then just top that off?
1: Yeah.
0: Boy, cold valedictorian. Still
1: just
0: got
1: keep
0: it.
1: Going.
0: Still got it. Wow.
1: Perfect.
0: Look at this. Boy, that's a beauty.
1: How gorgeous is that?
0: Cheers, everyone. Cheers.
1: Cheers, everyone. Cheers to
0: Cheers,
1: you.
0: Ina.
1: Cheers, Christina.
0: Okay, so here are all the things we bought at Eli's the other day. By the way, how great to see Eli, your old friend.
1: I know. Isn't he wonderful?
0: He's amazing.
1: Fabulous.
0: So what do we have here, Ina? Let's walk through it.
1: You know, if you have so much to make for a dinner party, I always like to try and think of something that you can make for dessert that's just assembled. And I was in the south of France at a restaurant, and there's this. They walked in with like a six-foot board filled with strawberries and little tarts and chocolates and all kinds of dessert things, and just put it down in the middle of the table. And I thought, why would you ever want to cook if you could do that? I mean, it was so gorgeous and so appealing. So that's what we're going to do. We're going to make a dessert platter, not a six-foot one, but just a little one. And green leaves are really important because they really make everything look so much better. So I'm just going to...
0: So you get like a little bed of leaves?
1: Yeah, just a couple of leaves so that you can put things on top of it. Okay, so you want something in the middle to give it focus. So these gorgeous strawberries.
0: Look at the size
1: just
0: of these things.
1: Just absolutely gorgeous. And some grapes because green is a really important color.
0: Have you guys noticed that about strawberries and blueberries getting bigger? There's some like mutant thing happening on farms.
1: It's crazy. It's just crazy. You know,
0: the first time
1: I did a cheese platter when I was at the store, I had a chef, and I thought, well, a cheese platter. Somebody asked me for a cheese platter, and I thought, well, I can do it myself. It doesn't require cooking. So I got a platter, and I did the whole thing, and the chef came over to me and said, okay, so this is what you want to do. You want to take everything off that platter. I said, okay. And she said, you want to put a big bunch of grapes in the middle of the platter, and then you put the cheese around and some strawberries and some apricots, and then stop. And she was right. I mean, it's really about keeping the focus of like groupings of colors and flavors and things like that, but make them interesting. So what I always do is I take these squares. Do you want to help me with this?
0: Yeah, of course.
1: And I cut them in half in fingers. And then take these little muffin cups, white muffin cups, just white ones,
0: so you
1: not
0: like
1: fancy
0: the
1: ones.
0: Rectangle shape.
1: Yeah, I like kind of that, like the finger of. So these are the raspberry crumble bars. Just do two of these.
0: Okay. Here, let me get those.
1: Yeah. You want to, and then you want to cut more
0: cut
1: for me.
0: Cut a brownie or more
1: and
0: of
1: brown,
0: these guys.
1: Yeah, more of these guys. You want to put a large group of each one. Okay. You don't want it to look like a bowl of M&Ms.
0: Mm-hmm.
1: Like a grouping of each one.
0: Okay.
1: So if you have things that are rectangular, you want things that are round next to it. That's perfect. Actually, we can even just put it on. How's that? We don't even need the paper cuts. We'll just put it on like that.
0: Oh, that's nice. There's some brownies.
1: Really and brownies.
0: Don't worry, we'll pass this around in a minute.
1: And actually, I'm not going to put the brownies next to the crumble bars because they're the same shape.
0: Too much rectangle.
1: So how about if we do... Too much...
0: Is that good?
1: You got the message.
0: Yeah.
1: So if we do round cookies, these are raspberry. These are great.
0: Jam thumbprints. Quality control.
1: You have to make sure they're good. It's very important. Extremely important.
0: They're good. Yeah.
1: And then something rectangular like a lemon cake.
0: Mm.
1: I'm just going to put this on and then slice it.
0: Come on. Ooze and ahs. Mmm. Wow.
1: So it's about texture and flavor and kind of like make it really interesting. And everything is accessible. So if you put this in the middle of the table, everybody would just go, oh, that looks so fabulous.
0: Do you
1: right?
0: want one of these or is it too much? We're running out of room.
1: I think it's too much right now.
0: Some
1: How about
0: of these?
1: The macaroons?
0: Okay.
1: You want to make sure they're good?
0: Yeah, I should.
1: It's a public service,
0: it is.
1: It's very important. Okay, so big groupings. You just want big groupings of things everywhere. Coconut macaroons.
0: Mm.
1: Aren't they great?
0: Yeah,
1: I know.
0: Delicious.
1: And then what should we put in this corner? What do you think?
0: All right, so we've got a little
1: Maybe
0: space.
1: More strawberries.
0: Well, we haven't done the brownies yet. Do we want to do that?
1: Oh, yeah, we need brownies. Exactly.
0: Yeah.
1: Okay,
0: mm-hmm.
1: Perfect. Got to have brownies.
0: Want a couple more or is it too much?
1: No.
0: Yeah.
1: Okay. Perfect.
0: Look at this.
1: Just kind of pile them up. I think we need one more brownie.
0: About
1: How's
0: the overhead?
1: That?
0: Yeah.
1: Yeah.
0: Mm.
1: I mean, who wouldn't want that for dessert?
0: Look at that.
1: Right? And then one more thing. What do we have? Maybe the chocolate loaf.
0: A rectangle of that one too?
1: Yeah. Perfect.
0: Like a slice?
1: Okay. Well done.
0: Now, where do you put that? Like, you just put this out after dinner?
1: You just put it right in the middle of the table and let everybody help themselves.
0: Okay.
1: I mean, like, who wouldn't want that?
0: Guys, that's
1: gorgeous.
0: And,
1: you know, there was no cooking at all. How's that?
0: That's gorgeous.
1: Isn't that pretty? Strawberries around.
0: Look at that.
1: And dessert is served.
0: Well, what was fun when we were shopping at Eli's was Ina already had the vision. She's going to need those to cut into the rectangular shapes. We need round of these. We need these fruits and these colors. Like, you already kind of saw it when we were walking through the store.
1: Yeah, I think you have to have a plan. Yeah. And you don't want all things that are rectangular or all things that are round. And you want a variety of flavors and things that are delicious. Always chocolate. Something chocolate.
0: How about it, guys?
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18: 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We feed off that energy.
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25: Today, food and your special invitation to one of Ina Garten's dinner parties. Mm-hmm. It's happening right here in our studio.
26: Ina is showing us simple ways to make your table stand out, something that she does so well. She's got a new show out, guys. It's really cool. It's called Be My Guest. And look who already got an invite.
25: Really?
26: Yeah, Willie got in. I know. Ina promises us too.
1: You were
26: eventually.
1: Totally invited.
26: Okay, we're totally invited.
25: To be. How do you like the show?
1: It's so much fun to do, I can't tell you. I love the connection with people.
25: Yeah.
1: Especially coming out of COVID. It's just so wonderful.
26: And some people you know well. Some people like Julianne Moore you kind of just met for the first time.
1: We were Instagram buddies, but
26: yeah.
1: We never actually met. And we just so connected. It was just incredible.
25: Oh, that's so fun. All right, okay, well, we'll await our invitation. But until that time. Okay,
1: we're
25: going to make our dinner party. You're going to
1: okay.
25: teach us how to set the table. Do you believe in a big dinner table? A big dinner party?
1: The first thing about a dinner
25: no?
1: party is it can be four people.
26: Four?
1: It doesn't have to be 12. It's overwhelming, even for me. Mm-hmm. So I'm going to set a table for four.
26: A table for four.
1: So I have a round cloth on the bottom.
26: Okay.
1: And then I put. You want to grab the end of this?
25: Uh-huh. Okay, so was this a runner?
1: Mm-hmm. No, it's just a square of fabric, actually.
25: Oh, okay.
26: Oh, that's
1: it? It's right in the middle.
26: Right on top.
1: And it just drapes on top.
26: Okay. Perfect.
1: And then plates.
25: Yeah.
26: Okay.
25: And do you do like a color theme or?
1: I try and. So you want to put the plates on?
26: Yes,
1: in
26: I
1: charge?
26: Will.
1: Okay.
26: Uh-huh. I'm in charge of plates.
25: Okay. Now,
1: okay.
26: What's two? You said over 12 is too many people. Is that the story?
1: It's too exhausting.
26: It's exhausting.
1: It's exhausting. It's just too exhausting.
26: Okay.
1: So napkins for everybody.
25: Okay. You said there's no. You do have a color theme going.
1: I do. Yes. Yeah, I do.
25: Okay. Yeah.
26: Where do the napkins go? Left side.
1: Left side.
26: Okay.
1: And they fold in like that.
26: Mm-hmm.
1: Perfect.
26: Okay.
1: I didn't know that. I'm glad
25: Things
1: I can show
25: I
1: you
25: know.
1: Something.
25: I know. Of course you can. Now, can you use your, like, everyday old plates? Or how do you, like, let's say you're like, I have white plates. How can I jazz it up?
1: I mix them up. I just mix them up.
26: Oh, you do?
25: That's
1: I
25: cute.
1: Do different chairs. I do different. So, you know what?
26: Okay.
1: I'll show you one.
26: Okay.
1: The knife goes here.
26: On the right. Yeah.
1: That goes on the right.
26: Okay.
1: And then everybody wonders about the forks.
25: Yeah.
1: You do the first fork that you're going to use, the salad fork first, and the dinner fork second.
26: So oh, so the outside is outside the salad
25: but
26: fork.
25: But interesting, you didn't put it on the napkin.
1: I like the napkin. I like so you can pick up the napkin without moving the silverware.
26: Okay, so we get the silverware set up.
1: And then glasses.
25: All right, we'll do that.
26: I'll do this.
25: We got to
26: I'm in charge of
1: And then glasses, I do kind of glasses there.
26: Yeah. This is the wine glass, the water glass, wine.
1: That's wine.
26: Okay.
1: If you're serving white wine.
26: Okay.
1: You want a bigger one if you're serving red wine.
26: Okay.
1: And so for the centerpiece, you know, you can do something as simple
25: there?
1: As this.
26: Uh-huh.
1: A bowl of lemon.
26: Easy.
1: Get it at the grocery store.
26: Easy.
25: Oh, that's cute.
1: Right
25: look
1: in the middle.
25: By the way,
1: and
25: I don't know if you did it on purpose. Color? You guys are matching, number one.
26: Oh, yeah.
25: And it's the colors of the Ukrainian flag.
26: Yeah,
25: so
26: look how this whole entire theme is happening.
1: But I'll show you another one that's really easy, too.
26: Okay, what?
1: Which is flowers.
26: Beautiful.
25: Beautiful.
1: It's not so easy to do a flower arrangement, but if you do lots of bud vases, you can
26: move
1: them around until they're perfect.
25: Yeah,
26: okay.
25: I do not know how to do a flower arrangement, but this
1: you know
25: is
1: what?
25: Cute.
1: They're hard. I don't either.
26: Here, I'll get the last two. Okay.
1: And so now you've got like these fanciful kind of dancing flowers. In the
26: I love it. So your guests are about to walk into your house.
1: Right.
26: What vibe are you setting? So when they open the door, what's the feeling?
1: Right here. Yeah.
26: Okay.
1: Right.
26: Here.
1: Perfect.
26: Okay.
1: Anywhere.
26: You said you like music playing.
1: I like when people arrive that there's music playing because it's not that moment when you arrive and it's quiet and you think, did I arrive on the wrong day?
26: Yes, you're like
25: loud or not loud?
26: Just backgroundy?
1: Background kind of bouncy.
25: Oh, wait, we have a question for you, Ina. Yeah. Are you one of those folks that splits up couples at a dinner party or do you put them next to each other?
1: I like them near each other.
26: Near but not next.
1: I like boy, girl, girl. So everybody's sitting next to a boy and a girl.
26: And lastly, for the food, you only have a couple of seconds, but you say make it simple.
1: Make it simple.
26: What, like how?
1: What I do is I go to an Italian store or an Italian restaurant and get a lasagna.
26: I'm getting the lasagna.
25: I love it. And you can even order takeout. Like if you set your table nicely, you can
1: make
25: do
1: a
25: it.
1: Salad.
25: Okay.
1: Ina. Assemble dessert.
2: order it out.
26: You're brilliant. We love you.
3: Okay, should we start with the first sip and spill? We've got your favorite Cosmos.
2: Okay.
3: Okay, here we go.
2: We're starting with Cosmos? Okay.
3: Yeah. Be honest. What is Jeffrey's most annoying dinner party habit?
2: Oh, he doesn't have any.
4: There you go.
2: He doesn't.
3: Okay.
2: It's just, there's nothing annoying about Jeffrey.
4: Nothing is spilled.
2: But can we sip anyway?
4: Yes, we can.
3: Okay, great.
4: Now, what is this drink?
2: It's a Cosmo.
3: Yeah, what do you mean?
4: I know, but I didn't know if it was a special.
2: I have no idea, but.
4: Oh, my God, yummy.
3: Okay, sip or spill. Wow. Okay. They make Cosmos the way you do.
2: Perfect.
3: Oh, wow.
2: Absolutely perfect.
3: Okay,
2: so this is a really easy dinner that you can get on the table. The first thing is you order out a lasagna.
3: I know. This makes this feel so much better.
2: But you put it in your own dish.
3: Okay.
2: So you're not serving it in some, you know, cardboard.
3: Can I tell you that when I first cooked for my mother-in-law, the whole dinner was from this restaurant close to us.
2: And you had a wonderful time, right?
4: Do you have to confess, Ina, when they ask you?
2: No.
4: When they say, how did you make that?
2: I'm so glad you like it.
3: Yeah.
4: That's it. Okay, got it. Okay. All right.
2: So we're going to start with Caesar dressing.
4: Okay.
2: So I just always like to make sure that the lettuce is really
3: cold?
2: Clean.
3: Okay.
2: No, that's clean. So it's ice water.
4: Okay.
2: And then I cut it up.
4: Uh-huh.
2: And then like put it in a salad spinner. So
3: what
2: it gets
3: if you
2: nice
3: extra
2: and
3: water out. I love a salad spinner,
2: but
3: if you
2: don't have one, this is what you do.
4: What?
2: You put it in a huge towel.
3: Oh, a towel.
2: Are
3: just like our babies.
4: Wait, what?
3: And shake?
4: No, you don't.
2: And you watch out.
3: You beat it?
2: And you,
4: you flip it around?
2: You flip it around.
4: Really?
2: You make a salad spinner out of it.
3: I feel like Hogan did that with a bra during Mardi Gras.
4: You're so sick.
2: Because the dressing will stick to dry or lettuce.
4: Okay.
2: Okay.
4: All right.
2: So let's go make the dressing.
4: Okay, let's make the dressing.
2: So
4: that's
2: really
4: the only thing we're making is the dressing.
2: And you don't even have to turn the oven on. How's that?
4: I'm so into everything.
2: Okay. So Caesar dressing is garlic and egg yolk.
4: Wait, can you just look at this egg yolk?
2: Look at this egg yolk. Isn't that
4: amazing? Wait, why? Why is it orange?
3: Why is it red?
2: Because it's really good egg yolk.
4: Okay.
3: Did you bring this egg from
2: No, your guys did it.
4: Okay.
2: So one egg yolk. Everything has to be room temperature because what you're basically doing is making like a mayonnaise.
3: Is that Grey Poupon?
2: Two teaspoons of Grey Poupon.
4: Okay.
2: You know my favorite.
4: Okay, how much salt?
2: Two teaspoons.
4: Two full teaspoons. Okay.
2: Half a teaspoon of pepper.
4: One.
2: Just like that.
3: Looks beautiful.
2: Okay. 8 to 10 anchovy fillets.
4: What if you don't like anchovies?
2: I'll tell you what. You won't notice them in the final dressing.
4: Oh, put them in anyway.
2: Put them in anyway. You'll be really surprised.
3: I think that if it's clean.
2: And a half a cup of freshly squeezed lemon juice.
4: Half a cup of lemon juice.
2: Must be freshly squeezed.
4: Fresh squeezed. Okay.
3: What else? Do we need this?
2: Yeah, in 2 seconds. So, hold on. I'm putting you in charge of this.
4: Okay,
2: you turn it on and you puree it.
4: Puree it. Okay.
2: Okay.
4: Got it.
2: And then you've got 3/4 cup of olive oil.
4: Okay.
2: 3/4 cup of canola oil.
4: Mix all of
2: them together.
3: Why do you do that?
2: Because the olive oil has great flavor and the canola oil is light.
4: Okay. Do I turn it off?
2: This is leave it right on.
4: I'm scared.
2: And then what you're going to do, like making mayonnaise, you just pour it in really slowly. And I'm going to put you in charge of this.
4: Okay, I'm in charge. I'll keep doing
2: it. You're in charge of that?
4: Okay.
2: Pour it in really slowly. And it gets absorbed.
3: Yeah, you made these croutons?
2: I made these croutons.
3: They're so good.
2: Made from focaccia. But you know what? You can buy them at the store, too.
3: You're making me feel so good about myself.
2: Nobody will know.
3: Should I do this?
2: Put it right in.
3: And this Parmesan?
2: Parmesan cheese.
4: Just so you can hear.
2: Okay.
4: Is that good enough?
2: We have to see if we can get it. Oh, not too fast. Too fast. It has to be really slow.
3: This looks nice.
2: So we cross that together, and we're going to put the dressing on it. So this is easy. The meal is the lasagna and the salad, and then for dessert, it's completely assembled. How's that?
3: Okay, so you just
2: take that off.
4: Okay.
2: I'm going to put in
3: the dessert you just bought, right?
2: Half a cup of Parmesan cheese.
4: Okay.
2: And then turn it on. And it's done. It's done.
4: That was so good.
2: That was
4: By the way, look how delicious.
2: And it's really like.
3: That looks.
2: How do you get this?
4: I don't know. Nobody knows.
3: All right, we're going to do a quick round of sip and spill.
4: I think it might already have dressing on it over there.
3: We're good. One more sip and spill.
2: Okay. Ready? The dressing.
3: Who was the best dinner party guest you've ever had?
2: The best dinner party guest.
4: Wow.
2: Taylor Swift came for dinner. She was pretty great.
4: Wait,
2: that
4: did
2: was
4: she
2: fun.
4: Sing?
2: No, she's just wonderful.
3: But she's cool. What about the worst?
4: Oh, God.
2: The worst. I'm not telling.
3: Okay, good.
2: I think I'm going to have to sip.
3: Yeah.
2: This is limoncello.
4: I'm going to try that salad down here. Thank you so much, Ina. This looks super duper yummy.
3: Whew,
4: wow.
3: That's a way to start.
2: So dessert is vanilla ice cream.
4: There.
2: I'm going to show you how to do this. Vanilla ice cream.
3: Yes.
2: With limoncello on it.
3: And you just buy all this.
2: You just buy all the
4: new. Wait, what?
2: At a bakery. And that's dessert, and
4: yummy.
2: Everybody will.
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1: Thing about these recipes, Ina, is they're easy. You could do it quickly,
2: and everything's in one pot.
1: Everything's
2: very
1: in
2: often.
1: One pot.
2: Yeah.
3: All one right. thing about you, though, mm-hmm. you are precise.
1: Yeah.
3: Like you seem so
2: extremely.
3: Chill. Yes. But you're not like that's why your books everybody loves them because you've
1: easy.
3: Done the testing.
1: Yes. Okay.
2: Not only over and over and over again, but I've given the recipe to somebody on my staff and watched them make it.
1: Okay.
2: So I see what somebody's going to do with the recipe, and they're like, should I cut it straight across or chop it?
3: Oh,
1: so
2: and
1: that's
2: I'm like,
1: so smart.
2: Oh,
1: so
2: let me
1: add that.
3: Details.
2: You add that detail to it
3: so
2: that I know.
3: So okay. should I put this large making, chicken in the pot?
2: We're making chicken in a pot with orzo.
1: Okay.
2: So it's all in one pot. So the first thing I want to do is brown the chicken. So
3: okay.
2: in order to brown a chicken, you just want to make sure it's really dry.
3: Oh, you have
2: otherwise
3: to dry it,
2: it steams.
3: Okay.
2: Uh-huh. Exactly. So let's.
3: Oh, it really needs a.
2: Yeah, see how
3: towel.
2: When it's wet, it just.
1: Well, yeah,
2: just like that.
1: See, okay.
2: Okay. And then we can put it in the pot.
1: Okay.
2: And you want it nice and brown because that caramelization really makes a difference.
3: Oh. Whoa! Sorry, did I burn you?
2: No.
3: I burned myself. I'm sorry. I did burn you.
1: You know what I love? The first thing you said was, did I burn you, even though you were on fire?
2: We're okay.
1: Okay, but
2: no fire
3: I
2: alarms.
3: I burned a national treasure!
1: Okay.
2: So this is going to brown, and then I'll turn it over later.
1: Okay. Are these leeks?
2: These are leeks, and the thing
1: That's
2: about
1: a big
2: leeks,
1: leak.
2: It's,
1: leeks
2: I know.
1: Good.
2: First thing with leeks, you want to take the green part off because they're kind of tough. So just like that.
3: Okay.
2: And then you want to make sure that they're really, really clean because they grow in dirt.
3: Oh.
2: So you don't want to let them get too. You want to make sure they're really clean.
3: Okay.
2: So what you do is chop them up like this.
3: Kind of fine.
2: And then you know you do a lot and put them in water. And just let the sand come out of it.
1: Oh,
2: and then,
1: that's what you're doing.
2: And then
1: yeah.
2: you take them out.
3: I like how you clean everything.
2: And you want to make sure
1: you have
2: food,
1: to,
2: food's
1: right?
2: all clean.
1: Do you know
2: and then
1: the
2: you dry
1: are
2: them.
1: Diuretic?
2: They are.
1: Amazing.
2: Oh.
1: Yes.
2: Good to know.
1: No, anyone who's trying to lose weight always eats leek soup.
2: I had no idea.
1: Kidding. Try it.
3: Is that still a thing? Or
1: yes.
3: was that a 70s fad?
2: Forget
1: no.
2: the chicken. Forget the carrots. Just eat leeks.
1: Okay. Make soup.
2: Okay.
1: So
3: leeks are delicious, though.
2: We saute carrots and fennel and celery and the leeks all in a pot like this. And then we're going to take the chicken that
1: so
2: we browned.
1: So you just browned it, right?
2: Just
1: That's
2: browned
1: all.
2: It. Okay. All I did was brown it. Didn't cook it. Just because it looks better and it's going to taste better. Put that brown chicken right back in.
3: It already smells amazing.
1: Let me
2: and
1: take
2: then
1: this.
2: We first we put in saffron.
1: Saffron.
3: I didn't realize that's what saffron
2: crocuses.
3: Looks like.
2: Doesn't that smell fabulous? That's what it looks like. And it's expensive because it is the stamens of crocuses.
3: What is a crocus?
2: A crocus is a flower. A little flower.
3: Did
2: chicken
3: you know
2: stock
3: that?
2: Goes in.
3: The stamen of crocus?
1: I didn't want to appear
2: You'd know a crocus if you saw one.
1: Okay.
2: If
1: so
2: you met one. Right? Pour
1: so
2: that
1: you
2: on.
1: Pour that's just right. chicken stock?
2: And then we're going to put water on.
3: That whole water pot?
2: Exactly. Okay. So this is, it's going to cook in this pot.
1: Yeah.
2: And then we need salt and pepper.
3: This is a great kind of thick base soup.
1: Okay. You
2: put a lot it's in, actually right? going to end up being soup and orzo. So the orzo is going to absorb
3: all
2: the liquid.
3: Of that.
2: So this, okay, now we have one other thing to
1: What's
2: flavor
1: this?
2: It. It's an herb bundle. So I've got thyme, parsley.
1: And you tie it.
2: And you could put it in, but then you'd have to fish it all out.
1: So you tie
2: so
1: it.
2: I tie it with a string.
1: This
2: so it flavors
1: so
2: it.
1: Smart.
2: And then you can take the whole thing out before you
3: have
2: serve it.
3: Have you ever made an herb bundle, Hoda?
1: No, I'm so excited.
2: Hoda's made an herb bundle now.
3: Oh, my gosh.
1: Right? The whole
2: so
1: thing
2: that
1: in.
2: Whole thing goes right in.
3: And that
2: in.
3: Just kind of flavors
1: That's it.
3: It.
2: Now, this goes in the oven.
1: Top on it or not?
2: It goes in the oven with a lid.
1: With a lid, okay.
2: For, it's 350 degrees.
1: Okay.
2: And it's going to
3: And then this
2: cook for about an hour and 15 minutes.
1: 15.
2: And then when this comes out,
1: I put the orzo in.
3: The orzo
2: take the
3: is
2: orzo
3: kind of like a rice,
2: and
3: right?
2: Just, it's pasta, actually, but it looks like rice.
3: Mm.
2: And you just put the lid on.
1: And do you cook it
2: for
1: again?
2: 20 minutes? No, and it just sits.
1: Wait, you don't put it back in the oven?
2: Don't put it back in the oven.
1: Don't need to cook it.
4: Can I sneak over here?
3: Come over here.
2: What you end up with. And you end up with soup and orzo, and it's not soup, it's dinner. And the chicken,
1: God.
2: And you
3: it
2: pull
3: is
2: the chicken
3: dinner.
2: Apart.
3: Wait, does Jeffrey like this recipe?
2: He loves it. Anything that has to do with chicken soup, he loves.
3: You know what else is in your book that we just have to mention?
2: It's the biscuits.
3: And my girl.
2: Biscuits have
3: dip
2: to go
3: it.
2: With it.
1: Okay.
2: Right?
3: The biscuits.
2: See,
1: good idea.
2: Cheddar biscuits. They're pretty good, aren't they?
3: They are the best biscuit I've ever had.
2: They're the best audience in the world.
1: Oh, my God.
3: Thank
1: really
3: you so much. You guys, and you can get this recipe at today.com/food.
1: Oh, my God.
3: And check out Ina's new book. I bet a lot of people will.
2: Thank
3: go
2: you.
3: To dinners. It's a great holiday gift as well. It's
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1: Comfort food is our
3: shepherd's
1: favorite
3: pie. Hoda's only been eating shepherd's pie for the last 3 days, so this is perfect.
6: I heard that about you. Now, this is classically made with lamb. It's made with lamb and potatoes on top.
1: Yeah.
6: We're doing it with potatoes and beef because...
1: Yeah. Yeah. Why not?
6: You know what I'm saying? You could do it with chicken or turkey.
1: You decide.
6: You could go vegan and make
3: She is vegan, but she can have the potatoes.
6: I
1: just ate broccoli for one day.
3: What about last night? Did you have any meat? Did you have meat last night?
1: Two bites.
3: Oh, I love this. It's like, over.
6: Are you two on the phone with each other? Like, what did you just eat? So let's make something. Okay. Let's make something that you can't eat, and then we'll talk about how you cook.
3: She'll eat it. She can eat just the potatoes. Okay, perfect. So let's start with potatoes.
6: Potatoes in water, salt, and then when they're
3: Would you like me to do this?
6: Yeah, get in there.
3: Okay.
6: And then we rice them once they're
3: rice them.
6: You drain and rice.
1: And
6: you can overcook potatoes for mash.
1: It's
6: you
1: okay.
6: don't want to get super
1: this
6: mushy,
1: big thing.
6: Just
1: look
6: tender.
1: Garlic
6: look
1: press
6: at this.
3: Let's see it. Let's see how satisfying that's going to be when it squeezes through.
6: And it matches your outfit. I mean, this is just all in one. And look at that.
3: Wow.
6: Look at that rice job. 12 out of 10.
1: Hoda. That's cool.
3: That's satisfying.
1: My God. I've never seen one this big.
3: And you could rice for Christmas?
6: And you could rice any vegetables like this. So then we move on once we're excited about the ricer.
1: Jeez, people.
6: We just did an infomercial for our ricer.
3: Okay, so here's the potatoes.
6: Yes.
1: Okay,
6: I feel like we're at a sleepover.
3: Is there milk?
6: Sour cream, butter, potatoes, mix.
1: Okay.
6: Now you could sub in coconut milk.
1: Okay.
3: Oh, we'll do that for Hoda.
6: And coconut oil, and you could do a mashed potato.
3: Actually, it's so funny that you brought this. Do you know her obsession with anything coconut?
6: No, I didn't.
3: She usually likes to put this on her skin.
1: All right, let's continue. Okay. So now we've got to make the rest of the pie.
6: I love this. Over here, this is where we cook the beef, took it out. You can add all those vegetables.
1: Oh, okay, you got
6: it. This is the base of the shepherd's pie. Look, this is actually where the two worlds meet. You're doing the mashed potato.
1: Smell that.
6: Perfect.
1: Smell that. Is that rosemary?
6: It's fresh thyme thrown in there, and we just let that kind of crackle and fry and soften. We get a little salt in there.
1: Oh, and this is what this looks like? Look what's happening.
6: Mix it in there the peas, stock, and a little red wine vinegar for a little acidity.
1: Okay.
3: Why you rice this? Because it makes it so smooth?
6: Exactly. And then you don't get the lumps.
1: Are these cooked peas?
6: They're frozen.
1: Oh,
6: we're going frozen.
1: I put them in frozen?
6: Yeah. Well, you defrost and drain and throw them in stock. Little red wine vinegar.
1: Red wine vinegar.
6: These are the two halves of the shepherd's pie.
1: Look at this. Wait,
6: I'm doing nothing. By the way, I'm going to leave because you two have this.
7: Okay, so now you mix all this up, and then what?
6: And then we come over here, and here's your mix that you just made.
7: Okay.
3: Yum.
6: A layer of mash with cheese on the bottom.
7: Look at this.
6: The meat on the top. Right on top, like a little mashed potato and cheese sandwich.
7: And then you take more mash and put
6: then
7: it on top.
6: All the mash and cheese goes on top. Mm. And that's our little, like, mashed potato sandwich.
3: Ugh.
6: And by the way, in my house growing up, lasagna was an appetizer for Thanksgiving, just
7: what?
6: To give you some idea.
7: What?
3: Oh, wait, I might try that this year. What are you doing for Thanksgiving?
6: I always cook a ton of stuff. But if you need a break from leftovers, a comfort meal like this in the freezer that you introduce in between all your Thanksgiving leftovers can be like...
3: Alex, we like your portion sizes.
6: Yeah, that's for one.
3: Look at
6: by
3: this.
6: The pool in your bikini.
7: Can I have a fork?
3: Yeah.
7: Here, I'll take this
3: I
7: one.
3: Love
7: yeah,
3: this.
7: Yeah.
3: Okay, there you go.
7: Ready?
3: All right,
6: dig
3: we're going to try it.
6: And there we have it.
5: Oh, my God, the top looks
6: I
5: so
6: know.
5: Crunchy.
6: And then you broil that in the oven. At, yeah.
5: Oh, my God.
3: Bury my mashed potatoes.
6: I mean, like
3: I love your
6: to
3: mashed
6: say
3: potatoes.
6: Here.
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7: Alex Gornishelli. You look really good.
3: Yes.
7: Alex,
3: first of all, Alex is glowing.
7: What happened?
2: Yeah,
3: you look gorgeous.
7: You have good hair and you got good, everything's happening.
2: It's
7: and
2: also, the hamburgers.
3: Even, we also want to just say that you're the host of Food Network's Supermarket Stakeout, and she's here with a decadent burger, and by decadent, we mean... a big baby.
7: This
3: a
7: is
3: big
7: huge.
3: Burger.
7: So wait, what are we doing here, Alex? What's first up?
6: Well, I'm making a cheese sauce. Would you throw this
7: cheese
6: in? Parmesan and
7: like
6: a little cheddar. And what? Okay, I like your style. My tip was going to be add your cheese slowly so it doesn't clump.
3: Oh, no.
6: I love
3: Alex,
6: you.
3: Alex.
6: Go ahead. Add that
3: slowly.
6: Parmesan nice and slowly.
3: Nice.
6: New York City style.
3: Yes.
6: Dump it in.
7: Okay.
6: And you stir it, a little mustard, a little hot sauce. We just add a little bit to this, a little warm cream.
7: That's going to be the sauce on top of the burger. Is that what you're talking about?
6: Yeah,
7: this
6: is like
7: dunky.
3: Or a dippy sauce.
7: Dip sauce.
6: Yeah, I mean, you could literally make this cheese sauce and then just
7: do whatever.
3: Put chips in
6: potato
3: it.
6: Potato chips or whatever.
7: Okay, so now the big Mongo burger.

0: the good cuts. We form our burgers nice and thin for the triple decker.
1: I like that because
0: like that
1: there's
0: idea?
1: Three burgers.
2: Now, do you put anything in there other than
1: you
2: the ground
1: just
2: meat?
1: Keep it that?
0: You know what? I'm glad you asked. People are always working their burgers.
2: Yeah.
0: It gets tough, the meat.
1: Oh.
0: Just make a little patty. Be gentle.
2: But you don't want to add spices in there. You put them out. You put just salt and pepper at the end.
1: It's just plain meat with some salt and pepper.
0: That's it.
1: You're a classic.
0: Yeah, exactly. And then we just drop them in a hot pan and you just get them cooking.
1: Is there oil on that?
0: Yeah, a little bit. No oil on the burgers themselves, but just pop them right in the pan like this, right?
1: But what's in the pan?
0: Just oil. A little hot canola oil.
1: Oh, okay.
0: That's it. We keep it really simple. You could throw these on the grill. When you're done cooking them and you have these lovely burger juices, that's where we make our onion topping. We go right in the same pan.
1: And pickle juice. Pickle juice.
0: In with the onions because it's like zingy vinegary.
2: Yeah, I kind of like that.
1: I love this idea. You're using the meat juice and some pickle juice.
0: And it's sitting in your fridge in the jar of pickles. You have one lonely pickle. Like, help me.
2: Get it.
1: That's true. What do you want to do with
2: it? Dump it in there.
0: Salad dressings.
1: I heard that if you have cramps, you should drink pickle juice.
2: Is that true?
1: I'm not sure.
0: I think that if you have Memorial Day needs for a triple-decker burger, it's good, too.
2: Yeah.
0: Let's throw that in there.
2: Okay, what are we making here? What is
0: so
2: this, a side salad?
0: A little topping,
2: topping
0: with a little oil, vinegar, a little lemon, a little
1: I feel like
0: tomato.
1: That takes it up a notch.
2: Mm-hmm.
0: Well, here's my other little tip is instead of doing slices that slide all around with the tomatoes, we cut them up so they don't fall out
1: Look,
0: as
1: to
0: much.
1: Put a little beautiful salad on your hamburger.
2: So, so you toast your bun.
1: So you do, I toast my bun.
0: Are you a toaster?
1: Yes, of course I am.
0: Yeah, let's toast it up.
1: Sorry, Hoda.
0: No, you like, you know what, for a hot dog, however, I don't.
2: Because you want that.
0: I want that mushy New York street dog vibe.
1: So here's the cheese sauce.
0: So this is how we built. A little of those pickly onions, a little bit of that cheese sauce, and we just build, right, that nice mix.
2: And then another patty on top?
0: Yeah, we do that. And then we cheese sauce, please.
1: Three is.
0: Doctor's cheese sauce.
1: Yes,
2: okay,
1: yes, ma'am.
2: This is like humongo.
0: This is America.
2: Yes.
0: This is Memorial Day.
2: More.
0: Yes.
2: One more bun.
0: Less is more.
2: Oh, we got to try them.
0: Yeah, let's get it.
2: Oops.
1: I love it.
0: Perfect.
1: That I think three might be too many. Just saying.
0: Yeah. No. You know. You can.
2: Now, can
0: two.
2: You put
0: you
2: ketchup on
0: one.
2: This, or you're not for that?
0: You can totally put ketchup.
1: I don't
2: huge.
1: Think mine has cheese sauce.
0: I can't work.
1: Oh,
0: with
1: that's
0: it.
1: Yours.
2: We're switching.
1: Oops.
2: Yeah, give me that.
0: And then just a little potato salad to go with that. You could do two of these. Just clean and oil your grill and get it good and hot, and you will have great results. Keep it simple.
2: So yummy.
0: The last moment of this segment is just people chewing. I think this is a testament to the fact that people have got to get down with this.
1: Potato salad is basically has relish in it and mustard.
0: It's no mayo. It's just a little olive oil and mustard to keep it light for the burger.
2: Olive oil and mustard, that's it?
1: But there's pickles.
0: A bit of vinegar.
1: What are these pickles?
0: And chopped up pickles and pickle juice.
2: And pickle juice.
0: I put pickle juice in everything.
1: Yeah. Tell us about this no-bake pie. We love it. You don't have to put it in the oven.
0: No, you literally just layer stuff that's delicious. Now, we've got a homemade, we've got a store-bought graham cracker crust.
1: We like
0: you
1: that.
0: Could use, you could make it homemade. Butter, graham crackers.
3: No.
0: Okay, good talk. You're going to put a little bit of ground cinnamon and salt on the crust itself.
3: Wow, on the crust.
0: To give it a little extra flavor,
1: ooh,
0: right?
1: I love this.
0: Right? We're layering the flavors in there. And then I have some peanut butter here.
1: Okay. Mm.
0: And I used crunchy.
3: Now I like crunchy for some little texture, right?
1: I do like crunch.
0: Are you a smooth?
1: You know what? A crunch in here. You know, I like a crunchy ice cream, a crunchy peanut butter on vanilla ice cream, which is what you're giving us.
0: Yes. Yeah, so crunchy peanut butter. I add a little water.
2: I saw
0: just
2: that.
0: Just to loosen the texture a little bit. Because that's what we like to do
1: because
0: around
1: we
0: here.
1: Need to smooth it.
0: Yeah, we're smoothing.
1: Do you want to smooth?
3: I'm smooth.
0: I love it how you're like, please smooth.
1: I know. We're a good team.
0: Now, when, look at that. Look at this. You
1: wow,
0: are.
1: The cinnamon.
3: No, but I can't.
0: Okay.
3: Oh, okay.
0: Yep. Yep.
3: All right.
0: We talk. All right.
3: I'm pretty.
0: Okay. You look good.
1: Look.
0: So you put the layer of peanut butter in the freezer. Right, to get it a little firmed up. And then we put softened vanilla ice cream on top.
1: So how soft does this need to be?
0: You see how it's almost liquidy?
1: Melted.
0: So you can leave it out while you're doing the other layers. And
1: this is
0: a peanut butter s'more vibe that we're going for. And then we sprinkle marshmallows on top. How fun is this?
1: This is
0: and
1: amazing.
0: And you can do this with the kids. A little brown sugar.
3: By the way,
1: brown sugar?
3: I don't even know. I don't even know if the marshmallows would make it there because I would eat all of them.
1: I know.
0: You are actually, you're talking with a marshmallow in the most brilliant way. Okay, we freeze that for a while. We let that firm up and then.
1: What?
0: Yeah, yeah.
1: We're adding chocolate on top of this.
0: Yeah, okay, and this then you do that. Now we add chocolate ice cream on top there. And again, it's smooth.
1: Yes.
0: And by the way, you could do just vanilla. Or just chocolate.
3: Oh, you can kind of sort of choose what you want.
0: Yes, absolutely. You can make this easier or harder.
1: Any

0: type of ice cream, frankly.
1: And then we do a little more. We do some chocolate. Again, you notice we're always adding a little crunch, a little texture.
0: Yes.
1: We didn't turn on our oven, but we're turning on the charm here.
0: You sure are, just by being you, Alex.
1: And then some marshmallows.
2: Like someone who cooks without a measuring cup. That's what I love about you. There's no measuring.
1: I love it.
0: Do you ever use a measuring cup? Yeah.
1: I really actually do, but in a case like this, it's like, there was too much chocolate.
0: Yeah.
1: There was too much whipped cream. I hated it. That's not going to happen. And then we layer that whipped cream on top, and you can put this right back in the freezer.
0: And you know what? And I wonder if you agree. I think it's worth whipping your own cream.
1: You know what? I do, and I like to use unsweetened so that it kind of counters all the sweetness.
0: And I see what you want to put on top, which is some sea salt.
1: Yes,
3: so
1: and then more chocolate.
0: I like to whip my own cream.
1: Yeah, and you know what? You
0: please don't be nasty.
1: You didn't turn on the oven. You can whip your own cream, and then you have this all on top, and you pop it in the freezer, and then, oh, my God, look, it's magically too
0: I got this for you for your birthday.
2: Thank you so
0: Happy
2: much.
0: Birthday.
2: You better give me more than a pie.
0: I will. Don't worry. This is amazing. The peanut butter is delicious.
1: I love it.
4: Writing things down in a book from your memory, from your heart, from your childhood is one thing. And then having it in print and sort of presenting it to the world is kind of a different thing. People are going to be holding your heart, really, in their hands on the pages of this book.
5: You're going to make me cry to start with.
4: How does that sit with you?
5: I wanted it to be really true. And I've had this incredible experience where I came from one place and I ended up somewhere else. And it was with incredible deliberation and thought. And it's turned out so much better than I could have possibly imagined. And I just kind of wanted to share that and see if people connected with it and could use what I've learned along the way in their own lives.
4: Well, when I opened the book and I started reading it, I imagined, like a lot of kind of memoir books, that the very beginning would be like, I was born here on this street, and this is my parents, and this is what happened. But you didn't begin with your own childhood.
5: I didn't.
4: You started with Jeffrey.
5: Because that's when my life started. The life that I want to live, that's when it started. That's why I wanted to start there. I was really so restricted as a child. I wasn't allowed to think for myself. I wasn't allowed to do things. My ideas were thwarted. I was always told whatever I wanted to do wasn't a good idea. So I wasn't myself. Hmm. I was scared and I was alone. And when I met Jeffrey, he was just the opposite. Everything I thought was brilliant. Everything I wanted to do was just a wonderful idea.
4: Let's talk about your mom for a second. When you think about your mom, how would you describe her to a stranger?
5: I think now looking back, it wasn't known then, but I think she was somewhat on the spectrum.
4: Mm-hmm.
5: I think she didn't know how to have a relationship, and I think that scared her. And I can really empathize with how scary that is to try and have a relationship. But as a child, it was very hard to have a mother you couldn't have a relationship with.
4: So when you came home and you said, oh, I scraped my knee, or oh, this person was
5: Nobody
4: mean
5: to asked. Me. She said, go to your room and study, because it was safer for her to be on her own and have me somewhere else.
4: So when you got a cold and you were sick, like a lot of kids get, and you needed, you know, your mom and chicken soup or whatever kids need.
5: I was in my bedroom with a bell. If I needed something, I could ring for a bell. And she'd come and give it to me and then leave.
4: What about hugs and kisses?
5: No hugs and kisses in my family. It was a very cold, lonely existence. I have to tell you, it took me till I was like 40 to understand that it was different from other people's childhoods.
4: Because that was your world.
5: That was my world. That's what I knew.
4: How did you know that your mother loved you?
5: I'm not sure that I did. I don't know that she was capable. I think she did the things a mother should do. She would take me to museums. She would get food on the table. She would do the things that she knew a mother should do. But none of it was done with joy or warmth or I see you and I think this will make you feel good. And that's what my whole world is about. That's what I love to do. I mean, I take care of Jeffrey because I love doing it. It just gives me such joy to make something that he loves.
4: Did it strike you that just then, I think you just sort of said you're not sure if your mother loved you?
5: Yeah. She didn't understand me, actually. I'm sure about that.
4: with your dad. Your dad was, I think you'd describe him as kind of scary, maybe
5: scary,
4: is an understatement.
5: To a young girl, yeah.
4: Yeah. So what made it scary in your house?
5: My father had very strict views of what we should do.
4: Such
5: and
4: as?
5: If we, such as when we do homework, that we get straight A's, that we play tennis, that we, there are certain things he expected of us, and anything even slightly, that slightly deviated from that was met with extreme anger.
4: Like what kind?
5: You know, like hitting. So it was scary. I actually stayed in my room to stay safe. And I mean, can I just say, people had much worse childhoods than I did. I mean, I had lots of opportunities, and I had wonderful friends. Outside, I felt like I had great friends, and I had a wonderful life. It's just in the house, it was a scary place.
4: So when you said your dad was violent, you describe in one place that he grabbed you by the hair and dragged you around. Yeah. What do you remember about that?
5: I think I was terrified that he was going to kill me. I think I was terrified that... I don't know. I just, it was terrifying. And what I realize now is it astonishes me that I didn't have the courage as a child to fight back. I just tried to disappear.
4: Is that what most children would have done? Yeah.
5: Yeah. Well, that's what I did.
4: Do you remember what sparked his rage? Like, did you, cause sometimes kids take mental notes.
5: It could have been anything. I was aware that it was, not necessarily something I did. Very often I was like, what did I do that created that? I didn't know what sparked his rage. I mean, if I got an A- in school, he would go ballistic. Okay. It was tough.
4: Did you tell anybody what was happening in your house?
5: In writing the memoir, I talked to a lot of friends that I had in high school, found them, which was so much fun. None of them had any idea. But they also knew that they never came to my house.
4: So as a little kid, to keep a secret... like that, mm-hmm. is too much to bear. Sorry, for a little kid. It's too much to carry. Like, you're a little girl. You're trying to get straight A's. You're trying to make sure that you're tiptoeing around your parents.
5: Yes.
4: You're not able to tell anybody what life is like when you go inside. Mm-hmm. I mean, how did you survive that?
5: I think I buried it. And I think maybe that's why it took me until I was 40 and talking to a therapist to actually understand. I remember saying my father was very scary, and that was a terrible... And she said, what was your mother like? I was like, oh, my mother wasn't important. And then she asked me one question, which is interesting, the same question you asked. Mm. What did your mother do when you were sick?
4: Oh.
5: And I thought, wow. I mean, most mothers would want to take care of you when you were sick.
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4: So you had this life inside the house, that was isolating and scary and all the things. Did you ever have bruises? Did you ever have to explain, or was it not like that?
5: No, it was never that bad. Okay. It was never that bad.
4: So, but at school, the school, Ina, was different.
5: Yeah, I had friends. I was popular.
4: Yes.
5: I dated anybody I wanted to date. I was, you know, I had a great life.
4: So you had confidence, and yet I was reading in your book how you said that your dad said to you, no one's ever going to love you.
5: Isn't that stunning?
4: Why did he say that?
5: Could you say that to your, you have two daughters.
4: Yes.
5: Could you say that to a daughter no matter how angry you were?
4: He
5: said, I think I was about 13, and he was mad about something. I have no idea what. And he said, nobody will ever love you. And do you know what I love? That I love walking up Madison Avenue, and every other block, somebody leans in and says, I love you. And I just, it makes me, it's this great cosmic joke to me. It's like, oops, I guess he was wrong.
4: You know what's also funny about you? I feel like you weren't seen in your house.
5: Not
4: you weren't
5: all.
4: Seen.
5: Not at all.
4: And now you work in a profession where everybody sees you. Everybody.
5: Okay. That's, thank you. Thank you so much. That's really lovely.
4: What were meals like at your house when you were a kid?
5: Yeah, they were. It was about getting dinner on the table.
4: Oh.
5: It was broiled chicken, canned peas. It was never about flavor or feeling good or treating yourself. There were no carbohydrates allowed.
4: Wait, why?
5: Not because my mother thought they were bad for you.
4: Was she fat?
5: She was trained as a dietitian before she was married, so that was her. But she was also very extreme. If you wanted a cookie after school, she would just go, "Oh, eat an apple." I mean, an apple's not a child's idea of a treat after school.
4: Right, but there was no comfort food. None of the things that kids have.
5: Nothing,
4: spaghetti, pizza.
5: Nothing. I would go to school. I think I told this in the memoir. I would go to school with a sandwich, with a sardine sandwich.
4: Oh,
5: I mean, no sane child wants a sardine sandwich, but you can't trade it for anything. And all I wanted was...
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4: So again, you start your book with Jeffrey. So you're living this existence, and Jeffrey somehow, you always say, what if I wasn't at this spot at the right time?
5: Oh, my God. Serendipity is astonishing.
4: You meet Jeffrey.
5: Yeah.
4: And you knew, didn't you?
5: I knew that he was kind and smart and funny. Mm-hmm. And it's funny, when I was in high school, I remember thinking, I would date a guy who was like popular and fun.
4: Yeah.
5: And then I'd date a nerdy guy who was really smart.
4: Yeah.
5: But I never found the guy who was both.
4: Both things.
5: And when I met Jeffrey, I knew he was both.
4: How did he change your life at that young age?
5: He just took total delight in me. He made me feel so smart and funny and thoughtful and wonderful. And he was, too. All I wanted to do was just go to Dartmouth and spend time with him.
4: So he was in college.
5: He was in college. I was in high school.
4: And you were in high school.
5: Yeah.
4: And then you had a very brave conversation with your mother because you really wanted to be with him. Mm-hmm. And your mother did not want it to be.
5: Jeffrey had called them to say he wouldn't want to come talk to them. And they, of course, assumed it was to ask for my hand. Mm-hmm. And my parents just drove right up to college. I was in the middle of final exams. I thought, whoa, this is going to be bad. Yeah. I thought my father was going to be in a rage because he always said one of his rules were you never get married until you've finished college. And my mother walked in and said, I don't think you should get married. And I said, I'm really sorry. And I did this with as much love as I could. But this is the first time I'm ever going to say this to you. I don't care what you think. I'm marrying Jeffrey. Mm. It just took a lot of courage to just tell her.
4: By the way, that took all the courage in the world, didn't it? Your heart must have been pounding.
5: Yeah.
4: So you say the words.
5: Yeah.
4: And she says.
5: She walks out of the room.
4: Oh, she walked out.
5: And then my father came in. I thought, oh, my God.
4: Oh, this is going to be worse.
5: Yeah. It's going to be worse. And he said, I think this is the smartest thing you've ever done.
4: Did Jeffrey just charm him?
5: Oh, well, I mean.
4: Of course. Jeffrey.
5: Hello.
4: And there's Jeffrey. So remember, I mean, this was the man who said no one's ever going to love you. So why did he tell me about this revelation?
5: I think he just admired Jeffrey. I mean, he thought he was a wonderful guy. Mm-hmm. He would come to my house all the time to from Hanover, New Hampshire. We'd drive for hours and hours and hours to come see me. And he would spend the weekend at my house. And my parents were just charmed. I mean, as I think my mother made spaghetti and meatballs. Mm-hmm. I mean, we'd never seen spaghetti and meatballs before. Mm-hmm. And also, I think one of the things that happened, particularly with my dad, I don't think he believed he was going to marry me. But once he did and he saw us together, it changed his view of me. Because he saw me through Jeffrey's eyes, and it was the beginning of the change in our relationship.
4: So now your dad, who's known you since you were born,
5: saw me for the first time.
4: Saw you because a man loved you.
5: Mm. Isn't that extraordinary?
4: That's extraordinary. Yeah.
5: And I have to say, many years later, we were sitting together at they gave a book party for me for one of my books, and we were sitting together, and he just turned to me and said, I don't know what I was thinking. And I thought, wow, he's been torturing himself all this time.
4: Your father said this?
5: He said this. It meant everything to me. It meant, he said, I'm sorry. And I thought that was an incredibly difficult thing for a man to say, a father to say, that I was wrong and you were right. And then we could have a perfectly fine relationship.
4: Were you shocked?
5: Shocked. I didn't even know how to react. I was so shocked. I didn't react.
4: Yeah.
5: I didn't want to engage in a conversation. It was so shocking.
4: So your relationship started healing after he apologized.
5: Yeah.
4: Wow.
5: Isn't that extraordinary?
4: That's extraordinary.
5: And extraordinary of him to do.
4: Yeah, because back, especially that generation, they just
5: rationalized.
4: And yeah.
5: I did what I was supposed to do as a parent.
4: I did my best.
5: Yeah,
4: I did
5: being
4: my
5: a parent isn't a popularity contest.
4: Right.
5: I mean,
4: we've heard that one. So when people think of you and Jeffrey, they think relationship goals. And in fact, that's the hashtag every time y'all do something. Relationship goals, Ina and Jeffrey. So in your book, you reveal that it was not always smooth sailing. And in fact, you guys at one point separated. Mm. And I was interested to know, you know, it starts off as kind of a fairy tale. Mm-hmm.
5: And it was.
4: Yeah. And what happened?
5: It was the 70s. And I think the girl that Jeffrey married was growing. I mean, it was the beginning of the women's movement. Mm-hmm. And in all fairness, I had to say, Jeffrey always encouraged me to have my own life. He said very early on, you really need to figure out what you want to do with your life. If you don't, you won't be happy. And I was just stunned because it never occurred to me that I would do anything. So he was somewhat forward-thinking. But as a couple, he was always the husband and I was the wife. And that was what he expected, and he had every reason to expect it. So I would, you know, take care of the house, and I would take care of the laundry, and I would cook dinner and all of those things. And I think as the women's movement was becoming sifting into our consciousness, I began to kind of resent those roles. And, of course, if I were a man, I would love that somebody did it. So there was a little resistance there. Mm-hmm. And I think he couldn't really hear what I was saying. And then when I went off to buy my own business and I got comfortable for the first time being on my own with my own business, I was feeling good about it. I found those roles kind of chafed a little more than they did.
4: So in that moment, so you had the Barefoot Contessa business, you dove into it head first, and Jeffrey kind of liked you to make dinner, take care of everything.
5: Yeah.
4: So you had to have a brave conversation with Jeffrey, the love of your life. How long have you been married at that
5: point?
4: We've
5: been married for 10 years.
4: So 10 years. So you're going to have a talk with him. Mm-hmm. And what was the conversation?
5: Well, we took a walk on the beach, and I just said to him, I need to be on my own for a little while. And, I mean, he's just... what made it even harder is he said, if you feel like you need to be on your own, you need to be on your own.
4: Wow.
5: And he, we were in West Hampton, and he was living in Washington and working at the State Department, and he went back to Washington and didn't come back.
4: Did you have buyer's remorse? Were you like, wait, maybe I shouldn't have said that?
5: I felt I said the right thing,
4: yeah.
5: But it was really scary because I said it to somebody I really deeply loved, but I wasn't happy at the moment.
4: So
5: I really wasn't happy.
4: What were you asking him to do, or what did you want him to do?
5: I wanted a partner.
4: Yeah.
5: And I didn't want to be the wife, and I didn't want him to be the husband.
4: Mm-hmm.
5: I wanted a partner. And I couldn't quite get that message through. And so I thought, okay, I'm just going to put on the brakes. I'm going to hit the pause button and see if I can shift that.
4: Mm-hmm.
5: And so we didn't live together for months.
4: Oh, wow.
5: He went on a trip around the world for the State Department, and when he came back, we met each other. We met in California, and we just sat and talked and said, okay, if you aren't the husband, is there anything that you would like to do that you feel like you can't do? And he said, I'd like to travel more because I'm responsible for you. I feel like I can't. And I said, you're not responsible for me.
4: God.
5: We're responsible for each other. And you can travel. And he changed his life. And I changed my life.
4: And what
5: turns
4: did
5: out
4: you
5: I
4: ask
5: love,
4: for?
5: I love making dinner.
4: Yeah, of course.
5: I just didn't want somebody to expect me to make dinner.
4: Right. And what did you want from him?
5: A little more openness, maybe,
4: yeah.
5: That he didn't have to be so perfect all the time. He didn't need to be the dad.
4: Sounds a lot like your dad early on.
5: Yeah.
4: Perfect, wanted it, you know, a certain way. We're all attracted to that. I mean, but what the difference is you guys reintroduced yourself to each other.
5: That's exactly what we did.
4: Yeah.
5: We reintroduced ourselves on a different basis.
4: Mm-hmm.
5: And I remember thinking to myself, oh, my God, I'm falling in love with somebody who happens to be my husband. It was an incredible experience. Now, a therapist once said to me, and I just love this, that when two people get married young, they tend to marry somebody who had the qualities that they wish they had.
4: Mm-hmm.
5: And as they get older, they either find those qualities annoying or they grow more alike. And in this...
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4: You said your dad and you had a moment that you feel like smoothed it over. When your mother was alive, did you guys ever get to have that conversation?
5: You know, I think my mother just wasn't capable of having that conversation. I always knew that I would do for her what I needed to do as a mother. And I would go see her when she was in assisted living. And, you know, I did everything I needed to do to take care of her. But I didn't give her any pleasure. She would just keep me at arm's length as much as possible.
4: Mm.
5: And so I thought, okay, I'll take care of her because that's what I need to do. But I'm never going to have a relationship with her.
4: Wow. I think your career path is so fascinating to me because like you said, to grow up at a table that was like boring old chicken and veggies and to become this person and to have, like, to go down the road you went through Washington and enjoying science and then finding the science in cooking. And but beyond all of that, like, this is a crowded field to emerge as the one. And I need to say about you, whenever you come to the studio, when I have friends who've come who don't want to meet anybody, they don't even care what celebrity's there. But if you're there, they want to meet you. Like, you, there's something that you've done to people that has sort of, they feel like they know you in a way that others don't. Did you ever imagine yourself in this, where you are today, like with this incredible life?
5: You know, I think of myself as I do what I love to do. Mm-hmm. And I don't have any goals. I don't set up a path for myself. Today I'm going to decide what I'm going to do tomorrow. And tomorrow I'm going to do it as well as I can possibly do it. And then tomorrow I'll figure out what to do the next day. But I think if you have too many long-term goals, you cut things out. You're not open to things that happen the way. Does that sound right?
4: That's good. That's a great life lesson. Yes.
5: And so something may come across my screen and I go, not interested in that. Something else comes, not interested in that. I'm really busy and something else comes along and I'm like, wait a minute, that's really interesting.
4: That's cool.
5: Let's look at that. Maybe it's right, maybe it's not right, but maybe I'll dip my toe in the water.
4: I feel like you have a lot of life lessons in this book.
5: Thank you.
4: Would you say the overarching one was for you?
5: I think what Jeffrey said to me so many years ago, do what you love. If you love it, you'll be really good at it.
4: Mm.
5: I think it's so important, no matter what, and somebody once told me, who is a career therapist, helps people find careers. It was a client of mine at the store. I said, what do you ask people to figure out what career they should have? Mm-hmm. And she said, I always ask them what they used to do when they were 10. Because that's what they did before they had shoulds. Mm-hmm. And, I should be a doctor. I should be a lawyer. Mm-hmm. That's what they just love to do. And then figure out how to make a career out of it.
4: Oh, that's good. That's good.
5: Isn't that good?
4: I feel like you, in your life, needed someone to give you permission to do the things you love. To be you.
5: Yeah.
4: Do you feel like you're 100% you?
5: 100%. 100%.
4: That feels so good.
5: I think I surround myself with people, not that love me, that I feel love for.
4: Ooh.
5: And that makes me feel good. And I think no matter what, doing this, I mean, it's just such a pleasure talking to you. It's in my professional life, my team, I love them. Every day I get up in the morning and I walk across the lawn and I get to test recipes, which I love doing, mm-hmm. with people I love. And then I go home for Jeffrey, and I love taking care of Jeffrey and he loves taking care of me.
4: I love that. To find your voice in a industry that you were just getting acquainted with. So when you were first doing a cookbook, you had an idea of what you wanted.
5: Right.
4: You're like, here's what I want. I want pictures and recipes and the publishing company thought that was a horrible idea.
5: Terrible idea.
4: Yeah. But you said, no, we're going to do it this way. What happened after that?
5: I felt all the books then were 250 recipes and no pictures. Not, like, who needs 250 recipes?
4: Yeah.
5: So I wrote the book I wanted to write, and everybody that tried to pull me off my game, I said, this is what I'm going to do, and if it's a bad idea, they'll never have to see me again anyway.
4: Yeah.
5: So it won't sell.
4: So when you said that, was it right that the publisher made you buy, 5,000 books?
5: The contract I first got, remember, I had never written a book in my life, so they had no reason to believe that I knew what I was doing, and I didn't know. So my contract was for 10,000 books, and I had to buy 5,000, which I would sell on the store, which I thought, okay, so I'll sell 5,000 books.
4: Yeah.
5: I never really thought about it.
4: Yeah, it's a lot of books.
5: It's a lot of books, and they wanted a check for $85,000 when the books were delivered, and I was like, I don't have $85,000.
4: So you had to write them a check
5: for the books that
4: so
5: we were going to sell.
4: Okay, exactly. And then what happened?
5: So, then I hired my own publicist, who was just fantastic, and by the time we got to the pub date, they had actually ordered 25,000 books, but I still had to buy those five. Uh-huh. So they were shipped out to me, and I was like, I don't even know. Would they fill this room, or do I need a storage container? But a huge truck shows up with 5,000 books, and 3 days after the first book was published, they called me up and said, those 5,000 books, we've sold the other ones. we need them back immediately. And so I thought, oh, I guess I was right.
4: Oh, you were right.
5: And nobody ever said that, but I thought that.
4: So good to trust your instincts, but especially in a world where everybody supposedly knows better.
5: Yeah.
4: It's like a weird thing, because you think, if I do this, maybe they do know better. Maybe they know it.
5: I have no idea what gave me the courage to say no to them, because they're the biggest publishing house in the world, but I just couldn't do it any other way.
4: So when you look ahead at I feel like so many people are having all these kind of rebirths in their life, especially later. I interviewed Jamie Lee Curtis. I interviewed Jodie Foster. This one, that one. So many people are having this kind of new resurgence. How do you picture this next kind of decade for you going forward?
5: Well, you know, when I sold the store, and I was 50, and I thought, well, maybe that was my career's over. And it turns out when I started writing cookbooks, it hadn't even started yet. So, and that was such a surprise. And I was 52 when my first book came out. And then TV happened. As many times as I said no to TV, it happened. Yeah. And it's just gotten better and better. I have no idea what's ahead, and I don't need to know. I feel like I just need to be open to what's out there and what comes around, and something will happen that'll go, that's really interesting. Maybe I'll try that. So I don't spend any time thinking about what's next. I love what I do now. I'm really happy doing it. And if something else comes along, could be interesting.

0: How are you doing, guys? Appropriately lubricated at the bars?
1: Good, good, good. That's what we want. Yes, it's our pleasure. It's our pleasure. Thank you guys so much for coming. I am, again, astounded by the lengths, the distances you all have come to be here tonight. We did this. We tried it in January. We had Nate Bargatze up on this stage, a stand-up comedian. Some of you are here, which I heard. Yeah, yeah, there we go. And we thought, let's see what happens. And it went so well, and I was so shocked by how far people had come. The truth is, I thought people would come from my hometown in New Jersey and maybe the Upper West Side. But you all came from Houston and Atlanta and Chicago and San Diego and Seattle and all over the country and up into Canada. We love you, Canada. Where's Canada's here? Canada. And again, tonight I got a chance to meet with some of you and talk to you, and I was astounded all over again by the commitment you've made to get tickets for Mother's Day or whatever the occasion was, to fly to New York to make a weekend of it. So thank you, thank you, thank you for being here. We're so grateful. Thank you. So when we decided we wanted to do a second one, we thought, who would be the perfect guest? And my first answer was Ina Garten, if we could get her to do it. Your shrieks and screams when her face appeared on stage affirmed my decision to have Ina Garten do this. She is, I've interviewed her several times. We've spent time together off camera. She is not only the talented person you see in the kitchen, but genuinely wonderful and warm and at ease with everyone, and just one of my favorite people on earth. So I asked her if she'd do it. By the way, most people, when they do things like this, I got this to sell, I got a line of pans and spoons, she's like, I got nothing to sell, I'll just come talk and hang out with all of you tonight. So thank you, Ina. We announced on a Sunday morning at 8:43 that Ina Garten was gonna be doing this event. At 8:46, the tickets were gone. And we were able to free up a few and sneak in some more chairs, and the fire marshal said that was fine. So we're good. We're on solid legal ground. I'm smiling a little bit. My wife is up here. My whole family's up there. My mom. It's a very royal box, isn't it? I think she's just standing away. Without divulging too much, we love City Winery so much that we had my wife's 50th birthday party here a few months ago. And we had a band on this stage, and I'm looking out at the room thinking about what was going on that night and feeling a little bit of guilt, but also gratitude that they allowed us back in this room. So thank you, City Winery, for being the best possible host. So we're going to have some fun tonight. We're going to chat with Ina. She's got something up her sleeve. We're going to take a little break, like 10 minutes. You guys can get a drink, and she's going to prepare something for all of us. And then, of course, answer your questions, because you all submitted questions when you bought your tickets. So, without further ado, ladies and gentlemen, please welcome to the stage the one and only Ina Garten. A little French music for Ina.
2: Anything French.
1: I've interviewed very famous actors and rock stars in settings like this, and I never hear the reception like the one Ina Garten gets.
2: This is very nice.
1: We did an event around her. Did you guys read her incredible memoir? Be ready when the luck happens. More on that in a moment. But I interviewed Ina up in Hartford in a theater with 3,000 or 4,000 people. And they introduced both of us. And we walked out on the stage, and I thought for a minute, this must be what it was like when the Beatles were on Ed Sullivan in 64. It just leapt to their feet and the crowd screamed.
2: It was
1: which
2: you,
1: makes her,
2: Willie.
1: Her deeply uncomfortable, so I'll move on from it. But she is amazing. I'm so happy to
2: Thank
1: see you.
2: Thank so
1: you for doing
2: you
1: this.
2: Too.
1: So we have a bit of a I don't know, like a Frost Nixon thing going. You come on my show, I go on your show, we do various events.
2: And the thing that amazes me, for Be My Guest, you were my first guest.
1: Yes.
2: Which is, I mean, how crazy is that? You invite the best interviewer in the business to be your first guest. I'm like, I thought that was crazy.
1: Well, I'm glad you brought that up. You guys watch Be My Guest, of course. Yeah.
2: Thank you.
1: She's had incredible guests over her many seasons. And I remember sitting down with you in the barn, and you said, this is my first interview.
2: It was my
1: first
2: interview.
1: Here we go. And I was struck by how well prepared you were.
2: Oh, thank you.
1: And how much you, what great questions you asked and all of those. So what was the adjustment for you from doing, obviously, cooking shows to doing that kind of show?
2: It was a totally different thing. I mean, it's just when you're doing a cooking show, you're doing something. I always found I was doing something that I already knew how to do, again, to teach people how to do it. So it was really, I'm there by myself and talking to, as you know, an inanimate object, a TV camera. But all of a sudden, I'm sitting and talking to somebody who's really interesting and learning things and having a conversation. It's not about checking the boxes, ask this question, ask that question. It's about starting a conversation. And I always think of it as like, if you were at a dinner party, and the people next to you are having a really interesting conversation, what would I want that to be?
1: Hmm.
2: And that's, I kind of think of it that way.
1: And you've had Emily Blunt and Stanley Tucci and
2: just
1: Tina Fey. The list of people who sort of make the pilgrimage to your barn is amazing.
2: It's so sweet. And literally last time in the spring, I had like Yitzhak Perlman, the incredible violinist. And I thought, what am I going to talk to Yitzhak Perlman about? I don't know anything about a violin. And we just had a ball. He's funny and he's smart and he loves to cook. And I just love the range of, you know, authors like Ann Patchett and interviewers like Willie Geist. And I mean, it's just an incredible experience.
1: So a question I get all the time, I'm curious what you'd say about it, is who's still on the dream list of people you want to have on the show who haven't been there yet?
2: Taylor Swift.
1: Ah.
2: That's easy. She's a little busy.
1: If anyone could get Taylor Swift on the show, I think it's Ina. She's a fan of Ina's as well.
2: And she's a great cook.
1: So is she a good cook?
2: Yeah. She actually came. Do you know this, that she came to the barn?
1: Yes.
2: That Miley Carpenter, who's the founder of Food Network magazine, did one issue where she asked rock stars who their favorite Food Network cooks were. And Taylor chose me, which was so sweet. So she came to the barn, and it was actually quite an experience. It was a long time ago. I think it was like 10 years ago. And so we asked her very famous publicist, Tree Payne, what Taylor likes to eat. And so we were going to cook something together. I didn't want to just stand there and take pictures with her. I wanted to cook with her. So we asked what she likes to eat, and it turns out she likes my mustard roasted fish, roast beef, I think my filet of beef, and date nut bread. And a friend of mine said, that doesn't sound like Taylor Swift. That sounds like a Ukrainian grandmother. I was like, okay, we're not going to make any of those things. And I decided we would make a pavlova because I thought, that kind of looks like Taylor. It's meringue and whipped cream and berries. And we just had a ball. We had such a good time.
1: How do you grapple with the fact that Taylor Swift loves you, that Meghan Markle loves you, that you're on 30 Rock with Tina Fey,
2: I just adore her.
1: Because you're such a humble and unassuming, you just go out and cook, and the way you've always known how to cook. How do you deal with that side of you being this sort of icon?
2: That's very sweet.
1: It's true, right?
2: It's very sweet. I mean, I think in some way, I think that cooking creates a community around you. And when people bring me gifts, and in the beginning I was like, why would people bring me gifts? And I thought, it's because I've given them the tools to do something that makes them feel good about themselves. And when you cook, everybody shows up. And so I think in that sense, I've connected with people through cooking. And it's not like giving them something, it's like giving you the tools to do something for yourself, which I think is...
1: Yeah.
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1: So let's talk about this book that became an absolute sensation. Thank Be ready you. When the luck happens. Number one New York Times bestseller. It just
2: crazy?
1: Went berserk.
2: Right? I thought, who would want to read my memoir?
1: Well, there she goes again. She doesn't get it. But you've done a million cookbooks. They're all successful bestsellers. Mm-hmm. There's a lot in this book that you didn't have to tell the world. Mm-hmm. What was the decision to sit down and open up well beyond the kitchen and talk about your childhood and your marriage and all the things that you get into?
2: Well, I just think, I did 60 Minutes, and Sharon Alfonsi said to me, everybody thinks you're just walking around with a big Cosmopolitan having a ball.
1: Which is
2: and
1: true.
2: Of course I am. But she said, you worked really hard. And I thought, I don't know. I mean, I worked hard doing what I love to do. Didn't feel like hard work. But I started to think, actually, I did work really hard. And I wanted people to know it's not easy, but the effort that you put into it is really worthwhile. And yes, I had a really tough childhood. A lot of people have tough childhoods. But I just wanted people to know that that doesn't have to define your life, that you can decide to do it differently. And I remember when I was 15, I just made an absolute decision that if I was dating somebody who so much as raised his voice to me, I was gone. I was never going to go out with that person again. And then I met Jeffrey.
8: At 15, by the way.
2: I was like 16. I mean, it was just incredible. Yeah. So I think I just wanted people to know it takes real determination and real clarity to make your life what you want it to be. And I had a good support system with somebody who really believed in me, which makes all the difference in the world.
1: More on Jeffrey in just a moment. You in the book, you describe your childhood as kind of dour, I think was the word you used, which was...
2: It was at least dour.
1: At least, right. That's to put it mildly. But just sort of that for a young woman, you shouldn't have ambition. You shouldn't have all these thoughts in your head about the dreams and the things that you wanted to do, that you should sort of know your role in some way.
2: I think it was more that they didn't believe in me, that they didn't think I had any talent. They didn't think I had any drive. They thought I was, I remember when I was probably 14, my father said to me, nobody will ever love you. Mm. Which is such a harsh thing to say to a child, especially a girl, I think. And so I don't think it's that they didn't have ambition for me. They didn't think I was capable of it. Mm. And then I met Jeffrey and he thought I could do anything I wanted to do. Mm. So, I mean, find somebody that believes in you and hang out. Don't let them go.
1: The story is famous by now. It won't make you rehash the whole thing, but you go to Dartmouth.
2: Yeah.
1: Jeffrey's there. You're still in high school. He says, who's that beautiful young woman walking across campus.
2: I was the only girl walking around. I thought it was all boys' college, so that was a very low bar.
1: So when does it become something more between the two of you of a flirtation? When did you say, this is somebody I could see myself with? Spend my life.
2: Well, I was
1: with.
2: So young. I don't think. I think. I live in the moment. I don't ever look ahead that much. I just. I did then, and I still do. I think that I just had a wonderful time with him. I felt wonderful with him, and he was smart and funny, and cared about me and took care of me. And I just, you know, I love being with him. So we just kind of followed that along, and then when I think I must have been 20. He never proposed to me. He just said, so we'll get married in December. I was like, what?
1: Already
2: I'm still waiting.
1: Right. What? Still hasn't asked you?
2: Still hasn't asked.
1: your career path is so interesting, and you guys probably know a lot of it, but the fact that you worked in the White House, the Office of Management and Budget, on nuclear energy policy, Ina Garten, true story. So what gave you, besides Jeffrey's support, the guts to make this leap from a solid job in Washington, but not something you were passionate about, I think it's fair to say?
2: You know, I don't know how different it is now or if it is different, but I think at the time, I worked in the White House for 4 years, and I just remember thinking, no matter what happens, I'm never going to be the head of this organization. Some guy isn't going to choose me to be the head of OMB. And I thought, well, then I'm not in the right field. I need to be in a place. I mean, this was in the 70s, and women weren't the heads of organizations. And I just thought, I need to be in a field, A, that I love doing the work. It's something I really love to do. But also that the only limit to my success is my own imagination. Mm. That I don't have a boss who is either telling me what to do or limiting my abilities. And so I always thought it was either going to be in real estate or in food. And I kind of kept my eye open, and I saw an ad for a business for sale, which was a specialty food store in the Hamptons, in the New York Times. And I thought, well, maybe I'll just look at that.
1: Because the joy you were feeling and the passion you felt in Washington was more the dinner parties, right,
2: yeah,
1: that you were throwing than it was the nuclear policy, if it's fair to say.
2: I mean, when I think about it now, it seems so amazing because I did a lot of things that I loved doing. I bought old houses and renovated them. I taught myself how to cook. I went to business school while I was at the White House. So when I look back now, I think, well, I was really searching for what I wanted to do.
1: I mean, but the move to see the business opportunities, I believe, was the name of the section in the New York Times.
2: Business Opportunities,
1: In 1978, you see this ad for a little shop in West Hampton Beach.
2: It was like the size of this table, guys. It was really small.
1: But I'm just thinking about, in that moment, the leap you made personally from a solid job in Washington to, I'm going to just go out there and do this. What gave you the courage to make that leap, ultimately?
2: I think I felt that I don't have a choice, because what's behind me is not an option. And I don't think I ever said, this is where my life is going. I just said, okay, I'm going to jump off a cliff and see where I land. And this is certainly an option. And Jeffrey said, do what you love. If you love it, you'll be really good at it. And I think that's such good advice. It's like, do what you want to do. You get out of bed in the morning and think, what do I feel like doing today? And that's what your business should be.
1: And what were the early days Barefoot Contessa like?
2: Oh, my God.
1: Was it the dream?
2: If I had known, I never would have done it. I mean, in the beginning, I would literally work. I'd go to work at 4 in the morning. I'd work all day. And then most of the night, I'd go home at like midnight, sleep for a couple of hours, and come back at 4 in the morning. And it was intense. But I just was really happy doing it. And I'd go, some days I'd go, okay, you have to go home. You really have to go home. I'd go home at 10 o'clock, and I'd go, okay, what do I want to do now? I don't think, I want to test the chocolate cake, and I'd go back to the store.
1: So did you have moments during those early days where you thought, I don't know,
2: this is
1: not what I dreamed of.
2: This is the stupidest thing I've ever done in my life, yeah.
1: And what kept you going through those moments?
2: It was a real challenge. First of all, we had invested, I mean, Jeffrey and I both had invested everything we had in this business.
1: Right.
2: So I didn't have a choice. I had to make it a success. And I think it was exhausting, but I loved being in the store. It was like a big sandbox. There was always something interesting to do. The customers were great. The food was great. The employees were fantastic. It was a small store, and you could... There was a great... I always wanted the store to feel like a party because it was fun to be there for us and for the customers. So when you walked in, that you know, the door would slam. It would be like a screen door. And there was always great music, old-fashioned music, and there were samples out, and you could help yourself to coffee or, in the winter, hot apple cider. It was just... It smelled good. It looked good. There were great displays. It was just fun.
1: So when did, Ina, did it become clear to you that this was working and this was something that you could do as a career, as a life, that you actually had made the right choice by leaving Washington and choosing this life?
2: I think probably after about a year I realized that
1: really?
2: It was just really, yeah, it was great. I mean, it was, I was making a living and then I started expanding it and building it. And that's really fun for me. I love doing that.
1: One of the things
2: took over a big space.
1: You write about in the book is some of the strain that it put on your relationship
2: yeah.
1: with Jeffrey, right?
2: Yeah.
1: That you were so dialed in on that, and he was in Washington, and
2: yeah.
1: you thought maybe I have to stay focused on this and not on our relationship.
2: Yeah.
1: Difficult days.
2: Yeah, it was really difficult because I don't have children, so I don't know, but I think it's like when you have a new baby, you just want to spend the time with the baby and want everybody else to leave you alone. And I just wanted to build the business. And Jeffrey was working at the State Department. He was in the Secretary of State's policy planning staff. And he would come on the weekends when I was really busy. And so I was just like, I just can't spend any time with you. So, I mean, he was great. But, you know, we took a little time apart. I'd never lived on my own. And I just kind of needed to do that. He was great. He was really
1: great scene
2: incredibly...
1: in the book where you come to Washington and he meets you at the train station.
2: Yeah.
1: And then you guys kind of sit on the steps. And
2: yeah.
1: what did he say to you? What was that conversation?
2: It's interesting. One of the things about writing the book is I had to go back to Washington and stand in front of those steps and think, what was that conversation like? And I'd forgotten about it. It was really distressing. And he said, is there anything I can do to change your mind? And I said, yeah, you can, you know, go see a therapist and, you know, we'll work through these things. And he was like, okay, I'll go after I come back from my trip around the world, which was what he was about to embark on. And I said, it's going to be too late.
1: Hmm.
2: And he went the next day, which was incredible.
1: Wow.
2: So, and I think we both changed. I think we're really,
1: yeah.
2: It was just very supportive.
1: Yeah.
2: And I think it's just, if you admire each other and you support each other and you're on different tracks, you just have to give each other space to figure it out and then figure it out together. Like, you know, when there was a time when Jeffrey had an offer to go to Tokyo for a year, and I was like, how's this going to work? and he just said, look, we're not going to decide between your career in the specialty food store and my career. How about if we just try it for a while and see how it works? And so I would go to Tokyo for a week a month, and he would come to New York for a week a month. And, I mean, that was was really hard. But we did it for a year, and at some point you just go, okay, that was fun. Let's try something else.
1: And now 56 years of marriage in,
2: yeah.
1: Is that right? I think
2: yeah.
1: it worked out.
2: Yeah, it worked out okay.
1: What is? I asked you about how you grapple with Taylor Swift loving you and all that. What does Jeffrey make of the fact that he is like a sex symbol, this guy? I mean,
2: he's so much more popular than I am.
1: What does he make of all this?
2: I just think he loves watching me have a good time. So
1: yeah.
2: I think he's just...

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3: So you've got this little shop in West Hampton. It grows out, you build it into something else. And then in 1999, you make a huge investment on your own.
4: Yeah.
3: To make your first cookbook.
4: Mm-hmm.
3: You spent your own money to get the stylist and the photographer and all the ingredients and the testing and all of that. And it just explodes.
4: It was, you know, the important thing at the time, the publisher would have paid for all of those things, the food stylist, the prop stylist, the photography. But I just decided I wanted to do it my way. And I didn't want them to say, this is the way cookbooks are done. If I was going to do it, I wanted to do it differently. And fortunately, there was somebody at the publishing house that really supported me and just said to everybody else, let her do what she wants to do. And I thought, well, if I'm right, they'll think I'm a genius. If I'm wrong, they'll never have to see me again anyway. So I just wasn't willing to compromise. And it was really, because I wrote a very simple book. It only had 75 recipes. But I thought, how many recipes do people really need? I mean, like, 75, it's a lot of recipes. And they were like roast chicken and roast carrots. But they were simple, and I knew from having a specialty food store, that's how people want to eat at home. They don't want, like, veal with truffles, and they want simple food at home that's easy to make. So I think I kind of keyed in on something that really worked.
3: You had to be shocked, though, by the response to it.
4: Stunned.
3: The fact that it was like they couldn't keep it on the tables at bookstores.
4: Well, the deal I made with the publishers was that they were going to print 10,000 books, of which 5,000 I had to buy. And so they really didn't risk anything. And what I never did is figure out what those 5,000 books were going to cost. So by the time the publication date came, I had hired a publicist who did an amazing amount of publicity, really great job. So they increased it to 25,000 books, but I still had to buy those 5,000 books. So when the publication day, they called me up and said, so we're going to be sending you 5,000 books. And I didn't know what it even looked like. And we'll need a check for $85,000. And I was like, whoa. I never even thought about it. And 3 days later, they said, you know those 5,000 books, we need them back because they'd sold out the first printing.
3: Wow.
4: So I was like, phew. Talk about by the seat of my pants.
3: That's an amazing thing because you're not a known person at that point. You have a fabulous shop, but like you're not a national figure yet.
4: There was a moment when I was in I had to go to California for a publicity event, and sweet Jeffrey, he was like an investment banker, but he decided he was going to take the week off and go with me so I wouldn't be alone. And we were driving around California, and he said, you know, there's a Barnes & Noble. Why don't you just go in and maybe sign some books? And I'm like, they don't know who I am in California. So I walked into this Barnes & Noble, and I found the manager, and I said to them, would you like me to sign? I wrote a book. Would you like me to sign it? And he's like, yeah, what's your book? I mean, he couldn't have been more bored with the whole thing. And I said, it's the Barefoot Contessa cookbook. And he goes, oh, we have a table in the middle of the store with 50 books on it. He said, you want to sign them? Great. Come with me. And we walked over, and the table was completely empty. He said, oh, I was gone yesterday. We sold all 50 books. And I was like, oh, my God.

0: So the rest of the trip, Jeffrey and I were going, whoa.
1: Something's happening
0: here. Whoa, what right, happened right. there?
1: And how quickly did they ask you to write another cookbook after that?
0: Yeah, like a minute and a half.
1: Yeah, right. And then not long after, for obvious reasons, because of the success of your cookbook, here comes the Food Network.
0: Food Network, yeah.
1: And you get your first show in 2002, I think,
0: yeah,
1: is the year.
0: Yeah.
1: When they
0: After
1: pitched,
0: saying no for like
1: well, right,
0: years. Oh, my God.
1: When they pitched you the idea of being a TV personality.
0: I
1: what
0: said,
1: was,
0: forget it. Not interested.
1: And so how did they twist your arm? How did they get you there?
0: You know, it was literally over like a year and a half. They kept coming back with a better offer. I'm like, I'm not negotiating. I just don't want to do it. And I think at some point, I had heard about a British show, and I asked if they could. It was Nigella Lawson's show, and I asked Food Network if they could get me a copy of it, and they did. And I thought, well, it's a really lovely show, but that's Nigella. That's not me. And the Food Network knew the producer of Nigella's show and went to her and said, "Would you do a show for Ina?" So she called and said, "Just talk to the producer. Just talk to her." And I thought, I'll just talk to her, but I'm not going to do this. And they ended up saying, I ended up agreeing to do, I think, 13 shows. And I thought, okay, I'll do 13 shows. They'll know it's not going to work out, and we'll be done with that. And that was, what, 25 years
1: yeah,
0: ago, I think?
1: Yeah, just about.
0: Thank goodness they kept coming back.
1: The highest compliment I can pay somebody who's on television all the time is that they're the same on camera as they are off. And that is most certainly you.
0: Thank
1: so
0: you.
1: It's like, yeah. You didn't...
0: Thank you.
1: Correct me if I'm wrong, but it feels like you didn't have to develop a persona. Like, this is who I'll be in the kitchen. You were just you cooking the things you love to cook.
0: Before I did the first 13 shows, I actually hired a media trainer to teach me how to be on TV. I didn't know what I was doing, and I hated everything she said. She was like, you have to be big, and you have to be bold. And I'm like, no, you don't.
1: Right.
0: I don't know why I knew that, but I just knew. I thought, no, I'm just going to be myself.
1: Trusted your gut again, and
0: yeah,
1: you were right
0: yeah.
1: again. Yeah. I mean, you've had such success on TV. Is there your style? People always, I mean, there's been described a million ways that it's accessible, that you're a home cook, you're not a chef, all the things.
0: Yeah,
1: you've never been professionally trained.
0: Yeah.
1: How do you describe your style as a cook?
0: I think I like really familiar flavors, but things taste better than you expect them to. I think seasoning is really important, that roast carrots that aren't seasoned properly can just be pretty boring. You have to start out with good carrots and season them properly with good olive oil, and roasting is a great way to cook them. I'm always looking for something that you might like to eat anyway, but how can I make it even better, and how can I make it easier to cook? So that's kind of the sweet spot of what I'm looking for.
1: And the foundation is a nod is Julia Child, which goes back to your trips to
0: what
1: Paris.
0: What a great teacher she was. I mean, if you just work through those books, you will learn everything you need to know about cooking. And yes, it's a French slant, but it's good for anything.
1: You've cooked your way through all of her cookbooks over
0: the
1: years, and that's how you've effectively trained yourself without that formal training, right?
0: And I love that she says, okay, here's how you make a hollandaise the traditional way, with a whisk and what's it called, a double boiler. But then once you know how to do it, once you understand how it works, here's how you can make it in a food processor. So,
1: right.
0: I mean, I love that she made it easier.
1: You do make it look easy, that's true, but it's not.
0: It's not.
1: It's not easy, right? So when you're, let's just take a favorite recipe of yours. How long are you working that recipe before you're prepared to put it in a cookbook or put it on your show? Is it a long process?
0: It's a really long process. So one of my favorite recipes is the French apple tart, which is just very simple, you know, pastry, sliced apples, butter, sugar, into the oven. I might make it 5 or 10 times until I get the right balance of flavors. I'm looking for layers of flavor that support each other, that one isn't really strong and one isn't really mild, that they're all equal in flavor. And it's not complex. It's three flavors, pastry, apples, butter, and sugar. That's four. And I'll make it several, you know, as many times as I need to until I get exactly what's in my head. and then I'll hand it to, I have two assistants, one's a better cook than the other. I'll hand it to both of them and say, make this, and I want to watch you make it. Because I want to see what people at home will do with a printed page without any instructions at all. And every single recipe, somebody who's working on it goes, okay, just stop. I want to know what's your question and what didn't you understand. And then I'll write that into the either in a side note or write it into the recipe. And then the last thing I'll very often do is make it for a dinner party. Because it's one thing to make it if all I'm doing all day long is making an apple tart. Okay, that's easy. But you can't just make an apple tart. You have to make appetizers and cocktails and dinner and side dishes and a salad and dessert. I mean, there's a lot to do for a dinner party. And so if it takes too long to make the dessert, I'm not going to put it in a book. Hmm. It has to be something I'm going to make for dinner party myself. And, you know, it's cooking's hard, isn't it? It's really, and entertaining's even harder.
1: You've said many times, and even recently, despite you who you are, you still have terrible anxiety before every dinner party, right? It's still a nerve-wracking experience like it is for all of us. People are coming over. Everything's got to be ready at the right time.
0: Yeah, it's hard. It's complex. And I'm always sure I'm going to overcook the meat, whatever it is. Right. I don't know why, but I'm always sure I'm going to do it. And Jeffrey knows when he comes to try and help, I'm like, don't talk to me. Just don't.
1: And by the way, the expectations are through the roof. Well, you're going to dinner at Ina Garten's house.
0: It is true. Right? I mean, people always say, well, they don't want to invite me for dinner because they'd be nervous cooking for me. It's worse the other way because their expectations are really high.
1: Are you ever tempted to just throw out some chicken tenders and honey mustard?
0: No.
1: I'm just saying. Didn't feel like it tonight, guys.
0: Do you know what I do if I feel like making something simple is I make breakfast for dinner. And everybody loves it. Like waffles and bacon. And
1: I mean,
0: isn't that great?
1: Yes.
0: If you come over for dinner expecting a really nice dinner party and it turns out it's waffles and smoked salmon and mascarpone, it's great.
1: I love that.
0: Yeah.
1: One of the great pieces of wisdom I picked up from you somewhere in one of our conversations, which I think is helpful for this audience, is this. When you're going to a dinner party as a guest, do not bring a gift that messes with the plan of the evening.
0: Yeah.
1: In other words, don't show up with chips and guac to a dinner party. So what do you suggest as an alternative if people are arriving at a dinner party?
0: There are two things I don't think you should ever bring to a dinner party, and they're so common, is something that the host feels like they should serve. I mean, starting with like Jell-O salad.
1: I like a Jell-O salad.
0: What are you going to do with that? And don't ever bring flowers that aren't in a vase.
1: Because that's
0: the worst. You're there, you're like, everybody's arriving, and all of a sudden you've got these flowers, and you have to figure out what to do. So what I do is I bring things that they can have for breakfast the next day, like homemade granola, or I'll bring coffee, or even, you know, store-bought granola. Just things that are, you know, that you'd want to serve for breakfast the next day.
1: Isn't that good advice?
0: Is that good? Okay, good. Thank you.
1: Also, something I never thought. I have to stop bringing chips and guac to parties.
0: You can bring chips.
1: I just rip open the bag of Tostitos.
0: You can bring chips and guac to my house.
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1: We've had, I mentioned we did a series of interviews, and Ina, this is your third time on the Sunday show.
0: Is it?
1: It
0: yeah,
1: is.
0: That's
1: yes.
0: Wonderful.
1: Come to your house once,
0: Thank
1: and then
0: you.
1: We had one during COVID where this tells you who Ina is. We were on a Zoom, and we spoke for a while, and then Jeffrey slid into the frame, and then my wife Christina slid into the frame.
0: Yeah.
1: And we kept talking, and then the interview was over, and then we just had a drink for half an hour.
0: I know.
1: Speaking over Zoom, which was
0: exactly.
1: Like a dream come
0: it
1: true.
0: Was great.
1: We're just having drinks with Ina. And then one of my other favorite experiences was last year. We were in Paris covering the Summer Olympics. Ina was there. And we're out working, and I get a text from Ina, let's have lunch today at her favorite little place. So you're going to Ina Garten's favorite little restaurant in Paris, sitting in a corner booth with Kate.
0: Unlike the Italian place,
1: yeah,
0: right?
1: Yeah.
0: with my friend Kate Tyler.
1: Kate, who's here tonight and is wonderful. So that was like dream come true stuff. And
0: yeah,
1: I felt like I was
0: so
1: a stand-in for all of you getting to have a beautiful lunch in Paris with Ina Garten. Do you have, Ina, I know this is like favorite child stuff, a favorite go-to dish of yours, the Ina Garten dish that you might say is like the quintessential Ina Garten dish.
0: If I have people coming for dinner that I don't know, I have this like getting to know you dinner that I just know I can nail every time, and I'm not so anxious about. And it's in Barefoot Contessa Parties. It's rack of lamb and orzo with roasted vegetables, and it's just it's so great together. It never fails, and. Recently I've been doing panna cotta, which is like a custard, Italian custard that you can do with salted caramel on top or with raspberry sauce and raspberries, and you can make it in advance and it's ready whenever you're ready to serve it. So that I know I can do that, no stress.
1: We do the Christina, the chicken with the orzo. What's the one we have once a week?
0: Chicken
1: Really? Orzo. Which one is it? Crispy chicken with the orzo. Yes, from the Queen's balcony. Yes.
0: The other one that's really great is the Tuscan lemon chicken, which is a flattened chicken with onions. Do you guys make it? I love that one. Yeah.
1: So do you have things, Ina, that you haven't done? That you, like, when you think about the scope of your career, you've done TV shows, you've done cookbooks. Are there other things out there that you'd like to do, a new kind of food to discover or something?
0: It's funny. I really don't have a long-term plan. Because if I had made a plan, it never would have been what happened.
1: Right.
0: So I literally I do the best job I can on what I have in front of me today. And before I go to sleep, I know what I'm going to do tomorrow. So I don't worry about, like, what am I going to do tomorrow? I know what I'm going to do tomorrow, and I'm going to do the best job I can on that. And just see what comes along. I literally don't even have a plan for more than, like, I have a book due in December. That's the biggest plan I have.
1: We'll get a paperback of this, right, I assume?
0: I don't know.
1: There's got to be. It's a huge bestseller. Yeah, we need a paperback.
0: Oh,
1: yeah.
0: Okay.
1: Let's get that out. The other thing I love about you, which I find fascinating, is you have had endless offers to endorse products, to create a lifestyle brand. And she's like, nope, core business. We're doing the crispy chicken with the orzo. That's what I do.
0: They want me to do things. That's why. I don't know. And the craziest, somebody wanted me to do a line of clothing. I'm like, I wear the same thing every day. to be a very small line of clothing.
1: By the way, it would be a home run. Wasn't there a line of fertilizer?
0: Yeah, somebody wanted me to do a line of fertilizer. I'm like, why? Want me to put my name on your shit? I'm like, no. That's not happening.

0: shit aside, surely they've asked you to have pans and spatulas and spoons and all that, and you've just said...
1: I don't want to do it. I want to get up in the morning, and I just love saying, what do I feel like doing today? And what I feel like doing is testing recipes and writing cookbooks and doing TV, and I just don't like the distraction of other things. And I also love that when I recommend Nielsen Massey Vanilla in a recipe, it's not because I'm paid to recommend it. It's because I really like it.
0: Right.
1: And I think people know that about me, that I'm not, you know, I just don't get paid for that. I mean, I've had some products on my own, like Gold Belly. We make coconut cake and Beattie's chocolate cake, and you can order it and have it shipped. But that's my product. That I'm not putting my name on somebody else's cakes.
0: I was just remembering, you're going to see a video for our next segment, a little video we shot on at Eli's on the Upper East Side. We were shopping. And a woman came up to Ina and said, I get your recipes on the New York Times app every day. And she says, great. And then she walks away. She says, my recipes are on the New York Times app? Should we talk to somebody about that? You're everywhere. You're everywhere.
1: I had a woman sitting next to me once a while ago, sat next to me. She's going, oh, I just love your cookbooks. I go to Costco. I buy the book. I copy the whole thing. And then I return the book. And get my money back. Called plagiarism or something. Like, really?
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0: You're back. Everybody get...
1: Everybody at the Kir Royale? Excellent.
0: Did you get the Kir Royale? We should have a Kir Royale.
1: I think it's in tumblers.
0: That is... Wait, I've got...
1: I think we need some,
0: Let's
1: right?
0: make a little Kir Royale of our
1: Perfect.
0: Own.
1: Perfect. Okay, wonderful.
0: Not tumblers, but we'll do our best.
1: I like a recipe that's two ingredients. That's it. And one of them champagne.
0: Now, which goes... remind me, which goes in first?
1: The cassis? The cassis.
0: Okay. You're going to have to walk me through the
1: just a
0: portion
1: perfect,
0: size.
1: Perfect.
0: Okay?
1: Yeah, perfect. I love these old-fashioned champagne glasses. That's great.
0: Isn't that nice? Guys, I don't like to brag, but I was the co-valedictorian of the 1993 Metropolitan Bartending School.
1: He was. It's true.
0: I was a senior in high school looking for something to do with my free time, so I went to bartending school, which I think was illegal. I was 17. Oh. All right, heads up now.
1: And Willie knows the way to do it is you turn the bottle, not the cork.
0: Right.
1: That's the key.
0: Okay.
1: Thank you.
0: And then just top that off?
1: Yeah.
0: Boy, co-valedictorian. Still got it. Still got it. Wow.
1: Perfect.
0: Look at this. Boy, that's a beauty.
1: How gorgeous is that?
0: Cheers, everyone. Everyone. Cheers.
1: Cheers, everyone. Cheers to
0: Cheers,
1: you.
0: Ina.
1: Cheers, Christina.
0: Okay, so here are all the things we bought at Eli's the other day. By the way, how great to see Eli, your old friend.
1: I know. Isn't he wonderful?
0: He's amazing.
1: Fabulous.
0: So what do we have here, Ina? Let's walk through it.
1: You know, if you have so much to make for a dinner party, I always like to try and think of something that you can make for dessert that's just assembled. And I was in the south of France at a restaurant, and there's this, they walked in with like a 6-foot board filled with strawberries and little tarts and chocolates and all kinds of dessert things, and just put it down in the middle of the table. And I thought, why would you ever want to cook if you could do that? I mean, it was so gorgeous and so appealing. So that's what we're going to do. We're going to make a dessert platter, not a 6-foot one, but just a little one. And green leaves are really important because they really make everything look so much better. So I'm just going to...
0: So you get like a little bed of leaves?
1: Yeah, just a couple of leaves so that you can put things on top of it. Okay, so you want something in the middle to give it focus. Some these gorgeous strawberries.
0: Look at the size of
1: just
0: these things.
1: Just absolutely gorgeous. And some grapes because green is a really important color.
0: Have you guys noticed that about strawberries and blueberries getting bigger? There's some like mutant thing happening on farms.
1: It's crazy. It's just crazy.
0: You know,
1: the first time I did a cheese platter when I was at the store, I had a chef, and I thought, well, a cheese platter. Somebody asked me for a cheese platter, and I thought, well, I can do it myself. It doesn't require cooking. So I got a platter, and I did the whole thing, and the chef came over to me and said, okay, so this is what you want to do. You want to take everything off that platter. I said, okay. And she said, you want to put a big bunch of grapes in the middle of the platter, and then you put the cheese around and some strawberries and some apricots, and then stop. And she was right. I mean, it's really about keeping the focus of like groupings of colors and flavors and things like that, but make them interesting. So what I always do is I take these squares. Do you want to help me with this?
0: Yeah, of course.
1: And I cut them in half in fingers. And then take these little muffin cups, white muffin cups, just white ones,
0: so you
1: not
0: like
1: fancy
0: the
1: ones.
0: Rectangle shape.
1: Yeah, I like kind of that, like the finger of. So these are the raspberry crumble bars. Just do two of these.
0: Okay. Here, I'm gonna get those.
1: Yeah. You want to, and then you want to cut more
0: cut
1: for
0: a brownie
1: me.
0: Brownie or more and
1: brown,
0: of these guys.
1: Yeah, more of these guys. You want to put a large group of each one. Okay. You don't want like you don't want it to look like a bowl of M&Ms. Like a grouping of each one.
0: Okay.
1: So if you have things that are rectangular, you want things that are round next to it. That's perfect. Actually, we can even just put it on. How's that? We don't even need the paper cuts. We'll just put it on like that.
0: That's nice. There's some brownies.
1: Really pretty. And brownies.
0: Don't worry. We'll pass this around in a minute.
1: And actually, I'm not going to put the brownies next to the crumble bars because they're the same shape.
0: Too much rectangle.
1: So how about if we do... Too much.
0: Is that good?
1: You got the message.
0: Yeah.
1: So if we do round cookies, these are raspberry. These are great.
0: I jam thumbprints. Quality control.
1: You have to make sure they're good. It's very important. Extremely important.
0: They're good. Yeah. All
1: and
0: good.
1: then something rectangular like a lemon cake.
0: Mm.
1: I'm just going to put this on and then slice it.
0: Come on. Oohs and ahs. Mmm. Wow.
1: So it's about texture and flavor and kind of like make it really interesting. And everything is accessible. So if you put this in the middle of a table, everybody would just go, oh, that looks so fabulous.
0: Do you
1: right?
0: want one of these or is it too much? We're running out of room.
1: I think it's too much right now.
0: Some
1: How about
0: these?
1: The macaroons?
0: Okay.
1: You want to make sure they're good?
0: Yeah, I should.
1: it's a public service,
0: it is.
1: Right?
0: It is. Yeah,
1: it's
0: yeah.
1: very important. Okay, so big groupings. You just want big groupings of things everywhere. Coconut macaroons.
0: Mm.
1: Aren't they great?
0: Yeah, I know. Delicious.
1: And then what should we put in this corner? What do you think?
0: All right, so we've got a little
1: Maybe
0: space.
1: More strawberries.
0: Well, we haven't done the brownies yet. Do we want to do that?
1: Oh, yeah, we need brownies. Exactly.
0: Yeah.
1: Okay,
0: mm-hmm.
1: perfect. Got to have brownies.
0: Want a couple more, or is it
1: yep.
0: too much?
1: No.
0: Yeah.
1: Okay. Perfect.
0: Look at this.
1: Just kind of pile them up. I think we need one more brownie.
0: About
1: How's
0: the overhead?
1: That?
0: Yeah.
1: Yeah. Mm. I mean, who wouldn't want that for dessert?
0: Look at that.
1: Right? And then one more thing. What do we have? Maybe the chocolate loaf.
0: A rectangle of that one, too?
1: Yeah. Perfect.
0: Like a slice? Yeah. Okay.
1: Okay. Well done.
0: Now, where do you put that? Like, you just put this out after dinner?
1: You just put it right in the middle of the table and let everybody help themselves.
0: Okay.
1: I mean, who wouldn't want that?
0: Guys, that's
1: And you know,
0: gorgeous.
1: There was no cooking at all. How's that?
0: gorgeous.
1: Isn't that pretty? Strawberries around.
0: Look at that.
1: And dessert is served.
0: What was fun when we were shopping at Eli's was Ina already had the vision. She's like, we're going to need those to cut into the rectangular shapes. We need round of these. We need these fruits and these colors. Like, you already kind of saw it when we were walking
1: through
0: the store.
1: Yeah, I think you have to have a plan. Yeah. And you don't want all things that are rectangular or all things that are round. And you want a variety of flavors and things that are delicious. Always chocolate. Something chocolate.
0: How about it, guys?
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13: 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We get excited. We feed off that energy.
12: They're the reason we get up in the morning. 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Craig is an original. 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He can do it all. 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
20: Today, food and your special invitation to one of Ina Garten's dinner parties. Mm-hmm. It's happening right here in our studio.
21: Ina is showing us simple ways to make your table stand out, something that she does so well. She's got a new show out, guys. It's really cool. It's called Be My Guest. And look who already got an invite.
20: Really?
21: Yeah, Willie got in. I know. Ina promises us too.
1: You were
21: eventually.
1: Totally invited.
21: Okay. We're totally invited.
20: To be. How do you like the show?
1: It's so much fun to do. I can't tell you. I love the connection with people.
20: Yeah.
1: Especially coming out of COVID. It's just so wonderful.
21: And some people you know well. Some people like Julianne Moore you kind of just met for the first time.
1: We were Instagram buddies, but
21: yeah.
1: We never actually met. And we just so connected. It was just incredible.
20: Oh, that's so fun. All right.
1: Okay,
20: well, we'll await our invitation. But until that time. Okay.
1: You
20: we're
1: totally
20: going to make our dinner party. You're going to teach us how to set the table. Do you believe in a big dinner table? A big dinner party or no?
1: The first thing about a dinner party is it can be four people.
21: Four?
1: It doesn't have to be 12. It's overwhelming, even for me. Mm-hmm. So I'm going to set a table for four.
21: A table for four.
1: So I have a round cloth on the bottom.
21: Okay.
1: And then I put... You want to grab the end of this?
20: Uh-huh. Okay, so was this a runner?
1: Mm-hmm. No, it's just a square of fabric, actually.
20: Oh, okay.
21: Oh, that's it?
1: It's right in the middle.
21: Right on top.
1: And it just drapes on top.
21: Great.
20: Okay.
21: Perfect.
1: And then plates.
20: Yeah.
21: Okay.
20: And then do you do like a color theme or?
1: I try and. So you want to put the plates on?
21: Yes,
1: in charge?
21: I will.
1: Okay.
21: Uh-huh. I'm in charge of plates.
20: Okay. Now,
1: okay.
21: What's two? You said over 12 is too many people? Is that the story?
1: It's too exhausting.
21: It's exhausting.
1: It's exhausting. It's just too exhausting.
21: Okay.
1: So napkins for everybody.
20: Okay. You said there's no. You do have a color theme going.
1: I do.
20: Yes.
1: Yeah, I do.
20: Okay. Yeah.
21: Where do the napkins go? Left side.
1: Left side.
21: Okay.
1: And they fold in like that.
21: Mm-hmm.
1: Perfect.
21: Okay.
1: I'm glad I can show you something.
20: I know. Of course you can. Now, can you use your, like, everyday old plates? Or how do you, like, let's say you're like, I have white plates. How can I jazz it up?
1: I mix them up. I just mix them up.
21: Oh, you do?
1: I do different chairs. I do different. So, you know, I'll show you one.
20: Okay.
1: The knife goes here.
21: On the right. Yeah.
1: That goes on the right.
21: Okay.
1: And then everybody wonders about the forks.
20: Yeah.
1: You do the first fork that you're going to use, the salad fork first, and the dinner fork second.
21: So the outside is the salad fork.
20: But interesting, you didn't put it on the napkin.
1: I
20: like
1: the napkin.
20: I
1: like so you can pick up the napkin without moving the silverware.
21: Okay, so we get the silverware set up.
1: And then glasses.
20: All right,
21: we
20: do that.
21: I'll do this. I'm in charge of.
1: And then glasses, I do kind of glasses there.
21: Yeah. This is the wine glass, the water glass, wine.
1: That's wine.
21: Okay.
1: If you're serving white wine.
21: Okay.
1: You want a bigger one if you're serving red wine.
21: Okay.
1: And so for the centerpiece, you know, you can do something as simple
21: there?
1: As this.
21: Uh-huh.
1: Big bowl of lemon.
21: Easy.
1: Get it at the grocery store.
20: Oh, that's cute.
1: Right in the middle.
20: By the way, I don't know if you did it on purpose. You guys are matching, number one.
1: Oh, yeah.
20: And it's the colors of the Ukrainian flag.
21: Yeah,
20: so
21: look how this whole entire theme is happening.
1: But I'll show you another one that's really easy, too.
21: Okay, what?
1: Which is flowers.
21: Beautiful.
20: Beautiful.
1: It's not so easy to do a flower arrangement, but if you do lots of bud vases,
21: you
1: can move
21: them
1: around until they're perfect.
20: Yeah,
21: okay.
20: I do not know how to do a flower arrangement, but this is cute.
1: You know what? They're hard. I don't either.
21: Here, I'll get the last two. Okay.
1: And so now you've got like these fanciful kind of dancing flowers.
21: I love it. So your guests are about to walk into your house.
1: Right.
21: What vibe are you setting? So when they open the door, what's the feeling?
1: Right here.
21: Yeah. Okay.
1: Right here. Perfect.
21: Okay.
20: Anywhere.
21: You said you like music playing.
1: I like when people arrive that there's music playing because it's not that moment when you arrive and it's quiet and you think,
21: did I
1: arrive on the wrong day?
21: Yes, you're like,
20: loud or not loud?
21: Just background-y?
1: Background kind of
20: bouncy. Oh, wait, we have a question for you, Ina. Yeah. Are you one of those folks that splits up couples at a dinner party or do you put them next to each other?
1: I like them near each other.
21: Near but not next.
1: I like boy, girl, girl. So everybody's sitting next to a boy and a girl.
21: And lastly, for the food, you only have a couple of seconds, but you say make it simple.
1: Make it simple.
21: What? Like how?
1: What I do is I go to an Italian store or an Italian restaurant and get a lasagna.
21: I'm getting the lasagna.
20: I love it. And
21: here it
20: is. You can even order takeout. Like if you set your table nicely, you can
1: make
20: do
1: a salad.
20: Okay.
21: Ina.
1: Assemble dessert. Order it out.
21: You're brilliant. We love you.
22: Okay, should we start with the first sip and spill? We've got your favorite Cosmos.
1: Okay.
22: Okay, here we go.
1: We're starting with Cosmos? Okay.
21: Yeah.
22: Be honest. What is Jeffrey's most annoying dinner party habit?
1: Oh, he doesn't have any.
5: There you go.
1: He doesn't. Okay. He's just, there's nothing annoying
5: nothing
1: about Jeffrey.
5: Spill.
1: I know
5: nothing
1: that was spilled, but can we sip anyway?
5: Yes, we can.
1: Okay, great. Anyway.
5: Now, what is this drink?
1: It's a Cosmo.
22: Yeah, what do you mean?
5: I know, but I didn't know if it was a special.
1: I have no idea, but.
5: Oh, my God, yummy.
22: Okay, sip or spill. Wow. Do they make Cosmos the way you do?
1: Perfect.
22: Oh, wow.
1: Absolutely perfect.
22: Okay, right,
1: okay. So this is a really easy dinner that you can get on the table. The first thing is you order out a lasagna.
22: I know. This makes this feel so much better.
1: But you put it in your own dish.
5: Okay.
1: So you're not serving it in some, you know, cardboard.
22: Can I tell you that when I first cooked for my mother-in-law, the whole dinner was from this restaurant close to us.
1: And you had a wonderful time, right?
5: Do you have to confess, Ina, when they ask you?
1: No.
5: When they say, how did you make that?
1: I'm so glad you like it.
22: Yeah.
5: That's it. Okay, got it. Okay. All right.
1: So we're going to start with Caesar dressing.
5: Okay.
1: So I just always like to make sure that the lettuce is really clean.
5: Okay.
1: No, that it's clean. So it's ice water.
5: Okay.
1: And then I do is I cut it up.
5: Uh-huh.
1: And then
5: like
1: put it in a salad spinner. So
5: what
1: it gets
5: if you
1: it
5: extra
1: nice
5: water
1: and
5: out.
22: I love a salad spinner, but
1: if you don't have one, this is what you do.
5: What?
1: You put it in a huge towel.
22: Oh, a towel.
1: Are
22: just like our babies.
5: Wait, what?
22: And shake?
5: No, you don't.
1: And you watch
5: what
1: out.
5: You, okay.
22: Oh, you beat it?
1: And you,
5: oh, you flip it around?
1: You flip it around.
5: Really?
1: You make a salad spinner out of it.
22: I feel like Hoda did that with
1: her
22: bra during Mardi Gras.
5: You're so sick.
1: Because the dressing will stick to dry or lettuce.
5: Okay.
1: Okay.
5: All right.
1: So let's go make the dressing.
5: Okay. Let's make the dressing.
1: So
5: that's
1: really
5: the only thing we're making is the dressing.
1: And you don't even have to turn the oven on. How's that?
5: I'm so into everything.
1: Okay. So Caesar dressing is garlic and egg yolk.
5: Wait, can you just look at this egg yolk?
1: Look at this egg yolk. Isn't that
5: amazing?
1: Wait,
5: why is it orange?
22: Why is it red?
1: Because it's really good egg yolk.
5: Okay.
22: Did you bring this egg from
1: No, your guys did it.
5: Okay.
1: So one egg yolk. Everything has to be room temperature because what you're basically doing is making like a mayonnaise.
22: Is that great?
1: Two teaspoons of Grey Poupon.
5: Okay.
1: You know my favorite.
5: Okay, how much salt?
1: Two teaspoons.
5: Two full teaspoons. Okay.
1: Half a teaspoon of pepper.
5: One.
1: Just like
5: that.
22: Beautiful.
1: Okay. 8 to 10 anchovy fillets.
5: What if you don't like anchovies?
1: I'll tell you what. You won't notice them in the final dressing.
5: Oh, put them in anyway.
1: Put them in anyway. You'll be really surprised.
22: I think that if it's clean,
1: a half a cup of freshly squeezed lemon juice.
5: Half a cup of lemon juice.
1: Must be freshly
5: fresh
1: squeezed.
5: Fresh squeezed. Okay.
22: What else?
5: And
22: do we need this?
1: Yeah, in 2 seconds. So, hold on. I'm putting you in charge of this.
5: Oh, geez.
1: You turn it on and you puree it.
5: Okay. Got
1: and
5: it.
1: And then you've got 3/4 cup of olive oil.
5: Okay.
1: 3/4 cup of canola oil.
5: Mix all of
1: it together.
5: Why do you do that?
1: Because the olive oil has great flavor and the canola oil is light.
5: Do I turn it off?
1: This is leave it right on.
5: I'm scared.
1: And then what you're going to do, like making mayonnaise, you just pour it in really slowly. And I'm going to put you in charge of this.
5: Okay, I'm in charge. I'll keep doing it.
1: You're in charge of that?
5: Okay.
1: Pour it in really slowly.
5: And
1: it gets absorbed.
22: Yeah, you made these croutons?
1: I made these croutons.
22: They're so good.
1: Made from focaccia. But you know what? You can buy them at the store, too.
22: You're making me feel so good about myself.
1: Nobody will know.
22: Should I do this?
1: Put it right in.
22: And this Parmesan?
1: Parmesan cheese.
5: Just so you can hear.
1: Okay.
5: Is that good enough?
1: Well, we have to see if we can get it. Oh, not too fast. Too fast. It has to be really slow.
22: This looks nice.
1: So we toss that together, and we're going to put the dressing on it. So this is easy. The meal is the lasagna and the salad. And then for dessert, it's completely assembled. How's that?
22: So you just take this as is?
1: Take that off.
5: Okay.
1: We're going to put in...
22: The dessert you just buy, right?
1: Half a cup of Parmesan cheese.
5: Okay.
1: And then turn it on. And it's done.
5: It's done. That was so...
1: By the way,
5: look how delicious...
1: And it's really like...
22: That looks?
5: Doesn't
1: how do you get
5: off?
1: This?
5: I don't know. Nobody knows.
22: All right. We're going to do a quick round of sip and spill.
5: I think it might already have dressing on it over there. I don't know.
22: Okay, we're good. All right, one more sip and spill.
1: Ready?
22: Who was the best dinner party guest you've ever had?
1: The best dinner party guest?
5: Wow.
1: Well, Taylor Swift came for dinner. She was pretty great.
5: Wait,
1: that
5: did
1: was
5: she
1: fun.
5: Sing?
1: No, she's just wonderful.
22: But she's cool. What about the worst?
5: Oh, God.
1: The worst? I'm not telling.
22: Okay, good.
1: I think I'm going to have to sip. This is limoncello.
5: I'm going to try that salad down here. Thank you so much, Ina. This looks super duper yummy.
22: That's a way to start.
1: So dessert is vanilla ice cream. I'm going
5: to
1: show you how to do this. Vanilla ice cream with limoncello on it.
22: And you just buy all this
1: You just buy all the ingredients.
5: Look at that.
1: Vanilla ice cream.
22: Can I pour a little of this?
1: Pour a little limoncello and biscotti that
22: I mean,
1: you bought.
22: Wait, what?
1: At a bakery. And that's dessert. And
5: yummy.
1: Everybody will...
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5: About these recipes, Ina, is they're easy, you could do it quickly.
1: And everything's in one pot.
5: Everything's
1: very
5: in one
1: often.
5: Pot.
1: Yeah.
5: All
22: one
5: right.
22: thing about you, though,
5: mm-hmm.
22: you are precise.
5: Yeah.
22: Like, you seem so
1: extremely.
22: Chill. Yes. But you're not, like, that's why your books, everybody loves them, because you've
5: easy.
22: Done the testing.
5: Yes. Okay.
1: Not only over and over and over again, but I've given the recipe to somebody on my staff and watched them make it.
5: Okay.
1: So I see what somebody's going to do with the recipe, and they're like, should I cut it straight across or chop it?
22: Oh,
5: that's so smart. Let me add that.
22: Details.
1: You add that detail to it so that I know.
22: So should I put this large chicken in the pot?
1: We're making chicken in a pot with orzo.
5: Okay.
1: So it's all in one pot. So the first thing I want to do is brown the chicken. So
22: okay.
1: In order to brown a chicken, you just want to make sure it's really dry.
22: Otherwise,
1: it steams.
22: Okay.
1: Uh-huh. Exactly. So let's.
22: Oh, it really needs a.
1: Yeah, see how
22: towel.
1: When it's wet, it
5: well,
1: just.
5: Yeah.
1: Just like that.
5: See, okay.
1: And then we can put it in the pot.
5: Okay.
1: And you want it nice and brown because that caramelization okay. really makes a difference.
22: Oh. Whoa! Sorry, did I
1: burn
22: you?
1: No.
22: I burned myself. I'm sorry. I did burn
5: but you. But I love the first thing you said was, did I burn you, even though you were on fire?
1: We're okay.
5: Okay.
1: No fire alarms.
22: I burned a national treasure.
5: Okay.
1: So this is going to brown, and then I'll turn it over later.
5: Okay. Are these leaks?
1: These are leaks, and the thing
5: That's
1: about
5: a big
1: leaks,
5: leak.
1: It's, I know.
5: Good.
1: First thing with leaks, you want to take the green part off because they're kind of tough. So just like that.
22: Okay.
1: And then you want to make sure that they're really, really clean because they grow in dirt.
22: Oh.
1: So you don't want to let them get too. You want to make sure they're really clean.
22: Okay.
1: So what you do is chop them up like this.
22: Kind of fine.
1: And then you do a lot and put them in water. And just let the sand come out of it.
5: Oh,
1: and then,
5: that's what you're doing.
1: And then
5: yeah.
1: you take them out.
22: I like how you and clean you, everything.
1: And you, yeah, you want to make sure
5: you have
1: food's
5: right?
1: all clean.
5: Do you know
1: and then
5: the
1: you dry them.
5: Are diuretic?
1: They are.
5: Amazing.
1: Oh.
5: Yes.
1: Good to know.
5: No, anyone who's trying to lose weight always eats leek
1: oh,
5: soup.
1: I had no
5: Not
1: idea.
5: Kidding. Try it.
22: Is that
5: that's,
22: is that still a thing? Or
5: yes.
22: Is that a 70s
5: so
22: fad?
1: Forget
5: no.
1: the chicken. Forget the carrots. Just eat leeks.
5: Okay. Make soup.
1: Okay.
5: Okay.
1: So
22: leeks are delicious, though.
1: We saute carrots and fennel and celery
5: okay.
1: and the leeks all in a pot like
5: mm-hmm.
1: this. And then we're going to take the chicken that
5: so
1: we browned.
5: So you just browned it, right?
1: Just
5: That's
1: browned
5: all.
1: It. Okay. All I did was brown it. Didn't cook it. Just because it looks yeah. better and it's and
5: yeah.
1: it's going to taste better. Put that brown Play chicken right back
22: it
1: in.
22: It already smells amazing.
5: Let me take
1: and then
5: this.
1: We put in saffron.
5: Saffron.
22: I didn't realize that's what saffron looks like.
1: Doesn't that smell fabulous? That's what it looks like. And it's expensive because it is the stamens of crocuses.
22: What is a crocus?
1: A crocus is a flower.
22: Oh.
1: A little flower.
22: Did
1: chicken
22: you know
1: stock
22: that?
1: Goes in.
22: There's stamen
1: and
22: crocus?
5: I didn't
1: you,
5: want to
1: you'd know,
5: that.
1: You'd know a crocus if you saw one.
5: Okay.
1: If
5: so
1: you met one, right? Pour
5: so
1: that
5: you
1: on.
5: Pour, that's just chicken stock?
1: And then we're going to put water on.
22: That whole water pot?
1: Exactly. So this is, it's going to cook in this pot.
5: Yeah.
1: And then we need salt and pepper.
22: This is a great kind of thick day soup.
1: Okay.
5: You put
1: it's,
5: a lot
1: well,
5: in,
1: it's actually
5: right?
1: going to end up being soup and orzo. So the orzo is going to absorb
22: okay.
1: all the liquid.
22: That.
1: So this, okay, now we have one other thing to
5: What's
1: flavor
5: this?
1: It. It's an herb bundle. So I've got thyme, parsley.
5: And you tie it.
1: And you could put it in, but then you'd have to fish it all out.
22: So you tie
1: so
22: it.
1: I tie it.
5: Just
1: I tie it with a string.
5: This
1: so it flavors
5: so
1: it.
5: Smart.
1: And then you can take the whole thing out before you
22: have
1: serve
22: you
1: it.
22: Have you ever made an herb bundle, Hoda?
5: No, I'm so excited.
1: Hoda's made an herb bundle now.
22: Oh, my gosh.
5: Right? The whole
1: so
5: thing
1: that
5: in.
1: Whole thing goes right in.
22: And that
1: in.
22: Just kind of flavors
5: That's
22: it.
5: It.
1: Now, this goes in the oven.
5: Oh, top on it or
1: okay.
5: not?
1: It goes in the oven with a lid.
5: With a lid, okay.
1: For, it's 350 degrees.
5: Okay.
1: And it's going to
22: And then this is
1: for about an hour and 15 minutes.
0: 15.
2: And then when this comes out,
0: yeah. I put the orzo in.
22: If the orzo
2: take
22: is
2: the
22: kind
2: orzo
22: of like a rice,
2: and
22: right?
2: Just, uh-huh. It's pasta, actually, but oh. It looks like rice. Mm. And you just put the lid on.
0: And do you cook it
2: for
0: again?
2: 20 minutes? No, and it just sits.
5: Wait, you don't put it back in the oven?
2: Don't put it back in the oven.
0: Don't need to cook it.
5: Can I sneak over here?
22: Come over here.
2: That's what you end up with. And you end up with soup and orzo, and it's not soup, it's dinner. And the
5: oh
2: chicken,
5: my God.
2: And you
5: put
2: the chicken
22: dinner.
2: Apart.
22: Wait, does Jeffrey like this recipe?
2: He loves it. Anything that has to do with chicken soup, he loves.
22: You know what else is in your book that we just have to mention?
2: It's the biscuits.
22: And my girl.
2: Biscuits have
22: dip
2: to go
22: it.
2: With it.
5: Okay.
2: Right?
22: The biscuits.
2: See,
5: good idea.
2: Cheddar biscuits. They're pretty good, aren't they?
22: They are the
5: oh
22: best
5: God.
22: Biscuit I've
2: Those
22: already
2: are the
22: had.
2: The best
22: one.
2: Audience in the world.
5: Oh my God, we're so happy.
22: Thank you so much. You guys, and you can get this recipe at today.com/food.
5: Oh my God.
22: And check out Ina's new book. I bet a lot of people will.
2: Thank
22: go
2: you.
22: To dinners. It's a great holiday gift as well.
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5: Comfort food is our
22: shepherd's
5: favorite.
22: Shepherd's pie. Who has only been eating shepherd's pie for the last 3 days? So this is perfect.
25: I heard that about you. Now this is classically made with lamb. It's made with lamb and potatoes on top.
5: Yeah.
25: But we're doing it with potatoes and beef because
5: why not?
25: You know what I'm saying? You could do it with chicken or turkey.
5: You decide.
25: You could go vegan and make.
22: Well,
25: this
22: she is vegan, but she can have the potatoes.
25: Yes. So
5: I just ate broccoli for one day.
22: What about last night? Did you have any meat? Did you have meat last night?
5: Two bites.
22: Oh,
25: I love this.
22: It's like, over.
25: Are you two on the phone with each other? Like, what did you just eat? So let's make something. Okay. Let's make something that you can't eat, and then we'll talk about how you
22: can. No, she'll eat it. She can eat just the potatoes. Okay, perfect. So let's start with potatoes.
25: Potatoes in water, salt, and then when they're
22: Would you like me to do this?
25: Yeah, get in there.
22: Okay.
25: And then we rice them once they're
22: rice them.
25: You drain and rice.
5: And
25: you can overcook potatoes for mash.
5: It's
25: you
5: okay.
25: don't want to get super
5: this
25: mushy.
5: Big thing.
25: Just
5: look
25: tender.
5: Garlic
25: look at this.
22: Let's see it. Let's see how satisfying that's going to be when it squeezes through.
25: And it matches your outfit. I mean, this is just all in one. And look at that.
22: Wow.
25: Look at that rice job. 12 out of 10.
22: Hold
5: that's
22: up.
5: Cool.
22: That's satisfying.
5: My God.
22: Isn't
5: I've
22: it?
5: Never seen one this big.
25: And
22: you
25: could rice
22: for Christmas?
25: And you could rice any vegetables like this. So then we move on once we're excited about the ricer.
5: Jeez, people.
25: We just did an infomercial for our ricer.
22: Okay, so here's the potatoes.
25: Yes.
5: Okay,
25: I feel like we're at a sleepover.
22: Is there milk?
25: Sour cream, butter, potatoes, mix.
5: Okay.
25: Now you could sub in coconut milk.
22: Okay. Oh, we'll do that for Hoda.
25: And let's coconut oil, and you could do a mashed potato.
22: Actually, it's so funny that you brought this. Do you know her obsession with anything coconut?
25: No, I didn't.
22: She usually likes to put this on her skin.
7: All right, let's continue. Okay. So now we've got to make the rest of the pie.
25: I love this. So over here, this is where we cook the beef, took it out. You can add all those vegetables.
7: Oh, okay, you got
25: and
7: it.
25: And this is the base of the shepherd's pie. Look, this is actually where the two worlds meet. You're doing the mashed potato.
7: Smell that.
25: Perfect.
7: Smell that. Is that rosemary?
25: It's fresh thyme thrown in there, and we just let that kind of crackle and fry and soften. We get a little salt in there.
7: Oh, and this is what this looks like. Look what's happening.
25: Mix it in there with the peas stock and a little red wine vinegar for a little acidity.
7: Okay.
22: Is this why you rice this? Because it makes it so smooth?
25: Exactly. And then you don't get the lumps.
7: Are these cooked peas?
25: Yeah, they're frozen.
7: Oh,
25: we're going frozen.
7: So I just leave them, I put them in frozen?
25: Yeah. Well, you defrost and drain and throw them in stock. Little red wine vinegar.
7: And these are the two halves of the shepherd's pie.
25: Look at this.
7: Wait, I'm doing nothing.
25: By the way, I'm going to leave because you two have this.
7: Okay, so now you mix all this up and then what?
25: And then we come over here and here's your mix that you just made.
7: Okay.
22: Yum.
25: A layer of mash with cheese on the bottom.
7: Look at this.
25: The meat on the top. Right on top, like a little mashed potato and cheese sandwich.
7: And then you take more mash and
25: put
7: it on top.
25: And then all the mash and cheese goes on top. Mm. And that's our little, like, mashed potato sandwich.
7: Ugh.
25: And by the way, in my house growing up, lasagna was an appetizer for Thanksgiving, just to give you some idea.
7: What?
22: Oh, wait, I might try that this year. What are you doing for Thanksgiving?
25: I always cook a ton of stuff. But if you need a break from leftovers, a comfort meal like this in the freezer that you introduce in between all your Thanksgiving leftovers can kind of be like...
22: We like your portion sizes.
25: Yeah, that's for one by the pool in your bikini.
7: Can I have a fork?
22: Yeah.
7: Here, I'll take this
22: I
7: one.
22: Love
7: you.
22: This.
7: Yours.
22: Okay, there you go.
7: Ready?
22: All right,
25: dig
22: we're going to try it.
25: And there we have it.
7: Oh, my God, the top looks
25: I know. And then you broil that in the oven.
7: Oh, my God. Bury
22: my mashed potatoes.
25: I love your mashed potatios.
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7: Gornishelli. You look really good.
22: Yes.
7: Alex.
22: First of all, Alex is glowing.
7: What happened?
22: You look gorgeous.
7: Good hair and you got good. Everything's happening.
25: And also, the hamburgers.
22: We also want to just say that you're the host of Food Network's Supermarket Stakeout, and she's here with a decadent burger. And by decadent, we mean a big baby.
7: This is a huge burger. So wait, what are we doing here, Alex? What's first step?
25: Well, I'm making a cheese sauce. Would you throw this
7: cheese
25: in? Parmesan and
7: like
25: a little cheddar. And what? Okay, I like your style. My tip was going to be add your cheese slowly so it doesn't clump.
22: Alex, I love you.
25: Go ahead, add that parmesan nice and slowly. New York City style. Dump it in.
7: Okay.
25: And you stir it, a little mustard, a little hot sauce. We just add a little bit to a little warm cream.
7: That's going to be the sauce on top of the burger. Is that what you're talking about?
25: This is like the dunky.
22: Or a dippy sauce.
7: Dip sauce.
25: Yeah, I mean, you could literally make this cheese sauce and then just
7: do whatever.
22: Put chips in
25: potato
22: it.
25: Potato chips or whatever.
7: Okay, so now the big mongo burger.
25: The big moment is we're doing a triple decker burger with the cheese sauce, okay? We're going all out.
22: You really are.
7: What are you doing to us?
25: For summer,
22: I know.
25: But you said I look all glowy.
7: You
25: it's
7: do.
25: All the hamburgers. So this is just a mix. Right, 85-15, we want short rib and sirloin. Those are the good cuts. We form our burgers nice and thin for the triple decker.
22: I like that because
25: like that
22: they're three burgers.
7: Now, do you put anything in there other than
22: you
7: the ground meat?
22: You just keep it that?
25: You know what? I'm glad you asked. People are always working their burgers.
7: Yeah.
25: It gets tough, the meat.
7: Oh.
25: Just make a little patty. Be gentle.
7: But you don't want to add spices in there. You put them out. You put just salt and pepper at the end.
22: It's just plain meat with some salt and pepper.
25: That's it.
22: You're a classic.
25: Yeah, exactly. And then we just drop them in a hot pan and you just get them cooking.
22: Is there oil on that?
25: Yeah, a little bit. No oil on the burgers themselves, but just pop them right in the pan like this, right?
22: But what's in the pan?
25: Just a little hot canola oil.
22: Oh, okay.
25: That's it. We keep it really simple. You could throw these on the grill. When you're done cooking them and you have these lovely burger juices, that's where we make our onion topping. We go right in the same pan.
22: And pickle juice. Pickle juice.
25: In with the onions because it's like zingy vinegary.
22: Yeah, I kind of like that. I love this idea. You're using the meat juice and some pickle juice.
25: And it's

0: Another little tip is instead of doing slices that slide all around with the tomatoes, we cut them up so they don't fall out
1: as
0: much.
1: Look, to put a little beautiful salad on your hamburger.
2: So, so you toast your bun.
1: So you do, I toast my bun.
0: Are you a toaster?
1: Yes, of course I am.
0: Yeah, let's toast it up.
1: Sorry, Hoda.
0: No, you like, you know what, for a hot dog, however, I don't.
2: Because you want that.
0: I want that mushy New York street dog vibe.
1: So here's the cheese sauce.
0: So this is how we built. A little of those pickly onions, a little bit of that cheese sauce, and we just build that nice mix.
2: And then another patty on top?
0: Yeah, we do that. And then we cheese sauce, please.
1: Three is...
0: Doctor's cheese sauce.
1: Yes, okay, yes, ma'am.
2: This is like humongo.
0: This is America.
2: Yes.
0: This is Memorial Day.
2: More. Yes. One more bun.
0: Less is more.
2: Oh, we got to try them.
0: Yeah, let's get it.
2: Oops.
3: I love it.
0: Perfect.
1: I think three might be too many. Just saying.
0: Yeah, no, you know, you can
2: now,
0: do two.
2: Now, can you put ketchup on this, or you're not for that?
0: You can totally put ketchup.
1: I don't think mine has cheese sauce.
0: I can't work
1: with that. Oh, that's yours.
2: We're switching.
1: Oops.
2: No, give me that.
0: And then just a little potato salad to go with that. You could do two of these. Just clean and oil your grill and get it good and hot, and you will have great results. Keep it simple.
2: So yummy.
0: The last moment of this segment is just people chewing. I think this is a testament to the fact that people have got to get down with this.
1: Potato salad basically has relish in it and mustard.
0: It's no mayo. It's just a little olive oil and mustard to keep it light for the burger.
3: Olive oil and mustard, that's it?
1: But there's pickles.
0: A little bit of vinegar.
1: What are these pickles?
0: And chopped up pickles and pickle juice.
2: And pickle juice.
0: I put pickle juice in everything.
1: Yeah. Tell us about this no-bake pie. We love it. You don't have to put it in the oven.
0: No, you literally just layer stuff that's delicious. Now, we've got a homemade, we've got a store-bought graham cracker crust.
1: We like
0: you
1: that.
0: You could make it homemade. Butter, graham crackers.
4: No.
0: Okay, good talk. You're going to put a little bit of ground cinnamon and salt on the crust itself.
4: Wow, on the crust.
0: To give it a little extra flavor,
1: I love this.
0: Right? We're layering the flavors in there. And then I have some peanut butter here.
1: Okay. Mm.
0: And I used crunchy.
4: Now I like crunchy for some little texture, right?
1: I do
4: like crunch.
0: Are you a smooth?
1: You know what? A crunch in here. You know, I like a crunchy ice cream, a crunchy peanut butter on vanilla ice cream, which is what you're giving us.
0: Yes. So crunchy peanut butter. I added a little water. Just to loosen the texture a little bit. Because that's what we like to do
1: because
0: around
1: we
0: here.
1: Need to smooth it.
0: Yeah, we're smoothing.
1: Do you want to smooth?
4: I'm smooth.
0: I love it how you're like, please smooth.
1: I know. We're a good team.
0: Now, look at that. Look at this. You
1: The cinnamon.
4: Boy.
0: Okay.
4: All right.
0: All right.
4: I'm pretty.
0: You look good.
1: Look.
0: So you put the layer of peanut butter in the freezer, right, to get it a little firmed up. And then we put softened vanilla ice cream on top here.
1: So how soft does this need to be?
0: You see how it's almost liquidy?
1: Melted.
0: So you can leave it out while you're doing the other layers. And this is a peanut butter s'more vibe that we're going for. And then we sprinkle marshmallows on top. How fun is this?
1: This is
0: amazing. And you can do this with the kids. A little brown sugar.
4: By the way,
1: brown sugar?
4: I don't even know. If the marshmallows would make it there, because I would eat all of them.
1: I know.
0: You are actually, you're talking with a marshmallow in the most brilliant way. Okay, we freeze that for a while. We let that firm up, and then...
1: What?
0: Yeah, yeah.
1: We're adding chocolate on top of this?
0: Yeah, okay, and this then you do that. Now we add chocolate ice cream on top there, and again, it's smooth.
1: Yes.
0: And by the way, you could do just vanilla or just chocolate.
4: Oh, you can kind of sort of choose what you want.
0: Yes, absolutely. You can make this easier or harder.
1: Any type of ice cream, frankly.
0: And then we do a little more. We do some chocolate. Again, you notice we're always adding a little crunch, a little texture.
1: Yes.
0: We didn't turn on our oven, but we're turning on the charm here.
1: You sure are, just by being you, Alex.
0: And then some marshmallows.
4: Like someone who cooks without a measuring cup. That's what I love about you. There's no measuring.
0: I love it.
1: Do you ever use a measuring cup? Yeah.
0: I really actually do, but in a case like this, it's like, there was too much chocolate.
1: Yeah.
0: There was too much whipped cream. I hated it. That's not going to happen. And then we layer that whipped cream on top, and you can put this right back in the freezer.
1: And you know what? And I wonder if you agree. I think it's worth whipping your own cream.
0: You know what? I do, and I like to use unsweetened so that it kind of counters all the sweetness.
1: And I see what you want to put on top, which is some sea salt.
0: Yes,
2: so
0: and then more chocolate.
1: I like to whip my own cream.
0: Yeah, and you know what? You
1: please
0: did
1: don't
0: it.
1: Be nasty.
0: You didn't turn on the oven. You can whip your own cream, and then you have this all on top, and you pop it in the freezer, and then, oh, my God, look, it's magically too
1: neat. I got this for you for your birthday.
4: Happy birthday. You better give me more than a pie.
1: I will. Don't worry. This is amazing. The peanut butter is delicious.
0: I love it.
2: Writing things down in a book from your memory, from your heart, from your childhood is one thing. And then having it in print and sort of presenting it to the world

0: is kind of a different thing. People are going to be holding your heart, really, in their hands on the pages of this book.
1: You're going to make me cry to start with.
0: How does that sit with you?
1: I wanted it to be really true, and I've had this incredible experience where I came from one place and I ended up somewhere else. And it was with incredible deliberation and thought, and it's turned out so much better than I could have possibly imagined. And I just kind of wanted to share that and see if people connected with it and could use what I've learned along the way in their own lives.
0: Well, when I opened the book and I started reading it, I imagined, like a lot of kind of memoir books, that the very beginning would be like, I was born here on this street, and this is my parents, and this is what happened. But you didn't begin with your own childhood.
1: I didn't.
0: You started with Jeffrey.
1: Because that's when my life started. The life that I want to live, that's when it started. That's why I wanted to start there. I was really so restricted as a child. I wasn't allowed to think for myself. I wasn't allowed to do things. My ideas were thwarted. I was always told whatever I wanted to do wasn't a good idea. So I wasn't myself. Hmm. I was scared and I was alone. And when I met Jeffrey, he was just the opposite. Everything I thought was brilliant. Everything I wanted to do was just a wonderful idea.
0: Let's talk about your mom for a second. When you think about your mom, how would you describe her to a stranger?
1: I think now looking back, it wasn't known then, but I think she was somewhat on the spectrum. Mm-hmm. I think she didn't know how to have a relationship, and I think that scared her. Mm. And I can really empathize with how scary that is to try and have a relationship. But as a child, it was very hard to have a mother you couldn't have a relationship with.
0: So when you came home and you said, oh, I scraped my knee, or oh, this person was
1: mean
0: to me.
1: Nobody asked. She said, go to your room and study, because it was safer for her to be on her own and have me somewhere else.
0: So when you got a cold and you were sick, like a lot of kids get, mm-hmm. and you needed, you know, your mom and chicken soup or whatever kids need.
1: I was in my bedroom with a bell. If I needed something, I could ring for a bell. And she'd come and give it to me and then leave.
0: What about hugs and kisses?
1: No hugs and kisses in my family. It was a very cold, lonely existence. I have to tell you, it took me till I was like 40 to understand that it was different from other people's childhoods.
0: Because that was your world.
1: That was my world. That's what I knew.
0: How did you know that your mother loved you?
1: I'm not sure that I did. I don't know that she was capable. I think she did the things a mother should do. She would take me to museums. She would get food on the table. She would do the things that she knew a mother should do, but none of it was done with joy or warmth or I see you and I think this will make you feel good. And that's what my whole world is about. That's what I love to do. I mean, I take care of Jeffrey because I love doing it. It just gives me such joy to make something that he loves.
0: Did it strike you that just then, I think you just sort of said you're not sure if your mother loved you?
1: Yeah, yeah. Yeah, she didn't understand me, actually. I'm sure about that.
0: With your dad was, I think you describe him as kind of scary, maybe
1: scary.
0: Is an understatement.
1: To a young girl, yeah.
0: Yeah, so what made it's scary in your house?
1: My father had very strict views of what we should do. When we do homework, that we get straight A's, that we play tennis, there are certain things he expected of us, and anything even slightly deviated from that was met with extreme anger.
0: Like what kind?
1: You know, like hitting. So it was scary. I actually stayed in my room to stay safe. And I mean, can I just say, people had much worse childhoods than I did. I mean, I had lots of opportunities, and I had wonderful friends. Outside, I felt like I had great friends, and I had a wonderful life. It's just in the house, it was a scary place.
0: So when you said your dad was violent, you describe in one place that he grabbed you by the hair and dragged you around. Yeah. What do you remember about that?
1: I think I was terrified that he was going to kill me. I think I was terrified that I don't know. I just, it was terrifying. And what I realize now is it astonishes me that I didn't have the courage as a child to fight back. I just tried to disappear. Is that what most children would do?
0: I think most kids
1: would
0: have done, yeah.
1: Yeah, well, that's what I did.
0: Do you remember what sparked his rage? Like, did you, because sometimes kids take mental notes.
1: It could have been anything. I was aware that it was not necessarily something I did. Very often I was like, what did I do that created that? I didn't know what sparked his rage. I mean, if I got an A- in school, he would go ballistic. Okay. It was tough.
0: Did you tell anybody what was happening in your house?
1: In writing the memoir, I talked to a lot of friends that I had in high school, found them, which was so much fun. None of them had any idea. But they also knew that they never came to my house.
0: So as a little kid, to keep a secret like that is too much to bear. Sorry for a little kid. It's too much to carry. Like, you're a little girl. You're trying to get straight A's. You're trying to make sure that you're tiptoeing around your parents.
1: Yes.
0: You're not able to tell anybody what life is like when you go inside. Mm-hmm. I mean, how did you survive that?
1: I think I buried it. And yeah. I think maybe that's why it took me until I was 40 and talking to a therapist to actually understand. I remember saying my father was very scary, and that was a terrible. And she said, what was your mother like? I was like, oh, my mother wasn't important. And then she asked me one question, which is interesting, the same question you asked. Mm. What did your mother do when you were sick?
0: Oh.
1: And I thought, wow. I mean, most mothers would want to take care of you when you were sick.
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0: So you had this life inside the house that was isolating and scary and all the things. Mm-hmm. Did you ever have bruises? Did you ever have to explain, or was it not like that?
1: No, it was never that bad.
0: Okay.
1: It was never that bad.
0: So, but at school, the school, Ina, was different.
1: Mm-hmm. Yeah, I had friends.
0: Yes.
1: I dated anybody I wanted to date. I was, you know, I had a great life.
0: So you had confidence, and yet I was reading in your book how you said that your dad said to you, no one's ever going to love you.
1: Isn't that stunning?
0: Why did
1: Could
0: he
1: you
0: say that?
1: To your, you have two daughters.
0: Yes.
1: Could you say that to a daughter, no matter how angry you were? I was about 13, and he was mad about something. I have no idea what. And he said, nobody will ever love you. And do you know what I love? That I love walking up Madison Avenue, and every other block, somebody leans in and says, I love you. And I just, it makes me, it's this great cosmic joke to me. It's like, oops, I guess he was wrong.
0: You know what's also funny about you? I feel like you weren't seen in your house.
1: Not at all. Not at all.
0: And now you work in a profession where everybody sees you. Everybody.
1: Okay. Thank you so much. That's really lovely.
0: What were meals like at your house when you were a kid?
1: Yeah, they were. It was about getting dinner on the table.
0: Oh.
1: It was broiled chicken, canned peas. It was never about flavor or feeling good or treating yourself. There were no carbohydrates allowed.
0: Wait, why?
1: Not because my mother thought they were bad for you.
0: Was she fat?
1: She was trained as a dietitian before she was married, so that was her. But she was also very extreme. If you wanted a cookie after school, she would just go, "Oh, eat an apple." Mm. I mean, an apple's not a child's idea of a treat after school.
0: Right, but there was no comfort food. None of the things that kids have.
1: Nothing.
0: Spaghetti,
1: absolutely
0: pizza.
1: Nothing. I would go to school. I think I told this in the memoir. I would go to school with a sandwich, with a sardine sandwich.
0: Oh,
1: I mean, no sane child wants a sardine sandwich, but you can't trade it for anything. And all I wanted was...
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2: 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Just the shows, music, and news you love. Anytime you want. Try it now and thank us later.
0: So again, you start your book with Jeffrey. So you're living this existence, and Jeffrey somehow, you always say, what if I wasn't at the spot at the right time?
1: Oh, my God. The serendipity is astonishing.
0: You meet Jeffrey.
1: Yeah.
0: And you knew, didn't you?
1: I knew that he was kind and smart and funny. Mm-hmm. And it's funny, when I was in high school, I remember thinking, I would date a guy who was like popular and fun.
0: Yeah.
1: And then I'd date a nerdy guy who was really smart.
0: Yeah.
1: But I never found the guy who was both.
0: Both things.
1: And when I met Jeffrey, I knew he was both.
0: How did he change your life at that young age?
1: He just took total delight in me. He made me feel so smart and funny and thoughtful and wonderful, and he was too. All I wanted to do was just go to Dartmouth and spend time with him.
0: So he was in college.
1: He was in college. I was in high school.
0: And you were in high school.
1: Yeah.
0: And then you had a very brave conversation with your mother because you really wanted to be with him.
1: Mm-hmm.
0: And your mother did not want it to be.
1: Jeffrey had called them to say he wanted to come talk to them, and they, of course, assumed it was to ask for my hand. Mm-hmm. And my parents just drove right up to college. I was in the middle of final exams. I thought, whoa, this is going to be bad.
0: Yeah.
1: I thought my father was going to be in a rage because
0: He
1: always said one of his rules were you never get married until you've finished college. And my mother walked in and said, I don't think you should get married. And I said, I'm really sorry. And I did this with as much love as I could. But this is the first time I'm ever going to say this to you. I don't care what you think. I'm marrying Jeffrey.
0: Mm.
1: It just took a lot of courage to just tell her.
0: By the way, that took all the courage in the world, didn't it? Your heart must have been pounding.
1: Yeah.
0: So you say the words.
1: Yeah.
0: And she says.
1: She walks out of the room.
0: Oh, she walked out.
1: And then my father came in. I thought, oh, my God.
0: Oh, this is going to be worse.
1: Yeah. It's going to be worse. And he said, I think this is the smartest thing you've ever done.
0: Did Jeffrey just charm him?
1: Well,
0: of course. Jeffrey.
1: Hello.
0: And there's Jeffrey. So remember, I mean, this was the man who said no one's ever going to love you. So why did he tell me about this revelation?
1: I think he just admired Jeffrey. I mean, he thought he was a wonderful guy.
0: Mm-hmm.
1: He would come to my house all the time from Hanover, New Hampshire. We'd drive for hours and hours and hours to come see me. And he would spend the weekend at my house. And my parents were just charmed. I mean, as I think my mother made spaghetti and meatballs. Mm-hmm. I mean, we'd never seen spaghetti and meatballs before. Mm-hmm. And also, I think one of the things that happened particularly with my dad, I don't think he believed he was going to marry me. But once he did and he saw us together, it changed his view of me. Because he saw me through Jeffrey's eyes, and it was the beginning of the change in our relationship.
0: So now your dad, who's known you since you were born,
1: saw me for the first time.
0: Saw you because a man loved you.
1: Mm. Isn't that extraordinary?
0: That's extraordinary. Yeah.
1: And I have to say, many years later, we were sitting together at a, they gave a book party for me for one of my books, and we were sitting together, and he just turned to me and said, "I don't know what I was thinking." And I thought, wow, he's been torturing himself all this time.
0: Your father said this?
1: He said this. It meant everything to me. It meant, he said, I'm sorry. And I thought that was an incredibly difficult thing for a man to say, a father to say, that I was wrong and you were right. And then we could have a perfectly fine relationship.
0: Were you shocked?
1: Shocked. I didn't even know how to react. I was so shocked. I didn't react.
0: Yeah.
1: I didn't want to engage in a conversation. It was so shocking.
0: So your relationship started healing after he apologized.
1: Yeah.
0: Wow.
1: Isn't that extraordinary?
0: That's extraordinary.
1: And extraordinary of him to do.
0: Yeah, because back, especially that generation, they just
1: rationalize.
0: And yeah.
1: I did what I was supposed to do as a parent.
0: I did my best.
1: Yeah,
0: I did
1: being
0: my
1: a parent best. Isn't a popularity contest.
0: I mean, that we've heard that one. So when people think of you and Jeffrey, they think relationship goals, and in fact, that's the hashtag every time y'all do something. Relationship goals. I'm in Jeffrey. So in your book, you reveal that it was not always smooth sailing, and in fact, you guys at one point separated. Mm. And I was interested to know, you know, it starts off as kind of a fairy tale. Mm-hmm.
1: And it was.
0: Yeah. And what happened?
1: It was the 70s. And I think the girl that Jeffrey married was growing. I mean, it was the beginning of the women's movement. Mm-hmm. And in all fairness, I had to say, Jeffrey always encouraged me to have my own life. He said very early on, you really need to figure out what you want to do with your life. If you don't, you won't be happy. And I was just stunned because it never occurred to me that I would do anything. So he was somewhat forward-thinking, but as a couple, he was always the husband and I was the wife. And that was what he expected, and he had every reason to expect it. So I would, you know, take care of the house, and I would take care of the laundry, and I would cook dinner and all of those things. And I think as the women's movement was becoming sifting into our consciousness, I began to kind of resent those roles. And, of course, if I were a man, I would love that somebody did it. So there was a little resistance there. Mm-hmm. And I think he couldn't really hear what I was saying. And then when I went off to buy my own business and I got comfortable for the first time being on my own with my own business, I was feeling good about it. I found those roles kind of chafed a little more than they did.
0: So in that moment, so you had the Barefoot Contessa business, you dove into it head first, and Jeffrey kind of liked you to make dinner, take care of everything.
1: Yeah.
0: So you had to have a brave conversation with Jeffrey, the love of your life. How long have you been married at that
1: We'd
0: point?
1: We've been married for 10 years.
0: So 10 years. So you're going to have a talk with him. Mm-hmm. And what was the conversation?
1: Well, we took a walk on the beach, and I just said to him, I need to be on my own for a little while. And, I mean, he's just... what made it even harder is he said, if you feel like you need to be on your own, you need to be on your own.
0: Wow.
1: And we were in West Hampton, and he was living in Washington and working at the State Department, and he went back to Washington and didn't come back.
0: Did you have buyer's remorse? Were you like, wait, maybe I shouldn't have said that?
1: I felt I said the right thing.
0: Yeah.
1: But it was really scary because I said it to somebody I really deeply loved, but I wasn't happy at the moment.
0: So
1: I really wasn't happy.
0: What were you asking him to do, or what did you want him to do?
1: I wanted a partner.
0: Yeah.
1: And I didn't want to be the wife, and I didn't want him to be the husband. Mm-hmm. I wanted a partner. And I couldn't quite get that message through. And so I thought, okay, I'm just going to put on the brakes. I'm going to hit the pause button and see if I can shift that. Mm-hmm. And so we didn't live together for months.
0: Oh, wow.
1: He went on a trip around the world for the State Department, and when he came back, we met each other. We met in California, mm-hmm. and we just sat and talked and said, okay, if you aren't the husband, is there anything that you would like to do that you feel like you can't do? And he said, I'd like to travel more because I'm responsible for you. I feel like I can't. And I said, you're not responsible for me.
0: God.
1: We're responsible for each other. And you can travel. And he changed his life. And I changed my life.
0: And what
1: turns
0: did you
1: out
0: ask
1: I love,
0: for?
1: I love making dinner.
0: Yeah, of course.
1: I just didn't want somebody to expect me to make dinner.
0: Right. And what did you want from him?
1: A little more openness, maybe, yeah. that he didn't have to be so mm-hmm. perfect all the time. He didn't need to be the dad.
0: It sounds a lot like your dad early on.
1: Yeah, yeah.
0: Perfect. Yeah. Wanted it, you know, a certain way. We're all attracted to that. I mean, but what the difference is you guys reintroduced yourself to each other.
1: That's exactly what we did. Yeah. We reintroduced ourselves on a different basis. Mm-hmm. And I remember thinking to myself, oh, my God, I'm falling in love with somebody who happens to be my husband. It was an incredible experience. You know, a therapist once said to me, and I just love this, that when two people get married young, they tend to marry somebody who had the qualities that they wish they had.
0: Mm-hmm.
1: And as they get older, they either find those qualities annoying
0: yeah.
1: or they grow more alike. And in this...
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0: You said your dad and you had a moment that you feel like smoothed it over. When your mother was alive, did you guys ever get to have that conversation?
1: You know, I think my mother just wasn't capable of having that conversation. I always knew that I would do for her what I needed to do as a mother, and I would go see her when she was in assisted living, and, you know, I did everything I needed to do to take care of her, but I didn't give her any pleasure. She would just keep me at arm's length as much as possible, and so I thought, okay, I'll take care of her. Because that's what I need to do, but I'm never going to have a relationship with her.
0: Wow. I think your career path is so fascinating to me because
1: thank you,
0: to, like you said, to grow up at a table that was like boring old chicken and veggies and to become this person and to have, like, to go down the road you went through Washington and enjoying science and then finding the science in cooking. But beyond all of that, like, this is a crowded field to emerge as the one. And I need to say about you, whenever you come to the studio, when I have friends who've come who don't want to meet anybody, they don't even care what celebrity's there. But if you're there, they want to meet you. Like you, there's something that you've done to people that has sort of, they feel like they know you in a way that others don't. Did you ever imagine yourself in this, where you are today, like with this incredible life?
1: You know, I think of myself as I do what I love to do, mm-hmm. and I don't have any goals. I don't set up a path for myself. I just do, today I'm going to decide what I'm going to do tomorrow, And tomorrow I'm going to do it as well as I can possibly do it. And then tomorrow I'll figure out what to do the next day. But I think if you have too many long-term goals, you cut things out. You're not open to things that happen That's along good. The way. Does that sound right?
0: That's good. That's a great life lesson. Yes.
1: And so something may come across my screen and I go, not interested in that. Something else comes, not interested in that. I'm really busy and something else comes along and I'm like, wait a minute, that's really interesting.
0: That's cool.
1: Let's look at that. Maybe it's right, maybe it's not right, but maybe I'll dip my toe in the water.
0: I feel like you have a lot of life lessons in this book.
1: Thank
0: but what
1: you.
0: Would you say the overarching one was for you?
1: I think what Jeffrey said to me so many years ago, do what you love. If you love it, you'll be really good at it.
0: Mm.
1: I think it's so important, no matter what, and somebody once told me, who is a career therapist, helps people find careers. It was a client of mine at the store. I said, what do you ask people to figure out what career they should have? Mm-hmm. And she said, I always ask them what they used to do when they were 10. Because that's what they did before they had shoulds. Mm-hmm. And, I should be a doctor. I should be a lawyer. Mm-hmm. That's what they just love to do. And then figure out how to make a career out of it.
0: Oh, that's good. That's good.
1: Isn't that good?
0: I feel like you, in your life, needed someone to give you permission to do the things you love. To be you.
1: Yeah.
0: Do you feel like you're 100% you?
1: 100%. 100%.
0: That feels so good.
1: I think I surround myself with people, not that love me, that I feel love for.
0: Ooh.
1: And that makes me feel good. And I think no matter what, doing this, I mean, it's just such a pleasure talking to you. It's in my professional life, my team, I love them. Every day I get up in the morning and I walk across the lawn and I get to test recipes, which I love doing, mm-hmm. with people I love. And then I go home for Jeffrey, and I love taking care of Jeffrey and he loves taking care of me.
0: I love that. To find your voice. Sometimes in a industry that you were just getting acquainted with. So when you were first doing a cookbook, you had an idea of what you wanted.
1: Right.
0: You're like, here's what I want. I want pictures and recipes and the publishing company thought that was a horrible idea.
1: Terrible idea.
0: Yeah. But you said, no, we're going to do it this way. What happened after that?
1: I felt all the books then were 250 recipes and no pictures. Not, like, who needs 250 recipes?
0: Yeah.
1: So I wrote the book I wanted to write, and everybody that tried to pull me off my game, I said, this is what I'm going to do, and if it's a bad idea, they'll never have to see me again anyway.
0: Yeah.
1: So it won't sell.
0: So when you said that, was it right that the publisher made you buy, 5,000 books?
1: The contract I first got, remember, I had never written a book in my life, so they had no reason to believe that I knew what I was doing, and I didn't know. So my contract was for 10,000 books, and I had to buy 5,000, which I would sell on the store, which I thought, okay, so I'll sell 5,000 books.
0: Yeah.
1: I never really thought about it.
0: Yeah, it's a lot of books.
1: It's a lot of books, and they wanted a check for $85,000 when the books were delivered, and I was like, I don't have $85,000.
0: So you had to write them a check.
1: For the books that
0: so
1: we were going to sell.
0: Okay, exactly. And then what happened?
1: So, then I hired my own publicist, who was just fantastic. And by the time we got to the pub date, they had actually ordered 25,000 books, but I still had to buy those five. Uh-huh. So they were shipped out to me, and I was like, I don't even know. Would they fill this room, or do I need a storage container? A huge truck shows up with 5,000 books, and 3 days after the first book was published, they called me up and said, those 5,000 books, we've sold the other ones. We need them back immediately. And so I thought, I guess I was right.
0: Oh, you were right.
1: Nobody ever said that, but I thought that.
0: So good to trust your instincts, but especially in a world where everybody supposedly knows better.
1: Yeah.
0: It's like a weird thing, because you think, if I do this, maybe they do know better. Maybe they know it.
1: I have no idea what gave me the courage to say no to them, because they're the biggest publishing house in the world.
0: Yeah.
1: But I just couldn't do it any other way.
0: So when you look ahead at I feel like so many people are having all these kind of rebirths in their life, especially later. I interviewed Jamie Lee Curtis. I interviewed Jodie Foster. This one, that one. So many people are having this kind of new resurgence. How do you picture this next kind of decade for you going forward?
1: Well, when I sold the store and I was 50,
0: mm-hmm.
1: and I thought, well, maybe my career's over. And it turns out when I started writing cookbooks, it hadn't even started yet. So, and that was such a surprise. And I was 52 when my first book came out. And then TV happened. As many times as I said no to TV, it happened. Yeah. And it's just gotten better and better. I have no idea what's ahead, and I don't need to know. I feel like I just need to be open to what's out there and what comes around. And something will happen that'll go, that's really interesting. Maybe I'll try that. So I don't spend any time thinking about what's next. I love what I do now. I'm really happy doing it. And if something else comes along, could be interesting.